0: CD.
1: Yeah.
0: Naturally, producer thinks it's fine.
1: Yeah. But is it as an interesting, like... Ooh.
0: There's thunder outside. Can you hear that? Yes, of course I can hear that. You know what happens when I hear thunder.
1: That's so loud.
0: Yeah. Sorry, really, I might mention this on a show previously, but whenever I hear thunder out of the blue, I think it's Russia bombing us, and I absolutely shit my pants. So
1: what's been happening this week?
0: What's been happening?
1: Yeah,
0: I lost my keys.
1: Yeah.
0: I did
1: any cinema stories?
0: Cinema
1: I had an annoying thing at cinema.
0: I went to IMAX to see Solo.
1: Okay.
0: It's not a really interesting cinema story, but I saw it in IMAX.
1: Oh, nice. Yeah. I went to watch Deadpool.
0: Which we'll discuss later.
1: Yeah. But I went with a mate, and I made the mistake.
0: Ooh.
1: And I never do this.
0: Oh, I'm really
1: gone. He pre-booked the seats. And he sat three rows from the front.
0: You are fucking joking.
1: I felt sick.
0: I hope you used one of your taekwondo kicks and roundhoused him in the face.
1: Who does that?
0: That is mental.
1: It is mental. It's not enjoyable. One, your neck is creaked back.
0: And you're especially tall.
1: And I'm especially tall.
0: Lanky.
1: And goggle-eyed freak. And there's a really... it's so wide, the screen. Your eyes aren't wide enough.
0: Yours are. No, that is mental. I have to get an aisle seat.
1: I always get an aisle seat in case you need a wee.
0: Wee!
1: Exactly.
0: And then you're not stressing about the wee.
1: No.
0: You can just pop out for a nice little wee. I would say I like a little break.
1: Do you?
0: I've got ADHD or something. I've got one of those, 100%.
1: Yeah.
0: And to concentrate for 2 hours, it's quite a lot for me. So I just need a little break, a little breather. Release some liquid from the old peni and then get back in and sit down.
1: Yeah.
0: Enjoy the rest of the film.
1: Mm, lovely. Yeah, same.
0: Peni, that sounds like plural for penis, doesn't it?
1: Yeah,
0: I just meant penis.
1: How many have you got?
0: Was that Partridge?
1: It's such a...
0: Oh, peni.
1: Oh, so, like an XI.
0: That sounds like plural for penis. I did just mean penis.
1: Just one.
0: Just one. Big. Leave it. So
1: it's nothing worse than that, like that feeling that you need a wee, and it's starting to come on, and there's loads of people in the way.
0: Yeah, it's horrible.
1: It's such a stressful.
0: Absolutely horrible.
1: Yeah.
0: So we're going to crack on with, unless you've got anything to mention
1: about.
0: Let's crack on with movie news. Let's really get into film.
1: Let's get into the films
0: this week, because it's summer blockbusters.
1: Yeah.
0: Loads of big films out. Lots of people are
1: going
0: to watch. Well, yeah, you know, you've got Avengers out, you've got Deadpool 2 out, you've got Solo out.
1: Yeah.
0: Big blockbusters.
1: Because it's not summer yet, is it?
0: It's getting there, isn't it?
1: It is getting there.
0: When is it officially summer? I have no idea.
1: September, July, June.
0: Okay. You just said 3 months.
1: Summer is when kids go to, summer holiday.
0: That's summer holiday. That's not necessarily summer.
1: Isn't it?
0: No.
1: Oh. I mean, this is really interesting.
0: This is crap. Come on.
1: Let's
0: crack on with movie news.
1: Movie news.
0: Summertime has started. It's pissing down with rain. There's thunder. And summertime has started.
1: 25th of March.
0: You tell me that global warming doesn't exist, Mr. Trump. Now, that was Partridge. Okay, movie news.
1: Movie news.
0: What do you want to hear first? Let's go for... And I sort of pretty much knew this. Danny Boyle.
1: Yep.
0: Confirmed as Bond 25 director. Longtime Bond producers Michael G. Wilson and Barbara Broccoli said in a statement,
1: Broccoli?
0: Yeah.
1: Is that her name? Barbara Broccoli?
0: Why is that? Yeah.
1: Broccoli.
0: Oh. Is that what?
1: Broccoli. No one's got a surname Broccoli.
0: Barbara has.
1: That's so funny.
0: Why is that
1: Broccoli? That can't be a real surname.
0: I know it's not normal.
1: Who came up with... When they were coming up with surnames,
0: they were coming up with surnames?
1: Yeah.
0: I mean, you could say when they were coming up with names, who came up with Dick? Why have you just got
1: silent? I just thought that was funny if it was silent after you said
0: Dick. Do you know what I mean? Do you know what I mean?
1: Broccoli, wow.
0: Yeah.
1: It's the 25th.
0: The 25th installment of Jimmy Bond. G. Wilson and Broccoli said in a statement, "We are delighted to announce that the exceptionally talented Danny Boyle will be directing Daniel Craig in his fifth outing as James Bond." Danny Boyle's also directing the new Richard Curtis movie.
1: Oh, is it a new Richard Curtis movie?
0: About the Beatles.
1: I love Richard. Oh,
0: it's a blinder.
1: Do you reckon?
0: I know it is.
1: How do you know?
0: I can't say on this show.
1: Oh.
0: But I've got some connections, and
1: it's really good.
0: It's going to be a blind.
1: Is it a love story?
0: Yeah, of course it's a rom-com.
1: Who's it based on in the Beatles? Which one?
0: No. So what? it's about
1: someone around the time of the Beatles. So I'm a fan of the Beatles.
0: Natalie, can you see if there's some sort of press release on that film? Because I don't know how much
1: that
0: I
1: sounds
0: can
1: amazing.
0: Say.
1: I love Richard Curtis films.
0: Yeah, so the great Christmas movies, aren't they?
1: Really good.
0: Yeah, I watched Wedding Singer last night. Well, that's officially my favourite rom com. It was just happened to be on, and I watched it. Brilliant. Okay, Barack and Michelle Obama to make inspiring films and TV shows for Netflix. In a statement, it was confirmed that the former US President and First Lady have signed on to a multi-year agreement to produce films and series for Netflix, potentially including scripted series, unscripted series, docuseries, documentaries and features. Hang on a second. So Obama's, like, writing Netflix programmes?
1: Yeah.
0: That's weird.
1: Well, Obama, so the link there is that, you know, that David Letterman show?
0: Yeah.
1: You're not listening.
0: I am.
2: I know you better than you think I know you. You weren't listening.
0: Hang on. You don't know how well I think you know me.
2: But you assumed that I didn't think you were listening. You thought you were listening.
0: Barack Obama did that David Letterman thing. What's that, mate? That's called listening.
1: What was the other thing I said about David Letterman?
2: I didn't say anything.
0: Very good.
1: So you're not look. Stop reading.
0: I'm trying to find out if there's some sort of synopsis for the new Beatles film, but there's not. So I.
1: Oh, okay.
0: What? Yeah, I know it is, but they can still release what it's about, and I think they have done. But anyway, crack on.
1: What? Oh, so
0: Obama. Yeah, Netflix. So, what yeah, are we so expecting?
1: He was interviewed
0: from the
1: on
0: US
1: David
0: president?
1: Letterman, wasn't
0: yeah,
1: he?
0: Yes, so that
1: was,
0: which I watched and cried.
1: Did you?
0: Cried too.
1: Did you?
0: Yeah, I cried my eyes out.
1: Which bit?
0: But the ending.
1: Just because you liked it so much.
0: No, when David Letterman said that... Oh, very good. When David Letterman...
1: You're a funny mate, instead of chicken.
0: Yes, for regular listeners, you'll know that we've had half a chicken and chips in between recordings, so we're a bit tired.
1: It does affect us.
0: Right, anyway, I'm trying to talk.
1: Mm.
0: So, I cried because... just David Letterman said that, you know, he met many people of power and that he believed that Barack Obama was truly, like, the goodest.
1: The goodest?
0: It's the goodest? What,
1: no, the best.
0: The purest. But I mean
1: oh,
0: good
1: goodness.
0: In, like,
1: good
0: the purest
1: heart.
0: Sense of the word.
1: Yeah.
0: He was a good man. You're right, goodest is
1: good eye.
0: Terrible. But a good eye. That sounds like plural for good. I've just been good. One big good. but was truly a good man. And that...
1: Yeah.
0: That's. I think that people of power aren't normally. Theresa May doesn't seem to be. I wouldn't
1: She's
0: say
1: not
0: that
1: a good
0: she.
1: Man.
0: I wouldn't. I would say she was a good. I don't know. I mean, it depends what your compass is for someone being good. But I wouldn't say that Theresa May is a good person.
1: Really? That's actually horrible.
0: Yeah, it's horrible. But I wouldn't say she is. I mean, how you can let the NHS crumble in front of your eyes like that?
1: Yeah, but I've seen TV shows about people in power, and there's like so many factors. So she probably can't do anything about it.
0: Well, she's the Prime Minister of the United Kingdom.
1: She
0: could do more about it than anyone else.
1: Yeah, but there's factors.
0: Of course there's factors. I appreciate that. Plot from IMDb for the new Curtis Beatles film. plot is kept under wraps, but believed to be musically themed and be set around the 1960s or 1970s.
1: So when they were youngsters.
0: Plot details have yet to be confirmed, though the film is reportedly set to star Ed Sheeran in a world where the Beatles never existed. There you go. That's exciting.
1: Oh, I just got chills then.
0: There you go. See?
1: But I don't care. Why have I got chills?
0: What?
1: I just got chills and I thought, I don't care.
0: What do you mean?
1: I don't know.
0: So your body... your body is reacting differently to the Richard Curtis film than your brain.
1: Yeah. That's really weird, isn't it?
0: Yes.
1: Yeah.
0: Yes, it is.
1: Cool. So it's not about the Beatles at all, is it?
0: Well, it's Beatles-themed. It's themed.
1: But they're not in it.
0: Of course they're not in it. Three of them are dead.
1: No, but, I mean, there's no characters of the Beatles because they don't exist.
0: Oh, right. Well, you assume that they'll begin exist at some point in the...
1: So it's going to be like John Lennon, but he's working down
0: the chicken up my face. I feel sick.
1: Oh,
0: what?
1: No.
0: What?
1: So it's going to be like John Lennon, but he'll be, like, working in an office or something. Like, what would have happened if they didn't?
0: I assume so.
1: Right. Or is it going to be a time travel thing? Maybe it's a time travel thing. Maybe someone goes back in time and
0: saves John Lennon.
2: No.
0: Oh no.
2: I was going to say he stops them from forming, but he knows the songs because he's from the normal reality. When he comes forward, he now releases the songs as his own.
0: Yeah, but when does it release them? Because would Beatles songs now be hits?
2: Yes.
0: Fair enough. Please tweet us. We want to know if you think Beatles songs would now be hits if they'd never been previously.
2: So Partridge today, isn't it?
0: What is it?
2: That's quite a Partridge-y thing.
0: Okay, right. So there you go.
2: That's good. Danny Boyle. Oh, that, yeah.
0: What do you think Obama's going to produce?
2: Oh,
0: like
2: yeah.
0: Murder, like a murder series, like a murder flick.
2: But when producers don't do anything anyway, do they? It's just a name attached.
0: Yeah.
2: It'd probably be something that's of a good nature. And he's gone, yeah, I'll produce that one and let them get on with it.
0: And it'll have a happy ending.
2: Or just be, no, but not necessarily happy, but it'll be a point to it. There'll
0: strong
2: be a
0: message.
2: Yeah.
0: Imagine he produced something where at the end Trump gets shot.
2: Yeah.
0: So, in other news, Idris Elba to direct, produce and star in a new version of The Hunchback of Notre Dame for Netflix. It will be set in the present day. Idris is promising that his film will be a sonic and musical experience as he's producing original music for the film. I don't really care about that.
2: I don't care. That didn't give me chills.
0: Just couldn't give a shit about any of that.
2: Hunchback of Notre Dame. I never watched The Hunchback of Notre Dame. Wasn't saying.
0: No. We'll come back to this later on in the show, because Solo, A Star Wars Story, underwhelms at box office. The media, the film press are really running with this. Solo, A Star Wars Story has had a combination of production wobbles, mixed reviews and seeming fatigue for the franchise, which so far has made a disappointing $103 million. Imagine something earning $103 million being disappointing. Wow. The movie also couldn't quite take off at the international box office either, with a worldwide total currently standing at an estimated $168 million. Comparing Solo to Deadpool 2, which the recent sequel showed prices of... No way! So Deadpool 2 has made more. $300 million. Plus, at the start of the week. I mean, that is mad. That Star Wars is behind Deadpool 2. Do you not think... I think that's...
2: Deadpool is cool.
0: Deadpool's very cool.
2: But I don't think it's for the whole family, which is interesting. So
0: very interesting. Also, I mean, I want to discuss this later on when we go down the box office top three, and I'll discuss Solo because you didn't do your homework and watch it.
2: And did you watch Deadpool, Sean?
0: No, but that's not...
2: That's the same thing! Surely it's better that we both watched them.
0: Okay, I really wanted to hear your review on Solo, though. Instead, it's going to be one way.
2: Well, tune in 3 weeks when we come back.
0: But I think that... The problem is Star Wars. If you don't like...
2: That was lightning. That was...
0: Whew. I don't mind lightning. That's not... That's,
2: I think lightning's worse than thunder.
0: No, because lightning's definitely... All right, that's...
2: Lightning's
0: not,
2: that's like...
0: Not,
2: that'll hit you.
0: Lightning is definitely not a bomb, whereas the... that noise is...
2: What are you talking about? Lightning, the whole sky goes bright. Of course that's a bomb.
0: So, the reason that I think it's interesting... that I think the problem Star Wars has is people... Almost in the way that people are fanatic about Star Wars, if you're not, there seems people like rebelling against it, like actively not seeing it, not wanting to see it. Mm. I don't care about that, and it's almost become too nerdy, and they're finding it difficult to branch out. Avengers, you never hear someone passionately hate a Marvel's movie, but no. People like feel like they're making a stand by not seeing Star Wars, and I think that's something that they suffer from, and I think. They're going to have great difficulty turning that round with their other, if they have an Obi-Wan spin-off, they have that Boba Fett spin-off that's being rumoured, or another, that one for Donald Glover that they're discussing.
2: Lando.
0: I think, Lando, what's his last name?
2: Caribbean.
0: We'll find that out. That's a problem that I just don't think they're going to be able to overcome, because I'll discuss it later.
2: You know what people aren't shying away from?
0: Go on.
2: Cobra Kai.
0: Oh, yes.
2: Absolutely.
0: For any new listeners, Mark, keep bring them up to date. What are you talking about?
2: I love Karate Kid, and they have done a... YouTube have made a spin-off show, or a sequel show, called Cobra Kai, 10 episodes on YouTube, and it is the best thing that's ever been made. I've watched it about 5 times through, all of it.
0: How many episodes?
2: Well, that'd be 5 hours a series of...
0: Get a girlfriend.
1: 25 hours. It's so good, Sean.
0: Cobra Kai Season 2. Martin Cove confirms series regular status.
1: Okay, that's kind of a spoiler. Spoiler!
0: Is it?
1: Yeah, if you haven't seen it.

0: apologise?
1: I don't know. He could be lying. Actors are mental.
0: Okay. Yeah, so it's, you know, so it's sort of confirmed.
1: Right, so it's sort of it's sort of confirmed that he'll be in series two. That's all. That's all of movie news. Mark, remember the jingle.
0: What
1: I
0: jingle?
1: Said movie news.
0: Movie news.
1: What's going on, mate?
0: Oh, well, you've been ages since we've done the
1: tradition
0: show.
1: Tradition of filmish.
0: Oh, I'm so sorry.
1: So when I say movie news, you do that.
0: Yeah.
1: It's the jingle.
0: Sorry.
1: Right. Okay. So what we're going to do now is we're going to play a song.
0: Yeah.
1: We're going to come back. You're going to do your DVD review, which you've half done. You had so much time to do this stuff. I'm really not happy with you.
0: Do you watch Deadpool?
1: Huh?
0: Do you watch Deadpool?
1: Right. So we're going to be listening to the Black Keys and RZA.
0: The Black Keys. Do they own
1: RZA? Is that true? And he spells it RZA.
0: What's that?
1: I feel so old.
0: What's that?
1: RZA from the Wu-Tang Clan. Come on, mate. This is the song The Baddest Man Alive from The Man with the Iron Fists in 2012. Do you know this song, Mark?
0: No, I don't.
1: No? Well, you will do. Here you go. We're going to come back from this, and it's going to be a DVD review.

0: Live by the Black Keys and RZA.
1: RZA.
0: Yes, from the film The Man with the Iron Fists.
1: I didn't know the Black Keys were around back then.
0: And Lucy Liu. 2012?
1: No, that's weird.
0: What?
1: Is that the one with Russell Crowe?
0: I think I walked past Lucy Liu in New York.
1: Did you?
0: I think so. Mm. I tell you, I did walk past in New York. Peter Dinklage.
1: I don't know. Which one's that?
0: Game of Thrones, Little.
1: Oh.
0: Yeah.
1: Small Person.
0: Yes, Small Person. Little person.
1: He was. No, we had this discussion before. We didn't know which one it was.
0: I know it's Small Person, but he was little. He was also.
1: I think little sounds worse than small.
0: Would it be worse?
1: Because it's like, ooh, he's little, whereas small is just.
0: If you say it like that,
1: yeah, but
0: little is small.
1: But it's belittling. I think it's because like.
0: Okay.
1: Who's little? So did you walk past him?
0: Yes. Oh, he's walking his dog.
1: Did you? Did it?
0: What? What's funny? What's funny?
1: Nothing.
0: What was funny?
1: Nothing.
0: You wonder how big the dog is, don't you?
1: No.
0: Is that what it is?
1: No.
0: It was huge.
1: Was it?
0: But I don't know if it was just it's huge. Come on, girl.
1: Was it big dog?
0: It was a big dog.
1: Was it?
0: Yes.
1: Was it bigger than him?
0: No. We just got a picture coming up. That wasn't the dog. That's a different dog.
1: Oh, really?
0: Yeah. Anyway, right, okay, anyway. What are you laughing at?
1: Nothing.
0: It's time for your DVD review.

0: So I haven't really done this, Sean.
1: What?
0: I haven't really done it. Because, so I watched, so I was going to review, so we got the guest, the director,
2: Sophie Brooks,
0: on later. So I was going to review the film that they sent us to watch. So I watched it.
2: Yeah.
0: Finished really late, so I was quite tired. And then on the way, I started making notes, but I just haven't had time to sort of finish it. But I've written ideas of where I was going to try and do some jokes.
2: By the way, I lied. I did find my keys. I just hadn't left the house with them.
0: What?
2: The keys were indoors.
0: Oh.
2: Yeah. So I actually didn't lose my keys. I just forgot my keys in my house.
0: You forgot where they were.
2: Yeah.
0: So they're still losing them. You can lose your keys in your house.
2: No, because I knew where they were. Like, no, I didn't lose. You can't lose your keys if they're in the place that you leave your keys. They're on the side.
0: The keys are always in the place where you leave them, aren't they?
2: No, but like that's where I keep my keys.
0: Why did
2: on
0: you
2: the
0: say
2: side.
0: That they fell out when you were cycling? Just oh, because I right thought.
2: Because I
0: don't
2: thought,
0: normally lie.
2: No, because I thought
0: you're
2: they
0: normally
2: did.
0: Honest.
2: No. Sorry, because I basically confused myself. I spent the day thinking that's what had happened.
0: Right. Okay. But it hadn't.
2: No.
0: No. Oh, thanks for filling me in.
2: It's okay.
0: Just filling time because I haven't done the DVD review.
2: Yeah.
0: DVD review.
2: DVD.
0: So yeah. So I watched. So basically, I just got notes. So I'm just going to talk you through what I was going to do a joke about.
2: Sure.
0: So I watched The Boy Downstairs until his dad came home. That's the first one. Do you not like that?
2: What?
0: I watched The Boy Downstairs until his dad came
2: out. Okay, yeah.
0: Yeah, that was... Oh, God.
2: Come on. That's fine, just come on.
0: I haven't... That was the only joke
2: energy,
0: I wrote.
2: Come on.
0: So basically, a woman...
2: Yeah.
0: ...moves into a new flat.
2: So you're now breaking down the film that we're going to discuss with Sophie Brooks now.
0: Yeah, essentially, yeah.
2: Okay.
0: Is that right?
2: Fine. And then we'll get... then we'll find out what she...
0: thinks.
2: The film is. compared
0: see
2: to
0: if
2: you.
0: It's the same.
2: Yeah. Should be.
0: I just probably should have done this then, should I? No.
2: Come on.
0: Ah, this has gone all... Oh, God. So...
2: Well, the thing is, why didn't you work out what to talk about if you didn't have the DVD review? We could have talked about anything in related to film. We also don't have Danny Ward to pitch us a movie.
0: We don't, do we?
2: So, come on.
0: Okay. So the woman moves into a new flat,
2: yes.
0: And she then discovers that her partner lives in the flat below, her ex-partner.
2: Her ex, yeah, boyfriend. Yeah.
0: So the joker's going to do something to do with, so she's walking all over him. Walking
2: lovely.
0: Over him.
2: Yeah.
0: So it's going to be a joke about that.
2: But
0: she's also, she's got blonde hair, but she's like showing her roots. So I was going to try and do a joke about, you know...
2: Where she came from.
0: Where she grew up.
2: Yeah.
0: So yeah, that would have been a really good one, wouldn't it?
2: Yeah.
0: She falls over, hits her head in one of the scenes.
2: Okay.
0: On some ice.
3: Spoiler!
2: Yeah.
0: Spoiler! And he takes her to the hospital.
2: Me and you, by the way, do spoilers after we've told them.
0: Yeah.
2: Just the wrong way around. She hits her head.
0: Yeah, so he takes her to the hospital, and then she's having it fixed. And he makes
2: her
0: laugh.
2: She's having her head fixed.
0: Yeah.
2: Yeah.
0: And he makes her laugh. So I was going to say something about her being in stitches.
2: Very good. That's very good.
0: Thanks. And oh yeah, at one point she says she knows a good nice Italian, and I was gonna say, but you never find that, but you never see that guy or girl.
2: What are you on about?
0: Like she said, he's about food. She's gonna go for an Italian. You're not listening, Sean. You're reading.
2: Well, actually, because I'm interested, because the character that you're talking about is played by what we have here. She's her most notable credit is Girls.
0: Yeah.
2: The show, the HBO show. And her name is Zosia Mamet. Do you know how to pronounce it?
0: Mamet,
2: do you reckon? Well, luckily, what we do here on Filmish, as we do on our sister show, Newsish, is if we're not sure 100% of how to pronounce someone's name correctly, we make sure we YouTube it. So the correct way to pronounce Zosia Mamet is...
4: Zasha Mamet.
2: Oh.
0: Zasha?
2: Zasha.
0: No.
4: Zasha Mamet.
2: Okay.
0: But that's not spelt like that.
2: Zasha... Well, no, but loads of words aren't spelt the way phonetically,
0: are
2: they? I
0: hate it when that happens. That's so stupid.
2: Yeah.
4: Zasha Mamet.
2: I always think that about, like, words that have two different meanings. Surely when someone suggested the other word...
0: Oh, it's all you got one.
2: Yeah, they said, no, we've already used that.
0: I wouldn't have a job, though.
2: No, you wouldn't have a job.
0: No.
2: But you know what I mean?
0: Yeah.
2: Like,
0: it's a bit weird. It is weird.
2: Like
0: actually.
2: Blinds.
0: Just think of another
2: like
0: one.
2: Blinds. Shut the blinds.
0: Yeah.
2: Imagine that. How awkward. I always think, like, if you're with someone that was blind.
0: Yeah.
2: It would be just a bit awkward if you were, I'm just going to shut the blinds.
0: They probably don't need them shut.
2: No, but for you. Then you have to say the word blind in front of a blind person. It'd be a bit awkward.
0: They probably don't mind, do they?
2: Do you reckon?
0: I don't know, they probably don't care when people say the word blind, do they? Just don't mind them. They've forgotten.
2: Well, do you know what I mean?
0: Yeah.
2: No?
0: I don't know.
2: Like if you're dying of...
0: Yeah. What?
2: AIDS.
0: Right.
2: And then someone's got a hearing aid.
0: Yeah.
2: No. Okay. Just my own... This is the way I think. This is the sort of thing I think about.
0: Yeah, yeah.
2: On the train when I'm alone. Anyway, so that's how you're going to pronounce the name when you're when you're talking to Sophie Brooks.
4: Zasha Mehmet.
0: Zasha
2: And she
0: Mehmet.
2: Is a favourite of the cult like indie director Noah Baumbach. I think it's Noah Baumbach. He directed films such as the Merowitz Stories.
0: Oh, I love that.
2: While We're Young, which was a favourite of mine with Ben Stiller and Naomi Watts. See
0: yeah,
2: that?
0: Yeah.
2: Fantastic. Mm-hmm. And also he did. Squid and the Whale with Jeff Daniels, who's an amazing actor.
0: Squid and the Whale?
2: Yeah, watch it. It's really good. Really good. He directed that. He's brilliant. I've never been sure how to pronounce his name. For those wondering, officially, this is how you pronounce it. Are you ready?
1: Noah Baumbach.
2: Baumbach? No.
0: Baumbach. Mr. Baumbach.
2: Dali Bondastic.
1: Noah Baumbach.
2: Stick. Noah Baumbach. Noah Baumbach.
0: Stick.
2: No. They call me
1: Noah Baumbach.
2: Stick. Deli Fantastic. Catch my latest film on the Netflix. Oh, oh. What are we on about? Well, so have you done the DVD review?
0: Yeah.
2: Have you?
0: Yeah.
2: That was it?
0: Yeah, I enjoyed it as well. Really enjoyed it.
2: You enjoyed the film? We could discuss this with Sophie later on.
0: Yeah, yeah. We can discuss it, but I don't know what to say to her.
2: I
0: find it difficult to describe things in film. You know, like...
2: Well, we've got the synopsis.
0: You know sometimes where you try to sound all clever because you did a film, like, course. So where you word things, it says, oh, yeah, well, the lighting in there's something.
2: The word things! Yeah. And then the lighting! Yeah. Lighting's not...
0: But for me, I watch a film...
2: I never talk about lighting.
0: I watch a film and go, oh, I quite like that. Or, I don't really like that.
2: But there would be aspects of films that I... Like, that, yeah, it might, like... you might like the cinematography.
0: That's exactly what I'm talking about.
2: I mean,
0: about,
2: the way
0: Sean.
2: It's shot.
0: Yeah, what? The cinematography. What are you talking about? No one's watching and thinking, oh, it's good, like the way it's shot. You're into a film or you're not into a film.
2: So you don't like the style of The Godfather?
0: Yeah, I like it.
2: Yes,
0: because I like the film.
2: Yeah, but it looks cool. It looks cool.
0: Like Blade Runner, I suppose. That looked cool, but...
2: There you go! So what are you on about? That's the same as me!
0: But I still didn't enjoy the film.
2: What?
0: Because it looked cool, doesn't mean I enjoyed the film.
2: Did you enjoy the film?
0: No.
2: Oh, I did. Not
0: you said this late, you didn't watch it.
2: No, we discussed this on Filmish. It was like 3 hours. I kept falling asleep and waking up.
0: Oh, yeah.
2: But because nothing happens, that much happens in the film, I just saw a shorter version and still knew what was going on.
0: Better.
2: Which was great.
0: Yeah.
2: I saw an edited version, my own cut.
0: Yeah, yeah.
2: Yeah. Mm. Okay. So, yeah, we'll see your interview techniques. Stay tuned. Oh, keep on listening if you want to know what this interview is going to be like. I'm really looking forward to it.
0: I don't know what to say.
2: Because I had to interview the director of the artist last time, Michelle.
0: Yeah, but I'm not... You're leading on this.
2: What do you mean I'm leading?
0: Because you ask clever questions, like...
2: I do not ask clever questions.
0: Like you said earlier, you might say something about... She had a short film and then this is her first long one. See, I don't even... Feature. I can't say to her, oh, this is your first long film.
2: No, you meant to say feature.
0: I know, but I forget these words. I'm going to just sound stupid.
2: Well, we'll work it together. I'm going to try and help you through it.
0: No, you won't. You're going to say, so Mark's got a question about this. And I'll be like, no, I haven't. And I can't say, I haven't, because we look like so unprofessional.
2: Okay, ask her.
0: What?
2: Ask her, you know, you can relate it to comedy. You can actually relate it to comedy. This would be interesting. She's made the leap from short film to feature length. Now, you've done that in terms of a club set to a full-length hour show in Edinburgh.
0: So
2: you understand... you know, those involve...
0: You should ask this question.
2: Those involve leaps. And what leaps does she have to take? Is it the same, just longer? Or are there more things do you have
0: what
2: to think about?
0: What leaps did I have to take for my Edinburgh show?
2: Well, but if you can't... You do, because you don't just do the same thing. In a club, you do your 20
0: you
2: minutes of jokes.
0: And then, structure.
2: And then, yeah, but you start to use props. You do different things to try and keep the audience interested for an hour, because you think that actually...
0: Okay, ask her this.
2: No, you ask her this!
0: No, because now there's pressure on me asking her.
2: So, her...
0: There's no way I'll be able to get through it without laughing. Because as soon as you put it to me, I'm going to know that you'll be... No.
2: What? I've got nothing to panic about. I'm chilled.
0: No, oh, yeah, you just give me a look and then I'll start giggling and then it's all going to go to shit.
2: It won't go to shit. I believe in you and so do our, listenership. Well, you have to do it.
0: I'm not doing it.
2: So, okay, look, this is what we're going to do. We're going to play a song, we're going to come back with a song and we're going to discuss the UK box office top three. You ready for that?
0: Yeah.
2: Yeah?
0: Yes.
2: This is Soul of a Man by Beck.
0: That's more lightning.
2: For the soundtrack to I Love You Man.
0: Oh, that
2: starring Paul Rudd and Jason Segel.
0: No, I don't.
2: Okay. Great.
0: Seen it.
2: Do you know this song?
0: Yeah.
2: You will do in 2.5 minutes.
0: Is that the start of the song?
2: I heard that in my earphones.
0: Yes, so did I.
2: That was Big Thunder.
0: That's Big Thunder.

0: There you go. That was Soul of the Man by Beck. Okay, so let's crack on to the UK box office top three. We're home.
1: Oh my god.
0: Is that where my god from?
1: That's something.
0: Again, some information that would have been a little more helpful
1: yesterday.
0: That's from The Wedding Singer.
1: Yep. That's a good one. He's going out of his mind. Is that from that? He's losing his mind.
0: Yes, that is from
1: and
0: that.
1: And I'm reaping all the benefits.
0: Very good. Wedding like Singer quotes.
1: I like that one.
0: I just want someone to put their arm around me and tell me everything's going to be all right. Everything's gonna be all right. Again from Wedding Singer. Great. Very good.
1: Yeah.
0: UK box office top three. Okay. Yeah. So we've got. This is slightly behind. We have to assume that Solo is number one.
1: Yeah.
0: Okay.
1: Oh really?
0: Yeah. Solo's number one.
1: But you said the other one, Deadpool's been doing better.
0: It would have made more money when it was number one.
1: Right. Okay.
0: You see what I mean?
1: Yeah.
0: So okay. So. I'm just going to guess the box office top three. I think at three it's Avengers.
1: Yeah.
0: At two it's Deadpool 2. Do you want to quickly discuss Deadpool 2 with us quickly? Very quickly. I'll interview you about Deadpool 2.
1: Yeah, they're nice.
0: Okay. Is it better than one?
1: No.
0: Why?
1: Because it's not new.
0: Yes. Fair enough. Yes.
1: Oh, okay.
0: Yeah, get you.
1: Better answering
0: you're used to the fact that, oh, he's breaking the fourth wall and stuff, yeah. And you go, oh, it's that again.
1: Okay, I watched it full screen.
0: Yeah? What do you mean full screen?
1: Oh, what I meant was lots of people watching it.
0: Oh, right, okay. I thought you were pirating it on your lap. No, because no one says full screen.
1: Yeah, they
0: That's
1: do.
0: Not
1: I
0: a weird.
1: Did.
0: That's not a normal thing to say. Right.
1: And there are lots of points where the whole audience were laughing, which is really nice with the movie because
0: Lovely.
1: It doesn't happen very often.
0: Do you know that's how Americans watch films?
1: Oh, right.
0: It's like a gig.
1: Oh, right.
0: Americans will, like, laugh out loud at gags.
1: Oh, right. Yeah, so that happened. It did make some movie references that I wasn't aware of.
0: Okay.
1: And people laughed, but I didn't know what they meant.
0: Fine.
1: Really, so, it's good though.
0: Very funny.
1: Yeah, just go and watch it. It's good.
0: Do you think would you look forward to a third one if they said they were doing it, or
1: yeah.
0: would you be a bit like, oh,
1: I'd watch it. Yeah.
0: Okay.
1: Yeah.
0: How many what out of five would you give it?
1: Give it four.
0: Okay.
1: Because it's Ryan.
0: Four what?
1: Four Ryans.
0: Ooh,
1: out of imagine
0: five.
1: That. All four of them.
0: Lovely.
1: All in bed with you.
0: Okay. So number one, Solo. Solo failed to light up the UK box office this weekend, posting a Friday Sunday total of £4.85 million from 684 sites around the UK. Now, Solo. Okay. Here we go. How are we going to do this? I was really hoping you would have seen it as well. First things first, I think people were very sceptical about how do you pronounce his name?
1: Ryan Reynolds.
0: No, the guy that plays Han Solo.
1: Harrison Ford.
0: Iden Alkenheim, whatever him.
1: Iden Alkenheim.
0: Yeah. Sophie Brooks actually directed him in one of her short films.
1: Oh, yeah.
0: But look, first things first, people were interested, you know, is this going to be a good interpretation of Han Solo? Because in the trailers, it wasn't that convincing. In the whole film, I've got to say, I thought it was absolutely brilliant. He surpassed what I thought he was going to be. How well he was going to do it, and he's a brilliant Han Solo. He should really be commended for his performance. Absolutely
1: really?
0: Fantastic. Yeah, I thought the film was great fun.
1: See, you
0: really
1: love Harrison Ford, don't you? So that's that's a real compliment that you.
0: He just those lovely little gestures that he makes where you go, whoa, that's like Han Solo.
1: Really?
0: They're really small. It's brilliant.
1: Oh,
0: like
1: wow.
0: You have to be so such an incredible mimic and
1: yeah.
0: extremely clever to do all those things that you're having to think about when you're performing.
1: Yeah.
0: And then to load that with, you also have to be this other actor who has a very distinct style of acting. Do you know what I mean? Like the way Jeff Goldblum would or Bill Murray. You know,
1: right.
0: They're very distinct ways yeah. of acting. So I think he did absolutely fantastic. Really brilliant. The film was a lot of fun. By the way, I'm keeping in mind that we have to sort of crack on because we're going to talk to Sophie in a bit. But the film was so much fun. I really don't know. I'm really gutted for this film that people aren't going to see it, if that is the case that's being reported.
1: Mm.
0: Because I actually think it's more enjoyable than Rogue One. Rogue One is probably
1: really
0: a better film in a way because of the stakes.
1: Yeah.
0: and how epic the film is. Mm. This is a smaller film, and I have read reviews where they've talked about the stakes of the film being a problem. Is there that much at stake? I do think that is a problem. I think if you could accept it, just go with it. Children would love this film. Take, you know, this would be a great family outing. I think it's a lot of fun. As always with these Star Wars films, most of the gags hit, you know, not warm, sort of friendly family comedy.
1: Yeah.
0: New creatures, new aliens, lots of lovely references to the old films that you can enjoy. And also, a big spoiler that, you know, The Last Jedi, it was all about keeping the spoilers.
1: Spoiler!
0: No, there's going to be no spoiler. Oh, there's no spoiler.
1: Spoiler!
0: No, there is no spoiler.
1: Spoiler!
0: Stop saying it.
1: What?
0: What I would say is that, there are some surprises in this film, which I wasn't expecting because the whole of The Last Jedi was about, you know, keeping them secret.
1: Keeping what secret?
0: I'm not saying the word.
1: The Jedi's.
0: Keeping the things in the films.
1: Things in the films.
0: I don't want to say the word. Spoiler!
1: Spoiler! Oh, so I didn't realise that was what you were doing.
0: Right, I really think a great fun film, very funny, some great action set pieces. It's more like an Indiana Jones movie.
1: Yeah.
0: Than a Star Wars film. And of course, it is a heist movie. But a lot of fun, some great acting. Really enjoyed it, and I almost enjoyed it more the longer I left it. I would see Solo again over seeing Deadpool 2 for the first time. That's how much I liked it.
1: Really?
0: Yeah.
1: You're really not bothered about Deadpool then?
0: Huh?
1: You're not really bothered about Deadpool.
0: It's like you said, what's it going to do for me that it hasn't done in the first one?
1: Yeah.
0: I think you're right about that. So Solo, I'm going to give 4.
1: Come on, Sean, you should have thought about this.
0: 4 hairy monsters. Chewbacca. Oh, the Chewbacca. Getting to see how they came together.
1: Oh, right.
0: Chewbacca Solo is good fun. The whole film's good fun. So 4 hairy monsters out of 5.
2: Lovely.
0: Do go and see it. Go and see it over the other summer blockbusters, I reckon.
1: Yeah, I'll watch it tomorrow.
0: Cool. All right, well, up next we'll be talking to Sophie Brooks, which I'm looking forward to. But first, here's a little plug for a new show that you might recognise. Mm.
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1: So first things first, Sean.
0: Right, go.
1: Javid, who's that?
0: Javid, I think that's the way you pronounce
1: Javid.
0: So I did YouTube how to say his full name.
4: Sajid.
5: Javid.
1: That's not the same person, is it?
0: No, we've had to use 2 different YouTube clips and put them together because you couldn't just YouTube.
4: Sajid.
5: Javid.
0: You had to.
1: Why is he saying it like that?
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0: Check it out. Now, with us, we are very fortunate and lucky to have the director of The Boy Downstairs, Sophie Brooks. Hello, Sophie.
6: Hi. How are you?
0: I'm very well, thank you. Mark.
6: Good.
1: Hello.
6: Hi.
0: There's 2 of us. There's myself, Sean, and Mark. Thank you for coming on the show. I'm going to explain to you, before we start, what happened. I'm going to be honest with you, Sophie. I was meant to watch The Boy Downstairs yesterday evening. Instead, I got locked out of my house.
6: Likely story.
0: Yes.
1: I didn't believe him either.
0: I thought my keys had dropped out of my pocket when I was cycling. I, in fact, hadn't taken my keys out, and they were left inside my flat. So I didn't lose them.
6: I'll forgive you for that excuse.
0: Okay.
6: But
0: don't worry. Don't worry, because Mark has seen the film. You're not going to be interviewed by someone that just hasn't seen it. That would be extremely unprofessional.
1: The trouble is, I don't normally interview people, so I'm a little bit nervous.
6: I believe in you.
0: So
1: thank you, Sophie. I feel a lot better already.
0: If you could just guide him through the interview and help him out, I'm gonna leave you two to it. I want Mark to sort
1: no,
0: of go.
1: No, don't leave me on my own.
0: No, I won't completely leave. But I'm just gonna witness and watch
1: chip
0: this.
1: Chip in though. So if I say,
0: yeah, we'll chip
1: I don't think I'm gonna be very elegant with my questions.
0: Well, it'd be fine. So Mark, this is Sophie. Sophie, this is Mark.
1: Hi, Sophie.
6: Mark, take it away. Hi, Mark.
1: I really enjoyed your film.
6: Thank you.
1: I watched it quite late last night. It was right up my street.
6: Good.
1: So tell me, Sophie, how did you come up with the film? You wrote it and directed it. I don't know if we told anyone that yet.
6: I did. I did both. I came up with... Well, I love romantic comedy, so I knew I wanted to do something in that genre. And I came up with the actual idea in kind of a strange way in that I got hit by a car when I was crossing the street, and then I got appendicitis 10 days later, and I was bedridden, recovering for a while.
0: Oh, my God.
6: And it was a pretty... I'm hoping for my next movie I don't have to injure myself to that degree.
0: I did think when I... Sorry, Sophie. I did think this when I read this, that you got the idea for being hit by a car. Now that you've actually managed to write and direct this feature, The Boy Downstairs, are you now glad that you got hit by a car? Do you know what I mean? It's a weird...
6: No.
0: No, you're not. Rather not been hit by a car and not made The Boy Downstairs? You have to make a choice. You have to choose now, hit by a car and make the film, or not hit by a car.
6: The car was less bad. The appendicitis was really the bad one.
0: Okay.
6: So I take the car and I get rid of the appendicitis.
0: Brilliant. Okay, good. Right, back to Mark. Mark, you're doing really well. Go on.
1: A little bit annoyed that you interfered, but come on. Fine. I was going to ask that same question that Sean just asked.
0: Come on.
6: Accident, and as I was recovering, I kind of thought, wouldn't it be funny if the only person who could take care of you when you were wounded was an ex, and what would be the context for that? So the idea that they were neighbours, and that is how he would take care of her. So this like little scene in the movie is where the whole thing came from.
1: Oh wow, and that's quite far into the movie, so you just work backwards.
6: Yeah, basically.
1: Oh, cracking. Is this all right so far, Sophie? Was that a good thing I just said?
6: Well.
1: Oh, thank you.
0: Why
1: do you feel safe?
0: Good. That's because you don't have to be in a room with him. You're very lucky. Mark, why don't you ask Sophie the question that I was wondering?
1: No, you weren't. I came up with it.
0: No, you weren't.
1: No, Sophie, I came up with a question about...
0: I'll let you have it. Go on.
1: No. This is your first feature, right?
6: Yeah.
1: You had a successful short, didn't you?
0: Maple Leaves.
1: That's it. What was that like going from, you know, the short film to the long film? Like,
0: you do make
1: it sound terrible. Question.
0: Yeah, it did sound good.
1: Oh, it's just not eloquent.
0: Can I do it? Can I do it? I'll change
1: you
0: it.
1: You do it, and then I'll say it.
0: Sophie, what are the? Is there any difference between, or what are the differences between making a short film and making a feature? Is there anything that you sort of have to change in your approach to making that film from a short to a feature?
1: That's what I said.
6: It's a great question, guys. You both phrased it beautifully.
0: Thank you.
6: I mean, there's so much that's different. It's like a whole difference. For me, I mean, all of my shorts I made really, really cheaply with my friends over like 3 days, and they were really straightforward.
0: You had Han Solo in one of your films.
6: Sorry, what?
0: You had Han Solo.
6: I did.
0: We can't pronounce his name, so we've had to...
6: Han Solo.
0: How do you pronounce his name?
6: Alden Ehrenreich.
0: Right, we've YouTubed it.
2: Alden Ehrenreich.
0: Yeah, you're right. Yeah. Carry on. So, yeah, sorry. the short films that you were making with your friends and you were making them cheaply.
6: Yeah. And then so when you go to make a feature, obviously, and you're in charge of a lot more people and a lot more days, and it's just a whole... I mean, it's kind of like nothing... You can't learn anything better. The experience is what you learn from, you know? So, like, whenever people are like, what's the advice you would give? I'm kind of like, ugh, you just have to do it, and you learn while you're doing it. So it's very different, but not in terms of, like, talking to actors. That's the same. But just in terms of, like, production.
0: Yeah.
6: It's quite different.
0: And has this given you the itch now? This is what you're going to do. You're going to be moving on with features. The shorts are behind you now.
6: Yeah, fuck shorts.
0: I think that as well. I prefer trousers. Very good. That's not one of your jokes, Mark.
1: Yeah, I know.
0: Yeah. So, okay, well, that's fantastic. That's out here in the UK at Irish cinemas and on digital from the 8th of June. Unless, Mark, there's anything else you want to ask?
1: There's a question that we ask everyone. Sean and I always debate. If I had to... I'd prefer Ryan Reynolds to sleep with over Ryan Gosling.
6: Mm.
1: And Sean prefers Ryan Gosling. So we always ask our guests who they prefer. So far, Ryan Reynolds is winning.
0: Ryan Reynolds is winning on the sexy times front.
6: Well, I feel like because I like an underdog, I'll go with Ryan Gosling.
0: Nice. Thank you.
6: You know? Yeah.
0: Good.
1: Really? He's not like funny, though. He's not going to make you laugh as much.
0: Yeah,
6: but they're both... In relationships, so I don't want to infringe on the,
0: on
6: what's going on. But that's in a fantasy world, I think I'll go with the underdog. Yeah.
0: Okay. Good. Yeah. No, don't worry. You're not going to be questioned on this again.
6: And now I've contractually agreed
0: yeah.
6: to.
0: Yeah. Yeah. It's not going to be in like gossip magazines or anything. I think you're fine.
6: Okay.
0: Okay. So
6: good.
0: Moving on to the other thing that we want to talk to you about is our section. Love that film. Actually, this is the section where we ask our guests what their guilty pleasures are. Essentially. What do you have for us?
6: So, I'm going to go with Michael Bay's Armageddon.
0: Nice.
6: Yeah.
0: Very good.
6: I don't really believe in guilty pleasures, but I think it's off-brand for me and people don't think I would like that movie. And I've watched it with my brother growing up probably, no exaggeration, 50 times.
0: Amazing.
6: So, I'm going to go with Armageddon.
0: Do tears?
6: Oh, every time.
0: Brilliant.
1: It's not the end of the world.
0: Not the end of the world.
6: Father-daughter relationship. Is her fiancé going to die? Is her dad going to die? Oh, high stakes.
0: Will we see any of Armageddon in The Boy Downstairs? Is there any inspiration?
6: I would say no.
0: Okay.
6: That's a hard no.
0: Yeah.
6: But you'll see lots of other things, I hope.
0: Thank you, Sophie. Thank you very much for coming on the show.
6: Thank you.
0: It's been an absolute pleasure talking to you. Yeah. How do you think Mark did, by the way?
1: Did I do all right?
6: Mark, I think you did great. I'm really proud of you.
1: Who do you prefer out of me and Sean?
0: Oh, don't answer that.
6: I love you both equally.
1: Oh,
0: Thank you.
1: Nice.
0: That's
6: but
0: really
6: also
0: nice.
6: Ryan Gosling.
0: Oh, I can't believe it.
1: Unbelievable.
0: Okay, well, thank you, Sophie. I hope your film is a success. I will be checking it out this week, so don't worry. I will definitely watch it. I'm looking forward to it.
6: Okay, good.
0: Thank you.
6: Thanks, guys.
0: Bye.
6: Bye.
0: Sophie Brooks, very pleasant.
1: She's really nice.
0: Why have you said it like that? Do you have a crush?
1: You never know whether, like directors and things, they might be horrible, but she sounded really
0: lovely,
1: didn't she?
0: Well, we've had Michelle.
1: I still couldn't pronounce his name.
0: But
1: the artist.
0: The artist director.
1: Yeah.
0: And Sophie, they've both been lovely.
1: Really nice.
0: Directors seem to be nice.
1: Yeah. Actually, no one's been horrible.
0: And
1: so
0: that film sounds good.
1: It is good. It's really.
0: I didn't realise that it was. So here's another question you could have asked. She said she loved rom coms.
1: Yeah.
0: And you could have said, is this film then built out of other rom coms? What sort of rom coms did you like? She would have told us those.
1: And then we'd say,
0: could we see those films in this film?
1: Should we get her back on the phone?
0: I don't think she's going to come up. Look, we've got to wrap up. Please check out The Boy Downstairs, the 8th of June, in UK and Irish cinemas and on digital across the UK. Sophie's song that she's picked is All I Want for Christmas.
1: All I Want for Christmas.
0: Yeah, All I Want for Christmas. From Love Actually by Mariah Carey. Rom-com song, that's what that's about.
1: Yeah, yeah. I think that's answered the question, that she likes Love Actually.
0: Yeah. There you go. That's a nice ending to the show. Sort of tied it up. I, of course, have been Sean Walsh, joined, as always, by Mark Simmons. You're listening to the Film-ish
1: show.
0: Subscribe. RT, if you haven't heard our sister show, News-ish, it's like this, but about the news, and we sound as if we know what we're talking about even less. Praise us. Nice reviews. All that rubbish. Cut. That's the film.
1: Oops.

0: Filmish with Sean Walsh and Mark Simmons.
1: Hello, you are listening to the Filmish show. I'm, of course, Sean Walsh, yeah. Joined, as always, by Mark Simmons.
2: That's me.
1: Right, coming up on today's episode, we'll be checking out the latest movie news. Mark,
2: movie news. That's the jingle. I haven't done it for ages.
1: Yeah. That'll be followed by Mark's DVD review. We'll then be taking a pitch from Danny. That's Danny's movie pitch. Box office top three. It sort of sounds like there's not much going on in the show.
2: Does it?
1: But there is.
2: There is. There's loads of stuff going on, mate.
1: How are you?
2: I'm good, thanks. We obviously, as always, had our chicken. I know you didn't have chicken.
1: I had fish finger sandwich, so I'm okay.
2: Do you want to tell him what happened?
1: Well, no, you tell him. You're the victim.
2: So I don't like it sitting outside to eat, and Sean finds that a bit.
1: Why don't you?
2: Why don't I? The sun, bugs is the main thing. Wasps and stuff like that. I think, why do you want to be on edge when you're eating? But anyway, so we're sitting there, and these two flies, I think they're probably at it, they were flying around our heads, and I just kept swiping at them.
1: Sorry, flying around your head?
2: Yeah, kept swiping at them, and Sean talked to me like I was a little child and said, stop swiping at them, just leave them alone, and they'll just fly away. So the next time it came up, I didn't swipe, and guess what happened? It flew and sat on my cucumber.
1: Straight in his dinner.
2: Straight in my dinner.
1: There you go. But I was just testing you.
2: Well, testing me for what?
1: You've got a lead to stick up yourself.
2: Is that what it was?
1: Yeah. Right, there you go. So, you seen any good films recently? Any odd cinema trips?
2: Cinema trips. Went last night, last minute. No, nothing weird. Nothing weird happened.
1: We'll get on to talking about Jurassic World, Fallen Kingdom.
2: Yeah.
1: Later on. But when I was watching it, parents brought their children. There are a lot of children. I mean, the children.
2: Can I tell you something?
1: Obviously, it's a radio show. You can't see. They're about that big. How old is that?
2: That is 5 years old.
1: Five-year-olds. Bringing five-year-olds into Jurassic World. Furious. I was so angry. Because why does this stuff always happen to me?
2: Hey, what are you talking about?
1: In the cinema.
2: I thought you were being nice then. I thought you were going, they're too young and they're going to be scared. You were.
1: But surely there is that element, but I don't care about that bit.
2: I used to have nightmares from Jurassic Park, the first one.
1: It's ridiculous.
2: It really scared me.
1: This just always happens to me now. If I go to a multiplex cinema, obviously it's Westfield in London, it's just people don't know how to watch a film anymore. Sit down, shut up, eat your food quietly, watch the film, go at the end.
2: Yeah.
1: Stop checking your phone. Stop messaging. Why are you filming that you're in a screen? Why are you putting the screen on Snapchat? Who gives a fuck? What is wrong with people? What? Who cares?
2: Yeah.
1: That you're at the cinema.
2: Are you saying all this when you're in there?
1: Huh?
2: Are you saying all this when you're in
1: there? Why? Keep shushing me. It really does my head in.
2: It is,
1: they need to ban it. Put a £60 fine or something. I've paid 16 quid for this.
2: Yeah, it's a lot.
1: Like, it's a lot.
2: Yeah.
1: And the children and teenagers on their phones.
2: So do you want to outprice them? Do you reckon they should put the prices up to get rid of those people?
1: I think there should be special screenings of films that are this is a no phone screening. And they need to make that clearer.
2: But they are all no phone screenings.
1: No, but they're not, because it's become, because young people are changing the way you consume things. If it's normal for people to check their phones during a film, if young people are checking their phones during the film, and that's what all young people are doing, that becomes the norm.
2: Yeah.
1: So it's normal to young people. Those people are going to grow up as fully grown adults just checking their phone during a film.
2: It's not good, is it?
1: No.
2: Oh. What about Curzon? They're nicer there.
1: I tend to go to an art house.
2: You should come and live in the
1: middle
2: country.
1: Class people.
2: No one goes to cinema. It's always quiet. There's never anyone there.
1: Okay, that's what you're saying is resolution. Do you have a problem with this?
2: No.
1: You don't have a problem with people checking their phones?
2: No. I don't notice.
1: You don't notice.
2: I don't notice.
1: It's in a big black room and the screen's lit up.
2: I'm enthralled in the film. I've never seen that. I get so
1: angry.
2: Do you?
1: Yeah, do you remember I told you last time I hit someone with my hat?
2: Oh, yeah.
1: But that was for kissing, wasn't it?
2: What kissing?
1: Well, they were kissing.
2: So you hit it with your hat? I don't don't remember it was that they were kissing.
1: Yeah, they were kissing and it was doing my head in. So I pretended that I'd sort of like fell over my popcorn. I just hit the bloke with my hat really hard. Oh, sorry.
2: That's pathetic.
1: I know.
2: Kissing, that's not making any noise.
1: It's distracting.
2: Why?
1: Get a room. I know that, you know, I know it's not original saying get a room. Just what are you? Why have you paid £16 to kiss? You could do it for free outside. Do you know what I mean?
2: Yeah, I mean, I don't know.
1: Right, moving on.
2: Yeah.
1: We'll take a look at movie news.
2: Movie news.
1: Well done. So the big story, I think, I've calmed down now. The big story is Lucasfilm, I don't know if you heard recently, that it was reported that Disney and Lucasfilm had cancelled the productions of the Star Wars spin-off movies. And we're going to concentrate on the main franchise and the new trilogy that that has been written, I think, by Rian Johnson of The Last Jedi fame.
2: The new trilogy. But what the ones that...
1: So
2: the
1: Rian Johnson, who made The Last Jedi,
2: yeah,
1: he's been signed up to do his own trilogy.
2: When's that set?
1: Don't know. All we know is it's set in the universe of Star Wars, but it won't be linked to this current franchise.
2: Oh, that'll be fresh and nice, won't it?
1: Well, you say that, but I think The Last Jedi had such a bad reaction.
2: The Last Jedi did?
1: Yeah.
2: Did it? Is it because of Luke?
1: It was because of loads of things, but Luke is probably one of the main aspects.
2: Yeah, that was disappointing.
1: So anyway, so it's come out that Disney have cancelled those
2: because of
1: the failure of Solo, the reported failure of Solo.
2: Right.
1: Lucasfilm have responded and actually said those are inaccurate. It appears likely that a planned Obi-Wan movie, which has Stephen Daldry making a deal to direct, as well as a Boba Fett film, will still undergo production.
2: Boba Fett? Is that the one with the bum face?
1: The what?
2: The bum face.
1: No.
2: The bum face.
1: What bum face?
2: Oh no, what's the one with the bum face?
1: That's just one of the aliens, isn't it? No, Boba Fett is the bounty hunter.
2: Oh!
1: Yeah.
2: Sorry.
1: So it looks like...
2: Is he a human?
1: Those are still in production.
2: Underneath the hat?
1: What?
2: Is he a human underneath the hat? Or is he an alien?
1: He's a clone.
2: He's a clone.
1: He's a clone.
2: He's a clone.
1: Yeah, Attack of the Clones, he's a clone.
2: He's a clone.
1: Yeah.
2: So there's lots of them.
1: I know, he's not a clone. Yes, it is a person, and he made loads. You know all the stormtroopers?
2: Yeah.
1: They all look like Boba Fett.
2: Different colour.
1: What?
2: Different colour.
1: What do you mean, different colour?
2: They're different colour to Boba Fett.
1: No, they're not a different colour.
2: They're white.
1: What, the suit is?
2: Yeah.
1: You know, I'm saying the people in the stormtrooper
2: costumes.
1: Yeah.
2: Yeah.
1: Look the same as the bloke in the Boba Fett costume.
2: What are you talking about? That's nonsense.
1: No.
2: I've seen the new films.
1: Yeah, I know, that's a problem.
2: What?
1: In Attack of the Clones...
2: Yeah. Oh, I didn't really watch that.
1: They clone Boba Fett, right?
2: Yeah.
1: And there's like thousands and thousands of clones of him, and they're the stormtroopers.
2: So why are there stormtroopers that are different people then?
1: In Solo...
2: No, in the new films.
1: Because it's so much further in the future that they've started hiring...
2: Why don't you just do more clones?
1: Well, exactly. I mean, there's problems with the George Lucas.
2: No wonder they're cancelling stuff, Sean.
1: Of course. Yeah, there you go.
2: They don't look anything like him. They don't look anything like each other.
1: That's just a picture, Mark, of a stormtrooper and what are you talking about?
2: Oh, so the costumes aren't... Okay.
1: Underneath
2: yeah,
1: the
2: but
1: costumes!
2: You know what's confusing? Because all the stormtroopers' costumes are the same, so they look like clones, don't they?
1: That's probably one of the stupidest things you've ever said.
2: But they do!
1: And you said a lot of stupid things.
2: But
1: Moving on. We'll look at some other news. We'll have a movie news.
2: Movie news.
1: Will Ferrell to star in a film based on Eurovision. He will star in a film called Eurovision, which will be set at the music competition and will air on Netflix. Will that do? Do America know about Eurovision? You're not going to know the answer to that.
2: No, they won't. They know ABBA, though.
1: Sorry?
2: They know ABBA.
1: They know ABBA. The Anchorman star was at this year's contest and is thought to have been a fan since being introduced to it by his wife. The movie has been seen as an attempt by Netflix to appeal to international subscribers, as the contest is not so popular for America as it is in around Europe.
2: Oh, it's a Netflix
1: Eurovision.
2: Only?
1: Yes, it will be, yeah.
2: Oh, so it's not going to be cinema.
1: His wife's Swedish, by the way. Well...
2: Yeah.
1: It won't be in the cinema, no.
2: Ah.
1: Other news... I imagine you might quite like this. New Teenage Mutant Ninja Turtles movie?
2: Yep, good.
1: Third one. Yep. Even though the second one was a bit of a flop.
2: Hmm.
1: So that's good. Yeah.
2: I've got some Cobra Kai news.
1: Cobra Kai news?
2: Well, it's not news really, but there's a lot of talk that Cobra Kai is going to get nominated for in the Emmys for different things.
1: You are joking.
2: No.
1: What do you mean there's
2: Sean,
1: a lot of
2: you
1: talk?
2: Need to watch it,
1: is
2: mate.
1: Is it you talking?
2: What?
1: What do you mean a lot of talk?
2: There's talk. It's all on the internet. Did you know?
1: Everything's on the internet.
2: Sean, the first episode on YouTube has had over 40 million views.
1: Good.
2: That's a lot, Sean.
1: That's very good.
2: You need to watch it, man. What, I don't know what... I can't push it enough.
1: Just remind me.
2: Can I also say
1: just, like,
2: that thank you very much to Last Exit on... LastExitToNowhere.com for giving us some Cobra Kai t-shirts.
1: Yeah.
2: They're really good, aren't they?
1: Look at you, strike first.
2: I love it. Strike hard, no mercy. Sir!
1: Okay. Shouldn't it just say wax on, wax off?
2: No, Cobra Kai, that'll be Mr. Miyagi.
1: Okay. All right, fine.
2: You need to watch it. It's the best thing that's happened this year. It's the best thing that's happened this year.
1: My brother said it was rubbish.
2: Your brother, I'm sorry, is an idiot. I liked him when I met him.
1: Yeah.
2: Idiot. Well, maybe he just doesn't know...
1: Same coloured hair as you.
2: Maybe he doesn't know the background. Maybe he's not really into Karate Kid.
1: Yeah, don't know.
2: He didn't watch it properly. He needs to...
1: I'll have a word.
2: Sort himself out.
1: Some other news.
2: Yeah, movie news.
1: Spider-Man spin-off, Silk, planned. Do you know about this?
2: Mm-mm.
1: Sony is planning to create a spin-off series off the Spider-Man movies, but not directly linked to the Marvel Comics Universe movies. This is Silk, a Korean-American young woman bitten around the same time as Peter Parker by another radioactive spider, leaving her with similar powers.
2: Wow. I didn't know that existed.
1: Well, there you go. That's fun, isn't it?
2: And what's she called?
1: Silk.
2: She's called Silk, and that's with reference
1: to the web,
2: the web, yeah.
1: Yeah. There you go. As in the spider's web,
2: not the internet.
1: Yeah.
2: Oh, jokes.
1: There you go.
2: Is that all?
1: Oh, that's quite a lot, I'd say.
2: Yeah, it's good. That was really, yeah.
1: Yeah?
2: Yeah, informative.
1: Very informative.
2: It's because we've been away.
1: What do you mean?
2: We haven't been done anything for a while, have we? Haven't done this this podcast, or the radio show podcast, whatever it is. Sean, what's going on?
1: I was looking for more movie news, but I was also finding it interesting just letting you talk on your own and seeing where it will go.
2: It won't go anywhere, Sean. Needs reaction. I'm not your lead man. I'm your snappy little
1: sidekick.
2: Wow.
1: Okay, so
2: colleague.
1: Just had a sip of water. That's very unprofessional. What we'll do, stop looking at your phone.
2: I'm getting my DVD ready.
1: Right, we're going to have a song and then we're going to come back and we're going to listen to Mark's DVD review. Yeah?
2: Yeah.
1: Okay.
2: What song are we going for, Sean?
1: What song are we going to go for? We're going to go for...
2: Ooh.
1: Hungry Eyes by Eric Carmen. And this is from the film... Ladies, You'll Like This. It's Dirty Dancing from 1987.

0: I'm hungry, and I'm an eye.
1: Hungry Eyes.
2: Is that what it's called?
1: It's called Hungry Eyes by Eric Carmen.
2: All right.
0: Hungry, hungry eyes, feed me.
2: I like that song, it's so 80s.
0: Feed me your beauty.
1: That could be a line for a song, couldn't it? Feed me your beauty.
2: Oh, that was beautiful, John. Yeah. What a lovely voice you've got. Why don't you do singing?
1: I know I should do.
2: Why don't you be a singer?
1: I know, I would love to be.
2: Why don't you?
1: I'd love to be a singer.
2: Nothing's stopping us.
1: I really wish
2: what could I
1: that
2: do?
1: I was in a band.
2: Yeah.
1: And I just, that's what I, whilst all the cool kids were going to watch music and I was at the back of a comedy club watching some freak tell me observations and stuff, why wasn't I at a gig rocking out?
2: Yeah.
1: Going, I could do that. Wearing a gold suit.
2: What sort of gold suit?
1: Oh, yeah.
2: What sort of band would you have?
1: I reckon it'd be a bit like Maccabees.
2: What would you call them?
1: What would I call them?
2: What was your band name called?
1: Don't know. I'll think about it. I'll get back to you. Remind me of that.
2: Oh, we never do, do we? We always say this.
1: Always forget.
2: Yeah.
1: To come back to
2: the producer,
1: Natalie, could you remind me to think of a name for my band?
2: Yeah.
1: Please. Anyway, okay, so yes, that was Hungry Eyes by Eric Carmen. It's now time for Mark Simmons' DVD review. DVD review. DVD review. DVD review. DVD review.

0: What section is it? So that one of your songs you could play in your band. So last night I watched what did I watch?
1: Oh, for fuck's sake.
0: What's it called?
1: I don't know.
0: Warcraft.
1: Oh.
0: Yeah. Like? Sorry, I was thinking Warhammer. So Warhammer, what's Warhammer?
1: Little things you have to paint.
0: Is that not the same thing?
1: No.
0: Oh.
1: Warcraft's a computer game.
0: Is it? Right.
1: I'm pretty sure.
0: Yeah. Actually, have you seen it? Did you watch it?
1: No.
0: Nah, so I thought it might be right because I quite like Game of Thrones and...
1: What's that got to do with Game of Thrones?
0: It's sort of, that's fantasy, isn't it? It's that same sort of thing. Different worlds.
1: Go on.
0: Lord of the Rings, all that stuff.
1: Yeah.
0: But my before I did a DVD review, my problem with it was it's all CGI. There's no feeling to it. It's all a bit... It's like watching a computer game.
1: Exactly.
0: Rubbish.
1: Yeah.
0: So the movie is about some orcs, but not like the Lord of the Rings orcs, that come over through a portal... into the land of the men. What are you looking confused, Sean? What are you looking at?
1: I'm reading the synopsis for Warcraft, directed by Duncan Jones. Isn't that David Bowie's son?
0: Yes, it is.
1: So he's the director of a film with Sam Rockwell in it called Moon. Have you seen Moon? Brilliant film. Mm. Brilliant sci-fi.
0: Recent one.
1: Well, it's not recent. No. It's not recent.
0: Yeah, anything else you want to read before I do this?
1: As an orc horde invades the planet Azeroth using a magic portal, a few human heroes and descending orcs must attempt to stop the

0: because it's not you.
1: No.
0: So the orcs travel by riding on the back of giant wolves. I don't know how. I did this late last night. The humans have a wizard who shows very little expression on his face. I think they call him the Guardian because he's quite difficult to read.
1: The Guardian's not difficult to read.
0: It's for me.
1: It is for me as well, but you get dictionary and you soon learn.
0: That's difficult.
1: It's not difficult, is it? It's just...
0: Of course it is.
1: It's, no, it's not difficult.
0: What is it then?
1: A pain in the arse.
0: Yeah. Okay. The humans have a wizard who shows very little expression on his face. I think they call him a guardian because he's a pain in the arse to read.
1: Okay.
0: Is that better?
1: Thank you.
0: At one point, the humans capture... A human-like orc, and she starts... She starts to... No, it's a spelling mistake.
1: Honestly.
0: It's the autocorrect. She captures a...
1: Jesus, Mark, come on, man! People are choosing to listen to this instead of another podcast.
0: Okay, here we go. At one point, the humans capture a human-like orc, and she starts telling them in depth a story about her tusks. And I thought... Little bit of a bore.
1: Oh, when is this going to end?
0: One more.
1: Hurry up.
0: That was a good one.
1: Hurry up.
0: A little bit of a bore.
1: Hurry up.
0: You know, because boars have tusks.
1: Come on.
0: The evil leader of the orcs is a wizard.
1: Yeah, I know. You keep on fucking
0: saying. No, it's a different
1: one.
0: It's a different
1: There's
0: one.
1: Another
0: that's
1: wizard.
0: That's the enemy one.
1: Oh,
0: that's
1: get
0: the
1: on
0: worst
1: it.
0: Guy. Yeah, and he performs magic on a human. It turns them green. And when the other humans see the green man, it makes them cross.
1: Right, that was it.
0: That's
1: that was
0: a good joke. Makes
1: you.
0: Them cross, like at the traffic lights.
1: Yeah, thank you. I didn't even get it to be honest.
0: It makes them cross.
1: Yeah, I get that.
0: Well, if you sat and think about it a bit, Sean, and not just
1: there you
0: rush
1: go.
0: On to the next
1: That was
0: bit.
1: Mark's DVD review. Thank you very much for that, Mark. It says here, play a song. Don't know.
0: That seems like quite soon, doesn't it?
1: Yeah, it does a bit.
0: Hmm. What are we going to do about that?
1: I don't know.
0: Danny's not on the phone yet, is he?
1: No.
0: No.
1: Okay.
0: All right.
1: Well, why don't we take this time then? No, what I'd like to do...
0: What would you like to do?
1: ...is a film that we've been away for a bit, so we didn't really get a chance to discuss Solo, because I'd seen it and you hadn't.
0: Yeah.
1: So it's not in the top three. So what I would like to do is discuss Solo with you.
0: Yes,
1: and then perhaps we'll play a song, we'll come back and get Danny's movie pitch. So, Solo, considered a flop.
0: Yeah.
1: Right?
0: Yeah.
1: Apparently it's not going to make the money back that it costs when you put all the money together, you know, for publicity and, you know, PR and, of course, the production of the film.
0: Mm.
1: Now, you text me saying you didn't like it.
0: Yeah.
1: Hit me. Because the response on the internet is that, you know, most people didn't like this film. It's not done well. Already out of the top three, which I find astonishing. So... Tell me why you didn't like it.
0: Well, it's a while ago I watched it. But I don't know. I didn't care.
1: What do you mean you didn't care?
0: I didn't care about what was happening. And also, I think when you know that he survives.
1: Yes, that is a problem.
0: You know what's going to happen.
1: Yeah, the hero's always going to survive. I'll tell you. Okay, spoiler.
0: Spoiler!
1: If you're listening to this on a radio, I don't know, turn it down for a bit or something. If you're listening to the podcast, just keep on pressing the skip 15 seconds thing. Okay, so we're going to discuss Solo. Here's the problem I had with it, and I enjoyed it, is that they put a love interest in, because you basically always need to have a love interest in a sort of an adventure movie, right, or most films.
0: Yeah.
1: And the problem with that is that you know those two aren't going to work out, because he ends up being with... Carrie Fisher, but you also know
0: Princess Leia.
1: Yes, Princess Leia.
0: Sorry, and spoiler.
1: I knew that Emilia Clarke's character wasn't. I knew that she wasn't going to die, and the reason I knew she wasn't going to die is because there's no reference to that in the original trilogy. You know, Han Solo doesn't seem like a character. If he was getting with Princess Leia.
0: Mm-hmm.
1: There's no hint that he's a man that's experienced the sort of death of a loved, you know, of a partner.
0: Right.
1: There's not that. If she had died in Solo, I think there would have been uproar. People going, sorry, where's that come from? Han Solo never references that. There's no clue as.

0: as to that. You know, there's no clue of that being in part of the Han Solo character. So you know she's going to survive. So then the only thing that can happen is she can turn on him. So I knew the whole time. It was like, the only thing that can happen is she turns on him.
1: Mm.
0: So, yeah, that's inevitable.
1: I saw that coming as
0: exactly,
1: well.
0: Exactly, because everyone saw that coming, because you know, they're not going to get together. She's not going to die. So the only thing that can happen is that she betrays him. So you didn't like it because you didn't care, and you knew Han Solo was.
1: I just didn't get into it. It just didn't grab me at all.
0: Right.
1: We've seen it wasn't anything different. I don't think like to what we've seen
0: different
1: before.
0: From what?
1: Well, it's all the same fast chasing things, and I just didn't think it brought anything to the table really.
0: Fair enough. I thought, what did you think of him? I could never ever remember his name. Is his name?
1: I thought he was good as a, you know, believable as Han Solo.
0: I thought he was fantastic.
1: Yeah.
0: Okay. So that's it. You're bored.
1: It's just.
0: I thought it was a fun adventure movie, and it sort of reminded me. I thought it felt very Indiana Jonesy. I thought it had that same tone of an Indiana Jones movie, sort of the adventure and fun, and you know, your family could see it. Lots of new aliens, and I just thought he was great, and I loved seeing him and Chewie come together. That was fun.
1: Oh, yeah. That was interesting. You know what? At that point in the film, it sort of grabbed me, when he first met Chewie.
0: Yeah.
1: But I didn't realise that Chewie was meant to be like a really nasty sort of animal. Or was it just like that because he was hungry? Was that because he didn't seem like that? Do you know what I mean?
0: Well, it wasn't just like that because he was hungry. He was being tortured, wasn't he?
1: But then why would he want to eat Han Solo?
0: Because it was like a fight.
1: Right.
0: Wasn't it? He fell down into there and then...
1: Yeah.
0: Yeah.
1: But surely Chewie knew that he didn't want to fight him.
0: Well, no.
1: So...
0: I don't know.
1: That's the thing, the whole thing's a mess.
0: Forget it.
1: You annoyed?
0: At you?
1: At me?
0: Well, just like...
1: It wasn't me, but obviously you are.
0: No, I wanted to talk...
1: Just for the film, because you liked it, didn't you?
0: But yes, it's a fun film. And I thought there was that... What did you think of the twist at the end?
1: Which one? I can't remember, it was ages
0: ago.
1: When
0: a character turns up.
1: Character turns up? Who turned up?
0: Oh, for fucking hell, man.
1: Who turned up? Something...
0: Someone that was seemingly dead?
1: No! Oh! Yeah! That was exciting, but then I didn't think... Oh, I don't know how we can talk about this.
0: Well, spoiler!
1: Spoiler! I thought he was dead. So that didn't... I didn't think it was the same person. I thought it was a different person.
0: Oh, my God.
1: Because I just assumed he was dead, because it was so many years later.
0: Oh,
1: I mean, that's... Okay, but all of a sudden...
0: You're an idiot.
1: I can't wait for the next one.
0: Okay.
1: That's amazing. But he had a different weapon.
0: Huh?
1: He had a different weapon.
0: Who cares?
1: But I thought,
0: it's still him.
1: But I didn't
0: That's
1: know.
0: That's like saying, sure, oh, that can't be Sean.
1: How do you
0: he's
1: know
0: got a different
1: him?
0: Phone.
1: How do you know it's still him?
0: I was not Sean. He's got a different phone.
1: How do you know
0: Sean
1: it's still
0: had
1: him?
0: An iPhone.
1: How do you know?
0: That's a Samsung. It can't be Sean.
1: Yeah. How did you know it was him, though?
0: Because it was him!
1: But
0: that's
1: how
0: mental.
1: Do you know?
0: That's like saying,
1: I thought it was the same species! I thought it was just the same species!
0: I'm me! How do you know I'm me?
1: It could be someone that looks like you, like the same species.
0: Do you not think that would be confusing?
1: Are they exactly the same?
0: What?
1: I can't remember what he looked like in the first one. I knew it was roughly similar, same
0: what
1: face
0: do you
1: paint.
0: Mean?
1: What do you mean? What do I mean?
0: So basically, you've just got to see that film.
1: I got excited and then I worked
0: it
1: out.
0: He turns up in it.
1: Yeah.
0: And you've not clocked who that is.
1: I knew who it was, and then I thought, that can't be him because it's such a long time after and he died in the first one.
0: Yes, but that was why it was a big twist.
1: Well, if they told me that, I'd have enjoyed it
0: what
1: more.
0: What do you want to happen? Ron Howard's a pop up and go, oh, look, it's him from episode one.
1: No, just him go, ooh, it's me, and then say his name.
0: Shut up, you're an idiot.
1: You're an idiot. Why didn't they give him the same weapon? Then it would have been more obvious.
0: What was this weapon then?
1: The two-headed thing, wasn't it? It was like a... It's two at each end.
0: Where his lightsaber was broken in half, you melon!
1: Well, I don't remember that. Was he broken in half? Oh. But why didn't he have two lightsabers then?
0: Because the old lightsaber came out both sides!
1: Yeah, so if it got broken in half, he could now have got two lightsabers.
0: What did he have?
1: He had this weird long thing with... It wasn't that. It was this weird contraption.
0: What was it?
1: I don't know.
0: Oh, right. okay, here it is, Madonna, Get Into the Groove, from the film Desperately Seeking Susan, 1985. Come back and then we'll be getting Danny's movie pitch.
2: Enjoy!

0: Into the Groove by Madonna from the film Desperately Seeking Susan there. It's now time for Danny's movie pitch.
1: Yay!
0: Danny.
2: Hi, guys.
0: How's it going?
2: Very fine, thanks. Very fine.
0: Good.
2: So, how are you too?
0: We're very well. Yeah, well, I'm very well. I don't know how
1: I'm
0: Mark is.
1: Well, yeah, I'm good, thanks, Danny.
0: So, cool. Danny, remember, you've been put under a new time constraint. There is an elevator or lift timer, and you've got two minutes to pitch us your original movie idea. Go!
3: Danny's elevator pitch.
0: Wait. Go.
2: The year is 2165. It's summer. Although nowadays, it's almost always summer. The temperature has smashed the mercury, and Britain is suffering its worst ever heat wave. Ever since the ozone layer finally collapsed, there is a new world order, where bottled water costs more than beer, and suntan lotion more than petrol. Indeed, it is the manufacturers of sunscreen who are the new oligarchs, a secretive billionaire's club feasting off the public's hourly need to slip, slap, slop. We meet our hero, the scientist, Annie Target, just as she has invented a sunscreen that needs only be applied once a year. No sooner does she demonstrate this wonder lotion at a skincare trade show, does she find her life in danger. And someone tries to blow up her stand and steal the formula for the once-a-year wonder. She escapes with the help of Billy Back, a semi-successful professional gambler. And Annie must go underground as she flees for her life, desperately trying to find out who wants her dead. This is both an unlikely love story as Target and Back fall for each other, but it's also a taut socio-political thriller. And it soon becomes apparent it is Big Sunscreen that wants her dead. Mm. As the pair delve deeper into this murky world, they soon discover it is the sunscreen company who have committed a fraud on the public. And it is they who have been releasing the toxic gases into the atmosphere to deplete the ozone layer and bolster the need for their product.
1: Oh, wow.
2: But will Annie be able to expose them to the world? Or will she find herself lowered into a huge vat of factor 50? I give you Sunscreen the movie that already comes with a 5-star (UVA) rating.
0: Done.
1: It's in the time. Oh.
4: Good timing.
0: Excellent. Really enjoyed that. I don't think you've been as good as that in a long time.
2: It's like the Bourne Identity. That's what it feels like, intonal to me, you know, like someone on the run trying to prove something. So they got
0: No, I like it.
1: Yeah.
0: I like the sort of dystopian setting.
2: Yeah.
0: I like it.
1: In terms of theme,
0: you're very on point as well.
2: Yeah, I mean, it's topical, isn't it?
0: Yeah. I want to see it, and I'm going to give you the money.
2: Sweet.
0: Who's going to star in it before you go?
2: Anne Hathaway.
0: Oh, what?
1: I love that you thought about it.
0: Okay, no, fine. Danny, that was great. Well, yeah, we'll make it.
2: Lovely stuff.
0: Mark, do you have a question?
1: No. I'm give you the money. Great
2: I'll
1: stuff.
2: I'll get going. I got sweat dribbling off my nose here. I'll get going.
0: Okay. No, alright, fine. Thank you, Danny, that was excellent.
1: Bye, mate.
2: Cheers, guys, I'll see you later.
0: Ta-da, see you next time. Danny Ward, brilliant.
1: Yeah, there you go.
0: What was the film called?
1: Oh. Did he tell us what the film was called?
0: Don't think he did.
1: He normally does.
0: What would you call it?
1: Oh.
0: Sunscreen, the movie. There you go. Fine, that'll do.
1: It's Factor. Don't know. Have you thought of the name of your band yet?
0: No, of course not. I will do, though. That's what it's building up to.
1: Yeah.
0: Okay.
1: Can we text Danny? And I'll text him asking what the name of the film is.
0: Yeah, please, if you could. He probably did say. It's now time for the UK box office top three. UK box office top three.
1: Always look high. Always look high.
0: Everybody runs. I'll be back.
1: We live in Hilldale?
0: I walk in here. I walk in here. Just as I thought I was.
5: was on. They pulled me back in. Who is Mary Poppins? You came box of his top three. Where's my sun cream?
0: From the new film, Sun Cream,
4: the movie.
0: Did he tell you what it's called?
4: Not yet.
0: Okay, so UK box office top three. Of course, Solo has already left the box office top three. And number three, horror film.
4: Yeah.
0: A poster that's got so many stars, it looks like a beautiful night sky.
4: Really?
0: I don't know.
4: Tell them what it is.
0: The board. It is Hereditary.
4: I haven't heard about
0: this. This is a film starring Toni Collette. You know her?
4: Yep.
0: Muriel's Wedding, the mum that tries to kill herself in About a Boy.
4: Yeah.
0: This is the latest horror film from Ari Aster. It also stars Gabriel Byrne, who I love. Gabriel Byrne from Usual Suspects and Miller's Crossing. And it's also got Millie Shapiro, who I assume plays the daughter in the film. This is a horror film. After the family matriarch passes away, a grieving family is haunted by tragic and disturbing occurrences and begin to unravel dark secrets. Now, this is meant to be up there with Rosemary's Baby. It's meant to be as scary as that, scary as Exorcist, all the sort of cliches.
4: I don't really like these sort of films.
0: You don't like horror films?
4: Not really.
0: So
4: I like.
0: Not seen it?
4: I liked. What was the one I liked? I don't like Being Made Jump.
0: You don't like Being Made to Jump?
4: Yeah, is this
0: don't,
4: one?
0: Don't play basketball then.
4: I used to play basketball, actually.
0: Did you?
4: Good joke.
0: Why you quit?
4: Yeah.
0: Yeah, come on. So you wouldn't see this because it's a horror film.
4: Yeah, it's not creepy. Is it got like creepy kid in it?
0: Yeah,
4: I don't like the creepy kid ones. Did I ever tell you about that? The when I stayed in that haunted place in Arbroath in Scotland. Did I tell you about that?
0: No. What?
4: I've not told you about.
0: You stayed in a haunted house.
4: Yeah, with Neil Ruddock.
0: What?
4: Yeah,
0: I went. Neil Razor Ruddock, the ex-football player.
4: Yeah, I went and did a corporate gig in Scotland, and Neil Razor Ruddock was on.
0: Right,
4: and they put us in this creepy old like mansion, and then we went downstairs to the bar bit, and the woman that ran it, they're like three kids running around and a few other people.
0: Yeah,
4: and we asked her whether it's haunted, and she went, "It is."
0: You were with
4: Neil Razor Ruddock. Yeah,
0: were you having a drink with him?
4: Yeah, yes.
0: What?
4: Hardcore.
0: Yeah.
4: He's quite a character.
0: Yeah. Nice man.
4: Really nice.
0: I met him doing Soccer AM. He was lovely.
4: Yeah. And she, he's actually from my hometown as well.
0: He's one of those things. Do you have these things in life where you will regret it for the rest of your life and it makes you sort of be one of those things that you might think about in bed when you can't get to sleep?
4: What's embarrassing?
0: Regret.
4: Was it embarrassing? Oh, right.
0: I was just on Soccer AM and I was trying to be. I think someone brought up. Like health or something.
4: Yeah.
0: And I went, well, I said something, I said to him something along the lines of, well, you don't look after yourself, look at the state here.
4: Oh, no.
0: And, like, I don't know why I thought that would be funny. Of course it's not. Just right. Slagging off the way someone looks.
4: And then what happened?
0: Nothing. He sort of awkwardly, you know, everyone sort of awkwardly fake laughed. And I still, to this day, when I think of it, I feel really
4: I hate
0: upset.
4: Those
0: yeah. Horrible thing to say to someone.
4: Yeah.
0: Yeah. Carry on.
4: So we said to the woman, is it haunted? She said yes. And she's used an example that there was she was out gardening.
0: Yeah.
4: And there's a guest in the house, in the mansion. And when she came back in, the guest said to her, oh, who is that little girl standing next to you when you're gardening? And there was no little girl.
0: Bollocks.
4: And there's loads of sightings of little girls, of a little girl.
0: Okay.
4: And then a bit later, she said something about her two grandchildren being there.
0: Yeah.
4: I saw three kids when I walked in. I could swear I saw three kids. And there were only two there after that.
0: How many were you drinking with Neil Razor Ruddock?
4: Yeah, he gave me loads. Yeah.
0: Unbelievable. Yeah. It's got a 90% Rotten Tomatoes rating. Hereditary, so it's going to be good. Will you go and see it? No.
4: No.
0: It's meant to be really good.
4: In what way?
0: In what?
4: Is it good as in... Is a horror film good if it makes you jump a lot?
0: Yeah, I also think it's a psychological horror. We'll get up there.
4: Like what? Why? How? What's that? What happens?
0: I don't really know what happens. I mean, it's about a matriarch that... passes away and then things start going.
4: A what passes away?
0: The matriarch, like the woman of the house, passes away and then things start going tipsy turvy. Okay, so you've got nothing to say about that, really?
4: No, I won't watch it.
0: You won't watch it?
4: No.
0: What if we went together?
4: What, to hold hands?
0: To, like, I'm scared of horror movies as well. What if me and you both went?
4: I think I'm probably more. You seem like you'd like them more than me.
0: No, man.
4: Why do you want to watch it then?
0: Because it'd be like a test, something to put yourself through.
4: No.
0: Okay, fine. In at number two in the UK box office, top three.
4: Yeah.
0: It is Jurassic World.
4: Jurassic World?
0: Yeah.
4: I've seen that.
0: Good.
4: Have you seen it?
0: Yes, I have. Absolutely smashing it at the box office.
4: Yeah.
0: Yeah?
4: Mm, Chris Pratt, isn't it?
0: Chris Pratt.
4: Man of the
0: Hour.
4: Bryce
0: Dallas Howard, Ron Howard's daughter, the director of Solo, his daughter.
4: Oh, yeah, I knew that, yeah.
0: Okay, so, where should we start with this? This is the fifth instalment. It's got a 94%, no, not 94%, sorry. It's got a 50% Rotten Tomatoes.
4: For critics or people?
0: I think critics. I think. Oh, I don't know, actually.
4: But I think people would like it more than 50%.
0: Yes, perhaps. It's directed by J.A. Bayona. I assume that's how you pronounce his name. Different director to the first one, Colin Trevorrow. What did you think then? Were you excited about this?
4: Yeah.
0: You were excited.
4: I loved Jurassic World. I like the world a lot. But I think we spoke about this years ago. Maybe not on here. About
0: the best bit of any of those films is just the bit where
4: beginning.
0: You get to go around.
4: Yeah.
0: The theme park.
4: Don't ruin it.
0: Yeah.
4: Don't ruin the film. It's a perfect film because you get to see all this stuff that's happening and it's really fun.
0: The best Jurassic Park movie. That you could get was literally just a POV shot, a point of view shot of someone walking around Jurassic World.
4: Yeah, enjoying themselves.
0: Yeah.
4: Seeing all the dinosaurs.
0: Agree. Yeah. Totally.
4: Yeah. The dinosaurs, what do you think about all the genetically modified?
0: Well, hang on, should we set up what this one is then?
4: Yeah, go on then.
0: Okay, so what happens is
4: there's a volcano going off on the island where all the trouble happened in the last film. And all the dinosaurs are going to die.
0: Yes.
4: And then they want to put together a team for a rescue mission.
0: Which is exactly like The Lost World.
4: Yeah, where they'll take the dinosaurs and stick them on another island and they can live on their own and happy.
0: Yeah.
4: And there's a big kind of animal rights thing, as if it was today, but all just, you know, the dinosaurs have rights.
0: Yeah, exactly. Yeah.
4: And Jeff Goldblum's there at the beginning in court. Is it court?
0: It's
4: a court hearing. Yeah, He's basically saying... He's saying you're mad. Oh, actually, I can't even remember what his stance is. He's saying you're stupid to... You should leave him.
0: Yes.
4: Yeah, because he's obviously experienced.
0: Yes.
4: And then there's a bit of a... obviously, there's a twist, which they show in the trailer, that it's not all that it seems. And then when Chris Pratt goes to help them capture his... what's the one he likes? Blue. The
0: Velociraptor.
4: And then they turn on him and they're actually selling the dinosaurs
0: to rich people. It's sort of, the whole film builds up to an auction, which is quite strange. I think, do you want to tell me what you think?
4: I enjoyed it throughout. As
0: you enjoyed
4: a whole, I enjoyed watching it, and I don't know how I feel about the when they keep genetically modifying it. I think dinosaurs are scary enough.
0: And also, you then downplay the T-Rex.
4: Yeah.
0: Should always be about the T-Rex, and they went wrong in Jurassic Park 3.
4: Yeah.
0: When it wasn't genetically modified, but they found another dinosaur that was bigger than T-Rex.
4: Yeah.
0: And for some reason, we just want... I think maybe it's been a child growing up and thinking the T-Rex is the daddy.
4: Yeah.
0: And you just want it to be left that way.
4: Yeah.
0: Yeah.
4: And with that one, is that the one where the phone was going off inside its stomach?
0: So stupid.
4: Yeah.
0: Yeah.
4: Really stupid, but scary. So tell you what really scared me about the third one.
0: The birdcage.
4: No.
0: Same.
4: When they're in the tent and wake up and just see the dinosaur right by her face. Do you remember that bit?
0: No.
4: He sticks his head into the tent and then just a thought of just waking up out of a nice sleep. And there's just bloody T-Rex sniffing you.
0: Yeah.
4: I think that was that one. Or was it Lost World? Don't know.
0: Whatever. I think that was Lost World, actually. Where are we? So, you enjoyed it the whole way through.
4: Yeah.
0: You don't know about the genetically modified dinosaurs.
4: It's fine, but that's what... I know the whole thing is a bit stupid, but that just makes it seem a bit too stupid. And why would you do that? Obviously, it's going to go wrong. You're modifying the dinosaur to be really clever. Well, of course, it's going to escape.
0: It set itself up for another sequel.
4: Yeah.
0: As well.
4: Yeah.
0: By the way, I thought it was the worst film I've seen in ages.
4: Did you absolutely
0: despised it. I hated pretty much every second of it.
4: Why?
0: I just thought it was a total mess. It was just like None of the... It never really felt real at any point. It was just totally ridiculous.
4: Yeah, I guess...
0: What's Jurassic Park? The original Jurassic Park, it's there's a dinosaur theme park and the dinosaurs get out. And that's the synopsis. And you go, wow, right, I want to see that. Mm. And this is basically the same applies to Jurassic World because it's basically a remake of Jurassic Park.
4: Yeah.
0: This film's a mess. You go, what happens? Right, there's an eruption on an island, so these dinosaurs have to evacuate. Then the heroes get trapped with the dinosaurs and they all wake up in this mansion. What? They're in a mansion?
4: Yeah.
0: It's just all like... It sounds like a film written by, like, teenagers or something. It's like... I read somewhere that someone said it was an episode from an animated series of Jurassic World. It just never felt real. It felt totally ridiculous.
4: There's one thing that I did find
0: really rubbish.
4: One thing I did find that was really stupid... Is this a spoiler, Sean? Spoiler!
0: Yeah, spoiler!
4: Where... They're at the end, and all the dinosaurs are in that room, and there's gas, and they're going to die.
0: Yeah.
4: And they have to make a decision. We have to open the door to let them into the wild.
0: Yeah.
4: And then one of the characters does do that.
0: Yeah.
4: Why have they not reacted like that is a mental thing to do? Do you know what I mean?
0: Like
4: they're saying, they're coming from the point of view that it's animal rights, so that they should be allowed to live in the world.
0: Yeah.
4: You would, if that was a load of lions, you wouldn't just let them into... Do you know what I mean? If that was today... Sean.
0: Yeah, I'm listening.
4: Sean, you're not listening. You're reading.
0: Come on.
4: It doesn't work if you don't concentrate on what I'm saying.
0: I'm trying, look.
4: So the bit where they're the dinosaurs are in the room and there's the gas is going off and they're going to die and they have to make a decision whether to let them out or not into the real world. And then what someone does, spoiler, sorry, and then they don't react like that's a mad thing to do. Like, of course it's mad. Kill it. You wouldn't let a load of... In the world today, you wouldn't let a load of lions just go out into the world,
0: would
4: you?
0: I don't even think it's that dangerous.
4: Dinosaurs?
0: You could just... I don't want someone to do this, but... It's a velociraptor. You get the police to come out and just shoot it, it'd be fine. Do you know what I mean?
4: Yeah, but we're going to kill some people.
0: Just... Really? Just stay in your house.
4: What about the flying ones? They're really dangerous, and they'd be harder to catch.
0: It's interesting. It'd be interesting to see where it goes. I mean, what's annoying, is I'll still see number six, but it's rubbish. A terrible film. I give it 2 out of 5 dinosaurs. What do you give it?
4: 3 out of 5.
0: 3 out of 5. Oh, so you didn't enjoy it that much. Right, at number one, we're not going to have much time to talk about this. We're going to have to play a song, I'm afraid. Number one is Ocean's 8.
4: Yeah,
0: you saw it.
4: I saw it.
0: Go on.
4: Really enjoyed it all the way through. I like a heist film.
0: Yeah.
4: One problem I had at the end...
0: Quickly.
4: ...was at the end, after the heist, when they discover that this thing's been stolen...
0: Right.
4: They get an insurance guy in to investigate it, which is played by James Corden, right?
0: I've heard about this.
4: Yeah.
0: Yeah.
4: No police. Something that's been stolen for 150 million. No police are investigating anything. And if the police can't investigate it, they would definitely catch them. So the whole thing's stupid.
0: Okay.
4: A good film.
0: How many, out of 5?
4: 3 again.
0: 3 again?
4: 3 jewels.
0: 3 jewels, so you sort of enjoyed yourself at the cinema.
4: I enjoyed it, yeah.
0: Last few weeks. Okay, cool. So it's now time for a song. This is Say No More, Mon Amour by Rex Manning from the film Empire Records.
4: Oh, can I just jump in and say something?
0: Yeah, go on, quickly.
4: It is called Sunscreen the Movie.
0: Is it?
4: Genuinely was called Sunscreen the Movie.
0: Great.
6: Oh, Rexy, you're so sexy.
7: Hello, baby.
6: How are you doing?
7: I have to do it.

0: mon amour. Mon amour. Mon amour.
1: Say No More Mon Amour by Rex Manning. That's a sexy song.
2: It's a bit steamy.
1: Yeah.
3: Sure.
1: With this heat and that song.
2: Sweating
1: together.
2: Bodies.
1: It's a very sexual day.
2: Really sexy. I love it.
1: Yeah, subscribe to the podcast.
2: Yeah.
1: Retweet, read, give us nice reviews.
2: Yeah,
1: stuff,
2: reviews.
1: All that stuff.
2: Yeah.
1: And we'll be back in a fortnight with another Filmish. You can also listen to our sister show, Newsish, basically this, but about the news.
2: Yeah. What's the name of your band?
1: The Lighter.
2: The Lighter?
1: Yeah.
2: Fair enough.
1: The Lighter.
2: Yeah.
1: Do you like it? Have you heard The Lighter's new song? Oh, that's good. I like it.
2: It's quite good, actually. The Lighter. Lighter.
1: Yeah, it's got fire in it. It's bad.
2: Yeah.
1: You know? There you go. There you go.
2: Merchandise as well.
1: Cut. That's the film.
4: Filmish with Sean Walsh and Mark Simmons on FUBAR Radio. Politics Uncensored.
5: First of all, Donald Trump can monumentally fuck off with these proposals. 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
1: Ho, ho, ho,
2: ho! Ho, ho, ho!
1: Merry Christmas!
0: All right, welcome to the show.
3: A Christmas bonanza!
0: That voice can only be the ghost of Christmas Wolverhampton present.
3: Yes!
0: It's Thomas Parry!
3: Happy Christmas, everybody!
4: I think Tom's definitely got the best voice for a Santa out of all of us.
3: Oh!
0: Even though only one of us has been doing it professionally.
5: This is I hear your Santa voice?
4: This is supposed to be my time off from work, and I'm already in a Santa hat again.
0: Right, let's go back a second. So, that's Si Thomas over there.
4: Oh, hiya.
0: And Yanina Smith, another co-host on the show, has also joined us for co-host Christmas Bonanza.
5: Yay!
0: Everyone all right?
4: Yeah,
3: really
4: good.
0: Okay. count me in, someone.
4: What?
1: Five.
4: Three. Oh, from
1: four.
4: Five. What from?
1: Three. I've started.
0: Two. One. So, welcome to the Christmas special, everyone.
4: That's nice.
0: Really, that is nice, isn't it?
3: Really good.
0: Coming up on today's show, we've got Almond Brown joining us in the studio.
4: Almond Brown.
0: 32 million Spotify listeners. That's more people than what live in Australia.
4: That's more listeners than us.
0: That is correct.
4: Correct.
1: Can't be done.
0: Also, Stilia from St. Helens there on the show. And we are doing the Christmas poker edition of Best Guest, which you guys are all going to participate in.
5: Yes.
0: Apart from Cyrus, the judge. No, I'll judge it.
4: No, I can judge it.
0: No, you're in it.
4: I'm largely terrible at it.
0: Plus, I'll be counting down some of the best moments of the year, including my favourite live gig of the year.
4: Ooh.
0: Not including Glastonbury, so I don't even remember that anymore, so long ago. My favourite live session that we had in here.
4: Great.
0: And, of course, my album of the year. We're also going to be having War on Drugs bingo.
1: Great stuff.
0: And an Ask Santa anything.
4: Really nice, actually.
1: Strong.
4: Is it if you've been naughty or nice this year?
0: Yeah, well, we're all going to come and sit on your lap for a bit, basically.
4: What?
0: And also,
4: our
0: favourite ever new feature, Sia or Joa, which I'm the current champion of, we're going to have a special edition where Parry plays Yanina in a one-off clash.
4: Great.
1: Bring it on.
4: Love it.
0: And they're all Christmas-related musical questions.
4: Lovely. Fantastic. It's the Christmas special.
0: Tell people how they can get in touch.
4: Twitter. That's it. That's all you need to know.
1: Is that twitter.com?
4: Twitter.com.
1: Wow.
4: Slash org. Twitter at Foobar Radio.
0: Do you know how else you can get in touch?
3: He doesn't.
4: I don't.
0: Via,
3: miraculously, he doesn't.
0: Via the UK's tried and tested method of the postal service. Why not send me and Si and the show a Christmas gift?
4: Wow, yeah, that would be nice. Like, will it get her in time?
0: Something has come for us.
4: No.
0: Yay! Yes.
1: No way.
0: Every year.
5: What you got?
0: Michelle.
4: Is it P45?
0: Tiger Lily from Twitter.
4: Yeah, bless her.
5: Lovely Michelle.
0: Bless her, lovely Michelle. She has sent in a package.
1: Amazing.
0: And a note that says, thanks for the japery. A smiley. I don't really agree with smileys, but thanks, Michelle. Small gift to put the merry into Christmas. Every success for 2018. Cheers! In capital letters.
4: Great.
5: Cheers.
0: What do we think that might mean it is?
4: Oh, I don't know. Michelle, of course, brought us that hamper. For about 2 years, we didn't know who'd brought it.
0: And last year, and there's a reason why he's not here this year, she sent in loads of booze for us.
3: My God!
0: Patrick Turpin drank nearly all of it, so he's not here today.
4: Not invited.
0: No, he's in Japan.
3: Well, is she a listener or like
0: she's
3: your auntie?
0: No, she's a listener.
3: This is amazing.
4: She's in our top five.
5: We met her
0: in our top one.
5: Latitude.
3: Yeah. She must be the best listener out there.
4: Are you all right opening that,
0: no,
4: mate?
0: No, I'm very
4: weak. You're really struggling. You've never worked in a supermarket, mate.
0: No, Parry has. Oh, no, that was a factory.
5: I have.
1: I'm Asda.
5: I've worked in a supermarket.
1: Yeah.
5: Have you worked in Asda?
1: Yeah, Home
5: what
1: and Leisure. I bossed the Home and Leisure department in Canterbury for 2 years.
4: Oh, nice, actually.
5: No,
1: great department to be in.
5: No.
1: Give some music recommends. What DVD are you after?
4: Yanina, what supermarket did
5: I'm
4: you work in?
5: I'm furious.
0: What music do you recommend, Parry?
5: And anyone who works in Home and Leisure was no friend of ours.
4: Yeah.
0: Guys.
4: Go on, Joe.
0: It's a crate of beer.
3: Whoa, Michelle.
0: Whoa, Michelle. Parry, help me. You're stronger than me.
4: You shouldn't have.
0: In fact, anyone's stronger than me.
5: Shall I help you?
0: Look at that.
4: Oh, look, it's an actual pallet.
0: Ho, ho, ho. A pallet of...
2: A full Christmas crate.
0: Harry, have you ever been on the radio before?
2: What?
0: One, you need a microphone, and two, do not put booze on the desk. They're the only two rules.
1: It's a Christmas special.
0: It's a Christmas.
4: I like how Tom's Christmas beard has already slipped up on his head.
6: Well, no, because when it was down, then he sounded like he had a really bad blocked nose.
0: Okay.
6: It was blocking him.
0: So, a couple of things. Number one, at the top of the show, played my favourite ever Christmas song, I Want a Hippopotamus for Christmas, by Gail Peavy. Number one, did you know that she recorded that song when she was 10 years old?
1: No.
6: Wow.
0: And number two, I don't know how Toby found this out, assistant producer Toby, but he did find out that she actually got given an actual hippopotamus because of that song.
1: No way.
0: And she donated it to the local zoo.
1: No, what a story.
0: I don't know how many times I'm going to say this today, but Merry Christmas, everyone.
4: Yeah. I'm going to write a song about a Ferrari.
1: I wondered what you were going to choose.
0: Oh, maybe your poem should be about the Christmas Ferrari today.
4: Christmas Ferrari.
0: Good luck finding stuff that rhymes
1: easy
0: with that.
1: Easy rhymes.
0: Okay, so we're going to get into best guest Christmas poker edition. So basically, most of these answers are going to be numbers.
1: Okay.
4: Yeah? Okay.
0: Most, but a couple aren't. So I'm going to ask you all.
1: Mm-hmm.
0: Janina, can you take the notes for this? You're doing the minutes.
5: Can I take the notes?
0: Yeah, you're just of what people say.
5: All right.
0: So, here come the questions. Number one is about Quality Streets, which we do have in the studio. Mm-hmm.
5: Oh, do we? Yeah. Oh, yeah.
4: We do, actually.
0: Got it all today. When you're sticking your big mucky hand in, Harry,
1: mm-hmm.
0: what are you hoping to pull out? What's your top choice in the Quality Street?
1: Green Triangle.
0: Green Triangle. They always get left in my house. Mm. You'd be welcome any time.
1: Got the purity of them. Not messing around. You just know exactly what you're going to get.
0: What's in it?
1: Chocolate stuff.
4: It's got...
0: Noisette.
1: Mm.
4: It's actually got, if you look at Green Triangle on the pack, it's got one of those double like asterisk things. And it stands for ground hazelnuts.
1: There we go.
0: No, that's an allergen thing, isn't it?
4: Yeah, probably.
0: That's why science on the show. Just doing the allergies. Health and safety.
4: We love things for allergens, guys.
0: Okay, Janina.
4: Think about the allergens.
0: Quality Street.
6: It's the caramel barrel for me.
1: Ooh, barrel. It's a good shape.
6: It's a lovely shape.
0: Is that in there or is that a rose?
4: The caramel swirl. That one, yeah?
6: Yeah, that
4: one's really strong.
0: What is it called? A tub?
4: Caramel
6: tub.
4: Swirl, it's called.
6: Okay.
4: I think tub or barrel is
0: better.
6: No, actually, barrel is actually roses. It's true, because that was in the shape of a barrel. Yeah, but I'll still have it.
0: And by the way, Cadbury's Roses, we would have been doing this about your brand of chocolates, but the Quality Streets were cheaper, so there you go.
1: There you go.
0: All right.
4: always a toffee penny.
0: A toffee penny,
6: no.
0: Very popular.
6: Oh, no.
0: And for me...
4: Yummy. What do you go for, Joe?
0: It's got to be the... Quality Street manifestation of the Orange Matchmaker. It's the Orange Crunch. Thank you very much.
1: The Orange Crunch?
4: The Orange Chocolate Crunch.
0: Yeah.
4: Do you know, there's one of these is just called the Purple One.
0: Oh, yeah, that's
4: the original name for it.
0: I'm surprised
6: Don't
0: no one went
6: for that.
0: Don't you
6: remember when they got out a whole box of just the purple ones?
0: Yeah.
4: God, horrible.
0: And you used to be able to get giant just the purple ones.
4: Is that the one that gets stuck in your tooth? They're quite so
0: I don't know,
4: I'm
0: not in your mouth. Teeth.
4: We'll try later.
0: Okay, right. We haven't even started drinking yet. Okay, so question number two. Is what's the best Christmas present you ever got? For me,
1: yeah.
0: For me, it was easily. I don't know if it was Christmas, but I was little. It was the Ghostbusters HQ.
1: Great.
0: Where you could drip slime through the whole building.
4: That is really good, actually.
0: Yeah. Pasmo?
1: For me, it was I must have been about 9 years old. It was a snooker table that must have been only like a quarter of the size of a snooker table. But in my head, I arrived downstairs and I was like, I've got a full-size snooker table.
4: That's incredible.
1: I went to school and told everyone, I've had a full-size snooker table. Because I had six pockets.
4: That's a great gift.
0: Oh, really good.
4: Lovely bit of green baize.
1: Amazing.
6: Lovely.
0: Janina.
6: Mine was a doodle bear.
0: Wait a second.
1: What's a doodle bear?
0: Wait a second, everybody. What did I get you last year?
6: I don't remember.
1: Oh, no.
0: Oh, it's not that.
6: Wasn't a doodle bear. No, that was the greatest present I ever got. What did you get me last year? Do you remember what you got me? Do you remember what you got me last year?
0: I get you so much stuff.
4: Too much.
0: Oh, I'm going to send you out the room.
6: Why?
0: In a minute, and I'm going to tell them what I've got you.
4: No, she can listen again.
0: She can listen again. We won't do that. what's a doodle bear? You draw on it.
6: You draw on it, then you can put it in the washing machine, and it comes out nice and clean. You know.
0: What year were you born?
6: 1988.
0: And since then, graffiti on the streets has gone up 200%.
1: Yeah, and on animals.
6: And on animals.
0: Are you the one that's been doing all the sheep?
6: Yes.
0: Oh, no, that's just farmers, so they can tell which one's
6: best. Am I meant to be writing down all of ours as well?
0: Yeah.
6: Because stopped. What was yours?
0: Ghostbusters HQ. Oh, yeah.
1: What would you draw on your deal bear? Clothes?
6: No.
1: No.
6: Tattoos.
1: Wow, okay.
4: It's like a criminal. Like it's done time. It's got like a tear coming out of his eye.
6: Exactly.
0: Saeb, what is yours?
4: What?
0: Favourite present ever?
4: My dad got me a graphic calculator one year.
6: What excellent. Is that?
4: It's like a normal calculator, but you can do a lot more
6: You can write boobies
4: sums.
6: On it.
4: Yeah.
0: Or is it this?
4: Sugar. Hello. That's weighty.
0: It is.
4: What is it?
0: That was my workout on the tube.
4: Is this for me now?
0: Yeah, it's your birthday. Christmas
4: present. Have you got not got anyone else Christmas presents?
6: Are you giving...
0: No, but you do the show every week.
1: Oh, wow, I see. It's like that.
0: You're getting Christmas presents.
6: You
0: quite honestly are a disgrace to me.
4: Can I do I open it now?
0: Do it in the song.
4: Do it in the song. That's very kind.
0: Also, quickly, just do a quick lucky dip on the beers. Now, the first one I thought that's called Monty's Ding Dong.
4: Oh, fantastic.
1: Who wants a bit of Monty's Ding Dong?
0: Harry Porn now.
1: Okay.
7: I'll go for...
1: Hello, the Bauble. Beautifully engineered in Wiltshire. A golden ale. Oh, this is going to get very festive.
6: Oh,
4: yes. I think you should do this like one of those things that you get at the fair where it's like a claw coming over.
6: I have got the Cheddleton Christmas Ale.
4: Incredible. Joey, just anyone will do. It's a lottery, really, isn't it? I've got Frosted Hop.
0: Good.
6: There's a cream for that.
0: Right, two more questions.
4: There's a doodle bear.
0: A picture of a doodle bear's come up. Nobody
6: Mine was blue.
0: All right, next question. Christmas dinner.
1: Yes, please.
0: How much involvement do you have in it, and how many people, on average, will be round?
1: It's always anywhere between 8 and 16 in my house, pretty much. So I'd say, on average, you're looking at about 12 people.
0: Yeah.
1: I pour the drinks.
4: Great job.
1: Stay out of the
4: most
1: kitchen.
4: Important role.
1: Set the table, I pour the drinks.
0: Good.
1: And let everyone else do their business.
0: Yanina.
6: I don't know what the question was. I can't write and talk at the same time.
0: The question was, I know how much involvement you're in Christmas dinner. None.
6: Oh, can't none. Cook. But that's not my fault. No one's allowed in there.
0: But you can't cook anyway.
6: Oh, no, I can't.
0: And how many people on average around for Christmas dinner?
6: On actual Christmas day, well, just my family and some boyfriends. So, 8.
0: Right. And Si?
4: 4. And I just am the general overseer.
0: Right.
6: What does that mean?
4: I'm not trusted with food, drinks,
0: guys,
4: presents, crackers.
0: Can I tell you what my main job is?
4: What?
0: Making the stuffing.
1: Oh, really?
0: Yeah. Good old stuffing, lad.
1: What's your ingredients? Sage? Onion?
0: Oh, it depends. I'll just
6: sausage.
0: Depends on the year. I do like a sausage.
1: Do you?
0: And a cranberry.
6: No, but I'm coming this year, so you can't do sausage.
0: I will do a corn option or something.
4: Joey Sage.
0: All right, last question.
4: That was missed.
0: Thank you. last question. Then we'll play a song, because this show is supposed to be about music.
4: Even
0: though
4: it's Christmas special. Isn't it? Yeah.
6: I'm also having a breakdown.
0: Oh, by the way, still to come on the show.
1: Oh yeah.
0: Can I tell you this? Jack White from the White Stripes will read from The Three Wise Men.
1: Why Christmas?
0: It's literally one of the worst things I've ever heard. Tom Parry, how many people do you still need to buy presents for?
1: All
0: Give
1: of
0: number.
1: Them.
0: How many
1: I have
0: is that?
1: Not bought any yet. So, girlfriend, family, wives, daughters.
0: His eyes are literally falling out of his head.
1: Oh, I reckon I have to buy about 25 presents.
0: Wow.
4: Oh, that's busy.
0: Yanina?
6: Yeah, I'm the same. Maybe worse. I've bought absolutely none. I've got a really big family and loads of stupid little nephews and nieces now.
1: Oh, God.
0: Are they listening?
6: Well, no, nephews and nieces. They're
0: call
6: babies.
0: Them stupid little.
1: Oh. Nah.
6: Well, they are stupid, stupid and little. They're
1: I had
6: babies.
1: A great name for them the other day. Instead of saying nephews and nieces, a gender neutral name instead of using nephews and nieces, which is gender specific. Nibblings.
6: Nibblings. Yeah.
1: Isn't that good?
0: God, no.
1: Yeah. Go
0: no,
1: and see
0: the
1: nibblings.
0: Gone absolutely bananas.
6: So, no, it's cute. I like it.
1: Nibblings.
6: Nibblings.
4: I am the same as the others. I've done absolutely squat.
1: Okay. Oh my God.
4: Nothing.
6: What are you going to get, Caroline?
4: I don't know yet. Actually, I've got an idea, but it's one of those I need to order it.
1: Is it half a crate of beer?
4: It's a half-drunk bottle of Frosted Hop.
1: Wow, okay, lucky lady.
4: Yeah, I need to get on it. Just not got time. You know, like, we're running out of time to order stuff now, guys,
0: as
4: well.
0: Yeah, I know, we've literally got
4: that. Got to do that. Got to get on it.
6: I always had a panic about time.
0: Okay, so they're the questions for Best Guess Christmas Poker Edition.
4: BG.
0: Okay.
4: PE.
0: You guys are all playing. If you win, we'll find out what your prize would be, because you're going to be here till the end.
4: What, we're in it as well?
0: You're in it today.
4: Great.
0: Okay, but now I think it's high time that we had a little game of War on Drugs Bingo. Now, if you've not played War on Drugs Bingo before, listeners, don't worry, you don't have to do anything. Basically, any time that our man Adam Grundersil, one of the hardest names to say in music, mentions something like the seasons or colours or drifting or any of those kind of words, you'll just hear this noise over the track. So, here we go. It's time for War on Drugs Bingo. Because War on Drugs have won my first award of the day. They were my favourite live band of 2017. It was such a big gig.
1: It was huge.
0: So good.
1: Epic stuff, wasn't it?
0: I called it, the other week on the show, I called it a tantric gig.
1: It really was.
6: Tantric gig.
0: It really built.
1: We started with our big 2 pints of cider, not going anywhere.
0: That as well.
1: And then by the end, tops off.
6: Yeah,
1: tops
6: I was sent lots of pictures of all of you with your tops off.
0: Yeah. All right. Lovely. Well, here we go. This is Pain. Speaking of tops off, this is Pain by the War on Drugs. You're listening to the Jerry Page Show Christmas special with me and all my favourite / available co-hosts.

0: There we go. The War on Drugs, which was run very closely into Gig of the Year by... I can't believe I snuck a ticket for Liam Gallagher last week.
1: I'm so furious.
0: Well,
2: very jealous.
0: Yeah, really, I got it last minute, and it was really, really brilliant. I think it was just because that was the first time I'd seen War on Drugs. That's why I've put that first.
2: Okay.
0: But yeah, what I think we should all get on the black market, find a ticket out, go to the
2: Finsbury
0: festival.
2: Park.
1: Yes, please.
0: It'd be worth it.
2: My gig, are we doing Gig of the Year? Is anyone interested in any other people's?
0: I'd love to know yours.
2: LCD Sound System, Alexander Palace. Oh, yeah. What a night. Absolutely stonking, I was.
0: Yeah, you know?
1: Oh, I think it was probably...
0: This is great radio. This
1: Barber John Misty at Glastonbury.
0: Oh, yeah.
2: There you go. Okay. Pulled it out of the bag.
1: You don't
3: need to ask me. I've just been to the shite ones. Probably, I enjoyed seeing Memphis Mayfire at Slam Dunk Festival. They're on next, right? Next song you're playing.
0: I've got absolutely no idea what he's saying.
3: Exactly.
1: Can you sing us a little bit?
3: That's sort of it. Really.
0: So this backing track, Si. Can you sing All I Want for Christmas in the style of the music you like?
1: Oh, that is something I want to hear.
3: Christmas, all I want.
1: I feel like it should be louder than that.
3: That's sort of it. It's hard. I've been doing Santa voice all week, so my throat's really...
0: Ready?
3: What, do it again?
0: I'm keying you up.
3: All right.
0: You ready?
3: Yeah.

0: Now,
1: just quickly, number one. Let's all just do a quick cheers to Michelle for sending these lovely beers.
2: Cheers,
1: Merry Christmas, Michelle.
3: Always our best guest, basically.
1: And Si.
3: Yeah.
1: Maybe Frosted Hot. Maybe you've got some tweets to read out.
3: Oh, yes, we have. Here we go. From Michelle, aptly so. Merry Jemba Jemba, Christmas boys and girl. And all at Fubar Radio. Can't believe it's been another year of top japery and new music education. Wishing you every success for 2018.
2: Aww.
3: She's put a little Santa emoji on there and some presents.
1: Does that mean that she'd like a, one of these?
3: Lovely. There we go. We've done that in a while,
1: Christmas
3: haven't we?
1: Jumbo.
3: There's more.
1: Yeah.
3: Sticker Stickland, another MVL, most valued listener. That's an I'll sign, I think, question. Forget that.
1: Oh,
3: but he's probably
1: tweeting
3: for the bar, so we'll do it later. And Paul Clark, Geeky Rat, always gets in touch. Merry Christmas, boys. Thanks for all the laughs and making Wednesdays great again. Have a great holiday. Jumba Jumba.
4: Jumba Jumba.

0: Make him Wednesdays great again. Also on the FUBAR Twitter account, we found a picture of last year's Christmas lineup. Turpin and Kishore have been excommunicated.
1: Everyone looks very happy in that photo.
0: And Yanina's got jet black hair.
2: I look seriously constipated in that
0: photo. Why aren't you even here?
3: What do you mean, why was
0: he
3: I
0: wasn't
3: here?
0: On the show last year.
3: Yeah, I know.
0: Somebody who's been on the show last year.
3: I don't know
0: year.
3: Why I was here. You,
1: you
3: just
1: were
3: decided.
1: Together, weren't you?
0: Yeah, but still.
4: It would be weird if you were.
1: Yeah, that would be
4: why
1: weird.
4: Were you there?
3: I just turned up.
0: Why were you on the show? Anyway, so in a minute, we've got a very exciting guest coming to us in the studio, Ormon Brown. But it's Christmas, so what, should we put a little Christmas
3: yes!
0: cracker? See what we've got. Do the jokes.
1: Crackers.
4: Are we all wait, doing it all at
3: all
4: the same
3: the
4: time?
0: Yeah, do the old switch the
3: arm. No, it's
1: what,
3: too
1: the old Lang Syne style?
3: I can't okay. do switching.
1: Don't I'm knock over your beers when you do this.
0: All right.
1: Go.
0: Yes.
1: I've lost that.
0: Look, so I got nothing.
1: I lost both.
3: I threw
1: it's
3: my
1: a metaphor
3: toy.
1: For my life.
3: Here, you can have this one.
1: All right, thanks. You know, that's kind.
0: I got a yo-yo.
1: Oh. I've got no gift.
4: I've got no...
3: You do. It's on the
4: I've got no hat and no joke.
0: I've got a joke. Finally, in my career. Would you like to hear it?
4: Is it going
0: to
4: be 7 minutes long?
1: There's no joke.
0: How do you hire a horse?
3: How?
4: Put it on some bricks?
0: Yes.
4: Is it?
0: Stand it on yeah. four bricks. There we go.
3: What kind of cough medicine does Dracula take?
1: Oh.
3: I don't get this.
4: Vampire ointment.
3: yep,
1: fang,
3: could be.
1: Fang something.
3: No, right. Someone might have to explain this to me. Con medicine.
1: What?
3: Con I don't know.
0: Don't get it.
4: Con medicine.
1: If he was a criminal, the con.
3: But he's not. He's yeah.
0: Okay, let's ignore
1: how
0: that.
1: Weird. So
4: if you shit. Understand that joke,
1: what
4: get in touch.
1: Animal needs oiling?
3: Needs oiling?
1: Yeah. He's a terror
0: pig.
1: A pig, yeah, that's it. It was just a question. No, mice, because they squeak.
0: Oh, dear.
3: Oh, no.
0: Dear, oh,
1: right, what gifts did
3: definitely
1: it
3: all pig. I got a little springy.
1: Springy frog.
3: Oh, shit, I've broken
1: springy
3: him.
1: Frog. Oh, it's broken already.
3: Broken.
1: It's lost a leg.
3: Springy frog. Springy legless frog.
0: I got a yo-yo.
4: I got a paperclip.
1: Hang on.
4: The world's most boring cracker.
1: Amphibian-based gifts. I've got a little frog as well, but it's a
0: frog rubber.
1: Really frog rubber.
0: You win.
1: That's
0: and
1: not
0: that
1: bad.
0: You win. Pop that straight in your Blue Planet 2 book.
1: Yeah, I could actually. Okay. Oh, yeah, thank you for that, Joe. Lovely gift.
4: Oh, yeah, that's what he got, by the way.
0: Oh, yeah.
1: Joey gave me Blue Planet 2, the book,
0: yeah.
1: Which is really good, because I'm actually watching that right now, and that's a very thoughtful, lovely gift.
4: The book's a lot better than the adaptation, actually. They changed a lot for
1: yeah,
4: the
1: yeah,
4: screen.
1: Yeah, yeah, yeah.
4: It's a lot purer in the book.
0: Yeah. Okay, so, still to come on the show, I'm going to be revealing what my album of the year is.
3: Ooh.
0: And I'm going to do the countdown. I'll do the countdown now, but I'm not going to tell you who's number one.
3: All right.
0: This is the sort of thing. This is why I've got a show on radio. Some people might go, why is this incompetent man got a show? It's because I do things like this in my spare time. Where I come up with a list of my favourite albums of the year, right? So, here's what I've come up with this year. It's quite an inappropriate backing music, but I'm leaving it there. My number 10, yeah, is Tyler the Creator.
4: Okay.
0: Scum fuck flower boy.
1: What
4: come again?
1: What was it called?
0: Scum fuck flower boy.
1: Oh gosh.
0: Then ooh. Everything.
4: Yep.
1: So yep. Did they name them twice?
0: Then it was Meat Bodies.
3: Meat Bodies.
0: And their album was called Alice. Really good. Just check that out. Then surprisingly, Liam Gallagher.
4: Straight.
0: It was a good album.
4: It was a good album, wasn't it?
0: Then Juanita Stein. She was on the show back in July.
3: Very
0: good album. Then War on Drugs. Number 6.
4: Bing, bing, bing.
0: Yeah, bing, bing, bing. Then Ghost Poet, probably the best named album of the year. Dark Days and Canapes.
3: Mm.
0: That is
3: album.
0: At number 5. Number 4 is The Babe Rainbow with
3: yes.
0: Babe Rainbow. Really good album. Then at number 4, Doug Tuttle.
1: Yes.
0: With Peace Potato.
4: Peace Potato.
0: That's what his album's called, Peace
4: Great.
0: Potato.
4: Great album title.
0: Number 3... Oh, so that was number 3. Number 2 is the person I'm going to play next, but I'm not going to play a song from their album. I'm going to play a Christmas song by them.
3: Ooh.
0: Marika Hackman.
3: Oh,
0: really good album. Very close to being my number 1. Incidentally, 5 John Misty didn't even get my top 10.
3: Wow, how rude.
0: No, well,
3: that's
0: how I feel about it. Nor Lemon Twigs, even though it's very good. That was the other one I thought about.
4: What's
0: putting.
4: Number 1 going to be?
0: I'll
4: any guesses?
0: Tell you later on. Oh. No, don't spoil it. Because you could probably all guess, but let's have some suspense.
1: Couldn't.
0: Because
1: okay.
0: The number 1 We're going to be speaking to them live on the show.
4: No way.
0: Later on today. Okay.
4: God, that is a surprise.
0: But let's first of all hear a song by Marie Cackman. It's a Christmas song. She brought an EP last Christmas.
4: Great.
0: This is Winter Wonderland by Marie Cackman. After this, we've got the wonderful Almond Brown joining us. So stay there, get a beer and a mince pie.

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3: Yeah, I remember that film, yeah.
2: I used to really be into fashion. Like, there was a point in my life where I wanted to be a fashion You should see some of the things I used to wear. So I'd have those jeans that would have, like, splotches of bleach. And so I was wearing them, went to the cinema, put my foot in, you know, the chair in front of you?
3: Yeah.
2: In the cinema. If there's no one in it, the seat's up, innit? You can put your foot up through the gap. Someone sat down. The film's just about to start, someone sat down. Already.
4: Yeah! Every Friday.
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5: All right, welcome back to the Jerry Page Show. It's a Christmas special. I'm joined by co-host Tom Perry, Yanina Smith. Sigh, Father Christmas himself is over there. And now I'm absolutely delighted to welcome into the studio a man that I'm going to call the King of Spotify.
2: Yes.
5: It's his new title.
3: Yeah,
5: Almond Brown, welcome to the show. How are you doing?
6: I'm very excited because I'm seeing Star Wars in about 12 hours or something.
5: Okay. So big Star Wars fan.
7: What are you doing the midnight?
6: I can't do that anymore because I've got a kid, so it's frowned upon to do midnight screenings. It doesn't work, but I will be doing 7 a.m.
7: Nice. Right.
5: You're doing 7 a.m.
6: Oh, yeah.
5: What's the routine for 7 a.m. cinema? What do you take in as a snack?
6: Snack, obviously, because snacking is just illegal and should be banned.
5: Really? Welcome to the studio.
6: Yeah. I often yell at people at the cinema.
5: Oh, in the cinema?
6: Yeah.
5: Right,
6: not just on the
5: street. A serious film goer.
6: I am a bit of a nerd, yeah.
5: No, that's good.
6: But it's very subdued.
5: Okay.
6: But the Star Wars crowd are quiet.
5: Are you going to take a coffee in?
6: Is that
5: allowed?
6: I will have a coffee.
5: No loud sipping. You've got to take the lid off.
6: No slurping.
7: Do you tuck when people cough?
6: No, I just... if it's, like, really, really unbearable, I just go over there and tell them to shut up. I just can't bear it. It's like, you're in the cinema. Don't make noise. Don't turn
7: the
6: phone
7: on. That's fair.
6: I rage out a bit.
5: Now, obviously, we've not met before today.
6: No.
5: And you've smashed quite a lot of the illusions that I've had about you from just listening to your music alone.
6: I'm brown.
5: I knew what you looked like.
6: Okay.
5: Yeah. Okay. Though that's not related to this because now it sounds like I'm about to diss you. But just by listening to your album, which is beautiful, by the way, and congratulations.
6: You. Not in the top 10, though, is it? So that was upsetting.
5: Not in the top 10?
6: Yeah.
5: Who cares about charts? Then?
6: Well,
5: it's about Spotify listeners, which I'll come to in a minute. But
8: he still hasn't revealed his number one yet, so
6: that's true.
8: You might have gone straight to number one with a bullet.
6: Fingers crossed.
5: But also,
7: that's true.
5: Also, that was compiled last week. I've only been listening to it this week.
6: I see.
5: If I'm honest.
6: I see.
5: But
6: complimented and insulted at the same time.
5: In the same time, yeah. But now, can I put it in next year? What's the...
6: Just whatever you want. Just
7: does it start from now? Does your
5: can I give it special dispensation?
6: 11. Just call it 11. That's fine.
5: 13? No. Right. So, but what I wanted to say from listening to the album, and you've smashed a lot of the illusions, because meeting you in a nice way, you're a very confident guy and you're quite funny and you're married and you've got...
6: I have,
5: you know,
6: yes.
5: But the album makes you sound like a really sort of hopeless romantic.
6: I am.
5: Are
6: I
5: you?
6: Am. Yeah. Yeah. My wife just cuts me down.
5: Really?
6: It's a very troubled relationship. Actually, it's interesting because when you're I guess singer-songwriter, deep irritating term, you write songs about heartbreak and being alone and all that crap. But now I try and write songs slightly differently because I'm happy now. So you can't pull on the old depressing.
5: Because I'll let you into a little secret. Since I knew that I had you come on the show, I have been doing some quite menial tasks. I've been working for my dad, who's an electrician. But it's night work, so I can have my headphones in.
6: Okay.
5: So I reckon I might be the only tradesman electrician that's been up a ladder listening to your album this week, just at the top of a ladder.
6: I get a lot of strange places that people want to get deep and sad.
5: Yeah. Well, that was me up a ladder this week. So.
6: What were you listening to?
5: Your album.
6: Okay, but like which particular song?
5: Well, I've had the album on, because I need to listen to it for the show, but particularly Palms.
6: Such an endorsement.
5: Palms is good. I love. It's really good.
6: A bit dangerous for ladder music, though.
5: A bit dangerous for ladder music.
6: There's a bit going on there. be safe.
5: So there was 4 years between you sort of arriving and bringing out the album.
6: 4 years?
5: Yeah.
6: Yeah,
5: 2013
6: sure.
5: to 2017.
6: Feels like 10 for me.
5: But why... Why? It's another insult. Why did it take so long to make an album, mate?
6: Why did it take so long? Well, because I was working in restaurants for 10 years and doing music on the side, and then gradually trying to chip away.
5: Which restaurants?
6: The main one was called Hawksmoor, which is a steak place in Covent Garden. Okay. So I was there for like 3-4 years. It's just quite tough to feel like you're making any progress. So I got that. The EP was the first thing where I felt quite happy about, and then I thought, and then we did lots of other stuff and built up stuff, and then we just did the album. Yeah.
5: And obviously that has gone amazingly well for you.
6: Also, I'm lazy. That's probably another thing.
5: Okay, fine.
6: Just really lazy.
5: It's good to have that bit of nice honesty in there.
6: Yeah.
5: It's good.
6: It's tough, you know.
5: Completely different ends of the restaurant spectrum, though. I was a Pizza Hut man.
6: Oh, tough. How was that?
7: Very tough.
5: Yeah, not great for tips.
6: I mean, hospitality is not for the faint-hearted.
5: It's
6: hard work. It's fun, though.
5: These guys have got hospitality experience in supermarkets. Does that count?
7: Supermarket.
6: I used to work in a convenience store, and you have to put together the Sunday Times when that comes together, because it doesn't come all put together. So you just
7: that sounds
6: terrible.
7: Awful.
6: It was terrible.
5: Not as bad as Perry used to work in a sandwich filling factory.
6: Ooh.
8: That was a low. That was a low for me. Piece of bread past your face every 3 seconds.
5: And Si's not near enough to a mic for this, but he used to work in a water bottle refilling factory, and a man threw an empty water canister at his head.
9: Joe said it all there, really.
6: Why? Yeah.
9: It was a very low point. Well, you know the water cooler bottles that you get in buildings?
6: Yeah.
9: They used to bring the empty ones in on a truck.
6: Right.
9: I'd take them off and truck and put them on a conveyor belt.
6: Right.
9: They'd then get filled with water, and I'd put them back on the truck. And just some bloke that didn't like me, and he threw one at my head.
6: That is tough.
9: It was a low point.
6: The only thing I can compete with is once at the restaurant, a girl came to meet her boyfriend's parents for the first time, and not only did she vomit twice, she also shit herself.
8: Wow.
6: Yeah, and it was amazing, but unbelievable.
7: Wait, I want to know more about the... how long do we have? I want to know more about the specifics of this.
6: Very
7: Did
6: quickly.
7: It happen
6: okay,
7: at
6: so
7: the
6: she
7: same
6: arrived
7: time?
6: Drunk, and she came down the stairs, vomited on the stairs. All right, so she styled that one out, and that was okay. And then she continued to drink throughout
7: Easily
6: dinner.
7: Easily done.
6: Yep. And she's still quite upset, got a bit of a dicky tummy, and then was walking back into the bar to the toilet when she lost it and just left a little shit trail into the toilet. Rachel, the lovely bar manager, cleaned that up. And then she went outside because she felt that was the point where she should take... five, you know,
7: probably just have a breather,
6: bring it back together, and
7: get
6: then she vomited
7: air.
6: Again. Yeah,
7: and then she vomited again.
6: Yeah, I mean, if you're gonna go large, I think just do it. I would love to know what happened to her if they're still together.
8: Surely they got married.
5: What I'm gonna say at this point,
6: I hope so.
5: Is this has already been one of my most favourite ever interviews.
6: Mm. It's a pleasure. That's
5: a really great guest.
6: With my sort of birth of my daughter and my wedding, that probably was also one of the best days of my life. I mean, you don't often see that stuff doesn't happen to normal people, does it?
7: No.
6: You just saw it in all its glory. Wow, just like bang, bang, bang, vom,
8: I mean, is there a song in that? Could you try and capture that?
6: Nothing. I just don't have the talent. I think Paul Simon could do it. He could write a song.
8: I'd love to hear it.
6: I just couldn't do it.
5: Right, here we go. So here's where I'm going to try and earn my money as a proper radio presenter.
6: Mm.
5: You mentioned your daughter there.
6: Yes.
5: Ormond. How has having a daughter changed the way that you make music? Thank you.
6: I do it less. As I say, like it's weird because now I try and write songs about slightly more interesting things, like attachment in general, rather than just being sort of heartbroken and sad. More about sort of complexities of relationships. So, but ultimately, I guess having a daughter is having any child is just experience expanding, brain numbing amazingness. It's absolutely unbelievable. Danny, do you have kids?
7: No.
6: All right, so it's just nuts. Whether it's good or bad, you know, hopefully it's very, very good. But it's just insane. There's a tiny little person running around and falling
7: Is it weird
6: over.
7: That like you look at them and you're like me but tiny?
6: Yeah, yeah.
7: I think
6: it's
7: that's
6: just
7: so weird.
6: It's the best thing ever. She's so funny. Like she's super funny, and you know she poos a lot. So that's
5: wouldn't be out of place in the restaurant.
6: She would kill it at the restaurant.
8: It'd be cool to hear a singer-songwriter album based around. Having kids
6: it's quite
8: married.
6: It's quite like tough. Like that guy Ben Folds 5 wrote a song about his daughter. It's just I guess you're it's a little bit more specifically vulnerable and easier to just be like, well, that's shit, isn't it?
8: Yeah.
6: Just stop it, that's so lame, because it's a hard feeling to get across in its like specialness.
8: And you don't want it to feel like the musical equivalent of getting your phone out and going, do you want to see a picture of my kid?
6: Or like, here's my cat, here's my kids. And it only works for a certain section of the audience. But it's like when you see a film and you don't really get it, and then you see it like a bit later on, you're like, oh, I totally get that movie. Like Four Weddings and a Funeral.
8: Yeah, oh, man.
6: You
8: yeah.
6: see it and you're like, oh, that's quite funny. And then you live through all the weddings and you're like, that is like a work of fucking Shakespeare. Richard Curtis took it to the... I just feel it's because it's Christmas, so Richard Curtis is on my mind. But yeah,
5: yeah. Good.
6: I don't know what I'm saying.
5: So, yeah. 1,000 Years, your album, right?
6: Sounds sexy, doesn't it?
5: You, yeah. It's good. It's a great Ooh. Title. Took you 1,000 years to make it, mate.
6: It really
5: no, I'm joking.
6: Did.
5: No, Cold. 1,000 years, and yes. just in general, your Spotify profile has had more listens than there are people living in Australia.
6: Take that.
5: How
6: Australia.
5: About that, everybody?
6: Take that, yes.
5: 32 million. What does that do to your ego?
6: Not a lot, because there are a lot of other people who have significantly higher numbers. So I just look at those
5: numbers. But there's
6: numbers.
5: Also a lot of people who are way yeah. below that.
6: It just makes me... It doesn't. I mean, my ego is okay. I'm not a total prick just yet.
5: No,
6: there's
5: but...
6: There's a little
5: just,
6: bit more swagger.
5: But it must make you yeah. feel... It's
6: pretty
5: nice. Powerful.
6: Well, it's nice to have money, you know, for yeah. the first time. That's cool. And just to be able to do music full time. That's yeah. That was the dream. That's the real victory of this year. It's just full time music.
5: Well, congratulations.
6: Obviously, I'm like, I just take seats on the tube and I just push people out of the way when I need yeah. to go somewhere. Cause
5: Come
6: I just,
5: on, you're not still getting the tube.
6: I love the tube.
5: Yeah, just.
6: Yeah. Don't you guys like the tube?
5: Driven around, yeah, but it's still like a necessity. Yeah.
7: Especially this time of year, it's just warm.
6: It's just great. Yeah. It's really impressive. Some of it's over a century old. People, they dug under the earth. I mean, I think it's nuts. I just think it's
5: some
6: nuts.
5: Of it has been around for 1,000 years.
10: Right. They pay him the big bucks.
5: So, you're going to play live for us.
6: Okay.
5: Yeah.
6: I think so. Yeah.
5: Is that all right? Can you grab your if you get set up? I'm just going to say what's going to happen on the rest of the show, and we've also got to do best guest with you as well, which we'll do after you've played. So, are you ready to go? Do you need anything, any setup wise?
6: I think I'm ready. Yes.
5: Okay, well,
6: yes.
5: I'll let you introduce the track, and then I'll let you take it away, and I'm going to fade our mics down.
6: Let me first say that I'm quite sick, so this may sound subpar, but you can't say that because you're hosting. You have to say, wow, that was so good. Mm. Yeah.
5: Mm. Okay.
6: Or we just be real about it.
5: What I'll it's do is, fine. I will say it's brilliant, but the look I give you
6: with
5: will
6: eyes,
5: really tell you what's going on.
6: Me. Okay.
5: Okay. Take it away.
6: Well, this is a song called Don't Let Me Go off the album, and it's like a country-ish song. And since today, Alabama has just gone to the Democrats and Donald Trump's taken a big one up the bum. This is for Doug Jones. Oh, I hate Donald Trump. I hate him so much.

0: Wait. Fuck you, Donald Trump.
1: Yeah. Hey!
2: That's a string.
1: And broke a string right at the end.
0: Oh.
1: That was brilliant, man. Thank you so much.
0: Thank you.
1: Genuinely so lovely to have. What a treat. Thank you very much, Ormond Brown. If you're not one of the people that statistically count for more than one of every Australian, then go and listen to his album on Spotify, or why not go and buy it and give it to somebody for Christmas?
0: No one's got CD players anymore. It's a problem. You take vinyl. CDs to gigs and everyone's like, I'll press some vinyl.
1: Press some vinyl.
0: Pricey though, isn't it?
1: I don't know.
0: It's crazy.
1: It's pricey to buy, so what we're going to do now quickly is we are going to get you to play Best Guest, the Christmas edition. So we've got some Best Christmas questions for you. I mean, you're almost exempt from Best Guest because you have been an amazing guest, but unfortunately that's not how the game works. You've still got to come through these questions.
0: Just let me get my mince pie.
1: Get your mince pie ready. Okay, so let's get a little bit of Christmas music going on in the background. Alright, so here we go. Question number one.
0: Yep.
1: In fact, we can do this live. Question number one is about Quality Street.
0: Oh, fuck. Okay.
1: So, have a look at the menu.
0: Yep.
1: What's your favourite?
0: The Green Triangle.
1: Oh, it's two for the Green Triangle.
3: Wow, in the lead.
1: Again, very welcome around my house. They're always the ones left till last.
0: Oh, sweet.
1: I'll post them to you.
0: Please do.
1: Yeah, okay. You can have half, Parry can have half. That's how we're going to do that. Question number two is, what was the best Christmas present you ever received?
0: Oh, that is tough.
1: Mine was
0: a boglin. A glow-in-the-dark boglin.
1: Really,
0: that's good. It you put it as a puppet and it stretched. Yep.
1: I think
0: it.
1: I had one of those.
0: Oh, that's so cool.
1: Yeah.
0: Really cool.
1: Producer boglins. Lissy, who's about 24,
4: 25.
1: Doesn't know what a boglin is.
0: What? I will school you on boglins.
1: Yep. Toby also looking blankly through the glass.
4: I will school you on boglins.
0: Yeah.
1: Google boglins. Anybody listening that doesn't
0: simpler
1: know.
0: Simpler times.
1: I mean, if we've got any young listeners, I don't know how we've kept them for so long. We normally talk about Oxbow Lakes and such.
0: If you Google boglin, you'll probably get some weird type of porn now, won't you? It'll just be really depressing. You're like, the
3: must
0: world.
3: Be boglin porn.
1: I used to get called boggle at school quite a lot because of my boggly eyes.
0: Oh. It could have been worse, though, couldn't
1: I've
0: it?
1: Come for it. Look at where I am now. Yeah. Guys,
0: I think your eyes are sort of a normal size.
1: Thanks, I've grown into them, I think.
0: Okay.
1: There they are.
3: Oh, I can see it now.
0: Sorry, the boggling's up on the screen.
4: Actually, that does look a lot like Joe.
5: It does, to be fair. I don't think they were bullying you. I think it was
0: sorry,
4: mate.
0: Pretty
4: close. Quite accurate.
3: I remember the boggling had a lovely sort of rubberized scent.
0: Yes. Yes.
3: The little sniff.
1: They've got you. You're getting close to the porn again there, Simon.
0: Yeah.
1: Next question. Ormond Brown.
0: Yes, Jay.
1: Christmas dinner.
0: Ooh.
1: How much are you involved in the making?
0: Not at all.
1: Not
0: because
1: at all.
0: My mother has OCD, and essentially she sort of she'll start to have a breakdown just as she serves the food. So there's not a lot that I'm allowed to do. But unless I'm at my own house, in which case I've got full and total control.
1: Okay, good. Nice. Next question is, how many people will be around yours for Christmas, or the Christmas where you're
0: this
1: going?
0: This time it's a pretty intense, there's just going to be 1, 2, 3, 4, 5, 6, there's just going to be 6 of us, family,
1: same.
0: Pretty intense, so it's going to probably be like The Shining, a bit like The Shining, but with a less happy ending,
1: all right.
0: I'd imagine.
1: Yeah. I'm going to find out how that went after the day. And how many people do you still need to buy presents for?
0: Well, I've winnered it down. I've got my wife's present sorted, that's fine.
1: Good.
0: I think maybe just my brother, but he never gets me a gift, really. He just calls me up and goes, "Fat boy, what do you want?"
4: Fat boy?
0: Yeah. I used to be apparently quite tubby. Now I'm sorry, listeners, I'm very gangly now. I look like a sort of slim Sri Lankan carpet salesman, that's me. But Charles calls me Fat boy.
1: With a lovely belt on that. Is that a nautical flag on the belt?
0: I was a groomsman at my friend's wedding, and he's apparently super preppy now because he's moved to America, and he wears like pink, like periwinkle blue socks with pink trousers and boat shoes, and he sails. So this was his thing.
1: Okay. And so everyone had to wear the belt, or he got everyone a belt?
0: All the groomsmen, all the inner circle,
4: as
0: I like to call it. Yeah, wedding party.
1: That's nice, isn't it? I might do belts.
0: Belts I've got good. A wedding coming up. Ties. Have you got a wedding?
1: Yeah.
0: Oh, congrats, man. How many people are coming?
1: Where do you want to come?
0: Well, I'm just curious, because that's the hardest thing. Like, what's your cap?
1: I don't know. We're working it out.
0: We went 190.
2: Huh?
6: Well, my wife's Jewish and I'm Asian, so basically, like, it was amazing. We kept it under 200.
1: Yeah,
5: gotta be big.
1: It's gonna be big
6: at the Hackney Round Chapel, which is a lovely venue, and you should do it there.
1: Oh no, I'm doing it in an old windmill.
6: Oh, that's pretty hipster.
1: Well, no,
6: you're getting married in an Icelandic windmill. Yeah, everyone's wearing slate grey.
1: No, it was. I did a mini festival there, and the guy who ran it. Basically, let me have it really cheap.
6: Bonus.
1: Yeah, that's why we're doing
6: so
1: it.
6: So expensive getting married.
1: Yeah.
6: Have you got the ring and stuff?
1: It's been made. The rings have been melted down from other gold in the family.
6: Yeah. It's tough.
5: Are you going to live broadcast the ceremony?
1: Yeah, Janina, yes. You've been. That's who I'm marrying, by the way. And, she's been very quiet in this whole chat, so I'm wondering if it's still on.
5: I know, it felt
4: I'm
5: that
4: between
5: way.
4: Mics.
6: Yeah. That is lovely. Congrats, guys.
4: Yeah, I like that.
6: Happy Christmas, happy wedding.
1: There we go.
4: Happy Christmas. Congratulations on your kid.
6: Yep.
1: Congratulations
6: I'm gonna
1: on your
6: turn
1: album.
6: The tables. Are you guys going to have kids?
1: It's not up to me.
6: Yeah. Can I say, first of all, whilst I have a public forum, thank you to all women everywhere who have children. You're amazing.
1: There we go.
6: Experiencing a pregnancy and a birth is...
1: He's stuck into stuff.
4: So I was my sister's birthing partner.
6: Well done.
4: So makes you not want to have kids more...
6: No, it's very
4: watching
6: special.
4: Watching that happen...
6: It's very special.
4: I do just want to say, seeing terrifying. As now I have a public forum, mm-hmm. ladies, babies come out of vaginas. Really think about that for a minute.
6: But apparently it feels like they're coming out of your bum.
4: Yeah.
6: But
1: second time I've said this today.
6: Yeah.
1: Merry Christmas, everybody!
6: Okay, sorry, next question. Forgive me.
1: No, that was it. That was the last one.
6: Oh, that's it, okay.
1: So, they'll all be put into the machine against all the other guests and indeed co-hosts and worked out at the end of the show. Should you win Best Guest today...
6: Yep. What do I win? What do I get?
1: You can have anything you want from the imaginary prize cupboard. What would you like?
6: Oof. Oh, anything I want from the imaginary prize cupboard. I would like a real... lightsaber.
1: Okay, good. Yeah. You can have that.
6: Failing a real if you don't have lightsaber. A real lightsaber with the kyber crystal, I'll take a fake lightsaber, right? I'll have a plasticky one.
4: What colour?
6: I mean...
1: Ooh. I don't know. Does it work like that?
6: It does.
1: Okay,
6: I'm going to go green.
4: Very good choice.
5: Well, just don't take it into the cinema with you because it makes too much noise.
6: I'd use it irresponsibly. I'd take someone out. I'd like singe them.
5: Someone who's eating popcorn. Yeah.
6: Also lost it once at a Ben Howard concert, but I just totally like I freaked out. I don't know what happened. I just turned around to like gently shush some people who was in the Brixton, and then I came to about 10 minutes later after this epic rant about why you even here and why you don't even like the music, what are you doing? I did that
1: at Kurt Vile. I turned around and told everyone to get
6: was he good?
1: Get into it because they were all just standing around chatting.
6: He's great. Pretty Pimpin' is a perfect song. Like it's perfect end to end perfection. It's great.
1: Brilliant.
4: Yeah, no, Joe and I went and saw him and Joe got really drunk beforehand and then shouted at everyone.
6: I don't get drunk, you see. At least you've got that excuse. I'm just apparently deeply angry at I just don't like antisocial behaviour, guys.
1: Yeah.
6: Okay, we're all in this together. It's tough enough.
1: Regardless of the result of Best Guest, we will pass the imaginary law of no snacking in cinemas.
6: No, like, no snacking. I'm sure some people, like, just nothing, unless it's a soft roll. Okay?
1: I can't think of a more perfect phrase to end it on than soft roll. Mm. But, Almond Brown, first of all, congratulations. The album, 1,000 Years, is amazing. Go and buy it or listen to it or whatever way you want to enjoy it. But please do. I highly recommend it. You've been a really great guest. Merry Christmas. Thanks for coming on.
6: Merry
1: Christmas. We are going to play Fires. Sure. Currency.
6: Are you sure?
1: Yeah.
6: Okay, cool.
1: Just reading from the screen. We'll be back after this.

0: There we go. That was our favourite. What a great guest.
1: A great guest. Loved him.
0: Okay. So I'm going to whip through to this because I kept him slightly longer than I should have done because I was having a nice time. But I want to get this in with you guys for our next guest. So we're going to do Sia or Joa.
2: Joa.
3: I mean, I don't understand what any of that means.
1: I don't understand what it means either. All it's I know basically. Is we're against one another.
0: Right.
2: Bring it
0: and
2: up.
0: I'm gonna so basically, Sia, so. Can you just take the score for this? What
2: oh,
0: they
2: yeah,
0: say?
2: I'll do the tally.
0: Okay. So,
3: hello.
0: You both have to give answers to these. We'll tell you who got furthest without getting one wrong, and that'll be the winner at the end.
3: Okay.
0: So, Merry Christmas, Everyone by Slade has 123 words in it.
1: Ooh.
0: Okay.
1: Are you talking just to Parry first?
0: To both of you.
1: All right, okay.
0: Right, but I'll go Parry, then you. Okay. All right. Sia or Loa.
2: Joa.
0: Is the number of tweets that Andrew Ridgely, originally from Wham, has ever sent. Is it more higher or lower than 123, Tom Parry?
3: It's lower. It's Joa.
0: Joa. Yanina?
1: Can I say the same? Because I was going to say Joa as well. Fine. Joa.
0: Okay.
2: All right.
0: All right. So, I'm not going to tell you the answer. We'll do these at the end. So, Sia or Joa, then the number of tweets that you think Andrew Ridgely has ever sent. Yeah? Sia or Joa, the number of times Stop the Cavalry by Jonah Louie, Sia and Yanina's favourite Christmas song, which we will be playing later, has been streamed on Spotify. Sia or Joa?
3: Sia.
1: I was going to say Sia.
0: Yeah, you can both say it. All right.
3: Oh, yeah.
0: All right.
3: How convenient.
1: Oh, look. Come to me first next time.
0: Okay. Chris Rea, driving home for Christmas.
2: Is he?
0: Is originally from Middlesbrough.
2: Not this year.
0: Okay.
2: Ah.
0: Sia, higher, or Joa, lower. The amount of miles that Middlesbrough, where he's from, is from where we are right now. Is there more miles between here and Middlesbrough than the amount of times that Jonah Louie has been played on Spotify?
1: Joa.
0: Yeah, both gone Joa. Okay.
1: Oh, how convenient.
3: Nice.
0: Gail Peavy, I want a hippopotamus for Christmas, who we played at the top of the show. Right?
1: Yeah.
0: The average weight of a hippopotamus in kilograms is that Sia or Joa than the amount of miles from here to Middlesbrough?
2: Great question.
1: Sia.
3: I'm going to go Joa.
0: Ooh. Okay.
3: That's the deal breaker right there.
1: Yeah, it is, isn't it?
0: Bing Crosby, White Christmas.
3: Oh, yeah.
0: Yeah?
3: I've heard of him.
0: Sia or Joa, the percentage that it is likely to snow in Tom Parry's hometown of Wolverhampton at Christmas is a percentage higher than the number of kilograms of the average hippopotamus or lower?
3: It's Joa.
0: Joa. Yeah, okay.
2: Cool.
0: And finally, in High Wycombe, where Si Thomas is from.
2: Hello.
3: Hi, Wycombe.
0: Hey. Akin Fenwa, who plays for Wycombe Wanderers, turned on Wycombe's Christmas lights.
2: This is true.
1: Were you
0: also,
1: there?
0: In the year 2015, he was at the FIFA 2015 launch party with Lethal Bizzle.
2: This is tenuous.
0: Sia or Joa, the amount of monthly listens that Lethal Bizzle gets on Spotify is Sia or Joa. Than the percentage of the chance of it snowing in Wolverhampton.
3: Sia.
0: Okay.
1: Now, does this work like higher or lower the other one?
0: So if you get one
1: literally
0: wrong,
1: that's it. It's
0: if
1: over.
0: You get it wrong, it's over.
1: Shit.
0: Except we're not going to do that because you both got the first one wrong.
1: Oh.
0: Okay. So here we go. Slade, 123 words. You both said lower. Andrew Ridgely has sent 551 tweets in his lifetime.
4: He's prolific.
0: Okay. Then, the amount of time Stop the Cavalry by Jonah Louie, 14,758,632.
1: Sia.
0: Okay.
2: You both said Sia, yeah, correct.
0: It's 240 miles to Middlesbrough from here.
2: So you both said lower.
0: Both said lower.
1: Okay. Right.
2: Yeah.
0: The hippopotamus average weight is
3: the deal breaker.
2: This is the deal breaker.
0: 1,500 kilograms. So, Yanina Smith.
4: Sia.
2: Wow.
0: Yes, one. Sia or Joa?
1: Tom Parry.
0: Thanks, everybody. Goodbye. Everyone wave at the camera. We're all waving, guys. Bye.
2: We're waving as the credits fall.
1: What do I win?
0: Nothing. Okay, so let's play a song, and then when we come back, we are going to have
4: our next guest.
0: Yeah. We're going to have
1: and our next guest. I'm so excited about winning.
0: Stilly Art will be on the show shortly, but first, let's have their favourite Christmas song. Let's have "Stop the Cavalry" by Joan and Louis. Tom Parry's favourite Christmas song still to come.
4: Yes.
2: Great.
0: We'll
2: I love
0: back
2: this
0: after
2: song.
0: This.

0: stupid. Joey Page on FUBAR Radio.
1: So that was 4am by Stilia, who I'm now delighted to say join me in the studio. Jack and Johnny, how you doing, boys?
2: I'm good, really good. Yeah, a bit tender from the night before.
1: Well, yeah, I'm going to talk to you about that. And it seems, as you just found out just now when we redid that bit, so am I. Big hangover today?
2: I'm all right. I'm just tired. I think we just got back to the hotel a bit late last night. We just stayed for a few drinks in the dressing room after the gig we did in Brighton last night. So we got up pretty early this morning. These lot went to the beach. I stayed in bed.
1: Went to the beach?
3: Yeah. It's a bit cold.
1: Yeah, a bit cold.
3: You know.
1: But you're from...
3: Good air down there, isn't it? So.
1: Well, yeah. I mean, you're from much further north than us, so you're used to the cold a bit more than... Yeah. I wouldn't be able to hack it, to be honest.
2: Oh, it's miserable in the winter around our end.
1: Yeah, so you're from St Helens, right?
2: I'm from St Helens. The rest of the lads are from St Helens. John A, he's from
4: Wigan.
1: From Wigan.
4: Yeah.
1: Tell me something about St Helens, Jack.
2: It's the best little town in the country, in my opinion. It's top. Everyone's lovely and that, and it's just everyone's sort of... It's a real community in that, and everyone's backed us as a band.
1: That's really nice.
2: Yeah, the rugby team, obviously we adore St Helens Rugby Town team, have just obviously helped us out a lot as well. And we played on the pitch in front of about 16,000-17,000 people before the matches.
1: That's amazing.
2: Yeah, so it's just a really
1: Am
2: really
1: I right in thinking
2: town.
1: As well you've played at Man City's home ground as well?
2: Yeah, we did. We didn't play on the pitch. There's like... Because we're all City fans, apart from Connor, who's an Evertonian. But outside the City's ground, there's a place called City Square, and there's a big stage, and they have like sort of bands on, and the 1975 have done it, and
1: okay, cool.
2: Some pretty decent bands. So yeah, we did that twice now. Have we done that?
3: Yeah, two times.
1: And Dubai, New Zealand, getting about a bit.
2: Yeah, Dubai, Australia, New Zealand, we've just done.
1: And so what's that like, to go and play somewhere like New Zealand? Is it any different to playing any other gig, like, say, in this country? Or is it, you know, just pretty much people are people? Or what's the score?
3: I noticed that I think people seem a bit more appreciative because they don't really get as many bands going over to New Zealand.
1: Yeah, sure.
2: That's a good shout, that. Yeah, a lot of people said that to us.
3: When we played the Opera House in Wellington...
2: And yeah, that was a really good show.
3: It was an all-seated venue, which was, I think,
1: a bit weird.
3: Kind of, it made us feel a bit weird about it. But then once we started playing, it was like such an unreal.
2: Yeah,
3: thing,
2: it was. We were sort of panicking because I was sort of set to pretty live and upbeat, and it helps when people are standing. Do you know what I mean?
1: Yeah, of course.
2: When we sort of we got to the venue for sound check and we said it was like a theatre all seated. We was a bit worried and was thinking, right, should we do it straight back? And so we decided to do it as a full set, and at the end of it, I think Connor had a bit of a tear in his eye because as we was leaving the stage, the whole theatre was just in like a standing ovation and stuff. So that was a bit of a lump in your throat, like as you're walking off, looking back and seeing an all-seated venue all standing clapping for you. Do you know what I mean? Which is
1: that's amazing.
2: It was really nice.
1: Yeah,
2: it's really good.
1: Because I always find when I go and see bands, like, obviously one of the perks of the job is I get quite a lot of free tickets, but when it's in a bigger venue you always get given the ones up in the seats and you're like,
2: yeah,
1: I'd rather have bought a ticket and gone, well, I can't afford, but do you know what I mean? You want to be down in amongst it, so I definitely can see why you would have been. But that's amazing that you got that reaction. That's really cool.
2: Yeah, it was good.
1: And what about Dubai then? Tell us a bit about that.
2: Dubai was good. I mean, we were sort of worried, I mean, because obviously, as you know, you see in the news all the time about the laws and... I mean, it's their country, so they decide what laws is what. So you've got to respect them when you go over there, but... Because they are so strict on it, we were sort of a bit worried and we got a big list of do's and don'ts before we got on the plane and that, so that made us a bit edgy and stuff, and we got told, because Dubai was the only gig on the tour that we was going straight to the airport after it to fly into Australia rather than staying over. So we got told to take it easy on the drink and stuff after, you know, having a beer after the party, after the gig, take it easy on that and just have a drink on the plane and stuff.
1: Yeah, sure.
2: And we sort of didn't really listen to that, and we went to the party afterwards and we had a furfew, let's just say, and we got to Dubai airport and things sort of
3: by a miracle we got to Sydney.
2: Yeah, let's put it this way: it's a miracle we got there because we was knocking guitar cases over and that sort of thing, and we got sort of warned by the airport staff, and then we sort of got the whip cracked on us, and we got straight on a plane.
1: So back to the music a little bit.
2: Yeah,
1: you guys also were on tour with Ocean Colour Scene.
2: Yeah.
1: What was that like? Like, did you learn a great deal from them, or tell me a bit about what that was like?
2: Also, they were really nice guys. And I think that when we got to the airport and in Birmingham, we seen them sort of queuing up to go in the first class, sort of thing on a plane, and we was queuing up in the other queue to. We sort of made eye contact and that, and we didn't really sort of speak to him until we got to our first hotel, or it might have been the first sound check. But literally once we got past saying hello and that, we become really good mates with them, and we still keep in touch with them now. And they were just a really good band to be on tour with. They were dead nice, and I think on one of the shows, I think it might have been the last show of the tour, Steve Craddock, the guitarist of Ocean Colour Scene, had a problem with his guitar. He uses a Gibson Les Paul, and our guitarist Connor uses a Gibson Les Paul. So he used Connor's guitar for some of the songs throughout the set. And obviously, growing up, listening to Ocean Colour Scene and stuff, and then we're sat in a venue where we've just supported him on his tour, and now he's using

0: we're beyond confident, because I think the people who've heard it, we've sent it to and let them have a listen, we've got such a buzz back off them. I mean, the whole reason why we got on this tour with Ultra Colour Scene was because our album got sent to the promotion company, MJR. Right. And MJR sort of like really wanted to get involved and really dig the album. So
1: that's good.
0: We set up a good relationship with them, and we've got loads of plans with them now, and it's all off this album. So
1: oh, cool.
0: If we sit back and go, well, is it going to be good? Well,
1: you already know.
0: It's
1: just
0: got us on the side of the world with Ultra Colour Scene. So, but yeah, it's been recorded with Sugar House, who are a really up and coming producers like around our end.
1: Right, okay.
0: They've just been signed to Big Life Management as a producer management. So yeah, they're like really sort of really good at what they do. So that helps as well.
1: See, if it was me, if I had something finished, I'd be like, I can't wait till my. I'd be doing my nut. I'd be like, just like pacing up and down.
0: If I had the album myself, I'd be sending it to everyone. Yeah, so I think that's why it's best to
1: leave it with them. They know what they're doing.
0: Yeah, leave it with our manager. Yeah, he knows what he's doing. And like you said, I'm eager to get it out there. So, but I think there's another 2 singles I think coming off it first before we release the album.
1: Nice. Cool. Yeah, well, so. You're going to play a song for us in a minute, but before that, as this is the Christmas special of the radio show today,
0: okay,
1: a bit early, but that's how we're doing it. I've got to run through some Christmas questions with you guys. So we do this thing on the show called Best Guest, and we put all the artists up against each other, asking the same questions.
0: Who's got the best answers?
1: You two are doing it together as a team, it's not like questions about it. It's just about personal things to you. To give the audience a little window into your Christmas lives, right? So this is essentially like a hand of poker. So all these answers are going to.
0: I'm nervous about this.
1: Don't be. Okay. But you do have to put forward one answer as a band. So you'll have to have a little chat about this. First question, and this is the sort of level. Hang on, let's get a little bit of There we go. Right, so Christmas question number one. Quality Street. Yeah, the chocolates.
0: Yeah, yeah.
1: When you're dipping your hand in there, ideally, what do you want to pull out?
2: They do 50p's.
1: Yeah, they're the 50p ones.
2: 50p's.
0: I agree with that.
1: 50p toffee.
0: Yeah.
1: Good start. All right. Best present you ever got given? Doesn't have to be recent. Could have been as a kid, anything. What do you reckon has been your top present?
2: When I was about 3.
1: Yeah, this is exactly what I want. Thank you, Johnny.
2: I had one of those, you know, those red and yellow pushcar things.
1: Yeah.
0: That's a shot we get. I got one of them.
1: See, this is why you're doing so well as a band. The synergy between you is amazing.
0: The ones that you like, you do yourself with a defeat.
2: Yeah. They were ace.
0: Them really red and yellow ones, I know you're about, yeah.
1: All right, I'm just jotting that down. Next question. How involved will you get in the Christmas dinner? Do you like? Are you making a stuffing? Are you sitting back and letting
0: my aunt sees me.
1: Yeah.
0: I mean, she makes like a killer Christmas dinner.
1: Yeah.
0: I mean, it's like so nice. But I always like. I don't mind the size of portions I get, as long as I get the full jar of the pickled onions.
1: Right, okay, you want the pickled onions?
0: Yeah, do you agree with
1: that? All right, good.
2: I've never even tried pickled onions.
1: Tried a pickled onion? No. If we had more time, I would hold you guys in the studio and send someone to the shop.
0: Okay.
1: And we would do it live on air.
0: When we go to soundcheck, man, on the way, I'm going to stop at Co-op, man. We're going
1: to what we might have to see if we can do is get that quickly on a video. I'd like to have documented the first ever pickled onion that you've ever had.
0: Yeah, at the top, man. Really nice.
1: So basically, what you're saying is your auntie does it all.
0: Yeah, does it all, yeah. And it's tremendous. So if you're watching, thanks very much, Auntie Vic. It's really nice.
1: How many people will be round? Roughly.
0: So I think my granddad goes round, my mum and dad, me, our kid, our dad. Is it 8? Is it 8 people?
1: 8 people. Yeah, alright. Yeah. Okay. Good. What you can't see, listeners, is that through the glass, assistant producer Toby is now frantically ringing round for a jar of pickled onions.
0: Is he really?
1: I'm not sure. I hope so. He is. Okay.
0: I really hope he gets them.
1: Last question in the Christmas poker hand for best guest today. How many presents have you got left to buy? How many people have you still got to buy for?
0: Straight up.
2: Everyone. Yeah,
0: dead honest with you. We've been on tour for 2 months.
1: Right.
0: So we're coming up to the last day of the tour tomorrow. Tonight, sorry. Tonight is in London.
1: Tonight's
0: the last one. So Once we finish his tour, we go back to St Helens, and he goes,

0: to Wigan.
1: Yeah.
0: And then it starts the Christmas then shopping. Christmas I haven't got starts, anything.
1: Yeah. And how many have you got to get, roughly? How many people?
0: I feel bad saying this, because people are probably going to see this, but all the family and that, my mum normally gets it for me and our kid, the presents for the family. See, and we just write the cards.
1: Right.
0: So, my mum normally does that.
1: Secret's out.
0: But I'm probably going to get our kid one.
1: So you've got to get one present? One person?
0: My mum and dad. I think about three or four.
2: Four. Like I'm going to put you down for four.
0: But don't forget, there's plus like 10 or 15 on that that my mum and dad get.
1: Yeah.
0: Well,
1: you can't. I'm not allowing that. brilliant. Well, if you win best guest today, you can have anything you want as a Christmas present from the imaginary prize cupboard. So, what would you like for the band?
0: I know exactly what we're gonna get.
1: Go on.
0: Jar of pickled onions.
1: Jar of pickled onions. They may very well be coming. Gentlemen, you've been brilliant guests, and you are going to treat us to a little live track now. So just tell us about what you're going to play, and then I'll let you take it away.
0: Well, this is a song. It's probably the only slow one on the record itself, but it's about a street in Liverpool. It's got loads of little nice music venues and coffee shops, and it's just pretty nice. So. Yeah, so I wrote a song about it.
1: Very nice.
0: Called Ball Street.
1: All right, take it away.
0: Okay.

0: Thank you.
1: Thank you so much. That's brilliant. What a lovely tune. That was really good. And would that be on the album? Can't say. Can you say?
2: Yeah, that is on the album.
1: Yeah, brilliant. Yeah. Well, I'll look forward to. I'll just have to wait about 6 months, and then we can have that.
2: Is that what it is? 6 months.
1: Well, five and a half. Yeah, oh. Depends when it comes out. If you would like to see the guys, I don't even know if there's any tickets, but we might as well do it anyway. You're doing a gig tonight.
2: Yes, Lexington.
1: Last one of the year. Camden Assembly. Yes. So if you are lucky enough to be free and in London and can get yourself a ticket, then get down there. Gentlemen, thank you so much for joining us. It's been a pleasure. Have a nice Christmas. Get them last four presents you've got to get. And
3: you too.
1: You get a pickled onion, don't you, Johnny? Yeah. All right, nice one. Thanks a lot, guys. We'll be back.
2: Thanks so much.
1: Cheers.
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6: I'm joined by the lovely girly.
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6: Amazing.
7: That says girly for a less stressful period. It's like a rip-off of Body Form, so I hope they don't come for me. And, you know, like, I've had gigs where we've hung 500 tampons from the ceiling and stuff. A lot of the time, I think there's a misconception that I'm trying to shock, and I'm not. I'm trying to make something that's taboo not taboo anymore. You know, like, why are people so awkward about talking about periods? Or why, you know, because it happens to, like, half the world every month. I think it's important to open up the conversation about those things.
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1: All right, you're listening to the Joey Page Christmas special. Sorry, it sounded like you just gave yourself a hernia.
8: I did.
1: Okay. You all right?
8: Yeah.
1: All right, so, just a little, just a little survey, really. Would you like to hear a little bit of Levi Roots' Reggae Reggae Christmas?
8: Always.
1: Meg White's Silent Night. In fact, I'll do Meg White's Silent Night, and then we'll have a bit of...
8: Yeah.
1: Because this is genuinely... I know a lot of people have probably been looking forward to this. Meg White, her return to music with Silent Night. Here we go.

0: horrible.
1: It's one of the worst things I've ever heard.
0: Awful. Didn't she just play drums anyway?
1: Yeah, she did. Well, she sang a little bit.
2: Just drums.
1: But what about her brother/husband? Doing a bit of the three wise men.
2: Lovely, yes please.
3: Now when Jesus was born in Bethlehem of Judea in the days of King Herod, behold, Magi came from the east to Jerusalem, saying, "Where is he that is born King of the Jews?
4: Pick it up a bit, Jack.
3: For we have seen his star in the east and have come to worship him." But when King Herod heard this, he was troubled, and so was all Jerusalem
4: with him.
1: Okay, how about this though? This is good.

0: There we go.
1: Really
0: Levi Roots, reggae really. Christmas.
2: Saved it at the end of the bell. Yeah.
0: shortly, I'll play my favourite live session of the year. Plus, our David Bowie of the week is obviously going to be Bing Crosby.
2: Great. Do you want to know my David Bowie Christmas fact?
0: Yes, please.
3: Yeah.
2: At the start of The Snowman on video, David Bowie is in it.
0: This is top broadcasting from Parry, who's got a...
2: mince pie in his mouth.
0: Mince pie in his mouth.
2: So David Bowie comes out and he's in his loft and he's like, "Ah, I remember we had Christmases and I got this scarf because I built a snowman many years ago." And then it flashes back.
3: Is he?
2: Yeah. So the snowman is David Bowie as a kid in flashback.
4: No.
2: That's
4: insane.
2: Yeah.
4: I have no idea.
2: No one
3: does. Is he actually in it? Like the animated bit of the
2: start? No, it's him. It's the David Bowie.
3: That's incredible.
2: Okay. Peroxide blonde 80s David Bowie.
0: That's my favourite David Bowie, by the way. Before I lose it, well, I'm going to dye it blonde.
4: Are you going to?
0: Yeah.
4: I reckon it will make you lose it faster.
3: Yeah, no, that's what mine's
0: called. It's going.
2: Can't hold over the tide.
0: So.
4: Can't hold over the tide.
0: Guys, here's what I'm going to say to you. All right.
2: Merry Christmas.
0: This is how the rest of the show looks, all right?
4: In a minute,
0: we are going to ask... Sign to anything.
4: Can we all definitely actually sit on his lap, please?
3: Of course.
0: At the same time.
4: Is that the voice you do?
3: Oh yes, it is.
4: Are you always?
0: You've
4: loud
0: got to do it.
4: As you do it.
3: So wonderful to see you all.
0: You've got to do. You've got to do. Ask sign to anything in that voice.
4: With that on.
0: But before that, I'm going to reveal.
2: Yep.
0: Our
4: number
0: album
4: one
0: of the year.
2: Here we go.
0: Yanina, you know what it is?
4: Yes, I do.
0: It is Baxter Jury and Prince of Tears.
2: Of course.
0: It's only 30 minutes long, but it's absolutely brilliant. And I'm delighted to say that Baxter Jury joins us live on the show. Good afternoon, Baxter.
5: The glassy dude.
0: How's it going, mate? All right?
2: What did he say?
0: He's a glassy dude.
2: He is a glassy dude.
0: Has anyone got any questions for Baxter?
3: I have.
4: Yeah.
3: Baxter, so you grew up in Wingrave, which is quite close to where I went to school in Aylesbury. Did you have a nice time?
5: I'm the sausage man.
3: Fine.
2: Okay.
0: Yeah.
4: That's fair.
0: That was his nickname, I think, in Wingrave.
3: School,
2: When he was at school, he spent a lot of time in the school library helping out the school librarian, and that's where he got his nickname from. Is that right, Joe?
0: I don't know, you better ask him.
2: Is that true? You hung around the library and you got a nickname, is that right, Ian?
5: I'm the bookkeeper.
3: Oh, see, that actually works.
4: Okay, the bookkeeper. Okay, that's
0: really good. What a lot of you won't know, and this is right, isn't it, Baxter? Before you was a musician, you was actually...
5: an eye doctor.
0: It's an eye doctor.
4: Really?
3: Put it on the screen so I can see it.
0: But ask him about his medical affliction.
3: Baxter, tell us about your medical affliction.
5: I'm king of the migraines.
0: He's king of the migraines.
4: Baxter, if you could be a city roaming bird, what would you be?
5: I'm the urban goose.
0: Finally, unfortunately, we're pressed for time today, Baxter. But
3: shame you're such a big guest.
0: Just two more questions, really. Number one, if you was in fact dead, what would you be?
5: I'm a tiny little ghost.
2: He would be a tiny little ghost.
4: He would be a tiny little ghost.
0: And then you want to ask him about acting, don't you, Tom Perry?
2: What do I want to ask him about acting? Because this was a surprise to me, much like David Bowie's in The Snowman. Baxter, you actually appear in a lot of Hollywood films, but with a lot of makeup and a lot of prosthetics, so we don't really recognise you.
5: I'm Morgan Freeman.
2: Morgan Freeman!
4: Wow.
2: Incredible.
3: He's actually Morgan Freeman.
0: He's actually,
4: actually Morgan Freeman.
2: What a twin life you lead.
3: That explains a lot, actually.
0: Unfortunately, what he is a man who doesn't like someone keep messaging him on Instagram asking him if he wants to come on the show because he's going to be featured as my album of the year. But, nevertheless, it is my favourite album. As well as all of those other things, he is also... The Prince of
4: Tears.
0: He is, of course, the Prince of Tears.

And the Prince of Tears stood on his driveway, washing his hands of all the guilt and bad things.

0: Okay. That's our album of the year. God, we're really running out of time. I've got to squeeze two more things in at least.
1: You've got the best guess.
2: Oh, I want to sit on Si Thomas's lap.
1: Can't answer anything. I've written a poem.
0: Okay. Yeah. Have you all got? I can limit it to one question for Ask Si Anything.
1: I've got to get the
0: each
1: popcorn.
0: Okay.
2: Stop eating sushi.
0: So sushi, let's do Ask Si to Anything.
1: One question each.
0: Ladies and gentlemen.
3: And the way that works is
0: boys and girls, it's,
3: I'll answer it.
0: It's the chance you've all been waiting for.
3: Try my best.
0: You get to ask Si anything.
3: Ask anything, and then I'll answer it, even if I don't know what the answer is. And the way that works is just people just ask anything, and then I'll answer it, even if I don't know what the answer is. Try my best. And I'll answer it.
0: So
2: okay.
0: Yelena, do you have a question for Sainta?
2: Can I sit on his lap?
0: Yes.
1: You can if you want, you might be off mic. You can share.
0: Get on Sainta's mic.
1: Go on.
4: Hi, Sainta.
5: Oh.
4: Hi.
1: A little bit
4: stadious,
1: isn't it?
4: Just fucking talk to me like
1: you're Sainta. Oh, yes. Hello. How marvellous to see you.
4: All right. I wanted to ask you... at Christmas time...
1: Yes, go on.
4: When you spend so much time away from Mrs. Santa...
1: Yes.
4: Do you watch lots of porn?
1: Well, what a naughty little elf you are. Well, you know, I'm so busy with all the toys and feeding the reindeer that I don't have any time for pornography. But thank you for a wonderful question. I'll get out.
4: Bye.
1: Bye-bye.
5: Really disturbing.
3: Really disturbing, actually, isn't it?
0: Parry?
5: Yes.
1: Oh, little Thomas.
5: Hello, Sainta.
1: How wonderful to see you. Come on in.
5: What's I've got a question for you, Sainta.
1: Oh, yes.
5: I know you know everything there is to know about Christmas.
1: Of course.
5: And I also know you've got a Blue Planet 2 book, so you know everything about what goes on under
1: yes,
5: the ocean.
1: I do love the Under the Ocean so much.
5: So my question to you, Sainta, is what do fishes do at Christmas?
1: What a lovely question. Well, fishes are a lot like boys and girls. They get very excited about Christmas. I get a lot of Christmas letters from fishes, even though they can't write because they don't have the opposable thumbs. But they just love the same as us, spending time with family, eating good food, and just resting from the trials and tribulations of being a fish.
5: That's a very nice answer.
1: Oh, thank you.
2: Very nice.
1: Any more?
0: Sticker Stickland would like to know.
1: Of course he has. Is he in the bath?
0: He would like to know if you get on better with Cavalier Carver, Rebel Rooster, or a pig in a blanket.
1: Great question. Don't really understand it. I think it's related to that thing I did where I ate lots of mince pies. I think it's something like that, isn't it? Well,
0: yeah.
1: who can not enjoy a pig in a blanket? And by that, I don't mean a sausage and bacon. I mean an actual pig in a nice warm blanket.
0: Okay, and I've got...
1: Joe, how wonderful to see you again. Haven't you shot up since I saw you last? What's your question for Father Christmas?
0: My friend Simon is moving with his girlfriend.
1: Oh, yes.
0: And I just wondered what you felt about the fact that he lives above a Tesco, which with the way that capitalism's going, it's probably going to end up being a derelict building soon. He's never going to be able to resell the flat. What do you think about that?
1: Oh, what a lovely question. Is that the time I've got to go feed the reindeers?
0: Very good, everybody. all right, listen, when we come back, we are going to do the roundup of best guest.
1: BG?
0: Yeah, and we're going to do Si's poem. But before that, we're going to have my favourite session of the year. Okay, so this is Juanita Stein, who came in July. Beautiful. Mm. Do you remember that, Si? What a spellbinding session that was from her. So let's listen to this, and then we'll be back with the end of best guest, and we'll finish our beers and we'll get to the pub.
2: Yes, please.
5: One, two, three, four.

0: There we go. That was beautiful. Juanita Steiner coming to see us in July. If you like listening to all the best bits that have been sifted out through basically me and Si eating on air, just chatting away, me forgetting my questions or getting song titles wrong, then why not, over the Christmas period, listen to all the best bits handily smashed together into a few shows?
1: Right.
0: Why are you drinking a coffee? The show started 2 hours ago. It must be freezing.
1: Yeah, but I've got a big one. I'm nursing it. Actually, these cups are quite good at retaining the heat.
0: Okay, so let's round up best guest Christmas special.
1: Best guest Christmas special.
2: Best guest Christmas special.
0: Best guest Christmas special.
2: Best guest Christmas special.
0: Okay.
1: It really works.
0: So... let's run through the answers then.
2: Yeah.
0: We've got to go through everyone's answers. Have you got
2: them
0: collated?
2: I've got them.
0: All right, hang on.
3: Ho, ho, ho. Merry Christmas.
0: Okay, lovely. Run us from him. So question one, Quality Street. This is easy.
2: Quality Streets. All right, we have Parry, Green Triangle, me, Caramel Tub, Si, Toffee Penny, Joe. That's
0: Don't
2: you.
0: Don't include me,
2: Orange
0: because I'm
2: Crunch,
0: judging it.
2: Forget you. And then our guests.
4: Quality Brown.
2: Sorry, you do yours first, Jay.
0: The 50 pence piece.
1: Toffee penny. That's the one.
2: All right,
1: that's
2: and Oliver Brown was the Green Triangle as well.
1: Mm. I mean, that's to you to be ombudsman, really. Isn't
0: it's
1: it?
0: An unlikely underdog, really. So I'm going to go with the Green Triangle.
5: Yeah.
2: All right. So
0: let's not forget. Hang on. Let's not forget about the new kid on the block, Honeycomb Crunch.
2: Whoa. Oh, I didn't even know that was an
0: option. Everybody, stay treat-wise, stay conscious. Did you know that Quality Street say that a serving of their sweets is just 2 sweets? So don't overindulge this Christmas. Oh, all right,
5: never gonna happen.
2: Wowee,
5: no way.
0: Okay, so that goes to who gets
1: Brown
0: points?
1: Tom
2: Green
1: Parry.
2: Triangle says Tom Parry, Norman Brown.
0: Yeah. Okay. Best present.
2: Best present, Joe. No, you're not in
1: it. Ghostbusters slime.
2: But forget it.
0: So that is the best present.
2: Parry is the snooker table.
5: Oh, hello.
0: That was a good detail
2: is
0: in there.
2: The calculator. I was the doodle bear. And Ormond Brown was the glow-in-the-dark boglin.
0: Ormond Brown again.
1: It has to be, doesn't
2: Wait,
1: it?
2: Wait, you've not done...
0: Oh, sorry, yeah. They had... Stilia had a red and yellow push car.
2: It's got to be Ormond Brown, eh?
0: Yeah.
1: It's got to be. All right. It literally has to be.
0: It has to be. I was trying to give it to Si, but it has to be.
1: The calculator can't win anything,
0: all right,
1: mate.
0: Dinner involvement.
2: All right, so, Parry, he pouring the drinks. Me, absolutely nothing. Si is the overseer. Ormond Brown, not at all, because his mum won't let him in.
0: Also, the boys from Stilia said zero involvement in it. They just eat it. But mainly because his auntie does a really great dinner, and he did thank her on air for it, so that's nice.
2: Oh, well,
0: isn't
2: that's
0: it?
2: Nice.
0: I'm giving it to Parry, though.
5: Oh, people are thirsty.
1: Oh! An equaliser.
0: Drinks. Do the drinks. People be
2: equalizer.
0: Thirsty. People be thirsty.
5: People be thirsty.
0: All right. How many people are round? Stilia said 8.
2: Oh, Parry says...
5: I said 12. Average of 12.
2: I said about 8. Si said 4. And Ormond Brown said 6.
0: Guys, listen. Christmas isn't... you know, some people are lonely at Christmas, so I'm going to go with Siam 4.
1: Yes!
5: Thank you very much.
0: It's not about the size, it's about the quality of guests.
1: Correct, actually. Yeah.
0: And if you're on your own, what a great guest you are to yourself. Why not listen back to all my shows over the
1: Christmas
0: period if you're lonely?
1: That'd be a lovely Christmas day.
0: What a bleak.
1: Imagine listening to this.
0: Listen to the 107 shows I've done back to back over the Christmas period.
5: Please don't.
2: Do it!
0: All right, finally, how many people have you still got to buy presents for? Stilia said 4, but that's because mum and dad still buy quite a lot of their presents.
2: Wow, how old are these lads?
0: Not that young.
2: Oh, dear. All right, so everybody else, all of us said absolutely nothing. We've still got presents to buy for everyone. Ormond Brown has bought his wife's present and he's only got his brother to buy for.
0: I'm going with Parry. He's got a lot.
5: Yeah.
2: Okay, Parry.
0: He gave a number of 25.
5: Yeah.
0: And all his wives.
5: And all wives and daughters.
2: Yeah. So that means Parry wins.
5: Hoo-wah!
0: Parry wins. Parry. Oh,
5: do I get to pick my present?
0: What do you want from the imaginary prize cupboard?
5: I would like all the presents I have to go out and buy.
0: Really?
5: I love that.
0: It'd
5: be really nicely done.
2: Fair enough.
0: And that, ladies and gentlemen, is why he is sometimes known as a playwright. What a twist at the end. Tom Parry, got anything you want to plug? Okay.
5: I have, actually. There's a sketch.
0: Oh, you've got loads of DVDs.
5: There's a sketch that's going live today called A 2017 Gift for Her that I directed and produced. So nice. Google A 2017 Gift for Her. It's done by a very funny lady called Brona Titty.
2: Lovely.
0: Okay. Yanina Smith, if you like the sound of her Dulcet Tones, she can be found.
2: Hi there, my name is Yanina Smith. Please employ me to do things that pay me lots. Thank you very much.
0: And also you're in Beauty and the Feast currently.
2: I am also in Beauty and the Feast. Come and see that. It's at the Vaults. But mostly just employ me and pay me shitloads, please.
0: Go and see Si at Legoland Windsor as Father Christmas.
1: Please do.
0: And he's got a poem to do.
1: We've got time for this.
0: As Father Christmas John Cooper Clarke.
1: Father Christmas John Cooper Clarke. Ready?
0: Yeah, take it away. I'm going to leave the bed on now. Okay.
6: It's the Joey Page Show. So jump in the Christmas Ferrari with delightful best guest hosts Yanina Smith and Thomas Parry. Bringing you cutting edge new music from rock to indie pop. Taking a winter walk down Quality Street while supping on a frosted hop. It's party time in the studio, but great guests like Celia are still in though, with Doodle Bears and Frog Rubbers and War on Drugs Bingo. Ormond Brown is playing live alongside Tales of a Shitting Girl. Will it snow in Wolverhampton? And is it a tub, barrel or swirl? As usual, the 2 hours are japery packed and never are monotonous, like Akin Fenwer turning on Christmas lights and a gifted hippopotamus. So the Christmas curtain closes as the show slips out of time, off to sniff some rubberized boglins and bathe in Ghostbuster slime. Smokey Malone's Merry Christmas, everyone. Thank you very much, Smokey
2: Malone. Very nice.
0: Ladies and gentlemen, thank you very much. It is a real pleasure to do this job and a real privilege to get to do a Christmas show amongst my friends. Thank you, Michelle, for the beers. Thanks for getting in touch, everyone.
2: Thanks, Michelle.
0: You've enjoyed the show.
2: Thanks,
0: have a good Christmas. See you next year. Thanks to all the guys behind the glass. Toby, producer Lissy. Thanks to Trolls. This is last day as an intern. And I'll see you all at the Christmas party. No, I won't. I'm going to my own one. Goodbye. This is our David Bowie Christmas record of the week. Any prizes for which one you think it might be? It's this.

0: Bless you.
1: Thank you. Fuck. Worst way to start a show.
0: Usual way to start the show.
1: Honestly, I said I needed to sneeze and I just sneezed.
2: It was like, don't let the song finish.
1: Yeah, exactly.
2: Shit.
1: And I thought I got it out of the way. But they always come in twos for me.
0: Okay.
1: This is a brand new day. We were just talking while the mics were down about the sudden presence of new school kids just like running around town and that. And then my new co-host, can't even say special guest co-host anymore, my new actual co-host said that he'd seen a load of kids running around at midday, but that also it was kind of like a first day at school for him.
2: Exactly, it's my first day in the studio as an official.
1: Yes, you visited before, you know, yeah. You know, like as a kid, before you start in year seven, you go see the school first.
0: Yeah, and school approved you. We said that's good. And yeah, we were like, they
1: did. You did summer school.
2: I got my scholarship, and I'm fully here.
1: You did a bit of summer school here, innit?
2: Yeah,
1: you know, you did a little internship, and now you have joined.
0: Welcome,
1: Marcel. Dr. Marcel is in the house.
2: Thank you so much.
1: Do we call you Dr. Marcel? Do we call you Doc? Do we call you
0: Can I call you Marcy?
2: Nah, only my nan gets to call me Marcy, innit?
0: So Mars.
2: You call me Mars, or you can call me Doc, like whatever you want to do. Like, you can shorten things now, we're family now, innit?
1: Oh, nice.
0: That's nice.
1: Nice.
0: Yeah.
1: How are you feeling about this?
2: Do you know what? I feel really excited, innit? Like, I feel like I always wanted to be like a radio presenter, so like having the actual opportunity to do it is like a blessing in itself.
1: Oh, well, I'm glad I could help out. I'm going to take full credit for it. Cheers.
0: Yeah, well done.
1: I'm joking. No, much respect to Natalie and everyone that made it happen. Not only getting Marcel a bit closer to his lifelong dream of becoming a radio presenter, you're not quite yet there yet.
0: It's day one. Take it, baby steps.
2: All right.
1: I'm only joking. But also getting me a new co-host. You know, we've had how many guest co-hosts did we go through?
0: Oh, God, about 15. I've been rummaging around those streets finding one for you.
1: More than a football team's worth.
0: Mars.
1: Yeah. More than a football team's worth of special guest co-hosts.
0: They've all been great, by the way.
1: They have. You know, much respect to every... I'm not even going to try and reel off the names. Because there have been way too many.
0: None of them were medical, though. That's why we primarily got you in here.
2: I'm saying, like, credentials. Credentials,
1: we have to go on credentials. You know, we have to go on merit. But thank you so much for joining us. And long may this continue. You know, the three of us just shooting the shit, inviting some guests in. Because obviously Natalie's always going to be here as well.
2: Exactly.
1: You know, she's
2: the glue.
0: One day
2: it'll
0: be
2: all together.
0: Oh, thank you, Mars.
1: You are.
0: See?
1: Compared you to an adhesive, but it's fine.
0: Thanks.
2: Super glue.
1: She is a mere adhesive.
0: Super. I'll take that word.
1: I'm only joking. No, Natalie, you are the glue.
0: Thank you.
1: Figuratively speaking.
0: I'm the glue.
1: Not saying you've got the figure of a glue bottle. What does a glue bottle look like?
2: They're quite thick on top. I wouldn't say that's Natalie, though.
0: Depends on who's describing it. If the Daily Mail, it'll be curvaceous. Really, just who's describing
1: for
0: the
1: real
0: bottle.
1: Natalie King shows curvaceous glue bottle-like figure off in new bikini.
0: Yeah, that is my new bikini for the show.
1: Glue bottle-like figure. Doesn't sound as good as Coke bottle, does it?
0: No, it's not the best compliment.
1: But I wonder if like Coke bottle. No, Coke bottle would never have been a diss, would it? Because it's always been that shape, hasn't it?
2: That's always been the go-to for me, really. Coca-Cola ship.
1: Oh, we've got a glue bottle on the screen.
0: I mean, I'm really little.
1: I mean, if that was...
0: I've unglued myself. This is the last day for me. If you think I look like that glue bottle...
1: If that was someone's silhouette, they would have very wide shoulders and, like, a massive bump on the top of their head.
2: No, but do you not remember? There was actually a good glue bottle. I'm pretty sure. I'm thinking of it now. It was like a brown glue and it had the kind of, like, slanted top. And you just, like, rub the slanted top onto the paper to put a glue down. And
1: some luxury glues,
2: No, that was in school. Like, that was in my primary school in Tottenham.
0: You were already in paper chase at primary school.
1: For real, luxury glues there.
2: Jeez.
1: I bet they used seals to close letters. You know, the wax.
0: A quill.
1: Yeah.
2: It had like a little M on it. Yeah. This is Marcel's letter. Trust me.
1: You'd send it by horse. It would be breezing through Epping Forest. It's always a white horse as well.
0: Yeah.
1: Marcel says I must deliver this to you forthwith.
0: In a scroll.
1: Yeah, for real. And then he reads it out. He reads
2: the messenger. You know what I mean? Come on.
1: I'm only playing.
0: You brought some class to the show, Marcel.
1: You have. You very much have.
0: That's nice. but also the other people who are bringing class today on the show.
1: Yeah, we've got a few guests coming through the doors today. We have Toddler T, who's going to... It's going to be a bit of a role reversal, because as well as being an amazing producer and DJ, he's obviously got his own radio show as well. So he's obviously used to interviewing people. But we're going to be having a chat with him for a change. And we've got Navia. I said that right
0: correct,
1: first time, didn't
0: correct,
1: I?
0: Yeah.
1: She's coming in after. And Barney Artist is coming in to round things up in the last quarter of the show.
0: That's correct.
1: For now, let's get into a song. And when we come back, we're going to be chatting about something on my list of things to chat about that I can't currently find.

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1: Michael Payne and Marcel Somerville, Foo Bar Radio.

0: That is an ace with No Control. I hope I pronounced that right, man. I'm just getting the very heavily mispronounceable words thrown at me today.
1: I'd like to challenge you with some words.
0: I know. I just got back from Amsterdam as well. So as my next guest was saying, I'm a little bit hazy.
2: You know? Hazy.
0: Hazyville. That's exactly why they call this one Hazyville. You've heard his voice already. I might as well introduce him. Our very special guest today, our very first special guest today, is none other than Todd Lattee. What's up, man?
2: Yeah, man. Nice, man. Thanks for having me.
0: Yeah, no, it's a pleasure to have
2: Fubar
0: you, bro.
2: Fubar Radio, you know.
0: Yeah, you were. It's a role reversal for you.
2: Yeah, I know. I've been on radio this morning. I'm going back in a bit.
0: Yeah.
2: So I've got me tea. I've got the bad boy presenters, yes. And I can relax and enjoy. So yeah, it's wicked. Thanks, man.
0: No, not at all. It's a very fetching shirt you're wearing, by the way.
2: I've been rinsing this shirt a bit much, you know.
0: Then
2: you know,
0: you have to,
2: as yourself, as a style icon.
0: Oh, thank you.
2: You know, and yourself here. Sometimes you think, oh, I can't wear this too much, but I'm rinsing out, man. I'm type Vivian, you know.
0: So, how I see it is, I see it is, if they ain't seen it on Instagram yet, you didn't wear it.
2: Okay, you know Instagram. I mean?
0: And even if they have, as long as. I don't know. There are no rules anymore.
3: No, you know what though? I do have the nightmare. Like, if I get papped in a garm, I cannot wear that garm again.
0: That's what I mean,
3: ever.
0: For real. That's so sad.
3: Like, imagine you go out. You go out with your bedrooms. And you've worn a shirt that you worn before. Yeah. You can't, like, I want to post pictures up, and everyone's gonna be like, "Ain't he wearing the same garment as wearing last
0: don't
3: Tuesday?"
0: You think that's so sad.
2: It's white, but that's how visualized we are now, though, right?
0: Yeah. Because when we were young, I'm sure you can both agree that you had a favorite pair of tracksuit bombs, for instance.
2: Yeah, of course.
0: Before social media, you had these favorites that you could both just bust, and you'd wear them all the time. And you kind of became associated with that thing sometimes. Yeah. Now. You wear something twice and you're the laughing stock of Instagram.
1: Not you, though, because I know we've talked about this before.
0: I fuck it out, that's why.
2: You don't care.
0: I fuck it out.
1: You don't care. You say if you like something, I'll wear it a week. Like, I'm going to wear it until I get bored of wearing it.
0: It's my shit, suck your mum. That's what I say. That's the mantra when it comes to my clothes. It's my shit, suck your mum.
2: The new rage. Ready.
0: But we're here to talk about the new project, man.
2: Yes.
0: Because as well as a fine broadcaster, you are also a producer and DJ.
2: Correct, yeah, that's kind of where I started, really. DJing, then making beats, and I kind of accidentally got into radio. And it, you know, I'm totally blessed and don't take it for granted, but day to day when I'm not checking promos or I'm not at radio, I'm in my studio making tunes, and I've been for 20 years now. It's good to have music back out and about. I produce for others, and I've got my own material as well, so
0: yeah,
2: I'm stuck in my Western studio as much as possible, and I just love it so much, making music. It gives me a feeling and a joy that no other thing will do. And you know, DJing in clubs is amazing, radio's amazing, but the feeling I get making music from scratch is just something else. Like,
0: would you say that's your favourite string to your bow?
2: I think it is, yeah. I think it's like, I can't really describe it, it's spiritual.
0: I very much respect that, because I'm the type of person, I think I'm wired where, like, the favourite string would be playing the tunes, but I'm slightly narcissistic, so there's that. I'd want the adulation, the instant gratification that people get when they heard the amazing shit. Rather than the, because I'm I don't know, maybe I'm just lazy and I don't like making shit, but I like people to like the shit that I make.
2: Everyone's different, right? Just the feeling when you've made a record that you're into, that's just like nothing else I can get out of playing in a club, for example. It's cool, man. So we're here, been active, a lot of records out at the minute. We've got the Fredo thing, Icarumba, that's doing a madness, which
0: it really is.
2: Yeah,
0: did you foresee that though?
2: Not to the level it's gone. I knew it was sick. Like, I've had the beat for a long time.
0: Okay.
2: And so it took a long time to get everyone on it and mixed right and whatnot. So I'm kind of, by the time it dropped, I was kind of, I won't say I'm sick of it, but I'm just so used to it, right? And then about 2 days later, I was in Camden and I hid out of a car and I was like, bloody hell. And then it went top 40 week. Well, I was like, what the fuck is going on here? Like, this is just this tune I've had for 2 years.
0: Yeah.
2: But it's just been so much fun. Like, obviously, Young T and Bugsy, massive fans of Fredo, is like, it's just one of my favourite rappers, period. And so to link up with them and it be my first kind of, I guess you could say, crossover record, it's just been so much fun.
0: Yeah.
2: And I think it's just going to keep going, to be honest.
0: So do I.
2: Yeah.
0: It's at a really, really healthy place right now. Just, you know, urban music, black music, road music, whatever the fuck you want to call it right now.
2: But,
0: you know, testament to that is the Rated Awards that were.
2: Yeah,
0: did you,
2: last night.
0: Were you there in attendance? Did you manage to
2: I was on radio, broadcasting to nobody. Because everyone was watching the Radio Awards. But no, I had it on stream. Yeah, no, you're right. You're totally right. Last night was the celebration of the last year and all those that came before. And it's just mad. Like, even on my own radio show, and I'm sure you guys can say the same, I'm programming like 80% British music.
0: Yeah, exactly.
2: Not even like because I want to be British music, but it's just the game. It makes sense, right?
0: I can wholeheartedly hand on heart say that you've played my music.
2: There you go.
0: And for that, I thank you.
2: No problem. PRS, turn up loud. So yeah, no, but it's true though. Like, it feels like normal and natural to be playing it, and in the clubs as well. Mm. It's amazing. Imagine this, like, obviously, like 10 years ago, you can't imagine
0: not at all.
2: And I can't see it rewinding and going back ever.
0: Me neither. I actually, for the first time, kind of. I know this sounds so disrespectful, but I actually kind of feel sorry for like indie bands and stuff.
2: Yeah, yeah, it's different.
0: You know, because I used to go to the face of festivals. Used to be different. The face of the average festival that you went to, you'd think bands when you went. Let's be honest. Yeah, you think I'm gonna go and see a band. I'm gonna go and see whoever's on heavy rotation right now, the Killers or fucking
1: Kings of Leon,
2: Stadium Rock.
0: Yeah, exactly. Yeah. Right. And no, you can't see them anywhere. You can't see
1: Reading last weekend where they did headline on the Sunday, Kings of Leon.
0: No, I mean bands. Bands in general.
1: Right, right.
0: That just as a thing, it's it's definitely nice for the urban acts, but yeah, I kind of feel sorry for the bands a little bit.
2: They'll swing back round. And you know what's

0: Scottish festival.
1: Yes.
0: It was everyone ran from LCD Sound System to...
1: The Proclaimers.
0: No, it wasn't.
1: I know what you mean, and it's a shame because they missed out on LCD. But sometimes I think when you are booking a festival, you do it earlier in the year and you put certain acts on certain stages, and then you don't realise during the year how some of them are going to get a lot bigger by the time of the festival.
2: It's like, whoops.
1: And then they're like, why is that person on such a small stage now?
0: This is true.
3: True.
0: Are you... awards, what's your like, are there any goals like for you awards wise?
3: I don't really like, I like the celebration of an award ceremony. I think it's important, particularly with something like The Rated, which is feels so honest and rooted in like culture and people.
0: Same culture as well, by the purveyors of it.
3: Exactly. It's not, rather than he's on a major, so put him on the best newcomer or like a certain other. But me personally, like I'm not particularly competitive as a human. Like I used to play defence at football, put it that way. So I wasn't up front going, I want to score. And when I make music, it's never on my mind that it's going to do anything almost successful. It's very self-indulged process. I do it because I want to do it, and I want certain emotions to, like we talked about earlier, to happen in that moment. So I'm never like trying to make hit records, and I never in a million years go studio and go, I'm going to make an award-winning song today. And I just find it quite awkward. I don't know if I'd even turn up if I was nominated for it, because for me personally, I don't do it for that reason. Like, it's just awkward. But I get why they're important. But I've no interest in probably even ever attending one, unless, like, just because me personally, it's not what I'm here for. I'd rather be home with my kids. Big man thing.
2: I hear that.
3: And that's just me, and I get it. And I think The Rated particularly is very important, and I really respect what Posty's done. And last night was amazing, so big up. And there's no disrespect to any award ceremonies, anything, but me personally,
0: you're right. It's more with The Rated Awards. It is more a celebration of the culture,
2: the growth, innit? It's grown, innit? It's grown. Because like, I was there last year, and like this year for it to be on Channel 4,
3: It's, you know, great.
2: I mean, it's mad. It's crazy. Amazing. So
0: this was so the first year I missed, actually, in person. I had the pleasure of opening the second Rated Awards, actually. Did a powerful spoken word piece, according to the Voice newspaper.
1: Do you remember what you did?
0: I don't remember all of the lyrics, so I'm not going to embarrass myself. I'd say on a Richter scale, we were rocking a steady 12.
1: That's power.
0: Let's get into the new single now, shall we?
3: Let's
0: and
3: do
0: then,
3: it.
0: When we get back, let's have more of a chat, man.
3: All right.

0: That's Real Connection by Toddler T featuring Mos Kenna. Toddler T, of course, joins us in the studio right now. We're having a good old natter about stuff. How did you're obviously known with your radio show and with your production for casting the spotlight on new talent that people might not have heard of before. How did you find Moss? How did you find Moss? Like it was like he was growing under the
1: ground. He was in me pond. Brought him in studio.
2: Well, it's like yourselves. Like you when you're on radio, like it's your job, but your passion to find new music, right? And he had this record. He did a Kendrick Lamar cover and it just blew me away, but no one knew what he or she looked like for ages, right? So he was like an unknown entity. Anyway, Kendrick ended up bigging him up, then another record came out and it was equally as brilliant, and I was like, who is this Mos Kenna woman, man, child?
0: Ambiguous, yeah, the gender, right?
2: So I've gone, so then I'm out of court, then a friend of mine going, oh, you should work with him. Shout to Mikey. I says, all right, I'd love to, of course. So I had no idea what he looks like, right? I'm going out the front of my studio, I've opened the door and I'm looking around and I'm thinking, I've literally not, and it's this little kind of really polite, nice guy. Hi, I'm Moss. I was like, what? What's happening? I thought he was going to be some big hench older or something. Yeah. And he came in the studio with his three songs in about 4 hours and he's just like, he's just got it. You know, them people, it's like, from like a boring production point of view, sometimes when you record vocals, you've got to do certain processing to when you hit the computer and tune them. Now, with him, it's just boom, next sound, record sounds like a finished record, next boom, boom. And yeah, he's super talented, man. He's like, he'll be only about 20, I think. And that was one of the records we made in that session.
0: All right,
2: and I produced one for his new thing as well. Called, I can't remember what it's called, to be honest. So yeah, we're working we're working together, and it's a joy, man. I love working with new artists as well as the more established ones. There's a hunger to them and a sweet innocence that is just brilliant, you know.
0: No, I hear that, man. And You can add that to the list of all the massive artists that you've produced for. We've spoken about some of the growing artists, especially, you know, like Fredo and Young T and Bugsy. You know, Ikaramba is doing a madness, like, as we said earlier on. And then there was also Coco.
2: Yeah, Coco's my guy.
0: If it wasn't for you, I wouldn't have heard of Coco.
2: Okay,
0: so
2: that's good. Yeah,
0: I love that. You know what I mean?
2: Coco's from Sheffield. I'm from Sheffield, so he's always been my favourite MC. He moved here. I'd never met him in Sheffield, you know. Everyone's like, you guys are Sheffield old school friends. No, I've never seen him in Sheffield. He's my little brother. We share the studio now. He does a lot of production in there as well, and mixing and whatnot. That's my guy. He's got a new thing with Capo dropping soon. They just shot the video yesterday. Really good. He produced it himself. I mixed it. Family. Yeah, you know what I mean? It's just simple vibes. Got the new Miss Banks court. It's called Chat to Miguel.
0: Yeah. That's just the video for that just dropped recently.
2: That's right, on Sunday, I think. That's sounding really good. I love Banks. I think she's amazing.
0: Yeah, she's a great talent. Yeah. I'm really, really glad Nicki Minaj someone needed to
2: just to boot it.
0: Thank you. Thank you, Nicki.
2: Yeah, big up Nicki. And then I've got loads of sessions in. It's super exciting, man. Because I'm always making music anyway, like I say, but in the last sort of, well, honestly, like I've always just like DM'd people, like, come studio, or someone's come with a freestyle on the show and have come studio a few days later, whatever. But since this Fredo thing, it's just like everyone's on my door, which is really exciting because I'm like, well, I'm here anyway. So you may as well just bring that artist today. Yeah. You know what I mean? So yeah, it's a joy, man. It's super exciting time for me, man.
3: That's sick.
0: And as well as the music, there is the Steezy Wonderland as well.
2: Yeah, they're the raves. So I have a little record label stroke clothing range called Steez. When I went fully indie, I decided to just put it all together because I was making clothes and I was putting records out. And then the raves are just like they just accomplish everything I do, from the production to the way the aesthetic of the clothing look to people I support on the radio. We just take it places. I like to do them in places like where you wouldn't normally rave. I feel like, without sounding like an old boring man, that the rave culture in England is so kind of regimented now compared to when I was kind of growing up. And so I just like, sometimes when you go to venues, it feels really like you walk in and you feel instantly a bit kind of stiff. Because you've been searched a certain way, you've paid this amount of money, you've got to dress a certain way. But when you put a rave, when you put a sound in a street or at the back of a yard.
0: Family, there's no such thing as rave culture anymore. Let's be brutally honest.
2: Well, I mean, to that extent, I think the nearest we've got carnival, real talk.
0: Yeah, no, you're absolutely right. Because I think that's the only thing we have left.
2: Because
0: even the squat raves, you'll find out that Vice magazine is somehow involved in it.
2: Yeah.
0: It's like, technically,
2: yeah.
0: You could have easily got out of a lawsuit for this one. Do you know what I mean? You'll find some corporate involvement in every fucking thing now. There's no such thing as rave culture. I don't care what anyone says.
2: I hate you.
0: With the rate that, say, for instance, every single venue in Dawston has been closed down.
2: That's what I'm saying.
0: And those are the last bastions. There's no such thing.
2: It's so sad that London, we make the most incredible melting pot of music, and we've got nowhere to express it. Super free.
0: It's fucked.
2: Like, Carnival for me is the only place. I live in Carnival with my studios there, and it goes from flipping, like, tumbleweeds rolling down the road to fucking Channel One.
0: Yeah.
2: And, like, the best sound system. So it's like, oh my God, anyone can attend. It don't matter what you look like. It don't matter how much money you got in your pocket. You could be wearing nothing or you could be wearing lubes. It don't matter. Yeah.
0: This is the great paradox of the rise of black music, though, isn't it?
2: Yeah.
0: It's like, all this banging music, nowhere to play.
2: Yeah, do you know what I'm saying? Like, it's crazy.
0: Maybe it's a little kind of, in some random about a little bit of revenge, you know?
2: I mean,
0: can't put anything past anyone nowadays.
2: This is fucking weird. But anyway, so back to the point. With these raves, I just try and encompass what I enjoy in raving. So it's bringing a bit more of that free. So we take it around, and it's wicked. It's like we have all the artists that we'll have like a headliner like Huss, if I'm lucky enough, and then we can bring Coco as well. Do you know what I mean? So we can scale it out, and it's like we get someone that people are really excited to see, and they might, you know, bump into Rachel Fox warming up or whatever. So it's fun, man. The raves are fucking stressful for many reasons, but I think it's that thing. If I'm here moaning about how shit club culture is, then shut up and do a rave. Exactly. And that's exactly what I try
0: to
2: do.
0: That's exactly what you do. Yeah, absolutely.
2: Yeah. So yeah, that's why I do parties, basically.
0: One of them was actually you've hosted one in the Oval space.
2: That's right. Yeah, we did a couple there.
0: That's literally around the back of my yard.
2: Oh, is
0: it?
2: Could you just
0: do the locality? Yeah.
2: Waking you up. My thing.
0: Before we get into a game, though, what's very interesting about you is because you're a man of vibes. Everything about you has got this distinct vibey sort of a quality to it. You know, you can tell you're a big fan of like sound system culture. Could it have gone any other way being from Sheffield? Because that's obviously, like you said, the home, the origins of the Arctic Monkeys. You know, there's a massive band presence in Sheffield.
2: There is, particularly when I first like sort of managed to kind of, I suppose you say, bus. Like, it was all bands. Everyone looked like Alex Turner, like a cheap Alex Turner. And it did my head in. Like, I was like, this is shit. Like, but at the same time, there was loads happening that you just didn't see. So obviously, niche bassline was like as cultural, as popular in Sheffield than all the bands. And then you had this weird underground scene of sound system where I kind of came from, where it was like the ethos of reggae, blues vibes, but they play reggae next to dancehall, next to techno, next to house, next to soul, next to like stuff that like jazz dancers could skank to, like, and that's kind of where I sort of was born out of. So you're right, from a, you can see it as like, oh, why has he come from there? But it was happening, it was just not quite on the radar. I'm lucky in a way, like a few things happened to me where I was kind of brought in down to London, and you know, like everything happens at a time and a reason and a place, and I've just ended up here full time. And that's, you know, don't get me wrong, I'm a proper fucking music nerd, more than anyone I ever met back home. So the gravity and the magnetism of London would probably always get me, but I just managed to meet a few people at the right time and came here full time. And yeah, I'm just blessed, man.
0: Yeah, I hear that. Yeah. I hear that. Well, with that, we should get into a game. Woo! Right?
3: Sure. So we try to have a game for all of our guests that come in, but in honour of you, Toddler T. I have got some clips of, let's pretend they're toddlers, they're children. Just singing a few kind of well-known songs. All right. What I need you to do is to write down. You've all got pens and papers.
2: Okay, we're all doing it. Okay, that's
3: good. You're all playing. All right, and I'll mark some at the end. I'll give you a point for the song and a point for the artist.
2: Okay. Got the pen.
3: Oh, headphones.
4: Just so everyone knows, I usually win these games. Just saying.
2: You win them. I'm shit at games, I can't lie.
0: You've won every time you've passed through as a special guest co-host.
3: Oh dear.
0: Okay, cool. Well,
2: just one of these.
3: No pressure. All right, it's okay. So this is toddler number one.
5: Apple buying jeans, boots with the full
0: What was it?
3: Artist. Well, I'll give you a point for the artist, give you a point for the song. So you give it two points there. You didn't just tell me. I can go and play them back over if you need them to hear it again.
2: Can we go again?
3: You want to hear it again?
2: Yeah, why not?
5: Apple buying jeans, boots with the full whistle.
2: Okay.
0: That's funny.
2: Did you go and get these?
3: I actually went out earlier and recorded.
2: You went around the local nursery.
3: Yeah, just popping around. You just
4: that's not the name of the song, though.
3: Oh, okay. Yeah,
4: that's
3: okay.
4: Sorry. It doesn't matter. There's no competition going on.
3: All right, let's
4: it's like the test of the first day of school, isn't it?
3: Yeah, no pressure, Mars. Let's move on to number two.
4: That's it.
2: Okay, I know.
3: Okay, yeah.
2: These are quite random records.
3: Yeah, I'm just
2: to
3: trying
2: to be honest.
0: They're all from Natalie's playlist.
3: I know Natalie's got these on my own iPod.
2: Oh, is it? Okay.
3: Top 20 kids singing.
0: Wow. Oh, wait, what was that song called again?
2: I know, I'm the same. I know the artist.
0: Yeah,
2: same way. Yeah.
0: Of the song.
3: Do you need to hear it again?
6: Yeah, one more time, please.
0: Oh, yeah, I know what you're doing.
3: It is bananas. Very close to the original, I would say.
0: It was.
3: Okay, this is number three. We'll come clean.
2: We'll come clean. Wow.
0: What was that?
2: Wow. Was that intentional?
3: No, that was some of the loop.
2: Oh, the loop mashup. Okay, no problem.
3: Sorry. Woo.
2: It's fine. Ready again? See you, we'll come
0: clean. I don't know what the fuck that is.
3: We'll come clean. We'll come
0: clean. I don't remember ever having heard those lyrics in my life.
2: I'm just going to do a flute.
3: The artist who performs it is a female.
2: Okay.
3: Just going to say, but that doesn't really narrow it down, but there you go. Okay, this is number four. I'm bulletproof! Nothing
2: to lose! That's amazing.
0: Amazing.
2: That's sick stuff.
3: Okay, number five.
4: Wait, hold on. That's a kid.
3: That is a kid. Yeah.
2: That's. Did you find this with your Nagra?
3: I've actually signed her. Okay. She's now
2: Fubar Junior. Mad.
3: Okay, and finally.
0: Can you play it one more time. Sorry.
3: Oh yeah, sorry.
4: I know who that is.
3: Okay.
0: My
3: new protege.
4: Jeez.
3: Can I get it one more time? Yeah. Finally? Do you want a final one?
4: No. Wait one sec. I just got to write down the name of it.
3: This one's slightly off genre, but just a very good clip. Very well known song, actually, this one. So here we go.
4: Are they playing the guitar as well?
0: He's only five, he's already had his heart broken. What the fuck? There's pure pain in that singing.
3: There's a lot going on there. He's lived a life. That kid has lived a life already, and he's like seven. Should we go through some answers?
0: Anyone need any do-overs?
3: Right, toddler, number one. What are you about to say? Do you want to...
4: I've not got number six, but it doesn't matter.
2: I've only confidently got one out of all these.
3: All right, well, what's number one, do you think?
2: I don't know, because I don't know the name of the record or the artist off the top of my head, but all I got was Boots with the...
3: No, I'm sorry. Okay. Mars, what you got?
4: Flowrider and T-Pain. Low, Apple Bottom Jeans.
3: What did you get, Michael?
0: I got the same thing apart from Apple Bottom Jeans.
2: Oh, I smashed it.
3: Well, you're both going to get 2 points there, so
0: sick.
3: That's good.
2: Jeez.
3: What's number two? Who got number? What did you get for number two?
4: Gwen Stefani, Hollaback Girl.
2: Same. Yeah, well, I did that, but I called it bananas because I couldn't remember what it were called.
3: I mean, she did say bananas, so I'll give you points. You get points.
2: Wicked. I think that's my only point that's going to exist.
3: Number three? Who was number three?
4: Oh, I didn't write down number three.
2: I just put What did I put? We all come clean. We all come clean.
3: Oh, by that was any artist?
2: No idea.
3: No artist? Oh, what did you get for the artist,
0: got
3: number three?
0: David Guetta featuring Sia, Bulletproof.
4: No, that's number four.
0: That's what that space was about.
3: What did you think number three was? Number three was this. We'll come
0: clean. Yeah, I don't know who that is.
2: I said we all come clean, no?
3: That was Pink, just give me a reason.
2: Of course, yeah.
0: We all love that record.
3: I'm not that familiar with it myself, but the kids out there are, apparently.
0: Yeah, true. Pink doesn't exist after Can't Take Me Home.
4: Exactly.
3: What did we have for number four?
4: David Guetta and Sia, Titanium.
0: Mm-hmm. Oh, well, that's what it was called.
2: I'll just pretend that it was the same.
0: I wrote Bulletproof, but I got David Guetta and Sia.
3: Oh, so you just got 1 point there then. Okay, and number five.
0: Wait, could you play that again? Because I think I might have made the same mistake where I put it. Oh, right, yeah. Is it Beyonce?
3: Don't know, what's everyone else got?
1: No idea.
4: I didn't put Beyonce down because, but I know, I'm going to say it's called You're Gonna Love Me.
0: Right, oh, right. Is what? It Minnie Ripperton or something?
4: No,
0: like?
4: Not it's,
0: Minnie
4: Ripperton. It's one of those classical. It's the woman that was in Dreamgirls with Beyonce.
3: Right. Okay. And you didn't get
0: no, but that, even that's a cover,
3: what?
0: In it.
3: You got it right with Beyonce. What's the song?
4: Oh, so it's Beyonce's one. Damn it.
3: What's the song called?
0: I'm telling you. No.
3: Why don't you just hear me?
0: Listen, yeah, listen,
3: there
0: listen.
3: We go.
0: Listen.
3: Well done, Michael. Point there. And finally, what was number six?
0: I don't know.
4: Nothing.
0: That Painful Kid. I don't even want to listen to that.
2: Oh, yeah, that was intense.
0: I don't want to know what he's going
3: through. It's a very big rock group, but it was Metallica, actually.
2: Oh, yeah.
3: But
2: yeah.
3: I was like, we just big put on Metallica a lot of pain as well. Into pain. But then the bonus was this, which was so easy. Which is cute, right?
0: Yeah.
3: So, Michael, you do well. Tottenham got four. That's good. One, okay. 2, 3, 4, 5, 6 for Mart, and 1, 2, 3, 4, 5, 6, 7 for Michael.
0: Hey, hey,
4: no.
0: Hey.
3: Sorry, Marcel. Sorry, damn losing streak.
0: Perfect practice the for the pub quiz. We're reigning pub quiz champions, so we have to kind of keep our brains loaded up that's with useless
3: knowledge.
0: Information,
3: new knowledge as
0: yeah.
3: well.
0: Yeah. What toddlers sound like singing hits.
2: Metallica bangers.
0: Gonna need that someday.
4: 100%.
3: Yeah, that's all stored in there now. And I think we've all learned. The Pink has got a song called Just Give Me a Reason.
0: Yeah, this is true. Pink exists after Can't Take Me Home. Yeah, that's the revelation for me.
3: That's new.
2: Pub quiz bash.
3: Yes.
0: Before you go, toddler, I just want to say thank you so much for joining us the show.
2: It's a joy.
0: And it's been a pleasure having you in for so long, actually, man.
2: Yeah, I've overstayed my welcome.
0: No, not at all, man. We'd love to have you for the rest of the show, to be honest.
3: I've got
0: to have you as a fourth host.
4: Is it on Spotify already?
2: Pardon?
4: Is the track on Spotify already?
2: What, Muskena? Real Connection.
4: Yeah.
2: It's on Spotify.
4: That's getting added to the playlist.
2: Oh, I love that. It's got on most streaming services, YouTube, etc. Yeah, it's out and about. Yeah, it's fun. We did it live at Carnival. That was fun. Mm-hmm. We're going to do an acoustic session this week, I think, for on another platform.
0: Amazing.
2: Yeah, it's good. It's nice, man. And yeah, just in studio, trying to make music all the time. So,
0: fair
2: yeah.
0: play, man. We will, of course, be supporting the tune a lot more. And anything else you just happen to fling out there, you know?
2: I love that, man. PRS checks down. Respect.
0: All right, it's FUBAR Radio. We just spoke to Toddler T. We're going to get another guest in the shape of Naviar straight after this.

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1: Nick Helm and Nathaniel Metcalf's Fan Club.
2: Speed is one of the all-time creative blockbusters, and I'm saying this as a fan of Keanu Reeves without even liking the Matrix movie.
3: Yeah, but also he got a lot of flak, didn't he, for Francis Ford Coppola's Bram Stoker's Dracula, because everyone said he can't do the accent. There's a bit at the start where he says, like, as the carriage turned the corner, the sky became red like a raging inferno.
2: Who knows what a Transylvania accent sounds like? It's double standards, isn't it? Keanu Reeves is just sort of like some sort of punching bag. You know?
3: Oh, yeah, totally.
2: And you just go, no, leave him alone. He's a lovely, lovely man, and I will defend him till my death.
0: Every Friday,
1: Nick Helm and Nathaniel Metcalf's Fan Club.
0: From 12 p.m. to our

0: That's Blame Fire by Petit Noir, which translates to Small Black, which you could never call me. We do have our second guest in, and she's a very special talent. And now that we're all comfortable, because we had some seating issues earlier on, didn't we, with chairs that weren't working.
1: I was a gentleman and sopped my seat.
0: Dr. Marcel came obviously through. Yeah. Exactly. This is why we call him the doc.
1: Always got the prescription, yo.
0: Always. We do have our second guest in, and her name is Novaya.
2: Hey.
0: How are you doing?
2: I'm good, thank you. How are you?
0: Yeah, very, very well, thank
2: good.
0: You. I was going to say that we're not really regulated on this station, so you can swear, but you don't, do you?
2: I don't swear
0: use,
2: anyway.
0: Yeah, you don't use bad language,
2: no.
0: Do you? Is that a conscious decision?
2: Yeah.
0: Yeah?
2: I used to swear a lot before when I was a teenager, but I think when I grow up, you know, and a bit older now, I feel like it's just negative, I think. Aww. If you don't need to swear, you don't need to, yeah. I think.
3: What's the word do you use if you stub your toe?
2: Oh, shit.
1: Oh,
0: so you do swear,
1: oh,
0: but only
1: yeah.
0: if you need to.
2: Yeah, if I need to.
1: Right.
0: Okay.
1: See, I say hot damn.
0: Hot damn.
1: Hot damn, my toes.
0: So what do you do when you see an amazingly attractive woman then?
1: Hot damn, she's fine.
3: Oh, okay.
0: So you've got to differentiate between toe stubbing and attractive women.
1: It's like, you know, like in Guardians of the Galaxy when he says, I'm Groot.
0: Oh,
1: hot
0: yeah.
1: damn, it's my, like there's different ways you can say that, isn't it? Do you know what I'm saying?
0: This is true. This is very true. But you're an entrepreneur as well, right?
2: Yeah.
0: There's not music isn't the only string that you have in your bow. It's you own a company of some sort,
2: a fashion brand.
0: So it's I for some reason thought it was cosmetics, but it's fashion.
2: Yeah, fashion.
0: Right, okay. And what came first, the music or the fashion?
2: Music.
0: Right.
2: Yeah, music's always been my dream first before the fashion. But I only started music probably when I was about 24, 25, professionally, I would say.
0: Yeah. And was it, did it directly influence the fashion brand, the music?
2: Slightly, yeah. I thought like when I was doing my shows and stuff, I thought a lot of fans and supporters, you know, if I had merchandise, it'd be quite cool as well to go with it.
0: Yeah, this is very true, yeah.
2: And it worked really well together in hand,
0: yeah.
2: You know?
0: Band merchandise is a big part of fashion as well, I think.
2: Yeah,
0: you know?
2: Definitely.
3: It is, yeah.
0: Very, very much is. And who's your fashion icon?
2: Ooh,
0: or who are
2: I
0: your
2: like
0: fashion
2: Jeremy
0: icons?
2: Scott. Jeremy Scott for Moschino. Mm-hmm. Moschino.
0: Uh-huh.
2: Yeah. So
0: yeah, I'm glad you pronounced that right.
2: Yeah, Moschino. Yeah.
0: A lot of people say Moschino, don't
2: they? Yeah. I think it sounds better though.
0: It does. Because we used to say off key mosque, innit? You can't say off key mosque.
1: Right,
0: because
1: yeah,
0: then it sounds
1: true.
0: Like a Muslim place of worship. Yeah. That's just a bit weird.
1: Yes, it's true. It's very true. It's a very good point.
2: But my fashion brand's called Dolcino, funny enough, so.
0: Yeah, okay, so directly inspired, yeah, yeah. What sort of stuff is your, what are your wares like?
2: So it's like a street wear. I say young adults can wear it. Anyone mm-hmm. can wear it, really. So we've got like bomber jackets. Bomber jackets are really cool.
0: Yeah.
2: They're really creative and bright and colourful. Have like pop art as well in there. So yeah, it's really eye catching. Yeah.
1: Is it unisex?
2: Yes, unisex.
1: Nice.
2: So I've got a little small men's, still working on that.
0: Okay,
2: but,
0: okay.
2: Yeah.
0: And it must be, do you wear a lot of it yourself on stage?
2: Yeah, I do, yeah.
0: Because.
2: I do wear it.
0: Speaking of that, you've got a gig tonight, haven't you?
2: Not tonight.
0: Is
2: it's
0: it
2: actually
0: not
2: got
0: tonight?
2: To be scheduled to the 12th of September.
0: Well, it's lucky I asked, then,
2: isn't
0: it? Because there could have been a bag of people going, oh, I'm so glad I'm hearing her voice. Can't wait to see her.
1: Yeah,
0: can't wait to put a live person to the voice. But it's on the 10th of September.
2: 12th
0: of September.
2: First one, yeah.
0: Okay, cool. And that's at Floripa.
2: Well, the Floripa one's the 19th of September.
0: Okay.
2: And then the 12th of September is the Lighthouse Bar and Club.
0: Okay, cool.
2: So another one came in on the way.
0: In demand.
1: In demand, isn't it?
0: In demand. And what's your favourite aspect of being creative? We had a guest in Toddler T that you,
2: mm-hmm.
0: Name
2: yeah,
0: that you might know, yeah. And he's obviously a multi-talented person like yourself. And his favourite aspect of it is producing.
2: Yeah.
0: So what would yours be?
2: I would say probably songwriting.
0: Okay.
1: So the creative performing. Process. In mm-hmm. Oh, mm-hmm. So there's... Ooh.
2: Yeah. I did start a producing a little bit, actually.
0: Yeah.
2: So I'm working on that.
0: Nice.
2: So I need a lot more.
0: Yeah, you don't stay still.
2: No.
0: You don't stay still. What does your sort of a normal day consist of? What comes first? What do you think about first? Music or fashion?
2: Music.
0: Yeah.
2: Music all the way. Yeah. Because funny enough, actually, I didn't even want to do music at all when I was growing up at all. It's only like when I was 23, 24, I wanted to do music, so I ended up going to church.
0: Okay.
2: And then I kept on getting like a lot of dreams of me on the stage with a microphone in hand. I said, why do I keep on getting dreams of me on stage with a microphone in my hand? I don't want to speak. Yeah. You know, I'm the last person to go in front of people. And then that, I felt that was my calling.
4: Okay.
2: Like a sign to say, yeah, you're going to do music.
1: That's actually sick, though.
4: So it's quite, yeah, yeah. It's quite a religious experience.
2: Yeah.
4: For
1: the faith brought you through, isn't
2: yeah,
1: it?
2: Yeah, the faith brought me through, man.
3: But at 20, so what were you thinking about doing before you decided you wanted to do music?
2: Probably like acting. I used to go to drama school.
3: Okay.
2: So I'd done a bit of like TV commercials when I was younger.
4: Yeah.
2: Because they send you a lot on set and stuff.
4: Yeah, yeah.
3: Which adverts for who?
2: What's this? Ages ago, like EastEnders and stuff. When I was young,
4: EastEnders and stuff.
3: Oh,
4: yeah.
3: Right, okay.
4: So I've probably
3: amazing.
4: Seen you before I met you, because I used to watch EastEnders when I was a kid.
2: Oh, I love EastEnders.
4: Do you know when I stopped watching EastEnders?
3: No.
4: When Tiffany got killed.
3: That's a
1: long time ago. That's a long time ago.
3: Have you been in the Queen Vic then?
2: I think so. I can't remember. God. I was just so young.
4: I don't think they would have let her in the Queen Vic.
3: Why not?
4: A baby in the Queen Vic.
2: I was like 12 or 13, I think. Yeah.
3: It's fine,
4: right, yeah. Having a little...
3: Well, even if she went in there, it would have been...
1: Do you know something funny? One of my best mates, his newborn baby is actually Stacey Slater's baby in the show.
4: Already got a job.
1: Yeah.
4: Already doing better in life.
1: Exactly.
4: Do
1: you know what I mean? It's crazy.
3: It's great.
2: Wow.
3: Oh, even if you had been in there as a child, yeah. Peggy Mitchell would have been, get out of my park. Get out of my park.
2: I remember Phil Mitchell gave me like chocolate or something at the time. Yeah,
4: Phil.
2: Yeah,
4: Bangard Phil. You know? Phil that can't stop dead. Have you noticed how Phil always skids when he stops walking?
1: Yeah.
4: Every time, watch old footage of Phil. Phil can't just stop dead. You know, Phil skids when he's not walking.
2: I have to see that.
4: He skids to a halt. He's got them shoes.
1: Do you know what? Phil Mitchell has so many levels. Like he's comedy sometimes. Like crackhead feels crazy. Like it's not real.
3: In the same way that Ian Beale, when he came back as a tramp, and
2: that was crazy.
4: This is the thing. I only see these people through memes because, like I said, I haven't watched Descenders since Tiffany died, right?
2: Yeah. Oh wow!
4: So one day I was minding my own business and I see a photo of Ian as a tramp. I'm like, what is going on in Descenders? And then I see, Phil's on crack and he's
1: it's the comedy levels, bro. It's
4: mental.
1: The comedy levels. It's
4: mental. I don't understand how. Per square mile, the murders, the drug addiction, the affairs, the shit that goes on in Albert Square.
3: Just there.
4: I'd never I'd hate to live there. on that note, should we get into a song of yours?
2: Yeah, of course.
4: Would you do us the honour of introducing it for us?
2: Yeah. So my song is called Sippin' on That.

0: I'm just trying to eat a cashew while listening to a banger. And that was an absolute banger.
1: Thank you.
0: We were just talking off air about how that song describes your favourite drink, really.
1: Yeah.
0: Mentions your favourite drink.
2: Fizzy water, yeah. How's your
1: still water?
0: Don't ever say that
2: that's
0: again.
2: That's what I'm just checking. If
3: sparkling
2: if you
3: water.
2: Said fizzy, you
0: not
2: would,
0: even
2: no,
0: that.
2: No.
3: That I'm not backing it. I'm not backing it.
2: Master, did you say you liked fizzy sparkling water?
3: No, I didn't. No,
2: this
3: I didn't.
2: Your final
3: no,
2: show,
3: I didn't. No, I didn't.
0: I rebuke fizzy water.
3: Stop. You said fizzy water.
2: And you corrected me.
3: I said, no, you mean sparkling water.
0: Right.
2: Yes. Come on. Yes. Come on, babes. Bring in the class.
4: Fizzy water's a new one, nurse.
3: Still water all day
0: drinking
3: long. Yeah. Come on.
0: There's no thought? Alternative.
1: No. Still, I like still.
2: Thank you. Yeah. That's good. Okay, we've that sorted.
0: Can't say fizzy and then got water.
2: No. It doesn't taste like water, that other stuff.
0: I don't know what it tastes like. I ain't water.
3: It's got a carbonated taste to it, ain't it? Like, it's
0: hate that stuff. Hate that stuff.
1: Yeah. Still water all the way.
0: All the way. And do you like, what? Why is that your favourite drink? Is there a particular?
1: I think it
0: reason?
1: Does the job when I'm thirsty. I just back it, and
0: that's
1: it's like
0: a good
1: it does
0: point.
1: The job.
0: Very clinical. Like
3: question.
0: Myself.
3: Question. Yeah. Question.
1: Yeah.
3: Lukewarm, like room temperature water or really cold water.
0: Oh, good question. Somewhere in between.
2: Mm. No, cold. I go
0: what,
2: cold.
0: Like cold to the point where it hurts your teeth.
2: No, but chilled from the fridge.
0: Don't like ice water.
2: Oh, okay.
0: It's somewhere between tepid and cold.
1: Yeah, just yeah. It's in between.
0: You know, boss man's put it in the fridge. It's at midday, but you put it in there at 6 a.m. though. Them waters. I'm talking about that temperature. You lot know what I'm talking about.
1: Yeah.
0: I'm only playing. So, what does the future hold?
1: I'd say more shows, more music. I'm excited for my next song.
0: Yep.
1: I'm working on called Faded.
0: Okay.
1: So it's completely opposite to Sipping On That, but it's a vibe. I like it.
0: Is it more emotional? Is it when you say it's
1: more
0: it's
1: like
0: a complete
1: I say like a sort of like be good for clubs and stuff. Yeah. It's very nice. Like high tempo.
0: Okay. All right.
1: Yeah,
0: okay. Because yeah, this was because I'd say this was definitely club friendly.
1: Yeah.
0: Even though it was a slow tempo, it was an absolute banger.
1: Yeah. Thank
0: Who
1: you.
0: Produced it?
1: My friend in America.
0: I was hoping you'd say you produced it.
1: No,
0: I've been trying to produce, and then you just drop that. And you're like,
3: this is my thing, you know.
0: This is me trying.
1: Yeah, that's my friend Anthony in America.
0: Okay, Anthony's an overachiever, is he?
1: Yeah.
0: Yeah, I thought so.
1: When I heard it, I was like, this is mine. I need this. Yeah.
0: So, go on.
3: So, is it going to be part of like an album, an EP?
1: Well, it's on an EP now. It's on iTunes at the moment.
0: Nice.
2: Spotify. Because we'll be adding that.
3: Playlist, guys.
1: Yeah. So it's all on there already. I've got 3 songs on there at the moment. So,
0: and then you've got the 2 live gigs coming up on the 12th and the 19th.
1: Yeah, and the 10th of October.
0: Oh and the 10th of October as well.
1: Bar 512.
0: Okay.
3: Is that a new one that's just been added? She's
2: whilst you've been sat here, another one's been added.
1: And then I've got another one on the 18th of November at Birthdays in Dalston. Nice. Supporting a US artist called Bizzle. He's really talented.
0: Okay,
1: he's a rap artist.
0: Navi's on tour basically. Nice.
3: Hitting up the spots.
0: You got to. I think that's a very important part of music. You know, a lot of people don't train themselves for live, so it's nice to see an artist with so many live dates in the pipeline. We'll definitely try and catch one of them in the near future.
1: That'd be great.
0: Thank you so much for joining us on FUBAR. Before you go, let people know exactly where they can find you on the social media tip. You know, the brand, the music, everything.
1: So the brand is Dolshino, dolshino.com. And then for my music, it's Navaya Official. Everything.
0: How are we spelling both? Because
1: Twitter.
0: people are dumb like me.
1: So Dolshino is Dolshino. So
0: right.
1: Dolshino.
0: Mm-hmm.
1: And then for my music, Navaya, NAVIYAH Official. Everything, Twitter, Instagram, Facebook's all Navaya Official.
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1: And my website, NaviaOfficial.com.
0: Absolutely, absolutely. Well, thank you so much for joining us once again. We'll be supporting all the new music.
2: And your range of bomber jackets.
1: Yeah.
2: I will be supporting the range. I will be doing that personally myself.
0: So before Natalie keels over.
2: I nearly fell off the chair when you mentioned it before.
1: I've got a few shout-outs I've got to quickly do.
0: Okay.
1: If you don't mind.
2: No, not at all.
0: Please, the more the merrier.
1: So we've got Sophie from Poland.
0: Okay,
1: she's
0: big
1: been
0: up
1: supporting
0: Sophie
1: me
0: from Poland.
1: A lot. She's always been supporting. I've got Yard Mob, my brother in Jamaica.
0: Mm-hmm.
1: He's a musician as well. Mariana.
0: Big up, Mariana.
1: And we've got Kadisha as well from Ascot.
0: Shout out, Kadisha from Ascot.
3: Shout out.
1: And the original one from Pimlico.
0: The original one from Pimlico. Okay. Pimlico himself. Yeah.
1: And we've got MC Bazza as well from Victoria.
0: Shout out MC Bazza.
1: Yeah.
0: Fair play, man. But do you know what? That's taking it old school. I've got to applaud that. No one does that anymore, man.
2: I wish more people did.
4: We should bring it in. Yo, sending your laser with a shout out, man.
0: Shout out my mum.
4: Like pirate radio, innit?
2: I might prep up the guests and say, like, and also bring your shout out.
0: Please bring your shout out.
1: Yeah, I think it's fair because people, like, you know, spending their time to tune in to you and, you know, support.
4: You gotta show
1: why
4: some
1: not?
4: Got to
1: show them some love, man.
0: Shout
1: out. And one last one, you guys are going to probably, you know, support. It's a guy called Sean Bailey.
0: Shout out Sean Bailey.
1: He's hopefully going to be the mayor for London as well.
0: Okay. Massive shout out.
1: Yeah, cool. Yeah, especially toward, you know, helping the youth as well. Knife crime as well and stuff. So it's just
0: and thank you for dropping tube fares in advance. Thank you, Sean.
2: And improving
0: Bailey.
2: The night tube to make them more regular.
0: And
2: thank
0: opening
2: you,
0: all the nightclubs again. Thank you, Sean. Let's get into a song now. When we get back, we'll get into our first story of the day.

0: gold. It kind of rhymes, even though I've technically mispronounced her name. She now calls herself Santi Gold, thinking that we wouldn't notice. I don't understand why she swapped out one vowel for another.
1: Why did she?
0: So I'm
1: going
0: to still call her Santo Gold. Don't care.
1: Maybe she'll be Santo Gold, like with a U. Maybe she'll just swap out the vowels.
2: Santa Gold.
0: This is very true.
1: Well, I don't know why she did change it, actually.
0: Neither do I. We'll find out. Let's find out.
1: I'm going to call her.
0: In the meantime, well, the thing is, maybe because her name's changed, her numbers might have changed
1: good point,
0: as well.
1: Yeah.
0: You might get a new name, who this text. We should get into. It's your first show, Marcy.
2: It is my first.
0: Oh my god!
1: You didn't even correct him then, so you do like being called Marcy.
2: No. Do you know what?
0: It was an accident. To be fair, I thought
2: no one would notice when I said it.
0: I'm definitely going to go Doc from now on. It's safer.
2: That's cool.
0: Only your nan calls you Marcy.
2: It's true.
1: Doc.
0: I'm going to have that respect for your grandmother.
1: Okay.
2: Nan of Lorraine.
1: You're obviously known as a love doctor, a doctor of love.
2: I am indeed.
1: When we were on before, we had talked about your love school. But now you're here on a permanent basis. We are opening the love school. It's a feature of this show.
2: It's opened up to the nation.
1: Right.
2: You know what I mean?
1: So what we're going to do is each week is we're going to put out a dilemma, a situation which we want people's input on.
2: Yeah.
1: And then we will get their feedback and we will report back on it during the show. So, but we've got some credentials. So we've got... for this week, I thought we'd set up because it's the first show for you.
2: Yeah.
1: It's first dates. And we're going to do a little video after the show to put up on social media. But for now, so we've got some date tips from your book, right?
2: Yes.
1: Here. Do you want to read them out?
2: These are the date tips about your first date. Now, in the terminologies I put, wear garms you feel comfortable in.
1: Mm-hmm. Makes sense.
2: Do you know what I mean?
1: Mm-hmm. What if I feel comfortable in pajamas?
2: This is the thing.
0: By like, Gucci's new range.
1: Oh,
0: they all got like pajamas.
2: There's levels of comfortableness because obviously, like, you need to think to yourself, all right, you're going on a date, you're gonna go and spend time with someone that you like. You want them to feel your real energy. If you go and you're not feeling comfortable, something's a bit too tight, you're not dressed how you'd usually feel comfortable doing it, you're not going to be on your A game in that date. Do you know what I'm saying? You're not going to be feeling comfortable in yourself to just be yourself.
0: Mm-hmm.
2: That's why wearing garments you feel comfortable in, which show your personality, that's definitely one of my top tips.
1: Okay, but does that also include underwear? Because underwear can be uncomfortable. I don't know for men, certainly for women.
0: So yeah, they can be uncomfortable, yeah,
1: right,
0: of course.
1: Okay, but what about going to underwear?
2: See now, this is the thing, because obviously, like, as a man, I just wear boxer shorts and socks. So, but in regards...
0: To a day.
2: No. As underwear.
0: Just underwear, not just boxers and socks.
2: Come on, Michael. Come on, mate. Yo, right, I just tell it to every date. Tube socks and some Calvins, bro.
1: I've seen your social media. Your top
2: works
1: is off a lot.
2: All the time.
1: You do take your top off a lot. I've looked at your Instagram.
2: I've got a lot of female fans on my Instagram. You've got to give the ladies what they want.
1: Sure.
0: I applaud that, pal.
1: Yeah, okay.
0: I applaud
1: that, pal. Do it.
2: You know, so...
1: Imagine if a guy did do that, sorry. Turned up to a date just in pants and a pair of socks. Not even bother to put shoes on.
0: Depending on what...
2: Sliders.
0: Sliders, yeah. You might get away with that depending on the time of year.
1: True,
2: if you go into a Lido, no one's going to question you.
1: Fine.
0: Right? Again, wear clothes you feel comfortable in.
1: Well, this is something to discuss as well. Is a good first date to be at a Lido? Not for
0: That's
1: me
0: a
1: personally.
0: Very good first
1: I don't want
0: date
1: get my
0: to
1: hair
2: You know what, like, if it's the summer and you're like, yo, babes, let's... You know what? It's a hot day. Let's go down to the Lido. Bring your best bikini. That's a date that everyone's going to enjoy. Do you know what I'm saying?
1: That's a lot of pressure, though.
0: I went on a date once with a girl who said we were going to a Lido. It turned out we were going to a pond, so I didn't participate in said date.
1: Fair.
0: I just sat and smoked weed with my friends while she swam in a fucking cesspool with other people.
2: Where was this pond?
0: In Hampstead Heath, that one.
1: Just thinking about it, man.
0: How can you invite me? A whole me, you know?
1: Yeah.
0: Like, that just shows she never really knew me.
2: She didn't know you, bro.
0: Lido, you know, to a pond. There's a difference between a Lido and a pond.
1: It's true. But see, I would not be happy with that because I don't like to get my hair wet. It takes me a long time to straighten
0: my hair.
1: So that's not going to work.
2: Imagine you've just washed your hair, dried it, spent hours doing your thing, and then it's like, your babes, we're going to a Lido.
1: No, we're not.
0: You know what I mean? Anything happens.
2: Yeah, like, trust me.
0: Set your Tinder settings to bald girls, maybe.
2: Yeah.
0: If
2: short hair.
0: To take girls to Lido's on first
1: that's
0: dates.
1: That's true.
2: Short hair.
0: Yeah.
1: Bald girls and permed hair, and you'll be fine.
2: There you go. There you go.
1: Pans are going to come back in at some point. Okay, so that's tip number one.
2: The next one is make sure you smell good.
0: Yeah.
2: I'm telling you now, yeah, like there was actually a video that I uploaded from my video shoot the other day when all the models were like, Marcel smells so good. Getting told you smell good by a date is like, that's like a natural way to get a good compliment to start the day off.
0: Yeah.
2: And if the girl's smelling good as well and you're like, babe, what perfume are you wearing? They naturally feel like, oh, he likes my vibe.
0: Yeah.
2: Okay.
0: You know what I'm saying?
1: Marcel, what is your vibe? What is the smell of Marcel?
2: The smell of Marcel is
1: rhymed.
2: Majority of the time it is Aventus, it's Creed Aventus, which is like, that's like power. That's like, that's literally like the most powerful aftershave any man could wear.
0: More powerful than Sex Panther.
2: Sex Panther, boy, yo, that Sex Panther. Sex Panther's one thing,
0: like,
2: yeah.
0: I just like saying that.
2: Sex Panther, that's one thing, yeah, that's one thing. But this is like a total next thing.
0: Yeah, okay. Because this it actually exists.
2: Exactly.
0: Chiefly.
1: What's Sex Panther?
0: You've never seen Anchorman?
2: Anchorman.
1: Oh, right, yeah, I thought you meant it was in Boots or something.
0: Like, they actually got released. Oh my God, it's out! Sex Panther's out!
1: Like,
0: on the front page, they released Sex Panther.
1: No. The Ron Burgundy collection.
2: Yeah, trust me. Boots. They should actually bring that out.
0: They should.
2: Yeah, they should bring that out.
0: They genuinely should.
2: But yeah, nah, Aventus Creed, that's like okay. that's my go-to because, like, ladies love it, I can't deny.
1: But also smelling good also involves, I think, showering and smelling good, like deodorant.
2: Exactly,
1: wise,
2: hygiene.
1: Kind of hygiene.
2: Hygiene.
1: Yeah.
2: You need to make, like, you can't be going on a date sweaty or smelly.
1: No.
2: Do you know what I mean? Like, you need to make sure that you're fresh because who knows where it's going to lead.
1: Okay.
0: This is true.
1: Okay.
2: You know what I'm saying? Like, I'm not saying, like obviously on the first date, things are going to go to that next level.
1: Mm. Right.

0: it's more likely to go right than to go wrong. Mm-hmm. Do you know what I'm saying?
1: Yeah, absolutely. So what's the next bit of advice?
0: The next bit of advice is be imaginative with venues and don't go for dinner on your first date.
1: Okay, especially if you've been to the Lido, actually.
0: Exactly.
1: don't go to dinner before the Lido.
0: Yes, don't eat before the Lido.
2: And you got to wait 2 hours afterwards to get in the Lido.
0: Exactly, you know what I mean?
2: You don't...
3: Use that time to go barbers and get a haircut.
0: Exactly.
3: Yeah. Cut your hair off.
2: Freshen
3: and go
2: up. I don't disagree with that, but why don't go for dinner?
0: All right, so basically, don't go for dinner because on a first date, there are some people who don't like to eat in front of people that they don't know.
1: Okay.
0: Do you know what I mean?
2: I don't like to do that.
1: Do you not like to be seen eating?
2: No.
0: So you're eating, you're trying to have a conversation, and you're hiding how you're shoveling the food into your mouth. And come on, no one wants to feel, you don't want to put someone under that pressure on the first date.
2: Yeah. Exactly. No, you're right. It depends.
3: I just find that so strange.
2: Why?
3: I don't know why. Because it's such a natural human...
0: It's one of the most natural things you could probably do.
3: Right?
0: 100%.
3: Nourishing yourself. Don't look at me nourishing yourself.
2: It's about
0: feeling comfortable. Yeah. It's about feeling comfortable.
3: Yeah,
0: a lot of people don't feel comfortable until the second, third, fourth date.
2: And then you can just drop stuff down you and they won't care.
0: They laugh. Oh, what, did you miss your mouth, baby? You can start making those jokes.
1: Yeah.
0: But on your first date, if you go, did you miss your mouth? They're going to go no. No. And they're going to feel a certain way, innit?
3: I just think that if people have that with no kind of experience to back up, if they just have this what I call irrational fear of people watching them eat.
2: No, it's not a fear.
0: No, but it's true. People do have it. They have this irrational fear
3: of people watching them eat. And it's no one goes around thinking, I wonder what that person looks like chewing. Do you know what I mean?
2: I do think if it was a pasta, if it was to go and have spaghetti bolognese, I'd have a sleepless night before. I'd be panicking. I'd also be up teaching myself how to not spill a drop as I get it onto the fork, because I would be panicking about pizza.
3: Do you know my only fear on a first date when it comes to eating?
2: It would be ramen. Oh, God, yeah.
3: Because you know when you put your face over a hot bowl of soup and you just cringe your face?
0: No.
3: It's long for man.
2: I'm telling you,
0: like sweatiness, you know when you eat that spiciness and it hits the top of your head and all of a sudden your hair, you start feeling the wetness just running down the sides.
3: Trust me.
0: First date, you're looking like a sweaty guy.
3: Right?
0: You don't want to be that dude.
3: You don't want to be that dude. You've got something to hide.
0: You don't.
2: Therefore, Michael Payne, you would admit that if your first date was eating some ramen, you would be like,
3: yeah, maybe go to a gelato spot.
0: Sushi, it's cold, isn't it?
3: Sushi.
2: Well, I think pizza at a push, if you had to, would be the only thing.
3: That could be a flex still. But pizza can be annoying because pizza places, they're in London, they're quite few and far between, and the good ones are always hipster joints, isn't it?
0: Yeah.
3: So you're only going to bump into people that are kind of styling and profiling and people that are looking at you. And even if you didn't have any rational fear of people watching you eat, when you find yourself having dinner among someone who was on the front cover of Vice magazine.
2: True.
3: You know what I mean?
2: Well, it's not just eating the thing, I think it's afterwards. What if you have some food on your face? What if you got food in your teeth? If it's a first date, that's stressful as well.
0: The little green thing in your teeth.
3: What foods would you avoid in particular on a first date?
0: Oh, I don't know, man. So, do you know what? I don't usually eat food on the first date.
3: Oh, yeah, of course, because you said don't fucking
0: go for it. Don't do it.
3: Trying to catch you out there.
0: After that, though, you can, I do like to go for food on dates, but later on down the line, you know what I mean? Because then you can have the proper just the vibes. Because and if you're taking to someone where the food's actually really nice, you're kind of showing them, yo, I got mad skills when it comes to food.
3: Yeah, fair play. Saying? Yeah, true. You don't. Yeah, you've played your cards, innit?
0: You know
3: if you take them on the first date to the best spot, where are you going
0: after that? Do you know what I mean? You need to have levels to that date.
2: It's true. You can't aim too high, because then it'll be why are we going Pizza Express now? We've been to here. Why are you taking me to Pizza Express now?
0: Because to tell you the truth, a lot of people do that. They try and impress on the first date. Yeah, yo, babes, don't worry. I've got this. I'm taking them to £300 like meals and that kind of stuff. Second date comes, they're trying to take them to the cinema. Hold on. Nah.
3: Yeah.
0: But, you know what I mean? You got to play the long game, innit? And if they like you after going for the drinks or the cocktails, whatever it is, or going to the I don't know, the golf, swingers. Have you been to swingers before?
3: No, but that must be a really good date.
0: That's a good first date. That's a good first date.
3: It's not swingers. The kind of thing you're thinking of now.
2: No,
3: it's golf.
2: I was and you went, yeah, I've been to swingers.
0: No.
2: I've been to swingers. No. What the hell? Okay.
0: Michael's that's a sick date.
2: Surely, that's more of a fifth or sixth,
3: babe,
2: I'm a swinger.
3: Fifth or sixth year of marriage, kind of thing.
0: No, that's like your 15th year of marriage. Babes, let's go swinging.
3: Yeah, should we try something new?

0: Nah, but
1: imagine if she actually did say that to her. When you got there, she went, "Oh, it's golf. I thought you meant the other kind."
2: Yes, for real.
1: Like, oh.
0: Then you know, innit? Like, you know what I mean?
1: She's the vibes. One. She's,
0: you know,
1: the
0: she's
1: one.
0: A keeper. No,
1: swinging. All right, what else, Marcel?
0: The next
1: step, please.
0: All right, so my next tip is ask lots of questions, but not so many. You end up looking weird.
2: Sound advice.
1: Roughly how many?
0: My basic process of questions on a date. You start with a very, very open one. So it's like,
1: what's your name?
0: No.
3: That's not broad.
0: That's not broad at all.
3: You can't expatiate on that.
0: That is not broad at all.
1: You should know that before the date.
0: Exactly.
1: You should know the name.
0: If you don't know the girl's
1: Who
0: name.
1: Who are you?
0: If you don't know the girl's name, the date is not going to go well.
1: Right, yeah.
0: You're on your Instagram chain. Oh, wait, was it this girl or no? Yeah. That's not her.
1: Okay, know the name.
0: Anyway, okay. So you ask a broad question. What have you got planned for this week? When they come back with, I'm going to be going to the gym, or I'm going to be like going to this gig or whatever it is. Then you open up on one of those topics. So it's like, you're going to see this guy. Like, what's your favorite track? This, that. And then you can build. Can build it from the broad question. But if you start asking questions that like have absolutely no relevance, I'm like, there's a lot of questions that have no relevance to a date. Like,
2: yeah,
0: you know
2: it's
0: I mean?
2: True. We doing tomorrow.
0: Do you know what I mean? Like,
1: yeah.
2: Chill, man. Yeah,
0: it's like, you know what I mean? Like, I can't even think of them because I don't really ask those questions. You know what I mean? It's not my vocabulary to ask bad date questions.
2: Yeah, yeah.
0: Just saying.
2: Okay, so moving on to the last one on social etiquette. Opening doors and giving compliments. That's a huge one.
0: That it just shows the gent, you know what I mean? It just shows the true gent in you. And the thing about it as well, like a compliment goes a long way.
2: Yeah.
0: If you start the day and the first thing you say is a compliment to the girl, she's gonna be like, this guy's sweet. Mm. And if throughout the date, like you're opening doors, like offering to go and get the drinks or whatever it is, like that in itself is like those things go a long way in that person's first opinions of you.
2: Yeah.
0: So
2: honest,
0: you know what I mean?
2: Honest opinion. What do you? All right. So say you ask a girl out on a date.
0: Yeah.
2: Will you automatically buy all the drinks and pay for everything?
0: Do you know what? Like, to be totally honest with you, I do majority of the time. If I take a girl out on a date, I do always like
1: get
0: pay.
1: That meal deal.
0: Yeah. No. Yo, I always go to Boots. Yeah. I always go to get Boots, that. And I bring it all into the restaurant. Put it on a plate.
2: Do a picnic.
0: No,
2: I mean, you can buy everything through the reduced section the night before.
1: I wanted that. Like, that wasn't in the meal deal. No, that's why you got this. I didn't have that. I like it myself. But when you say give a compliment, so maybe like, I really like the way your hair has gone frizzy from the Lido. Maybe you would you say that?
0: That's. Do you know what? That's like subtle banter. Do you know what I mean?
2: Yeah, that's true.
0: You could actually get away with that subtle banter. Do you know what I mean?
1: Like, cheeky's good, actually.
0: You know what I mean, cheeky girls like cheeky, innit? But I'd say like always compliment a girl on how she looks, like the outfit, like if her hair is different to how she was when you first met her, all those kind of things.
2: Oh, you're bald now. Oh, right. Okay.
0: Lido.
2: Lido, are we? Change your plan. Actually.
0: Lido.
2: Whoa. Just shaving off your head.
0: I've just had an idea. Do you know what I mean? I've just had an idea, babes. After seeing the new haircut, I've got a plan.
1: She shaved her hair off. Now you're taking her skiing. She needs that hair. Why have you changed it at the last minute, Marcel?
0: Mate, I don't know, man. She should have thought. She should have thought twice about the trim, innit?
1: That's some good tips. Okay, well, that's a good start. Well, what we're going to do after the show is again put the video, and then we want other people's tips for what they should do on a first date, including what they're wearing. And in this said video, Marcel, you're going to be critiquing Michael's outfit as whether it's
2: That's a bit unfair. My outfit is inappropriate.
0: This is very true.
1: Is it?
0: My current outfit is very inappropriate for a first date.
1: That's what we're
0: going
1: to be discussing, isn't it?
2: I wouldn't say yours necessarily because
0: it depends on where we were going.
2: It's vibrant.
0: It depends on where we were going, innit?
2: This is true. If you're going to the opera, you'd be taking the piss.
0: Exactly. But also if it was going to be going to like a cocktail bar and she turned up in like a nice like
2: cocktail dress
0: and all that kind of thing and I've just rocked up like this, she's gonna be like, bruv. And I'm gonna be like, yo, babes, I'm just comfortable.
2: You'd get less of a side eye than me. I'm in a hooded grey tracksuit and a grey t-shirt.
1: And a fleece.
2: And for fuck's sake, I'm wearing a fleece.
1: But it's nice because you have just climbed down the mountain today.
2: Exactly.
1: For the
2: I came
1: show,
2: down
1: so
2: from Mount
1: nice.
2: Mount Holland. Specifically for the show.
1: That's good. Well, we're going to have that every week, the different dilemma from you to be posing out there. And we'll get people's thoughts and feedback. But let's go to a song and then we will get our next guest in.
2: Yeah, last guest of the day, Barney Artist, is going to be joining us.
4: Look, I'm not trying to start an argument with you, but you have to tell me what it is that you want. I mean, your career is putting us in two different places, and I'm...

0: That's East London's very own Asco featuring H the Great. Speaking of East London MCs, we've got one in the house.
1: Mad.
0: As our fourth guest. No, third guest. Third. I can't count, clearly.
1: Feels like stars in your eyes.
0: You came out smoky doors.
1: Yeah, trust me, yeah.
2: I'm very safe, the best till last.
1: Honestly. I didn't want to say it.
0: But by the way, I don't want to be Matthew Kelly. If anyone's going to be in there, someone else is going to have to claim that one.
1: Was he a naughty boy, Matthew Kelly?
0: No,
2: he was see, not. He was very much not a naughty boy.
0: Yeah, I'm susceptible to rumours.
1: You are.
0: I can't count, and I'm susceptible to rumours. Rumours.
3: You know when they brought back stars in their eyes for like one season?
0: Yeah.
3: Who was the presenter on that?
2: Was it Stephen Mulhern?
1: Nah. It's not the same.
2: Who did it? I don't know. And then they had the celebrities doing it. So I definitely remember the Jarvis Cocker being on it as somebody.
1: The Jarvis Cocker.
3: The Jarvis.
0: Is that what Penn
1: is? I like that.
0: That's what Jarvis Cocker.
1: Yeah, yeah, yeah.
2: His friends call him that.
1: Yeah, exactly.
0: The Jarvis.
1: Yeah, amazing.
0: Well, you've heard his voice, and now it's time to actually introduce him properly. Since we digressed, it is of course Barney Iced.
1: Thank you for having me. I feel like this is it.
0: Long overdue.
1: Yes, no, of course, no. Yeah, thank you for having me, bro. This is nice. It's weird talking to you with a microphone in my face.
0: This is it, because we usually have these
1: long talks about hip hop and life and stuff. So it's kind of different with.
0: It's much of a muchness now, then. It's the same as it ever was.
1: I hope so. Yeah. It's better. We have more of an audience, so it's pretty cool. Yeah, thank you for having me.
0: No, not at all, man. So speaking of influences, let's talk first about that, because you're a child of being influenced by, Tribe Called Quest.
1: Yeah.
0: And more boom bap 90s.
1: I thought he was going to say Matthew Kelly. And I was going to say, I mean, fair enough. Yeah, yes, I am. Yeah. I am influenced by, Tribe and the Roots and stuff like that. It's kind of a weird one. I grew up in East.
0: Yeah.
1: In Newham. And so it's kind of a hybrid of, the boom bap stuff and then, Kano and Ghost Poet and people like that, which is a little bit left as well. So it's kind of like a weird. I started rapping late in it, like I'm a fraud. So I'm not like, I was five, I was listening to
0: ABBA. British kids, I don't think ABBA.
1: Yeah, come on, family. People don't know in it. I wasn't out here listening to, deep Nas cuts at seven. Do you know what I'm saying?
0: It's true.
1: I was, I definitely was, shout out to Blue and S Club 7 and them.
0: Yeah,
1: do you know what I'm saying?
0: That shit raised us as well.
1: People want to try front in it, but nah, it's the real in it. So yeah, but I started rapping pretty late. So what the good thing about that is I kind of went backwards. So I started with listening to Kano and them kind of people, and then kind of through that you kind of listen to what other lyricists are there, and you kind of accidentally fall into listening to Black Thought, and who I think is probably the best rapper ever, and
0: top three for me.
1: Exactly, and so then you kind of do it that way around, so kind of end up here on this show, so it's pretty cool.
0: And your relationship with God is also quite apparent in your music influence on you
1: I think it's more so I grew up in the church, and a lot of my friends are Christians, and I kind of, it's my mom, my family are pretty involved, and I feel like I'm at an age where I don't want to try and deny some of the morals and stuff that I've got from it, and my relationship and all that kind of stuff, but at the same time, it's the growing pains and kind of figuring out what I believe and how I believe it, and kind of figuring out your own kind of journey and path. So God and love and sadness and all that kind of stuff is in the music,
0: of course.
1: Yeah,
0: and that brings us to your current EP, your full length project. You're calling it.
1: Yeah.
0: Are you avoiding calling it an album?
1: No, this one we're calling an album.
0: We are calling this an album.
1: I said the A word. Yeah, yeah.
0: He said it.
1: I can't take it back.
0: Okay, pack up the radio show now. Let's go.
3: We got it.
2: Is this the first time on the show anyone said the A word?
1: I mean, it's mad, right? TMZ are taking pictures. It's just happening. So yeah, that's drop it in a couple of weeks.
0: Yeah.
1: And so that's it's a weird one.
0: Yeah, is it pleasantly nerve-wracking? Is it like going to Fort Park for the first time?
1: It's more so like, it's kind of like going to Fort Park, but imagine if the line for Fort Park was 2 years. Do you know what I'm saying? So it's kind of like
3: that metaphor was sick.
1: Yeah, it's like a very long queue.
0: Yeah.
1: And the thing is that I don't think the ride will ever be able to I'm scared. Yeah, it's live up to the 2 year.
0: Of course,
1: But I think you got to also remind yourself. I mean, both of you guys have dropped albums before, so you guys probably know and can talk to me about it. But I think it's always interesting. Like, understanding that you've listened to this project like multiple times, too much, but no one's heard it.
3: Yeah,
1: so like, it's that when that finally comes out, and then it's like, all right, sweet, it's out.
0: Mm-hmm.
1: People can enjoy it and listen to it for the first time. So it's pretty cool. Yeah.
0: And what are your kind of standard goals for it?
1: Oh, right, mate, you know?
0: I know that's such mad. You're jumping in.
1: This is what happens though, and then we end up having like 5-hour conversations.
0: Yeah, this is fair
1: about hip hop. I'm gonna sound really cheesy. I feel like seeing my mates get involved in music and stuff, and having their ups and downs, it's kind of been good for me, because now I'm kind of jumping into my first album. I realised that, like, look at all this deep talk. I realised that success is not defined by numbers or likes or streams or whatever, because it comes and goes. So like every year, at the top of every year, someone's gonna be the biggest person in the world, and like, or five people are gonna be the biggest people in the world, and then like, three of them you'll never hear of again, and the two of them make it. Like I always say, when you go to record labels, I wish that they had, right, when you go there, there's like massive plaques of like 500,000 sold, million sold, and 200. Like, I wish they had like gravestones of like all the things that
0: got dropped and flopped.
1: Yeah, like all of that. Because I feel like it's really important to have the balance. You know what I'm saying? That.
0: I can picture you walking into a record label. Say his name. Say his name.
1: Exactly, right?
0: His name was, I'm not going to say any names, because that would be a part.
1: That would be a massive part. Don't do it. What's crazy is that everyone's thinking of people in their head right now.
0: Thinking of myself.
1: No.
0: Walking to Virginia, Mike. Say his name. Mike. His name was Michael Payne. His name was Michael Payne. Every floor in that record label was just shining it. Brad Pitt standing on a table.
1: My God. So that being said, I think I'm just more so happy that I'm proud of it, and I've got to work with some of my brethren, and that's sick, and like, it's happening and it's coming out, and yeah, like, I think that is, and so yeah, my pride is in that. My mum's happy with me, and my family are, and that's pretty important. So yeah, like
3: 100%.
0: That's a huge part of your upbringing,
1: huge,
0: like, because what is your heritage, if you don't
1: mind? So I'm Ugandan. My mum and dad are from Uganda. My mum met my dad in Uganda, and then they fell out, and then my mum was like, fuck you, and bounced to London and had me. So that's pretty much, so I was really had to swear on there.
0: Mate, do your
1: really
0: thing.
3: He jumped in there, bro.
1: I was really excited. I said the album, but yeah, it's right. I'm like, family and stuff is really, really important to me, and like, being like a Ugandan British guy is really important. I mean, being African's cool now, yes, finally.
0: Yes, well, back, you know, baby. In Jesus' name, we thank God.
1: Amen, amen.
0: We thank God.
1: So that's cool, and yeah, man, so yeah, like, I'm family's a massive, massive part of.
0: And being the child of an immigrant as well, there's a certain other pressure, isn't there, 100%. To kind of do well, to justify your mum travelling
1: exactly
0: that long.
1: I think the good thing is that it's a double edged, it's kind of like a negative but a positive. Is the negative is that where I grew up, like, a lot of people that I grew up with are dead or in jail or like just have no real prospects.
0: Yeah.
1: And so the fact that I've not done any of those things and I'm doing all right, that for her, like, she's happy. Uh-huh. Do you know what I'm saying? That's kind of cool. The fact that I've kind of just like, I managed to avoid.
0: Yeah,
1: thank God.
0: The
1: madnesses that happen for a black boy in East London. So I think she's just more happy that she gets it wrong a couple of times. Like I had a show at that O2 Islet, and like upstairs, the small one, and she told everyone.
0: I know what you're gonna say.
1: Told everyone I sold at the O2. She was like, yeah, he sold up the O2.
0: Need to rethink their branding. No. I lie.
3: You let your mum have that though, ain't it, bruv? You gotta let your mum have it. Your mum's proud of it.
1: Like, yeah,
3: you're doing his thing.
1: Come, telling everyone at church, come, O2 Arena. I'm thinking, mum, I wouldn't be at home if I was O2 Arena right now. So yeah,
0: brilliant.
1: So yeah, no, she's a G, man. She loves it all. Yeah,
0: Fair play.
1: She enjoys it. Yeah.
0: Well, hopefully one day, man, that soon come. You know, she's speaking it into existence.
1: Way there. Yeah, I don't know. I don't think I'm a. Nah,
0: you never know, bruv.
3: Yeah. Have the faith, brother.
0: That's it, man.
3: You never know.
0: Be more like your mum.
1: Imagine, yeah. Yeah, fair enough.
0: Be more like your mum.
1: Let's do it. Yeah, do it tomorrow.
0: Let's get into a song right now. If you do us the honour of introducing it for us.
1: Yeah, this one is going to be Something True. It's produced by L Train, featuring my boy Kaidi on the sax, and some vocals from my boy Rick David.

0: oh so sultry. You're trying to sound like one of those like really reputable DJs that knows music.
1: Those are the sultry sounds of Barney Artist.
2: Yeah,
1: the East London MC will be on tour later on this year. I know I'll be getting myself down there. Where will you be?
0: Let's get into a game really quickly before the end of the show.
3: Yes. Because of your song Something True, we thought we'd do two truths, one lie.
2: Love that. Look at that. Professional.
3: So, all of you, and you've all actually know what you're about to say, so I want the best acting you've ever done, because the thing is, if nobody guesses your lie, then you yourself keep the point. But if they do guess your lie, then the other person gets the point. So it's really all to play for here. Okay. But I want to start with the guest, Mr. Barney Artist.
2: Right, sweet. So it's two truths and one lie.
3: But you're going to read all of them out, and we're going to not be able to tell, hopefully, which one you're lying about.
2: First one is, I used to be called Barney the Artist, but then people kept forgetting the, so I called myself Barney Artist. The second one is, I have a song on FIFA 19. The third one is, I am a connoisseur of salt and vinegar kettle chips.
3: Okay.
0: I'm going to go true, true, false.
3: So you're saying, so which was the order? Barney
0: he was
3: artist,
0: called Barney the Artist.
3: FIFA,
0: he does have a song on FIFA 9.
3: Okay, what are you saying?
0: I'm going to go true, false, true. Yeah, and I know why. I'm going to go true, false, true.
3: So you're saying the FIFA is
0: TFT.
3: The false. So what are you saying?
4: I'm saying the
3: which
4: FIFA
3: one
4: is false as well, because I feel like there was a specific word, like something's in that. That's not true.
0: Yeah, and also, he fished the paper out of his back pocket, making it look like he was reading something, but he knew it all the fucking time. Can't play me, motherfucker!
3: Will he can play you, and he played you really well, because you both got that wrong. In fact,
2: he's never known as Barney the artist.
3: I knew exactly what I was like. Well,
4: he's a great actor.
3: He's never known as Barney the artist ever. But people, that's the lie we made up.
4: Wait, no, but I swear, didn't he say FIFA 19?
0: Yeah, he said he's got a song on FIFA 19. Did you say that was false? Yeah.
4: I said that was false.
0: Yeah.
4: Barney? I thought he was talking about previous FIFAs.
3: No.
4: I was like, no.
3: Well,
4: how
3: played.
4: Was I supposed to know that?
3: Well, I'm good, Barney. Got to crack on quickly. Yeah, Marcel, your turn.
4: Okay. I got a date with a girl with just a business card. I'm also known as Bezel. Right. And I got Rocky B from dressing up as Rocky Balboa. Every Halloween.
2: First one is a lie.
3: What are you saying, Michael?
0: I've got first one is true.
3: So which one do you think is the lie then?
0: The lie is the last one.
2: Oh yeah, the last one. Yeah, sorry, the lie is the.
4: You've got to take his first answer first.
2: Third one is the lie. Definitely.
3: That is correct, actually. So a point there for Michael and a point
0: Sick.
3: There. Another
0: yeah,
3: point there
0: sick.
3: For Barney.
0: Sick.
3: No, they got your lie. Yeah, they got your lie, Marcel. You can't lie your way
4: into the game.
2: That was a really bad lie.
3: Right, well, that's a point for Michael. No, currently Marcel, no points. Zero. Michael Payne, quickly, let's go.
0: I have collaborated on a song with Katie Price. I got expelled from school for hitting Tony Blair's son. I am an investor in an Amsterdam coffee shop called Sweet Greens.
2: First one is a lie.
3: Marcel, what do you think?
4: I think the Sweet Greens is a lie.
3: You are right. Marcel gets a point.
0: Marcel
3: gets a point there. So that is
0: correct. Sorry to break it to you. Yes, I did collaborate with Jordan.
3: Do you know what that? Yeah, you have.
0: I love the fact that that's the one that's like what?
3: It does seem a little unusual.
4: What Katie Price song was that, brother?
2: Yeah, where is it?
4: I'm going to add that to the playlist.
0: She doesn't actually sing or anything.
2: She pays a lot of money.
0: She talks. No, she only talks, and it's me, Femfel. P-Money.
4: It's a sample thing.
0: No, she's not sample.
2: Femfel. Actually,
0: yeah.
2: You
0: P-Money and Katie Price, but she's only ad-libbing.
2: That's so much money.
0: Yeah.
2: That is
3: I
2: money.
3: Think you don't call it freestyling, I believe.
0: She's freestyling on the track. I said the hip, the hip, the hip, the hip, the hip, the hip, the hip, the hip, the hip, the hip, the hip,
2: don't
0: stop.
2: Jordan, man.
3: Don't worry, Barney, you said you were competitive, and thanks for that amazing move. You actually won with 2 points
2: yes,
3: to Barney, and that was
2: I
3: well played.
0: Big up, Barney the Irish.
3: I even believe
2: it.
4: Well done, Barney. I've lost two games today.
3: Yes.
4: This is not how it's going to continue.
3: It's so good, Barney, because I actually, even though I knew that was in fact true, as you put it properly, I was like, he's bloody good, because I'm believing that's a lie now, and I know that it isn't.
2: How I roll, it's a double bluff. You got to just double the bluff.
0: This is true.
3: Well,
0: this is true.
3: It's what a way to end the show.
0: Yeah. What a way, man. Yes. Much respect to Barney Artist.
2: Thank you for having me.
0: Much respect to Navaya. Mm-hmm. Much respect to
4: Tonda T
0: in reverse order. And obviously, much respect to my new co-host, Dr. Marcel.
4: And also, can I just say one shout-out?
3: Yeah.
4: Actually, like a couple shout-outs to all the models and all the people that took part in my music video on Sunday.
0: Done, though.
4: Big up.
0: Done, though.
4: Massive love. You lot done the job. I love you lot.
0: Pump.
3: Okay.
0: Next week, yeah?
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0: Nick Helm and Nathaniel Metcalf's Fan Club on FUBAR Radio.
1: Yeah, anyway, we're off. I do not want to see a woman simulating sex with a goat. Thank you, Natalie. We're talking about the Polish Film Festival that Natalie's just been watching. I'm not interested. Thank you very much. A painted bird. That's Fan Club. My name is Nick, and this is Nathaniel. Hello, Nathaniel.
2: Hello. How are you?
1: I'm all right. How are you?
2: Pretty good. I'm pretty good.
1: Another week. Another battle.
2: Well, this is the last week. We're allowed to do something next week, aren't we? Are we? No, maybe not. Isn't there something happening? Are we allowed to? Is it six people next week outside?
1: Six people outside next week. Six people outside.
2: Yeah, next week.
1: By next week, that's obviously.
2: Not this week, next week.
1: Yeah, but this is Friday, isn't it?
2: So next week.
1: So next Monday.
2: Hmm.
1: Am I loud enough, by the way? Can you hear me?
2: I can hear you, yeah.
1: Oh, I'm very quiet in my ears, I don't know why. No, it wasn't that. So, first rule of Fan Club.
2: Tell
1: your friends about Fan Club. Hey, guys, why don't you tell your friends about Fan Club?
2: It's been a while, so you're probably thinking, has it been a while since I last saw my friends? And if you think that, tell them again.
1: If you think that, hang on a minute, I can't remember if I ever told my friends, means that you're not pulling your weight. We're turning up week on week to provide five-star family fun club, fan club. What is it? Five-star family fun-size fan club, right?
2: Oh, yeah. That our email address is fan club.
1: Well, we should probably, second rule of fan club, come on, Nat. There's an order to things.
2: Yeah. Second rule of fan club, Nick.
1: Just tell your fucking friends. This is a fucking embarrassing waste of both mine and my ego's time. I don't know how Nat feels.
2: you know what? It's absolutely not a waste of my time. It's all I've got.
1: Come on, guys. We're number 68 in Malta. That seems to be, you know, dithering up and down like some sort of wagtail. That's the thing that goes up and down, isn't it?
2: Yeah.
1: That seems to be going up and down like some sort of yo-yo.
2: All right. Here's the thing. Why not? If you are in, because we are up 101 places this week. So if you are in Malta listening, and we know someone must be, tell your friends, specifically your Maltese friends, and they will look and see next week if we've gone up, and then we'll be able to judge it. For once, we'll be able to judge our listeners.
1: I've given up on cracking the charts in England, you know. But and you know what? It's a broken Britain anyway. I'm not that interested in uniting them. But let's Malta, all right? Everyone that's listening in Malta, because we're number 68 in the charts in Malta, right? Our Maltese fans, right? I want all of our Maltese fans to write in, right? I want you to write in a bit of fan mail. Tell us what keeps you coming back one week, leaving the next, and then missing us and then coming back the next week. Because we are yo-yoing up and down your fucking charts like a wagtail, right? Right? The other thing I want you to do, Malta, is I want you to tell your friends and let's aim for, I don't know, the next, let's aim to get up to, well, the population of Malta is over 425,384. That's manageable. Tell all your friends and let's try and get in the top 10 in Malta.
2: Yeah.
1: At some point within the next 4 weeks, and we'll monitor it, right, Malta? But we want to try and get the top 10 in Malta, right? If you're not from Malta, and even if you are from Malta, write your fan mail in to fanclub@fubarradio.com. We've never said that out loud before, so somehow the fan mail has been getting in.
2: Yeah, now it's quite impressive. Well done, everyone.
1: Well done for cracking that code, because I get very little on Twitter, and apparently we've got listeners. We're like the man in the iron mask, the men in the iron masks.
2: Mm.
1: I don't really know that version, that story. But basically, we don't know any information.
2: We're more like a sort of trawler man out in the sea, and they're trying to reach land by Morse code and going, can anyone hear us? And there's someone in Malta going, we can hear you, but we're too far to get to you.
1: But yeah, they're not the rebels. Who are they? The resistance. We're more like the resistance in episode 9, The Rise of Skywalker. And we're like going, hey guys, give us a hand. We're like the resistance at the end of The Last Jedi, episode 8. Obviously, at the end of episode 8, no one comes to their assistance, and all 12 of them have to go off on an adventure together. At the end of episode 9, spoiler alert, Fat Lando arrives and saves the day. So, which is what I think what everyone wanted to at the end of that.
2: It's what the saga has been building to.
1: Building to Fat Lando turning up and giving himself a little high five. Yes, we did it. Yes, I outlived them all. Oh my god. Oh, so Malta has 14 public holidays a year. Come on guys, why not choose one of those days to tell your friends? That's
2: perhaps if you're in a neighbouring country to Malta, you could take a little trip to Malta, put on Fan Club while you're there, boost us up a bit.
1: That's 14 public holidays. That's a fortnight off.
2: Yeah, it's all right, isn't it? You might as well use one of those days to binge some fan clubs.
1: Malta has one university, two if you include the University of Fan Club, Gladiator, World War Z, Captain Phillips. I refuse to call it World War Z. Captain Phillips and Game of Thrones have all been filmed in Malta, and spring hunting is still legal in Malta. God, I guess that's how they stuff beds.
2: Yes.
1: Come on, guys. Keep up. This is gold. Right. So that's all of the bits and bobs. That's a fan club at foobarradio.com. Yeah, that's right.
2: A bit of homework to do, Nick. And I'll ask you the question as well. Did you see the Zack Snyder cut of Justice League?
1: Well, okay, right. So I've got a bit lined up. I don't normally prepare for Fan Club. Yeah. It's part of its gifts, part of the gift that keeps on giving. No prep required, except for this week. We did a bit of prep, didn't we? Mm. It's weird week this week. We've already filmed the second hour,
2: and recorded.
1: I recorded it, and now we've got this. Now we're doing the first hour, but we've already done a bit of homework that we collectively took part in the thing that our guest is promoting after we interviewed the guest.
2: Yeah,
1: we told the guest in the second hour that you're yet to listen to.
2: Yeah.
1: We haven't done it yet, but we have since done it. And so we might talk about the fact that we've done it. And then a bit later on in the show, we'll be talking to the guest and we'll be telling the guest that we haven't done it yet. So that might be a bit confusing to some of you. And then for homework, because this is weird and jumbled, because our guest last week couldn't record on the day that we recorded the first hour. So we've actually recorded 3 days in a row, had a weekend off then. And so it's kind of like, don't worry, guys. We are nerds. We're still nerds. don't worry.
2: Don't worry, Malta.
1: Don't worry, Malta. We're still nerds. But we had to do a little bit more extra view. Anyway, so ask me that if I've seen, did I see the...
2: Hey, Nick, have you seen the Zack Snyder cut of Justice League?
1: Interesting you should say that, Matt, because I set aside this weekend to watch Zack Snyder's Justice League.
2: Yeah.
1: You know, the four-hour Justice League cut. I set aside this weekend for it, but On the build up, I kind of like was a little bit fuzzy with the previous films. So I thought, what I'll do, right? And I'll watch all the previous films leading up to it this week, and then I'll watch Justice League at the weekend, building up to it. So what I did was I watched. I think there's five films in the series. There's Man of Steel, Batman vs. Superman, Suicide Squad, Wonder Woman, mm-hmm. and then there's Justice League, and then there's some others after, but I'm not talking about them. I'm just talking about the ones that are building up to Zack Snyder's Justice League. And there's also the original Justice League, which was Joss Whedon's Justice League. So you've got to watch... So there's five films, and then there's the Zack Snyder's Justice League, you know, which is like his original vision. Mm-hmm. So... So started off with Man of Steel. I watched Man of Steel, which is like it's like 2.5 hours long, Man of Steel. So set aside that and watched Man of Steel. I didn't like it at the time, didn't like it when I originally saw it back when it came out, and nothing's changed. I still don't like Man of Steel. I think Man of Steel, absolute rubbish film, rubbish. I hate it. I hate Man of Steel. If anyone's wondering where I stand on the DC universe, I've always been a Batman fan, prefer Batman to any other superhero. Not a fan of the Marvel movies, but these DC movies, you know, that's where my heart lies. I always want them to do well, but I've been sort of disappointed, brokenhearted a few times. And this Man of Steel, no, not a man. I'm a big fan of Christopher Reeve, but no, not a big fan of this Man of Steel. It's 2.5 hours long, 2.5 hours long, so it's sort of Man of Steel. Then I went on to Batman versus Superman, which is sort of a sequel to Batman of Steel that's introducing the Justice League, slowly but surely, start with Batman and Wonder Woman. There's obviously the cinematic cut was 2.5 hours long, but I watched the director's cut, which is 3 hours long. It's just over 3 hours long. Absolutely, makes a lot more sense. It makes a lot more sense, but it's a terrible film. It's fucking, it's 3 hours, it's just over 3 hours. Batman vs Superman, it's a terrible, terrible, terrible film. Terrible film, but, you know, I watched it, watched Man of Steel, watched Batman vs Superman, and I went up to Suicide Squad, which also has a director's cut, where it's not really a director's cut, it's an extended cut, there's about 10 minutes extra footage in it. I watched that, just over 2 hours long, so I've watched 3 hours, then just over 2 hours long with Suicide Squad. Terrible film, absolutely terrible, hate Suicide Squad, hate, one of the only films I've ever walked out of. In fact, I walked out of Suicide Squad. Hated that film. Hated it at the cinema, and hated it again when I watched it this week. And then there's Wonder Woman. Wonder Woman. I enjoyed that at the cinema. I remember enjoying that at the cinema. I think that two-thirds of that film. The first third is getting to know her. The second third is let's start an adventure. Third is CGI madness. And it's a terrible film. Starts good and then just progressively gets worse, and it's unsalvageable, terrible, terrible film. So that's just over 2 hours. That is another 2 hours. I think it might be almost 2.5 hours. It's longer. It's 2.25 hours. I think it's Wonder Woman. So yeah, no. Then I watched Justice League, the original Joss Whedon Justice League, which is the culmination of all of these four films building up to Justice League, Joss Whedon's Justice League.
2: Probably done at this point about 10 hours. Easily.
1: So just Justice League. Watch that. Yeah. And that's just over 2 hours. That is just over 2 hours. Watch that. And that is, I think, one of the worst films I've ever seen. Just absolutely terrible, terrible, terrible, terrible, terrible film. Awful film. Awful film. And then now you ask me. Did you watch
2: the Zack Snyder's cut of Justice League?
1: I didn't want to waste my time. That There we go. Something some for our Maltese audience. I watched all of the DCEU in the week, and that's pretty much what I think. I think Man of Steel is awful.
2: I thought it was absolutely dreadful, that film.
1: I hated it. I know some people like the serious approach. It's a weird franchise, basically. I tell you what, this DCEU is a very, very weird franchise. Obviously, Batman died in 1997 with Batman and Robin. Mm-hmm. And then Christopher Nolan brought Batman back to life again in 2005 with Batman Begins, won loads of Oscars with The Dark Knight in 2008, and then finished it all off in 2012 with The Dark Knight Rises, which I thought was fucking awful. The Dark Knight Rises was awful. I like Batman Begins a lot, probably my favourite of the three, and then and I think moments of The Dark Knight amazing, but I always, you know, I've always felt like it's a bit, it's like Christopher Nolan embarrassed to be making superhero films. So he makes them like Heat. And so Man of Steel came about, which was that Christopher Nolan was like, oh, we could reboot Superman the same way that we rebooted Batman. We'll make it really gritty and serious and down to earth.
2: He produced it, didn't he?
1: And he said, I don't want to direct it, but he wrote the story for it and, brought Zack Snyder on. Mm-hmm. And Zack Snyder sort of pitched him a thing to make it kind of, and again, like The Dark Knight is Batman and The Man of Steel is Superman. And so that's what they, you know, is to tie in with Dark Knight.
2: Yeah.
1: Is Man of Steel will do for Superman what we did with Batman. But it didn't work really. No. And
2: I think the idea it was very much originally in that universe, wasn't it? It was like the kind Superman version of the Dark Knight.
1: There's a shot of a satellite at one point in Man of Steel that's got a Wayne Enterprises logo from the Christian Bale era.
2: Right.
1: And so it's sort of meant to be in the same... It's meant to be in the same universe, but then you can't really imagine Superman living in the Christian Bale universe. But I think the Christian Bale stuff is like, it's great as an isolated... I like what they're planning on. They fucked up so badly that basically they've got to introduce lots of different versions of all of their characters. So you can pick and choose which characters you like and which you... Because some of the characters work, like Harley Quinn, Ben Affleck as Batman, but not necessarily his Batman, who's a murderer, which is like the whole point of Batman. There's no more orphans. We're not making any more orphans. And then you've got Batman with the machine gun going around, you know, obliterating bad guys. So there's elements of the new DC stuff that works and elements that doesn't work, that don't work. For instance, I think Jared Leto's performance in Suicide Squad is absolutely appalling. And I know that's been well said, but literally, I think Jack Nicholson was at least nominated for an Oscar. Like everyone around him that's ever played that part in the last 30, 40 years has got an Oscar for it. And then Jared Leto comes along and it's like the most route one performance of what you'd do if you were a supervillain. Like it's absolutely fucking, he's trying to do something different because he doesn't want to be seen to be copying anyone. But I think that it's like a pantomime. And I know that the Joker is obviously meant to be, well, he's not meant to be, but the Joker is sort of like a pantomime villain. But I mean, fuck me. I think when you see Joaquin Phoenix, he only changed his performance, he only changed his version of it slightly from Heath Ledger. Well, no, that's not true. But I mean, the look of it was slightly different. It wasn't that far removed, but it was different enough to get an Oscar. Whereas Jared Leto is like, he's based it on Skeletor from the He-Man series. Jack Nicholson was not nominated for an Academy Award for Batman. He's essentially down to his laugh.
2: Yeah, he's like, actually from the cartoon Skeletor.
1: Not the Frank Langella powerhouse performance in Dolph Lundgren's Masters of the Universe, but Skeletor from from the TV series He-Man and the Masters of the Universe. Anyway, so I think Man of Steel is awful. I think Batman versus Superman is largely, it's muddled, confused, overcomplicated.
3: Yeah.
1: The director's cut helps clarify some things that are confusing, but actually it's the problems with the film are in its inception. Although I think that all of the criticisms for the finale of Man of Steel, where they basically obliterate, they level an entire city, and everyone was like, well, what about the people in the buildings? So to start off Batman vs Superman by addressing that, I think is great.
3: Yeah.
1: And it's a really good way of introducing Bruce Wayne into starting some beef between him and Superman.
2: I got to say as well, I don't mind Henry Cavill. I think he sort of looks the part, but I've never really warmed to him, and certainly not as Clark Kent. Whereas I would say I like Ben Affleck as Batman. I think he's really good. And I like the design of Batman, and I like the way Batman looks and is used in Batman versus Superman. Yes. But I don't like
1: I like the fact that he's doing detective work as Bruce Wayne. So he's going to like bar, like he's going to like fight clubs, underground fight clubs, and he's cloning people's phones and stuff while he's at the bar. I like the fact that it's a good version of the character searching for a film to be in.
2: And also it makes me think, when I watched it, that Zack Snyder is interested in Batman in a way that he's not interested in Superman.
1: Yeah, I think that Christopher Nolan did Batman, pitched Superman, and Zack Snyder was like, I want to be in that universe. But as soon as I get an opportunity, you know, the very first sequel to Superman is like, can we do Batman?
2: Yeah.
1: And actually, I think that I'm really not interested in this Superman film, really not interested in a team up film. I'd rather just have a straight Batman film than. Anyway, so then you get to Suicide Squad, which is the only film that I've ever walked out of in my adult life. I thought I can sit through everything, but that was too much for me. And then Wonder Woman, I really loved at the cinema. I still think it's great, but I do think the end is a CGI mess. And
2: I think it's all right. I think it's all right as a film, but I certainly didn't love Wonder Woman in the way that I know a lot of people did. And I was a bit disappointed. There's bits of it that I like.
1: If you're comparing Wonder Woman to Goodfellas or Taxi Driver, it's obviously doesn't stand up. If you're comparing it to Suicide Squad and the stuff that's come before it, it is a breath of fresh air where you've gone, and also just having the opening with like lush green fields and Greek pillars and beaches and blue sky is such a welcome change from the dreariness that you've had so far. I think that there's a lot visually going on in Wonder Woman that makes it interesting and different until you get to the last, 45 minutes where it's just like this, which is what when you watch them all back to back, it's the theme. So where have we got up to? We've got up to Wonder Woman, which means that the next one is, let's just do Justice League really quickly, and then we'll talk about Justice League after the song.
2: Okay.
1: So the Joss

0: And it's kind of like this very rushed, cheap looking, I think it's one of the worst films I've ever seen. The only reason I didn't walk out of Justice League was because I'd seen it at IMAX and I'd paid like 75 quid for two of us to go and see it, plus drinks. And it was just like, I can't leave that much. Do you know what I mean? Mm. I'm paying that money for an awful experience, but it's an experience that I will have forever. But I have not enjoyed it. I hated Joss Whedon's Justice League.
1: Yeah, me too. I thought it was a dreadful film. I would say as well, in fact, I'll probably go on to this. Let me just say that. I'll put a flag in it and say, I thought it was dreadful. I couldn't believe it was as short as it was, given there was such a build-up for it, for all the other films. It just felt like there was this build-up to this thing that was like, it was like a firework that didn't go off. You go, what is this? I thought everyone was pretty bad in it. I thought the guy who was the Flash, whose name I can't recall, was awful.
0: Ezra Miller,
1: I thought he was dreadful. I thought he wasn't funny, but he's like the comic relief. He's like sort of Saturday morning cartoon level kind of wisecracking, but like none of it's funny. I thought it was ridiculous that you would do a Wonder Woman movie that was kind of like a female empowerment movie, and then the first shot of you in the Justice League film was like a shot of her ass in close up, and it was just that you've just completely changed his character who's been in one other film. I thought the guy who played Cyborg was kind of bland and forgettable. And I just thought the whole film was just, it did feel like bits were missing. They're all looking for mother boxes, some of which seems to happen off screen and just gets referenced. And you go, well, why don't you just show us it? Show us when that happened. It all just was a total mess. I thought it was, had this weird sort of sense of humor to it that felt like, you know, it really did feel like it was a reaction to the reviews of Batman versus Superman. And the whole thing felt hurried and rushed. And it came out a year after. And I was like, you can't have made a film like this in a year, can you? And they hadn't. It felt like this thing had been thrown together last minute. I thought it was dreadful.
0: Hmm. Yeah, I've just realised we started 10 minutes late as well. So I'm going by the wrong clock. So we do have a bit more time to talk. I would say that rewatching these films... this is such a weird, rushed franchise where Marvel took their time to build up this thing and then DC just sort of like rushed it. And it's saying something, I think, that in rewatching them, the first hour of Suicide Squad, even though that was chopped the fuck out of, that was taken away from David Ayer, the director, and handed to the editing team that edited the trailer for it. So Guardians of the Galaxy came out over on Marvel, and it was very popular. And then when Suicide, or maybe the Guardians of the Galaxy 2 was coming out at that time. So when Suicide Squad came out, they were just like, well, we should probably try and make this more like Guardians of the Galaxy than anything else. So they changed all of like the colours in the film. They marketed it with Bohemian Rhapsody. So Bohemian Rhapsody, the trailer was edited to Bohemian Rhapsody, which was a trailer that was designed to amp up the fun factor so that people would watch it and they'd go, oh, that looks like a fun movie, let's go and see that. But in actual fact, it was a fun that was not evident in the film. So when the reaction to the trailer of Suicide Squad was so like big, everyone said, oh, this looks fucking incredible. They realised that they hadn't made that film. So they went away and they took it away from the director, David Ayer, and they handed it to the editing team that made the trailer, which is a company that edits movie trailers. They don't edit movies, they edit movie trailers. And they re-edited Suicide Squad. So when you watch Suicide Squad, Will Smith, every single introduction to every character has got a piece of popular music which tells you who they are. The whole film starts with House of Rising Sun, which is the penitentiary that they're all in. And then you've got Sympathy for the Devil, where you're introduced to Amanda Waller. Oh, she's like the devil. You know what I mean? It's kind of like,

0: everything is so on the nose. You Don't Own Me is when you get introduced to Harley Quinn. So everything's that they introduced Will Smith's character like three times, I think, in the first. We've said this before, but like if you've watched a film like Con Air or you watch a film like Predator, where you've got a men on a mission movie where you've got like a large group of people that are on a mission, they just introduce all of those characters really quickly. You know who they are straight away just by a line of dialogue. And then they're on the adventure. Whereas with Suicide Squad, it takes something like 40, 50 minutes before the actual film starts because they're introducing all the characters. And, like, who's this for? Because if you've read the comic books, then you know who they are. So just give, like, a line of dialogue here and there and then get them off and running. Mm-hmm. And then if you don't know the comic books, who gives a fuck how much time you spend on them? You're not going to condense their entire career in comic books into, and also you've bastardized them so much, you know, that they don't look anything like the comic book. But, do you know what I mean? So it's just kind of, so Suicide Squad is an absolute fucking mess. But what I would say in watching them back, especially after Man of Steel and Batman versus Superman, is that first hour of Suicide Squad is more entertaining, I thought, this time than the other two films. Taking Batman out of that, because I love that. And then the second half of Suicide Squad is so bad that, yeah, I would have walked out of it again. It's absolutely appalling. And I don't think a director's cut or an extended cut or anything else can fix Suicide Squad. And it's saying something that Marvel is so that DC is so desperate to copy Marvel that they kick Zack Snyder out of Justice League and replace him with Joss Whedon. And then David Ayer isn't coming back for Suicide Squad 2. So they're rebooting Suicide Squad with James Gunn, who directed Guardians of the Galaxy over at Marvel, and they're just calling it The Suicide Squad and taking Harley Quinn out of it and putting her in the sequel, but pretending like basically none of the rest of it. You just like, you can't. This is like Star Wars all over again, where it's like these are mega budget, you know. So the DC film universe, including Christopher Reeve, has been around since 1978. Is there not a book? I can't understand how there's not like a book, you know, at Lucasfilm or at DC, where it's kind of like, if we are ever going to make a Superman movie, or if we're ever going to make a new trilogy of Star Wars films, this is what they'll look like. Do you know what I mean? Like, they've got it in their back pocket for a rainy day, which is like, if we get, like, our dream come, you know, if we get our magic wish granted, then this is what we'd do. It's literally, they've gone, oh, we're going to make a film. Fuck. Empty your drawers and let's, like, put a fucking...
1: But it does, like, very much feel like they always wanted to do it as, like, Guardians of the Galaxy. So at the opportunity that guy could do it, it was like, yeah, that's sort of what we want it to be like that, let's get him in now.
0: And luckily for them, hundreds and hundreds and thousands of paedophile jokes were found on his Twitter account and he was fired by Disney and went over to DC, which is great. Lucky for DC. And Disney have since found out that actually no one cares that much about the jokes, so they've rehired him for Guardians of the Galaxy 3. Brilliant. So that's, I guess, where we are. You get to Justice League. You're right. It's like an absolute damp squib. Yeah.
1: Should we play a song now?
0: Let's play a song now.

0: Helm and Nathaniel Metcalf's Fan Club on FUBAR Radio.
1: And we're back! Okay, so this is the moment everyone has been waiting for. I feel like we've been leading up to this moment for years now.
2: The whole of
1: these films, have been sort of like released and put together. I feel like for years and years we've been leading up to this moment. So this is our one-word review for Zack Snyder's 4 hour. It's not 4 hours. It's 3 hours 56. Come on, guys. Credit where credit is due. And one of the things I was actually really impressed with was the fact that it was free with my Skybox. I haven't seen Wonder Woman. I'm such a huge fan of Wonder Woman, the original, that when 1984 came out and it was $17.99 to watch in my fucking living room, you know, the best thing about being in the cinema is throwing popcorn and sweet wrappers all over the floor and letting some other come pick them up. That's what I pay my money for in a cinema. Fucking, I'm not going to pick up my own fucking soiled underwear from my own fucking living room floor for $17.99. So I'm not doing that. So what, it came, Justice League came free with my Skybox. All I have to do is download it, and then it's there to watch. So it's three, I feel like our whole lives, in a way, have been leading up to this. So three, two, okay. This is our, Nathaniel, are you ready?
3: Mm-hmm.
1: So do we do it on one? Or
3: are we doing one word or two words?
1: One word.
3: Right.
1: Two words.
3: Okay.
1: Is it normally two words?
3: I can't remember. Is it one word or two?
1: Let's do two words.
3: All right.
1: Okay. On go. Yeah. Three. Justice League. Zack Snyder's Justice League. 4 hour. 3 hour 56 minute cut of Justice League. 3, 2, 1. Go.
3: Too long.
1: Abso-bloody-fucking-brilliant.
3: Really? Did you like it?
1: I loved every fucking minute of it.
3: Did you really?
1: I thought it was brilliant.
3: I thought it was too long. I thought it was for not like it's, but I wouldn't say it's super boring. I would say it's my experience of watching it was bizarre because I watched 2 hours of it and I spent 2 hours going, so what's new then? What's new? What have you put in? And then realized I'd gone past the running time of the first one and felt like, wait, we only seem to be about halfway through. And there's only been like a couple of bits. I went, that's new. That bit's new. On its positive side, it continued to have Ben Affleck Batman, and I went, I like him as Batman. I think he's good. When he's on screen, he's good. It's weird when he's fighting fourth world alien characters. Still don't really like that. It removed a lot of the stuff that I assumed would be in it anyway. Like, it removed a lot of the stuff that I found super annoying in the Joss Whedon cut. It no longer has
1: like what?
3: The Wonder Woman arse scene, and it removes a lot of the terrible jokes that
1: they take out three bits from the Wonder Woman bit. They take out the bit when Ezra Miller, when Flash ends up on top of her.
3: Yeah.
1: They take out the bit when they take out four bits, or they take out three bits. They take out the bit when Aquaman is sat on her lasso of truth and basically says he wants to fuck her in the Batcave. They take out, for the better, I've got to stress.
3: Yeah.
1: It was so, I thought one of the worst things about Justice League was what a betrayal of the Wonder Woman character. I mean, this is what you said, but like the other thing was like there's a bit when basically Alfred is like elbowing Bruce Wayne going, eh? What about Wonder Woman, eh? You probably want to fuck her, huh? And then all the way through, it like Alfred is like going, oh, looks like Wonder Woman has to meet Cyborg somewhere. And Alfred goes, looks like you got a date. At least someone around here has got a date. It's like, are you desperate for Bruce Wayne to go on a date? Or are you desperate for yourself to go on a date? Why are you obsessed with dates? Is that your big thing now? That you want You want Bruce Wayne to start dating. Surely you should get him to stop killing people and then build up to dating. Do you know what I mean? And so they took that out. And also there's a scene with Cyborg where she meets Cyborg in the street, which in the Joss Whedon cut, maybe I'm just sort of like picturing it differently with everything else that's edited around it. But I remember that scene in the street being very Wonder Woman's arse centric. And in this one, it felt like that was just the angle of the shot. Mm. Whereas in the Joss Whedon one, it felt like they were literally lingering on her ass in dialogue scenes. In the Joss Whedon one, it felt like the reason for that shape of the shot was so that you could see all the special effects that they'd done on Cyborg, as opposed to you could just look at Gal Gadot's ass. I thought all of those were huge improvements. But carry on, sorry.
3: But ultimately, I found it like I didn't really like any of it. I didn't really like any of it more. It got rid of a lot of stuff I didn't like, and I didn't like, I still don't like Ezra Miller. I think he's awful. It made me think, actually, I don't think I could sit through a film with him in it. I still think Ray Fisher as Cyborg is completely terrible and charisma-less. I don't particularly like Aquaman. I don't really like the characters other than I quite like Batman. I don't really like the Superman character in it. The same thing appears to be happening twice, but I don't really want to talk about that because it's a bit of a spoiler. But there's just lots of it where it's longer, and it doesn't offend me in the way that offended me before, but I didn't enjoy it on any level, really. I didn't go like, even less so than something like Superman versus Batman. There was a couple of moments you go, oh, okay. That's quite good. Like, that's quite a nice shot or something. But I didn't like it. I didn't like the ending having half an hour of fake psych out endings, none of which will come to pass, presumably. And in a way, what I thought sort of in the end, I went, well, what works economically? Not a lot more happens than happened in the Joss Whedon version. And at the end of it, that bothered me that you went, well, actually, he really hasn't been judicial enough in his editing, because there's maybe another, you know, 10 minutes or so that you could put in that wasn't in the Joss Whedon cut. But you think you could probably have done one about that length or a bit longer and made virtually the same film for me. And it would have been a bit more pacey. It's just kind of, it's not boring, but it's just kind of, it's ongoing. It feels like 4 hours and it doesn't feel epic in any way. It feels kind of dark and a bit like, And I dislike the idea that Superman comes back and now he's got a grey suit on. I didn't like any of that stuff. So just lots of bits where I was just like, nah. But it didn't. It's an improvement in lots of ways on the Joss Whedon one, because it no longer annoyed me. Like, that sort of infuriated me. So none of it infuriated me when I was watching it. But then at the end of it, I wasn't like, oh, I enjoyed that. I was just like, that was 4 hours. And that's what I just kept coming back to. Like, wow, how have they managed that? That's how I felt.
1: I disagree with almost everything you said, I've got to say. I think what I would say, my favourite film, Army of Darkness, has got three cuts, yeah? Mm-hmm. There's the American release, which was 82 minutes. There's the British theatrical release, which was 88 minutes. And then there's the director's cut, which is 92 minutes. And between each of those films, there's four minutes here, 6 minutes there. The best version is the 88 minutes. It's not too long and it's not too short. And the pacing of the end battle is perfect. And the one-liners that they've left in, as opposed to the one-liners that they've taken out, are better, and I prefer the ending. It's a different ending. And those tiny little changes, which is 4 minutes, 6 minutes, those tiny little changes that they made there changed the entire film for me. Yeah. So when I'm watching, now I've got to say, I like all sorts of films, right? I'm not, what I've proven to myself this week is I'm not really that into, despite the fact that my team are DC, I'm not really into DC movie. I'm only in it really for Batman at the end of it. I won't just, well, I guess I will mindlessly buy everything, but I know I won't mindlessly love everything. Mm. And I don't feel like I'm hypercritical. I just want to be entertained. I just want something, for me, Batman the Animated series from the 90s. And that just nailed it to a point where I've not seen anyone nail it since or before. That's just what Batman is to me, right? And I'm not super, I like all sorts of films, right? All sorts of films. And for this type of film, by this filmmaker, it is the best film in this series of films. And it feels very much like, although there's swearing and violence in it, it feels very much like Zack Snyder's PG Watchmen, where it's got a similar tone. He's just taken your popular, he's taken the most popular characters in Western mythology, and he's made, I see it, a lot of the complaints are that it's serious, and you go, yeah, that's DC's thing, isn't it? That they were trying to be serious before Suicide Squad came along, and they started injecting jokes in. They were trying to be an alternative to Marvel, and I think as that, they've got the right guy to Zack Snyder. I think Zack Snyder's probably wasted on making movies. You probably need to get him to have his own TV series where he can spend hours and hours and hours, and he can do 20-minute sequences on introducing minor characters, and, you know, just give him like a series of this stuff, and he would just absolutely knock it out of the park. I thought, just so. And I think also yesterday, when I saw you yesterday, I said, well, we've just rewatched the Joss Whedon's Justice League. Mm-hmm. And you said, what a terrible mistake, because it's going to be the same film again. And I think that actually it was the right decision. You watch Joss Whedon's, and the way that, like, one of the things that they said to Joss Whedon when he took over was, they said, make the film lighter. And they did that. The first thing they did was they changed all of the color palette to make it literally brighter, to brighten it up. So the skies are now not overcast and gray, but they're pink. And the fields aren't sort of muddy and beige, but now they're bright green. And so you've got these disgusting orange, pink, and bright green colour palettes on your screen for the majority of the film. And it's unwatchable. Plus, they've inserted loads of green screen shots where they've done pickups of scenes where Ben Affleck looks, physically different from shot to shot in the Joss Whedon one, because they brought him back to do reshoots that he didn't want to do months later. And the same with all of them. And basically, it's the difference between Army of Darkness cuts, where they've hacked it to pieces, used alternate takes, refilmed new bits, shortened stuff down, taken the air out of stuff to kind of like rush it along to the point that it's incoherent. And I think that Joss Whedon's Justice League just goes from thing to thing to thing, and then it ends, and there's no reason behind any of it. Whereas what Zack Snyder's... and it feels like maybe you're watching four episodes of... I think the chapters help. It's cut into seven or eight chapters plus an epilogue. I think that helps. It gives you like pause points. When we stopped it, and I went for a piss or whatever, and then we had like a little catch up. We were wearing headphones each, so we could listen to it really loudly in my living room without disturbing my neighbours. And so we'd take our headphones off in between each bit. It was like, Paul, what do you think of that? Because my girlfriend was forced to watch all of the films in preparation for it. And because basically I was going to watch this four-hour film and she was going to watch it and say it was shit. And it's just like, you can say it's shit, but you can't say it's shit with no knowledge, walking into a room and saying it's shit. I think it's going to be shit. You think it's going to be shit. I haven't enjoyed an entire film one entire film of any of these films in this series, and I'm still going to watch 4 hours. But if you're going to come in for 4 hours, you've got to watch all the other films. You've got to do the homework. So she did it. We watched it. She hated all of them. I liked Wonder Woman less than I did before, which means that I pretty much hated all of them. And then this was just, at the end of it, I felt really satisfied. And you're saying, like, yeah, that half hour at the end where he's basically setting up a franchise that he's not going to do. I think that's wrong. I think he is going to do it. I think he's basically... Warner Brothers are launching this TV channel to rival Disney Plus. Mm-hmm. So Warner Brothers are releasing it. They don't have a Mandalorian, so they released... and they were in lockdown. They couldn't film anything new. So they said, Zack Snyder, here's $280 million, $270 million to finish off Justice League. So he went and finished it off. And then he's put in kind of like a thing where he's like, it's a mic drop, isn't it? He's gone, that's what I would have done. And he's walked off. He's got all the original cast back to do reshoots. He's brought in Jared Leto's Joker in an attempt to tie in Suicide Squad and fix what a lot of people's problems were with that. He's tried to fix things and bring their entire universe together. And then he's gone, all right, I'm finished with the DC universe now. Bye. And they're fucked. Because all they can do is go have all of the money and finish off your story. And he'll come back and he'll finish it. Like, he will.
3: I wondered that. Like, it just felt a bit like, how can you get... What have you
1: it's
3: done?
1: It's genius. It's genius. Because he's basically gone, oh, okay, I'll finish off my... part of what they did was... Justice League was always going to be a two-part film. Where the first part was what we got. The first part is sort of leading into a second part, whereas when Joss Whedon took over, they said, we want this film to be under 2 hours long and we want it to be a standalone movie. We don't want to set up a sequel, right? So he basically just lopped it off. I think in the Joss Whedon version, you don't know why they're bringing Superman back. And in this version, you absolutely know why. It makes sense that they're bringing him back. I still don't think that the Superman coming back scene is that great. I don't have any particular love for the new suit or not. I don't mind either way. But and addressing the Ezra Miller thing, I think in the Joss Whedon cut, Ezra Miller is awful because he is this very annoying character. But what I would say is, in sort of his defense, they have cut out, because they're trying to make it under 2 hours, they've cut out every personality quirk of all the other characters. Or they've added in fake ones, where Aquaman is just a surfer dude, and Ezra Miller is just a sarcastic guy. Cyborg gets the shortest straw because he doesn't have a character at all, and you don't understand what he's doing. And all of his scenes have been reshot with his dad, so they all look like they look like an episode of Smallville. Like, everything looks TV and cheap. The colour palette, the costumes were designed to be lit a certain way. And there's a scene at the end of Joss Whedon's where Superman is racing the Flash outdoors in daylight, and you can see that Superman's muscles are sprayed onto his suit. And it's kind of like, but it's like they would have given him the suit, said, put that on, we're just going to shoot you today in a field. And you kind of like go, it's so cheap. The Joss Whedon stuff is so cheap. You know, Zack Snyder's wife, producer Deborah Snyder, told him not to see the Joss Whedon cut because it would be too heartbreaking to watch it. And you watch it, you go, they've hacked it to absolute pieces. You watch the Zack Snyder, it might not be perfect, which, and I guess you've got to be in the right mood of it for it. I would say watching upwards of 10 hours of shit in order to get to it is probably a bit excessive, but I think that it absolutely paid off for me because I was dreading the 4-hour cut, and when I finally saw it, it was absolutely, it delivered everything I wanted. And what I would say also is that this film is really, these characters, in the way that they've set them up, do not need a film each. And the way it's layered, and you get 20 minutes, I think the introduction to Flash is incredible. I think the introduction to Cyborg is amazing. And the way it's all layered, those are the characters, those are the new characters. We all know Superman, we all know Batman, most of us know who Wonder Woman is, and she's already had her own solo film. You've got these two new characters in the Joss Whedon cut, they just show up, and it's like, I don't know who they are, I don't give a shit about them. And so what they've done is they've cut out everyone else's personality quirks, and then you're left with Ezra Miller, who is just doing one-liners for an entire film, which, and it's awful. Whereas, in the context of Justice League, you get the feeling that he's meant to be a little bit annoying, and they react to him like he's annoying. Plus, they cut out all... Yeah, there's a bit when he makes a joke, and Cyborg just says, stop it. Like, not even like a big joke, like, hey, shut the fuck up, mate. It's like... It's literally just goes, stop it. And he goes, yeah, all right. And then he's serious, you know? And they've toned down Aquaman so that he's not doing, like, one-liners and he's not, like, this frat boy, but he's actually... They've all got characters, and it all makes sense that you can follow the story. Like, I would say the best example I've got that almost ticks all of the boxes is the bit where Wonder Woman's mum, Connie Nielsen, she is escaping from... They get... The bad guys come along and get them, and they're all in this temple, and she escapes from the temple, and they cave the temple in, and then she goes off with a mother box, and she's on a horse. And in the Joss Whedon version, they've changed all the colours to it, they've edited it down, you don't know what's going on, you don't know who's doing it, they've changed the bad guy at the last minute, so the CGI is all awful. It looks like a TV, it looks like an episode of Xena Warrior Princess. It's like, it's fucking, and I like Xena, but I'm not paying 17 quid to see it, right? And so it's kind of, in the Joss Whedon version, nothing works. In the Zack Snyder version, it's well-paced. That sequence tells an actual story about, you know, why they're caving in the temple. There's a hiatus halfway through, and then there's kind of like the threat returns, and then they're on a horse. I've seen stuff in this film that I've not seen. There's a bit when a guy picks up a horse and throws it, and you go, I've not seen that in anything before. I got to the end of it, and I was just like, this is a Zack Snyder superhero film where it feels like this is what all of the other films have been leading up to, and there are better films out there, and if I want, you know, I'll rewatch Goodfellas and I'll probably enjoy that more. But in terms of what this film, I enjoyed it more than any of the Marvel films, and I don't think any of the other DC movies are worth talking about, and they should just cut their losses and go, this is what we're doing now. That's how I feel. I loved it.
3: Wow.
1: For what it is, I loved it, but also for not even what it is, I just enjoyed it as a piece of entertainment, and I felt proud and happy for Zack Snyder that he finally got to. He's had a terrible time on this project, and I think, you know, and I think, wow. And I'm not into bullying studios and all of that, and I think, you know, we wouldn't have wonderful films like Back to the Future and Terminator if fans all got... Well, you see what happened to the Terminator franchise when fans got involved. So I think that artists should be left alone to do stuff. But this is also what happens when a studio takes away an artist's vision and makes something else out of it. And I think that Joss Whedon cut is an absolute crime. I think it's an embarrassment to take someone's work away and do that with it, and then release it with their name on it and say, there you go, that's what they... It's horrible. A horrible thing to do. So there you go. That's what I thought. I loved it.
3: I didn't love it.
1: And that's where you go. You're either a Nick fan or a Nat fan. So let's have those hashtags, Team Nick, Team... But the thing is, guys, we can disagree with things on Justice League. I still let Nat do the show with me. So here we go. we're still friends. We still.
3: I think it's interesting. What I was left with, which is the same thing I've always been left with those films, is that I think I could easily watch and enjoy a Zack Snyder Batman film, and I almost wish that's all he'd done. It's like, I like his Batman stuff, don't like any of the other stuff.
1: I thought this all fit together and it was great, and I loved it. Okay, so we've got time for one bit of fan mail, and then we'll get listen to the song. Brian, Hey guys, how you doing? I'm just gonna do the fan mail now. My name's Brian Johnson. Here go. Hello again, Nick, Nathaniel,
2: Metcalf,
1: Natalie, Brian, and Christopher. Oh, I like it when I get a shout out. Whilst listening to, I haven't been able to do my own voice for quite a few weeks. Whilst listening to your chat with Nell Frizzell a few weeks ago, all the baby. Do you know what? We're joined today by Tom Jones. Hello again, Nick, Nathaniel.
3: Hello, Tom. Welcome back.
1: Natalie, Brian, and Christopher. Whilst listening to your chat, I can't
3: hear
1: any accent. Whilst listening to your chat with Nell Frizzell a few weeks ago, all the baby talk turned my already high feeling of existential dread up to 11. My partner was due to give birth in your conversation. I can't do any accent. My partner was due to give birth in your conversation helped really bring to the surface just how woefully unprepared I was. We've had this one. Flux forward 10 days and we sat in the maternity ward awaiting for our daughter to make her, quite frankly, glacial slide from the uterus to vaginal canal.
2: This took 18 hours.
1: I decided to fill the time with a lot of staring into the mirror and muttering to myself about the need to grow up and outline and all my inadequacies that needed to be kicked in the taint once and for all. In between these bouts of panic, I watched a few films, one of which was Becky. Not a great fucking movie, but oddly satisfying and helped me to start seeing some of the potential positives of fatherhood. It's basically a hardcore home alone with a 13-year-old girl wreaking bloody revenge on the men who harmed her family. Starring King of Queens Kevin James as well, I think. Mm. That's what's put me off watching it, I have to say. Not that I don't like Kevin James in King of Queens, but I don't really want to see him try and be an action hero. I've already seen Paul... Blart Mall Cop 2. Found it oddly reassuring to think that if I am brutally murdered by a bunch of neo-Nazis, my daughter may at least seek bloody retribution on behalf. Also don't know if this will help you get through The Mandalorian, Nick. But when I watch it, all I hear when the music plays is the Allo Allo themed tune. But when I watch it, all I hear, there you go, all I hear is the Allo Allo themed tune. This is still Terry Wogan, right? Then, when it gets a bit boring, I just imagine he's actually on a mission to find the fallen Mandalore with the three boobies. Anyway, really sorry for the... I can't do it. Really sorry for the overly long message. It was long. Oh, for Zack Snyder's message. If this is from Zack Snyder, I'll absolutely believe you. Anyway, really sorry for this awfully long message. Hope it hasn't put too much strain on Brian's vocal cords. Brian took a week off. All the best to you all. Tom in Tampa, Finland. P.S.
2: Mother and daughter are doing really well. And I can honestly say my daughter is a little Bobby Dazzler.
1: Well done, Tom. There was a bit of confusion at the end because normally when you write PS, you don't need to put it in brackets. So we talked over each other, but that's kind of your fault. Well done, Tom. Congratulations. With your daughter and daughter's mother. Well done. That is
3: everyone's
1: great.
3: Doing well.
1: And also well done to be able to fit Becky in amongst all of that.
3: I'm going to watch that.
1: I'm not.

0: Tom and Nathaniel Metcalf's Fan Club on FUBAR Radio.
1: And we're back. We're live in studio. We're not live in studio. We're pre-recorded. We're not in studio. I'm in my office. Nathaniel's in his washroom. And we're joined... we're not in the studio. We're joined now by Lord of the Rings, Lost, Hetty Wainthrop investigator, actor Dominic Monaghan. Hello, Dominic. How are you doing?
2: I'm very well, thanks. I've just driven to the other side of Los Angeles to have a COVID test, and then I've driven back. So my day started like 3 hours ago, which is a lot of fun.
1: So what time is it?
2: It's coming up to... It's just gone 9 o'clock in the morning. So I left my house just before seven, and I got back just before nine. Good times. Los Angeles is a huge city.
1: Yes.
3: Nathaniel, you had a COVID test, Dominic. I've just had my first jab. I've got a bit
2: good
3: of
2: for you.
3: AstraZeneca for you. Rushing through me right now.
2: Nice. I am unfortunately in the very centre, the very hub of international anti-vaccine culture. It actually stems out of Santa Monica in Los Angeles. There's a massive narrative here that that vaccines, certain types of vaccines, are linked to certain types of conditions. So I have to hear a lot of that stuff. And I've never spent a year where I've done this more.
1: Sure.
2: Just like, I'm not going to engage. I'm just going to keep my mouth shut and walk in the other direction. You know?
3: Yeah.
1: Were you living in Los Angeles anyway before? I mean, how has lockdown worked? And I mean, obviously, do you still have connections in England?
2: I do. Of course, coming from Manchester.
1: Manchester.
2: I've been living in LA now for about 15 years. I think this is actually my 15th year, but parents from Manchester, extended family from Manchester. My parents spend a lot of time in Spain now, as does my brother. But as a big Manchester United fan, I'm in Manchester quite a lot. All of my friends from school and college still are around the north of England. I obviously have friends in London as well. So, yeah, I am in England quite a bit. Unfortunately, because of the year that we've all had, I've been in my house all year, which has never happened. I'm usually away for usually 6 to 9 months of the year.
1: Is that sort of how this project, The Kindling Hour, kind of came about?
2: Do you mean the kind of constraints of COVID and the fact that I'm stuck in the house? I think so. I'm not sure. You'd have to probably ask the producers. I play games. I like playing games on my computer, but also board games and tabletop games and stuff like that. I've always been interested in kind of the new technologies coming into my business. I wrote and produced a virtual reality game a couple of years ago, which we just shot the second episode of. So I think I'm just invested in these type of stories because I always felt like if you're not doing them, you're being left behind, you know, and I don't want to be left behind.
3: Well, Nick and I have got it booked in to do the Kindling Hour on Sunday, but we initially thought we were going to do this next week. And one of the reasons I was super keen to do it was because I was trying to get my head around exactly how it worked. It's like, so what happens? What's it like? What's it not? So it's like immersive theatre, and it's done by guys, I think, who used to be in Punch Drunk, right? So it is that kind of thing where normally in normal times, it would be the kind of thing you would go into a space and you would interact with the people who are in that space. But this is a sort of virtual version of that. Is that right?
2: Yeah, I mean, I'm obviously just a gun for hire that they brought in very generously to, you know, be in some moments in the piece. So I think asking the creators, producers of the piece, you might get a better answer. But the way that I've described it to people is that it's a self-contained escape room in your computer. So you're trying to solve clues. You're trying to work out, is that a significant clue? Is that indeed a clue? Should I hold on to that information? Is that a wild goose chase? Is that a red herring? It's brilliant. To be completely, totally honest with you guys, I've not been able to play it. I've read it, and I know what happens in the the experience because I'm obviously involved in it. But I recently kind of got busy, and the producers of the piece said, can you please play it? And I said, I can't play it until maybe this weekend. So I'm hoping this weekend I'll be playing it alongside with you guys, and we'll see who solves it first.
3: I like the idea that you'll probably have to interact with yourself in some way.
2: Yeah. I mean, I know those things that I did, but there's obviously a whole bunch. It's a trilogy of stories, really. It's brilliant. I mean, they do crazy things, or it seems like they do crazy things to your computer, to the screen of your computer, to what seems to be the inner workings of your computer. So hopefully you guys are going to pick it up.
3: Okay. So who do you play a character in it? Is it that you've got...
2: I get myself in trouble so much in my business by producers saying, please don't say that. Please don't say that. We know you're excited, but please don't say it. So I'll say what I can say, which is, I'm involved in it both in a voice fashion and also in kind of an in-person interaction that you have. And I'm nervous to say any more because this is a very spoilerific, you know, kind of cliffhanger experience for people. So I'll do this, which we've been doing all year.
3: All right. Okay. Well, what I'll say then, we'll get out of the way, and we'll say that the Kindling Hour, which is a production from Swamp Motel, is available now, and you can research it and buy your tickets at thekindlinghour.com. That feels like a good...
2: You've nailed it.
3: Great. Perfect. I spoke to a friend of mine, SD, and I know he's a huge Lord of the Rings fan, so I thought, what would you ask Dominic Monaghan? I thought, what would you ask? And the question he came up with, he said, Lord of the Rings is the kind of film where all the fans know all the lines and they quote them and they become memes. And do you have a line in it or a meme featuring you from that series of films that is the one where you go, that's my one? That's my big line. Do you have, what's the moment you think about? An iconic moment.
2: In the entire trilogy?
3: The entire trilogy, yeah.
2: Well, you know, I spend a huge amount of time on camera with Billy Boyd, and I spend a lot of time with Billy Boyd in person. Sometimes the two of us get confused for each other. So I do get on the streets a lot. I do get, this, my friend, is a pint. I'm not sure if you remember that moment, but the hobbits suddenly find themselves in a pub and they've never been served pints before because they're drinking half pints in the shire. So I get, this, my friend, is a pint a lot. I get, have you had second breakfast a lot? Now, obviously, I don't say second breakfast, but I'm in the scene with Billy, so I guess it kind of works. Sometimes they confuse the two. There's questions about cave trolls quite a bit. But also, I get stuff. We all get the same. I get stuff with Elijah. You know, people say, do you have the ring on you? And I say, that's not me. That's the other guy. all the hobbits are kind of the same. The next thing that I'm doing after this, which is the reason why at some point I have to hop it, is all four hobbits are doing a Zoom with Stephen Colbert, who's a talk show host over here in America, to commemorate the 20-year anniversary of Lord of the Rings. And they're doing screenings in the cinema. So we're going to introduce some screenings in the cinema, which will be a great...
1: Oh, right. So that's the thing that's going alongside Alamo Drafthouse. Exactly. You've got 3 weeks of... 20 years! Has it really been 20 years?
2: No, if that makes you feel old, think how old it makes me.
1: I mean, yeah, that was my question. I mean, how do you feel the time has passed?
2: I mean, everything's happened in between it, right? I mean, 20 years, it's a life, you know, so it's failures and triumphs all in equal measure, you know. But if someone were to say to me, without me knowing the facts, you know, guess how long it's been since the first film came out, I would say 15 years maximum. I wouldn't have said 20 mm-hmm. years. So it's crazy. And also, I'm lucky enough to be involved in a project that it seems, as each subsequent year goes by, it builds on its gravitas in some way. You know, it has a life of its own.
1: How old were you when you first did it then?
2: I was 23, and I'm now 43.
1: I always like it when there's guests that are older than me. So you've made me feel... I was 40 this year, so I've kind of like... I feel
2: you're
1: like...
2: You're only a day over 62.
1: Oh, thank you very much. Thank you. No, it's good. It's good to know that you're... That, yeah. That
3: what
1: you're
3: year did you start there. Filming them? Was that 99?
2: I flew out to New Zealand in kind of late September, early October of 99. And we started filming, I think, late 99 or early 2000. I think. I'm not entirely sure of the dates of that.
1: So, but okay, so just go back a little bit way before that. So what were you doing at the time that you got the... So did you audition for Peter Jackson, or did you get a phone call and they said that they're interested in you, they've seen something that you're in? But what were you up to at that time before Lord of the Rings happened to you?
2: Well, I'd finished four series of the iconic TV show, Hetty Wainwright Investigates, and I was doing a kind of mini series with John Thorpe, the late and fantastic John Thorpe, in France, called Monsignor Renard, which is the story of...
3: I remember this. Yeah.
2: Yeah, a priest trying to maintain a little bit of control over a village that gets taken over by Nazis in the Second World War, and, you know, a little kind of Sunday afternoon drama with John Thorpe. I was doing that. A couple of months before that, I had done a play in London that the casting directors of Lord of the Rings came to see, and they liked the play, and they spoke to me in the bar afterwards. Yes, Nick.
1: Did you know that they were coming in before? No. So they sort of skulked in the darkness like cowards, judging you.
2: You know what, Nick? I was so naive back in the day. And I think we're never aware of our naivety, right? So I definitely do have blind spots now that I'm not aware of. I'm pretty sure that my agent would have said to me, the Hubbards, who are the biggest casting directors in the world, are coming to see your play. And at the time, I was 21, 22, and I would have gone, oh, great, whatever, I don't give a shit.
3: Could that happen anyway? Could that happen anyway? Do you get those... things anyway, like, this is really important. Me and Nick come from a stand-up background, and so if you're doing a show like in Edinburgh before you're established, you often have people, agents or PR or something, saying there's someone really important in, and you go, well, don't tell me that, I don't want to. So you, to the most part, you want to get it out of your head, you don't want to think about anything. It's like, well, I'm not going to do a different show, am I?
2: I was lucky enough to do a play that was shortlisted in Time Out as being one of the five best plays in London in that month. Excuse me. So every casting director in London was going to that play. And I just didn't... I was too young and too wet behind the ears to know what that meant. Obviously, what my agent was trying to say to me was, do a good performance, stay sober in the bar afterwards, and if someone approaches you, work the room a little bit. And hopefully I did a good enough performance because the Hobbits liked it. But I was still getting mullered in the bar afterwards. And I think maybe they like that. Maybe they like this, like, naturalistic element of it. So we spoke, and John Hubbard said to me in the bar, we're going to be casting Lord of the Rings in the next couple of months. We'd love you to come in. And I said, oh, brilliant, fantastic. Didn't think anything of it. Continued doing the play. I actually got hit on a tube. I was a skinhead in the play. Wasn't obviously a skinhead in real life. And I got hit on the tube. Someone was exiting a train that I was on. And I was sat very close, the closest seat to the exit door. And as the doors opened for this guy to leave, for some reason, he just punched me in the face. So I had I didn't have a black eye, but I had like a yellowy, purpley eye. And I went in to read for Bilbo Baggins, read for Merry, which was a generic read of Frodo Baggins. And I'm sure I probably would have been hungover at that point, because in my early 20s, I was boozing. And a black eye, did my thing, didn't think anything of it. Went to France to do this show with John Thorpe after a second audition, follow-up audition. And my agent called me and said, I had like a week left on that show in France. He said, directly after this, you might need to fly to Los Angeles, where I'd never been before, to chat with Peter Jackson at length, or possibly fly to New Zealand, all off your own bat, all off your own money. But he said, I would advise you to do it because, you know, there's a chance that you might get a part. And I said, okay, great, keep me posted. And then I think 2 days later, he called me up and said, you don't need to go anywhere, they just offered me the part. So So I said, woohoo.
3: Wow.
1: So you didn't even need to go to Los Angeles?
2: No, they were kind of, I think, whittling down roles. They'd already cast Billy Boyd at that point. He was the first person cast in Lord of the Rings, which he always tells me about. Which is super great. And I think they had started to create this look. You know, if we have Billy Boyd and then we have Elijah Wood, we need someone kind of around about the same height. And we're thinking of a Sean Astin, and they thought, I looked good and I got caught.
1: But they never got you all in a room together and did sort of like a chemistry test or anything like that?
2: No.
1: That's crazy. So based on the audition that you had with the black eye, that's the one that got you the part?
2: Based on that initial audition, I think, was the thing that got me the part. And then a couple of weeks later, I went back in and did an extended audition, more reads, more scenes to do. But I think the first audition was the thing that got me over the finish line, yeah.
3: Do you know what? It's something I'd never occurred to me about the world of acting, is that thing where they could say, you need to fly out to Los Angeles and New Zealand with your own money. And you kind of think, if you're an actor then, although, you know, you were successful when you were in TV series, if you weren't doing that and you were skint, like, how does that work? Are people just having to find money to off their... I assume that was always something that a studio would pay for or something.
2: And you would assume that maybe a big studio like New Line and a big trilogy of movies like Lord of the Rings might make an exception and pay for it. But on the contrary, it was not like that at all. Peter Jackson always described Lord of the Rings as the biggest independent film of all time because, you know, we shot it in New Zealand and there were no studio heads around. We weren't bothered by anyone. But, you know, in my line of business, maybe in all lines of business, I've always subscribed to the idea that, you know, you invest in yourself, you spend money on yourself in that

0: about the time we got halfway through the second film, we were doing the third film and the second film and the first film. So it all eventually kind of bled into each other and started with... I always say, I think this is one of the shrewdest things that Peter Jackson did, whether it was intentional or not. He started with the Four Hobbits filming together, shooting together for a few weeks. And then he brought in members of the Fellowship. So we would bring in Gandalf for 4 days and then Ian would go off. And then he'd bring in John Rhys-Davies and Viggo and Orlando. And then he'd bring in Cate Blanchett. And it was almost as if he's creating this kind of nucleus, the kind of heart, the emotional core. And then he'd bring in the physicality and the wisdom and the speed and the stealth. I think he did it on purpose, but Pete would never admit to that kind of shrewdness and smartness. You know?
1: There's a lot of that, isn't there? Whether it's shrewdness or accidental sort of happenstance that does it. But the idea that you're all being flown out to New Zealand and you're all together, you're automatically kind of, in some ways it's great, but it's also makes sense that you would sort of become this gang in real life and in like, and on screen, that you seem to have this, there was all those stories about you all getting tattoos and matching tattoos and yeah. That you're both for such a long period of time, you don't get films that shoot for 2 years. But of course, no. You're all coming to do this one thing that by the end of it, of course, you're sort of bound by this adventure, essentially, for life anyway.
0: Yeah, we are all bound into this fellowship, whether we like it or not. It's like we all went to university together, you know.
1: Yes.
0: So obviously in that 2 year time, you have fights, you have falling outs, you have great moments, you have good nights out, you have bad nights out, you share girlfriends and all that kind of stuff that guys do. I mean, we were all single, apart from Sean Astin, who was married, and we all became surrogate uncles to his daughter. But, you know, myself, Elijah, Billy Boyd, Vigo, Sean Bean, Orlando, whoever else, I can't remember. We're all single, out and about in Wellington. So you can imagine that there was some stories associated with that, you know, and very much a bonding experience. And that was something that...
1: Also, Wellington isn't a massive place, is it?
0: No, it's not. It's not at all. And it's probably, at the time when we were there, there was probably 3 or 4 places that everyone went to, you know. I don't necessarily think that Pete and his team encouraged us going out and being rambunctious, but they certainly didn't dissuade us from spending as much time with each other as possible. And Pete used to love the stories of us, you know, crawling back home at 3 a.m. or whatever, you know, driving out and doing bungee jumps together or skydiving. He used to love that.
2: Did you know who Peter Jackson was before you signed on to this?
0: I educated myself very quickly, but to be honest, I didn't. I'd seen The Frighteners, but I didn't know that he was Peter Jackson. And then the next thing that I watched was Heavenly Creatures, which obviously, you know, put him on the map in a significant way. I have to admit that I'm not the biggest fan of kind of schlock B horror stuff, you know. Brain Dead and Bad Taste and things like that are not at the top of my list. I don't really go in for horror nowadays anyway. And I don't really go in for those handmade, you know, like camera on the shoulder, rough and ready films. Obviously, what Pete did was fantastic, and there are exceptions in all of those genres that you love. So I educated myself very quickly, but it was probably between The Frighteners and Heavenly Creatures that made me realise, oh, you know, This guy's exceptionally talented.
1: If you were on coming back and doing one of your legendary nights out and coming back at 3 a.m, what was it then like for you all having to go into makeup and have lots of glue and various kind of wigs and feet put on you? Was it a kind of horrific, sweaty kind of early mornings?
0: I mean, it's horrific at the best of times. And don't get me wrong, I wasn't like an alcoholic or a mess. It's making me sound like I was a complete bung show back in the day. I wasn't. I just was able to enjoy a few glasses of wine at dinner or a few beers after dinner and it not bother me. I wouldn't dream of doing that nowadays. There's no situation where I would drink the night before a day of work now. I just wouldn't do it, you know. I can't handle it like I used to when I was in my 20s. But as we all know, in our 20s, you know, you can eat anything, you can play 2 hours of football with your mates in the park. Not a big deal.

0: get 3 hours of sleep, drive to London, you know. So the thing about the prosthetics, and the hobbits were in first, and we were outlaws. We had hair, wigs, and feet. No one else had the same amount of prosthetics as us, apart from John Rhys-Davies. But John Rhys-Davies didn't have feet. He only had, you know, prosthetics and hair. So we were usually, a normal call for us was probably 10 past 5, 5.15, 5.20, and then we'd work throughout the day, and then we'd wrap. But it would take us probably an hour to get our feet and wigs and ear off. And you know, they're putting them on with balloon, and they take them off with alcohol. So if you've got alcohol in your system going in, the prosthetics don't stick to your ears or to your hairline or to your feet. So, you know, there were times where they would say to us, you know, on a Monday morning after a big Sunday night out, they would say to the hobbits, you guys need to stop, you know, having big nights out on a Sunday because you're making our jobs harder.
1: So you mentioned the feet a few times. Were the feet really problematic then?
0: The feet were, you know, delicate, obviously geared to our particular feet. So I couldn't wear Elijah's feet and he couldn't wear mine. We all had our own personal feet, very delicate. They weren't in any way tough. So if you stood on a rock or a stick, you would feel it. And lots of times those things would go through our feet, and if you could handle it, okay. But if it ruined the feet, you'd have to go through another hour of getting them done. Sean Astin, like, cut his feet up. I cut my feet up a few times. So, you know, they were annoying, and there were days where they put us in feet and they wouldn't use us. I think Sean Astin kept accounting with it to see if he could be in some way compensated, but he didn't get too much during that.
1: But so you were basically, you had bare feet with prosthetics put on your feet?
0: Correct.
1: And would that include days where they knew that your feet weren't even going to be in shot?
0: Yeah, because it's easier for the hair and makeup department just to cover themselves by saying, look, we'll put you in feet in case of the big wide shift of features of feet. And we would say, but this is a close-up of my eyes and they can't feature my feet because it's only a cut. Well, we'll just put you in feet anyway. And it used to drive Sean Astin mad. For me, I wasn't that bothered. We used to listen to music for that couple of hours. Put music on. You'd have to stand up to get your feet on. So you stood up for 2 hours with one foot in the air while we put one on and then another foot in the air. But we'd all be together. So we'd listen to music. We'd have fun. I'd write in my diary. I kept like 15 diaries while I was making Lord of the Rings. So I would just write in my diary.
2: Have you ever published those? Are they?
0: No, but we're in the process of kind of getting a podcast together, myself and Billy Boyd. And I think one of the sections might be Dom's diary, although I was reading them the other day and I said to Billy, there's a lot here that I can't talk about.
1: Sure.
2: You talk about like John Thor before, and you've had that, and we kind of mentioned like Hetty Wenthrop, but you think Patricia Routledge, John Thor, I mean, nothing to be sniffed at. I mean, these are kind of incredible kind of iconic actors, and especially Lord of the Rings, you've got people now like Ian Holm and Christopher Lee who have since kind of passed away. What are your memories of these kind of actors who of course when you're working with them are just actors, but now, you know, they've kind of were then and have gone on to become kind of legends, haven't they?
0: Yeah, I mean, great teachers. I owe a huge amount to Patricia Routledge especially. I mean, she became famous for people's appearances and to a lesser extent Hetty Wenthrop, but she's a phenomenal theatre actor in her own right, and someone who I owe a lot. I learned a massive amount from her. She was quite strict with me for good reason. I was 18 at the time. I think she was in her late 60s. So I wanted to do my job and wrap early and go home and have room service. And, you know, she wanted to do the best job on set. So she taught me a massive amount about responsibilities as an actor, how you're supposed to approach things, learning your lines, being available for other actors, rehearsal time, all that kind of stuff. She was fantastic, and I had a great time with her, and you know, very much enjoyed her company. And to be honest, for someone in her late 60s to be as patient as she was with someone in his teens, who I'm sure was a fucking nightmare at times, you know, I mean, we had completely different ideas as to how we wanted to spend our day. So she was brilliant, and I have a huge amount of love for her. John Thor was the same. Unfortunately, John Thor was coming towards the end of his life, and I think he knew it. He was quite ill. It was the last job that he did. And still smoking like a chimney. But we did, we had a day where I was in a prison cell with him, and it was just he and I, and he was basically saying to me, your appeal to stay alive has not been successful and you're going to die. And it was about three quarters of the day we were in this prison cell. And he was just incredibly generous with advice and help. And he clearly wanted me to do the best scene that I could do. And he gave me a lot of tips and advice, which I love. So again, another great teacher. And these teachers that you have in your life who give advice so freely and so openly, I think it stays with you forever, you know. Christopher Lee was, unfortunately, I didn't do a huge amount of work with Christopher Lee, but I did drive into work with him quite often. I remember the first day that he got picked up from work, they picked me up first at 5, and they picked Christopher Lee up at 5:10. This is the first time I met him. He got in the front seat, like 6'7" Christopher Lee or something like that, incredibly tall man. And I was obviously like, oh my goodness, it's Christopher Lee. So I said, good morning, Christopher. I'm Dominic. I play one of the hobbits in the film. How are you? And he turned around to me and said, I have never been called to work this early in my entire life. And I thought, I'm just going to keep my mouth shut and not say anything. He doesn't seem like he's in the greatest mood. But he was, apart from that, always in a fantastic mood. He actually took a ballpoint pen, a Bic ballpoint pen, in front of Elijah and I. We were on set and he was talking to us. And he said, can I show you something? And we said, yeah, great. Took a ballpoint pen and threw it into a tree, and it stuck into a tree like a knife. And Elijah and I were just like, what just happened? Because we were aware that he was in the Special Forces in the Second World War.
2: Yeah, I was going to say, yeah.
0: Very, very physically capable man. So he did some phenomenal things. And, I mean, obviously, Ian McKellen, to be honest, Ian McKellen was much more of a peer with us. Ian McKellen was out with us at night having fun, you know, telling stories, a brilliant storyteller, you know, again, very generous with his time and incredibly much more experienced than us and would help us out if we needed to. But I think Ian very much wanted to be part of the gang. So he took on board much more of a buddy type vibe than some of these more teacherly type roles. And Ian Holm, I mean, I was absolutely devastated last year. I know we all had an awful year last year for so many different reasons. I think it kind of, in a way, came to a head for me when Ian Holm died, and I was like hysterical in my house for a couple of days, calling my friends and family, just blobbing on the phone. I didn't know the man very well. We obviously spent some time together, and you know, we casually kept in touch over the years. But he was about as brilliant an actor and a man as I've had a chance to spend time on set with, and his passing was just devastating, you know.
2: Yeah. And I was reading as well that so you'd gone from Hetty Wenthrop. Had you done that? You were in the sixth form or something, weren't you, when you got that?
0: Yeah, I was, yeah.
2: So you'd gone from that to Lord of the Rings. And then afterwards, I read that when you're in Lost, or just before you're in Lost, that character, Charlie in Lost, was meant to be a much older character, but you convinced them to change it to be someone who's much younger, someone in their 20s. And that you said that it sort of works better because you felt at the time that you were kind of washed up, right? You felt like, wouldn't it be better if... Whereas for viewers, it felt like you had gone from Hetty Wenthrop to Lord of the Rings to Lost. It felt like you'd gone to these big shows, but for you, like, what was that time in between? Did you feel like...
1: Just to add on, I mean, what was the difference between you finishing filming Lord of the Rings and then the last film being released?
0: We finished principal photography on Lord of the Rings at the end of 2000, and then the last film came out at the end of 2003. But we were back in New Zealand every subsequent year. So 2001, 2002, 2003, we went back to New Zealand for like 6 to 8 weeks for, you know, incidental pickup shots and filming. So we were always kind of involved with those things as the film came out. Does that answer your question? Yeah.
1: But the bulk of it would have been finished like a few years before the final release.
0: Yeah.
1: And then you went off to do Lost.
0: Yeah, so We were, the Four Hobbits got invited to the Academy Awards the year that Return of the King were nominated for 13 and won 13, which I don't think has ever been done before, which was incredible. And about 5 days before, I had met J.J. Abrams, Damon Lindelof and Brian Burke, who were putting together this Lost show. And I'd gone to, they have these, it sounds bizarre, but they have these things called gifting suites in LA or around the award season, which is basically like a hotel floor. And in each room, they just give you free stuff. It's weird, but this just happens. And in one of these rooms, they were giving out manicures. And I went in, but I didn't know it was a manicure room. Otherwise, I probably wouldn't have gone in. Not that I haven't painted my nails over the years. I have. But it wasn't at the top of my list. But I went in and I felt embarrassed that I'm walking into this room and was going to say no. So instead, I said to these guys, well, can you just paint black in the finger beds of my nails here? Which is actually the fingernails that I'm wearing at the Academy Awards. But when I went to meet JJ and Bertie and Damon Lindelof, I had these fingernails. And JJ spotted them and he said, those fingernails are great for the idea of the character. And I said, okay. And at that point, it was confusing to me because the character was kind of like Robert Plant. Do you know what I mean? He was like long, kind of Jesus-like hair, late 40s, early 50s. I was in my mid-20s at the time. And he'd been there and done that. And he'd had a string of hits, 10, 15 hits. He's a multimillionaire. He's got a house in London, a house in LA. And he's just kind of jaded. So when I spoke to guys, I said, well, if that's the part you want me to play, is it not more fascinating that this character, Charlie, has had like a taste of fame? He's had a one-hit wonder and then everything's been taken away from him. And I didn't know how much it resonated. And then I left and by the time I came back, the character was younger and had black underneath the bends of his fingernails. So I thought, oh, I might be onto something.
2: But was that something, how you felt at the time then? Did you feel like...
0: Well, I was... As actors, you're always going through ebbs and flows. And I think, you know, I was much more insecure about my career in my teens and in my 20s than I am now. Not that I don't have insecurities about my career. I think maybe we all do. I'm not sure. But I had watched Orlando finish Lord of the Rings and get Pirates of the Caribbean. I'd watched Elijah finish Lord of the Rings and go off and do Sin City and different movies. Billy was working with Peter Weir and Russell Crowe on Master and Commander. Vigo was doing Hidalgo. I just wasn't working. I couldn't get a job, you know. And I was nervous that maybe I was going to be the guy out of the Lord of the Rings trilogy where people would say, where are they now? I would be at the bottom of the dustbin and they'd say, well, he's, you know, he ends up, you know, going back to school and studying drama type thing. So I think I did feel a little out of the loop and insecure about stuff. But I mean, if I'd have been working, I couldn't have met JJ and Damon and I couldn't have done Lost, and Lost ended up being 6 years of one of the biggest TV shows in the world. Yeah. You know? You just don't know.
2: It didn't feel like that at all. I just thought it was interesting that your own sort of perspective on it, whereas I remember seeing you in Lost and it felt like, you know, Lord of the Rings felt like it was still very much in the consciousness and Lost seemed like another huge thing. And I just thought that was interesting because I don't think that was a perception the public had at all. It was like you were riding high, you know?
0: Yeah, it's strange, right? Because in my career, people only tend to talk about the big things. You know, we talked about Etty Wainwright, which was in some way big for me because it was how I started. Lord of the Rings, Lost, you know, people talk about the big things. But in between Lost and Lord of the Rings, I probably made 5 films that no one's seen. In between Etty Wainwright and Lord of the Rings, I was probably in 2 or 3 films that no one's seen. So I'm aware of like, oh, I've done 3 things that no one likes and it's not been successful. But then, you know, if you come back 3 years later in a massive hit, people just think, oh, he's been around forever.
1: But people forget also at the time that Lord of the Rings was a massive gamble, and the fact that, you know, people, I think, I remember at the time that they were saying, oh, they're going to make all 3 of them together. And there's no kind of like allowance to see if the first one is successful, if there's any appetite for that. All right, we'll make the next two. It was like, no, we're going to make them all three at the same time. So if the first one flopped, then you're all fucked, weren't you? And so in a way, it's kind of you can't, even something with Lord of the Rings, you can't know while you're making it that it's going to be a hit. And with Lost, it's kind of like you can't know when you're making the first series that it's going to kind of take off and it's going to run on and on and on. So yeah,
0: you just
1: it's all a bit of a gamble.
0: It is all a gamble, but I guess, you know, maybe life is that way. I mean, I just have to make decisions on the things that I know, you know, the kind of known knowns, because obviously there's a bunch of unknowns. And the things that you know with those projects are when I read the Lord of the Rings script, I thought, oh, this script is incredible. And the director, you know, is someone who's on the map. And it was the same with Lost. The pilot script of Lost is easily the best pilot script I've ever read. And J.J. Abrams was a phenomenon, you know. So those are the known knowns. But, you know, Peter Jackson and J.J., even in their height of their powers and their pomp, have made films that really haven't resonated, you know. So they don't know either, you know. So you just have to gamble on yourself.
1: What are some of the, I mean, with a production that, is essentially it's three films that you're filming all at once that last for 2 years and then going on to work with early mornings as well. And then going on to do something like Lost, which I've done TV. So I know there's loads of early mornings in that. And I think the longest shoot I've done was 5.5 months. And that felt like for TV, that felt like it was never ending. What are some of the differences that you found between making three films all at once and then making a continuous series like Lost?
0: I mean, Rings felt like it was never ending. I mean, we, you know, we shot 2 consecutive years and then we went back for reshoots that you could shoot an entire movie in. We would go back for like 8 weeks of reshoot. You could shoot an entire movie in 8 weeks, you know. So we felt like it was like Groundhog Day. We were on set all the time. The thing with Rings is I knew what happened to Merry. You know, I knew that he started in the Shire and wanted to just stay in the Shire and have fun with his friends and live out his days there, and found himself in a war and became ruined by that war and survived ultimately. I knew that journey. I didn't know what happened with Charlie. So all I could do with Charlie was stay present in what they'd given me to do on that particular week, stay open to any potential, because I didn't know if he would find drugs again or find a guitar or fall in love or fall off a cliff. So it's that's the difference in an actor's journey with that. But in terms of, you know, early mornings and being on set and the regularity of work, I found that my skill set became extremely sharpened. So I, you know, after a year or so of filming Rings, you could be given rewrites of pages that were 7 or 8 pages. And they say, we're doing this after lunch. And you go, yeah, okay, give me 15 minutes and I'll try and get my head around it. You know, nowadays, if they gave you that and said, we're doing this after lunch, you know, I'd need to like lie down for a little bit and compose myself. But as a youngster, and having done it for such a significant amount of time, your skills just get honed. You know, it's a great learning place, really.
2: That's interesting as well. Like, but I guess, like you were saying, when you were in Lost, that approach to acting is just living, isn't it? Like, none of us know what's around the corner. So if you're able to kind of play the role in the moment, it's just like essentially being alive.
0: And I think they were probably looking at us on a week-by-week basis and seeing, oh, those guys seem to have a nice chemistry. We'll write more to those guys. Or I've heard that those guys are spending a lot of time with each other. Those guys are supposed to be friends off camera, so we'll put those guys together. Or, you know, Dom likes animals, so we'll do some stuff with animals. Or Dom's enjoying playing the guitar, so we'll do some more guitar. So I think they were constantly watching our actual lives and writing from there.
2: And it was one of those series where you could have major characters seem to be written out for the audience who would just, you know, would be in it 1 minute and then not the next. Did you know, or so you had kind of long contracts, or was there always that idea that, I don't know how long I'm in this show for. I, you know, I could be written out any moment. I don't know where it's going, or...
0: Yeah, it was a show like that. You know, it's a show on an island where there is jeopardy every single day, so they can kill anyone they want. It's not like, you know, it's not like Coronation Street where, you know, unless something, you know, tragic happens, you're going to be working, you know. So I spoke to Damon Lindelof, who ultimately became the person who exec produced and wrote the show. And I had said to him right from the start, if you leave the show, let me, like, write me out with you. I'll be the, you can go through the process of your extracting yourself from the show by extracting me from the show and tell your story by doing that. I was really into that idea. And he said, okay, great, I'll keep that in mind. By the time we got to midway through season three, he said to me, because I had become a little bit frustrated with kind of being the babysitter and holding the baby or, you know, walking the dog down the beach and the show. And he said to me, look, I think I've found a great way to write for you this season, but it involves your exit. And I said, well, let's do it, because there's no other way of me getting as good a crack of the whip. And I didn't want to be one of the characters that died in the last episode with another seven or eight characters. I wanted to have my own story. And ultimately, that's what I was looking up to do.
2: It's interesting you're saying that character was a much more kind of older rock star, because it was, I guess, given someone your age, it kind of made much more sense. You're from Manchester, that it would be, in reality, you would be much more in that Britpop era anyway, right? It would have felt like you fit that role much better, and it felt more modern in that way. I think in a way, yeah. Otherwise, you've seen that character before. You've seen people do old kind of 70s, 80s rock stars in things. It's almost like a cliche, but I think it was a clever decision and a smart decision in a way, because it feels suddenly more modern and something like, oh, we haven't seen this. And to see that, I think, in the UK, to see that kind of British, more modern kind of British rock star represented in American show, it was sort of like something, oh, we haven't seen this before, like in fiction, you know, you haven't seen someone of that generation or a similar generation to yourself.
0: Britpop was absolutely the biggest musical movement for me in my life, and probably it will end up being that. I was 17 when Oasis hit in Manchester, where I'm from. The biggest band in the world came out of Manchester. You know, I was at the Christmas party for my college singing Whatever by Oasis and learned to play and sing Supersonic, Pulp and Blur and, you know, Shed Seven and Ocean Colour Scene, and all these bands were absolutely ginormous to me. I used to go to the Elizabethan pub, and for about 3 or 4 weeks, Liam Gallagher used to come to that pub as well. I remember sitting on a wall with Liam Gallagher saying to him that my favourite song that they'd made at that point was Rocking Chair, which was on the B-side of Acquiesce. And he was like, he went, oh yeah, how does that one go again? And I was like, well, I'm not going to sing it for you. Do you know what I mean? You're the singer in the band. I'm going to sing your song to you. And he was laughing. And he ended up, like, singing this Rocking Chair song a cappella for me and my mates, and walking home that night thinking, I'm 17 years old, and we are the epicenter of world music. That's what it felt like. So very, very important time for me and formative. And I feel so lucky to have been in England and to obviously have been in Manchester. Incredible.
2: Do you think that might have also given you, sort of spurred you on? If you're 17, that's the time you're in the sixth form and you're just about to go on to do things like Hetty Wenthrop. Was it important to you to see someone from your hometown represented in on the kind of world stage that probably might have spurred you on to go, well, I can do that?
0: It was, but I was a little embarrassed at the time, because, like, Liam and Noel were so cool, and Damon Albarn was so cool, and Jarvis Cocker and Ian Brown and the Stone Roses were so cool. And as a youth, you always want to be cool. I identified with the idea of being cool. Hetty Wenthrop, however way you slice it, not cool. Do you know what I mean? It paid the rent.
2: Sure.
0: And I learned a lot, and I was happy that I did it, and it was the BBC and all that kind of stuff. But it wasn't cool. So I was a little sheepish. I was walking into pubs or clubs in Manchester, and people were like, ah, there's that fucking geek from Hetty Wenthrop. Like, no, I wanted to be Liam. I wanted to be Noel, you know. So and maybe that, in its essence, spurred me on. The idea of, like, oh, you don't think I'm cool, so I'm going to try and show you that I am cool, you know. But it was incredible to see Liam and Noel, and to a lesser extent at that point the Stone Roses, because they were both 2 or 3 years before, be so talented, be so cool, be on Top of the Pops, be on TFI Friday. I mean, Chris Evans was massive for me. I wanted to be a TV presenter for a while, and it was because of Chris Evans, The Big Breakfast and TFI Friday. It was a brilliant TV and a brilliant time to be a kid.
1: So we've got time for like a couple more questions.
0: It's a lot. I'm going to have to go in like 3 minutes.
1: Okay. Can you tell us a little bit about being in the last Star Wars film?
0: Yeah, that was a JJ thing as well, you know. I've been friends with JJ for a long time, and when he did The Force Awakens, I gave him a hard time. I said, oh, come on, I have a Star Wars tattoo. You know how important Star Wars is to me. And he said, I know, but we're using unknowns. At that point, Daisy Ridley and John Boyega were relatively unknown. So he said, we don't want to put like established faces in there and throw people off in the galaxy far away. But he said, I'll keep it in mind. So obviously he didn't direct the second one. And when it came around for him to direct the third one, I was just like, Jay, come on, you've already promised like 2 or 3 years ago, you're going to help me out. And he was like, just like, push, let me see what I can work out. And then England were playing Colombia in the European Cup. And JJ emailed me and, whether it was joking or not, he said, if England win, you can be in Star Wars. If they lose, they're going to give you a role to someone else. So I then watched this game, which went to the penalty shootout, if you guys remember. And we won. It's the first time England has ever won a penalty shootout in a major footballing competition. So that was a good day.
1: That's great. Okay. Well, have you got 30 seconds to play a game and then you can go?
0: Let's do it. I'm sorry.
1: Okay, brilliant. I'm going to hand you over to Nathaniel. I'm going to hand you over to Nathaniel, and we're going to play Better or Worse.
2: This game is Better or Worse, and you have to say that the next person is better or worse than the person before, based entirely on my opinion, to score points. Beginning with Ronald Reagan. Is Ronald McDonald better or worse than Ronald Reagan?
0: Better.
2: Better. Is Colonel Sanders better or worse than Ronald McDonald?
1: Better.
0: Better.
2: Better. Is Carrie Fisher better or worse than Colonel Sanders?
1: Better.
0: Yeah, better.
2: Better. Is Noel Edmonds better or worse than Carrie Fisher?
0: Worse.
2: Worse. Is Prince better or worse than Noel Edmonds?
0: Better.
2: Is Prince Charles better or worse than Prince?
0: Worse.
2: Worse. Charles Dickens better or worse than Prince Charles?
0: Oh, man, that's top of both geniuses.
1: Better.
0: Better.
2: Better. Is Charlie Chaplin better or worse than Charles Dickens? Worse.
0: Oh.
2: Freddie Mercury better or worse than Charlie Chaplin?
0: Worse.
2: Worse. Freddie Krueger better or worse than Freddie Mercury?
1: Worse.
0: Worse.
2: Worse. He's a paedophile who kills teenagers.
1: Hey, you got a nine.
2: A nine.
1: You got a nine.
2: You got a nine. You've done well.
1: I mean, Monaghan got 9, which means that he's not as good as Jim Brister, Thomas Coombs, John Coltrane, or Jason Manford, Joseph Denny with 10, but he is as good as David Baddiel, Ken Cheng, Mike Drucker, Harry Hill, and Luke Morley with 9. And he's better than Matthew Crosby, Susie Dent, Charles Esten, Henry Fraser, Eddie Hearn, David Hepworth, Jason Isaacs, Simon West, John Niven, Magical Bones, Samantha Morton, Matt O'Kine, Miranda Raisin, Griff Rhys-Jones, Luke Stark, Brown Asari, DeVarcy, Sue Whiffen, Michael J. White, and Gillian White at 8, Richard Herring, James King, Ludie Lynn, Henry Normal, Janet Varney, Johnny Vegas with 7, Gary Delaney, Nell Fizzle, Frank Harper with 6, and poor old Dave McLean with 5. Thank you very much, Dominic.
2: Thank you.
1: Welcome to the club.
2: Thanks for your time.
0: I'm in exalted company there. I feel very complimented. It was great to talk to you guys. I'm sorry I could shoot off.
2: Not at all. Thank you for coming.
1: That's all right. Yeah, we've hit our time. That's great. Thank you very much. Have a great afternoon.
0: Nat, bye.
1: That's goodbye from me. Goodbye from Nat.
2: Goodbye.
1: Goodbye from Dominic. He's waving, and everybody look after yourselves and each other, and we'll write your fan mail in, and we'll talk to you next week. Cheers.
2: Bye.

0: Hey, hey, hey, hey, it's Friday!
1: Oh my God, there's a party in the streets and everyone's invited.
0: Forget about Thursday, forget about Wednesday, forget about Saturday, it's Friday.
1: But Monday, always have respect for it because you don't know what it's going to bring.
0: I feel like Monday is often disrespected.
1: Tell me why.
0: Because people go, oh, I hate Monday. They don't even know about Monday. If you knew where Monday came from.
1: If you met Monday properly.
0: It's actually a nice guy.
1: Honestly.
0: Yeah, it's misunderstood, Monday.
1: Misunderstood Monday, coming next week with... I don't want to say a name for anyone. I had nothing.
0: Monday births the week.
1: Yeah.
0: See, it's like a mother. Like, you're kind of embarrassed by it. You're like, oh, Mum, stop doing that. Stop making me go to school. But then for the rest of the week...
1: You're like, Mum.
0: If it weren't for my mum, I wouldn't be here.
1: Exactly.
0: Yeah.
1: You exactly.
0: What? You good?
1: I'm well. How are you been, sir?
0: I'm not too bad. Will?
2: Hey, guys. You both all right?
0: Splendid.
2: Sounded a bit weird then, didn't I?
1: You did sound
3: hey,
1: a
3: guys.
1: Bit...
3: Hey, guys, right?
0: You sounded robotic.
3: Hey, guys, you both all right?
2: How are you today?
0: You're listening to The Jackmate Show on FUBAR Radio. It's Friday. It's 4 o'clock, which means for the next 2 hours, you're just going to be chuckling. You're going to be roffling. You're going to be LMFAO-ing. Is that a thing? LMFAO-ing?
1: Laughing my fucking arse off.
0: Laughing my friggin' arse off, alright?
1: So off, I'm calling loud swear.
0: We're not doing any fucking swearing.
1: The new thing on FUBAR is you can't fucking swear.
0: Pricks.
2: What's a rofflecopter?
0: A rofflecopter is when you roffle so hard that you float up into the sky.
1: Your legs spin round like you're breakdancing in a windmill and you actually float.
2: Wow.
0: Yeah.
1: I know.
2: I'm always learning.
0: You are indeed. So, coming up on the show, we're going to be talking about summer. It's been very warm for the last few days. Last weekend was obviously a delight for the skin. We're going to be talking about summer. We've got some up-and-coming YouTubers coming in for a bit of viral interrogation. We've got the Aloofs coming in, so you get to learn all about them.
1: We had a bit of a mix-up, didn't we, Jack?
0: Yeah, we've had a bit of a mix-up. We had a Skype call last night, and we thought, do you know what? We're going to shake the show up a little bit,
1: didn't we? Freshen it up a bit, kick some things out, invite some things in.
0: Yeah, so I'm very, very excited. But we're going to start off, as we always do, with a little bit of a chat, see what everyone's been up to. Nozza, what you been up to?
1: Well, this week, just a lot of work, really. Not a great deal. It's been quite sunny. Actually, no, the weather's been a bit of a bitch, hasn't it? It's been rainy.
0: It's been up and down.
1: That's what you'd say, rather than being a bitch. Yeah, it's been up and down. I bought a lovely new camera, and, yeah, just not a great deal.
0: Just standard stuff?
1: Yeah.
0: Okay, that's
1: well,
0: fine.
1: Well, actually, after the show last week, I had to dart across London to...
2: you went to that gig, didn't you, Bob?
1: Yeah, Cannons, who we actually spoke to on the show briefly, spoke to Steve from Cannons.
0: Well, lovely lad.
1: Went to see them play.
0: Was he the Scottish...
1: He was the Scottish guy. Yeah, good memory. Yeah, went to see them play. I was very, very impressed and had a few drinks with them. But yeah, just a very, standard week, really. We'll talk about what I did the weekend a little bit later.
0: Okay, lovely. What have you been up to? You've been just going to do work. Haven't you, Will?
2: Just been working. I did mention it last Friday, but I finally ventured onto the roof of my flat.
0: Oh, yeah, this is big news.
2: Yeah, and I can tell you guys, there's some exceptional views out there. All the
0: is
2: way
0: there?
2: Out to east, you can see the Olympic Park.
0: Oh,
2: south, you can see
0: West
2: the
0: Ham's
2: Gherkin.
0: New home.
2: Yep. Mm. We'll get onto that later.
0: Okay.
2: Nah, maybe not. Don't want to talk about
0: this. Oh, you got to ask me what I've been up to.
1: Okay.
2: But yeah, what have you been up to?
0: Oh, glad you asked. Feels natural when you ask, which is good. I watched West Ham's last ever game at Upton Park.
2: Yeah, kind of overshadowed, really, wasn't it?
0: Well, not really.
1: Well, you watched it whilst there?
0: That was no, I didn't get to go. I tried to get a ticket and I couldn't get one. I watched it.
2: You couldn't get in the ground, could you? For like there was just a wall of glass bottles.
1: Yeah,
0: couldn't get in for love nor money. No, just could not get anywhere near it. But no, it's a very emotional time for every West Ham fan, and
2: quite emotional for them Man United players as well.
0: I would not like you to belittle it and take it away from me. It's a special moment, and
1: it's kind of like if you like a boxer had a car crash and then had a fight, you'd think like you'd call the fight off after that, wouldn't you?
2: I was surprised that the game went ahead, to be honest.
0: Oh, were you actually being serious?
1: It's just a disgusting display of the West Ham fans. All West Ham fans.
0: God. Yeah. 30 of them. 30 of them. Don't be talking about fans when your team ain't going to have any left next season.
1: Well, that's not really relevant to that, really. They're not thugs, are they?
2: No.
0: Oh, I don't know.
1: They hit a horse once.
0: Yeah, wasn't there a picture?
1: Maybe there's been a hit a horse.
2: Yeah, one horse!
0: What's worse, hitting a bus or hitting a horse? You can repair a bus. You can't repair a horse. You get a...
2: Well, Tom, didn't you say that horse had it coming?
1: Yeah, the horse was giving it a little
0: Because it was a Macam.
1: No, it was a West Ham fan.
2: To be fair, the horse wasn't interrogating.
0: Trust me, mate. If
2: it
0: was a West Ham fan, it wouldn't have let you hit it. They had to hit you.
1: They interviewed the horse after, and he was just like, "Oh, nay bother, nay bother."
2: Oh, very nice.
0: Nay, nice.
1: There they go.
0: Yeah, it's good.
1: Landed.
0: Yeah.
2: How are you? You both had new releases this week.
0: Yeah, released a lot actually.
2: Yeah?
0: Yeah,
1: lots. Fluids.
0: Yeah.
1: Shits.
0: You know? Not had the shits.
1: No?
0: No, not in years, to be fair. What was your video you did this week, Tom? Because I didn't watch it.
1: Commented on it, so probably did.
0: Yeah, no.
1: I mean, how do you do the intro? Went to the beach, went to Hunstanton Beach.
2: Yeah. And McBride, the dirty fucker.
1: Yeah, why is he a dirty fucker?
2: I can see it in his eyes.
1: Went with my very jolly friend McBride.
2: No one has that many 2p's in the pocket and is not a dirty fucker.
0: I cannot believe that he went to the beach and he took two bags of 2p's.
1: I don't really understand.
2: And it's weird because he didn't even know he was going to the beach. He just carries them around all the time.
1: I mean, you're making up.
0: It's just been paid.
1: He'd just be hanging out with some weird kid called Spoon. And he's gave him his...
2: Oh, come on, mate.
1: Oh, sorry, mate.
2: Just doing some jokes.
1: Yeah, sorry, mate. Just laying some jokes.
2: Dish it out, mate.
0: Just laying some sick jokes.
2: Sick beds, listen to this.
0: Just doing a dab of lol.
1: Yeah, we just went to Hunstanton and...
2: Where is Hunstanton? An hour and a half or so on the sat nav.
0: It's too far for what it is.
1: Yeah.
2: Is it?
0: Yeah.
1: The tide was out and I've never seen a tide be so far away.
2: Oh, it's in miles still.
1: I was just like, fuck that.
0: What do you mean you've never seen a tide be so far away? Just go back and look at it from further away.
1: No, but
0: you can move further back and you'll see a tide.
1: Yeah, but as in...
2: No, I know what he means.
1: Walking from the beach, where the beach begins, to the sea is literally fucking miles.
2: The poor lad wants to splash his toes, don't you?
0: I think it's literally miles, Tom.
1: Okay.
2: Sometimes it can be.
1: We've got the pedantic Jack on the show today. It's not literally miles. If you actually figured it out, it's half a mile.
0: That's one of my pet peeves when somebody says literally when they don't mean literally.
1: I'll keep an eye on
0: literally,
1: your language.
0: Literally means literally.
2: Hey,
0: know what I mean?
2: Let's all have a good time today.
0: Like when someone goes, "Oh, your video is so funny, I literally pissed myself." You did not piss yourself.
2: It could do, Jack.
1: Yeah.
2: Could be incontinent listeners or.
0: Well, with
2: or
0: my
2: viewers.
0: Content, it would be.
2: Yeah.
0: It'd be usual.
2: Speaking of your content, what did you upload this week?
0: I did two, didn't
1: literally
0: I?
1: Literally shit.
0: I did a video with my girlfriend, and then last night...
2: A bit saucy, didn't it?
0: A little bit raunchy. I think it was done in good taste, though. And then I think last night... why not?
2: Jack, what are you doing?
1: Why are you crying?
0: I got hay fever really bad.
2: Well, that's not going to help it. Rubbing your eyes aggressively is really not going to help.
0: Sorry. Yeah, and then last night I did a 8 things we all did on MSN.
2: I used to love MSN.
0: MSN was the bomb diggity.
2: Modern day, no, old time WhatsApp basically, wasn't it?
1: Yeah.
2: Could you do groups on MSN?
0: Yep.
1: Yeah.
0: Yeah, you could do. No one really, no one really done any. It's a bit boring, to be fair. But guys, because today's theme is summer, as I mentioned at the top of the show, we want to know what is the worst thing about summer for you. Doesn't matter if it's niche, it doesn't matter if it's common. What's the worst thing for you? Tweet in at Jack with 2 A's or at FUBAR Radio and let us know. What's the worst thing about summer?
1: We want to know. What are you up to this weekend? I mean, we're going back to Norwich tonight, but what's the... Got any other plans for the weekend?
0: No, obviously I'm still not drinking, so that's a bit dull. I mean, I'm probably just going to chill. Hopefully it'll be sunny again, because last weekend when it was sunny, I had a delightful weekend.
1: On the boat?
0: On the boat, went out on a boat.
1: I was very jealous. It looked very fun.
0: It was very good.
2: That looked really good. I've done a canal boat before, but we only had it for like 4 hours.
0: What do you mean you only had it for like 4 hours?
2: We just rented it for like 4 hours.
0: Mate, how long do you think I was on a boat for?
2: 5 hours.
1: Well, what are you doing?
0: 4 hours.
1: What are you doing next weekend?
2: What's that, Tom?
0: Tom's tapping up a place to stay, isn't he?
1: No, I'm not.
2: We can do.
1: No, I'm not. What are you doing next weekend? Do you want to come to Cambridge? Going to punt?
2: I could do. What weekend's that? I'm trying to think.
1: It's a week from now, Will.
2: What's the date?
1: Oh, think about it.
0: Will's got some paint to watch drying, haven't he?
2: No, I said I wanted to go to Tom's because I spied in Tom's latest video that the back of his house backed onto some lovely thatched cottages. And let me tell you, Jack, that really gets me going.
0: Does it?
2: Yeah.
0: Does it? Well, maybe you should go to his next weekend. Have a gamble. Have a punt.
2: Yes, nice.
1: And this year, this weekend...
2: What are you doing this weekend, brother?
1: Doing a little collab with one of mine, Jack's mutual friend, Sam Bird. He's a fitness YouTuber.
2: Yes, very nice man.
1: He's going to put me through my paces.
0: I'll give you a little bit of trivia about him, shall I?
2: Sam Bird, yes.
0: Yeah, he's a personal trainer. The first bit of information I'd like to give you, he once trained me for one session.
2: Yes.
0: I fainted in the corridor, which is the only time I've ever fainted.
2: Yeah.
0: And he's also the personal trainer of ex-Union J member George Shelley.
2: George Shelley, who was in the jungle?
1: Yes. And some Towie bird.
0: Is he?
1: I'm going to just... condense that lady's life to that Towie bird.
0: She'd probably be honoured, to be fair.
4: Oh, he got me spat on!
0: He what? He's got his spuds on.
1: Didn't tell you that. I said, got me spat on.
2: My parents are up this weekend. Oh. We're going to be showing them the sights of London City.
0: Oh, God. Hope it goes well.
2: Thank you. It'll be very nice to see them.
1: Let me know how that gets on, man.
0: Play your cards right, you might get a second date.
1: You've known them for a while, haven't you?
2: Huh?
1: You've known them for a while, haven't you?
2: Yeah. I met them...
0: A couple
2: years ago.
0: Yeah,
1: cool.
0: Were your mum and dad?
2: Yeah.
0: What? How long are they down for?
2: They're down till Sunday evening.
0: Oh, and when are they arriving?
2: Tomorrow.
0: Oh, so you got a whole sort of day and a night without smoking.
2: That's good. I always think you're being genuine and nice, and then I just remember who you are.
1: Well, I hope you have a lovely time. You got any good plans? You got anything planned?
2: We're going for...
1: Oh, so you celebrate your dad's birthday?
2: Dad's birthday and mum's birthday's at the end of May as well. So it's a beautiful little birthday sandwich. Yum, yum, yum.
0: How old's Pop's going to be?
2: 54.
1: He already is.
2: 55.
0: So we're wishing
2: 60,
0: him...
1: 50,
2: 62. 54.
1: Okay, yeah.
0: I can confirm...
1: Oh, he's 15.
2: That only makes sense.
0: Oh, God. No, so, yeah, wishing him a happy birthday to Daddy Brazier.
1: And Judith.
0: Mom. Oh, when's Judith? Sorry, I didn't catch it. End of May. Well, we'll wish her one in a week. She can wait her turn.
1: Birthday beats.
0: Yeah.
2: Don't do that, Tom.
0: Yeah, don't hit her. Yeah.
2: What video? You've got some interest. You've got another collab coming up this week as well, brother. Jackmate, brother.
0: Yeah, hopefully on Wednesday I'm going to be filming with Franco Fraze,
2: your cousin,
0: and musician.
2: Yes, legend. Yeah.
0: He's very, very funny.
2: Lovely
0: very,
2: man, actually.
0: Lovely
2: one of the
0: guy.
2: Nicest guests we've had on this radio show.
0: Yeah, I mean, people who partake in rap music often get a bad rap, weirdly.
2: Jackmate!
0: Thank you very much.
2: Back at it again.
0: a lot of them guys are really good guys, and that's summed up by Franco. Do you know what I mean? Yeah. He's the embodiment of niceness.
2: He's a lovely old chap.
0: He's a lovely old boy. So, yeah, he's going to come down, and hopefully we're going to film a video in which he teaches me how to rap. Which will
2: You've
0: be
2: got
0: amusing.
2: A bit of past experience as well.
0: Well, hip to be a hipster.
2: Yeah.
0: Well, I'm hipper than you.
1: Badoo.
0: I do hipster better than the other hipsters.
2: My favourite, as you both know, was your wonderful Christmas collab. Now, would you say you were rapping on that, Jack?
0: Not really. No.
2: It was singing.
1: What was it?
0: It's more like talking. It's a bit Eddie Brett-esque.
2: Yeah. Which we'll be playing later on.
0: Yeah.
2: He released his album this week.
0: What song are we playing later on?
2: The Riot.
0: The Riot.
2: He also popped by the studio to speak to Hugh Joseph and Doc Brown earlier in the week. And
0: did he?
2: And there may be plans afoot that we may be seeing him more often.
1: The new album, Parlay.
0: Parlay.
1: Available now.
0: What does that mean?
1: It's from the pirate films, you know, say Parlay on the ship. I think.
2: Does it mean like partake?
1: I think, you know, what's the word you say when you have to see the captain? If you say Parlay. Remember the first one when Captain Jack Sparrow is on there? He calls Parlay. Or something like that.
0: I haven't seen the films.
2: Is it like Mutiny on Deck?
1: I don't know, something party.
0: When I heard it, I thought it was like a kind of a cool London way to say party. We're going to go have a parlay.
1: That doesn't sound cool though, it sounds
2: retarded. Parlay.
0: Yeah.
2: Parlay!
1: Jack, hold your mouth like this. Like this.
0: What?
1: Jack, hold your mouth like this. Like that, do that. Yeah. Then say, I was born on a pirate ship.
0: I was born on a pirate ship.
1: On that note, born on a pile of shit, we're going to play Calvin Harris, Summer.
0: Pile of shit? It sounds
1: exactly like it, spot on.
0: Literally nothing like it whatsoever.
1: You smell like you're born on a pile of shit. Thank you. When I'm

0: When I met you in the summer.
1: Oh my god, I'm Taylor Swift, and I'm really like you for playing my boyfriend's song.
2: Are they still dating, are
3: they? They're not out, going out.
1: Aren't we?
3: No.
1: Nobody told me. I better get my bags and leave.
3: You say get my bags for life?
1: Get my bags and leave.
2: Oh. Bags and leave.
3: Get my bags for life.
1: I was born a pirate ship. Bye.
2: That's cool, man.
4: God, Taylor just keeps swanning in.
2: Whenever she wants.
4: Yeah.
2: Whenever she wants. She can, though. She's that kind of woman.
4: Yeah.
3: Mm. I really like Taylor Swift.
2: Do you actually?
3: Yeah.
5: Because I only got better blood and nobody can help us.
4: That goes?
3: What's that?
2: Don't know. I know the line, band-aids don't fix bullet holes.
4: Hmm.
2: You're right, Taylor.
4: She's spot on. Is she a doctor?
3: Dr. Swift?
2: I don't think he needs to be a doctor.
4: Oh, it does, actually. I'd watch that.
2: Dr. Swift. Dr. Swift. Yeah, he sounds really fast, doesn't he? Like, he don't fuck about.
4: Why he?
2: What?
3: What's it got to be him, man? It's 2016.
4: It's Taylor
3: Swift.
2: Come on.
4: We need Dr. Swift. No, not out of my way.
2: Literally, like, I think women should probably not. No, what? They should
6: probably... Don't say that is borderline offensive. Think about our careers.
2: What's that?
6: Don't say that is borderline offensive. Think about our careers.
2: I didn't say anything offensive. I was going to say...
3: just stopping you.
2: No, I was going to say...
6: Don't say that is borderline offensive. Think about our careers.
2: I don't think women should work in hospitals because...
6: Don't say that is borderline offensive. Think about our careers.
3: That'll be enough.
2: I don't think women should work in hospitals because they're not getting paid enough for the job that they do. Oh. Let me finish.
4: He spun it around.
3: Sorry.
2: Do you know what
3: I mean? You work at PR. You can spin a bloody good story, sir.
2: Yeah, media trained me.
4: You are Charlotte's Web.
2: So we're talking about summer. And we're asking... Lovely. I like that. Well played, Will.
3: Thanks, brother.
2: We're talking about summer, and we're asking Twitter and everybody out there that's listening in, what's the worst thing about summer for you?
3: Hey, guys! What's up with summer?
2: Open that window, Tom. Let's ask them.
3: Tom's just opening the window. It's a latch-based system.
2: There we go. That's open. Hey, guys. I'm Jack from the Jack Mate Show on Fubar Radio, and we want to know today, what's the worst thing about summer?
4: Do you like summer?
2: What'd they say, Tom? What'd they say?
4: One of them just said, yeah, I like summer. And that's not what we wanted to hear.
2: And there's a guy out there just taking his top off, even though it's 11 degrees, so that's the worst thing about summer for me.
3: There's two people in there with coats and a fleece on.
2: Yeah, two coats and a fleece, and then that guy's not got any top on. So it's weird.
3: Where's he getting his... Oh, he's moving on.
2: What's the worst thing about summer for you, producer William?
3: That's a good question, Jack, and I'm glad you've asked me. Mm. I think some people start summer too early. So that first bit of sun in March... And
2: they
3: then
2: get on a boat.
3: Yeah, get on a boat, tops off, sandals on.
2: Mm.
3: It's too early, mate. Chill out.
2: Yeah.
3: Let the heat come, let the temperatures rise, and then we'll go from there, brother.
2: Don't just jump in,
3: Yeah, don't jump in March.
2: You're going in dry. What about... Like, they've not even lotioned up, is what I'm trying to say.
3: Exactly.
2: What's your worst thing about summer, Tom?
4: I don't like... As a pale gentleman, when you go to the beach and you put on your lotion and then you get all sandy, gets in your lotion, or you lay down, you go off the towel a bit and you get covered in sand and suntan lotion.
2: That's why you should always sort of like lubricate yourself before you get to the beach.
4: Still a bit sticky. And also, I don't like the you know, when it's really hot. My bedroom's on the side where the sun is most of the day, so it's really hot in there. Open a window at night, bugs coming in.
3: Bugs?
2: Why would that matter what side it's on for bugs to come in?
4: No, it's just I open the window because it's hot because of that, and therefore...
2: And then in the morning there's loads of bugs, yeah. I have literally, like, that is the worst thing about living where I live right now. The bug infestation is disgusting.
3: Is it?
2: Because I live right next to a river, so I get wasps in all the time. Little bit of midges here and there.
4: They're called
2: flies,
4: little people.
2: Blue bugs.
4: they're called little people.
2: What a... Midge... Oh...
3: Hang on, you're gonna.
2: Hang on, wait. Tom said, nearly said something offensive.
6: Don't say that is borderline offensive. Think about our careers.
4: So many syllables in that.
2: Don't say that. I like that.

0: Betray me, and you will fist a Watson package.
1: That's not the craziest thing the Bible's ever said.
2: What makes you think summer's begun, though? What is it for you that makes you think, oh, summer's here?
1: Titties.
2: Titties.
1: Yeah. You?
0: No. Oh, no, that's sweating this all the fucking time.
1: That's not offensive. Don't say that is borderline offensive.
0: Think about fuck, I just said titties.
2: Titties.
0: No, come on, just speak out. Like, I know we're unregulated, but there's lines.
1: Titties. It's...
0: Don't keep saying it.
1: What's wrong with titties?
0: It's rank.
2: You don't think titties are rank, would
1: No,
2: you?
1: I know. Oh, God.
0: I like a pair of jubblies in my time.
1: Oh, God, that's not even... You can't even play the jingle because that's not borderline offensive. That is offensive. That is disgusting.
0: Well, you don't even know what jubblies are.
1: Jubblies?
0: Fruit jubblies.
1: Booblies.
0: No.
1: What, jubblies? Chips?
0: Right, let's move on. For me, it's the smells. And that sounds a bit rank, but it's freshly cut grass.
1: Yes, I was then going to get in with that. Cut grass. I'm with you, brother.
0: Straight away, freshly cut grass means it's football season. You can go down the park, have a kick around. That's it. Get that in. What you got there?
1: Loads of hay fever.
0: I need the tablets.
1: I'm sneezing it out and my eyes are gunking.
2: Well, I drove home late at night and it's still sunny.
0: Oh.
2: I'm like, it's bloody... This is summer, guys. Mm.
0: Finishing work, going down to Shilly Bears in the nice courtyard. Mm. Maybe taking a cider, maybe just taking a tap water, depending on how I feel.
1: Yeah, and you can't do that in the winter or any other time of year.
0: No.
1: Do you go to any festivals?
0: Yes, Well, Fubar Radio might be dropping a big announcement soon coming up.
1: Exclusive Fubars. What's it going to be about?
0: We might be attending quite a number of festivals across the summer.
1: I'm looking forward to it. We'll get our tan on, we'll get our drink on, we'll get our groove on, but most importantly, we'll get our stink on.
2: That's our motto.
1: Just making jingles now. Accidentally making jingles. Crazy.
0: What about you two guys? You going away? You're going away. Where are you going in a couple of weeks?
2: Oh, I'm going away for a friend's birthday. We're going to Wales. A nice little cottage in Wales.
0: There's
2: all couples, and Caitlin couldn't go, so I'm going with a load of couples.
1: I'll go with you.
2: It's a friend called Ollie Flint.
1: Okay. I'll be there.
0: McBride going?
2: No.
1: I'll be on there.
0: Why?
2: Different friendship group.
0: Yeah, but was he not invited?
2: Different friendship group.
0: So, we'll talk offline.
1: He was invited, but when they saw the vlog, him spending all the 2p's, they were like, what does he bring to the table anymore? He's skint.
0: That's all he had.
1: We're only joking, McBride.
0: You've been away already, haven't you? You soak up some rays in Barcelona.
1: Yeah, and I might go away in the summer. We'll have to see what's
0: on the agenda?
1: I don't know. Do you know what? I actually do fancy just a package holiday.
2: Yeah, simpler.
1: Yeah.
2: An all-inclusive one would be... Ooh.
1: Yeah. I just
0: can't be dealing with all-inclusive.
1: Oh, no, I love all-inclusive. What?
0: The only time I did it was Malia, so, I mean, that's never going to be the peak.
2: I can imagine, Jack, you enjoying Mexico.
0: Cancun.
1: I will tell you something in the break about that, sir.
2: Just to me and you?
1: Yeah.
0: Can I know?
1: Yeah, you can all know, but just not on air.
0: All right.
2: Interesting.
1: What do you need? The number five about the British theme, British summer theme that we're doing, is what do you need for a good barbecue, Will?
0: I struggle with this one, Jack, I'll be honest with you.
1: Well, you need meat.
0: Yeah, you do need meat, but what meat are we talking?
1: Yeah, see, that's a very good question, and I'm glad I wrote it, because barbecue wings, you kind of got the chicken wings.
2: I think I wrote that one.
1: Did you?
0: That's fine.
1: Yeah, but
0: it doesn't matter.
1: Yeah.
0: I think chicken, nice glazed barbecue chicken.
1: See, I'm not sure if you should put chicken on a barbecue.
0: Why?
2: I prefer a chicken burger to a burger.
0: Well, Tommy, you know I'm going to agree with you there.
1: Why?
0: Chicken burgers.
1: Yeah, full of protein.
0: Don't be the one.
1: What?
0: Don't be. You're a good guy, man.
2: This week on Food Bites, Arnold Schwarzenegger. Oh, yeah, protein. Yeah, protein, yeah.
1: So you're telling me there's not protein in chicken?
0: Yeah,
1: not
0: like,
2: that's not what we're saying.
0: But why bring it up?
1: Because that's why it's better than having just beef.
2: It tastes better.
0: It tastes better. You can do a lot more.
1: I don't think it tastes better. I just think it's better for you.
0: You're saying, Jack?
1: Yeah.
0: That beef tastes better than chicken.
1: If it's cooked on a barbecue and it's smoked, yes.
2: Smoked beef.
0: Mm.
2: Or smoked chicken.
0: Smoked beef on a barbecue. Have you ever had smoked beef?
1: The barbecue smokes the beef, Will.
0: Yeah, no, smoked. I know the process, Jack. I'm just saying I haven't had the meat, beef, on a barbecue before.
1: You've never put
2: That's
1: beef.
2: Bizarre.
1: That is.

0: mental.
1: Beef burgers I've had.
0: Well, you put beef on a barbecue.
1: But you're
0: then.
1: Talking about beef joints.
0: No, I'm not. I'm talking about
1: you were saying you were having your Sunday lunch on there.
0: Oh, the vibe of this show has been pretty good, but it's going out the fucking window now, mate.
1: You said you were doing sprouts on there.
0: Roast beef. I put roast beef on the barbecue. I was talking about beef burgers.
1: Well, be clear then.
0: Yeah, we are clear.
1: You piece of shit.
0: Go out, calm down, have a fag and come back a bit more. Yeah?
2: Tell you what we can all agree on though, Jack.
0: What's that?
2: Corn on the cob, isn't it delightful?
0: Oh, I fucking love it. You send them videos online of people eating corn on the cob with a drill.
3: Yeah, the girl that gets her hair ripped off.
0: Yeah, that's funny.
1: It is quite funny.
3: Do you ever have you ever had a banana on a barbecue?
0: Come on.
3: Tom. Oh. Let me say my piece. Get a banana, put it on there, cook it, bit of ice cream, a nice hot banana, it's absolutely gorgeous.
0: Well, I'll tell you what. That is rank.
1: That's offensive to my palate.
3: Well, when we're at barbecue, do you like bananas?
0: When we're at barbecue.
3: Do you like bananas?
0: I love a banana.
3: Sandwiches. Well, do you like ice cream?
0: Yeah.
3: Well, you just fucking nut, mate. They taste great together.
1: No, I bet they don't.
3: I bet they don't.
1: Can I speak, Tom?
0: I ordered a gammon steak yesterday. I ordered a gammon steak and it came with a pineapple ring on it. Don't do that.
1: No pineapple on pizza.
0: No.
1: No pineapple on my gammon. No.
0: Nah.
1: I tell you what, I'll pineapple my ass on out of it if you serve any more of that crap.
3: A lovely
0: that makes no sense, but I enjoyed it a lot.
3: A lovely tin of tin peaches on a gammon.
1: All right, James.
0: Ooh, cut the music. That is rank. Here's Eddie Brett with Riots. That is disgusting.
3: Peachy loveliness.
0: Oh.

Everything stops and I try and put things in perspective. Johnny must have split. I must have been too effective, but I need to put things straight. So I say, look, how many months have you missed the blog? And please tell me you haven't told your mates, because right now we shouldn't have children. Yes, there are different options, but there's only one we should take.

0: related.
1: I always feel bad if a female is performing a sexual act on me and it's taking too long.
0: Yeah, when you're doing an oral or handy, you don't want to be doing it for too long.
2: 20-minute blowjob, I'd get a bit bored.
0: If it's 20 minutes, you should have, like, an interval or something.
1: Ice cream. Your little ice creams with a little flat spoon.
2: You have a manager come in going, okay, guys, good first half.
1: You're not doing enough with the balls, babe.
2: She's going, okay, I've got this.
1: Pump.
2: Go back of the net. Of the net.
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5: So... That was Eddie Brett with Riots.
6: Banging tune. Lovely to have him in a couple of weeks ago.
7: It's a banger.
5: So, as you know, theme today is summer, and we've been asking Twitter and everyone out there, what's their worst thing about summer? And we're getting tweets in thick and fast.
7: Left, right, and also centre.
5: Definitely centre. A lot of centre. Here we go. Let's read out some of the tweets. So, we've got one from somebody
6: Jack,
5: called...
6: who's the first tweet from?
5: I'm doing it, mate. Probably don't play it too loud. I mean,
8: Probably want to hear the talking.
6: Well, Jack,
5: look at him. He thinks he's fucking Craig David over there with his knobs and headphones.
9: Sorry.
5: We got a tweet here from Mermaid who says, being pale as fuck and having to smother sun cream on you whilst your friend next to you is turning brown. That's a little bit of tan envy.
6: Yeah, we can all agree with that, Mermaid. Maybe if you dip your head above the water, you might get a tan.
5: If you dip your head above the water, can you dip your head above water?
6: Yeah, you can do this.
5: Well, you have to make that sound effect.
6: Yeah.
5: Okay.
8: From Twitter, Dan the Man says, you can't go skiing. But can't you, a lot of people get sunburnt when skiing, don't they?
6: Yeah, you can, Tom. You've got to be careful even when it's cold.
7: Because the sun reflects off the snow and it goes on your face.
5: Really?
6: The worst one is when there's a big strong breeze and you'll think you're actually cool, but then you come away and you've got big tan lines.
8: Will, you're never cool.
5: No.
6: Oh, that's really harsh, Tom.
8: No, but you're fucking awesome, constantly.
6: Thanks, man.
5: So,
6: don't forget to be awesome, guys.
5: Jess, this is a bit of a weird one. She says, I hate summer because you have to shave.
8: I guess.
6: Interesting insight to her life there.
5: Yeah.
8: Well, it just means they're going to be wearing a lot of dresses and stuff like a floaty skirt.
5: True. Rob, at Big Chin Bald Spot. Says it has to be ginger people trying to catch a tan. Day one they're white, then they go red. Sleep. Day two they wake up right, white, and repeat.
8: Yeah. Once I got red, because I'm really bad with sunburn, because I just never apply. I go to the beach, I just rub it on my stomach, and I'm just like, then I'm just randomly get like red camo all over my body.
5: Oh,
8: and Caitlin once, because really badly sunburned, was like, called me lobster boy.
6: Yeah. Oh, Caitlin, if you're listening, that's really offensive.
8: She woke up the next day and she came, Lenovo, give me a hug, and it was just my skin. And I was on the other side of the room going, I'm Snake Boy, you got it wrong. Didn't happen.
5: That is rank. Joe Hollyoaks says, dodgy tan lines. Yeah, I'm with you there, Joe. Cherub in the Ashtray, great names, says...
8: Tony Blackman, so...
6: Oh, that's an accidentally partridge. Yeah, I'm with you there, Joe.
5: Great banter, mate. It really is. Cherub in the Ashtray says, hang on, I'm going to read the rest of these tweets in the most radio presenter way. So, Cherub in the Ashtray says, working outside, doing a really physical job. I mean, I wouldn't understand because I just host a radio show, but I'm with you there, buddy. I'll just say I'm with you there to everyone, shall I? So, Dan the Man says, oh, you've read that one, Thomas. Sorry about that, sir. And then we're moving on to Jay Sullivan, who says, people that insist on wearing puffer jackets in the sun. That's a great one. Let's talk about that a bit more, Will.
6: People wear puffer jackets, but only puffer jackets sometimes. And that, for me... is my rank jacket of the week. I'll get a jingle for that.
5: I find that there's one nationality that just wears puffer jackets.
10: Don't say daddy's borderline offensive, think about our careers.
5: Well, there's not one, there's a few.
10: Don't say daddy's borderline offensive, think about our careers.
5: Oh, is it? Just, I think everyone just wears puffer jackets.
8: Is it Raphael? Does Raphael wear jackets?
5: What would he
8: come
5: say?
8: Come on, man.
5: Don't do the accent.
8: Well, come on, man.
10: It's just an accent.
11: A normal, generic accent.
10: It could be from anywhere.
6: Steady
8: now. Oh, stings and jingles.
12: Mummy, sunny outside, so I wear puffer jackets.
11: Normal, generic accent.
10: It could be from anywhere.
6: That was, I'd say that's just a bit to the right of generic, that one, Jack.
5: Yeah.
6: But thank you for all your lovely tweets.
5: Raphael used to call puffer jackets puffer jays.
12: No, I gotta go get my puffer jay on.
6: I should find a Warner.
5: Normal generic accent.
9: It could be from anywhere.
12: Puffer jay.
8: And a weird one, I think, that is a rank thing for summer is. Someone told me, I messaged a few mates beforehand and they said, muscly men. You think, why? Because you don't want to walk around topless because you're like hench guys around you, all stacked with a six pack, you feel a bit like, yeah, I'm probably just going to keep this on. Yeah.
6: I feel a bit like that because. I just haven't got the body.
5: But yeah, that's your problem, really. Not Summer's, is it?
6: Oh, I fucking hate to go to the fucking gym for a couple of weeks.
8: That's the same everyone getting sunburned.
6: Protein. There's chicken in protein.
5: There's chicken in protein, is there?
8: People getting sunburned. That's their problem, is it, Jack?
5: Yeah.
8: That was your...
6: But you two guys... I forgot to give you your present, actually.
8: And we did a Vox Pop, didn't we?
6: Yeah, well...
8: Give us the Vox Pop and play.
6: Let's go. Who have you been speaking to?
12: We just went around the local area.
5: Yeah, we went around the streets and asked people what they thought. Kerry, what's the worst thing about summer for you?
13: I have to say one of the worst things about summer is getting sunburned because I'm a fair-skinned ginger.
5: Yeah, we hide in the shadows. Yeah.
13: The worst thing about summer is the tubes. There's no air conditioning. It's horrible, it's sticky, you've got armpits in your face. I guess it's for girls and boys as well.
5: Yeah.
13: But Chub rub is the worst thing ever.
5: Chub rub?
13: Yeah, chub rub. So those that have nice thunder thighs, that love each other so much that they're touching each other just constantly.
14: When the day looks like it's going to be rubbish and you dress for that weather, yeah. Then it clears up straight away and you're just sitting there all sticky and gross.
5: Yeah.
15: Oh, the stickiness. Yeah. I hate it being sticky.
5: Yeah.
15: I can't stand it. It's just too hot sometimes. Like, you just get sweaty and just...
5: Clammy.
15: Do you wear vests?
16: No, I don't.
5: When
15: you wear vests?
16: Sure,
15: thank you.
16: Yeah.
15: I do.
16: You'll have time for that.
15: Have a good day.
16: Bye.
5: Jacob, what's the worst thing about summer?
16: The hurricane season. It gets really windy in the Midlands especially, and I mean, I can't breathe, and I hate fever, and it all mixes up, and it's just tough.
5: Well, you've survived this far, so here's to another good year.
16: To the next summer. Yeah. Thank you very much.
5: Okay, so obviously we've already discussed what the worst thing about summer is, haven't we, John?
17: We have.
5: So what's the worst thing about Will in summer?
17: Oh, lots to choose from. Just generally getting a bit cranky, thinking it's all about him.
5: Well, that's sort of all year round, really, isn't it? That's not specific.
17: All about when in summer when you're really thirsty and you really want your friends to buy you around.
5: Yeah, that's true.
17: And like also, like, as well, just the smoking around you in summer, gets in your lungs and you want... Yeah.
5: See, I'm even... Oh, God. That's his 20th day habit coming through.
17: Always spitting as well, doesn't he? Spits.
5: I don't think he's aware of it sometimes.
17: No. Just spits on the floor, even inside.
5: Yeah.
17: The other day walking down the corridor, just spat on the floor.
5: Like a fucking llama.
17: It's
5: rank.
17: He does, yes.
5: Camels, actually, isn't it?
17: Camels, llamas.
5: We should probably mention the skin as well. That flares up. It's hideous.
17: He's like red bubble wrap on his skin.
5: Yeah, but instead of like being filled with air, it's like filled with pus.
17: Pus, yeah.
5: Really hot, sweaty pus.
17: Yeah.
5: It's disgusting. There's a lot that we don't like about him.
17: He calls them his babies, all those pussy spots. Oh, watch out for my babies. Don't want them to cry on you.
5: There's a few little fox spots.
8: I had to rush to put a song on that, and I put a really emotional song. It sounded like we were reflecting on something.
6: They've really been taking the piss out of me. I had a little tear in my eye.
5: I do just want to apologise for the lorries that kicked going past as well. We didn't have long to get some vox pops, but we did our best.
8: We recorded it in the Eurotunnel. Yeah. I don't know why.
5: This will be a great place. Yeah, we've got a £13 wind jammer. It'll do the job. anyway, right, coming up now is a song I'm very excited to share with you. It's Franco Fraser's new one, Only. You'll like this, and you will.

0: We were oh, the tail feathers around here, they were shaking during
1: that
0: song.
1: If there was a live webcam of the studio right now, we were boogie into that. You like that?
0: There was so much boogie on the floor.
1: It's very different to his normal stuff, but I really, really like it.
2: Jack.
1: Yeah?
2: You got some talent in your family there, but
1: I know. Unfortunately, Frank has taken it all, and I'm left with just a minuscule percentage.
0: Just
1: of that.
0: The crumbs, please.
1: Just the crumbs. I'll take the crumbs.
0: That's what you do with it that counts, boy.
1: So that's Franco Phrase with Only. And ironically, it's only available on SoundCloud at the moment, I believe.
0: I'm going to tip that for Top of the Pops.
1: Oh, Top of the Pops.
0: I'm tipping that for number one.
1: Oh, lovely.
0: That's Noz's Song of the Week.
1: First time you've heard it, but
0: it's my Song of the Week.
1: Okay, cool.
0: I'll be playing it on my set this weekend. If you're still coming down to Brixton, then come down, bring your partners, and we'll play that song all night. Just that song outside the venue.
2: On your phone.
1: Yeah, the video to that is coming Monday, and I'll be plastering that all over my socials, so look forward to that.
0: Is he paying you?
1: Huh?
0: No, usually people have to pay you money to share things.
1: Yeah, I know, but when you're family, you get stuff for free, don't you?
0: Wait a sec.
1: Go on. What you got?
0: I had nothing,
1: yeah,
0: Jack.
1: I know you did.
2: No, it's not on Spotify. Can you get it on Spotify?
0: Oh, well...
1: Tom, have you... apparently, you've compiled a list.
0: I have!
1: So this is a bit of a... This is the bit in the show where Tom discusses with us 10 terrible summer jobs that he's thought of. He describes us the job vacancy, and myself and Will have to discuss between us and try and work out what he's advertising. So if you don't mind, Thomas, what's first
0: so
1: up?
0: So yeah, thanks for introducing that, Jack. It's a summer job. So I'm going to say a little bit of a description, Will,
2: yeah,
0: and you guys can get a feel to what it could be.
1: These are terrible, terrible jobs you do not want in the summer.
0: Specifically in summer.
1: Yeah.
2: Summer.
0: Not only is this the most monstrous... and then you start. So when it starts well, that's
2: I
0: when
2: begin
0: you
2: know. So I finish.
0: Not only is it the most monotonous work on earth, it's also kind of creepy. I guess like you're landscaping, but you don't really want to do it, and you'd be reminded of dead people constantly. That maybe that's the perfect summer job for you. It's monotonous. It's creepy.
2: It's gardening at an old person's home.
0: Ooh, close.
1: But it said dead people, didn't it?
2: Gardening at old people's home and someone's died the night before?
0: No. Think about the, you know, that the steps in life. There's the old people's home, then what's the next step after that?
2: Gardening at the cemetery.
0: There you are.
1: Oh, ding dong. Ding dong.
2: Yes, I'm so good at this.
1: All right, number two, please.
0: This one doesn't need much explaining.
1: Go on.
2: But you can try.
0: There's kids everywhere, and there's a smell of, like, fast food mixed with high-velocity rides.
1: Rides?
0: Yeah.
1: Oh, theme park assistant.
0: But yeah, but specifically...
1: roller coaster attendant.
0: No!
2: Neil did in between us, dressing up as
1: character.
2: Character.
0: Yeah, so like Mickey Mouse, for example.
2: Oh, they get hot.
0: Mm. But if you're Gaston, you don't need a... You don't wear a big mask,
2: Tom,
0: do
2: who's
0: you?
2: Gaston?
0: Is it Gaston?
2: Who's that?
0: He's from Beauty and the Beast, and he's the bad guy.
2: Oh, I thought he played for Middlesbrough.
1: Oh, yeah, I get it. So Tom was saying if you played the Beast, you wouldn't need anything on your head because you've got a beastly head.
2: Oh, is he digging me out?
1: Yeah, pretty much.
0: No, I'm not. Yeah. I'm saying Gaston, when you see him at Disney, he's not wearing a big fake suit. He's got his face out, normal face out, whereas Mickey Mouse wears a big suit, therefore it's hotter.
1: Why has he got his face out? Does he look like him?
0: Because he's a
2: imagine if you're Buzz Lightyear, you're wearing a mask, but then you're wearing a helmet over your mask.
1: Yeah, that's rank.
2: Double rank!
0: Yeah. This one is amazing. And I don't
1: Whereas
0: know
1: if Woody would just be wearing a hat. If anything, that's beneficial within the hot climate, isn't it?
2: He's getting a bit of shade from it.
1: Yeah, he's enjoying it. Jesus Christ. I bet whoever's playing Woody and whoever's playing Buzz, they have a little bit of a heart-to-heart at halftime break.
2: And he's dressed as a cowboy, which is from the Wild West, which is synonymous with hot temperatures.
1: This is perfect for him, really.
0: I would dress up as a boo, just a waistcoat, a fez, and my knob out.
1: Yeah. Chilled.
0: Just chilled,
2: I can't see anything wrong with that at kids' theme park.
1: What about if you're doing it at Euro Disney in the winter? It's often cold.
2: Is Euro Disney open in the winter?
0: Have an excuse. Alright, the next job is making minimum wage but also destroying your hands.
1: Oh. Professional hand cleaner? Why would that destroy your hands?
0: And you're dealing with a vegetable. This is so specific.
1: Stephen Hawking's carer?
0: Oh my fucking god. Really?
3: Don't say daddy's borderline offensive, think about our careers.
0: Wow.
3: Don't say daddy's borderline offensive, think about our careers.
1: No idea.
2: That is too far.
0: It was just...
2: Anyone that was offended by that.
0: Detasseling corn.
2: What?
0: detasseling corn.
2: I don't even know you could detassel a corn.
0: Well, that's what this is, baby.
2: What, sweet corn?
0: Yeah.
2: How do you detassel a sweet corn?
1: You take the leaves off the end of it and pull out the corn.
2: Fucking hell.
1: That is a grim job.
2: What's the fucking next one, right in the fucking smeg around the fucking bottom of the toilet seat?
0: Smeg? What's a smeg down there?
2: Don't ask me. They've got to clean it, mate.
0: What about this one? It sounds like... You think, oh, this one sounds like it's going to be a good one, but... So you're going to be somewhere, there's a lot of music playing.
1: Yeah, festival.
0: Oh, yeah, you're there. Oh, but you don't get to have that much of a good time, and you're going to get grief all day long.
1: You're going to what?
0: Get grief all day long.
2: Oh, I've got it. Detasseling corn at a festival.
1: Detasseling chavs at V. No, security.
0: Yep, bang on, sir.
1: We're smashing this, Will. Come on.
2: Come on, high five.
1: There we go.
2: High five.
1: Like louder so they can... Ready? There we go.
0: Though this is such a... This food is a food corn. That comes from a hot continent.
1: Yeah.
0: Working whilst making this food for people, it's going to be very hot. Hot and
2: A broth maker.
0: No,
2: making a nice thick broth.
1: Oh, making pulling peppers, chilies off of a leaf.
0: No, sir. It's making the actual food at a restaurant for someone.
2: Oh, pepper wanging.
0: No. Maybe
1: pepper to tassel.
0: You could do this inside a hut.
1: Yeah.
0: Or you could do this...
2: Oh, I've got it. Cucumber flobbering.
1: Pizza Hut. Making pizzas. You could do that in a hut.
0: But what's hot at one of those
2: pizza
0: places?
2: Pizza
1: Jalapenos. Yeah,
2: putting your head in a pizza
0: Jalapenos.
2: Oven.
0: Jalapenos.
1: Yeah.
0: No? Come on, son.
2: What's to do with the pizza oven? What's the worst
0: job? It's just man in the pizza oven.
1: Man. Oh, okay.
2: My friend Lou was selling ostrich burgers at a festival, and she said that was very tedious.
1: Really? Why?
2: Just very hot. I mean, a burger grill can get hot.
1: I think the fat...
2: Let me spawn a fat to high percentage of protein, actually.
1: I think ostrich is an irrelevant word in that sentence. You made it sound like the ostrich would be the thing that's the burden. Oh, she was selling ostrich burgers that she said was very annoying.
2: I'm just saying what
1: just burgers. Just burgers. Oh, man. The ostrich bit made me think, why? Like, did she have to catch the ostrich or skin it or detassel it? I don't know. Next.
0: I'm going off-piste again. When time goes off-piste.
1: Yeah.
0: Like, so you're outside all day, which is good in the summer.
1: Yeah.
0: What?
2: No, I did a job.
0: Oh, like Schumacher.
2: Yeah.
0: Why?
2: That's all right.
0: Okay. And so you're outside all day. You're with a bunch of guys, a bunch of lads, so they're called camaraderie.
1: Yeah, not for me.
0: And,
1: next.
0: But there's a certain smell.
2: Someone bring some sweet corns in.
1: There's a certain...
2: Well, who's going to detassel these? It's not my fucking job.
1: So there's loads of guys. There's loads of guys together. And there's a certain smell.
0: Yeah, certain smell.
2: Oh, I've got it. Smeg Inspector.
1: Smeg Inspector. Stop the music. Tommy said Smeg Inspector. How old are you, Will?
3: Don't say that is borderline offensive. Think about our careers.
1: Smeg's not offensive.
2: It is to some people, Jack.
1: Smeg offensive. Smeg offensive.
0: Yeah.
1: See, I don't even know what I'm saying.
2: Where were we? So, what was it?
1: What was that? Yeah?
0: Working on roads, repairing roads with tar. Oh, I imagine the smell of tar.
1: Oh, right.
2: That's my least favourite smell.
1: Can I just interject? Why?
0: I guess you can.
1: Why would a woman not be able to do that job?
0: They would, but I've never seen a lady do it.
1: It's because you haven't looked hard enough.
0: I always look at them, and I have a little notebook.
1: Yeah, where do you look when you look at them? In the eyes? I hope so. I hope so.
0: And I bloody well do. I get out of that car, shake their hand and go, you know what, fair play to you. Have a lovely day.
1: You just pay them the difference. Right, what? Should we go to... Because they earn less.
0: They.
1: Play the sting.
2: Statistically,
1: they do earn less.
2: So that's not offensive.
1: I'm not saying I agree nor agree with it.
2: Right, I just want to say you two have done a sterling job for the first hour of this show.
1: Thank you
2: and
1: very
2: I've
1: much.
2: Got you a present which we can open on air.
1: Okay, Kinder Egg.
2: They're a bit squashed because I've been sat on them.
1: Thank you very much, Will. Will has just handed us each a packet of the Euro 2016 France stickers.
2: Jack, you go first. Oh, Tom's already in. Go on, Tom.
0: I can't wait.
2: You've got to rip it on the mic.
1: Whoever gets a shine, he gets to introduce the next song. Am I right?
2: Yes, you're right, Jack, mate. Jack, mate, fame.
0: Oh, I need it here.
1: Well, you tell us who you got.
2: Who have you got there?
0: England shiny.
1: Boom!
0: That's hello. A winner.
1: He's got the England shiny. He's got Sergio Busquets. He's got Roman Shirokov.
2: Who's that Belgian?
1: Oh, Batshuayi. I can't pronounce
2: it.
0: Guess what I've got.
1: And you've got Darren Randolph.
0: Every fucking time, Randolph.
1: You've got the only West Ham player in the book and a future hammer. I think you're fine.
2: What's he play?
1: He's a striker. He's coming from Marseille to join Payet.
2: Go on, Jack.
0: But Payet's going, isn't he?
1: No, he's not.
0: He's going to manage Newcastle.
1: So I've got West Ham's little bogey player, Anthony Martial. I've got David Alaba, which is always a good one. I've got somebody who I can't pronounce. I've got Cedric for Portugal, and the beautiful Lawrence. Man that is Hugo Lloris.
0: Do you need him?
1: No, I've got him. Do you need him?
0: No. There's Will. He's just sheathing.
1: I hope he gets a lot, because you've earned this, Will.
0: He has, hasn't he?
2: I've got a Belgian, and it's Christian Benteke.
1: Oh, always a Belgian.
2: Always a Belgian.
0: Benteke in the piss, go on.
2: I've got Michael Lang, who I think I've got. Gareth Bale, who I've got. I haven't got this bloke, because that is a dodgy haircut.
1: Oh, that is rank.
0: Oh, yeah.
2: And Olivier Giroud, which I don't think I've got either.
1: Oh, he's a very good-looking man also, isn't
2: so
1: he?
2: So now we've done the pecs, let me know who I'm going to stick in my book by tweeting in. That would be a good series to do.
1: It really wouldn't.
2: No, I know. Imagine that.
0: Because I got the shiny, and we made the rules, I'm going to introduce the next song. And because it's a summer song, I put Don't Look Back Into the Song. Sun.
1: Don't look back into the song, Will.
0: Don't. Libertine, sorry.

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1: Harriet Rose.
2: In a few weeks, we've got Alfred Quantro coming into the studio to make some cocktails for us and chat about Quantro. But on the weekend, I DJed a little Marie Claire event, and we had some Quantro Fizz cocktails.
3: Ooh.
2: They are so good. Have you tried? You haven't tried Quantro yet, have you?
3: I haven't. No, I'm saving it.
2: Which is really exciting because you're going to love it.
3: Well, it's going to be spring. Well, it's kind of technically spring now, but in a couple of weeks,
2: we've been saying it's summer for like 4 months.
3: But I feel like when Quantro comes in, I'll lose my Quantro virginity on the show.
2: Yeah, and you've lost a lot of virginities on this show, haven't you? Sadly, not the one that matters.
0: Every Thursday,
1: Harriet Rose,
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4: That was the Libertines.
5: And then Dan looked back in the song.
4: No, you don't do you, Sarge?
5: No,
4: you're
5: Sarge.
4: Don't look back.
5: I'm PC.
6: Oi.
5: I'm politically correct.
4: Yeah, what, Will?
6: Why you got shades on?
4: Can you not fucking hear in our voices while we've got our shades on?
5: You're such a fucking mug, aren't you?
4: It's because it's time for viral interrogation.
5: Bitch.
4: We're joined by the Aloofs. How are you doing?
7: What's going on, guys?
5: Welcome.
4: One at a time, all right?
5: Welcome.
7: Yeah. How you doing, man?
4: I'm doing good. I'll ask the questions.
5: Have some respect for Sarge.
4: Yeah. Oh, my God. The next 10 minutes, we're going to be virally interrogating
5: you. We're going to be hanging out the back of you.
4: Yeah.
5: Not properly, just in the way that policemen do when they interview people.
4: Not all policemen that will be liable.
5: Some of them have, you know, lived their own lives.
4: Are you ready to be interrogated?
7: I'm a bit nervous.
4: Should be nervous. We have cracked some of the most hardened people in this room.
5: I'll tell you that.
4: Who have we cracked?
5: Vinnie Jones.
4: Danny Dyer. Shit himself. In fact, there's still a bit of Danny Dyer's shit down there. Enjoy that.
5: Scylla Black when she was. It happened.
4: That's a natural thing that happens when somebody is unfortunate enough to pass. Okay?
5: We broke. Alright, let's play the jingle, shall we?
4: Yeah, let's play the jingle, Will. We've done a fucking jingle, mate. Now.
8: It's time for viral interrogation, Mr. Dean.
9: I've told you, it's Sergeant Dean.
8: Mr. Dean sounds cooler, to be honest.
9: How does it sound cooler, Tom? It sounds like Mr. Bean.
8: Exactly, very cool.
9: It's time for viral interrogation.
10: Teddy.
4: Don't cut out the jingles before the Teddy, all right, Will?
5: That's the best bit of the fucking jingle.
4: Yeah, why are you gone all quiet, Will?
6: I'm just nervous,
5: he's
6: man.
5: He's shy.
4: See, I wouldn't usually say this, lads, but this producer here is actually a big fan of your channel, so he's a bit shy, he's a bit nervous.
5: He's a bit cagey.
6: Since day one, this has been going
4: on. What do you mean every week? I only get in people you're fans of. I respect you, all right?
7: Shall we do
4: the viral interrogation, then?
5: I think we should, Sarge.
4: Are you ready for this, boys?
7: Yeah, here we go.
4: Yes. Okay, after you, PC Noz.
5: What's your channel name?
7: The Aloofs.
4: Oh, that's cute. That's real cute. How many subs you got?
7: 2,800.
11: Oh, I think around that anyway, yeah.
7: Yeah, coming up.
5: Well, your question, Sarge.
4: Oh, sorry, I was waiting for them to finish their number.
5: They're finished, Sarge.
4: Oh, right, poor sods. Ever been caught having a hand shandy?
7: Yes, I have indeed.
4: How was that?
7: Fantastic, it was me old man, I loved it.
11: Oh, no, was it really?
7: Yeah, mate, it was horrible.
11: Oh, Christ.
5: Can any of you do the worm?
7: Can you do the worm?
11: I can do the worm.
4: Yeah, you look like a worm.
7: Yeah.
11: Brilliant.
5: A worm I wouldn't trust.
4: What does that mean, a worm you wouldn't trust?
5: I just wouldn't leave a bag of money next to the worm, because it could probably go and spend it.
4: On what?
5: Just soil.
4: Soil's literally dirt cheap.
5: Yeah, but it'll get topsoil.
4: Yeah, it'll get topsoil. This is viral interrogation.
5: The jokes just come naturally.
4: If Connor had a fucking animal, what one would it be?
11: Oh, I'd definitely say a pig.
4: Why?
7: Fuck off. Pig.
11: Well, I've seen the girls you go for before Lauren, I tell you now.
4: It's lucky you said before Lauren, isn't it?
7: Yeah, thank God.
5: Sarge. Yeah. Mine would be a baby hippo.
4: You don't have to answer this, alright? And why a baby one? What's a baby one?
11: Something you're saying there.
4: A baby one is rank.
5: Very small, isn't it? They're all rank, they're all hippos, sir.
4: Very true.
5: What's your dream jobs?
7: Presenters.
11: Yeah, exactly, presenters.
7: Love to.
4: Blow job or hand job?
7: Blow job.
11: Not giving that, though.
5: Play-Doh or Lego?
7: Lego.
4: Sticky thighs or matted hair?
7: Matted hair.
5: Clip art or clit art?
7: Oh, clit art. Got to be.
4: Hogwarts or Slytherin?
7: Hogwarts.
11: Wait, Slytherin's in Hogwarts.
7: No, you're Slytherin.
4: They all make sense, yeah. Alright? They all make sense.
5: Have you ever been arrested?
7: We can't speak of this.
4: Have you ever been cuddled?
7: Oh, yeah, I've been cuddled.
4: That's alright.
11: I was arrested.
5: What's your poison?
11: Bitter. Anything bitter.
4: Cats or dogs?
7: I hate cats. So
11: definitely dogs. Dogs, definitely 100%.
5: Bats or frogs?
10: Oh, frogs. Oh, I like a frog.
4: You both go frogs?
7: Yeah, yeah.
4: Frogs. Maybe,
7: yeah.
4: Maybe chocolate frogs.
7: Maybe chocolate frogs.
11: Oh, see, yeah. Yeah.
4: We're frogs. Getting on a bit. It's a bit weird.
7: Yeah.
4: Do you have a partner?
7: What, is it in a lover?
5: In crime.
4: In crime.
7: In crime.
5: Oh, my God, you bastards.
7: Yeah, you're my partner in crime, buddy.
4: Oh, isn't that lovely? Isn't that cute? Yes. Isn't that cute? Did they do the crime, producer, Will?
6: I think they did. They look fucking guilty as fuck.
5: You got to stay here for another half an hour.
4: Yeah, oh, you got to do another half hour.
7: I'm scared.
4: There you go, you just got virally interrogated. You're right.
7: Yeah,
5: and seen.
4: And seen?
5: And seen.
4: Is it song time?
5: No, just we now can be normal people.
4: We're going to be... No. I mean, no.
5: No.
4: We go to a song, we come back, and then we get to know them normally.
5: Oh, sorry, I didn't realise.
4: Play a song, Will.

0: Oh, that went on forever and a day, didn't it? That's the Drums with Surfing. I went to see them once in Cambridge.
1: Went to see them
2: a lovely place.
0: Yeah, I know. Just full of scum, though, I think.
2: Is it?
0: Yeah.
3: Is it, though?
2: Is it? Or is it full of really clever people?
0: I don't know. Are you clever?
2: I might be. In some people's opinion.
0: Who won the boat race this year? Cambridge or Oxford?
3: One of them sank. I think Cambridge women sank.
2: They did sink.
0: I thought you said they'd done the same. Like, just draw.
3: Yeah, just the same time. It's quite remarkable achievement.
0: So before the break, we were how do you say that? Virally interrogating?
2: Yep.
0: Interrogating virally?
2: That works.
0: The Alouse, Connor and James from the Alouse. How you doing, boys? You alright?
4: Shitting myself after that.
0: Well, you should be. They're very scary alter egos of ours.
4: Yeah.
3: How do you make of the guys as cops? How would you rank them out of 10?
5: As soon as those glasses came on, thought they were different people.
4: Yeah. I was sweating from the neck down.
3: Wow, yeah. Okay. Mm. Perspiration.
0: Just from the neck down.
4: I'm just on the Italian shirt. It stinks over here.
0: I dyed my hair black specifically for that role.
3: Just for the course.
0: Mm.
3: Thank you, mate. Mm.
2: It's not black, though, is it?
0: I hope not. I wanted brown. Like, I wanted that colour. Do you know what I mean? Because my natural ginger was coming through. I was like, oh, that's right.
4: His hair changes colour daily.
0: Does it?
5: It really does. I've got bright blonde at the back and dark black at the front. He does no idea what he wants
0: really?
5: To do.
4: Terrible.
0: Like a dirty rainbow.
4: Yeah.
0: Dirty rainbow. So, guys, you're obviously YouTubers.
4: Yeah.
0: What kind of content do you create?
5: Literally, that's what I love about it is we do anything.
4: Pretty much everything and anything.
0: Right.
4: All the way from challenges, vlogs, chats. Rants, anything up to music sessions.
5: We get people to come in, do like a live lounge.
0: Right, okay. So you're kind of very much behind the camera as much as you are in front of it.
4: Yeah, for the music sessions we are, it's kind of the main focus on the artist. We film it all, they kind of do it how they want to do it.
5: Do the whole production
4: value, edit it all, get it all up. But then, of course, the other stuff, we're in front of the camera acting like idiots.
0: Which do you prefer?
5: I prefer actually doing the actual stuff we're in front of the camera.
4: Yeah, but I mean, I thought you preferred the sessions.
5: I love telling people what to do is what I do love.
4: But no, we love being in front of the camera. It's just
0: because you obviously said in the interrogation that you want to be presenters.
4: Yeah, that is ultimately what we want to get into at the end of it all. But
0: nice, okay.
4: It's a long road.
0: Are you kind of like floating about with different video ideas, trying to find a niche, or are you just happy just to keep doing like literally loads of stuff? Because I know when I first started, I'm not saying you first started, but when I first started, I was doing a whole array of things, and then I kind of like filtered it down into like one.
4: I think it's just we keep testing the water with as much as we can, and it's just trying to find. I think the thing is when you get that one video that just clicks, and you know, like yourself, you've had videos that have just gone viral, like people just love them.
0: Yeah.
4: Once that happens, you start to realise your niche, don't you? Because then you're like, right, this works. People like this. This is what's going to
5: help us. And something you can do frequently as well.
4: Yeah, exactly. So we're still finding our feet a bit with things, I think.
0: Okay. Do you just do YouTube content, or is it Facebook as well, and all that sort of jazz?
4: It's just YouTube.
5: Yeah, but at the moment it's just YouTube. I haven't really experimented with other social medias like Facebook and stuff like that.
4: We've got a Facebook page, we've got a Twitter page, and an Instagram page, but all of the content goes up to the YouTube. We haven't really got any Facebook
5: done
4: videos.
5: Like free vines.
4: Free
5: as well.
4: Vines, maybe, yeah.
0: Okay, cool. So aside from being presenters, what's the goal like on YouTube?
4: I think it's just a case of being able to wake up every day, film what you want to film with nobody on your back, and just doing what you love, really, you know?
0: And survive from doing that, make that your job.
5: Like I said with these sessions, which I like directing and telling people what to do.
0: Yeah.
5: If I was able to wake up and just film, that's not someone telling me what to do.
4: Yeah, exactly.
5: At work, can you do this, please, James? Can you do that?
4: I'd rather be able to do what I want to do when I want to do it, really.
5: Well, exactly.
0: Have you boys got jobs aside?
4: We work
0: from
4: together.
5: Yeah,
4: we sit opposite each other at work. Yeah.
0: What do you do?
4: We work in post-production for an advertising firm.
0: Oh, okay.
4: Yeah.
0: Is that how you met each other?
4: No, we've been friends beforehand, then the YouTube happened, then the job happened, and then we kind of do work and YouTube together.
5: Pretty much everything together, really.
2: Yeah. That's cool.
0: Oh, that's very cute.
4: People frown upon it at times.
0: Well, we're going to find out in a bit. We're going to play a game called Bezzies, and we're going to find out if you two know each other better than me and Tom do.
4: Okay.
0: So we're going to go head-to-head, so that should be a good one. If you could collaborate with any YouTuber, because I assume you watch an array of YouTubers, who would it be? Who would you pick?
4: Oh, this ultimate list, isn't there? There's
5: obviously loads. Other than yourself, Jack.
0: Yeah.
4: are you free Saturday, Jack? No, there's loads of YouTubers that we'd like to collaborate with.
5: A big one for me would be to do something with Charles Trippie.
0: Right.
5: Like he was the person who got me started on YouTube back in 2007.
0: Right,
4: we really, duo-wise, we love JC and Kian. Kian and JC. JC Kalen.
0: Oh, don't know if I know it off
4: they're
0: my head.
4: They're two big YouTubers over in the States. They're US-based.
0: I think I know.
4: They just live... their life is insane. Yeah. Like mansion in LA, ride trips all the time.
0: So do you guys, how long have you been doing it for?
4: Well, we started our first channel when we was, 14.
5: Yeah. Right.
4: So we've been doing Lads Essex.
0: Oh, okay.
4: Yeah. That went down well. Talk about abuse. Oh,
5: yeah. Shouting, throwing stuff at us, just going down the high road.
4: I think I lost the friendship group through it. They all hated me. And then we started the Aloofs after. So that started about a year and 3 months ago.
0: So what would you, because obviously not from the start, well, maybe it's different, but when you start a channel, did you start it with the intention of being a YouTuber, or did you just start it just thinking, oh, this is a fun thing to do?
4: Well, the thing, he started it as a solo channel.
5: Yeah, okay.
4: It was called James Aloof.
5: Doing it on my own, weekly videos, or just literally whenever I could be bothered.
0: Mm.
5: And then I gave you a call. No, you gave
4: me a call. Well, no, I was actually at, do you know Soccer 6?
0: Yeah.
4: I was at the event with a friend of mine, he was playing there.
0: Okay.
4: And I saw these YouTubers there getting, like, you know, a lot of people recognising them for just making their own content, and I thought, why not doing this anymore, sort of thing. So I called him, was like, look, we've got to get back to it.
0: Yeah.
4: He was like, all right, we'll meet Saturday. And it's just been a journey from there, really.
5: Ever since then.
4: But doors have opened and things have happened. Like, this has happened because of YouTube. Like,
0: it's all
4: good fun. It's just...
0: Yeah, well, it's all downhill for me, boys. So why is it called Aloofs? Is that your last name?
5: No, my last name's Hodges. And what it was, I was trying to think of a new name for a channel. I was like, James Hodges is great, but I want something fun, something weird.
0: Right.
5: And my friend went, why not Aloof?
4: Because like, Aloof means like distant and
5: cool and friendly.
1: Yeah, I was interested by the name. It's a good name.
4: And then it's when memorable. He had his solo one, James Aloof, and then I come in, we've done a You Now broadcast, and there was quite a few people watching.
0: Yeah.
4: And then they was like, look, what's your name? He was like, we don't know. I was like, what about the Aloofs? And he was like, cool. Channel was made the next day.
5: People watching us came up with the name.
4: Yeah.
0: I thought it sounded like a band name.
1: Yeah.
4: A band.
1: Yeah,
5: we get
4: mistaken for band members.
0: Yeah.
4: Apparently, I'm trying to be Harry Styles and he's trying to be Justin Bieber.
0: Well, not bad comparisons, though.
4: No, I think we're achieving it.
0: Yeah. Good looking lads. especially with the sessions. Like, when I first went on your channel and saw you was called The Aloofs, I think I went on like a session straight away and I was like, which one are these guys?
4: But
0: it was none of you.
4: No, I think at first when you go to the channel, there's a lot of stuff going on there. The sessions, I think, throw people a bit because they sometimes think that he's one of us. If that's the first video you watch, they think, are they singing?
0: Right.
4: But when you kind of go through it, you realise there's me and him, and then the sessions are what we film and we get artists in.
5: Yeah, we always get people tweeting us, so when's your new EP coming out?
4: there
5: isn't one.
4: Yeah, dropping a mixtape soon, I think, tweeted the other day.
0: Lovely stuff. You got any questions for the boys?
2: I think you covered most of my ones, to be honest, didn't you, mate?
0: I've
3: got one.
0: Oh god! Here we go.
2: Can I have a autograph?
3: What made you get into? Like, have you always watched YouTube? Because me and Jack, like, we kind of bonded over our love.
0: He said, didn't he? Charles Trippy.
3: No, but like the first thing you ever watched, what was that on YouTube?
0: Charles Trippy. Well, if you listen to the interview, I'm doing it.
3: Charles
0: Go on, don't start.
3: Sorry, what was the first ever video you watched on YouTube? Was it Charles Trippy?
5: No, the first one I watched was Sneezing Panda.
3: Thank you.
0: Yeah, it's either Sneezing Panda or the kid Charlie bit my finger.
4: Yeah. I think the worst bit about this for me is that mine was a Zoella vlog.
0: Was it?
4: Yeah.
2: Really?
4: Oh,
0: yeah. Dear.
4: I think it was about makeup and I was like, I love this girl.
5: It brought you into the world of YouTube.
4: Yeah, it brought me into the world of YouTube.
0: Would you say you do like comedy stuff?
4: Yeah, I think the thing with the comedy side of things that comes from us is the way we bounce off each other. It's not really necessarily what we're talking about, it's our reactions to what each other says, because we know each other so well.
0: Yeah.
4: It kind of, that's the comedy. Like, a lot of the people that watch us and support us, they'll always laugh at the way me and him are together.
0: Yeah.
4: Not necessarily what we're talking about.
1: What's your opinion on fake pranks?
4: Can we be as honest as possible?
1: Yes, you can. Please,
3: you can swear as well.
4: I think it's a really good way of establishing this, like 100%. Like, you know, if people want to set it up and try and get their name known a little bit, cool. But I think there comes a time where it's like, it looks fake. You kind of know that it's set up. I can understand why some of it might be. But if you're going to prank somebody, just go and do it, because the reaction's going to be the best bit.
0: Yeah.
4: You know, like, I've been pranked in Soho before and you don't know what to do, you're stuck.
5: Yeah,
4: no, on camera.
5: All the pranks that we've done on our channel are all me on you.
4: Yeah, and they're real pranks. It was one set up and it just died.
5: Yeah, one was set up and it was terrible.
4: Terrible.
5: Yeah. All the others have been 100% real and real reactions.
4: Yeah. It seems to be going that way now, though, pranksters.
1: A lot of
4: pranksters are doing a lot of fake, like, set-up pranks, and it's working. They're getting views.
0: I've been quite vocal in my distaste for fake pranks in the past. Like, I do think it's, like, very silly, but I do understand why people do it.
4: That's the thing. I'm on the term of you. Like, I do think it's really, you know, it's not needed.
0: I did a video many moons ago now where I pranked one of my friends, Nick Crompton, who's another YouTuber. I pranked him and the reaction was just flat and dead, and then he walked out of the room, nothing really happened, and then I was like, oh, Nick, let's try that again, but actually, like, fake it and see what happens. Posted it just to see what happened, and it got, like, and this is on my second channel, what no one really watches, and it got half a quarter of a million views on YouTube, so it's like, it's kind of like disheartening in a way.
1: That was like, wasn't it a week after we put out your music video, and that was like slowly bumbling away, and suddenly this shit video came out and it just smashed it. It just made you go.
5: That's the thing, you have no idea.
4: It's like you could literally go to bed, upload a video at 8 o'clock, go to bed, wake up the next day, and your life changed.
0: Yeah.
4: Through one video.
5: A video you didn't put any effort into, literally.
4: Like, you've had some
5: randoms,
4: haven't you?
0: Yeah.
4: Must be insane when you see that. Just
0: it kind of like. Yeah, you have to be careful with what does go viral, because like you said, if something goes viral, I don't think it does necessarily mean that that's your niche that you go with, because a video that went viral for me last year on Facebook was I did a video about immigration, and I was just basically telling people not to be racist, and then off the back of that, because that's on 20 million now, and on the back of that, I get so many like media inquiries like saying, oh, can you come on this show or this radio station and talk about immigration? It's like, not really, because I don't know much about it. It'd be ignorant for me to go on and go, oh, I think this and this and this.
4: Totally.
0: I was just telling people not to be racist. That's the thing. And obviously, a big fan base on a big part of my fan base on Facebook now is the Muslim community, because a lot of them message me, say thanks for voicing that, which I appreciate, obviously, and I would never turn my nose up at that. But they do now kind of put me on a bit of a pedestal and think I'm the voice of reason.
4: Yes.
0: And I don't know much about their religion and stuff like that. So it's very hard. I'm going to probably, like Tom, me and Tom were talking in the pub earlier, it's something I have to now learn into, and like if I'm going to make videos about that a lot, I will have to actively go out and
4: you have to be so careful with what you put out there as well, though, because if you put the wrong thing, like, I mean, this, look at Sam Pepper, for example, we talk about him all the time, he comes up, but he put out one video and it just absolutely
5: destroys
4: your career. 2.5 million subs, you've made, you're there, aren't you?
5: Really well when you get to that
4: one of the biggest in the UK, one video after all them amazing videos you've made, and that's it. Do you know what I mean? That's it, everyone turns against you.
0: It's mental.
4: It's really crazy. Mental.
0: I was going through some of my old videos, because do you know if you like privatise one of your videos, it takes it away from your total view count on your channel.
4: That's bizarre,
0: because you still earn them views anyway. I was like going back through some of my old ones, like back in the day. Some of the stuff I say in them video is so offensive, like, and no one's sort of like, people have commented about it, like, oh, this is out of order, but I don't really like.
1: Just saying, any brands listening, go back, listen to some of those things.
0: So what I'm doing now, I'm slowly just doing normal content, and then when I get like X amount of views, I'll then privatise one of the old ones, so I'm keeping it
4: level.
0: Yeah, but I've got to go back and clean
4: it. We go back, don't we, look at our videos, and it's not
5: what
4: even about, it's
5: doing?
4: Just, I just look at my hair and what I'm wearing, and I'm like, what am I doing?
0: That's part of the charm of YouTube, to go back and
4: I'll try and be funny, and I'll look at myself and I'll think, I thought I was hilarious then. I thought I was doing it right. And I was actually making myself like a complete idiot.
0: What, like from years ago?
4: Yeah.
0: Well, that's all right, because I go back on the train home after this, listen back to the show, and I'm like, oh, what the fuck did I say there?
4: It takes 20
0: minutes for me.
4: You can't wait to listen to us. Christ. My mum's listening. Shout out to me, mum. Love you.
0: Will, you got anything to add?
3: Where do you see your channel going in the future? Like, what's the next step for you two guys?
5: Ooh. I don't really know, because what we did when we first did it, we're like, right, we want to set a few goals and stuff like that, and the length of time we set to actually set them goals is quite distant.
4: We set like a subscriber goal. We kind of set what we wanted to hit, because I turned 21 in a month. We want to try and hit 3,000 before that.
0: Right.
4: And we thought, it's not possible. We're smashing what we was achieving to, like, what we was planning to achieve.
0: What you first
4: it's happening.
0: To, yeah.
4: I think the whole idea is like trying to set them goal. It's difficult because you don't know what's going to happen.
0: Yeah.
5: I think there's so much that changes all the time. So yeah, we want to do this thing. That's a goal for us to do. And then, oh, hang on, now we want to do this thing and going away from.
4: The main thing for us is we want to collaborate. I think they're so important with YouTube.
1: It used to be massive.
4: It feels like it's coming away from that, but it used to be like a community. Everyone would want to help.
1: I recently started a channel not long ago. My aim of the year was 1,000, because I was like, you know, because just doing videos, it was growing very slowly, and then like luckily enough we had a couple shout outs from a couple people because they're liking what I was doing. Now I've reached said goal, so now my goal is 5,000, because you know, why not push for it?
4: Like,
1: definitely collaborative things, it did help me massively. I did one video with Jack and that helped out, but yeah, this

0: care, but not the fact that the collaboration means nothing. Yeah. Yeah. I mean,
1: he is proper scum. He is literally scum. It's charity work, to be fair. But no, it's all fun and games.
2: He's a nice lad, isn't he? And you're doing one with Franco as well, your cousin in the week?
1: Yeah, see, I know him.
3: And McSwiggan?
1: See, I'm... You're that Raph on the channel on Wednesday.
0: Your Stormzy video was just...
1: The reaction.
0: Oh, I was actually wetting myself. You were literally cutting it so well. I was like, this is hilarious.
1: You didn't really like that video, did you?
3: We have different tastes. I didn't like it.
2: Subjective, isn't it?
3: Yeah, but you want me to say every video? That was great.
1: Yeah, go for them. Tell me what your top ten are. Well, what's been your biggest video so far? Like,
3: One of our sessions, wasn't it?
0: Yeah, it's actually one of our sessions.
3: Yes, we're not even in the. Actually, you're in the video for the first like 10 seconds, but I'm not in it at all.
0: It's unlucky for you, mate.
3: Yeah, exactly. It was. Yes, we had a girl called Brooke from The Voice. Came and did a session, did a song as Fergie, Ooh La La.
0: She done Fergie at LA or something.
3: LA, Belly Love.
0: But it was uploaded at the perfect time. She'd just gone on to BBC The Voice. She had got quite far with it, got quite a bit of hype around her. Mm-hmm. And then we'd done the session with her. She's a friend of ours. Uploaded it at the perfect time. Mm. And it's on like 400,000 views.
3: Oh, sick.
0: But yeah, like our channel has got sort of 520,000. Mm. And a majority of the views are from the sessions.
4: It's quite a clever and unique thing you've done by making a kind of TV show within, like, you know, a kind of one where you actually present in your channel. Like,
0: yeah,
4: that's quite a unique. I mean, I haven't seen many people do that, so that's quite a cool thing to. Have you done, like, do you do interviews as well with the artists and stuff?
3: Well, we were talking about that for a while.
0: I mean, a lot of the artists that we was getting in were kind of, at first we didn't really know them very well, and it was we just wanted to get our feet on the floor with it and get it established a little bit and see what it was like. But now we're starting to work. Or got in the line of work people that we know, so we think it might would be quite nice. Yeah, maybe do like a fun video with them, do a session, and then do like a prank video,
3: get into like a challengey type thing.
0: Yeah, and then just kind of see how that runs, and you know, a lot of them have got fans themselves.
4: Because they always want content they can push out there for their Facebook, aren't they? So they're going to share.
3: Exactly. When we do the sessions with them, although it has the Aloof session logo in the corner, we say, take it and put it on your Facebook, put it on your YouTube,
0: do whatever you want with it. And when they come in, we set it, we do it all, but. You know, they can say whatever they want when we're shooting it. If they're like, look, I don't like this, I don't like that. It's their time. They can do whatever they want. So it's really a nice collaboration to do.
4: Oh, that's cool.
0: It works really well.
3: Yeah.
0: Yeah, it's good fun.
1: So you on YouTube, your username is just The Aloofs?
0: Yeah, so it's just youtube.com/ The Aloofs.
1: Lovely stuff. I'll be tweeting about it later.
0: Fantastic, thank you.
1: So let's go to, what should we do? Sun and Tan, Sun Don't Shine?
2: Yeah, who's it featuring?
1: I didn't write that down on my sheet. What does it say on there? So, let me have a look.
2: I don't know. It's just like a really hard name to pronounce.
1: Yeah, what I want to do now.
2: Go on.
1: Point. Well, I can't see where
2: I'm looking. Top one
1: there. Sun and Tan. Did I say that?
2: Yeah, no. Below it, fuck's sake.
1: Right, I'm going to come round.
2: All right.
1: Yeah, Phil,
0: yeah. Yeah. Well, oh my lord, if you can pronounce that, I'll be impressed.
3: I'll be very. Oh my.
2: Go on. Three. Go on.
1: Into the mic. Oh, yes. Clangor Russell. Thank you very much.
3: Clangor Russell.
0: Smash it.

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1: Sun and tans with
2: say kangaroo.
3: Time it, kangaroo boy.
1: Kangabush, Russell man. What was that? Kanga Russell.
2: Yes,
1: Kanga Russell. There we go. So we've got a little bit of a segment now. So obviously Connor and James have been friends for quite some time.
3: Yeah.
1: How long would you say?
3: Five years.
1: Okay, right. So it's up
4: That's
1: to you.
4: Longer than we've known each other.
1: We've known each other two and a bit.
5: Yeah, for saying that, two of those years we didn't like each other.
3: Rephrase. You didn't like me. Oh. You said I was a goon when you met me. Like, it wasn't even me.
5: That impression. I was like, no, I don't want to be around this guy. Like,
1: did he have that hair back then?
5: No, he had literally no hair back then.
1: Oh. Really?
3: Yeah, wow. I had the shaved sides and the quiff, you know.
1: Yeah. How long did you say that took
3: the
1: you quiff. To grow?
3: 11 months it's been.
1: Is that all?
3: No, yeah, 11 months of not having it touched.
1: That's quite impressive.
3: Yeah, yeah,
1: that's
3: yeah.
4: Nice. Yeah, but
3: down to here.
4: Some people's hair land nicely, though.
3: I'm going long.
1: Yeah.
4: Don't imagine yours would land nicely or Will's.
1: You what, mate?
2: If you grew hair, you wouldn't
1: get that.
3: No,
1: there,
3: mine would just be like greasy as fuck. It'd be rank.
1: Yeah.
4: Dandruffy.
3: Maybe not dandruffy, Tom, because I would take good care of it. I'd condition it and keep it nice.
1: Yeah, but how come all your skin gets dandruffy?
3: So, you two have been friends for 4 to 5 years. I'm just trying to move on from Jack's comment. These guys have prepared a game for you.
1: Who would you say knows the other one better?
5: I'll say you know me better.
3: Yeah, I probably would. Yeah, I'll probably know more about James.
1: Do you reckon?
3: Yeah, I'll probably say so.
1: Okay, all right. So
3: this could be interesting. This could be the end of the channel.
1: It could be a breakup on it.
4: Let's play the jingle.
6: Tom, it's time for Bezzies.
5: Because we're Bezzies.
6: Connor and James are Bezzies for sure.
5: And so are we.
6: It's
7: Bezzies.
1: So
4: a very own jingle just made for you guys, last night. There you go.
3: That was cute. Yeah, that was nice.
4: Have you said it's a text tone or something like that? if you want it.
3: I actually want that, yeah.
1: So myself and Noza are going to pair up and try to basically, I've written some questions about myself. I'm going to leave the room with one of these guys. They can decide who, and then we're going to cut the remaining people in the room. I'm struggling very much here.
3: So just take a breath.
1: This is my own game. Yeah. Right, have you seen Mr. and Mrs. on TV?
3: It's that.
1: Better.
4: Jack's going to leave the room, and whoever you think's going to know more about the other person stays.
3: Do you need me to do the theme tune to Mr. and Mrs.?
1: Go on.
3: Mr. and Mrs. Love one another.
1: Thank you.
3: Wow, that's nice.
1: That's going to be my text tone now.
3: Yeah.
1: So.
3: Vocals on point.
1: So I'm going to leave the room. And which one of the guys
3: I'll come. I'll come.
1: Okay.
3: I'll leave.
5: All right then.
1: Oh, here we go. In a bit.
4: Yeah, guys.
2: Do you need to fill in the answers to you?
1: No, because I know them, don't
4: you?
1: I?
4: Do know them.
1: Yeah.
4: He knows them.
2: I know me.
3: Tom, do you know what's
4: go
3: going on?
4: Go somewhere where you can't hear us say our answers, though, because that's cheating.
3: Go to the pub or something.
4: Just go somewhere else, Jack.
2: Is he gone?
4: Are they gone?
2: Yeah, there they go.
4: God. Try to pop your headphones on.
2: Yeah, sure.
4: Now we can match. It doesn't need to have them on, but... you can hear that.
5: I like the sound of this.
4: There you go.
5: Sounds much better.
4: It's like we're in a creepy forest.
3: Yeah?
4: Do you have a pen?
3: I do, there you go, sir.
4: Thank you, sir. Do you want another one?
5: Yeah, I know, I've got one here.
4: Bit of paper?
5: Take two.
3: Fucking hell. High production values, as always, on FUBAR Radio, The Jack Mate Show, 4 till 6. Tom, do you know what's going on?
4: Sponsored by Ryman's, huh?
3: Do you know what's going on?
4: I do. You're going to ask us questions about the two that have left, Connor and Jack, and we're going to answer them, write them down.
5: Yeah.
4: We'll say them and we'll write them down.
3: Okay. So shall I start?
4: And when they come back in, they reveal their answers.
3: Perfect.
4: Like
3: it's almost like we planned this.
4: Like Mr. and Mrs.
3: Question one.
5: Right.
3: What is his middle name?
4: Oh, for Oh.
5: Oh, no, I do know this. It's Marcus.
4: Carl.
5: After his dad.
4: Carl after, I think it's Jack.
3: Jack sounds like he'd have a Carl, scummy name.
4: Well, he thinks it's his dad's name, but go on.
3: Yeah, it's like I said. What age did he lose his virginity?
4: Oh.
3: Another tough question here.
5: I don't think I knew him when that happened. He's quite young.
3: Oh, wow. Too young? Maybe.
5: I say that, perhaps.
4: I mean, he didn't want...
3: Knock, it's the... No.
4: I think... I'll go for 17.
3: Yep. Tom, when did you lose your virginity?
4: 16. Actually. 16.
3: I was 17. What about you, my man?
5: I was 16. Sorry, mum.
4: Yeah, as soon as it was legal.
3: Right.
4: It was
3: apologise.
4: It was legal, James.
5: Yeah, I was legal.
4: So your oats. Were they?
5: They were as well.
3: Jack, come on, man.
4: Everyone was legal.
5: Everyone.
3: Right. Number three.
4: Yes.
3: Who is his idol?
5: Harry Styles.
1: Is it?
5: He looks like that because of Harry Styles. It's not just... Didn't happen.
3: Connor's got a very strong jawline. I wouldn't say that in front of his face, but he's got a very strong jawline. And that's a compliment.
4: Got a bit of the Dougie Poitier.
3: Yeah.
4: That's how you say his last name, Poitier.
3: I don't think he's French, but that's
4: fine. I think he might be French.
3: Number four.
4: I've gone for Gervais, by the way.
3: What about Payet?
4: Nah, I'm not going to do that.
3: Okay.
4: He reminds me more of Gervais.
3: Number four. What's his favourite song ever? Like, ever, ever?
5: Oh, he told me this last week. We actually did this similar thing on our channel.
4: Oh, you cheating bastards.
5: I know. We've
4: you preempted
5: it.
4: Us. You're so predictable.
3: I reckon it's best song ever, and I've only just met him.
5: All right, I'll write that down then.
3: Steal my girl.
4: I'm doing front bottoms flashlight.
3: If that's your favourite song ever,
4: it's a great song.
3: I'm gonna start doubting whether we should carry on with the show. What's his worst attribute?
4: Oh god.
3: Is he nice? Does he do the dishes?
5: I know what I think it is, but what does he think it is?
4: What do you think it is first?
5: It's definitely his feet.
3: What's wrong with his feet?
5: Have you seen his feet?
4: No, we haven't. He's been wearing shoes.
3: He's got some lovely Chelsea boots.
5: Well, he doesn't wear them any other time. They're disgusting.
3: Oh, right.
4: I'm going to go for Jack. Not a physical feature. Just going to put arrogance.
3: Yeah.
4: Should I put that? I mean, either that or it's... I'm going to go for arrogance, though.
3: His breath.
4: I think he might put...
3: breath?
4: Acne.
3: Acne, yeah. Maybe.
5: I think he will say that he's always right. He annoys me, but he's always right.
4: Stubborn.
5: That's what he'll say. Stubborn, exactly.
3: Number six. What's he allergic to?
4: Hay fever. Hay fever, yeah. Don't help me out here.
5: Insulin.
3: Blimey.
5: Yeah.
4: Jesus.
3: Oh, God. That's all right. Adds to the...
5: I think.
3: Background noise.
4: Oh, it's a motorbike.
3: Number seven. Who is his perfect woman?
4: I hope he doesn't go for this answer. If he goes for the answer of, it's Fiona, I will punch him in the temple.
5: Connors is going to be Lauren, isn't it?
4: They must.
3: Excluding girlfriends, and I'll phrase it like that.
4: Yes, okay.
3: Can you say that? Because I'm single. Is that an offensive thing?
4: No, it's not offensive.
5: No.
4: Perfect woman, but they're like...
3: Your ideal fancy woman, person.
4: I really don't...
3: Question eight.
4: But let us, wait a second,
3: all right,
4: son.
3: Sorry, brother.
4: I'm going to go for... Even though he's never mentioned it ever, Mila Kunis.
3: I thought you were writing down Katie Tunstall. I was like, that's a very obscure reference.
4: She's on the other side of the world.
3: Nice.
5: I have no idea. I like Selena Gomez. I'm going to write her down.
3: That's fine. Yeah, that's good. What's he scared of? That's the final one.
4: What's he scared of?
3: Flies, he was talking about earlier. Midges, spiders.
4: Wasps.
3: What's Connor scared of?
5: Scissors. Anywhere near his hair.
4: Okay.
3: I can see that. Loads of luscious locks.
4: Stop sucking his dick.
3: I'm trying to be nice, I guess.
4: Oh, okay.
3: I'll suck your dick if you like it.
4: I'll hold you down and suck your dick. Should we get him back in?
5: Yeah, let's get him in.
3: How do we get him in? Because they can't hear the station.
4: Jacob's going to go Beckham him in.
3: So how do you think you've done?
4: I'm a bit unsure about the girl, the perfect woman thing.
3: Yeah,
5: there's a few I'm unsure about, but I think I've done quite well.
3: I think it's going to be a very interesting...
4: Is there a punishment?
3: There can be. I'll think of one.
4: Okay.
3: I'll let you know what it is you deserve it.
4: You suck the dick of the loser. Oh. And the winner.
3: That's right. That's what this is in here for. I'm holding a table leg.
4: Why?
3: And I'll explain why at the end of the quiz.
4: Okay, I look forward to hearing from it. Here they come.
3: Jack looks a bit ranker than he did before.
4: Yeah.
3: That's weird, though.
5: Connor's struggling to walk.
3: Oh my god.
4: You cheeky little sods. Go on, come in.
1: We had a little heart to heart.
3: Lovely stuff.
7: A cup of tea.
3: So you've been away. I've asked eight questions to your respective spouses.
1: Right.
3: And let's reveal the answer. So question one.
1: Yeah.
3: What is, Jack, we'll start with you, your middle name? Fucking hell, it's not...
5: Think about it.
4: Start with a harder one.
1: Dean.
5: Your middle?
3: What? Your middle name?
7: Have you
3: like, you're right. What's been you've been doing a few lines out there.
1: Carl.
3: Correct. 1.2.
1: Yeah, but how did he spell it?
4: C.
1: C.
3: Is it wrong?
1: Yeah.
4: Is that right?
3: What are you being weird?
7: What is going on? I'm so confused.
3: Have you been smoking some that's some correct. Piff out there?
1: That's correct.
3: You look really vacant.
4: Give me a ding.
3: I haven't got one.
4: He lost the ding.
1: That's correct.
3: Yeah.
5: What's your middle name then, Colin?
7: What's my middle name?
3: Colin, what's your middle name?
7: Marcus.
5: All right, Marcus.
3: Correct.
4: One all.
3: Let me get a goddamn pen in this.
1: No, I'll write it.
3: All right, one more. I don't trust you.
7: I've got it tallied in my mind.
3: You've got weird eyes.
4: Stop clearing your throat then.
3: Question two was, what age did Connor lose his virginity?
7: 18.
3: Ooh.
5: Oh, I wrote 17.
3: Jack, what age did you lose your virginity?
1: I was 18 as well.
4: I was 17. We both thought you were cooler than you are.
3: Question three. Who is your idol, Jack?
1: My idol. it's not who you think it is, probably. I went for a footballer.
3: I told you. Yeah. I said it, man.
1: Yeah.
3: Wayne Bridge.
7: Yeah.
4: John Terry. Nah,
1: Mark Vivian Fowler. Nah. Well, no. You know who?
3: Dimitri Payet.
1: Fuck off.
4: De Canio.
1: Yeah.
4: Or a fascist racist. Okay, carry on.
3: That's fine. We all look up to different people.
4: Hitler's pretty good.
3: Yeah.
4: Isn't
3: he? Yeah.
1: You've got that weird symbol on your wall.
3: What's your favourite book? Mein Kampf. That's weird. Connor.
4: I put Gervais.
3: Oh yeah, put Gervais. That's wrong. Who is your idol?
7: I'm going to take a guess that he's put Harry Styles.
3: Correct.
4: That's not the game.
3: But that's what they're playing. They're playing it well.
7: That is my idol. The game, to win this.
4: The game is you say what your idol is.
3: No, but they're playing it well, sir.
4: Okay.
3: Maybe you two need to get a bit more chemistry.
1: Okay. Yeah, because I knew he was going to say Gervais. Yeah, so maybe we should work together. Yeah.
4: Maybe we should cheat as well.
1: Right.
4: Fighting talk.
7: I'm looking at the paper.
3: Yeah. Calm down, Tom. Why are your nostrils flaring? Question 4.
1: Yeah.
3: What's Connor's favourite ever song?
5: My favourite ever song?
3: Ever.
4: Candle in the Wind.
5: Oh my gosh. I don't even know my favourite song, let alone James.
7: Yeah, trust me, I didn't get this right.
5: You didn't get this right.
7: I don't know, my favourite song ever. Can't Stand Me Now by the Libertines.
3: No! What did you go for?
4: What are you doing?
5: Best song ever by One Direction.
7: I'm out.
3: Jack, what's your favourite song? Ever, man.
1: Ever? Is there any clues? Can you give me any clues?
5: I'm not giving you clues.
3: This is the easy part of the quiz.
1: Right, well, I hope you didn't put a flashlight.
5: Good.
1: I really hope you didn't put anything by Ben Howard.
4: Okay.
1: Is that good or bad?
7: What? This is cheating, isn't it?
3: I want an answer.
1: I'm going to say, just for circumstances, I'm going to say Gnarls Barkley, Crazy.
3: Oh, no.
4: I put a flashlight.
1: Did you actually?
4: Yeah.
3: Moving on to question 5.
4: Is it 1-0 still?
7: It is 1-0, yeah.
4: Yes.
3: What is Connor's worst attribute?
1: No, it's 2-1 because you've got Harry Styles.
3: Yeah, it's 2-1 to the Aloofs. The Aloofs are winning, guys. This is tense.
4: Oh, yeah, the cheat.
7: What is my worst attribute?
3: Yeah.
7: I know this. It's the fact that I'm just trying to think about how he worded it. I don't really listen when he talks to me.
5: Oh, no, actually, I hate that about you even more than this.
7: Yeah, I don't really listen. He kind of talks to me and I'll just...
4: What did you put, James?
5: I wrote, think that he's right. Well, that's you.
1: Oh, right.
3: Oh, here we go. So,
1: your bureaucrats have turned up again. Right.
4: Good one, Jack.
1: Tom, right. Is this
3: you tell me
1: personal attributes, like physical?
3: What's your worst attribute?
1: Physically, because I've got a lot.
3: What is your worst attribute?
1: Personality-wise, probably that I'm just constantly like, I can say things in the wrong way. Maybe, who knows? That's an answer I would put if I wanted to get it
3: what
1: wrong.
3: What are you going for? Oi, dickhead! What's your answer?
1: I don't know.
4: Arrogance.
1: Is it?
3: Yeah.
4: Well, he didn't know it.
3: Yeah, right, so that's wrong again.
1: Am I arrogant?
3: No, you're not, man, you were right. Number 6.
1: Well,
4: I thought you'd say it, because that's not what I think.
1: Tom, I'm heading straight back.
4: This is not what I think. It's what the listeners think.
1: Don't, you will not be at my house later, I can promise you.
3: What's he allergic to? Jack, what are you allergic to?
1: I'm actually allergic to pollen because I have bad hay fever.
3: Correct. Hay Tom put hay fever. Nice. What's Connor allergic to?
7: I'm allergic to penicillin.
1: Fucking hairdressers, isn't it?
5: Oh, I wrote insulin.
3: Is that the same thing?
4: No, it's not the same thing.
5: Is insulin a thing?
4: It sounds similar, but it's not the same.
3: I'm not educated enough to know the answer.
4: Jacob, insulin and penicillin.
1: Different things, aren't they, Jacob?
7: Insulin,
3: different things.
4: Thanks, Jacob.
3: Yeah. So it's 2-2.
1: Exactly.
3: 2-all with 2 questions left.
4: I'm actually a bit nervous.
3: Oh, my God. Jack, who is your perfect woman? But there's a caveat to this question. You can't say Fiona.
1: My perfect woman?
3: Yeah.
1: Probably just anyone with a pair of...
8: Don't say that is borderline offensive. Think about our careers.
1: A pair of glasses, because I really like intelligent women.
3: Thank God.
1: No, probably I'm going to say my celebrity crush, and I'm a big fan of Margot Robbie.
5: Bastard cat.
1: Who's you put?
3: Who's that?
1: Ricky Gervais in a wig.
4: I really didn't know.
1: Okay.
4: And I put Kunis, Mila Kunis.
1: Oh, okay.
4: That's how I say her name, is it? Don't know.
1: Mila Kunis.
3: Who is Connor's perfect woman?
7: Who is Connor's perfect woman?
5: This isn't Lauren, by the way.
7: Yeah.
5: No girlfriends.
4: Get under the thumb and say what you think.
5: Come on.
7: Who is my perfect woman? Did you put Perry from...
4: No. Kevin and Perry go live. Kathy Burke.
7: Yeah, I'm shutting up.
3: Little
7: job right
3: sandwich,
7: now.
3: Please.
7: It's Perry from Little Mix.
9: Let's move back some.
5: No.
7: No.
5: I wrote Selena Gomez because I had no idea.
3: Oh my god, this is tense, guys.
4: Neither of us had any idea for that.
7: You don't even know me at all. You pay no attention.
5: No, I don't.
7: I'm so dumb.
1: So it's 2-2, and we're on the eighth question.
4: This is fucking tense.
1: This is the final question, unless it's a draw. Then we've
4: if
1: got
4: it's a
1: tiebreaker.
4: Draw, then we leave and you answer the question.
1: Yeah, that works. Yeah, cool.
4: That's a bit.
1: What's the last question, Will?
3: The last question of this amazing quiz. I think we can all agree on that, guys. We've been through a journey together.
1: It's been a roller coaster. Yeah.
3: But it's getting tense now.
4: Ooh. I feel like I'm in a tent.
3: Question. Bit weird. Question tent. Eight.
4: Intense.
3: What?
4: It's a joke.
3: Jack scared of Tom.
4: Well, no, he says it first, because otherwise it would cheat.
3: Don't reveal your answer.
4: I won't.
1: Little eight-legged things called spiders.
4: God!
1: Or death.
3: What I said,
1: or
3: don't
1: cancer.
3: Reveal it.
1: Cancer.
3: What? And you just
1: cancer.
3: Fucking...
1: Cancer.
4: He said it already.
3: Shut up, cunt. Connor, what? That's normal on him.
7: I love it here. You this are? Is great.
4: You are what you eat. Go on. That's my tagline. Go on.
3: What?
7: I can't even talk.
3: What is Connor scared of? For the points. It's match point.
7: Come on. What am I scared of?
3: Oh my god.
7: I'm scared of snakes.
4: He's so hard, he's not scared of anything. Oh.
3: Oh. I hope he's put snakes because we haven't got long left.
5: I didn't say snakes.
3: What did you say?
5: I wrote scissors.
3: Oh, you brat! Scissors!
4: And I put wasps.
5: Oh, did you?
4: You kind of see where we're coming from, yeah.
3: Right, we're going to have to do a really quick bonus.
7: Jack, okay, do you feel a bit down in dumps here, or is this just me?
5: We'll leave.
7: No, but he hasn't paid any attention to my life.
1: Yeah, exactly. I'm with you. But
3: quick turnaround time. I'll be 1 minute.
1: Here's the tiebreaker.
3: Get them scallywags out of here.
1: I already know the question. Of course, I don't know the answer. And the question that I wrote is, what is his, meaning the other person's, favourite sexual position? So you've got to know him really. Do you know this? Are you confident?
7: Yeah, I've watched it many times. I have absolutely no idea. No idea.
1: I literally don't have a clue.
3: Jack, what are you going
1: that's
3: for?
1: That's just something you don't ask.
3: I know, yeah.
1: It's creepy, isn't it? I'm going to say he's definitely not a doggy guy, is he? Look at him.
3: What's that mean?
7: I mean, look at him.
3: What's that mean?
7: The poor guy isn't even here to defend himself.
1: I reckon he probably likes the woman to be on top.
7: Right. So what's that called?
1: Woman on top. bottom. I think he likes to be on bottom.
7: I like
1: yeah.
7: it.
1: Yeah.
3: We are so white.
1: Yeah, I know. But it's awkward because I know the pair of them. So it's like, I don't want to think about it.
3: Woman on bottom? Man on top?
1: No. Woman on top. Woman on top. What's your answer?
7: James, I think he loves the older 69.
3: James, you dirty dog!
7: Yeah.
3: Jacob, get him in, please.
1: Yeah, let's get him back in.
3: Especially James. That's weird, having a word with him.
1: That's not even like proper intercourse.
7: I've fucked it.
1: Oh.
5: Hey, guys.
1: I think we've got this in the bag.
5: Have we?
1: Yeah.
7: You look a bit hot, James.
1: So basically, we had to find
3: this is
1: out.
3: For the winner.
1: We had to guess what your favourite sexual position is.
5: Oh,
1: which
5: really?
1: is a discussion we've never had, isn't it?
5: Yeah, we've never had that.
7: I just said that I'd seen it a few times, but.
3: Jack, and please, for the love of God, don't reveal the answer, okay?
4: Yeah. My mum listens to this show.
3: That's fine. We all know everyone in this room has had sex. It's fine.
1: Right.
3: Tom, okay. I don't know, that's a weird place to start. What's your favourite sexual position? The Jack?
4: Doggy.
7: Oh!
3: I said don't reveal anything! Dickhead! James.
5: I don't know its name.
7: I can't wait for
3: it. I can show you that.
5: Where their legs are in the air over their own heads.
3: Oh, gymnastics.
5: Gymnastics and flexible.
7: No, that's
3: right, the game's fucked. Everyone wins. It's a draw. Congratulations.
5: What did you say?
1: I said you specifically do not look like somebody that would enjoy doggy. and I said you probably like it when the woman's on top.
7: I said 69, because you tell me that you enjoy doing stuff.
4: When you
7: like
4: say
7: that.
4: Sexual position, you don't think that.
5: Yeah, that's not sex.
1: Yeah.
4: All right, guys. Well, yeah. we have.
5: Oh, I think he likes snogging.
7: Yeah.
4: My favourite is just fingering. It's just fingering.
5: That's the best type of sex.
1: I don't like when they touch me. Right.
4: If I stand the other side of the room, just tiptoes, reach in, and touch their
3: kidneys. Let's go.
4: Okay, so.
1: Here's Zebra with Goodbye Mondays.
4: FIFA song.
1: Lovely.
3: Is it?

0: That was Zebra with Goodbye Mondays.
1: Sorry I had to cut it short, guys, but...
0: We've got a little bit more we need to fit in into the last five, so... Will, would you like...
2: It's time for Jackmate versus Nozza, and it's live!
3: Hey, don't you like that?
1: That production quality was well good. I know that wasn't you, but...
0: Who does those voices?
3: You'll never know. You'll find out in week 23.
1: So what's the challenge, Will?
3: This week, you told me to produce you two guys a summer-based challenge. Is that correct?
1: Yes, indeed, sir.
3: And what you do when you want to enjoy the sun, you go to the beach.
0: And but you have ice creams.
3: Yes, you do. But how do you enjoy the sun?
0: You towel off.
3: Yeah. What?
1: Sunbathe.
3: You sunbathe. But how are you going to sunbathe when you need to get all your body? So you need to get down to your kegs. So the start of the challenge is you've got to strip down to your boxer shorts. That is the start. The first person to strip down to their boxer shorts first then gets access to the sun cream. Sun cream needs to be applied to the nose, the elbow, and the knees. Once that's been applied, you then have to finish two mini milks. No, don't start, Jack.
0: Okay.
1: Also, can I ask one question?
3: What?
1: Sorry, but is this including the boots?
3: Yeah, yeah.
1: I'm wearing military boots and he's wearing fucking flip-flop cunts.
0: I am not wearing flip-flops.
3: But we all know Jack can't eat a mini milk to save his life. So are you clear?
1: So
3: it's the first one
1: to strip
3: down to your boxers. Only when you're in your boxers you can apply the sun cream.
0: Wait, I'll let you take your boots off first.
1: Thank you, sir. You're a gentleman.
3: Then you can only apply. We've got 3.5 minutes to do this.
1: Nose, elbow,
3: knees. And knees.
1: Is there only one sun
3: dimension? And also, you've got to eat two mini milks, but I might change that to one depending on the time.
0: I'm not even going to be able to eat one mini milk.
3: All right, let's just do one. Should we do one mini milk?
0: No, between us?
3: Yeah, between you. Like Lady and the Tramp.
0: He's still
1: four trousers down.
3: Okay,
1: his shoes are just difficult.
3: Right, go! It's been a fresh start. Jack's already down top there, but women watch it.
1: I want the cream!
3: No, you got that.
1: Cream!
3: Cream now, Tom is applying. If there's any residual cream left, all the cream must be rubbed in, otherwise you will be disqualified.
0: I can't get the cream!
3: Cream should have been left on the desk. Nose, Jack, nose. Get it in your nose. No, you gotta rub it in! No residual cream left!
0: Yeah.
3: Residual cream left on your... No, on your eye, left eye. Rub it in. There's some on your chest.
1: Oh, for fuck's
3: sake. Let me see your knees.
1: My knees are
3: crying in your mouth! No,
1: give me the cream in the... What are you doing?
3: Straight off your first mini milk.
1: Oh, you
3: there we go. We've got 1:30 left. They can't even get in the packaging.
0: When did you buy this?
3: Jacob went to get me some mini milks.
0: It's so melted.
3: Is it? That's all right. That's quite frozen. Oh, and they're down that. Tom's getting stiff. Jack's really eating it slowly. Tom's on to his second mini milk. Jack, what are you doing?
0: Too close.
3: Jack cannot get the mini milk down.
0: I've got really sensitive cheeks.
3: Tom's done it! Winner!
0: Bill.
3: I was supposed to record that.
0: So this is FUBA. This is FUBA, and this is the kind of shit we do.
3: How'd you feel?
0: Let me put my headphones
1: I feel like
0: on.
1: Magic Mike. Fucking hell.
0: Oh, dear. So, guys, just to give you a little bit of an update, me and Tom and I stood in our boxer shorts.
1: In our kegs.
0: It's a sight not to behold. It's very disgusting.
3: It's more visual.
0: Yeah.
1: So, we got in our boxes. We rubbed suntan lotion on our elbows, our knees, and our nose. Mm. Had to eat some mini milks and... I've never had brain freeze, so maybe that's...
0: I've had it many a time.
1: No. Yeah.
0: So Tom's 1-0 up. We'll see what the challenge is next week, and hopefully I can equalise. Please can I have that other mini milk, because I love a strawberry mini milk.
3: Oh, let me have that chocolate.
1: Who put the stick on the iPad?
0: We're going to swap some mini milks. I'm now having a strawberry. Will's now having a chocolate, which I have had all my mouth around. Thanks for listening. This has been the Jackmate Show. Thanks to the Aloofs.
3: Lovely Aloofs. Thank you, lads,
0: lovely
3: for coming
0: lads.
3: In.
0: And
3: this is mine and Tom's favourite song to take us into the summertime. Maybe
1: sure
3: yours
1: is.
3: Now, Jack.
0: You've been listening to FUBAR Radio. This is the Jackmate Show. See you again next Friday, guys. Bye.
1: Ta-da!

0: with Sophie Kasai and Jordan Brooke on FUBAR Radio.
1: Right, ladies and gentlemen, the time has come. What time is it, Soph?
2: It is time for a couple goals with your favourite reality TV people.
1: I'm Jordan Brooke.
2: And I am Sophie Kasai. People might know me from a show called Geordie Shore, which I started at 20 years old, and now I'm here.
1: It was a really long time ago.
2: A really long time. I've actually just turned 35 and I started when I was 20. So here we are, 15 years later. I am still around. You ain't getting rid of me anytime soon. I'm also a brand new cast member on... which is the rival show, but here I am. I'm also on that as well. I am a presenter.
1: So that is where I'm known from. Obviously, I'm known the best known from The Only Way Is Essex. And me and Soph have collided them two worlds now pretty well, I think.
2: Pretty well.
1: Yeah.
2: And it, you know, I always said I would never date anybody who is in the same job as me. But here I am, and somehow it just works.
1: I'd like to think it's working pretty well, don't you?
2: Yeah, like we go to work together, we are best friends, we're lovers. People say you never mix business and pleasure, but we actually do, and it works.
1: We do sometimes. I mean, it's a lot.
2: Yeah.
1: It's a lot, but when you get on as well as us two, it ain't too bad, is it?
2: It isn't too bad, and me and John love what we do, especially doing it together, but we also have our own things going on. Jordan is a full-time barber.
1: I am. I'm a full-time barber, about to launch a training academy. Being a radio host with my beautiful wife while filming two reality TV shows.
2: Yeah.
1: It's quite a busy, hectic life, isn't
2: it? I'm actually really professional on something.
1: Go on.
2: Laying on the sofa and scrolling.
1: Yeah, you are. You love that.
2: So I've actually got a professional job as well.
1: But we have decided to take on this new show and present this new show to you all because we still manage to keep the romance alive, do we not?
2: Yeah, we do. And me and John like to think we are here for advice. We've been through a lot previously in other relationships. And we are quite weird because we do openly speak about our past.
1: Of course. And some people don't. But this is what this show's all about. We're going to be looking into where couples think you should speak about things, shouldn't speak about things.
2: Taboo subjects.
1: Absolutely. Taboo subjects. What is different between men and women and living together?
2: Yeah,
1: and how hard it can be.
2: The different, what is the word? Different opinions.
1: Yes. Men are from Mars, women are from Venus. Probably one of the most famous sayings out there that I really agree with.
2: Women just rule the world, but carry on.
1: Sorry?
2: Women rule the world.
1: Do they?
2: You'd be nothing without a woman.
1: That is true. It's like the song, isn't it? This is a man's world.
2: But we will be diving deep into what happens in a relationship after the honeymoon phase ends.
1: Now, we're doing quite well at making the honeymoon stage last,
2: I think.
1: We had a little blip, which we'll openly talk about on this show.
2: I think the blips happen once the honeymoon stage ends. That's when you know you're like, okay, life's different now. It's getting a little bit more serious. It's not just all rainbows and roses.
1: Of course.
2: It's like the deep relationship stuff.
1: Definitely, but we're going to go into how you can still keep them stages alive. You can keep the honeymoon stage alive.
2: Mm.
1: Yes, people have arguments. Even me and you have arguments.
2: Yeah, of course.
1: And I'd say we are a very, very good couple, but we've had our own things going on, especially with our fertility journey, which a lot of you know about.
2: Yeah, but we're going to be taking different steps into telling everyone how to go official in your relationship. Moving in together, navigating marriage and
1: which we're going to really quickly brush over on this show.
2: And we'll really be spilling the tea on what really goes on behind closed doors.
1: So what's coming up in today's show? Today's show is going to be, as Sophie's already said, just me and her. In future shows, we will be having celebrity guests coming in.
2: Yeah, we've got some great people.
1: We have got some really, really good guests lined up. Most of them are couples, majority are couples themselves. But today is going to be me and Soph probably explaining more about us two, where we began, how we began.
2: Yeah.
1: We've got some games to play. We've got some trending couples that are in the press at the moment.
2: Yeah.
1: And we want to know other people's opinions as well. We want listeners' opinions. We're going to be getting yourselves involved. We've got questions from yourselves that we're going to try and give our most professional
2: advice.
1: Loving advice on whether you want to take it or not.
2: It's funny because obviously me and Jordan are from different ends of the country. So you've got the northern girls' advice, the rough and ready advice. And then you've got the southern boys' advice, which is very different. We are very, Jordan, you've 100%. Got to admit, we are different.
1: And it'd be nice to know whether men from up north are different from men down south.
2: I mean, I can be the first one to tell you this. They are.
1: Yeah, there's a reason you come and found
2: the
1: southern
2: girls. You know the southern girls are different to the Geordie girls. They're all so different. So we want everyone, wherever you are in the country, to get in there, give us some advice, tell us as well, like, what you think of different situations, your opinions. We want to get everyone involved in this radio show, and that's what it's about. Me and John are obviously in the public eye, but we honestly, believe it or not, are just like one of yous. We really are. Right, so let's get in there, George.
1: Right, so we're going to move on to our first part of the show now, Soph, which is all about trending couples in the press at the moment.
2: Mm.
1: And as we all know, I'm a Celebrity, Get Me Out of Here, Start Again.
2: No, me and Jordan are really obsessed with I'm a Celeb. Like, it is just so good. I will be honest, sometimes I watch I'm a Celeb and I think, oh God, like the cast lineup isn't that good and I don't really know who people are. But this lineup, I have got to say, it's probably one of the best lineups.
1: I think this is the best I'm a Celebrity I've ever seen.
2: I honestly do. And I think like they've really stepped up the game in all the different trials that they're doing.
1: Yeah, yeah.
2: Like, it's funny because being in the public eye, me and you'd say, like, could we do that? Could we not?
1: Oh, 100%. I'd love to do it. But this year, what I love, I'm a Celebrity is always a very fun show. But this time, it's the lies and the deceit that are going on from the new camp when they're actually in luxury, but they're not in luxury.
2: Yeah.
1: No, but, sorry, they're lying saying they're not in luxury, but they are. They've got a double bed. They've got a bubble bath.
2: Good at that. I'd be great at the lying bit.
1: Do you know what I mean? Poor Barry McGuigan's pumping a bath for Danny with ice cold water while Maura's sitting in a bubble bath like you at home.
2: It's just absolutely brilliant. Like, we have got the favourites. I honestly believe Talisa is probably a really powerful woman.
1: Yeah.
2: She could go really far. Now, what's the guy called that we're just a little bit about?
1: He's a radio presenter.
2: Doesn't matter.
1: We won't mention any names. Anyway, getting back onto the couples.
2: Anyways, we have got my favourites.
1: Getting back onto the couples' dilemmas. Getting back onto the trending couples. Moira has said something that is a little bit out there, apparently.
2: Yeah.
1: And I don't think we've caught up with this episode yet.
2: I'm going to play
1: Moira's clip, and it is about revenge.
2: Why did you say Moira?
1: It's Moira.
2: Moira.
1: Moira.
2: Myra.
1: Moira, Moira.
2: Moira.
1: Moira.
2: Come on, play the clip.
1: But anyway, this is a clip of Moira. saying something to the rest of the campmates, I think, getting revenge on a partner. Now, let's play this and see what you think.
2: Come on.
3: When he went to the gym the next day, I got his toothbrush and I filmed myself scrubbing in the verges. He had a dentist appointment that day. And I filmed it and I was in, do you know the verge? The thing.
4: The toilet.
3: Dirty.
5: Are you kidding me?
3: I'm telling you now I did. He had a jacuzzi outside, and this is bad, what I'm about to say. I considered taking a dump in it.
1: Right, hold on a minute.
2: That sounds like something from Geordie Shaw.
1: Moira Higgins.
2: That's a Geordie Shaw thing.
1: Has scrubbed a shitty toilet with her ex-boyfriend's toothbrush. Why did she do this?
2: He's obviously done something very bad.
1: Do we know who he is? Does anybody know who he is?
2: No, but I mean, I don't think he'd want to know who he is.
1: No.
2: I think he'd probably go and hide in now, whoever that is.
1: Mate, if you're listening to this, go and buy a new toothbrush because you've still got the same one.
2: Get yourself to Turkey and get yourself some veneers because I can't imagine them teeth are going to last much longer.
1: No.
2: But look, right, I've heard stories of this. I've heard this happens quite a lot, Jordan.
1: Right.
2: It's happening.
1: Hold on. You've heard that people scrub toilets quite a lot with people's toothbrushes.
2: I've heard worse. It's
1: up the bum.
2: Vaginas, bums.
1: Vaginas not too bad.
2: This has actually happened. I'll tell you who after. But this is happening in one of my friendship groups. They'd done that to a boyfriend who was cheating and she knew he was cheating. So she, whilst he was out, she got a toothbrush and bum hole.
1: No way.
2: Bum hole. So he brushed his teeth with shit.
1: No way. That's a bit far, isn't it?
2: It's not. Jordan, if you, right, are going out, getting with another woman or cheating or whatever, that is the worst thing you can do. You deserve a bit of a shitty toothbrush. you deserve more than that. That is tame.
1: No, I think it's bad. What's that? Do you know what it reminds me of? Have you ever seen the film, The Other Woman? When the geezer's seeing three women, it's like Cameron Diaz, two other girls.
2: Yeah, I think I have
1: and
2: you.
1: They start doing it. They start putting estrogen in his shampoo, in his tablets and things like that. So he starts growing boobs. They really take the mick out of him.
2: Yeah.
1: It's like that, but there's a line in there. Come on. But imagine putting poo in your mouth.
2: I mean, you farted in my mouth.
1: I mean, this is not that sort of show. Just give it a bit PG.
2: No, you do that and you do that.
1: Cupcake. Everyone's partial to a bit of a cupcake.
2: Do you know what I mean? And you haven't even done anything bad.
1: But also, it's not just your partner's poo. She scrubbed a toilet that's definitely had family, friends around. There could be up to at least 10 people's poo and wee in there.
2: Good.
1: So, like, he's actually now got his ex-mother-in-law's poo on his toothbrush as well.
2: It's a full-on sewage in his mouth. You know what I'd like to know? If she ever kissed him after that?
1: Basically she's kissed her own poo, so she's lost at her own game. Yeah, who's the fool now?
2: Do you know what I mean?
1: Yeah.
2: So, I'm all for it. Look, if someone's really hurt your heart, then you do whatever you need to do to get him back. And he had no clue about that as well. That's a great thing about it.
1: But, Maura, you've lost because you definitely give him another kiss.
2: 100%.
1: So you've got your own poo and wee in your toothbrush. Right, moving on to clip two now.
2: Go on, yeah.
1: This is about the Gladiator star, Paul Mescal. He has been interviewed and been asked about apparently who's the best kisser in the world.
2: Mm-hmm.
1: And this was his answer.
4: Who is the best kisser in the whole wide world?
6: Ina, you've asked me a rude question on radio. And I don't appreciate it. I have an answer, but I'm not going to give it. You don't kiss and tell.
2: You don't kiss and tell.
1: Right, now he is going out with Gracie Abrams, the singer, and very publicly dating her. And he hasn't answered who.
2: He's hesitated.
1: No. Put it this way. If I did an interview, we do a lot of press,
2: oh,
1: yeah?
2: I'm getting angry now.
1: We do a lot of press in regards to what we do with the TV shows, Geordie, Towie, whatever one we're doing. You have to do some press and you have to answer some questions. Mm-hmm. And they ask questions like that. Now, if somebody asked me, Jordan, who's the best kisser in the world? And I
2: know that. I know you would.
1: And I hesitated and didn't say you. How would you feel?
2: I think I would be on the verge of ending it.
1: Really?
2: Public embarrassing me. You will never. But I know you wouldn't.
1: No.
2: But even if you knew I'd kissed David Beckham in the past.
1: Of course.
2: Which I haven't, but.
1: Of course.
2: If I had.
1: I mean, that'd have been a turn up for the books. I wouldn't have minded. I wish I kissed him.
2: But still, I would always say, you're my partner, we're publicly together. Like, that would just make his partner feel like absolute shit. Mm. Especially in the public eye. Like, it's just rule number one, isn't it? It's like, who's been the best shaggy at life? Obviously, it's going to be me. Do you know what I mean?
1: All day long.
2: Is it?
1: Absolutely.
2: Thank God.
1: All day long. Don't worry about that.
2: Yeah, I was waiting for a hesitation.
1: All day long. Am I yours?
2: You are.
1: No hesitation at all. I'm going to marry you.
2: I will say, right, like our first kiss, it's scary because when you do, you know, start dating someone, kissing's a very big thing.
1: Yeah.
2: Now, if they do, like, kiss the wrong way or not really a good kisser, that's hard.
1: I think it's Liam Reardon and Millie Court have just done their show about kissing.
2: It's true.
1: And she said, yeah, but that happens. You learn about each other. Like, you do. Sex gets better the longer you're together. Mm, yeah?
2: Yeah.
1: Like, it does, because you start, goes from having a one-night stand, having a shag, to making love.
2: Yeah,
1: and trying to make
2: course.
1: A baby. Like, we're making a baby. So there's love there, you know?
2: Yeah, but the kissing thing, like, when I met you, I was like, oh my God, I've got so lucky. He's actually a really good kisser.
1: Yeah, no education needed.
2: No, and I remember saying to you, you kiss like me.
1: Yeah.
2: Like, we're kisses it.
1: Yeah, I remember our first kiss in the street. Remember that?
2: Anyways,
1: I think Paul Mescal, you've slipped up a little bit there, mate. I think you should have definitely said your bird's name.
2: Yeah, I think your bird is definitely going to get your toothbrush down the toilet for that.
1: She's talking to Maura right now, planning the toothbrush thing. Remember the saying, happy wife, happy life.
2: Yeah.
1: Schoolboy, mate.
2: Yeah. Next one, what we got?
1: We're on to Megan Fox now. Now, they're a strange couple, aren't they?
2: She's just so beautiful, isn't she?
1: She is, and she was always... She was one of my childhood crushes. In Transformers, she was unreal.
2: I look nothing like her.
1: No, I'm talking about years ago. She doesn't look like that now. I don't fancy her now.
2: Oh, you better not, like.
1: No, come on. As a young teenage boy, Transformers 1, when she turned up on a motorbike.
2: Yeah, it's fine. I fancy Tom Hardy, and you look nothing like him. But...
1: Exactly. I beat him up. So Megan Fox and Machine Gun Kelly have revealed they're expecting their first child together after previously suffering a miscarriage, which obviously we can relate to very well, fertility journeys and things like that. They're not easy. The pair are reportedly considering some very unique names. Have we got any guesses for what their names might be? Because they're odd, right?
2: Like Bloody John.
1: Mm.
2: Or bloody whore.
1: I didn't mean whore.
2: I was going to say Bloody Harry. Like, it's just something weird.
1: Yeah.
2: Like, do you know what they do, Jord? So, like, they drink each other's blood.
1: What, like a cult thing?
2: They admit that they're in this, like, mad cult, so they do, like, weird stuff. So, like, they are, like, I think they're, like love Satan.
1: That's weird, isn't it?
2: Like, they are just, like, quite dark.
1: Or would they do, like, a name that's, like, a really, you know, when you get them old names sort of come back around, like... Gretchen. I was going to say recess, isn't it? But something weird.
2: It's going to be, like, something dark, like, go darker.
1: Darker.
2: Like darker, like something, come on, you've got a crazy mind like that. Like think, not dark mind, but like what's the very overactive mind?
1: Yeah.
2: Think of something like blood and vampires. And
1: Dracula.
2: Dracula.
1: Yeah.
2: I think they'd have a kid and call it Dracula.
1: Dracula Machine Gun Kelly.
2: That's what I mean.
1: I mean Machine Gun Kelly, that can't be his real name.
2: It is.
1: Nah, definitely not. He must have a real name.
2: He came out the womb and
1: his birth certificate doesn't it? Oi, I'm going to call you Machine Gun Kelly. No way. His birth certificate must say something else.
2: So, we are so happy for them, obviously, because we can imagine what it's been like going through that, which is just absolutely horrible. And you know what? There is one thing I actually did. When I actually seen this, I had to look up her age because I was like, oh my God, like, because I thought she might have been a bit older because she's been around so long. But she is, I think she's 37 or 38. and things like that, weirdly, when I look at celebrities in the public eye and falling pregnant,
1: of course,
2: it gives me like hope.
1: Yeah, absolutely.
2: In a way, I mean, like, I do sort of look up to things like that, and I think, look, like, if they're doing it, Kourtney Kardashian, I think she was in her 40s. So things like that give me hope.
1: Definitely.
2: And seeing, you know, people talking about in the public eye as well, like someone as famous as Megan Fox talking about miscarriage and stuff.
1: Yeah.
2: Like, things like that really, really inspire me, and I think it's so hard to talk about. And look, congratulations to them and whatever crazy, bizarre names they're going to call the kid. I'm sure the kid will have a very happy, wealthy life.
1: I do. I wish Machine Gun Kelly, Megan Fox and AK-47, their
2: and
1: new
2: child,
1: for their best and happy wishes in the future. Anyway, moving on to our next section of the show now. We're on to Couple Dilemmas, where every week me and Sophie are going to be given a couple dilemma that we're going to debate and discuss together.
2: Yeah.
1: Now, the dilemma this week is, how do you know when the person you're dating is the one?
2: Okay.
1: Let's do it. Let's do this quite quick, let's do this as three points that you look at that you have to tick to think, yeah, they're the one.
2: Mine's a weird one, because I just think when you know, you know. It is like...
1: Of course.
2: When I say that, right, when I've met people in the past, I'm like, oh, yeah, I really love him, he's the one. But I just knew they weren't. I'd say it, but I knew I didn't mean it. But when I met you, there was a different feeling. Like, it's like your gut just tells you that they are that person. Like, yeah. Spiritually, I'm going.
1: Here we go.
2: Spiritually,
1: here comes
2: it's just the energy. You just, when people used to say, when you know, I was like, oh, piss off. But when you know,
1: yeah.
2: So I generally believe in that one.
1: I think so. One of the points for me as a man who's been in relationships in the past, I was quite a person that would run if an argument would occur or something I didn't like. I was very used to being on my own. That I was the typical right. Phone number, radio silence, ignore, and just go my own way and be quiet, cutthroat, and not horrible, but to protect myself, I suppose. But then when I met you and times got hard, my whole mindset changed from running and just thinking, right, nasty, it's not for me. Mm. I would come up with a strategy to make it better.
2: Mm.
1: And to know you were someone that was worth doing that for made me realise you was the one.
2: Yeah, and I think laughing...
1: Yeah.
2: We always say, if you can laugh together, then you can do anything, because laughter, I don't know what it is, but when we first met, we used to laugh. We still do, but we used to laugh so much every single day. And we still do, like,
1: of course,
2: in bed together on a night. Like, last night, we did have a laugh when...
1: It wasn't funny.
2: But, Jordan hates to be scared.
1: Yeah.
2: But last night, I thought it was really funny to scare him. And
1: not a fan.
2: He always gets such a fright.
1: If you ever see in the press that Sophie Kassai and Jordan Brooke are split up, that's because Sophie scared me.
2: I just love it so much.
1: She's made me jump in the house, and I have the ump for about an hour afterwards. So that nearly ended it last night. So we'll cut that off there.
2: Yeah, but yeah, I do think finding the one is definitely got to be, like, you've got to be laughed at. You've got to be best friends. That's the thing. Like, you don't want a relationship where it's strictly just a boyfriend, just a girlfriend. You need to be best friends. You don't want to be that couple who like to do things separate all the time. Like, yes, I know it's healthy, but you want to be able to do them good things together, like go to the pub together and do them fun things together.
1: Definitely. And for me, I think it is that when you're ready to accept to work on things rather than running away, that means that person is always worth fighting for.
2: Yeah.
1: That's my little bit of wise advice on the couple dilemmas.
2: Yeah, commitment as well, like knowing that they'll commit. And, you know, I do think when you meet the person for the first time, you've got to set boundaries and you've got to put that, like, right there from the get-go, really. Mm. Otherwise, you're in your relationship when you're trying to change things and set boundaries.
1: That's it.
2: You're set up for a fail.
1: So that is mine and Sophie's take on our couple dilemmas this week. We're going to go to our first ad break now, and we'll see you in a couple of minutes.
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11: Is the sound of your mates alive? Is getting to more gigs this year and the next? Is the sound of saying, I got you, mate? Is the sound of mates enjoying even more of this? Is the sound of mates getting home instead of here? Click your seatbelt, because you're twice as likely to be killed or seriously injured if you don't think.
12: VAR, you serious? With Cecil G. Thomas.
13: What is the point of an umbrella?
14: They come out of nowhere.
13: Bro, they make me feel ill, bro.
14: No, you can't do
13: no,
14: that.
13: No, no, they make,
14: you can't
13: no,
14: do
13: they
14: that.
13: Make me feel absolutely ill. And it's been obviously ridiculous recently because there's been so much rain. Mm-hmm. I'll tell you why I hate umbrellas. They're too big for the pavement, and they're too big for one person, and they're way too small for two people. At least half of me, at least my left side or my right side, is getting drenched in rain.
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15: The issues that we have, or the thoughts and feelings that we have around our weight, a lot of them come from our mums. I remember my auntie saying to me, before your mum died, she was worried that you were getting fat. And I remember and my auntie, who's now in her 70s, she still talks about, you know, how thin she is or isn't. She compares my body type to her body type, to my cousins. You know, she still has that kind of obsession.
2: Hello, guys, and welcome back to one of the best radio shows you were ever going to listen to. And that is Couple Goals with me, Sophie Kasai, and my left hand arm, but he is the rock to my life. It is...
1: Jordan Brooke. I was just thinking of who it's going to be then, but it is me. Anyway, we're going to delve into a bit of an extended interview now. This is the stage of the show where we would normally have a guest, but today we're going to give you a bit more info on me and Soph and our lives.
2: Yeah.
1: And we're going to start... everybody knows how we first met. We've covered that quite well, but we're going to talk a little bit. We're going to be a little bit heartfelt here and talk about what's been going on with us and our life and what Sophie's got coming up. Soph, do you want to give it a go?
2: Yeah, like this year has been quite hard. Obviously, the start of the year, I did lose my nan, which Jordan was just amazing. You were so good with that, Jordan. And that I feel like, you know, losing anyone, and especially whether it's friends or family, like, you never prepare yourself for grief. And, you know, I went through quite a lot of grief this year. And not only that, me and Jordan went through fertility struggles, and that was really hard. And I think going through the grief of my nan, and then me and Jordan going through grief of not having a child, weirdly, even though, like, touch wood, we never went through a miscarriage or anything this year, and we haven't been through that, but the grief every month of not having what you want, that baby, it has been really, really tough for me and Jordan, hasn't it?
1: Yeah, and I think so. And I think obviously, first things first, I'm so proud of you and everything you've done this year in regards to that. But we were sort of a bit naive to the fact, me and Soph, well over 18 months ago now, and we decided to go on this fertility journey, that it was sort of like the typical come off, not that Soph was only contraception, but come off contraception, leave it in and have a baby.
2: Yeah, exactly.
1: And it's not that easy.
2: It isn't. And some people it is.
1: Yeah, and this has been the hardest part, I think, of mine and your relationship. And we really have covered that in your new show, haven't we, that's coming out.
2: Yeah, which is coming out really soon. I think it's 16th of December. That does come out. And look, I'm looking forward to it. Me and Jordan went through so much this year, and when MTV and Paramount approached us and they were like, oh, do you want to do this? And I was like, you know what, I've openly talked about it now, but if I can help at least one woman to get pregnant or be relatable in what I'm going through, then I've done something right in the world, of you course. Know. And not only that, it's obviously give me and Jordan a little bit of a push to get like more tests done and find out a little bit
1: yeah,
2: more.
1: Definitely.
2: And look, like it has been such a tough few months.
1: It really has. And it sort of started when we realised it wasn't going to be that easy. It started back when I had my sperm test done, which was one of the first tests I had done.
2: Yeah.
1: And I'm very thankful to the TOWIE team there. They really supported us through that.
2: Yeah, they were brilliant.
1: The Geordie team supported us through everything with our fertility journey. And
2: yeah.
1: The fact that me and Sophie can give you, the public, an insight into our journey and how it has been, and obviously me opening up that little bit about men and how they should speak about it more, that was very, very hard to do. Mm. But again, thanks to Dan Diags, Roman, my friends being there for me. So men, if you are going through the same thing, definitely talk about that.
2: Yeah,
1: because
2: of course.
1: Me and Soph weren't talking about it. And I was being a typical man. I was going to work. I was going to cut people's hair, coming back in from the salon. And we just found out another negative pregnancy test. And I would not take it out on Soph, but I wouldn't talk to her.
2: Yeah.
1: So then between me and you, there was a riff.
2: Mm.
1: And it became hard. And we've now got to the stage of where we communicate so
2: yeah,
1: much
2: of course,
1: better
2: like,
1: than ever.
2: I remember like taking these pregnancy tests when I was doing my period and it come a negative and I just couldn't bear to tell Jordan.
1: Yeah.
2: So I just keep it to myself. And I was like, oh, I think I'm due on. But I knew I wasn't pregnant. So then I knew I was due on my period. So there'd just be times like I'd just sit there and I was like, just can't tell him.
1: And it became the thing of when you'd sit in the front room and be like, what's wrong with you? And you'd be like, no, I'm fine. What's wrong with you? And
2: yeah,
1: like, no,
2: yeah.
1: I'm fine. And we really weren't.
2: Yeah,
1: you know?
2: I know.
1: But we've got stronger through that and we are still fighting for it. And there is going to be a little
2: there
1: baby
2: is,
1: Brooke at
2: there
1: some point.
2: Is. Honestly, I've got hope for both me and Jordan. And for anyone out there who is, you know, in a similar position, just talk. Talk. If you want to reach out to me on DMs, reach out to me. Or if your partner wants to reach out to Jordan, like, reach out to him. And also, the show is going to raise so much awareness. Mm. And there is tests that you can get done. And there is things out there that can help you. And one thing I do always see is everyone, well, most people do get that beautiful baby in the end. Like, science is very advanced these days. And there's always going to be the light at the end of the tunnel. So for anyone going through it, me and Jordan totally can empathise with you, and we get it, and we're all on this journey together, aren't we?
1: Yeah, definitely.

0: listening now that has proposed or is thinking about proposing, it is the only moment you get as a man, really, where you're fully in control, yeah? Sophie Kasai, my beautiful wife, is such a control freak when we do anything, any parties we do, anything we're doing, she has to be the one doing the plans. She likes everything to be done her way. Little spoiled Sophie.
1: John, you've got to remember, like, I have been on my own for a long time.
0: Of course.
1: So it's not just that.
0: Of course, but what I was
1: and
0: saying is...
1: being self-employed, right, people who are self-employed, you end up being a control freak.
0: Of course.
1: Because you are in control of your whole life.
0: Of course.
1: So when a man comes into your... you know, your world,
0: yep,
1: is very hard to adapt.
0: Of course, but what I'm saying is, when it comes to this, this is something I'm in control of, yeah? And I will make it the best day of your life, yeah? Which I've always said to
1: and
0: you.
1: I've got all
0: and
1: faith.
0: As a man, you can't win because sometimes she says, oh, like, when am I going to get a ring? When are you going to do it? When are you going to do it? Now, if I went and did it tomorrow, she'd go, you're only doing it because I told you to do it. Yes, you would.
1: I'd be like, that's because I really pressured you. No, right.
0: You didn't even want to do it. You didn't even want to do it. I told you to.
1: You know what's really hard? Like, Geordie Shaw, when the next series comes out in January, there is a scene where, you know, I am thinking about it quite a lot because I'm thinking, oh my God, I look like an absolute jealous bitch here. But James proposes to Leah.
0: Yeah.
1: And
0: amazing couple, by the way.
1: Oh my God.
0: An unbelievable proposal.
1: Everyone knows James is like a brother to me. Anyways, he proposes to Leah. It's the most perfect proposal. It was just beautiful. In Thailand, you know, it's out there in the press now, so we can talk about it. But there was a moment when that all was going on and everyone's congratulating them and everyone's excited and she was showing her ring. There was a moment where I was like, it's like when I see pregnancy announcements as well, I had to run into the toilet and just have a moment.
0: Of course.
1: And I was like, oh God, this. I'm just having a moment. I feel really bad because I want to be happy for them, which I am. Mm. But as well, I'm quite sad for myself because it's not happened to me yet.
0: Of course.
1: And James has did it before. Anyway, so I sat in the toilet and just had a minute, forgot I had a mic on, looked to the left and there was a camera in my face. I thought... that's it. I was like, this is going to go out there and I'm going to look like an absolute, like, just jealous bitch. And, you know, when I talked to the producers about it, I said, look, they were like, do you want it, Sean? I went, you know what? Just go for it.
0: Yeah.
1: Because I know a lot of girls can understand where I'm coming from. Mm. You know, when we do see other engagements or other baby announcements, things like that, we do give a little nudge to your partner. You go, oh,
0: cool. Tell me about that ring. And the thing is, when you get to our ages now, obviously, I'm touching 30, so it's touching 50.
1: Need the Botox, love, not me.
0: I'm touching 30, so it's touching 31. And
1: you said I look 30 on the train.
0: And you do see the people getting to the next stage of their lives now, which is people proposing, people having babies. And obviously, we're about to watch pregnancy announcements, a lot of them recently out of our mates, which has been tough. And engagements, like James's one when we was away and everything like that. But... like I said, I think you have to have a little bit of faith in your partner. If you know you're with the right partner, which I'd like to think you do, and I just pulled off the surprise birthday party of the year, by the way, and you didn't have a clue about it. I want to pull off a surprise like that times 10. So all I'd say is let me.
1: Of course, but I do get the fear because you do see these people who have been with the partners for like 10 years and the partner still hasn't proposed, or 5 years, anything like that. I'm like, I need commitment. I need commitment before... 5 year, like, I think that's really, really long. But I did speak to a friend and she was like, look, you want a baby, you want to be proposed to, you want a marriage, you want all them things.
0: If we do it all now, what else have we got to look forward to?
1: Exactly.
0: You pack me up and move on with someone else.
1: Well, I said that if you don't propose within 5 years, I'm off. But look, I know them things are going to come, and when they do, it's special. And there's no rush. Of course, no rush for weddings and proposal. Baby things are different because of the woman's body clock. But when it comes to proposing... look, I'm happy to get married at 40, love.
0: Yeah.
1: You've got plenty of time.
0: Of course.
1: Engagement next year.
0: Yeah, yeah.
1: Anyways.
0: We'll leave the engagement with me, but I do think that. And listeners, listen, we want your points of view. We want you to, if you watch the show and you've got a similar story to the engagement that we can talk about next week.
1: How long people think is like the time frame to be proposed to. Like, what are we saying on average? So are we saying 5 year, 2 year, 3 year? Or
0: you could be ruining a lot of relationships here because there's definitely people
1: let's
0: sitting
1: get them,
0: on
1: let's get them in.
0: 11,
1: I want to,
0: 12, 13
1: I
0: years.
1: I want to talk to some men. If they've been if they're doing 10 year and not proposing, we've got chats.
0: Right, listeners, we want you in next week talking about... no, we want some questions in, sorry, for next week talking about...
1: how long have you waited for your ring?
0: How long have you waited for your ring? Ladies, how long have you been waiting? Men, if you waited that long, why have you not done it? and when should be the right time to do it.
1: Yep,
0: we want people's proposals.

0: multiple stories.
1: Yeah, yep.
0: And tell us how you proposed. I need some tips.
1: I can give you some.
0: No.
1: Okay.
0: No.
1: Okay.
0: Absolutely not.
1: The reason
0: I haven't got enough paper here in front of me to write down what you'd say.
1: You know the ring, though.
0: Yeah. Oh, of course. Harry Potter.
1: You know, like, I've seen a lot of people, like, women have actually picked their own ring and, like,
0: yeah, I don't agree
1: fully
0: with that.
1: Went with the men.
0: I'm quite old school there. I don't agree with that. Mm. I mean, I can't wait for the day that I ask your dad and talk to your dad. I get with your dad so well.
1: Yeah.
0: And I know it'll make his day.
1: When you could, are you planning on asking his hand?
0: Stop fishing, because I'm not going to say.
1: My mum said that the other day. She went, like, is he going to ask me if he can take my daughter's hand in marriage?
0: No, she'd say yes anyway. She'd have said yes straight away.
2: Why are you can have a man.
1: You know what? It is so fun because we really want to do a show like this, didn't we, Jordan?
0: Yeah, definitely.
1: It just came at the perfect time when we've been through a bit of a hard year.
0: Of course.
1: You know, we've filmed a lot of TV shows, whether it's Towie, Jordy Show, Fertility Show. We've done so much this year.
0: Of course.
1: And it's came to the end of the year now. And we can talk about the year that we've had, the year before that, and everything that we've been through. And I think me and Jordan, we're very good talkers and we're very good listeners.
0: I think so.
1: And we want to listen to a lot of other people's, like, advice and, you know, things that they've been through and be here to help people as well as tell our own story.
0: Of course. And I love the dynamic of couples, you know. I do think we've got some really, really good guests lined up coming in as well. And I think that being able to give a male point of view and a female point of view and how different we look at things. We're going to do some games where it'll be me and the other fella guest against you and the girl guest couple v couple, Mr. and Mrs. You know, this is a really fun way of exploring couples, and we always wanted to do something like this. Help couples, have fun with some couples.
1: Yeah.
0: And listen, there might be couples out there that really need our help. I think you're so good at advice. I'd like to think I am as well.
1: Well, I've been around the block.
0: Yeah, absolutely.
1: Yeah, I've dealt with a lot, and so have you, Jordan.
0: Of course.
1: So, and we've finally got our happy ending.
0: Of course.
1: I mean, this show could be our make or break, Jordan. Make or break.
0: It'd save me a lot of money on that ring if it was a break, I tell you.
1: Nah, never. That's one thing me and John done. We've got really strong, haven't we, this year as well.
0: We have.
1: We can end it on a high, love.
0: We can end on a high. And let's involve some fun in this radio show now. We are going to play our first game. We're going to play a different game every week. But today's game is real or fake. Now, we're going to get lists. We'll read out one at a time.
1: Yep.
0: And we're going to discuss whether these celebrity couples were real couples, have been real couples, are real couples, or fake.
1: Okay.
0: And made up, yeah?
1: Okay.
0: So we're going to go first one off the list.
1: Showmancers then. Pretend you're showmancers.
0: Either that or just completely try and imagine them. We're going to work out if that was real or fake. So if someone said, for example, Jordan Brooke and Sophie Kassiah, they was a real couple.
1: Yeah, right.
0: So we're going to move on to the first couple, which is Dwayne The Rock Johnson and Emma Watson. Now that is basically putting the biggest WWE star there ever was with Hermione Granger.
1: So you've got, do a quote.
0: Please,
1: for, you do.
0: Listen to that.
1: Well, I know, yeah. So can you smell what The Rock is cooking?
0: Yeah.
1: And what's Hermione's famous line?
0: Hello, Hamora.
1: So can you smell what The Rock is cooking? Hello, Hamora. It doesn't really go.
0: No. And like, look at the size of him and the size of her.
1: Yeah, that is, no.
0: Imagine if they was in their full get-up, yeah? Obviously, he's been in loads of films, but dress him as, like...
1: He's in his little pants.
0: Dress him as, as The Rock with his armbands on, and her in a school robe.
1: She's got a little Habra-Cadabra thing on.
0: Do not talk about Harry Potter, Habra-Cadabra.
1: Don't even get me
0: That's
1: started
0: not a real
1: Harry
0: spell.
1: Potter.
0: All you Harry Potter fans out there, come on.
1: I just don't get it. Harry Potter's just the biggest ick.
0: So, are we in agreement that Hermione Granger was never with The Rock?
1: Never.
0: Yeah?
1: That's chalk and cheese.
0: It's fake?
1: Is it fake?
0: It's fake. Well done, Sophie. It's fake. Right, moving on to the next one. We have got Mila Kunis and Macaulay Culkin. Now,
1: ooh, I think that's real. I don't know why. It's given real.
0: Kevin from Home Alone.
1: It's given real.
0: What, when they was kids? Because I don't remember it recently in the press. Is that like a childhood little one when they was really young?
1: Yeah, I'm older than you. I think this was a thing, you know.
0: Well, after Home Alone, obviously, when he was a lot older. Or are you talking about like a little thing when I was at school? Did they go to school together?
1: I think they had a kiss behind the school hall.
0: Yeah?
1: Yeah. I think I can vision it.
0: That was a real couple?
1: I think like that
0: no,
1: little
0: listen,
1: kiss.
0: Listen, they was a real couple.
1: They were?
0: Yeah.
1: Told you. My generation, Jordan.
0: Right. Now we're moving on to Tiger and Avril Lavigne.
1: No, you don't mix R&B with rock. It's just not a thing.
0: No? Give us a little bit of top one of Tiger's songs.
1: Where?
0: Are you broken? Are you stuck?
1: Well, that's his tune, of course. Where? The one that is...
0: And then one from Avril Lavigne?
1: He was a skater boy. He said, see you later, boy. It just doesn't go, does it? It just doesn't go.
0: What do we reckon? Real or fake?
1: I don't know.
0: I'm going fake. I don't think Avril Lavigne was with Tiger.
1: Didn't someone say Avril Lavigne died?
0: No.
1: Or was that not her on the... What's that one that she went away on a flight? Something happened. It was a conspiracy. So Avril Lavigne's still alive?
0: Avril Lavigne, to my best of knowledge, is still alive. Yes, she is.
1: But she didn't get with Tiger.
0: Was she with Tiger? So, give me your answer.
1: Well, Tiger's not going to date Kylie Jenner, but previously dated Avril Lavigne. Like, come on.
0: So you're saying fake?
1: Fake, I'm
0: saying
1: fake. Fake all over it. Fake's my bum.
0: They was actually a couple.
1: No, they weren't.
0: Yeah, they was.
1: R&B and rock collided.
0: No, and only recently.
1: What?
0: Only recently they was together. He was riding a skateboard down.
1: I bet he was. And what? And he made her wet.
0: Where? Are you sound like a CD that's stuck?
1: Yeah.
0: Right, moving on to our next one. This is one of my favourite actors of all time. I love him.
1: One of my favourite rappers.
0: Tom Hanks and Cardi B.
1: Nah.
0: Surely not.
1: Cardi B is like a stripper. She's from the ends.
0: Yeah, mind you, Tom Hanks is never travel anywhere with Tom Hanks.
1: Why?
0: Well, if you look at the list of what he's done Castaway,
1: yeah.
0: Sully.
1: Oh.
0: What else has he done?
1: What happens? He just gets lost
0: Captain,
1: in the villa.
0: Captain Phillips.
1: Oh my God! You don't want it. I can't imagine him to be trapped with Cardi B anywhere, because she would. She'd probably do your head in, but
0: gosh, she'd ruin him. Can you imagine Cardi B shagging Tom Hanks?
1: She would give it a good go. Like, honestly, you want to see her twerking, Jordan? Like, I love Cardi B. I'm a big fan of her. You're obviously a fan of Tom Hanks, aren't you? But it's just not. I mean, he's probably been there when she's been at the strip club. I can imagine that.
0: Yeah.
1: Yeah, dirty boy. He's been there. He's watched her back in the day in Miami, being on that porn. He's went, there you go, love. There's a couple of dollars. But right. I don't think they've.
0: I'm saying fake. I'm 100%. I'm 100% sure on this one. And the answer is fake.
1: Yes.
0: Tom Hanks and Cardi B was.
1: Fake is her bum.
0: Never together. Yes. Let's go down to one that I. Because I don't know a few of them ones. Let's go down to Keanu Reeves and Lady Gaga.
1: Who's Keanu Reeves?
0: Neo at The Matrix. John Wick.
1: Oh, see, that's just your thing, but Lady Gaga.
0: You know Kanye West. Said. You know Keanu Reeves is. Long black hair. John Wick. Got a blue staff like ours.
1: How do I know a guy with long hair and a dog?
0: John Wick, the film. All right, Matrix, Neo, leather jacket, black glasses.
1: I don't watch these things. I actually don't know. Lady Gaga, though.
0: All right, I wouldn't say they was ever together.
1: I don't know, I think they do.
0: Yeah.
1: Something sounds weird. Staffy dog, long dark hair and Gaga, that is her type.
0: Yeah?
1: She loves the staff and the gal.
0: So you're saying real, I'm saying fake, yeah?
1: I think it's real.
0: And the answer is fake. Keanu Reeves was never with Lady
1: God's
0: Gaga.
1: Sick.
0: David
1: Beckham and Jerry. David Beckham and Jerry Halliwell.
0: Never, because he's obviously with Posh.
1: No, I think this is real.
0: No. Was he with Jerry first?
1: I think they had a fling first. I think. When I watched the documentary, I'm sure he mentioned it.
0: No, he wouldn't. So you're telling... I thought he always... When I've... No, I wish I did know David Beckham. I'm talking like
1: I
0: know him.
1: I'm telling
0: but
1: you.
0: He always wanted Posh.
1: I think they went on a date. Is it true?
0: It is. You're right. Wrong. It's fake. David Beckham was never with Jerry Halliwell. It was always Posh and
1: Bex. That is me to a T. I've just made a complete scenario in my head the way I believe it.
0: Yeah.
1: That's scary, that, isn't it?
0: Yeah, it is. We're going to go on to the last one now.
1: Yep.
0: Now, this I can't ever see being real. Tom Cruise and Cher. So Tom Cruise, one of the he's probably my favourite actor of all time.
1: I don't know,
0: Maverick. So you can imagine like Tom Cruise riding his motorbike being really cool in like Mission Impossible, and she's on the back. And
1: she's like, do you believe? Love after love.
0: What do you think? I don't think they was ever together. Sure. Actually, Tom Cruise is older than you think. Tom Cruise is touching 60. He looks
1: Cher's
0: good for 60.
1: Odd.
0: Likes an older woman, me and you.
1: Oh, someone said I look like Cher with my curly hair. Do you believe?
0: And I was named after Tom Cruise in one of his films.
1: Maybe it was.
0: Maybe it's a sign.
1: Come on, let's give them a go.
0: And I've just bought a motorbike. Do you want to get on the back and sing Believe?
1: Yeah, 100%. I think they kissed.
0: Oh, I'm saying real, purely off the back of me and you. Tom Cruise was with Cher.
1: Yay!
0: Do we know what year they was together? Yeah, we're going to look it up.
1: I want to know if it was a kiss or they went full way or like a proper like thing.
0: That's mad. That's why we ended up together. Tom Cruise, Cher. Right.
1: Now, I don't know if that's a compliment or not.
0: Well, I don't know. Put your curly hair back in and we'll see.
1: Okay.
0: 1985 they was together.
1: Really?
0: Yeah.
1: God.
0: You was born.
1: Born. talk about.
0: Right. That is the end of our game this week. We'll be back with another game next week. And for now, we're just going to go to break two. We'll see you in a couple of minutes.
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1: I had a really sweet message going, do you think I could come and look at your boobs? I'm not a pervert. I just think they would be really nice. And if you could just show me and then I'll go away again. And then he said, I'm just sorry if this is offensive to you. I'm just a bit of a boob guy.
3: VAR, you serious? With Cecil G. Thomas.
11: This is one sport where it's unforgiving. You know, we're trying to create young players to go and play in front of 62,500 people at the Olympic Stadium, where every person at the stadium's got their opinion. All their opinions are different and they all think their opinion matters and they don't mind voicing it. Yeah. So we're trying to create somebody for that. You know, you have to be robust, you have to be mentally strong.
0: Hello and welcome back to Couple Goals with Jordan Brooke and Sophie Kasai. Woo. Now we are on to the last section of our show now, which is all to do with you beautiful listeners. Mm. Now these are your questions and horror stories, where me and Sophie are going to answer some of your questions regarding relationships. And we're going to invite you now, we want you to send all of your problems, questions, anything to do with relationship, horror stories. You can send
1: that. We want to hear it all.
0: Yeah, we want to hear it all. You can send that via voice notes to the show. So if you check all of our socials, all the information there of how you can send us these voice notes will be on our Instagram and socials. Now, Soph.
1: Yeah,
0: this is
1: on.
0: The first question we've been sent in.
1: I feel angry already.
0: I really want your opinion on this one. Ready?
1: Oh, God, yeah,
0: so my girlfriend is considering dumping me because she keeps having dreams of me cheating on her. Even though I've never cheated on her, she picks fights with me and won't let me hug or kiss her. What should I do?
1: Right.
0: Talk about personal experience a minute.
1: Okay, so There's when I've read about dreams and stuff, there's a reason why you have sex dreams. Every dream means something, okay?
0: Yeah.
1: So with the sex dreams, it means something.
0: Right.
1: And it makes you think that you've... When women have, like, sex dreams, you feel like you've got it because there's a gut instinct.
0: Right.
1: So we think that. We think, oh, my God, I'm having cheating dreams because he's cheating on us.
0: No. But you've had so many... Not so many.
1: No, but I'm...
0: But you've done that to me. I've woke up and you fully won't speak to me and you go, you kissed someone else last night in my dream.
1: But I get where she's coming from. She's probably thinking he is actually doing it, right? Which will probably be a little bit of her insecurities. She's probably been through a lot in the past. So now she's thinking, oh, my God, he's doing it to me. But that doesn't mean it. It just, I'm sure there's a reason for it. It's like, it's sexually...
0: It is funny.
1: I need to Google it.
0: It is funny how dreams affect you, though. Because I have dreams, like, I can have an argument with someone and I wake up with a raging hump and you thought, no, it's a dream, but you really are affected by who it was.
1: Yeah.
0: Like, I've had an argument with your mum in my dreams and I wake up and I think, oh, your mum's doing my thing, which she's not. I love her to bits.
1: Right, are you ready? So the main reason, dreams of infidelity can represent an acknowledge of fear that you are neglecting your relationship in favour of financial or business concerns.
0: Yeah, but you've had them about me. You've fully woken up. And I said, you're right. And you go, oof.
1: Yeah, because it just, for that split minute, you think, oh, how dare you? Like, how dare you do that and interfere in my dreams by sleeping with another woman? Like, it is vile, vile. And it does. It makes you get a little bit angry. And it takes a little while. I think a good hour to forget.
0: Dreams are mad, though. And I'm laughing. I do not want you to tell this story on here, by the way. And I've got full control of your mics. If you try to tell it, I will turn it down. But how about the dream yet about me in prison?
1: What was that one?
0: When I was in prison. Do you not remember?
1: No.
0: Yeah, you
1: what
0: do.
1: What is it? I don't want to know. No, don't bring it up because there's been so many.
0: No, it was bad. It was really bad.
1: Is that with a really big penis?
0: Yeah. We'll leave that one there.
1: Yeah, I do think dreams means like you do have something on your mind, especially when it comes to the sexual things. Oh, you're just really horny and you just need a shark.
0: Mm.
1: But there is no need for it to be horrible to you and not be able to kiss or cuddle.
0: What would I do as the man? I would plan a lovely night for just you two. I'd get her some lovely lingerie and I would have a lovely night just you two shagging. So all she can think about is you, not you shagging someone else.
1: Yeah, I just generally believe that sounds like someone who is really horny. She just needs a good shag.
0: Yeah, absolutely. Right, on to our second question now. This is a weird one. The name my fiancé wants to name our baby is the same name of her first love. Am I in the wrong or is this weird?
1: No, going a little bit off topic, there's a similar scenario where, you know, like ex-boyfriend and girlfriends might talk about baby names.
0: Right.
1: But then you meet someone else and you call it the baby name you've always wanted, but it was with your ex.
0: Right. But this similar was actually, but listen, this was actually the name of his ex. Like...
1: Nah.
0: If you tried to call my son,
1: it's
0: your
1: hard.
0: No, listen, if you tried to call your son, my son, our son, your first boyfriend's name, I'd be like, absolutely not.
1: It's not okay. But if it's a common name,
0: no.
1: Like something like Craig.
0: No, for me, it's a no-go.
1: It is a massive no-go. Like, yeah, it is a massive no-go. But if it's a common name and you've always wanted that name.
0: If we had a lovely little daughter and I tried to call her my first bird's name, what would you say?
1: I'll be like the same name as mine.
0: No, my first bird's name.
1: Oh, I don't know our name, so I'm glad.
0: Yeah.
1: I'm glad.
0: But you would never let that happen.
1: I wouldn't. No, I
0: actually,
1: wouldn't.
0: It would be awkward if it was your name, because it is the same name as my ex-bird.
1: Exactly. You've got away with that one.
0: I can call my daughter the same name as my ex-bird, because it's your name.
1: But I think, it is bad, because it's like you're going to look at that kid every day and think, that is your ex-boyfriend. Like, you're going to just be reminded of his name, aren't you?
0: Yeah.
1: So I think that's a no-go. But, you know, going off topic as well, like, people plan these baby names for a very long time, and maybe she had that before she met the ex. You don't know the real scenario, Jordan.
0: Yeah, true, but I think it's weird. I don't think you're wrong. I don't think you're in the weird. I would tell your fiance to absolutely do one. I think there's so many names out there, you know. Have a look at what Megan Fox and Machine Gun Kelly are going to call
1: it. Yeah, tickling out there. Call it Vampire or something, or Dracula.
0: No, there is so many names out there. You don't need to call it anything like that.
1: No, you don't. But yeah, you know, I think you just need good chats there. And look, having a baby is such a special moment. You don't want to be reminded of anyone's ex-boyfriend when that pops out the vagina.
0: No, especially if you're having dreams about it as well, like the top question. They're two. My advice for both them is, I've said the one about the first one, have a lovely romantic night with your girlfriend. And then the second one is, absolutely do not let them call it that name.
1: Yeah, nah. You know what? When it comes to baby names, there is so many out there, and me and Jordan are always stuck on one.
0: We've got ours, haven't we?
1: We've got ours.
0: And you're never going to know.
1: Actually, we've got both.
0: We have got both.
1: Boy and girl.
0: Boy and girl. But until it happens, they're going to be firmly sealed under our belt.
1: Yeah. I think baby names now, people keep it such a secret. It's like such a secret thing now, isn't it?
0: I think it should be, though. It's nice.
1: Yeah?
0: Yeah. And the whole finding out what you're having thing. I mean, we will do a gender reveal because I know you love a party. That's the only reason you're going to do it. But I'd like to.
1: What about
0: gender
1: reveal and baby shower?
0: Yeah, all right, we'll do both.
1: You were so impatient. That is a lie. You were so impatient. You will need to know what it is. I can't ever imagine you settling thinking, yeah, I don't know if I'm having a boy or girl. Like, you are so, you've got OCD, you would need everything sorted for that baby.
0: Yeah, true. I'd like to get the bedroom sorted and everything like that, yeah.
1: Yeah.
0: It's going to be exciting times, aren't it? We've got some exciting times ahead.
1: We have. But we have got so many exciting times ahead, especially on this show as well. We've got great things coming up. But
0: that's it.
1: For that, we George. Have.
0: Well, unfortunately, ladies and gentlemen, we have reached the end of our first episode of Couple Goals today. So have you enjoyed it?
1: I could just sit here all day. I'm ready for another hour.
0: No, thank you for everybody listening. 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Just what do you have to say, Soph?
1: So you're ready? Hopefully this works. Alexa, play Fubar Radio.
0: Yeah, and if it, doesn't if it doesn't understand Geordie, you ready? Alexa!
1: But there's so many places and ways to watch this, and obviously this will be all over social media as well. So please show me and Jordan some love and get your questions in your comments and voice notes and whatever you want to do. Like, share, just help us get it out there, and we will 100% be helping you as well.
0: You'll be able to listen back to our show on any good podcasting platforms, but for now it is going to be goodbye. We will be back next week with an amazing guest, actually, or guests. There might be two.
1: Yep.
0: You might be lucky. And we're going to be playing some games with them, talking more things relationships, what's good, what's bad. We'll slip the marriage question again. We managed to cover that today. Thanks for your help.
1: But yeah, you have got us every Monday at 3 p.m. So make sure you're listening at 3 p.m. every Monday, this week and next week and forevermore.
0: And we will see you next week. Goodbye.
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17: So shall we start from the very beginning, if you're happy to explain a little bit more what this ISA product is in the first place?
18: Yeah, so an ISA stands for Individual Savings Account, and there are different versions of ISAs. You can have them for cash savings, so what most people probably come into interaction with them of. The reason they are important is because any growth you get on the money in that ISA, if you do that outside of an ISA, the tax man can take some of that.
8: I was fine on this beach the other day. I didn't know the time of high tide changes, and I had no idea it could come in so fast. So I'm finding out the hard way. From this fella, the Coast Guard, who dropped in to get me out.
19: Ready!
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19: Keir Starmer is warning Iran that efforts to stir up violence and hatred in the UK will not be tolerated. It comes as there's suspicions Tehran could be backing anti-Semitic attacks.
20: Our message to Iran, or to any other country that might seek to foment violence, hatred or division in society, is that it will not be tolerated.
19: The Prime Minister told leaders of community groups, senior government ministers and police chiefs that there would be consequences if Iran was found to be behind some of the incidents. It comes as counter-terrorism police are investigating a suspected arson attack at a former synagogue. Jewish security charity Shomrim says that fire crews were called out to the building in East London in the early hours this morning. The incident is being investigated alongside a number of apparent attacks on Jewish sites in London since late March. Next, a British crew member requires urgent medical care following a suspected hantavirus outbreak on a cruise ship in the Atlantic Ocean. Three people have died and two cases of the virus have been confirmed. The cases include a British passenger receiving care in South Africa and a newly confirmed case in a Dutch woman who passed away on April 27th after disembarking. There were almost 1,700 contacts to Childline about exam stress in the past year. The NSPCC says exam stress counselling sessions peaked in May as the exam season started. Barry Laker is from the NSPCC.
21: Very often we find that young people will always look at the person or the young person that they know who is the most advanced academically, and they'll compare themselves against that person and they'll see themselves as a failure as a result. And that's really not the case, and they should never do that.
19: And last night was one of the biggest nights in fashion, the Met Gala. Lots of famous faces headed to the Metropolitan Museum of Art in New York in glamorous outfits. This year's theme was costume art. That's the latest from Radio News Hub. I'm Tanita Sims.
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26: It's time to access every single area.
1: Oh,
26: and we've got
1: God,
26: our next... You ain't got any areas I want to access, Miss Ellen. I love you, but it's a no. So that sounds shady, I think we know what time it is. Anyway, enough about my sexuality. We've just been joined by the legend, Kitty from Drag Race. Kitty, how are you, girl?
27: I'm good. Thank you so much for having me. It's
26: You're so welcome.
27: Lovely to be here. It's lovely to be here in real life, because when I've done you before, I've always been on Zoom.
26: You've done me on Zoom.
27: Yeah. So it's nice to be here. In real life, in the flesh, you know.
1: You're real.
27: Exactly. Yeah. I love it though. Like when they were like, oh, you can get overseas, I was like, I want to become in, I want to, you get a better vibe in real life. You know?
26: It's unreal. Yeah. It's like, pull nub or sex.
1: Exactly.
26: You've been pull nubbing me. And now we're going for long.
27: Balls to the wall.
26: That's balls it. To the wall and exactly. Balls deep kits. Anyway, that's took a turn. Right, so Kit's just told us about the little 10-mile run. Let's go straight in with the marathon
27: 10-mile
26: chat.
27: Run. Oh, honestly, I've had like, it's been like a complete like lifestyle 180. It's absolutely mad. I started with the PT last year and I love him so much. And so I was just like, I can do this. And I've been like on my little fitness journey, my calorie deficit, and then Jeremy Joseph, who runs Heaven Nightclub in London, he was like, would you ever do the marathon? And I was like, okay, yeah, why not? I'm like, I'm a yes person.
1: Oh my God.
27: That's I can
1: so brave.
27: Do it.
26: You're a girl that
27: you're
26: can't
27: so
26: say no. I've
27: I'm just a
26: that.
27: Girl who can't say no. And so I was like, yeah, okay, I'll do it. Thinking like, I've never ran, I can't run a bath, you know, I can't do any of it. So I was like, okay, sure, if you can train me. And now I've got my first half marathon next weekend, the big half,
1: what?
27: 1st of September, 13.1 miles.
26: But you'll piece that because you've just done 10 miles before coming into this interview.
27: I know.
26: I love that she said, I've just done 10 miles.
27: Yeah. And I'm like, who am I? Because this was never me before. I was always like, I couldn't do any of it.
0: How many miles is a half marathon then?
27: 13.1.
0: What? You pissed that?
27: Yeah. And like today, they were like, okay, do you think you could do another like 3.1? And I was like, easy. Easy peasy.
0: We'll do that before,
27: I could do it now. Exactly. Yeah. I could go. I'm good. I'm good for it. Oh,
26: the only thing I ever got up and done on a Wednesday of 10 of was Benson and Edges. I don't smoke now, but I think I've barely done a mile in my life. I'd love just the one thing, but like you say about PT, like for me, kind of, it was, it won't go down, but a bit of a game changer for me, kind of finding, because I was late to the party. Yeah. All the boys at school was like going up White Hart Lane or West Ham. I was going River Island. Do you know what I mean? It's a shock kicking anything off her chair. I was the boy that I remember doing PE. I cried because I got my football boots muddy.
0: Stop it, Bobby.
26: I blame the OCD for it, but I was cleaning them.
0: That is so sweet.
26: I thought, no, I'm going River Island. They're going football. But I think because I've never been part of that sporty or like aerial part of that world. I was never part of that world. So when it's good for the mental health.
27: Yeah, completely, completely. And it like clears my mind. I love swimming anyway, so I would swim anyway. But now
26: I love
27: like,
26: a swim.
27: Swimming every day, I love it. And I'm just like, it does so good for you, for your mental health. If you're having like a day of it and you're like, I'm so like, oh, all the things. It's like, I know, I can go for a run. I can go for a swim.
26: There's a difference. So I can go to the gym and I can do a swim, but I don't think I could run. I mean, I've got a fucked up knee or what's happened, but I don't think I could, like, for me, I'd love to put headphones in and just run. And
27: that's it. And you know what I found is the biggest thing is, like, running with other people. That has been, like a game. Oh, my God, because I just talk. And like,
0: you
27: know me,
0: I
27: love a chat. So I'm just there, like, oh, my God, have you seen this about her? Oh, my God. Like, the whole way around. The whole, like, it was, like, an hour and 40 minutes this morning. I was, like, chatting the whole way.
26: What do you go round? Is it, like Kelly Holmes going round?
27: Well, that's what I go, like, in my head.
26: But, is that what you run around the track? Or you literally running 10 miles
27: Like round the streets and everything. Like we went round Hyde Park and then it was like, oh, that's not far enough. So we'll go like down to Hammersmith, like back past like.
26: So you're just doing laps like of a school field.
27: No. Oh, I'd get so bored if it was that.
0: Yeah, it's boring. Yeah. So like all this fitness now, it must be a walk in the park when you're going back doing drag race.
27: I know. Oh my God.
0: Wow.
27: Yeah. Back to RuPaul's Drag Race. Oh my God.
26: She's back.
0: Are you excited?
27: So excited. So, but what I find so weird is we filmed it so long ago and like I'd started my health and fitness journey, but like viewing it back now, I'm like, oh my God, it's like watching a different person.
0: Really?
27: Like seeing myself there, I'm like, it's always different. Like when you watch it back and you're like, I don't remember it like that, you know, like, because it's from a different perspective. It's from like the camera's point of view compared to like the version in my head that like I've made up.
0: Yeah.
27: The Delulu life, it chose me.
26: I get what you're saying.
27: So it's weird anyway, watching it back, but then like actually like reliving it and thinking like, oh my God, I look like a completely different person. Like, I was 3 stone down then and now I'm 7 stone down. So it's like,
26: worlds
27: apart.
0: Do you feel like a different person too?
27: Completely. Yeah. Like it's wild. I stopped drinking and everything.
0: What?
27: I'm like, yeah, it's mad. But Drag Race, that's what I'm here to talk
0: drag
27: about.
0: Race,
27: oh my
0: drag
27: God.
0: Race,
26: let's talk. How's Ru doing? How's that bitch? I love her.
27: Oh my God.
26: I wish she's, isn't she the first? She's a ledge.
27: Yeah.
26: She needs a knighthood.
27: Oh my God. Yeah.
26: Can
27: all
26: we
27: of it?
26: Yeah. American people?
27: We Let's should.
0: We
27: should.
0: We should. Bring it in. We'll bring it in.
26: Let's
0: that
26: do it.
0: In the fold. Let's
27: exactly.
0: Do it.
26: Get Meghan Markle
27: only right.
26: On the
27: it's
26: phone.
27: Only right. Yeah.
0: Let the Americans in, I say.
27: But no, it's been amazing. And like, it's just so great to watch it all back. And it was so much fun. It was so fun. Everyone's always like, would you ever go back to Drag Race? And like, for the longest time, I was like, I don't know. Because like, I had such a good time doing Drag Race UK. And it was like, I don't know. Like, will lightning strike twice? You know, it's like, I don't want to go back and like, ruin like what fun I had. And like it's all that thing of like, especially being like a competition and it's like people are being sent home, it's like, well, this could damage my career. Like what if I'm like, and like this week's episode, it's like when elimination starts, so it's like,
26: we love
27: am I gonna be the first one to get the chop? Who knows? It's like, but also oh my God, I'm literally like, I'm like, don't worry about your questions, I can just go.
26: You've hit me on the head, and I so get that when people talk about would you return to the, like, and you kind of sometimes want to park things.
27: Yeah.
26: Because I've seen things as like chapters in books.
27: Exactly.
26: Evolving and growth. Yeah. But I'm intrigued because because I put myself in your situation whilst I'm writing my questions, yeah. Even a professional, because I could kind of, I don't know if this is like crazy say, I could answer this in two ways, but do you think it was harder the first time round because you didn't 100%. Know what to expect?
27: Yeah.
26: Or is it harder the second time because there's something to lose?
27: Well,
26: oh, I'm like, fucking Einstein.
27: Oh my God. Oh,
26: get me, who'd you have to be to get a, what am I, a Philosopher's Stone? Harder or easier, kid? Good question, eh?
27: That's a really good question. I think easier. Getting ready the second time because also when I was getting ready the first time we were in COVID, we were in lockdown, all the shops were shut,
26: still wearing masks and gloves,
27: exactly, it's like PPE, all that crap that we can leave in the past, thank god. So that was hard, and also like it was my first like TV job, you know, so I was like, I had no idea going into it, going back I was like, I know what to expect now because I've done Drag Race, I've done other TV stuff, you know, it's like I've been round the park.
0: Yeah.
27: I know I've been round the block.
26: We've
27: even.
26: Heard.
27: But what made it so hard this time was like, so there's 12 queens from all over the world, 10 of them were finalists on their season.
26: Fuck, that's fresh.
27: And it's like, compared to like so every other All-Stars, it's like, oh my God, the level is so high. Oh,
0: did
27: so,
0: you find
27: so
0: that
27: high.
0: Hard? Like, yeah. That level?
27: And also, here's the tea, I hadn't watched hardly any of them. So it was like going in, and everyone's watched Drag Race UK. I know, like, that's so bad. Yeah. But so everyone's like, oh my God, Kitty. And I'm like, hi.
0: Hi, hon.
27: Hey, babe. Hi, darling. You look nice, sweetheart.
26: Yeah, I know
27: how's
26: that
27: it
26: trick.
27: Going, honey?
0: Yeah, I know that trick too.
27: And then also, because they're like, oh, okay, like, they all like, have the jump on us. I'm like, I've not got any idea, like, what you do or what you do. Wow. But so it's like, oh, my God. But I knew, like, the level was going to be harder, but it was amazing.
0: So do they get your British humour then?
27: Well, do you know what I found this week? So also, like, in the first episode, as like one of the like breaking the ice things, I'm here like, right, let's play Shag, Marry, Kill. I would do, and like, I remember everyone being like, oh, I don't want to kill anyone, I don't want to kill, and I was like, no, but it's a game. So you're like,
26: Shag, Marry, Kill.
27: And the amount of people being like, why do you want to kill her? I'm like, oh, you've never played Shag, Marry, Kill, hun, you've never lived. It's oh my God.
0: Are they too sensitive? I find Australians are a bit insensitive.
27: Oh no, the Australians, they love it. They love it.
0: Yeah. When I lived in, maybe it's the people living in Perth, but I've gone just dragging a whole country.
26: It's the Australians.
0: But when I was doing like the dry humour thing, they didn't like it. I was thinking maybe Americans are a bit like
27: I think as a country and a community, the British sense of humour is so dry.
26: Yeah.
27: And I think, but also I think that's what makes us. Yeah. I think that's what makes like British like people and the sense of humour so incredible. So that's what I really wanted to show. Like going on to Global, I was like, right, I'm the only UK queen here. I need to show what we do and we do best. And it's the humour for me.
26: Well, Shuffles, as the only UK queen, and just in general, and obviously from the UK, on the completely, this is our home, our manor. But when you watch other drag races, like for me, I mean, I'm
27: never
26: 21.
27: Seen it.
26: I don't
27: never
26: know how old you are. I'm 21.
27: Maybe I'm 72.
26: So for me, though, like, and I don't say this in a derogatory way, but there's certain countries that are famous for having centres of drag queens and things, which would quite clearly be a geezer that had been down whatever supermarket, high chain shop, whacked on a dress, like a cheap Halloween wig, and like shit Claire's, except no shade Claire's. You ain't got a sponsorship of your own. There goes mine. But you know what I mean? Don't know about contour and beauty blenders, but it was, that's what I knew when I grew up, because I'm of that age. That's what a drag queen was for me.
27: Oh,
26: it was
27: totally
26: a geezer with every
27: leg. The blue eyeshadow, like the white, and then the black, like pencil eyebrows.
26: And then America gets out of the Uber. Fuck me, it's Beyonce.
27: Oh my
0: Stop,
27: God, honestly.
0: Stunning. But drag has come a long, long way.
27: It's such
0: come
27: a long way.
26: Honestly, I could talk all night, but I've overrun.
0: Time.
27: Oh, I'm so sorry.
26: You're right, darling. Best of luck with Marathon. We'll get you back after.
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12: What is the point of an umbrella?
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13: No, you can't do
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13: that.
12: No, no, no, they make, no, they make me feel absolutely ill. And it's been obviously ridiculous recently because there's been so much rain. Mm-hmm. I'll tell you why I hate umbrellas. They're too big for the pavement, and they're too big for one person, and they're way too small for two people. At least half of me, at least my left side or my right side, is getting drenched in rain.
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14: The issues that we have, or the thoughts and feelings that we have around our weight, a lot of them come from our mums. I remember my auntie saying to me, before your mum died, she was worried that you were getting fat. And I remember and my auntie, who's now in her 70s, she still talks about, you know, how thin she is or isn't. She compares my body type to her body type, to my cousins. You know, she still has that kind of obsession.
22: Welcome back to Access All Areas, and yes, we are live on FUBAR Radio. Now, we've just been joined in the studio by this year's apprentice winner, Rachel Walford. How are you, darling?
28: I'm good, thank you, guys. Thank you so much for having me.
22: So, well, congratulations.
28: Thank you.
22: How does it feel?
28: How long?
22: How does it feel?
28: How's it feel? Oh, it's still settling in, guys. I'm honestly being serious. It's been a very strange couple of weeks, but it feels amazing, and yeah, I can't believe what an opportunity I've been given.
22: Because you guys don't find out until pretty last minute, do you?
28: So it's common knowledge that we do film two different endings. Mm. And, you know, you are waiting almost a year to find out, which is a long time. Phil and I, Phil and I both knew we were in the final and up with a chance of winning. But we've waited until this point, really.
22: So what happens to the business for that year? Because if you don't know, are you still just both cracking on as normal? There's no investment at that point. There's no help from Alan.
28: I didn't call him that just yet. But it's a weird year, really. So I've not had the investment up until this point. So for the last year, I've kind of cracked on as usual. And there's been things I've wanted to do with the business, which I've held off doing just in case I've kind of won. But I've also, you know, if opportunities have come my way, I've still taken them, if that makes sense. Yeah. But it's been a weird year because you can't really plan.
22: Yeah.
28: So now it's like
22: it's
28: a weight
22: limbo.
28: Now it's like I almost feel quite a weight off my shoulders. I'm like, great, like I know where I'm going now this year. Does that make sense?
22: Yeah. And always nice to see 250 grand going in the bank account.
28: <That's> so good. The business purposes
22: only. I'm not saying you might booked an holiday to the long date.
28: No,
0: I did think that was Gucci.
28: No, this is a River Island number, you know.
0: River Island,
28: high street fashion.
0: Wow.
22: I love it.
0: So has your business changed at all then in that year from when you applied to the apprentice to now? How has your business changed and evolved?
28: I mean, for the last year, well, for pretty much the best part of the last year, people didn't know I was on The Apprentice. And, you know, like I said, I've kind of cracked on as normal. And the business has grown, regardless of me being on the show. So, you know, it's only been knowledge I've been on the show for 12 weeks. So up until that point, the business has been growing. You know, I just opened up my second site early last year, just before I went on the show. So my main focus for the last 12 months has been pushing my Harrogate site in North Yorkshire and making sure, you know, I'm getting the people in. So the last year, you know, I've literally... I got out the show, finished filming on the Sunday night in London. I was back to Leeds on the Monday morning, straight back into work, and it's literally just been head down for the last 12 months.
26: Does Alan not know for that year? Does he still have access to your business stuff and whoever the contestants may be? So just on a generic series, for instance, not necessarily just yours, just the process. When he picks his final two and you've got to wait that year... Can he see what's happened in that 12 months? Something to sway his mind?
28: Absolutely. Like, you know, he can ask the questions,
26: at
28: if that makes
26: point,
28: sense.
26: Yeah,
28: of course. And rightly so, you know, it's lot of money.
26: Yeah. He ain't giving you a tenner and a meal deal.
28: Exactly. Do you know what I mean? I think the further I got into the process and, like, with hindsight of what we went through, you understand why that process is so tough, because it shouldn't be easy to get that 250K.
26: No.
28: It shouldn't be easy to go into business with someone like Lord Sugar. You know, you have to earn it. And I think it's really important that people know it's not just as easy as it... Well, not... I know it doesn't look easy, but it's harder than it looks, and it's a real job interview.
26: Yeah, absolutely. So what does it feel like when you get that phone call? Because you don't find out until minutes before filming the after show, do you?
28: Exactly.
26: The very end.
28: Exactly.
26: So you're both in your dressing rooms or the green room.
28: Yeah.
26: When the phone rings and it pops up Alan or Lord Sugar to you, what does he say on the phone at that point? Does he go, hello, darling, it's your lucky day. Want 250 bags?
0: I'd love if he said that. All right, darling.
28: He gets straight to it, guys. Like, you've seen him on The Apprentice. There's no messing around. He's like, Rachel, good news, you're the winner. So he didn't make me wait. There was no, you know, on the show, there's like all that momentum, and he's creating it, and he's swaying between you both. Yeah. It was like, you're the winner, and I appreciate that.
0: What,
28: you know,
0: did
28: I'd
0: you
28: wait
0: do?
28: Nearly a year. Yeah.
0: What did you do in that moment when you got that phone call? Were you screaming?
28: I was with the lovely producer of The Apprentice, Paul. He was with me at the time. I wasn't with my family. I wasn't with, you know, any of my friends, and I found out, and it was pure shock. And I think Paul could see it on my face. I was just like, I need a minute. But I didn't actually show any emotion, I don't think, until we watched it actually live, and as in the episode last Thursday. So when I was with my family and friends, that's the first time I really, and I'm not a crier, I was bawling my eyes out. And I think, because you're with your friends, your family,
26: and it's real, something tangible. When it's an episode, and it's, because when you're just in the moment and you've waited that year, so that kind of, you go from the high of filming and being on the ball all the time and that pressure, then life goes kind of back to normal for 12 months. And then you kind of have that reality where Alan's on the dog and bone telling you he's giving you 250 grand and that he's your business partner.
28: Absolutely. It's a weird year, guys. That's all I can describe it as. You know, you're waiting for potentially a life-changing moment.
26: Yeah.
28: But you also have to prepare yourself for potentially being runner-up. And, you know, I've had to think in my head, if I don't win the investment... which obviously I'm not in that position, but if I had to also think about the plan going forwards, if that was the case. And I think that's what's crazy and what probably viewers don't realise, that Phil and I have just been through for the last 12 months.
26: Yeah. And it's one thing to people that invest in a show for 12 weeks, it's 3 months of their lives, and then people crack on to the next thing. Do you know what I mean? But for you, it's not just a show, it's a life, it's your livelihood. There's
28: absolutely
26: so much more than just a TV show. And that's what I love about The Apprentice, because it's, some people go, oh, it's a reality show, which I don't kind of know if it can fall under that. Maybe it kind of does in a way, but it's not a reality show as there's other reality shows. You know what
28: exactly,
26: I mean?
28: Like, exactly. And, you know, Bobby, someone said to me on the show, I was so serious all the time, and that, like, this is me, you know, like all smiley and happy, but I was serious because I wasn't there as a joke. You know, I'd left my family, I'd left my business.
0: Yeah.
28: I was away for 9 weeks straight. There's no going home. There's very little contact with home. So I was serious because, you know, at the end of the day, I'm a blonde girl from Leeds. I wanted to be taken seriously.
26: Yeah.
28: I didn't want to be the one that they all take the mick out of for giving it a go. I wanted to be taken seriously. So if that meant having a bit of a stern face on me and, you know, speaking when only to be spoken, like, that was the approach I took, and it paid off.
26: And the thing is, a show like The Apprentice, if you was running around your house just slut dropping and talking filthy jokes, I don't think Alan would have picked you anyway. anyway. So there's a kind of a fine line.
28: There was a different life when those cameras were off, and us girls in that bedroom, we discussed everything. Right. It was literally like being back at uni. It was brilliant. It was
0: were
28: so,
0: you allowed
28: so nice.
0: To like have like a few bottles of wine, cheese, boards,
28: absolutely
0: like,
28: not.
0: Chat?
28: There was no. No.
0: Oh,
28: we were given half a glass of Prosecco if we won a task. And let me tell you, it goes straight to your head when you've not been drinking.
26: Because your tolerance goes down.
28: Honestly, I was so happy. I had half a glass of Prosecco. I couldn't wait, honestly. But
0: so you're not allowed to drink the whole like, 12 weeks?
28: If you win a task, you know, you get a glass of Prosecco or whatever. But no, it's a very sober house.
26: Wow. So what's the situation now? Because obviously you found out maybe a couple of weeks
28: couple
26: ago.
28: Weeks, yeah.
26: Are you and Lord Sugar, does he just like WhatsApp you? Do you just wake up one day and it says Alan on WhatsApp and he slid in? Like, how does this work? Because it must be a strange situation.
28: I mean, I have got his WhatsApp, you know, me and Phil.
26: What's his photo on WhatsApp?
28: It's a really nice smart photo.
26: Is it him in the boardroom?
28: No.
26: Have you WhatsApped him yet?
28: No. You know what? No, I haven't, because it's early days. Like, it's
26: you don't take the piss.
28: Now it's common knowledge.
26: Yeah.
28: We can finally like get on with the working relationship and start developing the business. But, you know, I've only just kind of started working with him as of the last few days, really.
0: Yeah.
28: So it's all, you know, early days, and I'm looking forward to what comes of it. And, yeah, it's really exciting.
26: Do you have to wait till the point of winning to get a follow off of him? Because I'm guessing he doesn't follow everyone that's ever been on the show. So I guess he's strategically to not give the game away, because as we know, we was talking about Baby Reindeer, there's internet sleuths out there now.
28: Oh, there is.
0: Oh, yeah.
26: And people look at, because I've had it in the past, and I know a lot of people in the public, I do, they're going, you don't follow her anymore. What's gone on
28: and
26: there?
28: And they think you're
26: people
28: out.
26: Look at followers. So if he just randomly followed who was going to be the winner a year ago.
28: Yeah. Oh, yeah. So Phil and I got a follow a few days before the final episode, and we both messaged each other, and I was like, Mum, I've made it.
26: I love it.
28: Lord Sugar is following me on Instagram.
26: Has he unfollowed Phil now?
28: No. He loves Phil.
26: Oh, we all love Phil. He's a very handsome man as
28: well.
26: But I wonder if he has to be seen to follow both finalists and then decide unfollow.
0: I'm surprised he'd done that, actually, because you'd think journalists would be all over that to see who he's following.
28: He waited until it was common knowledge that there was just the two of us left.
26: You can see why he's a multi-millionaire. He's a good businessman.
28: So savvy.
0: He knows what he's doing. And do you know, like, your business is in fitness, and obviously you just won The Apprentice now. So both industries are very, like, male-dominated. Mm-hmm. How did you find, like, basically coming out on top in both of those industries? Like, you've just opened a second fitness centre now, and you also just won The Apprentice.
28: Yeah.
0: How does it feel like being a woman in that position?
28: I mean, I personally love it. You know, I think it feels amazing, and I think there should be more representation of women in the industries. I think the thing I've struggled with is not realising how much some people don't like that, and I hadn't really experienced any trolling until last Thursday when I won, and I was getting messages from men saying I'd won because I was basically completing a quota of we need to have X amount of women winners. And I think it's the last 6 years it's been a female winner. And I think
0: that doesn't make sense then, because surely it should be a male if we're trying to balance it.
28: But I think what's frustrating is, so what if it's been six women that have won in a row? That's an amazing thing.
26: Let the best person get the gig.
28: It's on skill and ability.
26: Yeah. And, gender, you know, and don't come into it.
28: Exactly, and who fits with Lord Sugar. And that doesn't mean Phil is a bad business person. He's got an amazing business. He's great. Lord Sugar just decided that I was the one that fitted with how he works. Mm. And I think, that was quite frustrating, because I'd had so much amazing support, and I still have it now, you know, especially in the Northern support. It's been amazing. But to have those, like, angry messages on Friday came at quite a shock, actually.
0: I feel like these are going to be real fragile men who, like, you know, their egos are just too big and the world is not big enough for them. And they just need to take down women.
26: Yeah. Men with limp dicks.
0: Yeah.
26: Do you know what I mean? Like, that want to just have a tear up at people and try and bring people down in the happiest moment of your life, I'm guessing.
28: Yeah,
26: like,
28: yeah,
26: it's
28: exactly,
26: disgusting.
28: Yeah.
26: Yeah, talking so of obviously, you've just touched upon like trolling and stuff, and obviously when you win The Apprentice, it just elevates yourself and your business to a whole nother level. How do you feel? Because obviously it's quite written about in press and on social media. It's been said a lot that in articles alleging that your business never made a profit since it opened. How do you feel about that? Is there any truth in them claims? Because this is now what I love about Access All Ears, when you kind of get a guest in, I like to put something out there and kind of give people that platform and that voice to kind of say, do you know what, this is my side. So
28: 100%, I really appreciate you asking me that, actually, because that was a really frustrating article to read. And I'll tell you why. So, you know, I opened my business up in the middle of COVID. So one of those financial years that that article is referring to, I was closed for 9 months, okay?
0: Wow.
28: So they're referring to 3 months of trade.
0: Oh.
28: But my rent was going out every month. I had other costs, energy costs, et cetera, going out every month. So, yeah, you are going to make a loss.
0: Mm-hmm.
28: And then the other year they're referring to is the year I invested in my second site with my own retained profits, my own money that I've, you know, I've done myself in to try and make the second site work.
0: Yeah.
28: You know, I've invested money into the economy. So naturally, when you open a second site up or a second business, the first year you do make a loss. That's business. You don't, that's what I advise every young person that's going into business. You won't make a profit until possibly year five. It's taken me to this point in my career to make a profit in my business. Mm-hmm. And I think going back to that, like, why is the media bringing myself down when I was 27 years old when I went on the show? And I was operating a business in the middle of a cost of living crisis.

0: stuff like that, or you see people, especially on certain social media, if everyone thinks that they're like they're going to use their platform and tear people down and just spew a little bit of hatred, like, do you know what I mean? Get well soon, Bose, because there's a lot of people that are clearly just nothing going on in their lives.
1: Yeah.
0: But when you read something or you get someone on a certain social media site talking about your life and your business and kind of bringing it down, do you get pissed off?
2: I did at first, and then I think time helps, and also realizing, like you just said, you know, there are people sat at home with not really anything else better to do.
1: Yeah.
2: And you look at the people that are commenting, they've got no followers and they're potentially fake profiles as well.
1: Totally.
2: And I've had, you know, I've blocked a lot of people in the last week because anybody that throws anything my way about me or any of the other candidates, it's a straight block.
1: Do you know what? You're dead right. Block those people because you don't want to hear that stuff and they're going to keep coming back. But my mom said to me before, Ellen, they're only going to troll people that, like, have made it and are doing something. If you're sat at home doing fuck all, watching Netflix, Baby Reindeer, like, and doing nothing else with your life,
0: people don't get trolled.
2: Yeah.
1: So you know you're doing something, you're breaking the mold, you're stepping out of a comfort zone.
2: Absolutely.
1: When those people come for you. So use them as a badge of honour.
2: It's part of the territory, isn't it? And it's something that I'm going to have to learn to get used to because maybe I've been a bit sensitive to it. And I think, naturally, like, I've spent my life building this business the last 4 or 5 years. So when someone comes in at it, it hurts.
1: Yeah,
0: of course. It's personal.
2: It's business, but it's personal to me.
0: Yeah,
2: you know what I mean?
0: Because you put your blood, sweat and tears into a business.
2: So I think when people misread something, or, you know, they interpret figures, which is what happened in that said article, it's really frustrating because it's like, I'm just a girl trying to give something a go here.
1: Mm-hmm.
2: Like,
1: yeah.
2: Why are you pulling me down? But I've, do you know what? I'm feeling a lot more positive about things now, and I think you have to. It comes with the territory.
0: Absolutely. Amazing. And that's one of the sad things about, because your whole life, as I say, is going to change now because you're very much in the public eye. Your business partner's with Lord Sugar. But trolls are always going to troll. I've spent so many years, I've campaigned for 5.5, maybe 6 years this year, going to Parliament, Downing Street, trying to change the laws on trolling, because I can't believe that it's still allowed. I'm not taking away freedom of speech. Fuck me, I have opinions.
1: Yeah.
0: We all do, and that's a good thing.
1: Yeah.
0: But when you're throwing death threats, and there's such a dark side to it, and I'm like, when you get messages from people and their kids are taking their own lives because I'm like, life is hard enough at the minute, post-pandemic, cost of living. So if we've got kids, that not even just kids, just anyone that's taking their own lives because of trolls, and people go, don't like it, don't log on. Our lives are all online now.
2: We have the right to log on. Like, I avoided TikTok last Friday, Saturday, purely because I'd been getting these messages through. And it's like, I get quite a lot of like leisure out of sitting on TikTok and having a little scroll.
1: Yeah.
2: But I felt like I couldn't go on because the notifications were coming through. And it's like, I've never had that.
1: Oh,
2: I used to, you know, I sit in the bath, I'm there, having a little scroll.
0: Yeah, having a little scroll.
2: I feel so chilled out. But for the first time, I couldn't do something that chilled me out. And I thought, but then you shouldn't really let them get away with it. But it's...
0: And do you know what, Rach? You've got to lay in that bath, throw a Lush bath bomb in, and go what? Fuck them. I'm Lord Sugar's business partner.
1: Exactly.
0: Thank you so much, Rachel, for coming in.
2: Thank you so much.
0: It's been an absolute pleasure.
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7: If you drink a little, then drive, you risk losing your licence. 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
8: How am I supposed to get to training, Dad? 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
7: You risk losing your job.
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3: I had a really sweet message going, do you think I could come and look at your boobs? I'm not a pervert. I just think they would be really nice. And if you could just show me and then I'll go away again. And then he said, I'm just sorry if this is offensive to you. I'm just a bit of a boob guy.
4: VAR, you serious? With Cecil G. Thomas.
5: This is one sport where it's unforgiving. You know, we're trying to create young players to go and play in front of 62,500 people at the Olympic Stadium, where every person at the stadium's got their opinion. All their opinions are different, and they all think their opinion matters, and they don't mind voicing it. Yeah. So we're trying to create somebody for that. You know, you have to be robust. You have to be mentally strong.
6: Hello, guys. You're back on Foobar Radio with myself and Olivia.
7: Hello.
6: And we have a lovely guest. It is the gorgeous Brendan Barker from The Circle, the winner. Hi.
7: Hello.
6: How are you? Congratulations.
7: Thank you so much. I still can't believe it, honestly.
6: Oh, my God. You won $100,000. What? That is insane.
7: I know.
8: Do you want to lend me some?
7: Like, same reaction.
8: My bank account would love that.
6: Totally. What are you going to do with the money?
7: I am using it to help pay off my mom's house.
8: Oh,
6: that is so lovely. Is there going to be any money left over for you to do something nice for yourself?
7: Yes, I will have a bit left over, so that's good. I'll get to do something fun.
8: Oh, you're nicer than me. I'd be like, sorry, Mum, you're on your own.
6: I'd be like, oh, it's already gone. I spent it while I was on the show on ASOS.
8: I bought a new car.
6: Yeah, literally. My whole new wardrobe would be costing that, I think. So how have things been since you won the show?
7: Oh my gosh, they've been so amazing. So like, everyone's been so nice. I'm almost like, I don't even know if I deserve
6: you all too. The
8: nice. You won though.
6: You did.
7: That's true.
8: From what we've seen and what we've heard, you did a bank of job at it.
6: Yeah. And you know what's more amazing as well? You won as a catfish. So you were actually, you went in as your friend Olivia.
7: Yeah.
6: And she's beautiful, by the way. I've seen photos of her. She's gorgeous. So, you know, you would be like, I'm going to sail through this. But was it easy being a girl?
7: It was not easy. It was not easy at all. At first, I was like, I'm going to get my butt kicked. Like, I'm definitely going down.
6: And you were having a bit of flirt with Kyle, I think, was it, on the show? Was that weird, flirting with Kyle as yourself?
7: Oh my God, it was so weird because I'm sitting there in this hot tub, you know, fully exposed. And I'm like, hey, big guy, how's it going?
8: That must have been so fun, though. It's like playing dress up as a kid.
6: Yeah.
8: And kind of getting to embody that imagination that I feel that you lose when you grow up. So you must have had, I'd have had really good fun doing that.
6: Yeah.
8: You must have been like, hell
7: it definitely was fun. I think I also had a little champagne.
8: Oh,
7: so
8: yes.
7: So I was definitely like, I was in the zone.
8: That is how to do it. Do it in style. Did you find that isolating, being kind of in, is it apartments that you're in still? So did you find that isolating, being in this room and kind of having these, they're real relationships, but it's never a face-to-face. It's behind a screen and at the same time, you're also lying every time you speak.
7: Yes.
8: So was it kind of like terrifying? I'm on my own. Mm. Everyone's going to suss me out. Like, did you ever feel isolated in that kind of way?
6: In your head.
8: Yeah.
7: Mm. I definitely felt anxious that people were going to like discover who I was. But honestly, like, I'm so good at entertaining myself. Like, I was doing some ridiculous things.
8: It drives you insane being in one of those situations, I think, when you're, like, alone. You will find anything to entertain yourself.
7: I mean, to be fair, I was talking to a stuffed hot dog.
6: There you go, exactly. But you know the way, like, you had to pretend to be a girl. Did you find it hard? Like, were you trying to use words that you thought girls would be using? And, like, were you overthinking emojis that you were using and stuff like that? Because if I was pretending to be a boy, I know I would be like, a boy wouldn't say that. That's very girly and stuff like that.
8: I feel like it'd be easier to pretend to be a girl as, like, a boy than it would to be
6: a boy.
8: I could not pretend to be a boy. I'd be like, how do men speak? I don't know.
6: If anybody brought up sport, I'd be like, sorry, what?
8: Football, and that's right. Yeah.
7: I mean, luckily, like, we didn't have any, like, serious, like, big subject, like, girl talks, because I mean, I don't know what it's like to be a woman. Like, I could have never pulled it off if there would have been anything about, you know, like, reproduction or anything I don't know. I'm not a girl.
6: Yeah. Oh my God. Imagine if one of the girls, like, messaged you and was like, oh, I'm on my period. So bad.
8: I'd just be like, oh, same.
6: Yeah. You're like, yeah, same. It's so awful, isn't it? Pass the hot water bottle, girl. Like,
7: oh my gosh. The cramps are killing me.
6: Yeah. You got it down. I believe you. See, he's good.
8: And that respect. See, when you walked out and obviously faced everyone else and revealed that you were a catfish, how did that feel?
7: Oh, it was honestly, it was one of my favorite moments, because I was so excited to, like, see Kyle's reaction when he found out I was a guy.
6: What was he like? Was he shocked or did he take it well?
7: Oh, he was so shocked, but he was such a gentleman about it. Good. Like, he literally, his face was like, just jaw on the floor. But he was so sweet about it. He was like, I'm married, so don't worry.
6: Ah, wait, he was married and flirting
8: with you?
7: I know.
8: Somebody called his wife.
6: Dirty a dog. He deserved everything he got.
8: Yeah, too right, he was catfish.
6: Yeah, exactly. So were you nervous at any point that when you do reveal yourself, that anybody might be upset with you or that you've hurt somebody's feelings?
7: I was a little nervous about it, but also I felt like I was so genuinely myself that I didn't feel like I really was mean, or like I didn't really overly lie to anyone. So I kind of felt like if they're mad, like they're just mad because I made it.
6: Yeah. So did you use elements of your own life then? Like, because I suppose then it would be easier to keep up with the lie if you're actually not lying about your life, but just who you are as a person.
7: Yeah, so I definitely was, I ended up, I think I started trying to be Olivia, and then I ended up just being me, like using her face, which made it a lot easier, which is why I excelled so much more after those first few episodes.
8: So yeah. Do you think though, you know, did you choose to be Olivia? And then if you were basically yourself behind her face, do you not think you could have won as just you? Do you not think Brandon would have won?
7: I get that question a lot. I definitely think it was a possibility I could have won as myself. But I think being Olivia gave me another element. Like, I was able to flirt, you know? Like, I was able to kind of use that to my advantage as well. Mm-hmm. So I don't know. I felt like, you know, being her was the best decision. I just wanted to try something different.
8: Yeah,
6: totally. I suppose touching on what Olivia said, like, there is a thing called pretty privilege. I'm seeing it a lot on TikTok, and people are saying pretty people get further in life, and, you know, people trust them more when you have a pretty face. Do you think Olivia, being Olivia, helped in the initial stages before people got to know you? Do you think her pretty pictures and everything made people kind of just trust her a bit more?
7: I think it was her smile and stuff like that. I think Olivia comes off as so, like, just normal. She's gorgeous, but she's not threatening.
6: Yeah.
7: So I really think that's what it was. People are like, I see this really nice, like pretty girl, and she just doesn't look like she's a threat.
6: Yeah. And have you stayed quite close with the cast after the show?
7: Oh my gosh, yeah. Oh my God, I love them so much.
6: Who are you closest to?
7: I'd have to say probably Cassie and maybe a big surprise, but Miles and Jordan.
6: Oh, nice. Do you all have a WhatsApp group?
7: No, so we have a giant text group. We have a giant group chat. We call it the circle chat.
6: I love it.
8: It must be so weird, though, because you're like used to being behind these kind of like screens, and then you are still... It's like, am I being catfish still?
6: Yeah.
8: I wouldn't know whether to trust them or not.
6: I know.
8: Who knows who you are?
6: If I was
8: you.
6: It
8: might not even be your number.
6: That's it. If I was you, I'd put my profile picture as Olivia in the chat.
8: Literally, just to mess with people's heads. And have you watched any of...
7: I will say in that chat, at least, it is all us for real.
8: Well, at least, you
6: at
8: think.
6: Least that. You
8: that's
6: think.
8: That's what you think.
7: That's true.
8: Have you watched any of the other series of The Circle? Because obviously, since Netflix have bought it, it's an American series really now. But I love the UK version.
6: Yeah, obviously.
8: Have you ever seen it?
7: No, I need to watch it.
8: Oh my God, you need to watch it. It's so good. I think you're the second catfish to ever win.
6: Yeah.
8: And the last UK series, a girl won pretending to be her, I think it was her friend, and he was in the military.
6: I think I've seen this one, yeah.
8: And it was like insane. I was even surprised she won because I thought, was it Manrika, who now is on like TikTok? She's quite well known on TikTok. And I swear, I thought she had it in the bag to win.
6: Yeah.
8: And then that girl won as a catfish. And I remember being gutted.
6: It turned around.
8: And then it kind of just disappeared from our screens.
6: Yeah.
8: Even though I was hooked on it.
6: I wonder if they're going to be working on a new one, because it is one of those binge worthy shows where you just get roped into it.
8: 100%.
6: And it's almost like it's by chance. Do you think like having a game plan you can win? Because I know people go in with a game plan, but as the show goes on, I feel like that kind of falls by the wayside and a lot of it is by chance.
7: Yeah, I think it's I think there's a ton of strategy. And I also think like there is a slight bit of chance because you're banking on the faith of other people. So you're banking on them actually trusting you. Mm. And that's the part that makes it like a little bit of luck, because if they don't actually trust you and they just tell you that, then you're not going to make it further.
8: And do you ever think back on it and reflect and go, oh my goodness, talking about chance, if this didn't happen the way... I whacked my microphone. It's probably coming through your phone like that. Do you ever think back on it and go, if that didn't happen on that day, the way it happened... I would never have got to this point and then I never would have won, and I wonder who would have won. I do that all the time. I look back on like Big Brother and I go, if I left on this date, it's so weird that sometimes you kind of feel like chance and luck is on your side.
6: Yeah.
8: Or am I just delusional?
6: Yeah.
7: Absolutely. Like, they're rewatching it, I was like, oh my God, that's why I got to this point. And then it was just like, you kept seeing like, oh my God, if she wouldn't have done this for me, then, you know, this would have happened. So definitely rewatching, I'm like, wow, like the pieces just fell together perfectly. And I was able to have the right conversations to make those pieces land where they needed to.
8: Insane.
6: It's amazing.
8: It's so weird, doesn't
6: it? It's so strange. Like, when you watch it back then, is there anything that you think, like, that you were shocked about seeing that you kind of forgot that happened while you were in the show?
7: Absolutely. So watching it back, I was like, wait, QT was trying to get me out the whole time?
8: Yeah. Are you like, I want vengeance then?
7: I was like, girl.
6: Are you just going to kick her out of the group chat now?
8: You did win. You've got the power.
6: Yeah,
8: you've
6: literally
8: got the power. But what? Speaking of QT, do you think that the kind of romance that she had with Miles is going to work on the outside world? Is it working?
7: I really hope it does. As of right now, it kind of seems like they're really kicking it off. So I really hope it works because they're both great and I think they're fun for each other.
8: A showmans. We
6: showmans.
8: Love it.
6: We love
8: the
6: a showmans.
8: The nation loves a showmans.
6: The problem is they rarely last. They last for the few months. If I'm going off Love Island anyway, they last for the few months and then when it all dies down, they move on.
8: I suppose it depends. Yeah. You get like the one in how many...
6: Yeah.
8: One in how many will last? Stick. Well, here's hoping.
6: Yeah. Here's
8: but,
6: hoping.
8: Brandon, you have to watch. As soon as you're off this, it looks like you're in work.
6: Yeah. What do you do for work?
7: So I'm actually at work right now.
6: Yeah,
8: I think is this lunch break? And he's like, I'm like, Blue Bar Radio.
6: He's in scrubs, guys. I know you can't see because this is probably going to be a podcast, but he's in scrubs.
7: I am literally hiding in a closet at work in my scrubs talking to you. I was like, I can't miss this.
8: But I love that. I literally love that you've just won the circle and there you are back in your scrubs, mucking in. He's paying off his mum's house.
6: There you go.
8: Someone send this guy to heaven.
6: Literally. Oh.
8: There's a place in heaven for people like you. I won't see you there. I'll be down burning in hell. But enjoy it. Have a cocktail for me.
6: I know. I would not be going back to work if I had just won like 100K. Fair play to you.
8: I know. What
7: do you... I just feel like, you know, like, yeah, it's amazing and stuff like that. I hope I get to do more. But also in the meantime, like, I still love helping people like this. So I don't know. It's like, for me, I love my job. I love entertaining people as well. Mm. So if I can do both, I'm going to try.
6: I love that.
8: Oh, that's so nice. But after work today, you have to watch. You have to watch some of the UK Circle. You need to feedback your thoughts on it.
6: Yes,
8: because
6: definitely.
8: There was also the celebrity one. Mm-hmm. Did you ever watch that?
6: And I don't think
8: Nadia
6: so.
8: Nadia from, is she from Loose Women?
6: Yeah.
8: And one of the other Loose Women were pretending to be kind of like a reality star called Gemma Collins. And they were sat in the apartment in caftans. It was iconic, honestly.
6: Oh my God, I love
8: it. I would
6: it.
8: Be intrigued to know your thoughts of whether you think UK versus US.
6: Which is better. Well, he's biased now, so you're probably going to say, obviously my season, it's the US.
8: Don't watch it as Brandon, watch it as Olivia and give us your opinion based on the fact that you're not Brandon while you watch it. You are Olivia.
7: So I think they did it before in season 2 with Chloe, but I think they need to have more crossovers.
6: Yeah.
7: Like more crossover with, you know, maybe UK Circle and, you know, American
6: All
7: Circle.
6: The winners. All the winners.
8: Oh my
6: that
8: God.
6: Would be a good one.
8: Like a champion
7: An
8: of champions.
6: An all-star
8: but then the
6: circle.
8: It would have to be so top secret.
6: Yeah.
8: And you couldn't know that it was champion of champions because then you would know straight away if someone's
6: who's
8: a catfish.
6: Who's who? Exactly it. Oh God.
7: We're all catfish. Like,
6: Brandon.
7: What if we were all catfish?
6: Yeah. Oh, that would be great if everyone was catfish.
8: Sign me up.
6: You could be dogs and pets and stuff. That would be an easy way to like shield who it is.
8: Oh my goodness.
6: If you could do any other reality TV show in the world, what would it be?
7: Oh my gosh. Honestly, I love Big Brother so much. I think it would probably be Big Brother. I think that would be so much fun.
6: You know, Olivia done Big Brother here in the UK.
7: Did you really?
8: Yeah.
6: Yeah, she was great.
7: Oh my God. Listen, girl, get them on. I'll come to the UK.
8: Yeah, you would love it. It was so much fun. Unfortunately, I wasn't as lucky as you. I came second and missed out on the money, though.
6: Second, so close as well.
7: Mm-hmm. You were right there. Oh my God, I think I would have fought somebody.
8: Listen, at the time, I was just excited to make it that far. It's only now I'm like, damn.
6: Damn it.
8: Where was that 100K, man?
6: Oh my God.
8: But it's fine.
7: Right?
8: I'm just vibing.
6: Yeah.
8: And I'm chuffed for you.
7: I love it.
8: I can appreciate the fact that other people have 100K in their bank account.
6: She's not bitter at all.
8: Not
6: there's steam.
8: All, but
6: there's steam coming out of her ears.
8: After you finished paying off your mum's house, if you want to send some money to the UK for my new car, let me know.
7: I got you, girl. I got you.
6: And a final question before we head away, Brandon. You're going to pay off your mom's house, which is lovely. What are you going to get for yourself? Are you going to go on holiday? Are you going to buy a car? You going to send Olivia a car? What's the story?
7: I definitely think we're going to plan some kind of like friend vacation. So I'm thinking maybe beach house.
6: Wait, are you going to pay for all your friends to fly to the beach house?
7: I think I might. I think
8: that's too generous. That is too generous. Buy yourself some nice new holiday clothes and let them pay for their own flight.
6: Yeah, there you go.
7: Here's the deal. I'll pay for the house. And they can pay for their transportation.
6: Right, that's fine. Just pick somewhere local.
8: Meet them in the middle.
6: Get a bus.
8: Exactly. Yeah. They can slum it.
6: Yeah.
8: You live the high life.
6: That's
8: you deserve it.
6: You earned it, fair and square.
7: Thank you so much. Thank you.
6: Well, it was lovely chatting to you. Thank you so much, Brendan.
8: Thank you.
7: Yes, you guys are amazing. I could talk to you all day.
8: Listen, we could gab for Britain on here.
6: Totally, totally. Lovely to meet you.
8: Bye.
7: Lovely to meet you.
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17: Have you had any failures with your money?
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17: That's really sad, but that could be like a unique masterpiece, right? 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They don't make it anymore, so you can...
18: Oh, no, they still make it, but I just don't... 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I said to my sister, I was like, can I wear this out? She's like, hola, how are you? 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
19: Keir Starmer is warning Iran that any efforts to stir up hatred in the UK will not be tolerated. There's suspicions Tehran could be backing anti-Semitic attacks. The Prime Minister says there will be consequences if Iran was found to be behind some of the incidents.
20: I've seen this poison up close. I've seen the damage it does when it takes hold, and I know what it demands to root it out. A coordinated approach, an unwavering resolve, and zero tolerance for failure.
19: Describing the situation as a crisis, Starmer says new legislation would be rushed through to tackle malign threats. Meanwhile, universities will be expected to publish details of anti-Semitic attacks on campuses with zero tolerance for inaction. Sir Keir Starmer has called on universities to demonstrate action when abuses take place. It comes as counter-terrorism police are investigating a suspected arson attack at a former synagogue. Jewish security charity Shomrim says that fire crews were called out to the building in East London in the early hours of this morning. A British crew member on a cruise is in a critical but stable condition following a suspected hantavirus outbreak. So far, three people have died with two cases of the virus confirmed. School children are contacting Childline about exam stress with almost 1,700 sessions on the topic over the last year. Barry Laker is from the NSPCC.
21: Now, each young person has their own individual talents, their own individual potential. That is really all that they should focus on, not comparing themselves to others, because that can be a really difficult process for young people, and it's not fair on them to do that. They shouldn't make themselves feel they have to do that.
19: And tickets to see Academy Award winning actress Kate Blanchett in a new national theatre show will go on sale this May. The Australian will star in the world premiere of Benedict Andrews' new production, Electra Persona. That's the latest from Radio News Hub. I'm Tanita Sims.
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16: And me, Ali Milani.
25: Coming up on today's show, Keir Starmer's handling of the Mandelson scandal is continuing to dominate the news cycle. We'll unpack why Labour is on weak footing for the local elections next week. Plus, how important are the royal family when it comes to mending the special relationship with the US? We'll find out later with royal correspondent Amanda Matter.
16: As always, you can find us at Politics Uncensored UK on social media. All that and more coming up later in the programme. But first, it's the week unwrapped.
25: Police are treating the stabbing of two men in Golders Green in North London as terrorism. The assaults, which were claimed by Iran-linked terror group Harakat Ashab al-Yamin al-Islamiyya, Ali will tell me if I pronounce
16: that
25: in
16: anyway. No, that was a solid 7 out of 10.
25: Excellent, thank you. Followed a series of arson attacks on Jewish targets in the capital since March. The suspect, who has been named as SS Suleiman, has been described as hunting for anyone visibly Jewish to attack. Here's what Keir Starmer had to say.
20: I will simply say that our values are not a gift handed down generation to generation. They are something we earn each day through action. They come from us. Anti-Semitism is an old, old hatred. History shows that the roots are deep. And if you turn away, it grows back.
25: The stabbings, which happened just after 11 a.m. on Wednesday, follow a series of arson attacks on Jewish targets in London since March. This includes two previous incidents in Golders Green. The victims, aged 76 and 34, are said to be in a stable condition in hospital, and a 45-year-old man was arrested at the scene on suspicion of attempted murder after being shot with a stun gun to subdue him. The footage of his arrest is doing the rounds on social media, and I have to say it's pretty harrowing. It's pretty shocking. Obviously, politicians in Israel have responded and accused the Labour government of not doing enough to protect Jewish communities. And now we do have quite a live conversation ongoing about what more can be done to help this community that has been visibly under attack over the last few months. Ali, I mean, obviously, the kind of motivations behind the attack are still unfolding. It's clearly an anti-Semitic attack, but we're not quite sure about the specific motive of the man who was arrested. Obviously, it's been this terror group has taken responsibility for it, but we also know that the individual has a history of mental illness, drug use, and convictions for violence. And counterterrorism officials are still trying to determine which ideology specifically would have triggered the attack. What can we say about this?
16: Yeah, so I would say, first of all, it's clearly, I don't think there's any question that this is an anti-Semitic attack. I would just be very, I would be wary at this point of believing this group, which I've never even heard of, Harakat al-Shab al-Yamin al-Islamiyya. I'd be very wary about whether we believe if they are behind the attack, because we're kind of in a space now where it wouldn't be it wouldn't be out of the question that these foreign-linked groups claim responsibility for attacks that they may or may not have had anything to do with. But that's by the by, I think. The question here is, there is clearly a serious problem with anti-Semitism and political violence broadly in this country. Like you mentioned, this isn't just a singular attack. We had the firebombings, was it, of the mm-hmm. of the ambulances, the Jewish community ambulances that happened not long ago. We had the incident in Manchester as well. We've also had a few incidences of mosques being firebombed and Muslims being killed as well. And so, you know, there is a serious concern of political violence, mm-hmm. I think, that's growing. And there has to be, I think, a specific strategy now from government on how we deal with it. I have said previously on this show and other shows as well that I don't think all of this is disconnected entirely. Obviously, the responsibility falls on those people who perform these attacks, and the full force of the law should be reined upon them. But I do think we shouldn't overlook the role of politicians and the media and the kind of conversations we're having, whether we're all enabling political violence and extremism as well. But it's a very, very tough situation. The video is very, very hard to watch. Mm. It's about 10 minutes from my house as well. I'm only about 10 minutes away from Golders Green. So it's really, really shocking. And I think one of the things people should appreciate, I know this when it happens to Muslim communities, and no doubt is true of Jewish communities, there'll be Jewish parents today worried about sending their kids to school tomorrow morning and who'll be anxious the whole time they're in school. There'll be Jewish worshippers who are worried about going to the synagogue on Saturday, for example, and what they might face. That anxiety is a constant for Jewish communities. That's the impact this has on every single Jewish person in this country. Minorities and others who experience political violence, is that they live with this constant anxiety of attacks like this could happen at any point at given time. And that's, I think, one of the things we're coming to deal with now. And the difference in political violence, I mean, it's not different. I guess it's always been the case, but it's one of the major problems is, you know, there doesn't need to be a great deal of infrastructure or planning that the police can break up, right? They can just be an extremist who picks up a knife or gets behind the wheel of a car and starts ramming into people. What can the police really do about that?
25: Well, this is the question. So opposition parties and Israeli officials have called on the government to do more, criticising them for not doing enough. They've now pledged $25 million in security for Jewish communities. Yeah. But I think you're absolutely right that this isn't just a case of the government, you know, pumping more money into security. Like, clearly, anti-Semitism is something that grows on social media, for example. And I see it. I am actually shocked at how much anti-Semitism comes up on my TikTok.
16: Yeah. And when you had Twitter, it was all over your replies, right?
25: And it feels like it's targeted very much at young people, actually. And I think there is a kind of, though there is something very insidious about anti-Semitism. It works on these tropes that at first glance might not obviously outwardly be directed at Jewish people. You know, quite a lot of those kind of tropes about the New World Order or, you know, this shadowy group of individuals who are controlling the agenda. You don't have to go very far into that before you quickly fall down an anti-Semitic rabbit hole. Yeah. And I think there is perhaps a lack of awareness about actually what anti-Semitism looks like in this day and age for a particular generation, who obviously are detached from the Holocaust, the war, what it was like.
16: Yeah, you've got a good point. I wonder if there is, one of the problems we have when we react to horrific instances like this is there's a knee-jerk reaction to police funding and, like,
0: How do we put those physical protections in place? And that's important. I do think, you know, in at least in the short and medium term, there does need to be an increase in funding, particularly with schools, with synagogues, with community centres. Because not only is that reassuring in terms of protection of Jewish communities, but it's also, I think, probably, I would imagine, reassuring to see the police there. But does a greater deal of work need to be done on social media, where a lot of these things fester, regulation, who can see it, what kind of conversations are allowed, but also the way the media covers minority communities, Jewish communities, Muslim communities, Israel specifically, because there is, I think, a propensity of conflating Jewishness with the actions of the Israeli government.
25: I just want to talk really quickly about the Green Party this week before we move on, because the Green Party, particularly Zach Polanski, is facing questions about anti-Semitism in the party. So one of its local candidates in Newcastle, it emerged, her name is Tina Eon, it emerged that she runs a social media account under the alias The Real Anne Frank. On the account, she's referred to Jewish Nazis as, quote, money-grubbing thieves, who have, quotes, built mountains of money over centuries. This week, this also comes off the back of Polanski visiting Newcastle, telling local news that he stood behind 99% of his candidates after accusations of anti-Semitic comments made by some Green Party local election hopefuls in the cities. I mean, that is a those are blatantly anti-Semitic comments, right? You can't read them in any other way.
0: No, these aren't the sort of, you know what you spoke about earlier, how sometimes they're insidious and, is subversive the word? Or like,
25: I think it's just that it's not clear straight away it's racist. You have to kind of dig in and understand where it's taking you.
0: Yeah, like well-meaning people who may not have education on anti-Semitism, it's like a slow step ladder down, right? Yeah. But this isn't a slow step ladder down. This is a quite a steep drop into racism, I think. So, you know, has she been suspended by the Green Party?
25: I'm not sure. I'm not sure if she's been suspended yet.
0: But surely will be.
25: But I mean, you would hope so. And there's been other things this week. So two Green Party candidates have been arrested on suspicion of stirring up racial hatred. For posting anti-Semitic comments online. One candidate, Saika Ali in Streatham, and Sabine Mary in Clapham Town, were both detained by Metropolitan Police officers on Thursday morning. I mean, this is... Do you not think Polanski's comments that he stood behind 99% of his candidates is going to come back to bite him when you have these things coming out all in the space of a week?
0: Yeah,
25: Three different candidates exposed to anti-Semitism.
0: I don't know what the numbers are. To be honest, I hadn't seen... The news literally just broke as we came on air about the arrest of the Green Party candidates, but I don't know what kind of numbers of complaints are coming in, because we obviously this was a live debate in the Labour Party as well. The one thing I'll say is Zach himself is obviously the only Jewish political party leader in the UK, and he himself is on the receiving end of a huge amount of anti-Semitism as well. And so I would hope and believe that this is something that is personally close to him, that he takes seriously, you would hope. I have seen Nigel Farage also make his way down today. I saw a particular video of him making his
25: way. And he certainly has anti-Semitism allegations against him, historic ones.
0: Well, he was
25: from
0: asked,
25: school.
0: I think he was asked about that. I don't know if he was in Golders Green, but he was somewhere outside with community members, and he was asked about his previous comments, and he rubbished it as, you know, I was a kid when I said, like... Funnily enough, he didn't deny that.
25: I think this is the key thing about anti-Semitism. It exists on the left and the right.
0: Yeah.
25: Right? Which
0: Well, that's really key, right?
25: Yeah.
0: And particularly with the conflation of Israel and Jewish identity, you definitely get it on the left. You also definitely get it on the right. And you definitely get it in the mainstream media. And you kind of mentioned it in your lead-in, right? We've had a horrific anti-Semitic attack, and the immediate response is, what is Israel saying? And you know,
25: absolutely. Look, we'll come back to this because there's plenty to unpick there. But we've just got a couple more stories I want to get to before we go to the break. Let's do a minute on each of these, Ali, because we've got loads to get through. New analysis shows that the world's 100 biggest oil companies made more than $30 million every hour in unearned profit in the first month of the US-Israeli war in Iran. This includes UK petrol giant BP, who saw their profits double. The price of oil has obviously jumped to the highest price since 2022, those increases being passed on to consumers and businesses. I mean, we have a windfall tax, but do we need a bigger one?
0: Yeah, this has really pissed me off, by the way. Not least because, you know, throughout this whole war, both Ukraine and Iran, we've constantly been told that the energy prices, the petrol prices, the gas prices are out of our control. We're all in this together. We're all going to feel the punch and the pinch and the pain together. And that if we kind of rally behind the country and have a stiff upper lip, we'll be okay and we'll get through this, right? This narrative is absolute bullshit, and it always has been, because we're not all in this together, because there are big oil executives, shareholders, that even as the rest of us have to pay more in electricity and gas, have to pay more to put petrol in our cars, they are walking away with $30 million every hour in unearned profits. And their profits continuously go up, even as oil prices reach way over $100 a barrel. And so this idea that we're all in this together, it's fucking bullshit. We're not. Some of us feel the pain together, and they're rich executive billionaire shareholders of big oil continuously. The only thing that goes up for them are their profits.
25: Absolutely. Okay, finally, earlier this week, recently elected Green Party MP Hannah Spencer caused a stir in Westminster after describing her unease over the smell of booze in the House of Commons. Here's what she had to say in an interview with Politics Joe.
2: There's so many cases recently of like questionable and dangerous behaviour from, you know, allegedly from MPs, but staff, like, because this culture of a really unprofessional and worrying setting where people can just drink alcohol and then while they're in work, it's like life doesn't work like that.
25: A lot of parliamentarians and politicos, I have to say, were quick to criticise her comments. Obviously, this has raised lots of questions and eyebrows around the drinking culture in Parliament. I feel like we have this debate like every few years, right, where people suddenly are like, oh my God, why are parliamentarians drinking? And some people say, well, where else are they supposed to drink? And others saying, why do they have to drink at all? Ali, what do you think?
0: Yeah, I think people are really disingenuous and, to be honest, talking out their arse when they're talking about drinking in Parliament. I think Hannah's completely right. If you spent any time in Westminster, you'll know how much of a problem alcohol is. The question here, before folks take my comments out of context and like fake outrage about this, it's not a question of having a drink after work. No one has a problem with you having a drink after work. What I have a problem with you is drinking and being drunk and intoxicated when you go in and vote on legislation, right? People aren't around to drink and drive. They're not allowed to drink while they're working. 99.99999% of people who are in work in this country are not allowed to drink and work. Yet, what, our legislators should be inebriated when they walk through the chamber and vote on legislation which affects 69 million people?
25: As devil's advocate, when they vote, they literally just walk through a voting lobby.
0: Yeah. But there's a decision as to which lobby they walk through.
25: But that's, they probably will have already made their decision.
0: I mean, they don't make decisions. That's part of the problem. They just get text messages from
25: the whips. They're whipped, exactly.
0: Yeah. So, but it's still wrong.
25: It's not quite... I mean, I agree with you. Yeah. But it's not quite the same as operating heavy machinery.
0: No, because... Well, maybe not driving, but it definitely is the same as working, right? If I came on here drunk...
25: But people... I mean, I think it's a class thing, because actually, a lot of, like, bankers drink with lunch. Well, a lot of, like, a certain industries, there is or was a boozing culture.
0: Yeah.
25: I actually would be interested to know if alcohol is still as much of a problem now in Westminster as it was pre-COVID, because I feel like COVID changed a lot of these workplaces, probably for the better in terms of their relationship with alcohol. I know when I worked in Parliament before COVID, it was everywhere.
0: Yeah.
25: You know, it was absolutely everywhere. And it's not just that these are making legislation and should therefore be responsible in using that power wisely and with full mental capabilities, but it also means it becomes a hotbed for abuse, bad behaviour. The one argument I do find more convincing is there are a lot of security risks running around Westminster, you know, MPs with briefcases full of documents and ministers and et cetera. And I think it is important that they have a safe place to gather, but I agree with you. Why do some of the bars need to open at 12 p.m. on a working day?
0: Yeah, and I mean, I just don't know how it's controversial that MPs shouldn't be drunk when they're conducting their duties as legislators, right? There's just no need for that.
25: Yeah, I agree.
0: Even though maybe it's historic. You get all these stories about Harold Wilson and brandy and...
25: I know. Well, they don't drink it. Chancellors don't drink at the dispatch box when they're delivering the budget anymore, which I think is a shame.
0: It's just woke nonsense.
25: Yeah, woke nonsense. Okay, well, that is it for the Week Unwrapped. Coming up, we'll be discussing the continued fallout from the Mandelson scandal. Yep, it's still going. Stay tuned.
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28: What is the point of an umbrella?
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28: Bro, they make me feel ill, bro.
29: No, you can't do
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29: you can't
28: no,
29: do
28: they
29: that.
28: Make me feel absolutely ill. And it's been obviously ridiculous recently because there's been so much rain. Mm-hmm. I'll tell you why I hate umbrellas. They're too big for the pavement, and they're too big for one person, and they're way too small for two people. At least half of me, at least my left side or my right side, is getting drenched in rain.
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30: 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I remember my auntie saying to me, before your mum died, she was worried that you were getting fat. And I remember that, you know, and I and my auntie, who's now in her 70s, is still, she still talks about, you know, how thin she is or isn't. She compares my body type to her body type, to my cousins. You know, she still has that kind of obsession.
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25: Welcome back. You're listening to Politics Uncensored with me, Zoe Grunewald. I'm feeling very flustered because our lovely producer Monica just told me my hair was messed up.
0: Your hair looks great.
25: Can you believe it?
0: I also feel like our audience should know you were trying to get me to drink in the...
25: In the break, I was trying to establish what... Because obviously Ali doesn't drink because he's Muslim, and he was telling me he's quite strict about it. So I was trying to ascertain if he eats desserts with alcohol in them.
0: Yeah.
25: So, and you said if it's been flambéed, it's
0: fine.
25: Yeah,
0: if the alcohol's been burned off.
25: But so you can have Christmas pudding, but you don't like that.
0: Yeah.
25: And then I said, oh, you can't have tiramisu, but then you dropped the bomb that...
0: Tiramisu shouldn't have alcohol in it. It's not part of the original recipe. It's not like part of the traditional recipe.
25: So,
0: but it's again, it's not, I think a lot of tiramisu has. Tiramisu is my favorite dessert, actually.
25: Yeah, it's my favorite dessert.
0: But without the alcohol, if my shake is listening.
25: Yeah.
0: And Zoe was just trying to lead me astray, shake, but I held firm to the.
25: I don't know. I saw a little glint in your eye. You saw the sunny weather and you thought about having a pint in Stranger's Bar.
0: Another season at Old Trafford and I might start drinking.
25: I understand that reference. Okay, let's talk about...
0: Peter Mandelson.
25: Let's talk about Peter...
0: Do we have to?
25: Speaking of
0: yeah,
25: driving yourself to drink, let's talk again about Peter Mandelson. Okay, so this week, the latest is that Keir Starmer managed to dodge a parliamentary investigation over claims he misled Parliament about the process to appoint Lord Mandelson as US ambassador. The Conservative-led motion was dismissed, with MPs voting against it 335 to 223. Downing Street deployed its full weight to force Labour MPs to block a referral to the Privileges Committee. Some 15 MPs defied the party whip and did not vote against the motion as instructed. But nonetheless, we seem to have put that issue to bed for now until the next raft of Mandelson files flies out and hit Keir Starmer in the head. Ali, it feels to me like a lid has been put on this now. We prorogued, we've got a week. The King kind of come back, got the King's speech.
16: That's optimistic.
25: Well, we've got locals, I should say, as well, yeah. In that. I mean, we've put a lid on...
16: this chapter.
25: This week.
16: Yeah. Look, so first of all, it's important to note that the whipping against the Privileges Committee, from what I hear, MPs are fuming about. Are you shocked?
25: Oh, Ali, no, it's the you hair. Told me my hair looked fine and it did not look fine. Well, sorry.
16: I thought it'd make a better social clip.
25: Thank you again to my producers.
16: So I think... from what I understand, MPs are really quite angry because it's kind of common convention that on a vote like this, you should give MPs a free vote. Mm. It shouldn't be whipped because it's a question of conduct, particularly of the Prime Minister and whether he misled the House. So folks were pretty peeved off about that. 15 MPs defied the party whip, but it wasn't a whole wave of unexpected names. But... the key is, I think 53 abstained from the vote, which is pretty significant in the number of abstentions that took place. My question here, I mean, I've got one overarching question this whole time, which I think you've heard me say before about Peter Mandelson. Mm-hmm. The question, which I'll get to in a second, but the question on this specifically, if the Prime Minister is absolutely convinced he didn't mislead Parliament and he did nothing wrong, why didn't he refer himself to the Privileges Committee and say, hey, investigate me, exonerate me, because he'd come across surely looking rosier. If he's got full confidence he did nothing wrong, as MPs often do, you know, when something goes, like Josh Simons did it recently, I don't know if it was the Privileges Committee, but Standards, mm-hmm. where they essentially refer themselves, they investigate me, because that's an easy way like to be exonerated by an independent view. I don't know why he's not done that.
25: You can basically put it to bed, right? Yeah. Because the Standards Committee will do its job and it will make a ruling, and then you can say either I'm exonerated or I did do something wrong.
16: Yeah, just for listeners, what this is about is whether he misled Parliament, because he went in front of Parliament and said due process has been followed, and in a press conference he had said how the vetting had been completed, which if you believe that he didn't know, which I tend to do, that he didn't know that the vetting had been blocked, the question is, inside Parliament, misleading the House, lying to the House is a resignable offence. That, I think, should have been just put to bed when he should have referred himself to the Privileges Committee. But this whole thing has, I think, irreparably damaged Keir Starmer. And the fundamental question for me, the thing that no one has been able to answer, is why was it so important that Peter Mandelson become ambassador to the United States? Mm. At the time, so forget everything we know now. This isn't Captain Hindsight, right? At the time, we knew he was linked to Epstein. We knew he had resigned on two separate occasions. We knew he had lied in office. His nickname was the Dark Lord, right? So this was clearly someone who you didn't need the new information to appoint. Mm. That being said, if you listen to Ollie Robbins' testimony and others who have gone in front of the Foreign Affairs Select Committee, there was not only an instruction from Number 10 to get on with it quickly, but Peter Mandelson was their man. He was announced before vetting was ever even conducted. Mm. Why on earth was it so important that this man become ambassador to the United States? Mm. You know, a political appointment is outside the norm. Appointing someone before they are vetted, as the Cabinet Office asked you to do that.
25: A political appointment is outside the norm?
16: Yeah, massively. It's very unusual.
25: But Downing Street will always have its preferred candidate for a role like that.
16: Yeah, but usually the candidate list comes from career diplomats and people in the civil service. They're not political.
25: Yes.
16: It's not like the United... in the United States, it's very common for ambassadors to be political appointments, whoever Number 10 picks.
25: Okay, do you want to know what made me the most irritated listening to Morgan McSweeney give evidence this week?
16: His accent.
25: No, I thought...
16: Had you heard him speak before?
25: I had. Oh. It's surprisingly softly spoken, considering how much, like...
16: I didn't expect
25: how consequential
16: was it Irish,
25: was.
16: The accent? I didn't expect the Irish accent.
25: You didn't know he was Irish?
16: No, because I've never spoken to him in person or on the phone. We've exchanged WhatsApp messages of the now missing phone. But, I've never had him speak.
25: Well, what annoyed me most was the revelation that there were two candidates put up for the role of US ambassador. Peter Mandelson... and George Osborne.
16: Yeah.
25: Now, it should be pointed out that there was already somebody doing a very good job as a US ambassador, a woman, Karen Pierce. So basically, the smart brains of Downing Street decided they're going to get rid of the woman doing her job perfectly well and replace her with one of two of the worst men in British politics,
0: yeah.
25: Right? Either the Prince of Darkness or the architect of austerity.
0: Do you know what's funny? Let's go back. Like, say I'm Sarah Connor of the political world, right? And you found a time machine and you go to me, Ali, I want you to go back in time and destroy the Starmer premiership through their appointment of the ambassador. And I went away and I spent hours creating a list and whittling it down to two people who would be the worst appointments. As God is my witness, having not drunk any alcohol from the tiramisu, the two names I would pick are George Osborne and Peter.
25: Like, what? Just like...
0: But what the answer is clear, isn't it, Zoe? The answer is clear.
25: Boys Club.
0: I mean, that's the theme of it. But the answer is Peter Mandelson has been involved in the Starmer project, is personally close to Peter McSweeney, and he told them, I need to become...
25: Peter McSweeney.
0: That's awkward, isn't it?
25: it's quite good, actually.
0: So Peter McSweeney and Morgan Mandelson. Are extremely close. John McDonnell said it in Parliament today, and he said it during the hearing. It was clear that what Mandelson wants, Mandelson gets. Good line.
25: Yeah. Okay, let's just look ahead now, because next week we've got local elections, and Labour is doing its best to squash the number.

0: I just wanted to make it clear that that was all a clip and none of that was actually me saying that, especially the beginning bit where it said, I'm a racist and I'm proud of it. That was not me. That was part of the clip. Yeah, right. Well, now they're going to clip me saying that because I actually said it out loud. Anyway, Labour says it's down to them to make sure voters see it to show why they need to beat reform. Ali, I think this was quite clever.
1: I think it was good, yeah. I think it's one of the criticisms of Labour for a really long time, even in Parliament from MPs, is that they've been sort of dancing to the tune of Nigel Farage and reform for too long. This is a different strategy of really going for them, and I think the right way. People always like a band for TV or like too controversial to air. So I'm not quite sure. Is it? I'm not quite sure why it was too offensive to be aired on TV.
0: Presumably because of some of the racist comments in there.
1: I think it was a good party political idea. It's not going to help us getting annihilated.
0: That was quite a good way of capturing attention, right, as well.
1: Yeah.
0: I guess there are enough voters who would flirt with voting reform because they want to stick it to the establishment. And you're going to see that more than anything in locals, because as we know, locals is often just an opportunity for people to vote. People would vote away in locals they wouldn't vote in a general election because it's more localised. So, you know, they might like specific local policies of the Greens or the Tories or whoever, but actually be more inclined to vote for a different party. But also because it's just a way of venting their frustration with an incumbent government. But when it actually comes to who's going to form the next government, people tend to vote more tactically.
1: I think so. The problem Labour have is the scale of the defeats. Mm. Like, yes, governments in power often struggle in midterms and in local elections. It's the scale of them. There's been a poll out today that says that Labour could lose 74% of all council seats we're defending.
0: And that is going to be split across the spectrum.
1: Yeah, it's just
0: bleeding. Some of that's going to go to reform, some's going to go Lib Dem, some's going to go Green.
1: Yeah. So it could be the worst election result in the Labour Party's 100-year history. Any election, anytime, anywhere.
0: What I find interesting about local election predictions is the Tories are still losing seats. From being basically like nobody cares about the Tories anymore in opposition, voters still are punishing them.
1: Yeah.
0: That's actually pretty extraordinary. I mean, obviously Labour is the headline because they are the government, but the fact that the Tories are in opposition, still predicted to lose a lot of seats just because people really fucking haven't forgiven them.
1: Well, they're about to lose half their seats, according to the same poll that I spoke about. Yeah, they're going to lose half of their seats. You're right, you know, I haven't seen that mentioned anywhere. Mm. The fact that they're the main opposition. She's had an open goal on the Mandelson stuff because she's been the one at the dispatch box, not Nigel Farage. She's not the one that's prosecuting this case in the House of Commons. And they're still going to lose half their seats.
0: That's how inconsequential and loathed the Tories are.
1: Can I ask you this then? Mm. Do you think there'll be questions about her leadership? So Keir Starmer is going to be in all sorts of trouble come May 8th, right? Because if he loses above like 1,200 seats, he's in big trouble anyway. But Park Labour, Reform will do relatively well, Greens will do relatively well, so we'll park them as well. If they lose half their seats in opposition, with everything that's going on with the Labour Party, do you think she's under any kind of pressure?
0: I don't know, and there's two reasons for that. The first is that there is some sort of mass hallucination going on in Westminster that she's doing a good job, which I just, you know, I watch PMQs, often have to commentate on PMQs, and I sit there with a Tory advisor or someone aligned to the Tories, and they say, well, that was so good, wasn't it? And I say, what was good about that? She comes across as sneery, as underprepared. I don't...
1: Maybe that's why they drink so much. Because you need to drink to reach those conclusions.
0: I don't know what's going on with the Keminaissance, they're calling it. It has a name. The other thing is that I think there is a certain amount of political attention in the country that is like put forward by the media, but also by voters. And if Labour are going to do so badly, so much of that attention will just be on Labour. And I think the worst Keir Starmer does, the safer it makes Kemi Badenoch, because firstly, it feeds that hallucination of, oh, that's because she gave him a good kicking at PMQs. No, it's got nothing to do with that, but whatever.
1: Yeah.
0: But also because it just means there's less pressure on TV, papers, on social media for Kemi to take responsibility for what she's doing.
1: The main benefit for her is no one watches PMQs. But so you don't think there's any scenario in which she's under pressure?
0: I think
1: because there were rumours, weren't there, about a year ago where they were like, oh, it should have been Cleverly, and there were rumours that some Tory MPs were getting agitated before the Kemison.
0: I guess the biggest risk will be just to see how much reform is nibbling away.
1: Yeah.
0: But the thing is, who would replace Kemi Badenoch who would be better at taking reform voters back? The thing that it would be better to do...
1: Enoch Powell.
0: Yeah, the thing that

0: it would be better to do is either merge with Reform in some way, have some kind of arrangement, or you know, whether it's an actual physical merger or whether it's kind of some sort of pact, or shift further towards the centre and try and go after those lost Lib Dem voters and try and restore your economic credibility. At the minute, Kemi's trying to do...
1: But that's such a crowded space with the Liberals. Keir Starmer has pushed massively to the right, the Labour Party, so then you're dealing with...
0: I think Badenoch is trying to do both, but somehow also neither. Yeah. She just thinks her natural charm is going to get her through.
1: I'm just not sure it's ever a good political strategy to try and do both.
0: No.
1: So Keir Starmer trying to kind of look left of... to the Greens and look right to Reform as well. It just never works. And I just wonder whether... It probably won't be the locals, but there'll be a point in which, because they're not recovering in the polls particularly, where the MPs start to get jittery amongst the Tory party as well and call for a leadership election.
0: Next week, we're going to do a proper deep dive into local elections. So we'll talk through what's expected and who's going to lose and who's going to win and how everyone's going to celebrate. So stay with us next week for that. But after the break, we're going to be joined by royal commentator Amanda Matter to unpack the importance of King Charles' visit to the States. Stay tuned.
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7: 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Yeah. So we're trying to create somebody for that. You know, you have to be robust, you have to be mentally strong.
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1: And me, Ali Milani.
0: Today is the final day of King Charles's state visit to the United States, the first trip of its kind since 2007. Ties between the US and UK have been fractured of late, with President Trump openly expressing his dislike for Keir Starmer and his policies. The royal visit comes with hope that the special relationship can be repaired, and it has seemingly gone down well. The pair have been seen exchanging jokes. Let's hear some of that now.
10: This said, our French friends can feel equally at home with a glance at a map. Indeed, you recently commented, Mr. President, that if it were not for the United States, European countries would be speaking German. Dare I say that if it wasn't for us, you'd be speaking French.
0: How much material do Dutch thought was quite
1: different. Why would they be speaking like Dutch and German and all sorts of?
0: Who would?
1: The Americans. Because the colonies were Dutch, German, Spanish, French.
0: I didn't.
1: Is his argument that the French would have colonized America? I don't get it. Anyway.
0: Well, I tell you who can help us. Royal commentator Amanda Matter is here to tell us more. Amanda, thank you so much for joining us.
11: Yeah, thank you for having me. I have to say myself, the French joke caused more questions than answers on my end too.
0: Just so I understand, the French joke, I'm just thinking about Hamilton, actually, in my understanding of American history. Is that because of
1: this was my degree. So the French massively helped the Americans in the War of Revolution with like weapons and other things. In defeating the British. So I just don't understand how they would have ended up speaking French.
0: No, okay.
1: Right, Monica.
11: Yeah, not
1: Monica.
11: That's my thought. The Dutch did colonize here first. We had the King and Queen of the Netherlands here earlier this month as well. So,
1: I mean, you're better off speaking French than Dutch, though. Have you ever heard Dutch?
0: Mm.
1: It sounds like English, but if you're having a stroke.
0: Okay. All right. Well, anyway.
1: Let's get back to it.
0: Well, we can workshop that with the King and see if we try it again next time. Amanda, tell us a bit about the relations between the UK and the US. I mean, obviously, it's been quite sour as of late. How would you describe the relationship between the US and the UK since Trump and Starmer were kind of spearheading that? I mean, it started off quite well and then got a bit grisly.
11: Yeah, you know, you think about last year when Trump was so excited, delighted that he was invited back for a second state visit to Britain. And from there, it seems things have only deteriorated. He has taken to Truth Social and news broadcasts even to call Keir Starmer out for, I mean, essentially cowardice. He called him no Winston Churchill. We know also he has a great love for Winston Churchill, which is a bit ironic. But yeah, it seems to stem from Trump wanting Britain, who have long been American allies, to support his military actions, especially now with this war in Iran. And it really took, unfortunately, someone like the King, who is not a politician himself, he's not a policymaker, to appeal to Trump's love of royalty. He is an Anglophile. I don't know whether he extends that to being a friend of Britain more broadly, which kind of is the point of these state visits. But that's where the King saw it necessary to, I think, step in and pay a call himself on this week's visit.
1: Yeah, Amanda, everyone's saying it's gone well. And no doubt there was a lot of us who were really anxious about whether he'd embarrass the King or say something really silly. That seems to have not happened. Although I will say Charles not out of the country yet. So let's wait till the plane lands back in London before we make that call. But the case that some of us make is when Keir Starmer went out there, it went pretty well. He presented him with the letter and it seemed to go quite well in the White House. And he came back with everyone saying, hey, that's probably Keir Starmer at his best. But then, Donald Trump's strategy seems to be, what have you done for me lately? So could this have any real kinds of impacts, or will it be nice for like 10 minutes before he needs something from us that we don't give and then he tweets from the toilet again?
11: I think that is the concern. Yes, Trump is definitely a person who is known to be swayed sort of by the last person to talk to him, right, about any given subject. And I think the difference here is the sheer scale of the optics that he was able to achieve on this visit. The glamour, the headline making, you know, we're entertaining a king. It's our 250th anniversary of independence. The hope, I think, is that does tip the scales a bit in Britain's favor in terms of this special relationship. Maybe it was just Trump holding out until he could entertain a king at the White House, you know, giving indications that would make him fall in line, be more amicable. Who's to say? I don't think any of us can really say that we know what's going on in President Trump's mind. But listen, for at least a few weeks, I think this visit will help smooth over some of those relationships and talks between Starmer and Trump.
1: We'll just send a new royal every couple of weeks and keep him at bay.
0: Well, hopefully Andrew will be going soon, but let's see.
1: Well, they have a friend in common, don't they?
0: Andrew, well, indeed. Kim. Well, I want to talk to you about sort of American perception of the king, because here in the UK, it's so mixed, as I'm sure you know. So some people are really, you know, they really love the royal family. They love the kind of pomp and the ceremony. And they're very big on royal protocol. So, you know, who handshakes first and how low you curtsy and all those kind of things. Whereas there's another group of us, and I think Ali and I probably fall more into this category, which we find all of that a little bit eye-rolling and a bit tedious. And I've noticed that there was quite a lot of unpicking going on social media of various ways, and historically as well, various ways Trump might have offended, you know, the Queen or now the King with his kind of mannerisms, or, you know, maybe not following royal protocol in the way he should have done. I wonder if where you think Americans fall on this. I mean, is there a kind of sense that they enjoy the ceremony and the kind of history and the traditions of the royal family? Or is some of it seen as a bit kind of, what is all this about? Is it not a bit ridiculous in the modern day?
11: Mm. Yeah, I mean, like the Brits, and I've spent some time in the UK, so I very much know about the divide there. It's sort of similar here in the US. You know, there is a group of Americans who is very enamored with monarchy and the idea of it. Mm. When they pay state visits to the US, like, we get sucked in by the glamour, the glitz, the dazzle, because we don't have anything like that here. We have celebrities, we have politicians, but nobody that really transcends all of that. And then there is, I would say, another group of the population, might be a bit bigger, that is either completely unaware of what goes on with monarchy. And, you know, that's around the world. That's not just Britain. But also this visit this week, it could not have come at a stickier time in terms of the state of the US right now. You know, the cost of living crisis, fuel prices going up, that's everywhere. But right now, we also have to deal with the Trump administration dismantling a lot of the foundational parts of our society. The Supreme Court rolled back voting rights this week. Healthcare just continues to be unattainable for a lot of Americans. So there is going to be always that undertone of, what are we doing? We're America. We're celebrating our anniversary of independence. What are we doing entertaining a monarch at a time like this? So that divide between what the government would have been looking to do, get those moments in front of the cameras with a king and Trump, and with what the American people really have the appetite, the stomach for right now, I think that was something not really baked into a lot of the coverage, but on the ground here, yeah, that was definitely noticeable.
1: Mm. Not just that either, not just entertaining a monarch, but I'm holding here a tweet from the official White House account of a picture of Donald Trump and King Charles with the term Two Kings on it, celebrating a trip that was marking the independence of the United States from a monarchy. Can I ask, Amanda, a key question? One of the main criticisms of King Charles here has been his refusal to meet with the victims of Jeffrey Epstein. That's obviously controversial, and he's received a lot of backlash for, largely because of the reports that have come out around the royal family and the royal institutions' protection of Prince Andrew, who had a key relationship with Jeffrey Epstein. Has that come up? I know Representative Ro Khanna spoke about it, but is that something that's in the sort of public sphere in America, his refusal to meet the victims of Jeffrey Epstein?
11: Yeah, I would say so, especially with Ro Khanna keeping it top of mind, speaking out so vocally, which I think is great. That's the beauty of the American system. Those dissenting voices, in theory, are supposed to be part of the discourse always. Yeah, in general, I think people maybe don't know the ins and outs of Charles supporting or shielding, allegedly, his brother. But what they do see is, yes, they theoretically have a friend in common. You can throw Trump into that mix as well, you know, if we're talking about Jeffrey Epstein. So that irony is definitely not lost.
1: Do you think he should
11: here.
1: Have? Do you think Charles should have met?
11: Go ahead.
1: Do you think he should have met with the victims of Jeffrey Epstein?
11: I think it would have gone over well. However, I understand, you know, with the royal commentary piece of what I do, why that wouldn't have worked for the palace, because it does kind of let some light in on the Andrew Epstein situation. It is ironic, of course, because the Queen works with survivors of domestic violence in a different capacity. And it's, again, I think those are conversations that the palace just wants to keep as far away from them as possible.
1: But it represents a kind of hypocrisy, doesn't it? Given, you know, you can't in what end support charities and support victims' organisations, and in the other end shield someone from the very top of the firm, as they call it, the royal institution. You can't do both things at the same time, surely. So couldn't this have been a break from that, and a moment to recognise the responsibility of the institution? That's my problem with it, anyway.
11: Sure. Yeah, no, it definitely could have been. We could have gone that direction. For whatever reason, the firm, the palace, decided it is more in their interest to kind of stay above it all. It is hypocritical, bottom line. But the reasons that choice was made obviously are more important than the moral, the moral part of the question there.
0: Going forward, how much, and obviously we're all kind of bated breath because he's not left yet, and we know that Donald Trump can shift gears last moment. But going forward, what do you think this is going to have? Do you think this is going to be beneficial for the UK and the US's relationship? I mean, I know we spoke about Donald Trump changing his mind and, things can happen on a whim. But ultimately, do you think maybe I'm curious to know how you think Donald Trump thinks about these things. I mean, having that kind of relationship with the king, being seen, the two kings thing. I mean, maybe the uncomfortable truth is that the best way to get Donald Trump to do what you want is to flatter his ego. And there's nothing quite like sending the King of England to do a little bit of that might actually make Trump soften next time Keir Starmer and him are at loggerheads.
11: Yeah, that's exactly what I was going to say. I think Charles, being the monarch deployed to do this, worked out really well. You mentioned earlier he had jokes. He had a whole routine baked into, not just the state dinner, but his congressional address. And that address, it ran for almost 30 minutes. So it was nice for Americans just to have a coherent statesman being able to speak in complete sentences, for one thing. It simultaneously flattered Trump's ego and showed the world that there are still people willing to sort of speak truth to power in that way. But it was done in such a classically British way. Like, I'm speaking as an American. This is how I'm viewing it from across the pond. Like, I think it was Winston Churchill that said, like, diplomacy is being able to tell people to go to hell and they will thank you for asking for directions. And I think that's sort of the takeaway from this visit. There were some moments in the king's address where he talked about executive power supposed to be subject to checks and balances. We all know that Trump sort of spits on the idea there of checks and balances. But those moments did come through where inside the system, you would still be happy with the visit. And looking from the outside, you might still have pieces where you say, okay, you know what? That was not a total embarrassment.
1: We weren't also completely unscathed, because there was one moment that made me a bit sketchy where he refers to saying King Charles in private had agreed with him that Iran can't have nuclear weapons, which to me suggested that Charles's position might have been different to the UK government's position. So that was one area that I thought he was about to go off script there, and it didn't go as badly as I thought it could have.
11: Yeah, I believe the palace responded to that, basically reiterating, we fall in line with, I think it was NATO's position on these matters, kind of scrambling after the fact. But that was the only real...
1: We call that in at least up in the north, squeaky bum time. we were all sure. Like, oh, here we go. But it didn't quite work out that badly.
11: Yeah, the protocol breaches, tapping the king or even the queen, I saw, on the shoulder, or trying to pull Charles in for that very aggressive, dominating handshake. Those moments, I think, can get smoothed over much easier than statements like that, implicating Britain in nuclear conversations without authorization. So if that's the only thing, the palace has already responded to it. I hope, like you said, there's nothing else before they land.
1: Charles also met Zohran Mamdani. Did you see that?
0: Mm.
1: Yeah, they shook hands and Zohran talked about returning the diamonds, diamonds.
0: Saw that. Amanda, that's all we have time for, unfortunately, but you've been fantastic. Thank you so much for joining us.
11: Thank you for having me.
1: Thank you for looking after our king as well. You can keep yours. We don't need him.
11: Okay, you insist.
0: That was royal commentator Amanda Matter, and you can find Amanda on TikTok and Instagram at Matter_. of underscore fact, which is a great...
1: That's a great name.
0: Absolutely great TikTok handle. So thank you so much, Amanda. We'll speak to you again shortly. Ali, what... I mean, I think ultimately it was a success, wasn't it? The King's Visit.
1: Yes, I mean, it was a success insofar as it didn't go badly. But trust me, like, I just... It's not going to make any kind of political difference. So, like, all the sort of... Like, the royals in the press are all, like, kind of laughing about it and being like, is this what royal diplomacy is all about? It's not going to achieve anything, because the moment that you know, Donald Trump doesn't get what he wants from us, he'll just switch back to being Donald Trump. And I remember very, very vividly, we spoke about it on this show together, when Keir Starmer did quite well in the White House with the presentation of the letter and that entire trip, and then as soon as he doesn't get what he wants, he lashes out.
0: Okay, that's it from Politics Uncensored today. Join us next Thursday at 5 p.m. where we're going to unwrap the local elections for you. It's going to be a big week in politics again.
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20: 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They're too big for the pavement. And they're too big for one person, and they're way too small for two people. At least half of me, at least my left side or my right side, is getting drenched in rain.
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22: Is determined to make Jewish people feel safe again in the UK.
23: These disgusting attacks are being made against British Jews. But make no mistake, this crisis, it's a crisis for all of us. It is a test of our values.
22: He held a press conference in Downing Street. He says efforts to stir up violence and hatred in the UK will not be tolerated. His warning comes amongst suspicions Tehran could be backing anti-Semitic attacks. Meanwhile, counter-terrorism police are investigating a suspected arson attack at a former synagogue. Jewish security charity Shomrim says that fire crews were called out to the building in East London in the early hours this morning. Britain has announced a raft of new sanctions aimed at Russian networks trafficking people from Africa and the Middle East to fight in Ukraine. The 35 new sanctions imposed target networks accused of tricking people from countries such as Nigeria, Syria and Yemen. Around 2 pubs closed every day in the last 3 months of the year. That's according to the British Beer and Pub Association. They say the industry is struggling with higher taxes and regulatory costs. The closures equate to the loss of around 2,400 jobs. Children under 11 are contacting Childline about exam stress. That's according to the NSPCC, who say there were almost 1,700 contacts to Childline in the past year. Barry Laker is their spokesperson.
4: It's about them taking care of their physical health as well. Regular exercise, healthy eating, getting enough sleep, that can all significantly improve concentration and memory.
22: And last night was one of the biggest nights in fashion, the Met Gala. Lots of famous faces headed to the Metropolitan Museum of Art in New York in glamorous outfits. This year's theme was costume art. That's the latest from Radio News Hub. I'm Tanita Sims.
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32: Hello, and welcome back to Pulse of the Nation, week two. Back in the saddle, I have got a jam-packed show. We have not one, not two, not three, but four brilliant guests, three of whom will be with me in the studio. So we'll have a full studio here, and we'll have the brilliant Frank down the Zoom. I won't say much about Frank. We'll get to him when we get to him, but he's gone viral for reasons you may have seen. Well, I'll tease that for now. Joining me as my co-host there, I've got the brilliant Will Hannigan. I'll talk to him in just a moment. I've got a description here of him from the Top Secret Comedy Club, but I'll get his live reaction to see how Top Secret describes him and whether that's a fair description or not. Later in the show, of Ali Woods and as well Mary O'Connell. So it really is truly jam-packed, and as ever, we've got to start with the news. I mean, we were sort of, there was lots of stuff happening last week. I was saying to a friend that I always sort of miss the midweek news because it gets usurped. By the time this Tuesday show runs around, like the Monday, Sunday news sort of usurps everything. So obviously Charlie Kirk's memorial was on Sunday, sort of this big state-sponsored massive stadium arena for Charlie Kirk. And as ever with any sort of large gathering of Republicans, they crashed Grindr in the local area. That always happens. There are so many closeted Republicans who are on that app looking for something. And you know, it's weird as well because it's all like older senators and all their profiles are blank, and you can't quite tell whether they're blank because they're trying to be anonymous or whether they just like can't upload a profile picture. You know, it's not Facebook, you can't get your grandchildren to help with that one, of course. So, you know, these older men, they're very tech illiterate, and unfortunately they didn't even know that Grindr had crashed. They were just there cycling their phones during the tribute, which wasn't much of a tribute. It was very little about Charlie Kirk, a lot about politics. And Trump used the opportunity to sort of tease his big Monday announcement. It was so funny. He was like, we've got something big coming on Monday about autism, which apparently is that paracetamol causes autism. That's if you take paracetamol as a mother during pregnancy, that's a higher risk of autism, according to Donald Trump. Yes, not according to any science or medical expert or any sort of legitimate source I've seen, but according to Donald Trump. We'll see if I've got the clip here from.
33: And by the way, I think I could say that there are certain groups of people that don't take vaccines and don't take any
32: this
33: pills
32: is actually
33: that
32: the
33: have
32: clip
33: no
32: I thought
33: autism.
32: It was, but it's very fun.
33: That have no autism.
32: Mm-hmm.
33: Does that tell you something? That's currently.
32: Not really.
33: Is that a correct statement,
32: no.
33: By the way?
32: He's checking in with Robert F. Kennedy here.
34: Yeah, with the Amish, for example.
33: The Amish.
32: Yeah, so there you go. The Amish
33: I heard none. See, Bobby wants to be very careful with what he says, and he should, but I'm not so careful with what I say.
32: Not at all careful, no. So he's suggesting that the Amish don't have autism because they don't have paracetamol. But I've seen Amish people in documentaries and stuff. They're some of the most autistic people ever. They just don't have the diagnostic sort of thresholds or routes to work out that they've got autism. That's all it is. I have to stop saying that. If it's not even got it, autism, it is autistic. It's sort of just an inherent part of somebody. It's you know, it's no different to any other sort of condition that one might have in your life. It's not caused by paracetamol.
0: Look, I'm not going to go into science and stuff. There's so many more Trump clips here. I might play some of them for my guest, Will, who is from North America but has the luxury of being from Canada. So he can sort of look at Donald Trump from a high and mighty standpoint. What else has been happening? France and UK finally recognised a Palestinian state, which is, yeah, wonderful, lovely stuff, really doing a lot. So now we know exactly where your arms sales are being sent. You finally recognised that is an actual place. And there were all sort of political conferences, Reform and Lib Dem, which were all pretty boring and flavourless, I'll be honest. Although there was a beautiful moment where Nigel Farage's plinth sign fell off. It wasn't stuck on properly. And if that isn't an allegory for a Nigel Farage government, I don't know what is. Anyway, let's bring in. I've teased him so much. I've let loose. I'm going to bring you in, Will, because I'm stumbling over my words here.
1: Okay.
0: What I meant to say was, I have let slip that you are Canadian.
1: Yes.
0: Indeed. Whereabouts in Canada?
1: I'm from Edmonton, Alberta, which is like Midwest.
0: Midwest. So that's what is that? Because the American Midwest has a very specific image. What's the Canadian Midwest like?
1: Well, where I'm from, there's like a lot of oil fields, a lot of oil field workers. So it's a very, can be kind of like a very, it's a city. Edmonton is a city, but it's filled with like very rural type people. And the city itself is very liberal, but it's surrounded by very less liberal people.
0: So it's quite similar to the American Midwest then. Sort of like
1: super
0: Dallas
1: yeah.
0: and Houston, they're like seas of blue and
1: like
0: red.
1: You go in the city, there's like cool coffee bars, cupcake shops, and then you go outside of the city and there's big trucks and guns and people yelling. And I mean, they're fun people. They're fun if you want to like go on to like a snowmobile or like an ATV or dirt bikes. Great people.
0: We have to remember, whatever you say about conservative sort of leading people, they are a lot of fun.
1: They have the most fun, I think, out of anybody. They did a protest during COVID where they did a rodeo protest. That's how they protested. And the liberals were up in arms, but it was really hard to look at it from inside your house, quarantining or you know, keeping your little pod, and then seeing them on, you know, eating hot dogs.
0: Do you know what it reminds me of? Have you that image from The Simpsons where Bart is in a cast and they've got a pool party and he's like just in the dark, like looking through the curtains of his window, like watching everyone else have fun?
1: It is, yeah, it is a lot like that.
0: I am morally correct, but damn it, I want to be at that pool party.
1: Well, I guess the horses probably weren't having a ton of fun. I guess it's us and the horses.
0: Yeah. Is that the sort of population of Alberta is humans and horses?
1: Yeah, there's a lot of humans, a lot of horses.
0: Sorry, I know I set you up for that, but it's still just an objectively funny sentence. There's a lot of humans.
1: There are, and more, even more horses.
0: More horses than humans?
1: No, that's not true.
0: I don't know, because there are
1: I feel like the weight of the pressure of like I have to explain.
0: Like you're the ambassador to.
1: Yeah,
0: Alberta.
1: And it's kind of hard to do. I think oil, and then people on fast recreational vehicles.
0: Yeah.
1: Drinking, big drinking, nice place.
0: You're really selling it to me, to be honest. Also, I appreciate being very careful with your words, but as Donald Trump says, don't be so careful. This is a very unregulated radio station. You can say what you like. And would you feel more at ease potentially getting things wrong if I play you another mental Donald Trump clip?
1: I would love that. Your monologue was so funny.
0: Thank you.
1: I really enjoyed that. So I would love to, and I'd love to hear more of this man.
0: Well, this is a beautiful one about the hepatitis B vaccine.
33: Hepatitis B is sexually transmitted.
0: True.
33: There's no reason to give a baby that's almost just born hepatitis B.
0: Not true.
33: So I would say wait till the baby is 12 years old and form and take hepatitis B.
0: Okay, so you can get hepatitis B sexually, but it's not exclusively sexually transmitted. And crucially, as a baby, you can catch it, you know, not through sex. Does he? Because the implication there is that we're only giving hepatitis vaccines to babies in case they're getting it on. I don't know.
1: I don't really know, but I know that I'm really stupid because at the beginning of what he says, I'm always like, okay. And then he'll say the second thing. I'm like, okay, that makes sense if the first thing's right, and I don't know if it is or not. And then it's always thankfully, it's always the last thing where he's like, 12-year-olds. I'm like, that's not.
0: Yeah, yeah.
1: Based on your premise, I don't think 12-year-olds should be getting it.
0: Yeah, this is the thing, is like, there's levels of Trump where he always says, I guess, three levels of derangement.
1: Mm.
0: And as long as you don't fall for all three levels, you're fine.
1: Yes.
0: So you're happy to sit there going, yes, I guess. No, that is mad. Yeah. But then there's enough people, millions, that go, yes, yes, yes, bang on the money. Here we go. Let's vote him in.
1: Yeah, I know a lot of those people. Yeah. I grew up with a lot of those people.
0: It sounds like there might be a few sort of Trump, well, I suppose with the like conservative leaning people in Alberta,
1: mm-hmm.
0: What are their feelings towards Trump? Because as much as he might like align with them like fiscally or whatever,
1: mm-hmm.
0: he is sort of disrespectful to Canada, and I imagine they're quite proud patriots.
1: Yeah, there was a big switch there. So now like Trumpers in Canada are weird because of like the tariffs and whatnot, and him calling us the 51st state. But before that, Alberta is called the Texas of Canada. That's what the nickname is for it there. So they are like, when, you know, there's a lot of Facebook posts of like, please come run our country. There was a lot of people saying like, we love Trump, we need a Trump in Canada. And we had a little Trump replica, I think, which I think the UK, is Nigel Farage similar?
0: I guess Nigel Farage is our closest sort of Trump-like figure.
1: Yeah.
0: Yes.
1: So in the last, I'd say last, since Trump kind of came into the stratosphere or whatever, we've had little carbon copy versions of him doing really, really well in Alberta. They're more just Canadian Trump. Mm-hmm. So they won't say quite the same things he'll say, but they are kind of pushing for similar policies and doing something sort of a similar way. And Pierre Poilievre was like the Trump. Canada's Trump.
0: Yeah, probably. Okay.
1: And so the Liberals...
0: That's a very distinct name to look out for on the Epstein files.
1: Yeah, yeah, just look for the French name and you'll... there it is. So we had a big election year this year. The Liberals were in power for like 10 years. We had the hot, sexy Justin Trudeau.
0: Indeed.
1: Who did not do great over the last couple of years. Things were pretty bad. I mean, it's, you know, the state of the world is not easy, but he didn't help things very much. So the confidence in him was very, very low. And it looked like Pierre was getting in because of how bad Justin Trudeau and the Liberals were doing.
0: Mm-hmm.
1: And Pierre was from the Conservative Party. And then Trump hit like the 51st state stuff, and the Liberal Party put in this guy, Mark Carney, and he just did a little bit of... He just wasn't aligned with Trump, mm-hmm. and then he won. And so he just blew.
0: That's all it takes.
1: That's really all it takes.
0: Great. Yeah. Okay, that's good. And you said to me, Mark Carney is sort of like your friend's liberal dad.
1: Yes, that's how I would describe him.
0: Knitted jumper.
1: Yeah.
0: Goes to like car boot sales.
1: Sure.
0: Have you been to a car boot sale here in the
1: UK? No, I don't know what that is. I just agreed to it.
0: Yeah. It's sort of like an organized yard sale, but
1: because
0: there's obviously not like really a culture of yards over here.
1: Yeah.
0: We just all go to a big field.
1: It's not a culture of yards. Yeah.
0: Tell me I'm wrong.
1: That's such
0: Tell
1: a great way
0: wrong.
1: To just describe a housing crisis. We don't have a big yard culture here.
0: Yeah. So instead of people setting stuff out of their garage, they pack it into the boot of their car and they go to a field and they pay £5 to like set up shop in the field. And then you pay £1 to walk around the field and buy stuff from the boots.
1: I think, Mark Carney's the type of guy to go to one of those and then come back with a bunch of old cassettes.
0: Oh, yeah.
1: Do you know what I mean?
0: Yeah.
1: Of bands you haven't heard, you know, a lot of...
0: Spanner sets. Like
1: just stuff that he's going to put in his car and bore you to death on the ride home from football.
0: I think that maybe that's what we need in a politician these days.
1: It's really like... There's not much to make fun of Mark Carney for. He ran the Bank of England for a couple of years, so he's actually...
0: Oh, I did know this. Yes, yes.
1: So the Conservatives kind of try to pick at him, but there's not much they can really do because he's so boring.
0: Right.
1: And that's really nice to have a boring, like, person prime minister, because it's... Any news is just reasonable. He goes, things are not good. And everyone goes, okay. And he goes, we're going to work on it. And that's it.
0: But here's our problem is we have a very boring prime minister.
1: Mm-hmm.
0: Keir Starmer, one of the boringest men alive.
1: Mm-hmm.
0: But things aren't good. Things haven't calmed down.
1: Mm-hmm.
0: His sort of like boringness hasn't quelled the anger of the nation.
1: Is he competent?
0: Well, he seemed... I had high hopes for Keir Starmer. I thought he seemed at least competent enough to maybe ride out at least a year without too much controversy, but he has seemed to have fucked it beyond belief. Yeah.
1: That's the worst part about boring and not crazy competent is because you want them to do something, and then when you shake them and go, "What the fuck is going on?" They go, "I don't know. It's fine. I don't know."
0: Yeah.
1: You know what I mean? And Mark Carney's boring, but he seems quite competent. He ran a bank. He ran a ton of stuff. He seems like, I don't know. I believe in him, and I can just put him in my head and lock him away and not think about it.
0: Okay, yeah.
1: And be like, he's working on it. He seems like an accountant. You know what I mean? Where you just don't. You only talk to him every once in a while. They give you information, and then you don't talk to them again.
0: Okay, yeah. See, Keir Starmer doesn't have that quality. Yeah. He is a little bit. Yeah, he's never. There's nothing behind the eyes.
1: Ooh.
0: That's the problem with him, I think.
1: Mm, lights on, nobody's home, kind of a thing.
0: Yeah, yeah. Well, perhaps his soul has left his body, because I don't know if you know. I've only got 2 minutes before the break, so this is
1: okay.
0: Very sort of last minute introduction of this news story. Are you aware that today is Judgment Day?
1: My fiance told me about that this morning.
0: It's the rapture. The rapture has come.
1: For who?
0: It's for
1: everybody.
0: So it's sort of a worldwide effort, the rapture, really.
1: Stupid I am.
0: Yeah, yeah. So it's only localized. Yeah. Worldwide rapture, Judgment Day, the sort of the holy and the repentant will ascend to heaven. This is the belief on TikTok. It's sort of a fringe TikTok. Hashtag rapture talk, if you want to get involved. That the rapture is today or tomorrow. They're not quite sure, but sometime in this week. So Christians, particularly in America, have been like preparing. They've been selling their stuff.
1: Really?
0: They don't need it in the rapture.
1: No, you don't.
0: There's I wonder if I have it on here, actually. Do I? So this is advice from a lady, Ari the Rapture.
6: There's no more time. You need to repent now. I don't want you to be left behind.
0: There you go. You don't want to be left behind. Repent now. Another woman was giving advice, saying when you're ascending, don't look down. Don't try to hold on to anything.
1: Just don't look down. It's gonna scare you.
0: I have a question. If we are in the rapture,
1: mm-hmm.
0: so like for now, like God comes down, smites us right now.
1: Smite. Yes.
0: Does the ceiling come off, or do we have to make our way to open air with the rapture?
1: I mean, I think I would love to float up.
0: Yeah.
1: Or to watch other people float up. I don't know.
0: How heartbreaking would it be if during this radio show you started floating up and I'm just here?
1: It'd be that.
0: Your headphone wire is just like.
1: I'd be so sad. I'd be like, there's no way. He's way better person than I am. There's not a chance. I'd be thinking about all the bad things that I did when I was a kid or whatever. I think it would be funny if everyone went to heaven and then you just had to like keep living here.
0: Yeah. I mean, maybe. Maybe the rapture has happened and just no one was worthy enough.
1: Yeah, it might have.
0: They came down and they're like, ah, fuck.
1: Like when your friends go to uni, but you didn't have good enough grades, so you just keep working.
0: We're in our gap year.
1: Yeah.
0: This is our gap purgatory.
1: Yeah.
0: Just living on Earth. We just have to keep living.
1: Yeah, I'm working at an off license for my gap year.
0: Well, there may or may not be a rapture today, but have your wits about you. It could be happening any minute, according to TikTok. We might see what our next guest feels about the rapture, and we'll also be talking to a man. I'll give you his full name, Frank Islett. Frank Islett will be joining us, very well known for his haircut. That's all I'll say for now. We'll head into a break, and then we'll be back with Ali Woods and Frank and Mary O'Connell. She might already be here. I don't know. It's all to discover. 3 minutes' time. We'll see you then.
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0: Hello, welcome back to Pulse of the Nation. I have all four faders up here in the studio. We have every seat full of pure comedic, raw talent. Obviously, I've got my wonderful co-host, Will Hannigan, sat directly opposite me, the brilliant Ali Woods. Hello.
15: Hello, mate. Thanks so much for having me.
0: A pleasure. Thank you for coming in. Although you've been, you have no headphones.
15: No headphones. I'm going, well, you meant raw. I'm coming in with a raw man. I don't need a headphone. Just turn me in. Put me in, coach.
0: Well, that would be fun, actually, if I play something into these guys' headphones and then you could try and guess what's actually being played through the headphones. Yeah. We might do that in a minute. But on my left, the also fabulous and impeccably dressed, one of the most fashionable people in comedy, I think, Mary O'Connell. Hello.
16: Thank you. I also think that I'm the most fashionable person, one of the most fashionable people in comedy. Hello. Thank you for having me. The thing about what I'm wearing, I know this is radio, but like, I think it's a really cool outfit. Mm-hmm. Lots of black people like this outfit. Lots of white people have said I look like Wallace from Wallace and Gromit.
0: I can sort of see that, but I think what saves you is the earrings. So it's an undershirt, sort of white undershirt, and then a sweater vest.
16: Yeah, it's a sweater vest, which I think is chic. Carlton is the coolest kid on the block.
15: How Mary got here. She pulled a lever by her bed, and then it sprang up. It was amazing. So it's pretty impressive.
16: Yeah, there is some crossover.
15: Do black people not like Wallace and Gromit, or do they not? Is that not a thing for them?
16: It's I know that I started this this war
15: with your birth.
0: Really straight into some racial tensions about 2 minutes in.
15: I thought that's what this show was.
0: I mean, it is uncensored, Mark Dolan used to have a show here, so we can say whatever the fuck we want. Really. Okay. Do you know what? It is interesting the things that because my partner's mixed race, half Jamaican, half Irish, and the cultural things that he's either really really aware of or not at all aware of. You just have no that this. This film he's obsessed with called Baby's Day Out.
15: Oh yeah, I know Baby's Day Out. Yeah. With the guys trying to catch this baby and the baby is escapes.
0: Yeah, in a non-creepy way. It's like
15: I watch it a lot.
0: It's like a sort of weird. Very weird.
16: I don't know this story at all.
17: Is this for the black side or the Irish side?
0: This is the black side. Mary, you don't know the film, but
16: sorry, my family's from Grenada, so maybe it's like a Jamaican.
15: Maybe
16: it's like a Jamaican thing.
15: That's why I got it. That and Cool Runnings, they were the two films.
0: Okay, so you have seen Baby's Day. Yeah, so it's like a sort of like fast, like babysitting gone wrong, like then the baby's crawling across construction work and stuff.
17: Okay,
0: interesting. Only because most other people I never hear about it, but then Chantal Nash was like really into it. And then I was just like, oh, maybe it's a black thing. But no, it wasn't. So my apologies. Yeah.
15: What, so now I'm involved? Yeah. Now the whitest man in comedy's involved.
16: You know what they say about
15: black
16: gingers
15: anymore.
0: Yes, true.
16: Yeah. I don't believe that. I don't support that, by the way. I'm not saying that gingers are honorary black people. I just want to say that
15: Once again, we're forgotten in history. There we go.
16: But I'm just, you know, you guys have a rep.
17: What history?
15: We don't have a month. You tried to put it in summer and we declined.
32: Well, you've had an interesting time of it, like culturally relevance wise, because there's this TikTok trend where they said gingers are honorary black people. And then you're also used as the example for the rarity of intersex people. So whenever there's, during the like the trans discussions, people always say,
16: oh my God, I thought you meant Ali specifically.
32: No, sorry, gingers.
16: I was just
32: gingers.
16: Like, what TikTok is that? Yes, I don't know.
32: So like when people say like being intersex is more common than being ginger, as when because like somebody like sort of anti-trans people were like, oh, intersex, like it's like nobody, and it's like, well, actually it's more common than being ginger, right. So you're sort of a cultural touchstone for lots of hot topic debates at the moment.
15: That's when people want to deflect from hatred of their own
32: Bring in the gingers,
15: they bring in, but what about these orange freaks
1: they
15: over
1: grab
15: here
1: you and go, look at
15: have
1: them.
15: You seen, have you seen these guys? Yeah, I don't really know what to say on that sort of stuff.
32: I mean, this
15: I think what's weird is that I think we are one of the only peoples that's hated by the whites who are white. That's kind of our thing. And actually, I will always say this, ginger travels well, which doesn't sound right because of the skin tone. But as soon as you get outside of the Commonwealth, then
16: get
15: people like
16: attention.
15: Gingers.
16: Yeah.
15: I remember I was in Barbados with my family. We're doing all right.
16: Did you watch Baby's Day Out?
15: Having a ginger beer, it was great. Okay, just our Caribbean roots coming through. And this lady came over, native Bajan person came over and was like, I just want to say I love your hair. And I was like, that's very offensive actually. But yeah, it's true, but when you get outside, people love gingers. We're exotic animals.
32: Well, there you go. If you are listening, I don't have our listener data. Do we have any? Let me know if we have any international listeners, Kieran.
15: I thought you were going to say gingers. No. I was like, how do you specify that? People
16: well, and tell colour, the gingers to stop. Yeah. We don't want them.
15: Yeah. They're very good for us. Indoor, off-camera radio. That's our ideal job.
32: We do have international citizens, but only in Ireland. So I guess that doesn't really count as exotic for the ginger kind. Anyway, this is completely a route that I didn't expect to go down. But nonetheless, here we are. I've got your top secret bios here.
16: I hate this.
32: Yeah. So,
16: I hate this.
32: We have headphones are being delivered.
15: Oh my God. I just had to play the ginger card.
32: Yeah.
15: And the headphones came
32: really
15: out as soon as I said Fubar is anti-redhead. Okay, it doesn't work.
32: Never mind.
15: As soon as I made a joke.
16: Well, if that's gingers don't deserve headphones, that's the message we're sending.
32: Yeah. We don't want your ginger hair on the headphone band.
15: Yeah, she has to get the net first, the sort of hair net that dinner ladies wear.
32: That was objectively funnier than you not having headphones. Is just for the listener at home, they were brought in, like put in front of Ali's face, and then immediately walked out the door again. Yeah. That was beautifully
15: done. And then
32: she
15: slapped me. Did you see that?
32: Yeah, I don't know if that came up.
15: We have cameras in the
16: studio. I heard it in the headphones as well. It's really crisp.
15: Yeah, just to test it. I'm just going to test if that works. Did you hear that?
32: So, Top Secret Comedy Club, Central London Comedy Club. Whenever you perform there, they create a little profile for you. Mm. Now, I have your. Do any of you know what your profiles are?
1: I have an idea.
32: You have an inkling. What's your inkling?
1: I think it's. I think it's the one I sent them.
32: Okay, so this is Will Hannigan toured Canada for nearly a decade.
1: True.
32: Appeared at the Just the Last Northwest Festival.
1: True.
32: Grindstone Comedy Festival. Mm-hmm. Won YEG's Funniest Person.
1: True.
32: And then disappeared to London.
1: That is true.
32: Now, disappeared is a very harsh verb there.
1: Well, the thing is,
32: was that your own choice?
1: When I moved here, I didn't know what to tell. Like, I would tell people my credits, and they're like, mean nothing here. So then I'm like, I have to make this sound like, you know,
32: impressive.
1: And I, now that you read it back to me, I'm pretty unimpressed, to be honest.
15: I thought that was pretty cool.
16: Disappeared.
32: Yeah. Maybe graduated.
1: Fuck. That's the
15: maybe we'll say in disgrace through controversy. Maybe add some spice to that.
1: Don't Google me in Canada.
15: Yeah.
32: That'd be a really. You should add that line to the end of all of your promoter bios.
1: Don't Google me
32: in Canada. Now, Ali, do you have any idea what yours might be?
15: If it's the one that goes around online, which is something that was written like years ago, it'll be something like half English, half Scottish Londoner. Something about the everyman and something about like lad takes on mental health or something like that.
32: You're a very funny guy and you've got a brilliant YouTube special, but you made yourself sound really shit then.
15: That's what the bio is for. Lowering expectations.
1: You're like, I'm an everyman, and then people see a picture of you and they're like, I'm not a fucking ginger.
32: This might be specific to a show and it's just stuck. Ali Woods is on a crusade to get people to complain less and help more. He's arrogant but with a heart of gold, he thinks.
15: That is for a show that never happened, man.
32: Oh.
15: That was the show I wanted to do in 20, 20, I think, maybe.
16: The pandemic show. Well, you know what? With copy like that, maybe it's not such a bad thing.
15: Well, I'm going to bring it back just for my ginger brethren, actually. Showcase our heart of gold. Look beyond the pasty skin.
1: You wanted to get people to stop complaining?
15: So I do think that's a general thing, but I think that's a very British thing, the complaints. I think most people, we need to accept that lives are going better than...
1: It would just be a very quiet country, though, wouldn't it?
15: Yeah, well, I mean, that wouldn't be the worst thing. Fewer marches.
1: A little bit of peace. Okay.
0: That would be good, fewer marches. Mary, do you have any idea what your bio might be?
16: I have no idea at all.
0: Mary O'Connell is a comedian, writer, and North London socialite.
16: Oh, my God, from my Instagram.
0: I love socialite, by the way. We need more socialites.
16: I always thought like saying that I was a North London socialite was really funny because it's basically just saying like my world is small. Like that's not what a socialite is supposed to do.
0: Yeah,
16: but I'm like important in Kentish Town.

0: the head of stand-up when we were at uni was this guy, this person called Ludan, and they gave me that like quote, like dangerously aloof. I was, I've never decided that I was dangerously aloof. It was decided for me.
1: Yeah.
0: And I still use it.
2: Aloof and a socialite is quite a fun mix, right?
3: Yeah.
0: Yeah, like, because it's like, impress me. Yeah. Impress me in Rowan's. Bowl a strike.
2: Okay, right. Me, I can impress Mary O'Connell. That are my spares.
0: You need to bowl a strike, you need to get me a vodka slush puppy.
1: If you're in Rowan's tonight, you will see a ragtag group of four people.
2: I don't want this again.
1: Do not make. You do need headphones for the next interview, okay. I'm afraid, Ali. We are getting you set up properly.
2: This isn't going to work. She's come back in to tease me.
1: It's another slap, if you will, Yaz, as well, just on the way. Right.
2: God, that's just Hitler in there. What's happening in here?
3: That's the next radio show.
1: I told you, it's a free speech radio station. There's all sorts here. I don't know if you noticed the logo is actually the sound wave makes a middle finger.
2: That's
1: actually, yeah, bit of fun. Can you hear me, Ali?
2: I can hear you just as before.
1: Let me play you a little. Can you hear that?
2: Yes.
1: Great, there we go. We are in business.
2: Just said go home.
1: Just in time. Maybe we can add a fifth member to our Rowan's party tonight, because down the line we have Frank Islett, also known as the United Strand. Let's get him on the screen. And if you don't know Frank, he is a man who has been keeping his hair unshaven, uncut, until Man United win 5 games in a row. Hello, Frank.
4: Hello, how are you?
1: Very good, thank you. We're all here. So you've just appeared on our screens, and I think Will and Mary are for the first time taking in your barnet there. How many days has it been now? How long has it been?
4: Oh, sorry. Today is day 353.
1: Wow.
4: Of not cutting my hair.
0: Almost a year. Are you going to do anything special for the year anniversary?
4: Sorry. I think so, yeah. I haven't decided exactly what yet, but yeah, got a few ideas.
3: I like that you're counting the days like a recovering alcoholic.
1: Yeah. Does it feel like that sometimes? Is it taking its toll on you?
4: A little bit. I mean, you know, it's a lot of kind of... a lot of time. It's very time consuming. Mm. It's, you know, the washing, the drying, the brushing it up a little bit every now and then. And yeah, everything takes a lot more time. And also the other thing is just how hot it is.
1: Yeah, well, thank goodness you're coming into winter at least. It's got the shape of one of those like big fluffy Russian hats, actually. So this might be perfect for the winter months. I'm gonna hand you over to Ali here, who's a fellow Man United fan. Maybe he can sort of shed some light on whether he thinks you're going to cut your hair anytime soon.
2: Hey, it's great to chat with you. I'm a season ticket holder as well, and I this is a disgraceful challenge. What? Are you ever going to reduce it to less than 5? Because we can't win 2.
4: I mean, you've got to remember that when I started the challenge, it didn't seem quite as unrealistic as
2: it is. Do you sort of hope that we're going to get relegated so it can come true?
4: Definitely not, no. I'm a Man United fan. I want to win. I want to get the hair off as soon as possible.
2: Realistically, this won't be funny, but now, realistically, like, what do you think of Amrim, and do you think this will happen, or do you think we'd have to change manager for it to happen?
4: I mean, I'm definitely still behind Amrim. I don't think that it's really, you know, we've sacked managers in the past quite a few times and nothing's really changed that much. In fact, we have got worse. So I would like to see Man United kind of stick with a manager and just, you know, we've got a kind of grind through, really. But I also think that there's a few positives as well, that, you know, I know that the results haven't been great, but, you know, yeah, I feel like, I'm not saying it's all positive, but yeah, there are positives.
1: Well, on a positive upswing at the moment, you win against Chelsea. That's the start of your 5-win tally, hopefully. Now, it wasn't all... You remain smiling. You're a very positive, upbeat person. I know you're doing this to like spread some humour and give a bit of positivity to the situation. But somebody at the Chelsea game didn't quite feel the same as you. A bit of a violent altercation. Someone grabbed your hair. Now, obviously, absolutely not what you'd expect to... and not what you were wanting to happen, but have you had a lot of support? Have people rallied around you since that sort of one dickhead?
4: Yeah, no, I mean, the support has been, incredible, really. Yeah, I've had thousands of messages and comments and even some people that I've seen in person and stuff. Everyone's very supportive. And I think that, you know, that same day I had... you know, 99% of all of the hundreds of interactions I had with people were all positive. So, yeah.

0: Yeah, trying to focus a bit on that, and
1: Good.
0: yeah, trying
1: Will
0: to.
1: you? Are there any charges for your attacker? Are you going to pursue anything, or are you just going to leave it as it was?
0: I'm still unsure. Yeah, the dedicated police at Old Trafford have been in contact, and yeah, they definitely want to take things further. So, yeah, we will see
2: He was bald though, wasn't he, this guy?
1: Yes, he was
2: I mean, that's the
3: bald. Oh,
2: jealousy.
3: jealousy,
2: He's just
3: yeah.
2: trying to get some
0: Really?
2: hair off you, man. He's like, what? That's like someone seeing a really muscly guy and everything. I want some of that. That's what it is. He
4: You
2: was just
4: should
2: jealous of
4: be
2: your body.
4: his lawyer. Look at him, he's bald.
2: The light bouncing off that head.
4: His head's disgusting. Come on, give this guy a break.
2: So here's my question. Okay, say we win the next four games, or say it, which is more likely, maybe it goes even longer, the hair gets even bigger. When we eventually win five, is it a pre-match show? Is it the sort of 15 minutes before
1: It's
2: kickoff,
1: gotta be.
2: Amorim himself, or get all the managers since you started? Maybe at this point we might be down to Sam Allardyce, and everyone's just together taking up. Do we all get a bit of your hair as season ticket holders? How does it
3: Oh,
2: work?
3: you should give your hair to your like number one fans.
1: Yeah.
0: So I'm planning to donate my hair to the Little Princess Trust at the end of the challenge.
3: That's good
0: The
3: advice.
2: Oh, that's very nice.
0: Fundraising
3: Well,
0: page
3: keep
0: is just
3: dangling
0: giving.
3: it. They don't know when they're going to get the hair.
2: I think each United staff member gets a locket of your hair to remember to keep winning. I think that's, you know, whatever this prince, I'm sure it's great. Fuck them. Really, the real charity needs to be Manchester United's pursuit of being back at the top.
0: Maybe they can pay the charity to kind of hold it in the museum or something, up the staircase at Carrington.
2: Oh, next to the Champions League trophy is just your hair.
1: I didn't know you were doing that, Frank. That's so brilliant. If you don't know the Little Princess Trust, they sort of make wigs and stuff for children who are going through cancer. So it's sort of like a donation system of hair. It's an amazing thing. I didn't realise the stakes were that high. Like, obviously, you've got your literal like day-to-day life of hair, but the Man United players, do they know that they're withholding resources from children with cancer?
2: They're putting it on in the ward. They're putting on Man United games, and these little kids are like, oh, fuck's sake, Maguire!
0: I mean, I have to say, funnily enough, it's not actually long enough to cut my hair,
1: Really?
0: to donate it, sorry, yet. So yeah, actually, it needs to be like a certain length to do it. So yeah, maybe you never know, the players are holding out for that,
1: Yeah.
2: Here's another
1: That's a
2: question I
1: positive
2: have.
1: spin.
2: How does it? When? At what point is it so long that you got to start putting cornrows, dreads? What's the situation with that? Or is it just going to
3: Frank's a
2: continually?
3: nice guy. He doesn't culturally appropriate.
2: Just
3: going
2: to
3: do that.
2: Have you watched Baby's Day Out? This is the question. Have you watched Baby's Day Out?
0: I have.
2: Oh, okay, then don't do that. Don't do it then. You don't need to know
0: A lot of people have been saying for me to do braids or something, and I mean, I might have to do it for like a week or something, just to give the people what they want, and then back.
2: Maybe you could fundraise. Here's the thing. Maybe you could fundraise for whoever bids the most. You'll do that hairstyle, so that to put a
0: possibly.
2: few options, and then whichever gets the most donations.
4: That's a good idea.
2: And then with that money, maybe we could buy a central midfielder. You know what I mean?
1: Now, I want to ask Mary something, because I've had a little flick around our hairlines, and you've got here three, no offence, balding men. Mary, you might be. I've got some harsh news for you, Ali. You might be the only person who is well placed to offer some hair care advice to Frank.
3: Well, I wanted to ask what products you were using. Wait, I want to ask that second. I want to ask how having this hair has like affected your personal life, like in terms of like are you dating? Like, is that what's going on with that?
0: So I have a partner, and we have a child together. So
3: oh,
0: I'm
3: amazing
0: all
3: stuff! She's locked in.
0: It's
3: She's
0: fine.
3: she can't go anywhere. That's
4: How does the kid like it?
0: So, well, she's 16 months old. So really, most of her life has been me growing this hair. So
3: oh my
0: far,
3: God, she's not going to recognize
0: so
3: you when
0: when it
3: they
0: does
3: win.
0: eventually go, I don't think she's going to recognize me.
1: That's terrible timing for you as well, because those are very grabby years. Are you getting lots of hair yanks? Yeah.
4: Is she being charged?
1: Yeah.
2: That was the bald man with a huge 16-month-old baby.
1: It's hard to tell the difference between 50-year-old bald men and babies. Oh, amazing. Well, Frank, this is it's such an amazing effort. I can't believe it's been 353 days. You got close in early this year, three games in a row, thwarted by Crystal Palace in early February. What's your next fixture, and do you have high hopes?
0: Well, so we're at 1 out of 5 after the Chelsea game. There's Brentford and Sunderland afterwards, and
2: that's 1 point. That is 1 point from those two games, by the way. 1 point from those two games. We're going to be back. We're going to have this chat in a week's time, talking about that 2-1 loss against Brentford.
0: Oh, please.
2: We also,
0: no.
2: We're at the Carabao Cup as well, so there's no midweek games. Yeah. What you want is you need us to get into Europa Conference League, and then yeah, we could be cooking.
0: Yeah. That was the thing, is when I started it last season, you know, we were in all the competitions, and you know, so 5 games, you know, there's a lot more opportunities to do that. Mm-hmm. But yeah, not being in Europe this season, and now not in the Carabao Cup, it's looking a lot more difficult.
2: Liam, are you getting any brand deals? You getting you know, Pantene or could come into you, or L'Oreal, whatever, some hair conditioner people come into you? Are you getting that now?
0: There's a few, yeah, some curl creams and things like that. yeah, so yeah, there's been a few in more recently.
2: Yeah, nice. You've got to keep that hair nice and protected for those kids. That's what you got to do, to look after it. But that's nice. It's a smart thing to do. It's exciting times. But yeah, unfortunately, you will have to wait till we get down to the championship before you cut your hair. I'm sorry to tell you that.
1: Well, a pessimistic view from Ali there. I hope that someday you are lifted of this curse, and hopefully not in the too distant future. Yeah. Maybe this season.
2: He said that to me after a gig before as well, so don't worry about that.
1: It was in Maidstone, Frank, you have to understand. It's the Wild West out there. But yeah, good luck. If there are any hair care brands listening, get in touch with Frank. You can follow Frank's journey at the United Strand. Join his over 330,000 followers, almost 1,000 followers for every day you've done it. I wish you the best of luck, and thank you so much for joining us.
0: Thank you. Cheers.
1: Cheers, Frank. Take care. Bye-bye.
0: Cheers. Bye. Bye.
1: There you go, the wonderful Frank Islett there. We are going to head into the break. Then we'll be back with the wonderful Mary, Ali and Will just after this.
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1: Hello and welcome back to Pulse of the Nation. You know what's really annoying is the key of radio is building up this lovely atmosphere. And there was a lovely atmosphere that I had to immediately kill. We were all having lovely, lovely chats and I was like, right, we're coming back on the radio. And now everyone's very solemn and somber and looking at me like, well, what do we do now? Well, as the ringleader, I would like to... I've already asked Will about the rapture. Did you hear the rapture chat, Ali and Mary?
2: No, I came in too late for the rapture chat.
3: I heard a bit of it.
2: I think I was talking over you, but in the...
1: I like the sound
2: of my own voice.
4: Yeah. You do walk in talking.
2: Yeah.
4: Every room I've ever seen you walk into, you're talking as you're coming in.
2: Yeah, yeah. And it's usually midway through a sentence. Yeah. Nothing with these types. Yeah.
4: You say bye to the person behind you and then you start talking to everybody. Yeah.
1: Yeah, you don't know the system, but actually Ali's fader is a third of everyone else's fader. It's just that sort of projection.
2: No, but that's a nationwide radio thing that they put in for me.
1: Ali Woods protocol, now, so if you didn't hear this, on TikTok they are predicting that the rapture is today, tomorrow, Judgment Day. Something's going to happen very soon.
2: Mm-hmm. Okay.
1: I mean, I've not seen anything yet. But
2: well, we could be left though, eh?
1: Well, yes, we could. Actually, that's a good point.
4: Yeah, no one's listening
2: like
4: anymore.
2: Like, 8 people have been raptured, and we're all like, fucking idiots.
3: There's only 8 good Christians.
1: That's, yeah,
3: I
1: maybe.
3: Think my mum would get raptured and, like, shout out, mum.
4: Is raptured.
3: Mum, come back! I don't know how to use the washing machine.
2: you take your mum back from heaven mum, to use the washing machine.
3: Come back to hell, please. Yeah. I won't make it. I think I would notice if it was the rapture.
1: Yeah, you know what?
2: Rowan's is a bit quiet tonight.
1: That is, I could agree with that statement. I think I'd notice if it was the rapture. But we are also sort of in this studio, and like, there's a little window out to this corner shop down here. But there's not much. Like, the streets are empty out there, so maybe this is going out to no one. So maybe we've been raptured.
3: All of us are bad.
1: Yeah. Oh, 100%. I think. Who do you think is the most likely around this table to be raptured and saved?
2: Well, your sexuality rules you two both out, I think.
3: Yeah, yeah.
1: Yes, good point.
2: Are you a man of the cloth, by which I mean straight man?
1: What? Is that what that means?
2: That's what that means,
4: yeah. No, it
2: means you wank into a cloth.
3: I didn't know that. I thought that was like to do with like priests or
1: it
3: something.
1: It is, yeah.
4: It's religious.
2: Just trying to do a joke.
1: I thought it meant...
3: Sorry, I didn't get it.
2: Don't ruin all now I've got to try and bowl a strike to impress you. But yeah, you are straight.
4: Cishet.
3: And do you give 50% of your income to charity every year?
4: 50?
3: 15.
1: 15.
4: No,
1: is that the cap?
2: That's what makes you straight.
3: I just picked that number.
2: Anything less, okay.
1: Very worryingly.
4: Actually, someone gave me a bunch of like change when I went back to Canada, like a bunch of coins and stuff. And they were like, oh, there's British coins, you can use these. And then I've been giving them out to homeless people, and they're all out of circulation, so I've just been giving
3: that's
4: them
3: terrible. That's terrible.
4: I didn't even know.
3: You're inflicting harm.
4: I had 25 pounds worth of change and I've just been handing them walking away. And
3: well,
4: then,
3: he's definitely not getting raptured.
4: The homeless people have been,
3: he's taunting the homeless.
4: They've been yelling at me and I go bye. But I don't
1: if you do have any out of circulation currency, you can take it to a post office or a bank and they will change it for you.
3: Housed are going to the post office to exchange coins. That what a terrible thing to
4: I've
3: do.
4: I've been ruining a lot of bankers' lives.
1: Yeah, like yeah. Past couple so, weeks. So you've been teasing homeless people, and you've already said that there's so many evil things you've done.
4: Yeah.
1: So which does mean,
4: but
1: Ali,
4: I didn't know.
1: You didn't know.
4: But then someone told me.
1: Ignorance is not a defense in law, I'm afraid.
4: Yeah, okay, fine.
1: We are talking about the law of
2: that's
1: God.
2: That's John 5:16, isn't it?
1: Yeah. Well, okay. Somebody's like trying to get himself raptured over here.
2: take me out of the studio.
1: This does mean
3: it's actually only gingers that get raptured.
2: And then the bright light just burns on the skin as we go.
4: God's watching you coming to heaven. It's like, is he talking already?
2: How's it up there? Send him back.
1: Took a double take at the word. Have you heard the word cishet before?
2: Yeah, I was just playing a character.
1: Oh, right, really. Okay, sorry, I didn't know.
2: I wasn't expecting when I said straight cishet. But the thing is, cishet's one of those things that's thrown around so much in our circles as sort of liberal artists. And then you go to a gig like I was doing in Windsor, and no one knows what the hell that means at all.
1: Yeah,
4: I learned it this morning.
2: Oh, really?
1: Really? Oh.
3: Like word of the day, toilet paper or something.
4: Yeah. My fiance, before I left, she was like, you're cishet. And then just let me
3: just tell everyone. Like, you know,
2: seared it on your skin, just so everyone knows.
1: That's the future I want. Yeah. I was gonna ask with the rapturing stuff, what would your heaven look like if we could walk out of the studio and immediately were raised into heaven? What's your dream heaven in 5 words? Your dream heaven. This is the sort of radio content we're doing today.
2: Not your hell heaven. I want your best
1: your
2: heaven.
1: Best heaven. Do you know what it was? I was gonna do a transition to the next thing. I couldn't remember it, and so this is where my brain has landed as a sort of like fill in. Mm-hmm. So 5 words. You describe your ideal heaven. Well,
4: I gotta start. That's three.
1: No, so you're not starting. Not you just want everything decided for you.
4: Oh gosh, this is a lot of pressure. I don't know. Barbados, I guess.
1: Barbados, yeah.
4: Might be. It was warm, but I don't really like the sun. Okay. I think it would just be black.
1: You don't deserve heaven. No. You don't deserve. If you, I'm sorry. You were gonna. That's a man destined for purgatory.
15: Purgatory actually sounds awesome. Just nothing. Absolutely nothing. No sun. No rain. No nothing. No thoughts. How nice would that be? You just
16: like a sensory deprivation tank.
15: Oh yes, that sounds sick.
1: That'd be good. So you sensory deprivation tank. That's your dream heaven. Is a sort of purgatory.
15: The middle ground.
2: Is that? And then occasionally, a homeless guy comes and you give him some fake coins. Oh. And that's all. That's all we'll want to be.
15: And then you don't. You do this. You put your hands up and go. You touched it last. Hey. It's yours.
1: Mary, what about yourself? What's your ideal?
16: North London, Rowan's.
1: Yeah.
16: 10-pin. Bowling.
1: Nice. There we go. Well, yeah. I think we do have to go now. I'm trying to impress you.
16: I don't even like it that much, but North London is my ideal heaven.
1: Well, there you go. Well, if you get left behind, then that'd be perfect. You're in your heaven. Ali, what about you?
2: I'm going to go family, partner, United Win League.
1: Okay, interesting.
2: That's what I want. My family and my girlfriend, we're hanging out, and then we get to watch Man United win the Premier League.
1: And Frank finally gets to cut his hair.
2: Frank finally, and I get to do it. God himself flips his hair.
1: There we go. Okay, so there we go. Wildly different visions of heaven from all of you there. Maybe heaven for you is a post-sex cigarette. There you go. Now that's what you call a transition, people.
16: That
1: this
16: was
1: is
16: so smooth.
1: Professional
16: I didn't see it.
1: Radio. So this is a news story that the post-coital cigarette has become a thing of the past. A poll of 2,000 adults, including 1,000 current or former smokers, found only 8%. Still light up after sex. And that's quite an idealized film version of, like, you know, rolling over, lighting a cigarette. Maybe it's vaping now. I don't know what the current situation is, but do you lament the loss of the post-sex ciggy?
16: I lament the fact that this is a news story. I don't know who's been gathering this data. I don't know why, like, today's the cut-off point for, like, for post-sex cigarette data, because I feel like who says so? But I get it. Like, because, like, smoking is cool. It's always going to be cool. Like, you know, let's just accept this is an uncensored thing. This is the BBC. So, like, smoke it is cool. Try it, kids.
1: Give it a go.
16: But, like, and, like, after sex, it is nice. But, like, no one really does. Like, you don't smoke... You don't smoke inside anymore, so what? Mm-hmm. You're going to get out from, like, under your sort of, like... You're all, like spooning together, like, the sheets are all, like, over you, and it looks nice, and then you're just going to go outside and have
4: unless you're already outside.
16: Okay, do you know what?
2: You dirty boy.
16: I forgot what about the times when I have sex outside.
4: Does masturbation count? What if you masturbate? That's sex. Masturbate and then you smoke?
16: I think someone...
2: This is your purgatory life. Yeah. You're just jacking off in the abyss.
16: I think the post-masturbation cigarette is not as glamorous at all.
1: No, that's a...
16: But do you know what? You could do it in the park.
4: Anything after you jack off is not...
1: Don't jack off in the park. Try smoking, kids. That's fun, but don't jack off in the park.
2: That's the catchphrase of this show, isn't it?
1: Don't jack off in the park. Yeah, yeah. It's the Pulse of the Nation. We've got it on T-shirts. Actually, I should have brought them for you. Apparently, 15% of men check their phones straight after sex. Instead of lighting up a cigarette, they light up their faces with the screens of their phone. What do you make of that, Ali?
2: I mean, whatever happened to the traditional post-sex cry?
4: Sure.
2: I mean, that's where I'm brought up.
4: I don't know. You tell us.
2: You have to. I mean, you have to. So, you know, they're normally crying, so that gets me going. Yeah. And then it's just like,
3: What are you doing to these people?
2: Yeah. Well, why are we here? What are we doing with our lives? Who are you? How'd you get in? All these sort of questions.
1: Ali, that is so funny, but heartbreakingly, the last thing you're allowed to say on this show. We are hurtling towards the end of the show.
3: Oh, no.
1: So that is our viewers, our listeners' last impression of you. So you can follow Will at Willie Hannigan. You can give him a lifetime of purgatory. That's what he'd love of doing. Please. Absolutely nothing. Follow Ali at Aliwood's gig. Listen to his and go watch his YouTube special.
2: It was
1: at
2: all
1: the moment.
2: Consensual. I'll just put that in at the end.
1: And the wonderful Mary O'Connell at Mary with the Gold Shoes. And she would like you to say nice things online. That's her
3: plug.
1: I just
3: could do with the encouragement, guys.
1: Thank you so much. Take care. Bye. 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
22: What is the point of an umbrella?
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22: 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At least half of me, at least my left side or my right side, is getting drenched in rain.
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23: Keir Starmer is warning Iran that efforts to stir up violence and hatred in the UK will not be tolerated. It comes as there's suspicions Tehran could be backing anti-Semitic attacks.
24: Our message to Iran or to any other country that might seek to foment violence, hatred or division in society is that it will not be tolerated. That is why we're fast-tracking legislation to tackle these malign threats.
23: The Prime Minister told leaders of community groups, senior government ministers and police chiefs that there would be consequences if Iran was found to be behind some of the incidents. Meanwhile, universities will be expected to publish details of anti-Semitic attacks on campuses with zero tolerance for inaction. Sir Keir Starmer has called on universities to demonstrate action when abuses take place. It comes as counter-terrorism police are investigating a suspected arson attack at a former synagogue. The incident is being investigated alongside a number of apparent attacks on Jewish sites in London since late March. A British crew member who became unwell after a suspected hantavirus outbreak on a cruise ship in the Atlantic Ocean is to be medically evacuated. They are said to need urgent medical care after having acute respiratory symptoms. Meanwhile, a British passenger struck down by hantavirus is understood to be improving. There are almost 1,700 contacts to Childline about exam stress in the past year. The NSPCC say exam stress counselling sessions peaked in May as the exam season started. Barry Laker is their spokesperson.
0: Always look at the person or the young person that they know who is the most advanced academically, and they'll compare themselves against that person and they'll see themselves as a failure as a result, and that's really not the case and they should never do that.
23: And tickets to see Academy Award winning actress Kate Blanchett in a new National Theatre will go on sale this May. The Australian actress will star in the world premiere of Benedict Andrews' new production, Electra/Persona. That's the latest from Radio News Hub. I'm Tanita Sims.
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9: Yes, people, welcome back to another VAR You Serious. Now, as you may know, I'm all the way on the other side of the world. I'm currently in Uganda. So this week, we're going to run back through my favourite bits from the show so far. Now, regular listeners and viewers, you know the show. You know the show well. You know that I always give my guests a space to rant and get whatever they want off their chest. It's becoming one of my favourite sections. There's been some serious anger in here. Not all football related. Here are some of my favourite rants of the week. Let's start with the producer Kim's outburst against Umbrellas. Probably, actually, if I'm honest, one of my favourites because it entered all my close friends group chat, that clip.
11: And my next rant, which is not football related at all, but something I feel very, very, very passionate about, is Umbrellas. What is the point of an umbrella?
9: They come out of nowhere.
11: Bro, they make me feel ill, bro.
9: No, you can't do that.
11: No, they make me feel absolutely ill. And it's been obviously ridiculous recently because there's been so much rain. Mm-hmm. I'll tell you why I hate umbrellas.
9: Yeah, okay? Please, because women who like chivalry and you know, men to be gentlemen will like to be held and like to have the umbrella held for them. They'll like...
11: There's a big design flaw though, Cecil. They're too big for the pavement. And they're too big for one person, and they're way too small for two people. So if I'm walking with an umbrella with my missus, at least half of me, at least my left side or my right side, is getting drenched in rain. Secondly, if I'm walking on the street and more than one other pedestrian has an umbrella, my eyes are getting poked out.
9: Yeah, fair.
11: It's ridiculous. It's embarrassing. You've got to open them outside or you'll get 7 years bad luck. So you've got to get wet before you open them anyway. There's the worst bit about the umbrella, the biggest design flaw is that what usually accompanies rain in this country, it's the wind.
9: Yeah.
11: What is an umbrella's biggest kryptonite? The wind. It doesn't make any sense. Why am I walking outside, getting drenched, holding a piece of plastic that's upturned inside out, that is poking people's eyes out? It's just ridiculous.
9: What is the rain's biggest, the umbrella's biggest kryptonite? The wind.
11: It is, though.
9: I put that on a plaque. That is hilarious.
11: It's ridiculous. I'm sick of them.
9: It is true, but I just think you need an umbrella. I think you need bigger pavements or walk on bigger pavements, or you do need the umbrella. I don't know, I think you need the umbrella. Like I said, chivalry, the women really appreciate when the man is holding the umbrella. More time, I'll be honest, I just get wet. I just hold the umbrella for the lady. My lady, shall I say.
11: I'm sorry to be toxic masculinity.
9: Big time.
11: But bro, I can't respect a man who uses an umbrella. Just get wet. You live in England. It's going to rain 250 days of the year. Just get wet.
9: No, that I'm with you. Because, like I said, I normally wear hoodies if I'm honest. So I normally have a hood, and that still is kind of annoying because the hood gets drenched. But I feel protected. That's why I'm like, I always say to my partner, I say, look, I'll just hold the umbrella for you. And also, if you're carrying or you're pushing, I know there'll be other people that say, oh, well, once I have a baby, I have to push my baby and keep them dry as well. So sometimes they have the umbrella
11: on top of them. If you've got a baby, you can keep your baby dry. Yeah. I'm not saying get a wet baby, but I'm saying if you're walking down the street on your own, just leave it out. Get a hood on.
9: Next, Dev Bajwa's fury at people who vape in public. Again, I have many people that do this around me, but this one went crazy as well. Dev, you have the floor. Give me I'm intrigued.
25: All right. Nothing to do with football.
9: Brilliant. At all. My fave tonight, if I'm honest.
25: This... Oh, okay. Vapors or whatever you call them, the man that suck on vape.
2: Oh, yes!
25: They need to be... That should be punishable by law. If you do that shit in public, I'm so tired of it. Okay, the reason for this, yeah, is because they'll come at you like, oh, we're not smoking.
5: Yeah,
25: oh, you
5: know, yeah, it's not
25: smoke. You won't get secondhand smoke. All right, do me a favor then, yeah, if you're a vape and you're listening to this, go into your PS5 or your console, suck out the battery. It's the same thing. So you can suck out a battery and then walk down the street. But the thing is, they have this thing like, oh, because it's not smoke, it's almost like it's acceptable to like really flaunt it. Like, you see them on the tube, you see them doing stuff. The other day, I was walking down the road, I think just down here, actually, near Finsbury Park.
2: Yeah.
25: Someone did it in front of their face and then walked through it like the Undertaker, just like... And I was like, what is actually wrong with you? So, and also, it's like, just because it's not smoke doesn't mean it doesn't invade my life. Yeah. It's like, no need to tell me what you've eaten, bro. I can smell it through there with a little faint hint of strawberry. It's like, oh, it's fine. It smells like mint. It's like, do you know what else smells like mint? Colgate.
5: Yeah.
25: Use that. Yeah. Brush your teeth. Get out my face. I hate it. Everyone who vapes in public, like, stop acting like you're doing the world a favor. It's like, oh, it's better than smoke. Do you know what's better than vape? Air. Breathe. I'm asthmatic. Leave me alone. I hate them.
5: You know, we're going to get obviously a lot of people that are against this, but also obviously they're going to be for it. But a lot of people are against it because there's so... I can't believe how many vapors there are in this world.
25: And they'll act like
5: it's
25: they're
5: actually
25: not,
5: crazy.
25: They'll act like they're not addicted. And then I'll see them like... Yes. Are you sure?
5: Bro, yesterday in the away end, Mandema... They're crouching down.
25: Exactly.
5: Breathing it in. I'm like, bro.
25: Bro, it's a battery.
5: The game's on. Yeah, and then, oh.
25: It's a battery. How are you sucking on something that you plugged into the mains? That's not okay. That's not a get yourself checked. I hate it. I hate it so much.
5: I'll be honest, it's such a big turn off. Like it's a big turn off for me, I'll be honest. It's such a red flag.
25: And the reason I bring it up is because my brother used to. He don't do it anymore.
5: Okay, good.
25: But I remember he used to just come in and almost like breathe it into the room and walk out. I'm like, cheers, bro. Yeah. Oh, it's sick. Yeah, what you eating later? Because I can smell what you had before.
5: I'm saying.
25: I hate it so much. Mad. And they all smell horrible.
5: I know, and it's just getting younger and younger. Yeah. All the younger audiences and people listening, like, it's... You might... I don't know if you think it's cool. I don't know. It's but obviously, fun. I know people get hooked with trends and what's going on. But I'm telling you, it's not good for you. It's not good for your health.
25: No, just don't do it.
5: If you're going to do a trend, try and do something that's actually healthy as well. Like Dev says, breathe in the air.
25: Breathe the air. It will last longer.
5: Air's great.
25: It's good.
6: Oh, and of course, Ben Spalding's completely unjust hatred on a certain George Ezra.
10: There's no originality anymore. Movies, music. I start off with movies. One that really, really pissed me off recently. Moana, which I've never seen before, is getting a live-action remake already, even though there's already been like two cartoon films in the past, what, like 5 or 10 years. There's children are still children. They've watched it as a kid and they're still kids.
5: Yeah.
10: And there's already a live-action remake. Like, The Rock is still playing himself. Like, he should be long gone by now if they're doing a live-action remake. I think that's ridiculous that they're making a live-action remake.
5: I didn't even know that, that they're making a live-action remake. And
10: no one asked for that.
5: That's mad.
10: No one asked for that. Harry Potter being a live-action remake, they're making the series now. What
5: oh yeah!
10: Point? I think every series is going to be one of the movies. Why? Just leave it.
5: That is
10: just
5: mad.
10: And it's also called live action. What is live action? I think I'm pretty sure Harry Potter was live. It wasn't a cartoon, was it? I don't understand
5: that
10: the
5: is,
10: difference.
5: That
10: it's
5: is
10: interesting. Absolutely ridiculous. Just leave it.
5: I will jump in for if you go to your next rant, but I will jump in just to say, hold tight, Disney and The Little Mermaid live action. Obviously, I was in that. Helped pay for my house.
10: No way.
5: Yeah, got me my credit as well on screen and all that.
10: Fair
5: so big up to that. But you're
10: that
5: right.
10: That makes sense because Little Mermaid. I was a toddler when that came.
5: Correct.
10: Out, and you know, 20 years later, you want those kids that have then had kids to then watch it again and share the same memory.
5: Yeah, that makes sense.
10: I get that.
5: Yeah, but
10: If you're going to do a remake, do a prequel like Lord of the Rings have done with their series. Game of Thrones have done quite a few prequels and. And maybe sequels as well from the famous series. That makes sense. But don't just make the same thing. Same in music. I feel like every song is just a sample or a cover. It's ridiculous. I mean, I know Ardy used to get a lot of slack because every single song he done was a sample. Yeah. A lot of them bangers. Diggity, Pump 101 is an absolute banger from 50 Cent. That's a really, really good song. So when it's done properly, it's fine. I just think, everyone's just making the same song and using old beats. It's ridiculous. What I do like about the new... music with like streaming and trends that you see on social media. You see Madonna coming back, her song because of Jim Skin doing the shoulder roll.
5: Yeah.
10: That's back in the charts. That's amazing. I think Milky Just the Way You Are, that's back in the charts. The one that goes from 2002. And that's again like in the charts again because of TikTok and trends like that and people using it. I like that. But just using a sample for sample's sake, just come up with something new.
5: Yes.
10: On a side note, sticking with music, George Ezra he pisses me off so much for some reason. When I hear him on the radio, I'm getting a look from Kim over there. He must be a big fan. George Ezra is stealing a living. Must be an industry plant as well. I do not understand that man, how he's made music. He made that green, green grass, blue, blue sky, you better throw a party the day that I die. Him and his boys must have been in the studio. Yeah, we made a banger, boys. That's literally an adult's nursery rhyme. I don't understand how he's... how on earth is that song done so well? It's a nursery rhyme. He performed it at the Queen's Platinum. It's a Platinum Jubilee outside Buckingham Palace. And the lyrics is, you better throw a party before the day that you die. They had to censor that bit because the Queen was on her last legs anyway. And I just don't understand how he makes all of these nursery rhymes. And they're like in the studio working on them and they think, yeah, we're going to make loads of money on it. And they do. How do they make money on these songs and these adult nursery rhymes? I do not know.
2: That is...
10: George Ezra just really grinds my gears.
5: George Ezra and originality. It's interesting. You make a very good point. I mean, Kate Bush, Run Up That Hill, when Strange Things was coming, was in its pomp, which it still is a great series. That obviously hit the charts as well. You're right about originality because, well, now with the surge of AI, I mean, originality is actually... key, because I think people are going to start ripping stuff and you're going to see a lot of fake stuff. So originality is currency at the moment, but it is hard to find. I think even you're a company where, you know, you're trying to do original formats, like that's the role for most content creators as well. Like, it's, I think it's a skill to find it, and I think you're right. I think a lot of things are just being sampled or regurgitated or reused, or they're stealing ideas and storylines from the past and trying to make them modernised and trying to get traction from that. So that is interesting. Originality as your rant of the week. I like that. All right, we'll leave it there.
10: Yeah.
5: We'll leave it there.
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28: I had a really sweet message going, do you think I could come and look at your boobs? I'm not a pervert. I just think they would be really nice. And if you could just show me and then I'll go away again. And then he said, I'm just sorry if this is offensive to you. I'm just a bit of a boob guy.
5: Now, I know I mentioned earlier that Rants of the Week has slowly become my favourite
6: part of the show. But to the regulars here on VARU Serious, you all know my favourite part of the show is, of course, Fantasy 11. And here are two of my favourites. We, of course, had the Villain 11 with Louis Beneventi, who took it way, way, way too far. Way too far. Yeah, Villain 11 or Controversial 11 or the worst people ever at 11, it should have been called. Yeah, that one was one definitely to remember. Maybe actually erase from the memory.
25: We're going to go into, we're going to do 4-3-3.
1: Okay. Good, of course, that's the information I've had as well.
25: Good. This is, obviously, it is the Villain 11. So we're going to go through some villains. Now, I was told off air, there was some that...
1: I'm not allowed to do my actual one. Because
25: yeah.
1: Ofcom won't like it. It's built for an afters at 4 o'clock in the morning and conspiracy theories. So
25: no, exactly that.
1: But we fixed it. There's still, I've managed to keep some.
25: Okay, good.
1: But yeah, we'll have to see. If I get told later I have to change one more, we'll have to redo it. I won't be happy, but I can live with it.
25: Oh, well, let's do this. Let's go player position. Sorry, position for position. Here we go. Starting with in goal.
1: Mm-hmm.
25: Let's go. You go first. Who is your goal?
1: No, you go first.
25: I go first. Here we go. Okay. Now, here I had to do a deep thought about who has a glove? Who has gloves as a villain? There are some. But there's one that has the almighty glove, the most powerful glove in the universe. And that is Thanos.
1: Mm-hmm.
25: With the snap. Yep. He has a glove. And he's very powerful. He's very big.
1: Mm-hmm.
25: He is purple. Don't know if that helps. But... he's a big figure in front of my sticks. That is Thanos with the one glove.
1: Great.
25: With all the power.
1: One glove.
25: I know it's one, but hey, he's so powerful.
1: That's cheating though. Like, it's not like you're adding. It's not galactic football.
25: What a
1: great show.
25: Throwback that is, by the way. Great show.
1: Unbelievable.
25: But you're a goalkeeper. I've gone with Thanos.
1: Mm-hmm. I've gone with Vladimir Putin.
25: He's straight, listen,
1: the man's been a reliable presence on the world stage. Reliable is maybe the wrong word choice,
25: reliable,
1: but he's been there with his own iron fist,
25: yeah.
1: Right? And he's been able to cover a wide surface area to deal with things. And he is also, I think, it's a second Dan black belt in judo.
25: He's,
1: so, you know, the man's like a cat.
25: Yeah.
1: Like, he's going to be like... Thanos got one glove, yeah, fine. Nothing's getting past Putin, because if it does, that person's in trouble.
25: Oh my lord. I just have the vision of him. I think he's on a horse, topless, just
1: maybe he could be on that with his gloves as well.
25: Vladimir Putin. Now I want to go to Russia, so I'm not going to say anything too bad about my man. But yeah, okay, so that's your goalkeeper. You got Putin, I've got Thanos. Let's go right back. Who have you gone with? My producer's just found him playing football.
1: Yeah, look at the tech. Look at the technique. With like, he's got those shoes from Clarks and he's still doing that. Do you know what I mean?
25: And I'm confused if it is actually good technique or not. The ball is in a good position.
1: You're just gonna say it's good technique anyway, aren't you?
25: Because you never know. The ball is in shot and he looks like he's wrapping it, but who knows? Who knows? Putin in goal, Thanos. I don't think there's any photos of Thanos playing football, but we'll go with that. Right back,
1: Saddam Hussein.
25: Louis has gone the ultimate villains in life.
1: The thing is, Saddam Hussein, as a right winger, he wasn't quite good enough. He has bigger names ahead of him.
25: Mm-hmm.
1: One of them I'm not allowed to use. For obvious reasons, because, you know, social.
25: Yeah.
1: I
25: think the other person you're thinking of, he was an Arsenal fan. So, but yeah, anyway. The other,
1: was he?
25: Yeah, who I'm here. Not Hussein, but the other one.
1: Oh, no. He's in a different position. So I've got Saddam Hussein at right back, because, you know the right backs that were right wings, but they weren't quite good enough.
25: Right.
1: So you drop them back to right back.
25: Right.
1: That's why I've got Saddam Hussein.
25: Okay. Well, as you can tell, mine's going to be completely different. I've gone with Scar from Lion King. Because he's a lion.
1: Roar.
25: Yeah. Yeah. I think he's an evil lion. And I consider, sometimes you and Timber, he's an ox, but also sometimes I think he's a lion. So actually, Marzu Scary is more of a lion. So I thought Scar makes sense. He's the evil villain in Lion King. So that is my right back. Left back then, who have you gone with?
1: Joseph Stalin. He was further forward on the pitch to add balance to my right winger, but again, producer said I couldn't do that. Yeah. So I've dropped him back in the team because I've got some other left wingers and right wingers that I think he'd be quite good.
25: Okay,
1: but I've got him sort of like, you know, left hand side. Again, I'm thinking like old school left back, like a, I mean, your case maybe like was Lee Dixon left back, was he? Yeah. It's like a Lee Dixon, or like in my case, you know, maybe a bit more of like a William Gallas in that 04-05 team, just like a centre back that's kind of shifted out there, can maybe invert to make it a back three when Saddam Hussein bombs forward. Good one, that one, it. And then from there, you know, it kind of just can go from there.
25: That one got me late.
1: I didn't even realise I'd said it until I'd said it. I'm so good. I'm so good, man.
25: Oh, well, there's going to be two very different 11s. So, okay. My left back is It, the clown. Yeah?
1: Okay.
25: Yeah, you're going to see why, because there's green lines in the person in front. So, like I said, we've got to have chemistry. Think of It, the clown. There's someone in front there. You'll get it later. Okay. Right. Centre-back pairing. I'm scared to hear yours, so let me do mine first.
1: Yeah, you go first.
25: Because I'm scared to hear who you've got as your evil centre-back pairings. I've gone, again, I'm thinking ahead, I'm thinking 4D here. On the right centre-back, I've got Green Goblin. Hear me out.
1: Which one?
25: Oh, that is a good question.
1: We're talking Amazing Spider-Man, Connor 2.
25: No, the original Spider-Man, not the.
1: We're talking Sam Raimi, Willem Dafoe.
25: Yeah, on the silver with the green, with the orange. Bombs that one.
1: Willem Dafoe, okay.
25: The classic. There you go. You are locked. You are very into your films and series. Green Goblin, Doctor Doom is his partner. Green, they're both green. Okay.
1: Well, he's got. What's that got to do with anything?
25: It's green lines. I just thought it just made sense. They look at each other. They say, "You're green. I'm green. We're both evil." That makes sense. We're going to have a great partnership in life. I was going to go Incredible Hulk, but he's more of a superhero, so it didn't really make sense.
1: Yeah. So he's an anti-hero, isn't he?
25: There is an evil... Yeah, right.
1: So anti-heroes can maybe make the bench, couldn't they?
25: Right, there we go. Because there's an anti-Superman as well. But anyway, but that's we're not thinking about that. We're thinking about Doctor Doom, green cape, green aesthetics, with Green Goblin, who's also green. Green lines. Right.
1: Nice.
25: Yours.
1: I've gone for Darth Vader and James Corden.
25: Darth Vader fully makes sense. He's in my team as well. He's in my team as well. But James Corden is a villain.
1: Yeah. So like,
25: because
1: he obviously has made my life more difficult.
25: Yeah, I was going to say. So compared to him at times,
1: I do get compared to James Corden. I was called Smithy at school. That was fun. So we had that.
25: Did you know? So you didn't have the beard then, though, right?
1: No. There's, I did not have the beard.
25: Okay, I'll be honest.
1: It's like, I know, the beard, that I'm not gonna lie, the beard helps me a lot.
25: Yeah.
1: Oh my god.
25: Without the beard, the James Corden back in the day comparisons.
1: Oh yeah.
25: A little
1: bit
25: makes sense. Sorry, that was harsh.
1: Yeah, wind it in.
25: Sorry.
1: No need for that. But I mean, so James Corden, I think, because obviously he made my life, I think he's a villain. But also, when he was doing Carpool Karaoke, they would block the road, didn't they?
25: That's true.
1: Parking the bus.
25: Oh, you're thinking ahead. That is 4D thinking.
1: Yeah.
25: They block the roads. They do. Yeah. Sometimes they don't even drive.
1: And then you've got Darth Vader as well. He's like, he's a bit like, you know, he's an ominous presence. Obviously, if you're a centre forward, you don't want to come against him. But also, he's got the distribution.
25: Yeah.
1: It's like, if Saddam's coming from right back,
25: you can
1: kind of have him stepping into midfield, sort of
25: he can just like
1: help out,
25: float
1: and glide
25: into,
1: forward. Yeah.
25: Okay. I like that. Let's do midfield three as a whole. It's a very mixed bag, yours, but I'm hearing it. James Corden was interesting. Let's do a midfield three. Here we go. As a whole, I'm going to go with mine. My DM, hear me out, Mrs. Trunchbull.
1: Okay.
25: Hear me out.
1: Good shout.
25: She's an athlete.
1: I like it.
25: Medal winner.
1: Yeah, it's good.
25: Don't play her. She's an athlete. Look, have you seen her on the, what's that? The horse? What are they things called? I don't know what they are. MP.
1: A horse. They're called horses.
25: Yeah.
1: Oh, is it the
25: gymnastics thing. I think it's called the horses.
1: Yeah, the thing which you, I mean, I'm not exactly the most athletic horse when it comes to that. That's the one, yeah.
25: There we go. So she's an athlete. In the DM, she'll do the hard work.
1: Okay.
25: Yep. Don't want to get put in the chokey. Yep. Okay, here we go. My number 10. Thinking 3D here. Scarlet the Witch. Sorcery.
1: Nice.
25: Magician.
1: Nice.
25: Can be creative.
1: Yeah.
25: All right.
1: Okay.
25: My number 10. My number 8. The Devil. I think once you have the devil in your team, where do you go from there?
1: Is that like, does he count? I mean,
25: what do you mean? That's the biggest villain. What?
0: So, okay, some people worship the devil.
1: I nibbled. Told you I was good at that bit.
0: I nibbled. I should have been on
1: top. I should be in this team. The so devil.
0: Yeah, you should. The devil is my number eight. Just don't come into the realms of fire with him. He's going to do all the work. It could be a she, mm-hmm. he or she. They cover a lot of the ground. Set it on fire, really. But yeah, it does the hard work. No one likes to do the running. Mm-hmm. My number eight is the devil. Has to cover all the pitch. Right, that is my midfield three.
1: Okay, I've gone Benito Mussolini as my holding midfielder.
0: Yep.
1: Little man syndrome was known for being quite aggressive all the time.
0: That's true, actually.
1: So, you know, I could have him sitting, breaking up play.
0: Okay.
1: Like a Roy Keane sort of figure.
0: Yeah.
1: My number eight was the aforementioned Arsenal fan. He was on the run from the US for quite a while. So he'll have good cardio.
0: Yep.
1: And I know I can't say his name. So people can put two and two together. Like twins.
0: He was
1: on the run from the US for quite a while. So, you know, the cardio will be good.
0: Okay. Next one.
1: And my number 10 for radio is the Green Goblin. In my number 10.
0: Fair.
1: You know, got him further forward. He's like my floating
0: Which
1: playmaker.
0: Which one? Same one as... Same?
1: Willem Dafoe, absolutely. Yeah. No messing about. And best. I think you'll have Benito break it up. Ball goes to Arsenal fan. And then from there, it kind of means that he can sort of, you know, distribute it. And then from there, play it out to the wings into the big centre forward.
0: Fair. All right, let's go to our front three. We'll go right wing, left wing and striker. So okay. I'll go my right wing first.
1: Yep.
0: My right winger is Darth Vader. I don't really say too much. He has the force. So cross into the box, use the force. Very simple. Yep. Your right winger?
1: I've gone for Lawrence Stewart, one of the Chelsea technical directors.
0: But to be fair, they say technical directors.
1: A sporting director, technical director, same thing. And let's not mess That's about true. Here, mate. It's just words, big words. See, can make no difference whatsoever.
0: True. Can he play football?
1: Probably not, based on his decision making.
0: That's good. That means Darth Vader's kind of winning there. I'm happy with that. All right, cool. That's cool. Left wing, I've gone. No, you go.
1: Me? I've gone for Paul Winstanley, the other one.
0: The other just.
1: Yep.
0: This is a clear indication of how Chelsea feel about their board right now.
1: Yeah.
0: Okay. I've gone, obviously, my left back is It the Clown. So I've kind of stuck with the clown circus theme and gone with left wing, the Joker. Because I think that is the ultimate villain, number one.
1: Yeah, I mean, Darth Vader is the ultimate villain in TV for me.
0: Yeah, okay. He is.
1: The fact that even dogs are scared of Darth Vader says everything you need to know.
0: That's kind of true. Okay. That is my left winger. You've given yours. Your striker.
1: See, I did have someone here, but I'm going to put him down to the bench. I had Piers Morgan.
0: He's an Arsenal for Arsenal but fan. There's a lot of Arsenal fans.
1: I was going to have him starting because he's the man that can deal with the attention. But I feel like I've got a theme going on my left winger and right winger.
0: Go on.
1: So down the middle, I'm going Bedad Egbali. Yeah, you heard me, Bedad.
0: Yeah.
1: You try and bar me from Stamford Bridge.
0: Yeah. I was going to say, I thought you was closer with the club. I thought you was more behind the scenes now. Now you're just giving the whole, you're throwing it all Chelsea. Do you know what? Green lines.
1: Yeah, mate, my front three is like the perfect connection, which means they can have the dead links to midfield.
0: Yeah.
1: So it's like, it just works perfectly. Do they have dead links? No, they don't, actually.
0: There's a lot of synergy, though, for your front three.
1: No, there is a lot of synergy. It's like, you think about, like, the great partnerships, right? You had SAS, Sturridge and Suarez.
0: Yes.
1: And Sutton and Shearer further back.
0: Oh.
1: You know, you've had some great front three. I mean, we had Drogba, Duff, Iron Robin.
0: Fair.
1: You know, this is sometimes with those front threes, I mean, Sadio Mane, Firmino, Mane. Well, yeah, you know, there's you need to have a front three.
0: But I think one of my favourites is, and it has to be because I'm a bit of a Marvel geek, was the Marvel 11. Because do you know what was best? I had partnerships in there. I had She-Hulk and the Hulk. I had Spider-Man and Iron Man. You know? I was thinking universally massive. And I tapped in. And of course I won that one.
1: Yeah.
0: That is...
1: It's bad.
0: That's a disgrace.
1: It is bad.
0: For but a man who's very versed on...
1: Yeah,
0: films,
1: it's bad. I've not watched it, but it's very firmly on my list.
0: Please,
1: but it's just time.
0: Please, when you do, please text me. But Vecna is my striker and an ultimate villain. Well, died to. Oh,
1: cheers. Thank you. No. You do. I'm walking out that door. Don't be that guy. Don't be that guy.
3: Sorry.
1: I had someone text me before Endgame and to tell me that Iron Man died.
0: No, I will... See, if that happened, I would... That's our friendship over.
1: Well, you know who it is, and I'll tell you about it afterwards. But yeah, that ruined it.
0: Well, that I need to know after this. Right, well, that is it for our Fantasy 11s. Let us run through our 11s in full. Go on, and you go.
1: So, my team, which is suitable for Ofcom and radio, is Vladimir Putin. I haven't told you my manager yet. I've got a manager.
0: Oh, you got a manager? I haven't got a manager. Okay, go on with
1: your
0: manager.
1: Yeah, Donald Trump.
0: Yeah, do you know
1: Donald
0: what?
1: Trump. What I put in my notes here, he is the greatest and most fantastic man to have ever lived. Cut that there, because then I can get through Border Patrol for the World Cup. No one is as smart as him. He is self-described as a very stable genius. Thank you very much to your producer for that, who gave me that last bit.
0: Do you know what?
1: So
0: fair. And I need my access into the World Cup as well. So yeah. That's a good manager.
1: And I've a great manager. And my bench: Piers Morgan,
0: yeah,
1: Bonnie Blue, Taylor Swift. And then I'll have those three, because the other ones I want to say I won't be able to.
0: I have some. There's many I want to say, but I'm gonna hold back. I'd love to go bar for bar, but let's run through your 11s, right? From goalkeeper to striker.
1: In goal, Vladimir Putin.
0: Yeah.
1: Right back, Saddam Hussein.
0: Yeah.
1: Centre back, Darth Vader and James Corden. Left

0: There's actually more chemistry on Luis than his front three. Left back is It the Clown. I hate clowns. And it links up with my left winger.
1: Oh, dear.
0: My DM is Mrs. Trunchbull. She's an athlete. Don't get it twisted.
1: I do like that one. Yeah. That's a very good one, to be fair.
0: Number 10, Scarlet the Witch. Creativity. She's very good. Number 8 is the devil. The devil himself. That could come in many forms, by the way. Right wing.
1: You've just got a geezer with goat legs. Yeah. Field. What boots are you going to get made for him?
0: True. Right wing, Darth Vader. Left wing, the Joker. Actually has a free role because I think he's...
1: Comes inside, yeah, floats can, in, can, does whatever.
0: Exactly, and is very creative.
1: Yeah, he can
0: do what he wants. I like the Joker. Crazy person. And then up front, our striker, Vecna. Vecna Jokeres. That is my 11. That is Louis' 11. We normally do a winner, but I'm so just gobsmacked by yours, and I think they're two different 11s.
1: You wait till you hear the one I've got off air, mate.
0: Yeah, once we come off air, I want to listen to it. So, who is? I've just been told Louis wins. Fantasy 11 time, and today's topic is Marvel characters. Characters of the MCU. Now, I'm a big Marvel fan. I am waiting for Doomsday. I'm waiting for that. There's this summer, it's coming out. The Avengers Doomsday. I love Marvel. So when I saw that this is what we're doing, I was all in. Funny enough, I found it very difficult to pick an 11 because I don't really know what we base off. The popular characters, are they better? Do they win? I don't know. But we're gonna judge it together. We haven't got someone to tell us the winner, so we'll decide.
2: We haven't got an independent adjudicator.
0: We haven't got an independent adjudicator, but I'm sure the listeners will have their opinion, but also we can be fair. We can be fair. Right, let's do this. We've decided to change the formation. 4-4-2. Why not?
2: Old school.
0: Kim said he went 4-4-2. I said I can work with that. I can make that happen. So I've gone 4-4-2.
2: I love my team, by the way. I'm just looking at it. I'm just thinking, God, I'm good.
0: We'll find out. Right. Starting goal. You go. I go.
2: Obviously, Dr. Octopus.
0: Not only has he got loads of arms, he can fly
2: a bit.
0: Doc Ock.
2: Imagine trying to put in a corner to Doc Ock.
0: He's collecting the ball every time. I'm now looking at him. Sorry, people. I'm pausing because I've let that one go. I just typed in Mr. Octopus and they've gave me Mr. Men, Mr. Tickle. Sorry. Dr. Ock, here we go. Yeah.
2: Mr. Tickle, also probably a decent goalie. He's got arms for days. That's a lot of arms.
0: To be fair, look out for the fantasy of Mr. Men coming up.
2: Mr. Men's next week.
0: Okay. I've dropped the ball here. I went with Groot in goal because, hear me out, Groot, because he's on grass. If you know Groot's power, he can morph into the ground and pull up vines and branches. So I'll be honest. That is a good... I'm going bar for bar here. Dr. Octopus is actually his name, versus Groot. I think that's fair in goal. Maybe Groot's a bit nice. Dr. Octopus is smoking you. No, I don't know. I mean...
2: Because his arms can go for miles and they're made out of metal.
0: But I can go into the ground and just... everywhere.
2: To be fair, it's nil-nil, isn't it?
0: Yeah.
2: It's already nil-nil.
0: No one's scoring. Okay. Dr. Octopus and I've gone Groot. Right back.
2: I'll tell you my fullbacks because I think they work well as a pair.
0: Okay, I've done that as well. Go on, talk to me.
2: Black Panther right back. I don't even really need to explain why.
0: No, of course.
2: I just feel
0: Panther. Yeah,
2: Panther. Yeah. Cultured, yeah. Speedy. Yeah. Kyle Walker.
0: I'm trying to think who's the
2: left back. I've gone Wolverine.
0: Okay, the metals and the
2: see what I'm saying? Like the metals, the speed, the animalistic vibranium, nature of them.
0: Vibranium they have, don't they? Black Panther has vibranium. I wonder if Wolverine's
2: incisive.
0: Okay.
2: Quick.
0: Okay. Sharp.
2: Lion-like.
0: Okay. Oh, mine sounds so weak compared to them. I've gone Ant-Man right back and I've gone the Wasp left back. But because...
2: That's just mental.
0: They have a film together, Ant-Man and the Wasp, and it makes sense.
2: It makes sense.
0: They're a partnership, but however... It's coming
2: they're
0: up
2: getting
0: against...
2: smoked. They're getting smoked and you know they are.
0: Fullbacks are my weakest positions, by the way. They always are. Okay.
2: Centre-backs.
0: Talk to me.
2: I've gone Thor. He's just big, isn't he? He's big and I feel... he's just big.
0: There's only one

0: person you could put next to him to make this maybe stronger than mine?
1: Captain America?
0: No. Okay, good. It would have been Loki because they're brothers, but that's fine. Oh. That's fine. You dropped the ball there. So you've gone four and Captain America.
1: Captain America because he's a shield,
0: yeah.
1: Isn't it?
0: Okay. Defensive. I like that.
1: Very shield. Defensive.
0: I've gone the Hulk. Aggressive.
1: Yeah,
0: strong.
1: I'm getting past him.
0: Yep. Partner, She-Hulk.
1: Fair enough.
0: Now hear me out.
1: Fair enough.
0: Hear me out. Because some would say, but it's Bruce Banner, and then they need that, like, what happens if they're not formed in their Hulk character? Hear me out. We've been in relationships, all of us. We know how to annoy our partners. When you have Hulk as She-Hulk, even though I don't know if... I think they were partners. They know how to aggravate to get themselves to where they need to be the best defensive partnership. So for me, Hulk and She-Hulk, I think that makes sense.
1: Well, you'll see with my strikers.
0: I think I've won the centre-back to pairing. You've won the fullback. Okay. Midfield. Okay, let's do the centre-mids.
1: Two centre-mids. The sort of deeper one, and I'm going to make him my captain, is Charles Xavier. Now, hold on. I know he's in a wheelchair, but he can do things with his mind.
0: Telekinesis.
1: He can do all of his stuff with his mind, so he doesn't need his legs.
0: But the
1: legs would be important, for sure. But what I'm thinking is he just sits in one spot and he just controls the game with his mind. Okay. He can see everything. He's picking off passes.
0: Okay.
1: And then the man alongside him can execute it, Hawkeye. You've got to think about them through balls.
0: Surprised you didn't
1: go. Long range shots.
0: Surprised you didn't go Hawkeye up front, but okay. I like that. I do like that. I've gone magic in the midfield, of course. Doctor Strange, of course.
1: He can walk as well.
0: Can walk, can kick balls, can teleport the ball, make the circles, all of that stuff. Can make circles in the goal. In right in the position where you're shooting and put it out, go through that hole and end up being in the midfield to him or on his feet. Doctor Strange, alongside him, another magician, Scarlet the Witch, who also does telekinesis, also does the shh, but I think she has to touch you though. But that's fine. We'll get it close. She's got legs. She
1: can
0: move.
1: It's going to be a big battle of telekinesis on the pitch,
0: exactly.
1: Isn't it?
0: Exactly.
1: The ball's just going to be whizzing around.
0: Exactly. But it's magic. So I think we're at a stalemate there.
1: Yeah.
0: There we go. Okay. Let's go wingers.
1: My wing is Spider-Man, swinging around the back.
0: Have I done that as well? No, yeah, carry on, okay.
1: Spider-Man and Iron Man. Spider-Man swings around the back, gets on headers, athletic, can beat his defenders. Let's be honest, right? If he's coming up against a right back, he's just going to shoot webs at their feet, they're going to fall over and he can just dribble past. Iron Man, respectfully, nothing without a suit. But if he's wearing the suit, he's cooking you.
0: Iron Man's my favourite Marvel character as well, just for people listening. Right wing, left wing. Just so you know, your right wing and left wing, Spider-Man and Iron Man are my front two.
1: Interesting.
0: Because they're a partnership. People will know they're a partnership. The suits are made by Tony Stark and they're just... And like you said, without the suits, what are they? But they're my strikers. My right wing and left wing, they say the most powerful Marvel character in the MCU, Captain Marvel, which is the lady, really, really strong. She's playing left wing. Right wing, I've gone Captain America, the captains together.
1: Which one's your captain?
0: Oh, that's a great question.
1: Don't be sexist here.
0: Yeah.
1: Come on.
0: No. I'm thinking new school. I'm thinking it's a good year. It's 2026.
1: It's 2026.
0: The women are stepping up.
1: There we go.
0: She's a leader. And then, do you know what? Not even just to go politically correct with what they would say or new school. My missus runs my house. She's the captain. So big up Captain Marvel.
1: Facts.
0: Yep, yeah, the women do rule my life. So Captain Marvel can be
1: my
0: captain.
1: I can't wait to tell you my strike partnership.
0: Go on.
1: I'm thinking Jermaine Defoe, Peter Crouch.
0: I've got tall and short.
1: Gone the Hulk and Ant-Man. I'm sorry, but that's an elite combo.
0: But Ant-Man can grow to really big as well.
1: I don't want him to grow really big.
0: You want him really small.
1: Charles Xavier's going to make the ball tiny and Ant-Man's just going to whiz past and score. In fact, actually, I've won. I've won, sorry.
0: That's quite good. But She-Hulk and Hulk can just... Well, I don't know if they can see them, but can just step on and just flatten.
1: Yeah, but he's agile, isn't he? He's agile.
0: And if you've got Hulk versus Hulk is... And she, I suppose they can all, yeah. Oh, I don't know. It's a tight one, Kim.
1: It's a tough game.
0: I don't really, oh.
1: Someone out there, by the way, must be good enough at AI to do this game, because yesterday I was watching 10,000 John Cena's against a million orangutans.
0: Really?
1: On, yeah.
0: What are you watching?
1: Bro, my TikTok algorithm is like, watching? My TikTok algorithm is like 14-year-old who's just discovered marijuana.
0: What are you watching?
1: Seriously, that's all it is. It's just videos of weird fights that are never going to take place and sandwiches.
0: All right, I'm gonna. Yeah, I think it's tight. Can we go draw?
1: We can go draw.
0: Let's go draw.
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13: I've gone onto your screen time here, right?
14: Oh.
13: And if I spent an average of 22 hours a day doing something, I think I'd consider it a relationship.
14: Oh my god. 22 hours?
13: A day? How? How? What are you doing on your phone? The total screen time from last week was 155 hours and 28 minutes.
14: Yeah.
0: Oh, and my final favourite moment, how could I forget this one, was when West Ham legend Anton Ferdinand and former West Ham Academy player Jordan Brown and I discussed what it was like to be a footballer growing up, back in those days. But listen, we're not too old, so don't think it was ancient times. It was quite recent. And how much it has changed to right now. Right, listen, we've got to get into, again, some of the, you know, compare the careers and your pathways. Jordan, you played in many different places. I mean, you left Barnet to go to Czech Republic for a year, then spent a large part of your career, obviously, in Canada as well, which we're going to talk about, because I would love to know the level and the standard in Canada. But all these places, Czech Republic, young age, obviously being black as well, you know, all three of us are black here. What was that like going to Czech Republic, and why did you decide to make that move? Because is it, sometimes, listen, we know footballers, sometimes money talks, but was that the reason, was there a want from the club for you to sign that you thought, you know what, this seems like this could push me back into the path I want to go to? What was the main reason you started to go around?
15: Yeah, I think for the first time in my, whatever you want to call it, young career, I think I had like kind of rejection right. where it was like, oh, like I'm going into a club, maybe I'll go on trial, whatever. Even a couple of clubs I went into, like score a few goals in the friendlies, and then they'll be like, oh, just not for us type of thing. So I was like, rah, like England's not really, maybe it's not for me. Maybe I got to go again, go out there. I was obviously, before that, I was playing in Germany.
0: Yeah.
15: Obviously, before that, I was at West Ham, got bought by West Ham from Arsenal. And then, you know, like having that journey, especially.
7: Come to a proper club.
15: Yeah.
0: I'm not even gonna buy it.
15: having that journey as like the like I always came up as like the for my age I was the boy, but then when you kind of face reality and like it's a bit of hardship for the first time, it's like raw, like how am I kind of here? Like I need to kind of find something, land on my feet somehow, and it was kind of just throwing things to the wall, like, and yeah. hoping it sticks. And I think that was a point in my time where I just needed to play football. I think I wasn't playing for 6 months because I went to Barnet,
0: yeah,
15: and I signed in like I think maybe like the January window. Again, things that need to get sorted out, like international clearance. So I signed. Couldn't play international because of international clearance. Then I had a baby, had to go back to Germany. My son was born in Germany, and then I was in the airport, and then I go on Twitter and I just see managers got sacked. The managers that signed me, and I hadn't played a game at this point.
0: At the Czech Republic,
15: like, no, but at Barnet.
0: At Barnet.
15: So that was my opportunity because they were in League Two. At the time, even though they were like battling, fighting relegation and whatnot, but I was looking at the team thinking I can get in here, you know, and I was obviously training every day and stuff like that, even travelled a couple of times, you know, to games and was in the like in the stands or whatever, but yeah, then after that, you know, when you hear that news, the new manager, I had a meeting with him, Martin Allen.
7: Mad dog.
15: Yeah, he's come in, never seen me play before. He's come in, and we all having meetings, and at Barnet we had like quite a big squad for League Two, and then he just sat me down. It was quick, just looked at me, he's just too young, not enough experience. You know, in the league, I'm gonna go with the experience to try to stay in the league. And that's when, you know, I had to ultimatum, do I stay there? Kinda until the end of the season, not play, or try to get some game time. And I was just trying to, you know, go other places like non-league and stuff, and it just didn't work out, and then end up going Czech Republic.
0: What was it like living there? There in Iceland, I want to know about. What was like, yeah, just integrating into that?
15: Iceland's nice. Like, obviously, you got to get used to the, you know, the sky, you know. In the summer, it's light all day, yeah?
0: Yeah.
15: And in the winter, it's dark all day. So a lot of people like they do battle with like their mental health there and stuff like that. And you know, Icelandic people are very within themselves, very shy people. So that was like a thing to get used to as well. Like I like to be a little bit bubbly sometimes, yeah. Especially at football. Like it's your time, just your peace, isn't it, to get away from, you know, the real world. And obviously there, everyone's a bit sheltered and everything like that. So I had to get used to that.
0: So no, like after big wins, guy now putting money down the table. There's not no scene like that.
15: Nah.
7: My generation was the last generation, I think.
0: Do you think? Yeah.
7: Going out,
0: after a win. And enjoying in West, yeah,
15: when West when State. I was young, like obviously youth team days and that, like, yeah, of course, like I would say,
0: yeah,
15: I was on the like the cusp of what you're talking about, you know what I mean? But I don't know if it still happens, to be fair. Like that team camaraderie that you're talking about, innit? Like that Christmas do, you know what I mean? Like I got a few stories about Christmas do's and stuff like that, you know what I mean? So there was none of that. And I think that is the ultimate thing in a dressing room, that, listen, I've played in teams where like we're playing shit.
0: Mm.
15: And after a night out, we just start picking up some wins. It's like, what's going on here?
0: This.
7: You know, we used to do fancy dress just because it was a Tuesday, bruv.
0: Tuesday,
7: just
0: fancy dress.
7: Just because it was Tuesday.
0: I'd be out.
7: out. We playing Saturday. My West Ham team, I swear to you, yeah. The first year in the Premier League where we finished seventh and got to the FA Cup final.
0: Yes.
7: We went out Saturday, Sunday, Monday, Tuesday, and all day Wednesday. Chilled Thursday, Friday, played Saturday.
15: But tell me this though, when you were on the pitch, you put the work in.
7: Yeah. Work got put in on the pitch. If like you had to, if you didn't work hard but you was out, you got told. Like, what were you doing here?
0: Yeah.
7: What were you doing here, brother? You were rubbish there.
0: Yeah, we saw you. You're doing way too much. Yeah, exactly. You need to fix up.
7: If you can't do both, don't come out. Like you got told. But again, what got us through that year, and we were exciting that year, man, was the camaraderie.
0: Yeah.
7: We were like a band of brothers.
0: Mm.
7: You saw it at Highbury.
0: I know.
7: And you saw it at Highbury and at Upton Park that year, you saw it. You know what I mean? You know, so...
0: You're not wrong. That's funny, because I remember speaking to... I know the Leicester lads, obviously, that won the Premier League. They said the same. They were out a lot, but they loved the party. But they won the league.
15: Weirdly enough, I don't know what it is, yeah, but I think footballers as well, because you play with so much adrenaline, yeah, I think you need it. It's just a weird thing, it's like a release. I can let my hair down. You know what I mean? A little bit. I ain't got no hair.
0: I don't mean to pocket watch, but like the Czech Republic, the wages there, Iceland, were they, and Canada as well?
15: Yeah.
0: Sustainable? Were they kind of fleecing?
15: I mean, a little bit. Obviously, different teams. You got different budgets, innit? I could talk about Canada, for example. Our owner was actually a billionaire. Yeah. But she couldn't obviously spend the money, and it would be stupid for her to spend the money because she's not going to get no revenue back, really. But our highest paid player, I believe, was like 120 USD a year. So, I mean, it's a livable wage.
0: No, still,
15: you know what I mean? As a footballer, what people are probably thinking about, oh my God, these guys, it's probably only that, what, the 5-10% at the top.
7: I think that's a great point, you know, because... See, in England, and this is what people don't see, the other side of football, unless you're in the Premier League or top half of Championship,
0: that's it,
7: like, if I'm honest. You don't earn the money that's perceived and that's put out there. The perception is not there. But you got players in, like when I went to Southend, got players, like I couldn't comprehend some stuff that was going on. Like we got a big game, I'm going, what are you like doing tonight? One of the boys, I got an Uber tonight. I'm Ubering. I'm going, what? We've got a big game tomorrow.
0: Working Uber.
7: I went, what? We've got a big game like tomorrow. He went, yeah, but we lost one game this month.
15: Got to make it back.
7: I got to make that money up for my lifestyle and for my bills. Because the fact of the matter is, because he's a professional footballer, there's a perception that comes with that.
0: Yeah, amen.
7: Do you know what I mean? Which is dangerous.
15: Yeah.
7: But the perception is like they're earning thousands of pounds a week and they're not. Do you know what I mean?
0: Yeah, no, I'm with you.
7: Footballing status gives you that thing of, I've got to be doing this. I've got to have this type of car. I've got to have that type of car. I've got to be going to this type of place. When the reality is,
0: you can't sustain that.
15: I got friends that I grew up with and played with, like doing very well, you know, Premier League, some playing abroad and that. You think if I was around them 7 days a week, you think I could be keeping up with what they're doing? I got to stay in my lane. You know what I mean? I don't know. Obviously, you know, I'm not going to say what you pulled up in. So I think you're doing all right post-career. Yeah?
0: That turkey move.
15: you're doing all right post-career. But most people, when they retire, they can't do what they were doing.
16: We're coming to the end of the show. And so I'd say those were my best bits so far. Listen, I'll be back next week. 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
26: Keir Starmer is warning Iran any efforts to stir up hatred in the UK will not be tolerated. There's concerns Tehran could be backing anti-Semitic attacks here. The Prime Minister says there will be consequences if Iran was found to be behind some of the incidents.
27: I've seen this poison up close. I've seen the damage it does when it takes hold. And I know what it demands to root it out. A coordinated approach, an unwavering resolve, and zero tolerance for failure.
26: The PM says new legislations to be rushed through to tackle malign threats. Meanwhile, the United Arab Emirates have come under fire from Iran for the first time since the ceasefire took effect last month. The attack came as Donald Trump pushed to reopen the Strait of Hormuz, with the American military destroying several Iranian small boats. Next, a British crew member who became unwell after a suspected hantavirus outbreak on a cruise ship is to be medically evacuated. The World Health Organization says it believes there may have been human-to-human transmission of the virus on the Dutch ship, where three passengers have now died. Dr. Maria van Kerkhove says they're exploring several theories about how the virus was passed to passengers.
28: The cruise did stop at many different islands up the coast of Africa, so there could be some source of infection on the islands as well for some of the other suspect cases. However, we do believe that there may be some human-to-human transmission that's happening among the really close contacts.
26: Around two pubs closed every day in the first 3 months of the year. That's according to the British Beer and Pub Association. They say the industry is struggling with higher taxes and regulatory costs. The closures equate to the loss of around 2,400 jobs. And the Pussycat Dolls have cancelled almost the entire US leg of their forthcoming reunion tour due to poor ticket sales. European dates will go ahead, though, as planned. That's the latest from Radio News Hub. I'm David Hall.
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0: What time is it, Soph?
2: It is time for a couple of goals with your favourite reality TV people.
0: I'm Jordan Brooke.
2: And I am Sophie Kasai. People might know me from a show called Jordy Shore, which I started at 20 years old, and now I'm here.
0: It was a really long time ago.
2: A really long time. I've actually just turned 35 and I started when I was 20. So here we are 15 years later. I am still around. You ain't getting rid of me anytime soon. I'm also a brand new cast member on... which is the rival show, but here I am. I'm also on that as well. I am a presenter.
0: So that is where I'm known from. Obviously, I'm known the best known from The Only Way Is Essex. And me and Soph have collided them two worlds now pretty well, I think.
2: Pretty well.
0: Yeah.
2: And I always said I would never date anybody who is in the same job as me. But here I am, and somehow it just works.
0: I'd like to think it's working pretty well, don't you?
2: Yeah, like, we go to work together, we are best friends, we're lovers. People say you never mix business and pleasure, but we actually do, and it works.
0: We do sometimes. I mean, it's a lot.
2: Yeah.
0: It's a lot, but when you get on as well as us two, it ain't too bad, is it?
2: It isn't too bad, and me and John love what we do, especially doing it together, but we also have our own things going on. Jordan is a full-time barber.
0: I am. I'm a full-time barber, about to launch a training academy. Being a radio host with my beautiful wife while filming two reality TV shows. Yeah. It's quite a busy, hectic life, isn't it?
2: I'm actually really professional on something.
0: Go on.
2: Laying on the sofa and scrolling.
0: Yeah, you are. You love that.
2: So I've actually got a professional job as well.
0: But we have decided to take on this new show and present this new show to you all because we still manage to keep the romance alive, do we not?
2: Yeah, we do. And me and John like to think we are here for advice. We've been through a lot previously in other relationships. And we are quite weird because we do openly speak about our past.
0: Of course. And some people don't. But this is what this show's all about. We're going to be looking into where couples think you should speak about things, shouldn't speak about things.
2: Taboo subjects.
0: Absolutely. Taboo subjects. What is different between men and women and living together?
2: Yeah,
0: and how hard it can be.
2: The different, what is the word? Different opinions.
0: Yes, different men are from Mars, women are from Venus. Probably one of the most famous sayings out there that I really agree
2: women
0: with.
2: Women just rule the world, but carry on.
0: Sorry?
2: Women rule the world.
0: Do they?
2: You'd be nothing without a woman.
0: That is true. It's like the song, isn't it? This is a man's world.
2: But we will be diving deep into what happens in a relationship after the honeymoon phase ends.
0: Now, we're doing quite well at making the honeymoon stage last,
2: I think. We are.
0: We had a little blip, which we'll openly talk about on this show.
2: I think the blips happen once the honeymoon stage ends. That's when you know you're like, okay, life's different now. It's getting a little bit more serious. It's not just all rainbows and roses.
0: Of course.
2: It's like the deep relationship stuff.
0: Definitely, but we're going to go into how you can still keep them stages alive. You can keep the honeymoon stage alive. Mm. Yes, people have arguments. Even me and you have arguments.
2: Yeah, of course.
0: And I'd say we are a very, very good couple, but we've had our own things going on, especially with our fertility journey, which a lot of you know about.
2: Yeah, but we're going to be taking different steps into telling everyone how to go official in your relationship. Moving in together, navigating marriage and
0: which we're going to really quickly brush over on this show.
2: And we'll really be spilling the tea on what really goes on behind closed doors.
0: So what's coming up in today's show? Today's show is going to be, as Sophie's already said, just me and her. In future shows, we will be having celebrity guests coming in.
2: Yeah, we've got some great people.
0: We have got some really, really good guests lined up. Most of them are couples, majority are couples themselves. But today is going to be me and Soph probably explaining more about us two, where we began, how we began.
2: Yeah.
0: We've got some games to play. We've got some trending couples that are in the press at the moment.
2: Yeah.
0: And we want to know other people's opinions as well. We want listeners' opinions. We're going to be getting yourselves involved. We've got questions from yourselves that we're going to try and give our most professional
2: advice.
0: Loving advice on whether you want to take it or not.
2: It's funny because obviously me and Jordan are from different ends of the country. So you've got the northern girls' advice, the rough and ready advice. And then you've got the southern boys' advice, which is very different. We are very, Jordan, you've 100%. Got a bit, we are different.
0: And it'd be nice to know whether men from up north are different from men down south.
2: I mean, I can be the first one to tell you this. They are.
0: Yeah, there's a reason you come and found a southerner.
2: You know the southern girls are different to the Geordie girls. They're all so different. So we want everyone, wherever you are in the country, to get in there, give us some advice, tell us as well, like, what you think of different situations, your opinions. We want to get everyone involved in this radio show, and that's what it's about. We are, me and Jordan are obviously in the public eye, but we honestly, believe it or not, or just like one of yous. Really are. Right, so let's get in there, George.
3: Right, so we're going to move on to our first part of the show now, Soph, which is all about trending couples in the press at the moment. Mm. And as we all know, I'm a Celebrity, Get Me Out of Here, Start It Again.
2: No, me and Jordan are really obsessed with I'm a Celeb. Like, it is just so good. I will be honest, sometimes I watch I'm a Celeb and I'm thinking, oh God, like, the cast lineup isn't that good and I don't really know who people are. But this lineup, I have got to say, it's probably one of the best lineups.
3: I think this is the best I'm a Celebrity I've ever seen.
2: I honestly do. And I think, like, they've really stepped up the game in all the different trials that they're doing.
3: Yeah, yeah.
2: Like, it's funny because being in the public eye, me and you'd say, like, could we do that? Could we not?
3: Oh, 100%. I'd love to do it. But this year, what I love, I'm a Celebrity is always a very fun show. But this time, it's the lies and the deceit that are going on from the new camp when they're actually in luxury, but they're not in luxury.
2: Yeah.
3: No, but, sorry, they're lying saying they're not in luxury, but they are. They've got a double bed. They've got a bubble bath.
2: That'd be great at the lying bit.
3: Do you know what I mean? Poor Barry McGuigan's pumping a bath for Danny with ice cold water while Maura's sitting in a bubble bath like you at home.
2: It's just absolutely brilliant. Like, we have got the favourites. I honestly believe Talisa is probably a really powerful woman.
3: Yeah.
2: She could go really far. Now, what's the guy called that we're just a little bit about?
3: He's a radio presenter.
2: Doesn't matter.
3: We won't mention any names. Anyway, getting back onto the couples. Getting back onto the trending couples. Moira has said something that is a little bit out there, apparently.
2: Yeah.
3: And I don't think we've caught up with this episode yet.
2: I'm going to play
3: Moira's clip, and it is about revenge.
2: Why do you say Moira?
3: It's Moira.
2: Moira.
3: Moira.
2: Myra.
3: Moira. Moira.
2: Moira.
3: Moira.
2: Come on, play the clip.
3: But anyway, this is a clip of Moira. saying something to the rest of the campmates, I think, getting revenge on a partner. Now, let's play this and see what you think.
2: Come on.
4: When he went to the gym the next day, I got his toothbrush and I filmed myself scrubbing in the verges. He had a dentist appointment that day and I filmed it and I was in, do you know the verge? The thing.
5: The toilet
4: dirty.
6: Are you kidding me?
4: I'm telling you now I did. He had a jacuzzi outside, and this is bad, what I'm about to say. I considered taking a dump in it.
3: Right, hold on a minute.
2: That sounds like something from Geordie Shaw.
3: Moira Higgins.
2: That's a Geordie Shaw thing.
3: Has scrubbed a shitty toilet with her ex-boyfriend's toothbrush. Why did she do this?
2: He's obviously done something very bad.
3: Do we know who he is? Does anybody know who he is?
2: No, but I mean, I don't think he'd want to know who he is.
3: No.
2: I think he'd probably go and hide in now, whoever that is.
3: Mate, if you're listening to this, go and buy a new toothbrush because you've still got the same one.
2: Get yourself to Turkey and get yourself some veneers because I can't imagine them teeth are going to last much longer.
3: No.
2: But look, right, I've heard stories of this. I've heard this happens quite a lot, Jordan.
3: Right.
2: It's happening.
3: Hold on. You've heard that people scrub toilets quite a lot with people's toothbrushes.
2: I've heard worse. It's
3: up the bum.
2: Vaginas, bums.
3: Vaginas
2: this
3: not too bad.
2: This has actually happened. I'll tell you who after. But this is happening in one of my friendship groups. They'd done that to a boyfriend who was cheating and she knew he was cheating. So she, whilst he was out, she got a toothbrush and bum hole.
3: No way.
2: Bum hole, so he brushed his teeth with shit.
3: No way. That's a bit far, isn't
2: it? Jordan, if you, right, are going out, getting with another woman or cheating or whatever, that is the worst thing you can do. You deserve a bit of a shitty toothbrush. You deserve more than that. That is tame.
3: No, I think it's bad. What's that? Do you know what it reminds me of? Have you ever seen the film, The Other Woman? When the geezer's seeing three women, it's like Cameron Diaz, two other girls.
2: Yeah, I think I have.
3: And they start doing it. They start putting estrogen in his shampoo, in his tablets and things like that. So he starts growing boobs. They really take the mick out of him.
2: Yeah.
3: It's like that, but there's a line in there. Come on. But imagine putting poo in your mouth.
2: I mean, you farted in my mouth.
3: I mean, this is not that sort of show. Let's give it a bit PG.
2: No, you do that and you do that.
3: Cupcake. Everyone's partial to a bit of a cupcake.
2: Do you know what I mean? And you haven't even done anything bad.
3: But also, it's not just your partner's poo. She scrubbed a toilet that's definitely had family, friends around. There could be up to at least 10 people's poo and wee in there.
2: Good.
3: So, like, he's actually now got his ex-mother-in-law's poo on his toothbrush as well.
2: It's a full-on sewage in his mouth. You know what I'd like to know? If she ever kissed him after that.
3: Oh, basically, then she's kissed her own poo, so she's lost at her own game. Yeah, who's the fool now?
2: Do you know what I mean?
3: Yeah.
2: So, look, I'm all for it. Look, if someone's really hurt your heart, then you do whatever you need to do to get him back. And he had no clue about that as well. That's a great thing about it.
3: But, Maura, you've lost because you definitely give him another kiss.
2: 100%.
3: So you've got your own poo and wee in your toothbrush. Right, moving on to clip two now.
2: Go on, yeah.
3: This is about the Gladiator star, Paul Mescal. He has been interviewed and been asked about apparently who's the best kisser in the world. Mm-hmm. And this was his answer.
5: Who is the best kisser in the whole wide world?
7: Ina, you've asked me a rude question on radio. And I don't appreciate it. I have an answer, but I'm not going to give it. You don't kiss and tell.
2: You don't kiss and tell.
3: Right, now he is going out with Gracie Abrams, the singer, and very publicly dating her. And he hasn't answered who.
2: He's hesitated.
3: No. Put it this way. If I did an interview, we do a lot of press,
2: I'm getting angry now.
3: We do a lot of press in regards to what we do with the TV shows, Geordie, Towie, whatever one we're doing. You have to do some press and you have to answer some questions. Mm-hmm. And they ask questions like that. Now, if somebody asked me, Jordan, who's the best kisser in the world? And I
2: know that. I know you would.
3: And I hesitated and didn't say you. How would you feel?
2: I think I would be on the verge of ending it.
3: Really?
2: Public embarrassing me, you will never. But I know you wouldn't.
3: No.
2: But even if you knew I'd kissed David Beckham in the past.
3: Of course.
2: Which I haven't, but.
3: Of course.
2: If I had.
3: I mean, that'd have been a turn up for the books. I wouldn't have minded. I wish I kissed him.
2: But still, I would always say, you're my partner, we're publicly together. Like, that would just make his partner feel like absolute shit. Mm. Especially in the public eye. Like, it's just rule number one, isn't it? It's like, who's been the best shaggy at life? Obviously, it's going to be me. Do you know what I mean?
3: All day long.
2: Is it?
3: Absolutely.
2: Thank God.
3: All day long. Don't worry about that.
2: Yeah, I was waiting for a hesitation.
3: All day about that. Am I yours?
2: You are.
3: No hesitation at all. I'm going to marry
2: you. I will say, right, like our first kiss, it's scary because when you do, start dating someone, kissing's a very big thing.
3: Yeah.
2: Now, if they do like kiss the wrong way or not really a good kisser, that's hard.
3: I think it's Liam Reardon and Millie Court have just done their show kissing.
2: It's true.
3: And she said she had to, but that happens. You learn about each other. Like, you do. Sex gets better the longer you're together. Mm, yeah?
2: Yeah.
3: Like, it does, because you start, goes from having a one-night stand, having a shag, to making love.
2: Yeah,
3: and trying to make
2: course.
3: A baby. Like, we're making a baby.
2: Make a baby,
3: so there's
2: yeah.
3: love there, you know?
2: Yeah, but the kissing thing, like, when I met you, I was like, oh, my God, I've got so lucky. Yeah, he's actually a really good kisser.
3: Yeah, no education needed.
2: No, and I remember seeing you kiss like me.
3: Yeah.
2: Like, we're kisses it.
3: Yeah, I remember our first kiss in the street. Remember that?
2: Anyways,
3: I think Paul Mescal, you've slipped up a little bit there, mate. I think you should have definitely said your bird's name.
2: Yeah, I think your bird is definitely going to get your toothbrush down the toilet for that.
3: She's talking to Maura right now, planning the toothbrush thing. Remember the saying, happy wife, happy life.
2: Yeah.
3: Schoolboy, mate.
2: Yeah. Next one, what we got?
3: We're on to Megan Fox now. Now, they're a strange couple, aren't they?
2: She's just so beautiful, isn't she?
3: She is, and she was always... She was one of my childhood crushes. In Transformers, she was unreal.
2: I look nothing like her.
3: No, I'm talking about years ago. She doesn't look like that now. I don't fancy her now.
2: Oh, you better not, like.
3: No, come on. Come on, as a young teenage boy, Transformers 1, when she turned up on a motorbike.
2: Yeah, it's fine. I fancy Tom Hardy, and you look nothing like him. But...
3: Exactly. I beat him up. So Megan Fox and Machine Gun Kelly have revealed they're expecting their first child together after previously suffering a miscarriage, which obviously we can relate to very well, fertility journeys and things like that. They're not easy. The pair are reportedly considering some very unique names. Have we got any guesses for what their names might be? Because they're odd, right?
2: Like Bloody John.
3: Mm.
2: Or bloody whore.
3: Or
2: whore. I didn't mean whore. I was going to say Bloody Harry. Like, it's just something weird.
3: Yeah.
2: Like, do you know what they do, George? So, like, they drink each other's blood.
3: What, like a cult thing?
2: They admit that they're in this, like, mad cult, so they do, like, weird stuff. So, like, they are, like, I think they're, like love Satan.
3: Weird, isn't it?
2: Like, they are just, like, quite dark.
3: Or would they do, like, a name that's, like, a really... You know, when you get them old names sort of come back around, like... Gretchen. I was going to say Recess, isn't it? But something weird.
2: It's going to be, like, something dark, like, go darker.
3: Darker.
2: Like darker, like something, come on, you've got a crazy mind like that. Like think, not dark mind, but like what's the very overactive mind?
3: Yeah.
2: Think of something like blood and vampires.
3: Dracula.
2: Dracula.
3: Yeah.
2: I think they'd have a kid and call it Dracula.
3: Dracula Machine Gun Kelly.
2: That's what I mean.
3: I mean Machine Gun Kelly, that can't be his real name.
2: It is.
3: Nah, definitely not. He must have a real name.
2: He came out the womb and
3: his birth certificate doesn't it? Oi, oi, I'm going to call you Machine Gun Kelly. No way. His birth certificate must say something else.
2: So, we are so happy for them, obviously, because we can imagine what it's been like going through that, which is just absolutely horrible. And you know what? There is one thing I actually did. When I actually seen this, I had to look up her age because I was like, oh my God, because I thought she might have been a bit older because she's been around so long. But she is, I think she's 37 or 38. And things like that, weirdly, when I look at celebrities in the public eye and falling pregnant,
3: of course,
2: it gives me hope.
3: Yeah, absolutely.
2: In a way, I do sort of look up to things like that, and I think, if they're doing it, Kourtney Kardashian, I think she was in her 40s. So things like that give me hope.
3: Definitely.
2: And seeing, people talking about in the public eye as well, someone as famous as Megan Fox talking about miscarriage and stuff.
3: Yeah.
2: Things like that really, really inspire me, and I think it's so hard to talk about. And look, congratulations to them and whatever crazy bizarre names they're going to call the kid. I'm sure the kid will have a very happy, wealthy life.
3: I do. I wish Machine Gun Kelly, Megan Fox, and AK-47, their new
2: child,
3: for their best and happy wishes in the future. Anyway, moving on to our next section of the show now. We're on to Couple Dilemmas, where every week me and Sophie are going to be given a couple dilemma that we're going to debate and discuss together.
2: Yeah.
3: Now, the dilemma this week is, how do you know when the person you're dating is the one?
2: Okay.
3: Let's do it. Let's do this quite quick,
2: Yeah, I will.
3: Let's do this as free. The three points that you look at that you have to stick to think, they're the one.
2: Mine's a weird one because I just think when you know, it is like...
3: Of course.
2: When I say that, right, when I've met people in the past, I'm like, oh yeah, I really love him, he's the one. But I just knew they weren't. I'd say it, but I knew I didn't mean it. But when I met you, there was a different feeling. Like, it's like your gut just tells you that they are that person. Like,
3: yeah.
2: Spiritually, I'm going.
3: Here we go.
2: Spiritually,
3: here comes
2: it's just the energy. You just, when people used to say, when you know, I was like, I'll piss off. But when you know.
3: Yeah.
2: So I generally believe in that one.
3: I think so. One of the points for me as a man who's been in relationships in the past, I was quite a person that would run if an argument would occur or something I didn't like. I was very used to being on my own. That I was the typical right. Phone number, radio silence, ignore, and just go my own way and be quiet, cutthroat, and not horrible, but to protect myself, I suppose. But then when I met you and times got hard, my whole mindset changed from running and just thinking, right, Nancy, it's not for me. Mm. I would come up with a strategy to make it better.
2: Mm.
3: And to know you were someone that was worth doing that for made me realise you was the one.
2: Yeah, and I think laughing...
3: Yeah.
2: We always say if you can laugh together, then you can do anything, because laughter, I don't know what it is, but when we first met, we used to laugh. We still do, but we used to laugh so much every single day. And we still do,
3: of course,
2: in bed together on a night. Like last night, we did have a laugh when.
3: It wasn't funny.
2: But Jordan hates to be scared.
3: Yeah.
2: But last night, I thought it was really funny to scare him. And
3: not a fan.
2: And he always gets such a fright.
3: If you ever see in the press that Sophie Kassai and Jordan Brooke are split up, that's because Sophie scared me.
2: I just love it so much.
3: She's made me jump in the house, and I really. I have the ump for about an hour afterwards, so that nearly ended it last night. So we'll cut that off there.
2: Yeah, but I do think finding the one is definitely got to be you've got to be laughter, you've got to be best friends. That's the thing. Like, you don't want a relationship where it's strictly just a boyfriend, just a girlfriend. You need to be best friends. You don't want to be that couple who like to do things separate all the time. Like, yes, I know it's healthy, but you want to be able to do them good things together, like go to the pub together and do them fun things together.
3: Definitely. And for me, I think it is that when you're ready to accept to work on things rather than running away, that means that person is always worth fighting for.
2: Yeah.
3: That's my little bit of wise advice on the couple dilemmas.
2: Think, commitment as well, knowing that they'll commit. And, I do think when you meet the person for the first time, you've got to set boundaries and you've got to put that, right there from the get-go, really. Mm. Otherwise, you're in your relationship when you're trying to change things and set boundaries.
3: That's it.
2: You set up for a feel.
3: So that is mine and Sophie's take on our couple dilemmas this week. We're going to go to our first ad break now, and we'll see you in a couple of minutes.
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15: This is one sport where it's unforgiving. 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All their opinions are different and they all think their opinion matters and they don't mind voicing it. Yeah. So we're trying to create somebody for that. You know, you have to be robust, you have to be mentally strong.
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9: Not long ago, you couldn't leave your house due to mental health.
16: I just remember that first year, I really could not get out and I was really stuck in the sofa. I remember my back was ruined from just sitting down for most of the day. I was just stuck on the sofa then for another few days and I was thinking about this and going over this in my head and I realised that, like, my life was never going to change until I really started to find a way to make it work.
9: Hello guys and welcome back to one of the best radio shows you were ever going to listen to, and that is Couple Goals with me, Sophie Kasai, and my left hand arm, but he is the rock to my life. It is
3: Jordan Brooke. I was just thinking of who it's going to be then, but it is me. Anyway, we're going to delve into a bit of an extended interview now. This is the stage of the show where we would normally have a guest, but today we're going to give you a bit more info on me and Soph and our lives. And we're going to start with, everybody knows how we first met, we've covered that quite well, but we're going to talk a little bit, we're going to be a little bit heartfelt here and talk about what's been going on with us and our life and what Sophie's got coming up. Soph, do you want to give it a go?
9: Yeah, like, this year's been quite hard. Obviously the start of the year I did lose my nan, which Jordan was just amazing. You were so good with that, Jordan, and that I feel like, you know, we're losing anyone, and especially whether it's friends or family, like, you never prepare yourself for grief. And, you know, I went through quite a lot of grief this year. And not only that, me and Jordan went through fertility struggles, and that was really hard. And I think going through the grief of my nan and then me and Jordan going through grief of not having a child, weirdly, even though, like, touch wood, we never went through a miscarriage or anything this year, and we haven't been through that, but the grief every month of not having what you want, that baby, it has been really, really tough for me and Jordan, hasn't it?
3: Yeah, and I think so. And I think obviously, first things first, I'm so proud of you and everything you've done this year in regards to that. But we were sort of a bit naive to the fact, me and Soph, well over 18 months ago now, and we decided to go on this fertility journey, that it was sort of like the typical come off, not that Soph was only contraception, but come off contraception, leave it in and have a baby.
9: Yeah, exactly.
3: And it's not that easy.
9: It isn't. And some people it is.
3: Yeah, and this has been the hardest part, I think, of mine and your relationship. And we really have covered that in your new show, haven't we? That's coming out.
9: Which is coming out really soon. I think it's 15th.
3: 16th, Monday the 16th of December.
9: Monday the 16th of December, that does come out. And look, I'm looking forward to it. Me and Jordan went through so much this year. And when MTV and Paramount approached us and they were like, oh, do you want to do this? And I was like, you know what?
2: I've openly talked about it now, but if I can help at least one woman to get pregnant or be relatable in what I'm going through, then I've done something right in the world, of you course. Know. And not only that, it's obviously give me and John a little bit of a push to get like more tests done and find out a little bit more.
3: Yeah, definitely.
2: And look, like, it has been such a tough few months.
3: It really has. And it sort of started when we realised it wasn't going to be that easy. It started back when I had my sperm test done, which was one of the first tests I had done.
2: Yeah.
3: And I'm very thankful to the TOWIE team there. They really supported us through that.
2: Yeah, they were brilliant.
3: The Geordie team supported us through everything with our fertility journey.
2: And
3: the fact that me and Sophie can give you, the public, an insight into our journey and how it has been, and obviously me opening up that little bit about men and how they should speak about it more, that was very, very hard to do. Mm. But again, thanks to Dan Diags, Roman, my friends being there for me. So men, if you are going through the same thing, definitely talk about that.
2: Yeah,
3: because
2: of course.
3: Me and Soph weren't talking about it. And I was being a typical man. I was going to work. I was going to cut people's hair, coming back in from the salon. And we just found out another negative pregnancy test. And I would not take it out on Soph, but I wouldn't talk to her.
2: Yeah.
3: So then between me and you, there was a riff.
2: Mm.
3: And it became hard. And we've now got to the stage of where we communicate so much better than ever.
2: I remember like taking these pregnancy tests when I was doing my period and it coming negative, and I just couldn't bear to tell Jordan.
3: Yeah.
2: So I just keep it to myself. And I was like, oh, I think I'm due on. But I knew I wasn't pregnant. So then I knew I was due on my period. So there'd just be times like I'd just sit there and I was like, just can't tell him.
3: And it became the thing of when you'd sit in the front room and be like, what's wrong with you? And you'd be like, no, I'm fine. What's wrong with you? And you'd be like, no, I'm fine. And we really weren't.
2: Yeah,
3: you
2: know? I know.
3: But we've got stronger through that, and we are still fighting for it. And there is going to be a little baby Brooke at some point.
2: Honestly, I've got hope for both me and Jordan, and for anyone out there who is, you know, in a similar position, just talk. Talk. If you want to reach out to me on DMs, reach out to me. Or if your partner wants to reach out to Jordan, like, reach out to him. And also, the show is going to raise so much awareness. Mm. And there is tests that you can get done. And there is things out there that can help you. And one thing I do always see is most people do get that beautiful baby in the end. Like, science is very advanced these days. And there's always going to be the light at the end of the tunnel. So for anyone going through it, me and Jordan totally can empathise with you, and we get it, and we're all on this journey together, aren't we?
3: Yeah, definitely, of course. And obviously, we are now going to talk about sort of our plans for the future and where me and you are going. And that is, the baby has been at the forefront of our future plans for such a long time now, and still is every day. And I feel like we're coping with it better. We're talking to the right people to get ourselves there.
2: Mm.
3: And we want that, which will happen.
2: Yeah.
3: Other plans for the future, naturally.
2: I'm just going to sit back.
3: Naturally.
2: I'm not getting involved in this.
3: The talks come in a relationship of when it is time for a ring.
2: Ring-a-ding-ding. I'm not even putting my 50 pence in here. I'll end up walking out.
3: No, don't walk out.
2: We've talked about this so many times, you've just taught me to shut up now.
3: I have. Gents, you can agree with me here, yeah? Any gent listening now that has proposed or is thinking about proposing, it is the only moment you get as a man, really, where you're fully in control, yeah? Sophie Kasai, my beautiful wife, is such a control freak when we do anything, any parties we do, anything we're doing. She has to be the one doing the plans. She likes everything to be done her way. Little spoiled Sophie.
2: John, you've got to remember, like, I have been on my own for a long time.
3: Of course.
2: So it's not just that.
3: Of course, but what I was saying is,
2: being self-employed, right, people who are self-employed, you end up being a control freak.
3: Of course.
2: Because you are in control of your whole life.
3: Of course.
2: So when a man comes into your, you know, your world,
3: yeah,
2: it's very hard to adapt.
3: Of course, but what I'm saying is, when it comes to this, this is something I'm in control of, yeah, and I will make it the best day of your life, yeah, which I've always said to you.
2: I've got all faith.
3: As a man, you can't win, because Soph turns around and says, oh, like, when am I going to get a ring? When are you going to do it? When are you going to do it? Now, if I went and did it tomorrow, she'd go, you're only doing it because I told you to do it. Yes, you would.
2: I'd be like, that's because I really pressured you. No, right.
3: You didn't even want to do it. I told you to.
2: You know what's really hard? Like, Geordie Shore, when the next series comes out in January, there is a scene where, you know, I am thinking about it quite a lot, because I'm thinking, oh my God, I look like an absolute jealous bitch here. But James proposes to Leah.
3: Yeah.
2: And
3: amazing couple, by the way.
2: Oh my God.
3: An unbelievable proposal.
2: Everyone knows James is like a brother to me. Anyways, he proposes to Leah. It's the most perfect proposal. It was just beautiful. In Thailand, you know, it's out there in the press now, so we can talk about it. But there was a moment when that all was going on, and everyone was congratulating them and everyone was excited, and she was showing her ring. There was a moment where I was like, it's like when I see pregnancy announcements as well, I had to run into the toilet and just have a moment.
3: Of course.
2: And I was like, oh God, this, I'm just having a moment. I feel really bad because I want to be happy for them, which I am. Mm. But as well, I'm quite sad for myself because it's not happened to me yet.
3: Of course.
2: And James has did it before. Anyway, so I sat in the toilet and just had a minute, forgot I had a mic on, looked to the left and there was a camera in my face. I thought, that's it. I was like, this is going to go out there and I'm going to look like an absolute, like, just jealous bitch. And, you know, when I talked to the producers about it, I said, look, they were like, do you want it shown? I went, you know what? Just go for it.
3: Yeah.
2: Because I know a lot of girls can understand where I'm coming from. Mm. You know, when we do see other engagements or other baby announcements, things like that, we do give a little nudge to your partner. You go, oh,
3: cool. Tell look me at about that ring. It. And the thing is, when you get to our ages now, obviously, I'm touching 30, so's touching 50. I mean...
2: You, honestly...
3: I'm touching...
2: need the Botox, love, not me.
3: I'm touching 30, so's touching 31. And
2: you said I'm 30 on the train.
3: And you do see the people getting to the next stage of their lives now, which is people proposing, people having babies. And obviously, we're about to watch pregnancy announcements, a lot of them.

0: We want you to, if you watch his show and you've got a similar story to the engagement that we can talk about next week.
1: How long people think is like the time frame to be proposed to? Like, what are we seeing on average? So are we seeing 5 year, 2 year, 3 year? Or
0: you could be ruining a lot of relationships here, because there's definitely people sitting on 11, 12, 13 years.
1: I want to talk to some men. If they're doing 10 year and not proposing, we've got chats.
0: Right, listeners, we want you in next week. Talking about... No, we want some questions in, sorry, for next week. Talking about...
1: How long have you waited for your ring?
0: How long have you waited for your ring? Ladies, how long have you been waiting? Men, if you waited that long, why have you not done it? And when should be the right time to do it?
1: Yep,
0: we want people's proposal stories.
1: Yep.
0: And tell us how you proposed. I need some tips.
1: I can give you some.
0: No.
1: Okay.
0: No.
1: Okay.
0: Absolutely not.
1: The reason...
0: I haven't got enough paper here in front of me to write down what you'd say.
1: You know the ring, though.
0: Yeah. Oh, of course. Harry Potter.
1: You know, like, I've seen a lot of people, like, women have actually picked their own ring and, like...
0: Yeah, I don't agree
1: with
0: that.
1: ...fully went with the men.
0: I'm quite old school there. I don't agree with that. Mm. I mean, I can't wait for the day that I ask your dad and talk to your dad. I get with your dad so well.
1: Yeah.
0: And I know that will make his day.
1: When you go, are you planning on asking his hand?
0: Stop fishing, because I'm not going to say...
1: My mum said that the other day. She went, like, is he going to ask me if you can take my daughter's hand in marriage?
0: No, she'd say yes anyway. She'd have said yes straight away.
1: Why are you can have a man. you know what? It is so fun because we really wanted to do a show like this, didn't we, Jordan?
0: Yeah, definitely.
1: It just came at the perfect time when we've been through a bit of a hard year.
0: Of course.
1: You know, we've filmed a lot of TV shows, whether it's Towie, Jordy Show, Fertility Show. We've done so much this year.
0: Of course.
1: And it's came to the end of the year now. And we can talk about the year that we've had, the year before that, and everything that we've been through. And I think me and Jordan, we're very good talkers and we're very good listeners.
0: I think so.
1: And we want to listen to a lot of other people's like advice and, you know, things that they've been through and be here to help people as well as tell our own story.
0: Of course. And I love the dynamic of couples, you know. I do think we've got some really, really good guests lined up coming in as well. And I think that being able to give a male point of view and a female point of view and how different we look at things. We're going to do some games where it'll be me and the other fella guest against you and the girl guest
1: or couple v couple,
0: Mr. and Mrs. You know, this is a really fun way of exploring couples, and we always wanted to do something like this. Help couples, have fun with some couples.
1: Yeah.
0: And listen, there might be couples out there that really need our help. I think you're so good at advice. I'd like to think I am as well.
1: Well, I've been around the block.
0: Yeah, absolutely.
1: Yeah, I've dealt with a lot, and so have you, Jordan.
0: Of course.
1: So, and we've finally got our happy ending.
0: Of course.
1: I mean, this show could be our make or break, Jordan. Make or break.
0: It'd save me a lot of money on that ring if it was a break, I tell you.
1: Nah, never. That's one thing me and Jordan done. We've got really strong, haven't we, this year as well.
0: We have.
1: We can end it on a high, love.
0: We can end on a high. And let's involve some fun in this radio show now. We are going to play our first game. We're going to play a different game every week. But today's game is real or fake. Now, we're going to get lists. We'll read out one at a time.
1: Yep.
0: And we're going to discuss whether these celebrity couples were real couples, have been real couples, are real couples, or fake.
1: Okay.
0: And made up, yeah?
1: Okay.
0: So we're going to go first one off the list.
1: Shawmances then. Pretend he's Shawmances.
0: Either that or just completely try and imagine them. We're going to work out if that was real or fake. So if someone said, for example, Jordan Brooke and Sophie Kassai, they was a real couple.
1: Yeah, right.
0: So we're going to move on to the first couple, which is Dwayne The Rock Johnson and Emma Watson. Now that is basically putting the biggest WWE star there ever was with Hermione Granger.
1: So you've got, do a quote
0: please,
1: for, you do.
0: Listen to that.
1: Well, I know, yeah. So can you smell what The Rock is cooking?
0: Yeah.
1: And what's Hermione's famous line?
0: Alohomora.
1: So can you smell what The Rock is cooking? Alohomora. It doesn't really go.
0: No. And like, look at the size of him and the size of her.
1: Yeah, that is, no.
0: Imagine if they was in their full get-up, yeah? Obviously, he's been in loads of films, but dress him as like...
1: He's in his little pants.
0: Dress him as The Rock with his armbands on, and her in a school robe.
1: She's got a little Habra-Kadabra thing on.
0: Do not talk about Harry Potter, Habra-Kadabra.
1: Don't even get me started.
0: That's not a real
1: Harry
0: spell.
1: Potter.
0: All you Harry Potter fans out there, come on.
1: I just don't get it. Harry Potter's just the biggest ick.
0: So, are we in agreement that Hermione Granger was never with The Rock?
1: Never.
0: Yeah?
1: That's chalk and cheese.
0: It's fake.
1: Is it fake?
0: It's fake. Well done,
1: Woo!
0: Sophie. It's fake. Right, moving on to the next one. We have got Mila Kunis and Macaulay Culkin. Now,
1: I think that's real. I don't know why. It's given real.
0: Kevin from Home Alone.
1: It's given real.
0: What, when they was kids? Because I don't remember it recently in the press. Is that like a childhood little one when they was really young?
1: I'm older than you. I think this was a thing, you know.
0: Well, after Home Alone,

0: See, when he was a lot older, or are you talking about like a little thing when I was at school? Did they go to school together?
1: I think they had a kiss behind the school hall.
0: Yeah?
1: Yeah. I think I can vision it.
0: That was a real couple.
1: I think like that no, a little
0: listen,
1: kiss.
0: That was a real couple.
1: They were?
0: Yeah.
1: Taught you. My generation, Jordan.
0: Right. Now we're moving on to Tiger and Avril Lavigne.
1: No, you don't mix R&B with rock. It's just not a thing.
0: No? Give us a little bit of top one of Tiger's songs.
1: Where?
0: Is it? You broken? Are you stuck?
1: Well, that's his tune, of course. Where? The one that.
0: And then one from Avril Lavigne.
1: He was a skater boy. He said, "See you later, boy." It just doesn't go, It just doesn't go.
0: What do we reckon? Real or fake?
1: I don't know. Was Avril?
0: I'm going fake. I don't think Avril Lavigne was a Tiger.
1: Didn't someone say Avril Lavigne died?
0: No.
1: Or was that not her on the? What's that one that she went away on a flight? Something happened, it was a conspiracy. So Avril Lavigne's still alive?
0: Avril Lavigne, to my best of knowledge, is still alive. Yes, she is.
1: But she didn't get with Tiger.
0: Was she with Tiger? So, give me your answer.
1: Well, Tiger's not going to date Kylie Jenner, but previously dated Avril Lavigne. Like, come on.
0: So you're saying fake?
1: Fake, I'm
0: saying
1: fake. Fake all over it. Fake's my bum.
0: They was actually a couple.
1: No, they weren't.
0: Yeah, they was.
1: R&B and rock collided.
0: No, and only recently.
1: What?
0: Only recently they was together. He was riding a skateboard down.
1: I bet he was. And what? And he made her wet.
0: You sound like a CD that's stuck.
1: Yeah.
0: Right, moving on to our next one. This is one of my favourite actors of all time. I love him.
1: One of my favourite rappers.
0: Tom Hanks and Cardi B.
1: Nah.
0: Surely not.
1: Cardi B is like. Like a stripper, she's from the ends.
0: Yeah, mind you, Tom Hanks is never travel anywhere with Tom Hanks.
1: Why?
0: Well, if you look at the list of what he's done Castaway,
1: yeah.
0: Sully.
1: Oh.
0: What else has he done?
1: What happens? He just gets lost
0: Captain Phillips.
1: Oh my God, you don't want it. I can't imagine him to be trapped with Cardi B anywhere. Because she would. She'd probably do your head in, but.
0: Gosh, she'd ruin him. Can you imagine Cardi B shagging Tom Hanks?
1: She would give it a good go. Like, honestly, you want to see her twerking, Jordan? Like, I love Cardi B. I'm a big fan of her. You're obviously a fan of Tom Hanks, aren't you? But it's just not. I mean, he's probably been there when she's been at the strip club. I can imagine that.
0: Yeah?
1: Yeah, dirty boy. He's been there. He's watched her back in the day in Miami, being on that porn. He's went, there you go, love. There's a couple of dollars. But right. I don't think they've...
0: I'm saying fake. I'm 100%. I'm 100% sure on this one. And the answer is fake.
1: Yes.
0: Tom Hanks and Cardi B was...
1: Fake is her bum.
0: Never together. Yes. let's go down to one that I... Because I don't know a few of them ones. Let's go down to Keanu Reeves and Lady Gaga.
1: Who's Keanu Reeves?
0: Neo at The Matrix. John Wick.
1: Oh, see, that's just your thing, but Lady Gaga...
0: You know Kanye West said. You know Keanu Reeves is. Long black hair. John Wick. Got a blue staff like ours.
1: How do I know a guy with long hair and a dog?
0: John Wick, the film. All right, Matrix, Neo, leather jacket, black glasses.
1: I don't watch these things. I actually don't know. Lady Gaga, though.
0: All right, I wouldn't say they was ever together.
1: I don't know, I think they do.
0: Yeah,
1: something sounds weird. Staffy dog, long dark hair and Gaga, that is her type.
0: Yeah?
1: She loves the staff and the
0: guy. So you're saying real, I'm saying fake, yeah?
1: I think it's real.
0: And the answer is fake. Keanu Reeves was never with Lady
1: God's
0: Gaga.
1: Sick.
0: David
1: Beckham and Jerry. David Beckham and Jerry Halliwell.
0: Never, because he's obviously with Posh.
1: No, I think this is real.
0: No. Was he with Jerry first?
1: I think they had a fling first. I think. When I watched the documentary, I'm sure he mentioned it.
0: No, he wouldn't. So you're telling... I thought he always... I wish I did know David Beckham. I'm talking like
1: no,
0: I know him.
1: No, I'm telling
0: but
1: you.
0: But he always wanted Posh.
1: I think they went on a date. Is it true?
0: It is. You're right. Wrong. It's fake. David Beckham was never with Jerry Halliwell. It was always Posh and
1: Bex. That is me to a T. I've just made a complete scenario in my head the way I believe it.
0: Yeah.
1: That's scary, that, isn't it?
0: Yeah, it is. We're going to go on to the last one now.
1: Yep.
0: Now, this I can't ever see being real. Tom Cruise and Cher. So Tom Cruise, one of the he's probably my favourite actor of all time.
1: I don't know,
0: Maverick. So you can imagine like Tom Cruise riding his motorbike being really cool in like Mission Impossible, and she's on the back and
1: she's do you believe? Love after love.
0: What do you think? I don't mean they was ever together. Sure. Actually, Tom Cruise is older than you think. Tom Cruise is touching 60. He looks
1: Cher's
0: good for 60.
1: Odd.
0: Likes an older woman, me and you.
1: Oh, someone said I look like Cher with my curly hair. Do you believe?
0: And I was named after Tom Cruise in one of his films.
1: Maybe it was.
0: Maybe it's a sign.
1: Come on, let's give them a go.
0: And I've just bought a motorbike. Do you want to get on the back and sing Believe?
1: Yeah, 100%. I think they kissed.
0: Oh, I'm saying real, purely off the back of me and you. Tom Cruise was with Cher.
1: Yay!
0: Do we know what year they was together? Yeah, we're going to look it up.
1: I want to know if it was a kiss or they went full way or like a proper like thing.
0: That's mad. That's why we ended up together. Tom Cruise. Sure. Right.
1: Now, I don't know if that's a compliment or not.
0: Well, I don't know. Put your curly hair back in and we'll see.
1: Okay.
0: 1985 they was together.
1: Really?
0: Yeah.
1: God.
0: You was born.
1: Born.
0: Right. That is the end of our game this week. We'll be back with another game next week. And for now, we're just going to go to break two. We'll see you in a couple of minutes.
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7: I've gone onto your screen time here, right?
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8: Oh my God. 22 hours?
7: A day? How? What are you doing on your phone? The total screen time from last week was 155 hours and 28 minutes.
8: Yeah.
2: VAR, you serious? With Cecil G. Thomas.
9: What is the point of an umbrella?
8: That come out of nowhere.
9: Bro, they make me feel ill, bro.
8: No, you can't do
9: that. No, they make,
8: you can't
9: no, they make me feel absolutely ill. And it's been obviously ridiculous recently because there's been so much rain. Mm-hmm. I'll tell you why I hate umbrellas. They're too big for the pavement, and they're too big for one person, and they're way too small for two people. At least half of me, at least my left side or my right side, is getting drenched in rain.
0: Hello and welcome back to Couple Goals with Jordan Brooke and Sophie Kasai.
1: Woo!
0: Now, we are on to the last section of our show now, which is all to do with you beautiful listeners.
1: Mm.
0: Now, these are your questions and horror stories, where me and Sophie are going to answer some of your questions regarding relationships. And we're going to invite you now. We want you to send all of your problems, questions, anything to do with relationship, horror stories. You can send
1: that. We want to hear it all.
0: Yeah, we want to hear it all. You can send that via voice notes to the show. So if you check all of our socials, all the information there of how you can send us these voice notes will be on our Instagram and socials. Now, Soph.
1: Yeah,
0: this is
1: on.
0: The first question we've been sent in.
1: I feel angry already.
0: I really want your opinion on this one. Ready?
1: Oh, God, yeah,
0: so my girlfriend is considering dumping me because she keeps having dreams of me cheating on her. Even though I've never cheated on her, she picks fights with me and won't let me hug or kiss her. What should I do?
1: Right.
0: Talk about personal experience a minute.
1: Okay, so There's when I've read about dreams and stuff, there's a reason why you have sex dreams. Every dream means something, okay?
0: Yeah.
1: So with the sex dreams, it means something.
0: Right.
1: And it makes you think that you've when women have like sex dreams, you feel like you've got it because there's a gut instinct.
0: Right.
1: So we think that. We think, oh, my God, I'm having cheating dreams because he's cheating on us.
0: No. But you've had so many, not so many.
1: No, but I'm
0: But you've done that to me. I've woke up and you fully won't speak to me and you go, you kissed someone else last night in my dream.
1: But I get where she's coming from. She's probably thinking he is actually doing it, right? Which will probably be a little bit of her insecurities. She's probably been through a lot in the past. So now she's thinking, oh, my God, he's doing it, me, but... That doesn't mean it. It just... I'm sure there's a reason for it. It's like, it's sexually...
0: It is funny.
1: I need to Google it.
0: It is funny how dreams affect you, though. Because I have dreams, like, I can have an argument with someone and I wake up with a raging hump and you thought, no, it's a dream, but you really are affected by who it was.
1: Yeah.
0: Like, I've had an argument with your mum in my dreams and I wake up and I think, oh, your mum's doing my head in, which she's not. I love her to bits.
1: Right, are you ready? So the main reason, dreams of infidelity can represent an acknowledge of fear that you are neglecting your relationship in favour of financial or business concerns.
0: Yeah, but you've had them about me. You've fully woken up and I said, you're right, and you go, oof.
1: Yeah, because it just for that split minute you think, oh, how dare you, like, how dare you do that and interfere in my dreams by sleeping with another woman. Like, it is vile, and it makes you get a little bit angry, and it takes a little while, I think a good hour to forget.
0: Dreams are mad, though, and I'm laughing. I do not want you to tell this story on here, by the way, and I've got full control of your mics. If you try to tell it, I will turn it down. But how about the dream you had about me in prison?
1: What was that one?
0: When I was in prison. Do you not remember?
1: No.
0: Yeah, you
1: what
0: do.
1: What is it? I don't want to know. No. Bring it up, because there's been so many.
0: No, it was bad.
1: Is that with a really big penis?
0: Yeah. We'll leave that on there. We'll leave that one
1: but
0: there.
1: But yeah, I do think dreams means like you do have something on your mind, especially when it comes to the sexual things. Oh, you're just really horny and you just need a shark. But there is no need for it to be horrible to you and not be able to kiss or cuddle.
0: What would I do as the man? I would plan a lovely night for just you two. I'd get her some lovely lingerie and I would have a lovely night just you two shagging. So all she can think about is you, not you shagging someone else.
1: Yeah, I just generally believe that sounds like someone who is really horny. She just needs a good shag.
0: Yeah, absolutely. Right, on to our second question now. This is a weird one. The name my fiance wants to name our baby is the same name of her first love. Am I in the wrong or is this weird?
1: Now, going a little bit off topic, there's a similar scenario where, you know, like ex-boyfriend and girlfriends might talk about baby names.
0: Right.
1: But then you meet someone else and you call it the baby name you've always wanted, but it was with your ex.
0: Right. But this similar was actually, but listen, this was actually the name of his ex. Like...
1: Nah.
0: If you tried to call my son,
1: it's
0: your
1: hard.
0: No, listen, if you tried to call your son, our son, your first boyfriend's name, I'd be like, absolutely not.
1: It's not okay. But if it's a common name,
0: no.
1: Like something like Craig.
0: No, for me, it's a no-go.
1: It is a massive no-go. Like, yeah, it is a massive no-go. But if it's a common name and you've always wanted that name.
0: If we had a lovely little daughter and I tried to call her my first bird's name, what would you say?
1: I'll be like the same name as mine.
0: No, my first bird's name.
1: Oh, I don't know our name, so I'm glad.
0: Yeah.
1: I'm glad.
0: But you would never let that happen?
1: I wouldn't. No, I
0: actually,
1: wouldn't.
0: It would be awkward if it was your name, because it is the same name as my ex-bird.
1: Exactly. You've got away with that one.
0: I've really got away with that. I can call my daughter the same name as my ex-bird, because it's your name.
1: But I think, it is bad, because it's like you're going to look at that kid every day and think, that is your ex-boyfriend. Like, you're going to just be reminded of his name, aren't you?
0: Yeah.
1: So I think that's a no-go. But, you know, going off topic as well, like, people plan these baby names for a very long time, and maybe she had that before she met the ex. You don't know the real scenario, Jordan.
0: Yeah, true, but I think it's weird. I don't think you're wrong. I don't think you're in the weird. I would tell your fiance to absolutely do one. I think there's so many names out there, you know. Have a look at what Megan Fox and Machine Gun Kelly are going to call
1: it. Yeah, Tickly Felt their book. Call it Vampire or something, or Dracula.
0: No, there is so many names out there. You don't need to call it anything like that.
1: No, you don't. But yeah, you know, I think you just need good chats there. And look, having a baby is such a special moment. You don't want to be reminded of anyone's ex-boyfriend when that pops out the vagina.
0: No, especially if you're having dreams about it as well, like the top question. They're two. My advice for both them is, I've said the one about the first one, have a lovely romantic night with your girlfriend. And then the second one is, absolutely do not let them call it that
1: name. Yeah, nah. You know what? When it comes to baby names, there is so many out there, and me and John are always stuck on one.
0: We've got ours, haven't we?
1: We've got ours.
0: And you're never going to know.
1: Actually, we've got both.
0: We have got both.
1: Boy and girl.
0: Boy and girl. But until it happens, they're going to be firmly sealed under our belt.
1: Yeah. I think baby names now, people keep it such a secret. It's like such a secret thing now, isn't it?
0: I think it should be, though. It's nice.
1: Yeah?
0: Yeah. Mm. And the whole finding out what you're having thing. I mean, we will do a gender reveal because I know you love a party. That's the only reason you're going to do it. But I'd like to.
1: What about
0: I'd
1: gender reveal
0: like
1: and
0: surprise.
1: Baby shower?
0: Yeah, all right, we'll do both.
1: You are so impatient. That is a lie. You are so impatient. You will need to know what it is. I can't ever imagine you settling thinking, yeah, I don't know if I'm having a boy or girl. Like, you are so, you've got OCD. You would need everything sorted for that baby.
0: Yeah, true. I'd like to get the bedroom sorted and everything like that. Yeah.
1: Yeah.
0: It's going to be exciting times, isn't it? We've got some
1: it
0: exciting
1: is.
0: Times ahead.
1: We have. But we have got so many exciting times ahead, especially on this show as well. We've got great things coming up. But
0: that's it.
1: For that,
0: we
1: George.
0: Have. Well, unfortunately, ladies and gentlemen, we have reached the end of our first episode of Couple Goals today. So have you enjoyed it?
1: I could just sit here all day.
0: It's
1: I'm ready
0: good.
1: For another hour.
0: No, thank you for everybody listening. 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Just what do you have to say, Soph?
1: So you're ready? Hopefully this works. Alexa, play Fubar Radio.
0: Yeah, and
1: hopefully
0: if it doesn't understand Geordie, you ready? Alexa!
1: But there's so many places and ways to watch this, and obviously this will be all over social media as well. So please show me and Jordan some love and get your questions in your comments and voice notes and whatever you want to do. Like, share, just help us get it out there, and we will 100%
0: That's
1: be
0: it.
1: Helping you as well.
0: You'll be able to listen back to our show on any good podcasting platforms. But for now, it is going to be goodbye. We will be back next week with an amazing guest, actually, or guests. There might be two.
1: Yeah.
0: You might be lucky. And we're going to be playing some games with them, talking more things relationships, what's good, what's bad. We'll slip the marriage question again. We managed to cover that today. Thanks for your help.
1: But yeah, you have got us every Monday at 3 p.m. So make sure you're listening at 3 p.m. every Monday, this week and next week and forevermore.
0: And we will see you next week. Goodbye.
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17: Every single Green vote that is counted across the country sends a very clear message to Keir Starmer.
18: If you can't get those kind of votes across at a general election, how else will you influence?
17: 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And I think our new membership are too.
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24: Two crew members, one British and one Dutch, are to be medically evacuated by aircraft to the Netherlands after displaying breathing problems on board the Dutch cruise ship where a suspected outbreak of hantavirus has occurred. Three people have already died on board the vessel. Dr. Maria van Kerkhove from the World Health Organization has addressed the remaining passengers.
25: We have heard from quite a few people on the boat. We just want you to know we are working with the ship's operators. We are working with the countries where you are from. We hear you. We know that you are scared.
24: The United States insists the US-Iran ceasefire is holding despite attacks on the Strait of Hormuz. 51 ships have been redirected as part of America's blockade of Iranian ports. Defense Secretary Pete Hegseth says Tehran needs to keep the waterway open.
26: Let innocent ships pass freely. These international waters belong to all nations, not to Iran to tax, toll, or control.
24: Counter-terrorism police are investigating a suspected arson attack at a former synagogue. The fire was reported at the former East London Central Synagogue building in Whitechapel. It comes as Keir Starmer's warning around that efforts to stir up violence and hatred in the UK will not be tolerated. The PM has highlighted suspicions Tehran could be backing anti-Semitic attacks.
27: Our message to Iran or to any other country that might seek to foment violence, hatred, or division in society is that it will not be tolerated. That is why we're fast-tracking legislation to tackle these malign threats.
24: And TV presenter and novelist Richard Osman's been speaking about receiving his OBE from the Princess Royal earlier today.
28: Don't really look at it as an honour so much as a responsibility. I think I grew up in this country and my education was paid for. My healthcare when I was young, I was under the NHS a lot, that was all paid for. And I want the next generations to have what I had, so I take this as a responsibility.
24: That's the latest from Radio News Hub. I'm David Hall.
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30: This week is Dying Matters Week, and the Society of Allied and Independent Funeral Directors is urging Brits to discuss their arrangements with loved ones. Ross Hickton explains.
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35: Here it is, here it is. It's just me. Oh no, Becky's sick again. So it's me. I'm own. Oh yeah, I'm own in the studio. Could say anything at all. Could tell you that the devil's inside my brain. I could start screaming. Nothing. No one could do anyone. No one could do anything. I could start literally screaming. Could start shaving off all my hair, pulling out my fingernails. No one could stop me. This is live radio, people. It's 5 o'clock on a Tuesday. Welcome back to Death of Funny Business with me, Natasha Spencer-Levy. All on my own some today in the studio because poor Becca has... I was about to say Rebecca. Oh, she doesn't like it when I call her Rebecca, but I like calling her Rebecca. Rebecca has a sinus infection. Poor thing. She's got temperature. So she's at home all tucked up in bed. And we said to her, it's okay. It was just, have a little sleep. Have a little sleep. Okay. So yeah, welcome to a solo show with me. It's Tuesday, I already said that. But yeah, so we do have a guest today, which is really exciting. So I'm very glad to be interviewing Nathaniel Dye, who is, well, he's a very interesting human being who's recently, well, at 36, he got diagnosed with stage 4 incurable bowel cancer. And he was given a terminal diagnosis, basically. And he's been campaigning for improvement on the NHS because he spent 100 days waiting for cancer treatment. And yeah, I think it's going to be a very interesting conversation about the state of our country, for one. Second of all, what it's like to grieve your healthy body, or what you thought might have been your healthy body. Your body that's already alive. Still alive. Still alive. I'm being told I've got to move my mic down. Thank you, Yasmin. Do you know what it is? I like hiding behind my microphone because I have a little pimple patch on my chin because I'm, oh, for those of you following my cycle, as we do, it's Tasha's Period Corner. Da, da, da, da, da, da. We should get theme music for Tasha's Period Corner. What would it be like? I think it'd just be like that. Tasha's Period Corner. Da, da, da, da, da. I haven't started yet. I'm late, but trust me, it's not a baby. It's just stress. It's literally just stress. I'm just stressed and tired, so I'm breaking out, which means I have a pimple patch on my chin, for those of you who care, which means I like hiding behind my microphone. But Yasmin says, no, I have to start sit up straight like a lady, okay? And do my job. I know, thank you. Oh, I'm replying to things that are happening inside my head that you can't hear. It's the voices. We have some updates. We have a new Instagram. Woo! Everyone in the studio cheer. All my friends are cheering. Woo! We have a new Instagram. Death of Funny Business has its own Instagram page, which is very exciting, which means that you can now just see all of our clips all at once, all wonderfully collected in a lovely little collage of things. And for those of you who are new here, because we realise that sometimes people are coming to our platform here and discovering the show for the first time. This might be the first time you've ever discovered the show. Somebody might have died. Congratulations. Welcome to the club. The water is fine. We got cookies, okay? Here at Death of Funny Business, normally me and Becky, but just today, me. We talk about death, we talk about grief, we talk about life, we talk about love, we talk about what it means to be alive, what it means to die, and then what it means to take that love and not know what to do with it. And hopefully we can support people and hopefully bring some joy and a little bit of laughter, a little bit of the funnies. To anyone who's grieving, grief is a really fucking annoying, boring, fucked up thing that we all deal with. And funnily enough, Becky and I have some first-hand experience. I do sound like I've lost my mind. I sound like I'm pretend, like I have friends, and Becky's actually like not real. And I'm like, yeah, Becky, do you want to say your bit? Oh my god, guys, she's so funny. Yeah, because her dad died. Oh god. Okay, no, I'm not having an episode. My mum died when I was 7. And even at the age, the ripe old age of 25, I'm still discovering things, learning things. And yet, I would say I'm in the happiest era I've been in a long time. And it's a very interesting world coming to do this every Tuesday, where Becky and I explore different types of grief, different tools to help grief. But that's what it's all about. It's about finding the right tools for you. And Becky's dad died when we were 18. And then our teacher died when we were 24, 23. And Becky and I got together and she was like, let's do a podcast. I was like, well, let's fucking do a podcast. She was like, okay, let's go. And do you know what's crazy? The rest is history. So 3 deaths, And how long have we known each other? God, 20 years? Oh, 19, 18 years. 18 years of friendship. We've done rock band together, school plays. We both played inappropriate characters in several primary school productions. I was once the star in the Nativity. Pretty sure she was pretty jealous about that. I'll never live that down. Peaked at life at that point. Sung a song called Twinkle Sparkle. Got given a tiara, pair of gloves. It was pretty epic. That might be the best thing that anyone's ever done for me after my mum died. Sparkly gown, pair of pink satin gloves, and a tiara. What more does a girl need? Nothing. It went like this. Twinkle, sparkle, twinkle, sparkle, I'm the shiniest star of all. Something special, it's me, they call... I am having an episode. This is what happens when people leave me alone, okay? This is... You lot know. You lot know by now. And you know what's crazy? I don't care. I was just saying to my friends the other day, I've reached this, like, level of... not giving a shit about what people think of me that is very, very freeing. Like, I really don't care anymore. But, like, truly. Not like, oh, I don't care. Like, no, I actually don't. And, like, to a point where my brain is like, wow, you could rip out your eyeballs right now and you wouldn't mind. No, I'm kidding. Sorry, guys. Getting very dark. Producer Yasmin is a little bit scared. Tasha's period corner. But yes, we have Nathaniel Dye. He's actually an MBE. He's received an, it was very impressive, if you ask me. But then again, that's a whole conversation about capitalism and democracy and what's the royal family called? Patriarchy. No, that's not it. Monarchy! Thank you, Yasmin. Yasmin's whispering in my ear, just making sure I get the words right. That's the word I was looking for. It's all about monarchy. Do we like the monarchy anymore? Don't know. Is that woke? Fuck knows, mate. I'm not sure. Maybe we'll find out today. Maybe Nathaniel will educate me. I think we're going to have a very interesting conversation about the government because I have feelings about the NHS. I have feelings about the NHS. As a chronically ill person, you guys know, a little bit unwell, still waiting on a rheumatology appointment that I've waited about 6 months for and I'm still... I've had two... and for some reason my GP and my rheumatologist can't quite get their shit together. It's like having divorced parents. They keep fighting. She's asking me to send him things. He's saying to me, she's not giving me the letters. And I'm like, well, can you not just get on the phone with each other and talk? Zoe, Tamir, sort it out, guys. I'm serious, I'm naming you. Name and shame. I'm going to say it. And on that note... we're going to go to a break and then Nathaniel will be in the studio with me and we're going to ask some important shit, guys. Over and out.
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1: I had a really sweet message going, do you think I could come and look at your boobs? I'm not a pervert. I just think they would be really nice. And... if you could just show me and then I'll go away again. And then he said, I'm just sorry if this is offensive to you. I'm just a bit of a boob guy.

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7: This is one sport where it's unforgiving. You know, we're trying to create young players to go and play in front of 62,500 people at the Olympic Stadium, where every person that I see has got their opinion. All their opinions are different, and they all think their opinion matters, and they don't mind voicing it. Yeah. So we're trying to create somebody for that. You know, you have to be robust, you have to be mentally strong.
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11: Hello and welcome back to Death, a Funny Business with me, Natasha Spencer-Levy. Can't say my own name. It's one of those days. And we have Nathaniel Dye, MBE, in the studio today. Thank you so much for joining me.
12: Well, thank you for having me.
11: No, thank you. How are you doing?
12: How am I doing? That's really quite complicated. So, in short, I've got cancer.
11: Woo!
12: Yeah!
11: That's
12: one of the stranger responses I've had, but let's go with that, yeah.
11: Yeah, we're just going to be toxically positive here.
12: Well, completely. I mean, I guess a lot of people are positive on my behalf, so may as well keep that energy going in some ways. I mean, I think we've started straight away that the humour gets real dark, so I apologise in advance.
11: Oh,
12: you know,
11: don't worry. You didn't hear the beginning of the show. I was just talking about how crazy it is that I'm on my own today because Becky isn't very well. So she sends her apologies for not being here. But I was just saying how I've been given free reign of a studio and I can do whatever I want, include pull out my fingernails or scream for 15 minutes. But I'm not going to do that because I'm a normal person. And so, the humour does get dark, but that's okay. So, obviously here we talk about death and we talk about grief. And I guess my first question would be to just... Do you want to tell us a little about your story and your journey and how you've kind of ended up being this spokesperson and activist for those suffering with cancer?
12: Well, that's very kind of you to say. I seem to have fallen into it by accident, really. I'm talking about the MBE, the citation. I did it edited to start with because it said something to do with cancer campaigner. Which sounds like I'm campaigning for there to be more cancer,
11: yeah,
12: which I can assure you is definitely not the case. You know, some people even don't like to share with me their good news. Say, if I don't know if I had a good scan or even if the cancer's got shrunk a bit or even disappeared. Mm. And I'm thinking, well, I mean, that's very sensitive, but I don't want to bring anyone down with me.
11: Yeah.
12: You know, and unfortunately, I guess I am going down at some point because in my case, we're at stage 4 and it was bowel cancer, which actually isn't in my guts at the moment, because I had some emergency surgery and I've got my designer colostomy bag and something called a stoma, which I've named Homer because it rhymes in a song.
11: I like it.
12: Absolutely, Homer the Stoma.
11: It's
12: full of fart jokes. The rest of my album is all sorts of poignant tearjerker ballads, but yeah,
11: yes.
12: Homer's song
11: and
12: is
11: then
12: a bit
11: Homer's,
12: more
11: it's just
12: silly.
11: your like neo pop punk era, I feel.
12: I would say so.
11: Yeah, you've just like transitioned. You have that little B-side situation. Yeah, I like it.
12: Well, you've got to have some light relief when life gets difficult. But it got pretty difficult earlier this year, just for a bit more context.
11: Yeah, for sure.
12: Because and everyone says the word terminal far earlier than it's medically true. So I was told relatively early on, within maybe about 3 months of diagnosis, that you know, if it was at stage 4, cancer would kill me slowly or quickly. I mean, initially the general 5-year survival chances are about 10% or so.
11: Oof.
12: Yeah, I mean, we know what's coming. Yeah. I also lost my mother to the same cancer I have, so especially know what's coming.
11: Yeah,
12: but then at the beginning of this year, because it spread to, where do I start? All the L's. So liver, lymph nodes in various places, lungs, got about 50 little tumours on my lungs.
11: Oh.
12: Although apparently not too much to worry about. Unless
11: really?
12: They spread to the brain, which they have.
11: Oh,
12: so
11: all right.
12: I've got a little kind of nugget there. I was really concerned at first because it's on the right side. And, you know, I'm a musician. I'm quite creative. And that's a creative centre.
11: Yes.
12: But I was told it wouldn't necessarily affect my personality. So that's good.
11: Okay, that's great to know. What do you play? Because I read that you're a music teacher.
12: I've just been in the studio for 3 days recording with a ska punk band called Filthy Militia. And I play the trombone. We've got a nice little 3-person horn section in addition to all the, you know, the standard rock band stuff.
11: Love.
12: So it's just the kind of music that was really popular when I was, you know, coming into my musical, you know, appreciations late teens time. And
11: incredible.
12: It doesn't really matter that no one really listens to stuff anymore because there's a real niche around, for example, the New Cross Inn has like ska punk nights all the time.
11: I love the New Cross Inn. I went to university in that area. Well, in New Cross, it was literally like one of our, and yeah, they have some great, shout out to the New Cross Inn, they have great music nights, because they used to do an emo night, they used to do like, yeah, oh my gosh, so much fun. You just brought back a whole bunch of memories for me.
12: Well it's kind of like a whole bunch of memories for me, because I mean, and this all happened since I got sick, and I guess like just being in a band, that kind of thing, you know, often if you play something like the trombone, you just play whatever needs a trombone, so straight laced stuff like orchestras,
11: yes.
12: etc. But this is a little bit more fun in a way. It's like, yeah, I've always wanted to be in a band, and I ended up like subbing for a guy whose partner was having a baby, and just ended up staying, and they kind of took me under their wing.
11: Oh my god, I love that.
12: And now we're just living this rock star lifestyle. And I guess because we'll keep positive, I suppose. And
11: well, we can do whatever. If you want to get hella negative, you're more than welcome to. It's valid.
12: It's a kind of ironic positive. I mean, they tend to be, because I don't exactly have to say to retirement. So I can take on gigs that make absolutely no money make no economic sense.
11: Yeah.
12: And spending what's going to be 2.5 weeks in the studio recording an entire album that's going to make very little. Like, you know, a CD is very difficult to sell, you know.
11: Yeah.
12: And vinyl is easier to sell. So therefore, this isn't an economic venture.
11: No.
12: It's just an absolute labour of love for
11: these
12: musicians.
11: You know? Do you feel like your diagnosis has changed the way that you view your life, and how, I mean, it sounds like it has, like you've already taking on passion projects instead of kind of carrying on in a way that's, I guess, the most of us would do.
12: Well, I don't know if it's true that there's a most of us. I think it's just whatever feels right.
11: Yeah, of course.
12: But I mean, I try not to deal in cliches, but one of them is really true, that you do walk out of that room when you're told how ill you are. And in my case, relatively recently, I've been told it's definitely less than a year. And that's the official definition of terminal.
11: Yeah.
12: But you're a different person.
11: Mm.
12: And pretty much right from the beginning, I had two two real kind of
11: moments
12: of clarity, I suppose, just thoughts of clarity. One of them being, well, this is really rubbish, and I didn't necessarily know what to look out for in terms of bowel cancer symptoms. Like I literally didn't know my shit, and so
11: I just want to give you props for that. That was brilliant. Thank you so much.
12: Well, it's okay. You know, I mean, I've got a bag of it just sitting here, just always with me, pretty much. Like, it's probably coming out right now. It's just how it works. But yeah, so raising awareness so that honestly others don't end up like me, because younger age groups like ourselves, or me just about, I think I'm not yet 40. Well, I know I'm not yet 40. it's the fastest growing age group for that particular cancer, and for actually for a lot of cancers. Like, initially I was told by my GP, for good reason statistically, I suppose, that I was far too young to have cancer at the age of 36 going on 37. And okay, I suppose, as you're worried because your mum died of the same cancer, I'll give you a test just in case. Turned out just in case got very real. But not very quickly, because I had a bit of a wait for treatment. And
11: let's talk about that.
12: I mean, no, what I'll say is that the NHS is full of heroes, and no one person did anything wrong at all. But I think it's like the British cycling team talk about the accumulation of like marginal gains. Well, this was like the accumulation of marginal waiting times that were just a little bit longer than you think they should be. And that amounted to what I've since found isn't actually the most uncommon wait for treatment, which was from putting my hands up with all the bowel cancer symptoms, including, you know, including while we're here, my blood in my poo. That was, I don't know, I'm a little bit colorblind, so I wasn't certain for a while, but definitely. And at one point, and this isn't normal, it was ridged a little bit like a churro. Okay, if that happens, you go see a doctor.
11: Fascinating. That's it. Yeah. Are you listening, people? Churro poo. Not for you.
12: No, absolutely not. I mean, it could be one or two ridges and not meant to pronounce, but I mean, yeah, a few friends can't have churros now because I've told them their story. So apologies if anyone's listening to this while eating, but I personally have no regrets right now. Well, the NHS talk about a continuous change in your bowel habit, which essentially might mean going to the toilet a bit less, a bit more often. In my case, it was quite frequent, and like lots of abdominal pain, up to about 10 times a day. That is, even if it's gradually caught up on you, which it did, and even if it comes and it goes, and sometimes it's there, sometimes it's not, just please see a doctor.
11: Keep an eye.
12: I mean, the worst that could happen is that you've gotten someone to take this like really quite insignificant test that doesn't cost much time or money for the system, and you get the all clear. Isn't that wonderful? But in my case, if I'd have maybe not thought, I can't make it to a clinic for ages because I've got to work really hard. And that was honestly one of my major thoughts. Like, I haven't got time to go to a doctor and get myself checked out because it comes and goes, it'll go away again. I could have potentially gone sooner, but even once I got in the system, the government target at the time, or with the previous government, was 62 days, so 2 months. Oof. And I ended up waiting over 100. And in that time, I was initially told, which is a strange thing to be told when you've got cancer and if you know about the stages, that it was stage 4, but what they call locally advanced, which is good stage 4, or as much as that can be.
11: Yeah, it's like in one place, not everywhere.
12: Yeah, so it just came from like the lining of the bowel to my liver, and there was one little spot in the liver that they could get rid of, both of them, and potentially it wouldn't spread anywhere else. And so it might be like a really difficult year of chemo, maybe a bit of radiotherapy just to zap it, and then all being well, go and live your life. Then scans gradually got booked and gradually trickled in over about 6 weeks or so. And over that time, it was something called a PET scan, which pretty much injects radioactive, some kind of radioactive sugar dye, which lights up tumours like a Christmas tree. And
11: that's kind of cool.
12: Yeah, it is kind of cool.
11: I mean, no, it's not cool, but you know what I mean.
12: I'll show you my lung scan. It's really pretty.
11: Oh, I'd love to see that.
12: Yeah, it's got about 50 little dots on it. Mm. Yeah, we'll put it on a podcast notes or something, yeah. Right?
11: Yes,
12: and,
11: please.
12: that's it. Like inspiring interiors as well as exteriors.
11: That's the album cover. That's what it really is. Your Christmas tree lungs.
12: Yeah, that's definitely.
11: I think that's it.
12: That's at least in the insert.
11: Yeah, definitely.
12: if anyone does it anymore. But so that discovered a couple of lymph nodes in my neck, which pretty much made things a little bit more serious.
11: Yeah.
12: And so we're now talking, along with those average, 5-year survival chances, 10%. Maybe most people after a year, it's kind of 50-50, mm-hmm. although most bowel cancer patients are over 60 years old. So I'm in middle age. So I was thinking, okay, I'll try and get at least past a year. Mm-hmm. And at that point, I mean, just going back to where we were ages ago, I just thought, right, well, what do I want to do? So at this point, I am well into running at a dangerously addictive level. So I've got up to ultra marathons.
11: Oh, my gosh.
12: I've run 300 milers, the most recent of which was about 2 days before the colonoscopy that showed me that I had cancer in the end.
11: Yeah.
12: And so I had to have this this procedure and fast for it and have like a 0 fiber diet.
11: Yeah.
12: So I'm kind of 10,000 calories approximately depleted after having run 100 miles. Then I have to fast.
11: Oh,
12: I have to take this stuff called bowel prep, which clears out your insides properly.
11: Yeah.
12: And then I have... Well, after it's finished, I have the best meal of my entire life.
11: What did you have?
12: Which was a mini pack of 3 custard creams.
11: Oh.
12: Because I've had to fast after an ultra marathon, that's 100 miles. And then after having had my 3 custard creams, I know something's up.
11: Oh.
12: Because there's a little tiny room and my brother who's taking me home because I've been sedated is sitting there.
11: Yeah.
12: And when there's someone else in the room as well as a doctor, it's going to be interesting.
11: Mm.
12: And I'll never forget these words. Bearing in mind, this is a professional doctor.
11: Were you asleep? Did they put you to sleep for that?
12: Not quite to sleep, but sedated. So a little bit drowsy.
11: Like drowsy.
12: So I'm told, and I vaguely remember this, that a camera goes in and it comes out again. And I'm told that there's something obstructing the camera. And I'll never forget this phrase, bearing in mind it's quite a serious conversation.
11: Yeah.
12: Then I tried the baby camera. Sorry? The baby camera?
11: Camera for a baby?
12: Is that a camera for a baby?
11: Camera of babies?
12: The camera, and I'm a little bit confused. And then he goes in with, and that means there's at least a 70% chance you got cancer. And then the worst bit comes. And bearing in mind, I've had emergency surgery. I've had days, weeks on end in excruciating pain.
11: Yep.
12: Worse than that was the 3-week wait for whether I had cancer or not.
11: That's crazy.
12: Because that is the real life-changing bit. And I think since then, things have pretty much been half expected. I've been able to ride the wave, but that was not a rideable wave, I would say.
11: Because I guess sitting in uncertainty... It is more fearful than, it could be more fearful than actually knowing the answer.
12: Oh, absolutely. I mean,
11: the anticipation of everything is just, I wonder, why did you have to wait? Was it the 3 weeks between you had the scan and then they decided, or...
12: We're talking waiting for biopsies. And for
11: 3 weeks for that.
12: and this is where just the system is so clunky. So something called MDT, which is a multidisciplinary team, which discusses your case.
11: Mm.
12: And that just forfeit the wrong part of the week. And then you have to get on someone's books to literally just talk to a consultant because it was possibly going to be longer. But I remember pretty much crying down the phone when told how many days later an appointment might be. And was told, okay, you can see a senior nurse.
11: Okay.
12: At that point, desperate enough.
11: Yeah.
12: But I'm pretty much from that point, we're talking, I would say a story that would be familiar to a lot of people in terms of lots of chemo, and a few surgeries and things. But I've been really, really lucky, and that might be a strange thing to hear.
11: No, please.
12: Up to now, it's over 2.5 years since diagnosis, coming up to three. So I had kind of a 3 month chunk of surgery and chemo and then surgery to get the bag, which ended up being emergency because I got another bowel obstruction, which very nearly killed me. I was told by a nurse, right, this is when I'm kind of just trying to get through every single day without too much excruciating pain. And by the end of this, I can barely eat or drink. But I'm told, have a hot bath, maybe some peppermint tea.
11: The frickadoo? What?
12: That didn't work.
11: I love it when health professionals do that. Like, I mean, I do not have cancer. I've not experienced anything like this, but I am on a kind of... I have a fibromyalgia diagnosis, a chronic pain diagnosis, and I have also waited for the NHS for a long time and things like that. And that when you kind of go back and, you know, you've been told that you have something, and then the response is, take an ibuprofen. And you're like, it's not quite, I don't think that's quite going to cut it, Karen. Do you think so? Yeah, no, well, that is infuriating.
12: But by the way, thank you for not kind of belittling your condition, because that's what, everyone does that. I mean, just because I'm dying, probably, within 7-8 months doesn't mean that, for example, right now you're probably in more pain than I am, you know.
11: I doubt
12: so
11: that.
12: I don't know, it happens a lot, and it kind of annoys me, because I mean it's not, I kind of assumes that when you're really, really ill, you're ill all the time, but not necessarily. I mean, I took about half a day to get going today.
11: Yeah.
12: Just felt a little bit dodgy. I was at hospital for a blood test, and I got them to do like observations, blood pressure and stuff, because I was feeling so kind of rocky.
11: Floopy.
12: And I guess, I mean, as we're talking about death, would you like to know about the most recent near-death experience?

0: And it's kind of like playing whack-a-mole. and we'll just do like 3 months of horrible chemo,
1: yeah,
0: and then however long before those tumours start kind of
1: popping back up again, spawning.
0: And then we kind of hit them again. And in my case at the moment, with the right, with two kinds of chemo so far, it's been all right, just about, in order for me to, you know, have walked here. But then at the end of the last chemo cycle, and bearing in mind these things tend to get worse and worse. I mean, we're talking like six lots of 2 weeks.
1: Oof.
0: And by the start of the sixth one, I'm breathing funny.
1: Yeah.
0: And I am struggling for breath. It's kind of happening today a little bit. Maybe it's because it's muggy. I don't know. You tend to second guess yourself with this stuff.
1: Yeah.
0: But so I am. I'm on the way into chemo, in fact. I'm not just struggling to breathe. I can take a few steps and then I have to stop at a time and gather my breath again, taking me a few more steps. Bearing in mind, it's not so long again. I mean, we're still talking about 6 months after I've run walked from John O'Groats to Land's End.
1: That's wild, isn't it?
0: Which was last summer. And that was, 1,200 miles in 60 days. 3 million steps. That's my favourite stat about that. Anyway, moving on. So I can barely walk.
1: Yeah.
0: This is about May or so.
1: Yeah.
0: And I present myself to the chemo ward. I'm holding myself up against a wall by this point. And they kind of go through the motions and put me in a waiting room. And then my time comes and then they do observations. And you're not having chemo today. You're going to cardiac ward.
1: Oh, jolly good.
0: Okay. No, sorry, not cardiac. Even worse. Resus.
1: Oh, wow.
0: Okay.
1: They were like, you're actually about to kick the bucket right now.
0: Well, I wasn't told that at first.
1: Oh, my goodness.
0: I get a CT scan to see what's going on.
1: Right.
0: And then I'm told that I have something called a pulmonary embolism.
1: Yes.
0: Or a PE, which is a blood clot to your lungs.
1: Oh my God.
0: And this one is saddled across the heart. That's not good, is it? Just
1: no.
0: The word saddled.
1: That doesn't sound good.
0: And then again,
1: I think that's quite right, is it?
0: So it's just going just right across. I mean, the scan just has
1: holy
0: this big old
1: moly
0: blocking
1: blob. Yeah.
0: In like a little strip of clotted blood just sitting there.
1: Just chilling.
0: And yeah, and then as happens when you're first in A&E, they wait a while to find the bed, and so it's about 2 a.m. on day one, and I'm taken to a respiratory ward, and the poor doctor on duty, I know it's fairly serious when I'm asked about DNRs and priest visits.
1: Oh, okay.
0: And I have to work out whether or not to tell my family whether to, like, do they drop anything? Is there any point?
1: I'm not entirely sure. There's a possibility.
0: Yeah, I might not make it through the night.
1: Oh, my God.
0: But I'm told the first 48 hours are the worst bit.
1: Okay.
0: However, I'm just a little bit short of breath, but as long as I'm sat still, I'm kind of all right because my blood pressure's a bit out of whack and my heart rate's a bit high, but I kind of feel all right if I'm not moving. But I also know something's up because in order not to dislodge this blood clot, I'm told not even to like sit on the edge of the bed to get the right angle to have a wee. And don't forget walking to the toilet.
1: Don't move.
0: This man is taking no steps. Don't move.
1: Taking no steps.
0: And I am just given quite a few blood thinner injections at this point. And over the next 5 days, nurses come along and inject me with more and more blood thinners in order to supposedly disperse this clot. I mean, I'm considered quite a serious case here.
1: Yeah. And then all was well, kind of?
0: Just about, because, well, I'm still here.
1: Well, yeah, you know, I've noticed.
0: That's one measure. And so the first 48 hours were the danger point, and I do walk out of hospital after 5 days. I keep asking to be discharged.
1: Blimey.
0: But they have to wait for things to be stable enough, I think. And I've just got this like amazingly like bruised stomach from all the stabbing.
1: Jeez.
0: Which is I guess it's getting off fairly lightly.
1: Yeah.
0: And eventually, and then I get another chemo cycle because I've still missed one.
1: Oh my gosh.
0: So no worries about having this thing having almost killed you.
1: They were like, don't worry.
0: Just have some more poison here.
1: Yeah, back in. Let's kill yourselves. house. Let's do that.
0: But

0: But that's it, because it does healthy cells as well as unhealthy cells.
1: So on that note of like your these near-death experiences, I wonder if you've, and also, I mean, I'm assuming you're not still running anymore.
0: I'd like to. Yeah. It is an addiction. But I mean, maybe when this blood clot, I've had, because it's so big, will take like months to disperse.
1: Really?
0: So getting my heart rate up just doesn't feel right yet.
1: Yeah, of course. And I wonder if you've had to kind of preliminarily grieve these, like, kind of losing running a little bit and losing your able body. I wonder if you could talk about what that's been like.
0: Yeah, it's a bit strange being a shadow of your former self. I mean, just at the point of middle age.
1: Yeah.
0: And I found that really hard to come to terms with. The way it's manifested itself is because I'm on steroids in order to reduce brain swelling, which is kind of important, I think you'd say. I've got to take these drugs, really, because it's either that or just wake up in A&E all the time having had a seizure if I wake up. So, yeah, it's important.
1: Yeah.
0: But one of the main side effects is rapid weight gain. I mean, they call like the kind of like facial expansion moon face.
1: Yes,
0: and I've pretty much doubled my body weight from like peak running fitness to now. And that really bothers me, because I was quite big as well at one point in my 20s, and having worked really hard to just be really kind of clean and healthy and run 100 miles at a time in 24 hours, etc., etc., and then just with absolutely no thought about it at all. I don't know if how much it's like metabolic, or if it's a case of I've just had very little self-control at times, and more steroids I've been given. I'm trying to wean myself off, mainly in order to reduce my appetite. So forget weight loss drugs.
1: Gosh.
0: It's a case of just not taking the drugs which are causing the weight gain. I'll take that on its own.
1: Yeah. So, I mean, moreover on that then, like, you know, let's be frank, you've been given very little time.
0: Officially, yeah.
1: Officially.
0: I mean, you tell me I've got a year, I'll try and give you two.
1: Yeah.
0: It's possible that...
1: Exactly.
0: It's possible that chemo may keep working. It's possible that it will, annoyingly, that what worked before won't.
1: Yeah.
0: So it could be cancer is kidding me very slowly, because I don't fully recover after every block of treatment.
1: No.
0: It could be that with something like a seizure or an expansion in the brain mets, or another massive blood clot, it just goes like that. So I guess it's potentially killing me slowly and killing me quickly. Who knows?
1: And for someone who might be listening, who's been diagnosed with stage four or had a terminal diagnosis, what would be your advice to them? Obviously, they're probably going to have a similar experience to you of this clarity that you spoke about and these, like, moments. What would be your advice to someone going through that?
0: That could take ages.
1: Hours.
0: Absolutely hours. I mean, I've got cancer in my liver, so I can't be over a beer, unfortunately. I'm a responsible liver cancer owner. I know some irresponsible liver cancer owners who have strong enough pain meds that they just say,
1: they're like, fuck it.
0: I'll deal with the hangover. But I don't know. I think you have to be there in order to work out how...
1: Yeah.
0: I think just with any aspect of life, make it yours.
1: Yeah.
0: Don't let anyone tell you how to live it. I don't know. There are some things that I would consider completely irrational now, but that at the time you have no regrets for.
1: Sure.
0: And it's just how life works out. So I went back to classroom as a primary school teacher.
1: You did?
0: For like an entire term, pretty much, although they kind of phase you back in. I didn't have to do that, but it just felt like the right thing to do.
1: Yeah.
0: Because just as things were getting kind of real treatment-wise... as I was being diagnosed, even it dawned on me through the medium of nominations for a national award that we were actually doing quite well, because I'm one of these people. Yeah, you know, I just have had like lifelong imposter syndrome. Like I was born 12 weeks early, you know, like and barely survived at the time. I know.
1: Oh my goodness.
0: And you know, just weighing less than 2 pounds could like fit in your, you know, fit in the palm of your hands.
1: Oh, little babies.
0: Yeah, but and that kind of makes you feel just like this, I don't know, this kind of fragile creature maybe.
1: Yeah.
0: So a lot of life has just been kind of shrugging that off.
1: Yes.
0: And then...
1: all of a sudden.
0: It's almost like all of a sudden there's no kind of obligation for society anymore. So I can just do whatever.
1: Yeah.
0: However, I felt the need to go and back into the classroom because I mean, we're talking relatively... a relatively disadvantaged part of East London. And there was this one thought that I couldn't shake, which was that these kids and their families, they don't have money, they have me. And whilst I can get myself up, I'm going to keep doing that.
1: That's amazing.
0: And unfortunately, then chemo came back and I had to just go back off because all sorts of reasons. But there's been this one thing, which is the local music school. And for any employers out there listening, this is amazing practice.
1: Mm.
0: And I'm aware that not every employer can do this. But we're talking like a Saturday side hustle, like a student jazz band with teenagers.
1: Yeah.
0: And you wouldn't think that's very exciting, but it's the kind of thing that is kind of... geeks me out, and it does all these kids as well, which is brilliant because they're all on the same page. You got the proper music geeks, you know,
1: proper.
0: The ones will turn up on a Saturday morning. So it kind of came to a situation where if I was well enough, then I'd turn up, and if I wasn't, I wouldn't, because it would be covered. And that was a bit of a lifeline, because I mean, and I'd say to anyone who isn't very well for whatever reason, or even has a terminal diagnosis, your life is not over yet, potentially. And I am relatively fortunate because I've had relatively long periods of relative wellness, but things like that just show that you can keep doing things. Like I ran 100 miles again. So from cancer, so 100 miles to cancer and back again, within a year.
1: Incredible.
0: And that was literally just, I was sitting feeling useless, wasn't sheer able to will. Work. I thought, right, I'm going to do this again. And I was able to build up back to 100 miles.
1: Mm.
0: Then I thought I'd have some fun. So in athletic sense, it was 2024, last year, ran the London Marathon, was playing the trombone at the same time because I thought I'd put my two joint passions together. And why not? And then the fundraising really kicked in because I got a bit of attention. But then I, again, talking about that kind of need to earn your fun.
1: Yeah.
0: I ran the London Marathon 3 weeks before this massive blood clot, which was probably building at the time of running this
1: blimey, London Marathon. Oh, blimey, of course.
0: And in the middle of that big chemo cycle... and I felt really bad because I finished it, but in like 8 hours, which is about walking pace.
1: Blimey.
0: Which, and everyone congratulated me and said how brilliant that was. But I'm thinking, well, I did it with a trombone in 6 hours and my PB was like 3 hours 20. That was really rubbish. You do better, mate. So,
1: well, on that note, let's do better. I expect you running a marathon. Well, you better do it under 8 hours. That's what we're going to expect now.
0: Absolutely.
1: You've got
0: a time to
1: beat. Nathaniel, thank you so much for talking to us today. I wish you all the best, and I hope that you have a little bit of a pain-free rest of your existence.
0: Well, thanks so much for having me, and we didn't even get onto Hardcore Deaf Chat. So
1: I know,
0: maybe
1: we didn't
0: again.
1: Even next time. And if does anyone can we find you anywhere online or
0: right? I was really hoping you'd prompt me for this. So most of my story pretty much is available at bowelcancerbucketlist.com, and I seem to have been in the media quite a bit. So if you type Nathaniel Dye, you'll probably find me. Although I found out that no one really watches TV news or reads the papers. So as well as being like a tiny bit famous, I'm also incredibly anonymous.
1: Incredible.
0: So yeah, feel free to especially fundraising from Macmillan, bowelcancerbucketlist.com. We're on about 40 grand at the moment. I'd love to get that up.
1: Thank you so much, Nathaniel. Right, we're going to a break and I will be back.
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8: I've gone onto your screen time here, right?
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10: What is the point of an umbrella?
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9: No, you can't do
10: that. No, they make me feel absolutely ill. And it's been obviously ridiculous recently because there's been so much rain. Mm-hmm. I'll tell you why I hate umbrellas. They're too big for the pavement, and they're too big for one person, and they're way too small for two people. At least half of me, at least my left side or my right side, is getting drenched in rain.
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12: It's me. Hi, I'm back. Nathaniel, what a lovely human being. I'm sending him all the best for the rest of his time on this planet, and I really hope that he gets all the care and has all the adventures that he needs to have before he heads out. On that note, we got sent a question by an audience member, which all feels very serious. Well, we got sent a few questions by some people, and I'm actually going to answer them right now, which is kind of exciting because it makes me feel like I'm not alone in this world. So we have a question from Megan. We're obviously not going to give up people's whole names or usernames, but yeah. Girl called Megan. Hi, Megan. It's me. And she asked, what's the best thing someone has done for you to support you while you were grieving? And I think this is a really tricky question, but one that's really important. I'm the kind of person that my love language is acts of service. Bro, the first thing that goes when I'm in grief or I'm struggling is self-care and general day-to-day. The laundry won't get done. Everything needs a hoover. The dishes are in the sink. We are depresso espresso. And honestly, I've had a couple of friends who've just come over before in times of grief and have been like, I'm cooking you dinner. I'm going to feed you. We're watching a movie. And then I'm going to clean your house. And that's it. And that's all we're doing. We don't have to have fun. And we don't have to... You don't have to amuse me or entertain me or anything like that. And to me, that's been the most incredible stuff. Like, I've had friends who've just... Literally, the best scenarios were just when... There's no expectation for that person. Like... there's no expectations. It's like, even when I've had a couple of friends who've literally just like carried on living their existences and I'm just in the corner. And like, honestly, for me, that's the best way. Like, I need to still be involved, but I can't physically or emotionally be there. And that is so invaluable. Like, keep inviting that person to the party. Do you know what I mean? It's like, they might be a fucking misery guts for a bit, and they might not know what to say, and they might be in their own heads and sitting in the corner eating the snacks and not saying a whole bunch and not doing their bits, you know. But you just saying, hey, you're coming, you don't have a choice, woman, off you come, we're going up to a party, that's when it feels important. I know Becky is a little bit of the opposite. I know that Becky really likes to be left alone. She's mentioned that in the past. But I'm the kind of person that really enjoys human intervention. So, yeah. We did have another question, which was, how do you speak to your friend? From Chloe. Hi, Chloe.
13: Hi.
12: From Chloe saying, how do you speak to your friends about death without feeling like you're bringing it up all the time? Honestly, you don't. You will feel like you're bringing it up all the time. It is going to suck, and it's going to be a bit tricky. But actually, I think if they're good friends, they'll understand that this is a bigger deal. And also, send them this way. Just because people, like, haven't grieved or haven't experienced death doesn't mean that they won't benefit from understanding these conversations and really hearing what it's like from the other perspective. So, yeah, my recommendation would be keep talking about it. You'll find your people. And, yeah, it's been a good show today, guys. I feel pretty inspired to keep living and make sure that we make the most of everything. We're going on a 2-week break, shockingly. We're going on summer holidays. So Becky and I won't be here for the next 2 weeks, but then we will be back. And we will be bigger and cooler and sexier than ever. And we'll bring you all the death stories and all the fun. And we're going to grieve and cry and laugh together. And head to our Instagram at deathfunnybusiness online. And have the best summer, guys. I love you. Stay cool. Bye.
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14: 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She compares my body type to her body type, to my cousins. 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
19: Ceasefire in the Middle East looks increasingly fragile as both Iran and the US claim to have control of the Strait of Hormuz. US Defense Secretary Pete Hegseth insists the truce is not over and is talking up a new initiative to escort ships through the waterway. But Tehran claims its control of the strait has intensified. Speaking from the Oval Office in the past hour, President Trump says the situation is difficult.
23: What I don't like about Iran is they'll talk to me with such great respect. And then they'll go on television, they'll say, we did not speak to the president. So they play games, but let me just tell you, they want to make a deal. And who wouldn't?
19: Meanwhile, Keir Starmer's warning Iran, any efforts to stir up hatred in the UK will not be tolerated. His warning comes amid concerns Tehran could be backing anti-Semitic attacks here.
24: I've seen this poison up close. I've seen the damage it does when it takes hold. And I know what it demands to root it out. A coordinated approach, an unwavering resolve, and zero tolerance for failure.
19: Next, a British crew member who became unwell after a suspected hantavirus outbreak on a cruise ship is to be medically evacuated. The World Health Organization says it believes there may have been human-to-human transmission of the virus on the Dutch ship, where three passengers have now died. Dr. Maria van Kerkhove says they're exploring several theories about how the virus was passed to passengers.
25: The cruise did stop at many different islands up the coast of Africa, so there could be some source of infection on the islands as well for some of the other suspect cases. However, we do believe that there may be some human-to-human transmission that's happening among the really close contacts.
19: And the Pussycat Dolls have cancelled almost the entire US leg of their forthcoming reunion tour due to poor ticket sales. European dates will go ahead as planned, though. That's the latest from Radio News Hub. I'm David Hall.
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27: 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I'm a maths teacher, author and TV broadcaster, and I'm really passionate about helping people understand money and personal finance, because I think if you understand that, I think you have a better life. Each week, Mondays at 4 o'clock, we're going to be answering your finance related questions, breaking down some of the biggest issues that impact people across the UK, and getting advice from experts and famous faces about personal finance. And this week, the topic is something that impacts all of us. It's housing and renting. So on the topic of housing and renting, we're lucky to have two insightful guests. We've got Shaz Ahmed, Director of Elan Property Finance, and it's going to be valuable for those of you who are looking to put your foot on the ladder and buy a property. And for those who are renting and trying to understand how to navigate that world, we have Nye Jones from Generation Rent. If you are a person in the UK and you're trying to buy, you look at the house prices in the UK, it's more than £300,000 now. And that is a lot. And obviously, very few people can actually stump up that cash. You've got to borrow from a bank, maybe get mum and dad to help out, put a deposit in. But most people, at the start of their journey, they're renting. And rent from your disposable income is a large part of the income. It's more than a third of your pay. And if you go to big cities like Bristol or London, it's even more. So this puts a real financial burden, and I would say a mental burden, on people, particularly young people who are trying to save. And what's happened in the UK is that in the late 90s, we found that actually the house price to income ratio was about four times, fairly high, but manageable. But over the last two, three decades, that's ticked up year by year by year, where now the average home costs seven to eight times the average annual salary. And you know what? This can cause people massive headaches. It's caused, definitely me and my friends have had that issue where you get stressed because of, obviously, how are you going to save up for this? You get the mental impact of thinking, oh, I'm renting now. Will I ever be able to move out and get a place where I want to buy? And even things like your lifestyle, like if you want to go on holidays and buy nice things, having to save up for expensive properties really does change your viewpoint. But there is hope round the corner, listeners, because the Renters' Right Act is coming in May. And hopefully we're going to get Nye Jones telling us about that. And that hopefully gives us some clarity about how things are getting better. So let's get into our listener reality check, because you don't just want to hear it from me about how housing and renting is a bit of a nightmare at the moment. We've got a few anonymous listener stories. So firstly, we have Izzy, and she says, rent prices mean I've had to move in somewhere poorly maintained and far away from my job in London. Sounds tricky. Then we've got Laura, who says, I'm worried. I'm 30 and I've worked in education since graduating in 2019. I rent and have £5 in savings. Then we've got Audrey, who says, I can't imagine buying a property without parental assistance. And then finally, we've got Alice. And she says, renting is looked down on in this country. It's more common in Europe. I'm never going to own my own home. I've rented for over 20 years. Wow. Well, thank you all of you for your comments. And what it makes me realise is, it's a really challenging place out there. Because I bet you if this radio show was out there 30, 20 years ago, we'd probably not hear the same things. But there are so many other people out there with the same predicament as you. Again, we know that rent prices in the UK and in England have gone up, especially in the major cities. And this can mean that sometimes with your budgets, you're renting places that perhaps are slightly substandard, or you're working in a major city like London, but because property prices are so expensive there, you have to live further out and commute in. And then you got people like Laura, you know, they've done the right things. You know, they've got gone to university, got a good job, and actually, because of rent, they've got so little in savings. But this is really common nowadays. Having a huge savings pot by yourself is so challenging. Well, after the break, you're going to want to listen to this, because we've got Nye Jones from Generation Rent, and he's going to tell you how the renting market works and what you can do to make sure that you're looked after.
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3: 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And then he said, I'm just sorry if this is offensive to you. I'm just a bit of a boob guy.
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8: I just remember that first year, I really could not get out, and I was really stuck in the sofa. I remember my back was ruined from just sitting down for most of the day. I was just stuck on the sofa then for another few days, and I was thinking about this and going over this in my head, and I realized that, like, my life was never going to change until I really started to find a way to make it work.
0: Broke and How to Fix It with Bobby Siegel.
27: We're really excited this week that we've got Nye Jones, Head of Campaigns at Generation Rent, with us. So briefly, Nye, but welcome to the show.
10: Thank you for having me.
27: That's a delight. Can you just tell us briefly what Generation Rent is all about?
10: Sure. Generation Rent, we're a campaign group, a not-for-profit, who campaign for better rights and protections for private renters across the UK. And we want to see every private renter be able to live in a good quality, safe, secure and affordable home.
27: So I'm going to start by, you know, when we look at the UK housing market right now, especially for people in their 20s and early 30s, what do you think is the biggest misunderstanding you see about what's really going on?
10: I think the biggest misunderstanding would be that anyone kind of, people, young people now have hope of kind of being able to rent and then buy a home without the use of kind of parental or earned wealth. Mm. I think the experience of private renters, and I've been renting in London for the past decade, is of paying through the nose for often really poor quality homes and having very little security at the same time. And what we find is more and more of your money is siphoned off to your landlord, who you've likely never met, each month. And it creates a sense of hopelessness for this generation, I think. We are going to see some quite major changes to renting being implemented in May through the Renters' Rights Act, which is a great step forward in many ways, but doesn't address the cost of renting.
27: Yeah, we'll definitely come on to the rights bill later on. So for a lot of young people, they feel like they're doing everything right, you know, like they're working hard and they're trying to budget, they're trying to save, but they can't move forward. Is that a mindset issue or a structural one?
10: Absolutely a structural one. I'll put it into context. If the cost of a bunch of bananas had increased at the same rate that private rents have increased since 1988, a bunch would be £13 in the supermarket.
27: Oof.
10: So if you think about it, you wouldn't go into a supermarket, Sainsbury's, Asda, whatever, and pay £13 for a bunch of bananas. But that's the equivalent of what we're doing with our homes. You know, private renters in England spend on average 36% income of their income on rent.
27: That's insane, 36%.
10: And the government max definition of an affordable home is 30%. In London, it's 42%, Bristol, 44%. Some in Camden, for example, not far from...
27: Mm-hmm.
10: Are we in Camden now?
27: North, ish, North
10: yeah,
27: London.
10: Yeah, it's over 50%.
27: So these are unaffordable.
10: So this yeah, and this narrative that it's young people, you know, buying avocado toast or spending too much money on, you know, £7 pints of beer, it deflects from what is a structural problem. We've seen rents soar in the past kind of few decades. And I think it also creates, from my perspective anyway, it creates a sense of hopelessness because, you know, what's the point in trying if so much of your income is swallowed by your landlord each month? Yeah, and a feeling that this kind of system is out to get you.
27: Yeah, so on that hopelessness, so young people might feel that when they're renting, they're just actually paying off someone else's, that landlord's mortgage. Like, how fair do you think that is? And
10: well, I think it's even worse than that because HMRC stats show that 58% of landlords don't have a mortgage.
27: Wow.
10: So in some instances, young people are paying off landlord's mortgage. In other, they're just sending them kind of pure profit each month. And we know that the reason landlords, the majority of landlords give for raising the rent is not because they have a financial need to, but because the market allows them to.
27: Mm.
10: So I think it's even, and what we're seeing at the moment is a mass transfer of wealth from younger working people to older asset rich people. For example, if a household pays the average rent in London now over a 4-year period, they'll send well over 100k to their landlord. And if you think if that landlord doesn't have a mortgage, you know, and that's money, not only is that bad for the renters in question in terms of saving, in terms of poverty, in terms of child poverty, it's money that's kind of sucked out of our local communities as well. You know, it could be spent in local businesses on the local high street, but it's being swallowed away in quite an inactive way going towards people's pensions. So I think what we really need to see is a limit on rent increases as the first step to, to kind of slam the brakes on rents.
27: Do you think buying a home should still be the default goal for young people? Or, based on what you said, should the idea be updated for today's actual economy?
10: I think, you know, when it comes to homes, homes aren't a choice, but the type of homes we live in should be a choice. And there should be the option to buy, but also there should be the option to rent a secure, affordable home, because there are some benefits to renting in terms of flexibility, in terms of being able to move around. But at the moment, our renting system is so broken that everyone wants to buy a home because they're desperate to get out of renting. We hear so many horror stories about quality conditions, evictions, rent increases, that kind of thing. We also have a perception in this country that renting is a kind of transient phase that you do for a bit and then you buy. But I mean, as you read out someone's story earlier, as £5 in savings because they spend so much on rent, more and more people are getting locked into renting for much longer periods because they simply can't save and pay rent at the same time. So we have to change the way we rent to recognize that people are going to be renting for a lot longer. And I mean, our vision at Generation Rent is just that renters can live in good quality homes, have a bit of money free at the end of the month, and not worry about suddenly being evicted, which I don't think, when you say it like that, is,
27: it doesn't
10: is
27: sound unreasonable
10: too
27: at all.
10: Optimistic, no.
27: And again, this sort of leads to sad situations where we're seeing more and more young people now turn to things like illegal subletting or live-in guardianship schemes or informal arrangements just to get a roof over their heads. What does that tell you about how broken the system feels?
10: Yeah, I mean, people enter into those. It's a way up of priorities. You know, you go into a guardianship or a lodger, for example, and you have much less rights in terms of security, but you may pay less rent. And the fact that more people are doing that shows that they've made the rational decision that they're going to sacrifice security for affordability. And I think it shows how unaffordable the rental market is, that so many people are forced into that situation. And we would see a need to reform it so that people don't have to make those really difficult choices.
27: So when people do these sort of difficult choices from a financial and legal point of view, what are the biggest risks people don't realise they're taking with these sort of housing hacks, as it were?
10: I mean, I think the biggest risk is that, for example, if you have a live-in landlord, you can be evicted with no notice. They can even change the locks. So you have this risk. Yes, you're paying less rent, but one day the landlord could change their mind and would be legally perfectly within their right to boot you out. And then you'd have to, then you'd have to find a home on the rental market with very little, well, no notice. And that would be really difficult. And same with guardianships. You don't need much notice to leave. People can come in and out and check the property. So again, it's like balancing that risk and reward. And I think a lack of security feels fine until it becomes a reality. And then it's really difficult to deal with.
27: One thing that's going to come into action soon, which you mentioned, is the new renters' rights bill.
10: Yep.
27: And a lot of renters actually don't know what it means. So in simple terms, what are the biggest changes that our listeners should be aware of?
10: Yeah, so the Renters' Rights Act will be implemented on the 1st of May this year. It's a result of kind of over a decade of campaigning from groups like ours, Generation Rent, Renters Union, housing charities like Shelter, etc. And there are a number of key changes that will be happening, and which we see as a kind of a vital step forward in addressing the power imbalance between tenants and landlords. The headline change, there'll be an end to Section 21 evictions. So Section 21 evictions allow a landlord to evict a tenant with 2 months' notice for no reason. And this has been one of the major causes of homelessness in recent years and has kind of led to a deep insecurity for tenants. Tenants are kind of reticent to hold their landlord to account for fear of a retaliatory eviction. From the 1st of May, landlords will only be able to evict outside of like issues like antisocial behaviour and rent arrears if they want to sell or move in or move a family member into the home. And in instances where they do that, they'll be banned from reletting the home for 12 months. So we're hopeful that will be a major change and really reduce the number of kind of sudden evictions we see for renters. Outside of that, fixed-term tenancies will end. So, for example, no longer will renters sign a 12-month contract. All tenancies will be what we call periodic or rolling tenancies. And this is good because it allows a renter to leave with 2 months' notice from day one. So, for example, if you were to move into a home and you discovered there's loads of mold and damp that you didn't realise was there, washing machine doesn't work, landlord isn't getting back to you, you can just say, look, I'm going to leave in 2 months and vote with your feet. So it gives renters a bit more flexibility around that. There's also a range of other measures. So we're going to see the end of bidding wars. So it'll be illegal to let a home for more than the advertised price. This is a major issue in places like London, for example.
11: Yeah, I can imagine.
10: With properties going for £400 or £500 more than the advertised price.
11: Yeah.
10: And the amount of rent landlords can ask for in advance will be limited to 1 month. So it'll be illegal for a landlord to accept more than 1 month's rent in advance. And then we'll see the right to have a pet. So it will be illegal for a landlord to unreasonably refuse someone to have a pet. And this, like, you'll see it now. You'll see a blanket no pets on things like Zoopla, Rightmove. So hopefully that'll help more renters to enjoy, you know, a pet, because why should renters not be able to have the joy of a pet, but other people of different tenures can? And we'll also see more rights for renters in terms of challenging rent increases, but we won't see any kind of limits on rent increases.
11: Okay, thank you. That's quite a comprehensive explanation. Do you think there's anything in the new legislation that renters might misunderstand or actually even place too much hope in?
10: I think that there needs to be, so the headline is the end of Section 21 evictions.
11: Yeah.
10: And I have seen it communicated somewhere that this will be the end of what we call no-fault evictions. But that's not the case. The landlords can still evict to sell or move into the property, but they're then banned from reletting for 12 months.
11: Yeah.
10: So we're hoping that those kind of evictions where tenant hasn't done anything to trigger the eviction will be greatly reduced, but it won't get rid of them entirely. And there's also an issue with the timeline. So there will be measures also to improve the quality of rented homes. So that is applying what we call the decent home standard to the private rented sector alongside Awab's Law, which is named after the tragic death of Awab Ishak in a social home, housing association home. But they will not be implemented for a few years. It's still unclear in terms of the timeline. So there are bits that will come in later, but the headline is around evictions will change. Sorry, I should have added this earlier, but notice periods for eviction will also increase to 4 months, so double.
11: That's good. It sounds like the balance, the scales are being weighed more in favour of the renter. So if you're a young renter right now, what one thing should they be doing to protect themselves financially, let's say in the next year?
10: I mean, the problem in terms of paying rent is there's not too much you can do. So if you get a rent increase, for example, you can challenge it. Most our polling found nearly 7 in 10 renters have never heard of this process, but you can go to what's called the first tier tribunal and say that you don't think the rent increase is fair. From the 1st of May, this process will get a lot more attractive to renters for a few reasons. One is that Section 21 evictions will be banned, so the chance of your landlord suddenly evicting you because you're challenging the rent increase will go down significantly.
11: So why have I've never heard of this.
10: Yeah, because you know, rights awareness for renters isn't great, and also it's quite underused at the moment because of the fear of being evicted. Secondly, from the 1st of May, they are reforming how the tribunal works to mean that you don't have to back, even if you lose the case. So say you're paying £1,000 a month in mm-hmm. rent, and your landlord says, I want to raise it by £200 a month. And you take it to the tribunal, and the tribunal, after 2 months of deliberating, decides the landlord's increase is fair. You only need to pay the rent from when they make that decision. So the worst that can happen is you just kick your rent increase down the road. So there's no disincentive to mm-hmm. challenge. Previously, it could be backdated, so you go for it all and then you'd... I would encourage anyone who gets a rent increase that seems kind of disproportionate from the 1st of May to use the first tier tribunal. And tribunal kind of puts off a lot of people, I think, but it's actually quite an easy. You don't have to go to court. It's more you fill in a form about your home, how much you're paying, any disrepair, and they will do the investigations and come up with what they believe is a fair fee. The issue is it's based on what the local market could charge, and obviously we know that rents are already exorbitant, but often it will reduce it. For example, I think like 59% of tribunal cases in recent past reduce the fee based on the quality of the home, for example.
11: So that's
10: a key thing that will, yeah.
11: Thank you. That's definitely news to me and maybe to many of our listeners. So finally, if you could leave young renters with one mindset shift or one practical action after listening today, what would that be?
10: It would, I guess, twofold. Number one, educate yourself on your changing rights. So there will be a number of landlords who will be looking to see what they can get away with from the 1st of May and kind of actively not trying to stick to the new law. And we know councils are really stretched in terms of enforcing it. So a lot will rely on renters kind of being clued up on what their new rights are, how the law has changed, and enforcing that. Our website, which I mentioned previously, will have a load of like resources to do that. And I would say being clued up on that will be really key to making sure that you feel the benefit of the change in law. And the second would be to, I guess, part of that is challenge rent increases, especially from the 1st of May. Where you can, don't just accept the reality of, oh, my rent's gone up by £300 a month, what can I do? I'll just pay it. There'll be more rights for that, and I think if people are challenging rent increases en masse, that will also make landlords more hesitant to raise the rent because they don't want to go through that process. And there are landlords often in groups and talk to each other. So I think being willing to kind of say, no, this is unreasonable for me to pay this, will be key.
11: No, thank you so much for your time. I feel really informed, and hopefully our listeners do as well. That was a great conversation with Nye Jones, Head of Campaigns at Generation Rent. So we're going to go on a break now, but after the break, you definitely want to listen to this because Shaz Ahmed, Director of Elan Property Finance, is going to tell us how we can buy a house.
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16: I've gone onto your screen time here, right?
17: Oh.
16: And if I spent an average of 22 hours a day doing something, I think I'd consider it a relationship.
17: Oh my God. 22 hours?
16: A day? How? What are you doing on your phone? The total screen time from last week was 155 hours and 28 minutes.
17: Yeah.
0: VAR, you serious? With Cecil G. Thomas.
11: What is the point of an umbrella?
17: They come out of nowhere.
11: Bro, they make me feel ill, bro.
17: No, you can't do
11: that. No, they make,
17: you can't
11: no,
17: do
11: they
17: that.
11: Make me feel absolutely ill. And it's been obviously ridiculous recently because there's been so much rain. Mm-hmm. I'll tell you why I hate umbrellas. They're too big for the pavement, and they're too big for one person, and they're way too small for two people. At least half of me, at least my left side or my right side, is getting drenched in rain.
0: Broke and how to fix it with Bobby Seagull.
11: So Shaz, briefly tell me about yourself and your role.
17: Yeah, absolutely. So I am a mortgage broker. It's my own business. I've been doing this now for nearly over a decade.
11: A lot of experience.
17: So a long, long time, but I enjoy it. So what I do is I help people either looking to invest in property, so make money from property as investors, or looking on the ladder, and like you say, buy their first home, which is always in the news and it's always a relevant topic.
11: Yeah, so I guess many of our listeners, it's eventually they will become investors. Probably the early stage is getting that baby step on the ladder. So is home ownership something that's realistic for under 35s now?
17: It is, but I think it's the trends are moving the other way. So it's not so much of a surprise to me. As a brown person, we live with our parents till we're 35.
11: Yeah, don't tell my friends. You know,
17: and they're never going to kick us out, and they're happy. They don't charge us rent. You know, a lot of the time it's like, just stay here as long as you can. But that's not traditional in the British way of things. However, there are reports, and you can see in the press, that that is changing. So people are moving out older and older.
11: Mm.
17: And that's because, as you said, so home ownership, it's not out of question or out of reach, but it's harder to be a homeowner at this point. It's achievable as long as you plan correctly.
11: So talking about planning, because when I speak to my friends that have properties in their 20s and 30s, you ask them, how did you do this? A lot of them say, family support, bank of mum and dad.
17: Yeah.
11: So how much is the difficulty in young people building up that deposit and actually relying on maybe family?
17: Yeah, I mean, look, it depends where you live. So the first thing is, look, we're in London right now. Money that you save in London may not go very far in London to buy a house to live in. So a lot of people now, a lot of younger people are thinking we could maybe move elsewhere outside of London and still commute or work from home. So that's the first thing is location. How far does your money go where you are in that location? And in terms of bank and mum and dad, they can always help. So mortgage lenders or banks or high street lenders, they are happy if parents are gifting you money. But it has to be a genuine gift. You can't be like, I need to pay it back.
11: Yeah.
17: I mean, you know, you can do what you want afterwards, but obviously it has to be a clear gift. And your parents have to be able to evidence where they've got that money from as well.
11: So historically, the model of young people getting a property was they'd rent for a while and then buy. But do you think that's now broken?
17: I think there's definitely like a time delay or a time gap now in between. But I think also the mindset can be different. You don't need to own a house to have it as your home, especially with the way things are going for landlords with the renters' right reforms, which is a whole another topic. You know, your landlord, if you're a good tenant, they can't get rid of you anyway. So you don't have to buy to have a home. I think home ownership is something that our parents and the previous generation were like, buy a home, let the value go up and give that to your kids. And that's great and it does work. But is it achievable or is it the ideal dream? Maybe not so much these days.
11: Yeah, so things have just completely changed in the last 10, 20, 30 years. But young people that want to eventually buy, how can they improve their position as a borrower?
17: Fine. So I always say to people, like when people want to apply for mortgages with me and they're like, oh my God, lenders are asking so many questions. Yeah. They don't want to lend me the money. It's like, hang on, just let's take a step back. You're asking to borrow £200,000 or £300,000.
11: Yeah.
17: And you expect not to be asked any questions. So first of all, it's make yourself mortgageable and lendable. Make someone want to give you money, right? I would say first of all, start with your credit report and your credit rating.
11: Mm.
17: This is really important. So first of all, guys, we know when people look at their credit score and they get the 999 and really happy. I'm just going to say that doesn't really mean much, only because Experian, TransUnion, Equifax, yeah, three agencies, they all measure that differently. It's an internal score, nothing else. What's really important is your credit conduct. So on the actual report, you've got your zeros and your ones and your twos and threes. You want all zeros because that means you've paid on time every month. If it's only a one, it means you're 1 month behind, two months behind, and so on and so forth. You don't want to be in that position. And beyond that, on credit files, just really quickly, is avoid, obviously, CCJs. Now,
11: that's a county court judgment.
17: County

0: time, all these letters, and there's a process where you could have avoided it. So CCJs, try not to get them.
1: But are there other things like CCJs that we want listeners to avoid?
0: So yeah, like I say, late payments are the first step.
1: Yeah.
0: Then if you become too late in your payments, you end up in a default position, which has to be settled.
1: Yeah.
0: And if it's worse than a default, it's arrears, which is a balance that's now owing. What you also want to avoid is arrangement to pay. Now, I had this recently, and I've just paid it off. So when I was younger, when I was a student, I had a massive credit card debt, you know, as you do, my lavish lifestyle, you know.
1: Yeah.
0: And it got to a point where I was just making the minimum payments each month. And the credit card company then wrote to me saying, Mr. Ahmed, we can see you make the minimum payment.
1: Yeah.
0: By the looks of it, here's like a little graph. You're never going to pay this off. So we're going to freeze your balance, freeze your interest, and just set you up on a fixed payment plan for the next, like, I think it was like 15 years or something.
1: Long time.
0: We're not going to give you any more credit. You know, you're kind of not able to get any more credit cards with us, but it'll help you pay it off. So we did that. What that shows a potential future lender is this person wasn't able to manage their credit or make any payments above and beyond the minimum. Would you want to lend to them? You know, I think it's looking at it from a third-person perspective. Based on this, would I lend me money?
1: Yeah, so you almost need to get into the mindset of what the lender would think. So actually, in the lender's mindset, obviously a lot of our listeners will be at university on courses where they've had to borrow money. What is the impact of student debt on lending decisions?
0: So actually, student loans and student debt isn't so bad. Because it's a government-mandated loan and it's taken at source, i.e. from your payslips and your kind of income, it's not so bad.
1: Mm-hmm.
0: They do factor in when they look at your affordability. So on a residential mortgage, it's your income versus your expenditure, and your loan will come off that as well. But the amount of debt isn't taken as a big problem, to be honest.
1: Okay, so they don't have to panic now thinking, looking at their like 50 grand in debt. Okay.
0: It's crazy, isn't it? Again, in my day, oh God, I'm so old now. I said in my day, student loan debt wasn't that high. It's crazy how much it is now.
1: Yeah, it really is something for people to think about. So imagine, let's say they've got their deposit. The lender's like, yep, we're going to give you a loan. When they're getting their mortgage, fixed versus variable, uncertain times, what advice would you give them?
0: So, I think the advice I would give, Bobby, first of all, is you can never time the market. Don't even try to. Do you know what I mean? Like, I get a client saying to me, Shaz, I've got this mortgage, but actually, I think the rate's going to go down in March. What should I do? Well, if you think the rate's going to go down, then you go on a variable. But, so first of all, the difference. A variable rate generally would be a tracker, which would tend to track the Bank of England base rate, maybe with a margin on top.
1: Yeah.
0: So if the rate, Bank of England base rate goes up, your rate goes up, it goes down, it goes down. I suppose the benefits are it's a bit of flexibility, and if you think rates are going to go down, you'll benefit in that time. But on the flip side, if rates go up, you know, you're penalised.
1: Yeah,
0: you've got to think of it from all angles. Whereas with a fixed rate, generally it's a 2-year, 3-year, 5-year, sometimes even 10. I'm more risk averse. I'd want to just set and forget. So you can say, I just want to budget for the medium term. I have no plans to move. I'm starting a family. I've got nothing's going to change in my situation. So actually for 5 years, I'd rather just stick on this. It depends what your priorities are. But yeah, I think time in the market is probably the wrong strategy.
1: Yeah, and again, you get that peace of mind knowing that, yeah, for 5 years, here's my monthly outgoing. So for young people, do you think property actually is still the best way to build wealth?
0: 100%. 100%. I think although property is slow money, in a way, it's not going to make you a lot of monthly cash flow. What property does, it does appreciate over time. There's usually a 12 to 15 year cycle where values will go down and you will panic, but they'll always go back up again even higher. So property is one of the rare assets where you can actually make money per month, albeit not so much right now, and the value goes up. So you've got an asset that appreciates in value. And if you've got a mortgage on a capital and interest repayment basis, the balance goes down in time as well. So you're actually building your equity as the years go on.
1: So obviously, if young people are side hustling, they might have like a additional gig economy job or some freelancing. How does it impact their mortgage eligibility with these sort of like hustles?
0: No, that's a great question. So let's say you've got a side hustle, you're selling your clothes on Vinted, you know, you're doing, I don't know, Amazon, FBA, which are drop shipping and things like that. You've got this 3 or 4 different sources of income. If you want the mortgage lender to use that income in your affordability, unfortunately, you have to declare that income for tax and pay the tax on it. So you could have a job, which is your PAYE, pay as you earn salary. On the side, you've got two other income sources. So at the end of the year, you've got to get an accountant or, you know, submit your tax returns yourself and pop that income in. What you need to show to a lender is what they call a tax calculation. And that document kind of just funnels through all your income. It'll say pay from all employments, profit from self-employment. If you've got any other assets, savings, it'll just break it all down into one. So you have to declare it and you have to pay tax.

0: You can't have it both ways where you say, I've also got this income, I've got 3 months bank statements showing it coming in, but I'm not paying tax on it. Well, then you can't use it.
1: Yeah, so if you've got this additional income, you've got to pay the tax, but then hopefully get you a better mortgage deal. So when we're looking at like the bigger picture, there's always these stats about house price to income ratio. And I know like in the late 90s, it was around 4. Now it's about 8. So obviously that's looking at salaries and house prices. Do you think that sort of salary house price ratio will ever sort of shrink back to being sensible, whatever sensible is?
0: I am going to say I don't think so, if I'm honest. I think the appreciation asset values have gone up to such a degree where the incomes are not going to reach that, which is why I always encourage getting additional sources of income. You know, in 2026, there's no little excuse to not have more than one source of income coming in. Something a bit more passive, something you can do on the side. We all have a lot of time on our hands, and I think people can generate income. The thing in the UK is it's quite easy to make money. It's hard to keep it because of the tax situation.
1: Yes.
0: But I don't think making money is hard.
1: So when you're looking at the house prices, imagine someone's like, okay, I've got these side hustles. I've got additional bits of income. Are prices at the moment looking like they're going to stagnate or fall, or do you see optimism?
0: It just works in cycles. You know, when it's a supply and demand thing. So when there's more supply, the demand goes up, and vice versa. When it's too much demand, suddenly prices go up. So it depends on what's going on. I think in the UK, again, unfortunately, is politics affects a lot of it. So who's in power? Is that when's the next election? What's happening in that sense does affect house prices a lot more than it should, I think, because we've got a stable property market, but it's impacted a lot by politics, which out of our control, really, isn't it?
1: So thinking about politics or even outside of that, is it actually now for first time buyers? Is it a good time or a bad time or neutral?
0: It's always a good time.
1: Always a good time.
0: It's always a good time because at the worst case, it'll be a good investment, you know, long-term investment. But I'm of the opinion, Bobby, that really, if your situation now is fine and comfortable and you're okay, so you live with your parents, they're not in a rush to make you move, they're charging you a little bit of rent and that suits your situation, don't rush into buying a home just because society tells you you have to buy a home. So if you can manage as you are, do that because you are planning to build up a larger deposit, get more income, be more mortgageable.
1: Yeah, so that often there's that societal pressure. So for young people who want to buy a property, what can change structurally, maybe politically, to help them?
0: It's a tough one because, look, yes, you can have your low deposit schemes, but then that means you're borrowing more money. Yes, you know, you could say to lenders, okay, instead of lending someone roughly, say, 5 times their income, you can now lend them 8 times their income. But is that responsible?
1: Yeah.
0: I'll speak again. I had a really deep chat with my Uber driver earlier. I was given a free masterclass, you know, because your mortgage payment may end up being £800 a month.
1: Yeah.
0: You may be comfortable at £800 a month, maybe £1,000 a month. What you then forget is you've got your council tax, home insurance, your bills, everything, nearly double of what your mortgage is going to be.
1: Yes.
0: And it's a commitment for at least for 5 years. So I think people just need to plan and understand what their real priorities are. Forget what society says. It's achievable. You just have to plan ahead.
1: So again, when you talked about young people, society, what do you think is the biggest myth that young people think about buying property?
0: One, it isn't achievable. Two, it's only for the rich or the wealthy. And that applies to home ownership as well, not just investments. Yeah. I mean, I hear about investors all the time, but in terms of general home ownership, people have this impression that so-and-so only bought a house because they had money from their parents or that additional support, not understanding that, no, they grinded for years to build up this money. And really, I don't think people just understand the mortgage process as well. The actual, do you need to have a mortgage broker? Is it only banks that lend you money? How does that work? Do you have to speak to an estate agent? Do you have a solicitor? What fees are involved? That actual process, because it's not taught in schools, people don't really know.
1: Yeah, it's a tough time for young buyers. So what are the sort of biggest mistakes financially that a first-time buyer could make?
0: So I think just generally, first of all, is just not understanding their credit profile. We covered it earlier, but that is super, super important. That is the only part really of the process where it's a computer says no or yes. It's automated. So you don't want to be failing at that hurdle.
1: Yeah.
0: Secondly is not keeping clear or clean bank statements. If you have the intention that you are going to buy a house, I would say start now, and you're probably not going to find something for the next 6 months, right?
1: Yeah.
0: But for that time, tidy your bank statements, keep them clean, set up a joint account.
1: How long would you recommend they keep a clean?
0: I say 6 months.
1: Six months, okay.
0: Then, you know, set up a direct debits account. So, you know, that's just your bills, your fixed costs, and just leave that separate.
1: Yes.
0: You get paid, put the bills money in the bills account. The rest is your spending money. Set another account for savings. You know, have a percentage. Mm-hmm. There's no fixed or good amount, but have a percentage going to the separate savings as well. The other thing I think is when people have extra income, is they end up having extra lifestyle costs as well.
1: Yeah, so that is a lifestyle creep.
0: It is, and I'm guilty of it. It's happened to me in the past. But if you were happy and comfortable and surviving on, mm-hmm. say, you know, £1,200 a month,
1: yeah.
0: and now you've suddenly got £500 extra coming in, don't spend it. Put that into a savings, yes. because you were fine already anyway. But yeah, credit, bank statements, and I think just, yeah, just generally not understanding the process that, you know, you have to have a solicitor. There has to be a valuation yes. done. You know, the process takes 10 to 12 weeks all in, mm-hmm. all these sorts of things.
1: So final question is, for, let's say, a 25-year-old listening,
0: yeah.
1: what one piece of advice should they take away from our conversation?
0: Okay, I would say that the goal shouldn't be quick home ownership. The goal is kind of owning an asset when you're ready and when your situation means you are able to comfortably own the asset. But plan ahead, get a budget planner, speak to a broker, doesn't have to be yourself. Speak to any good, you know, mortgage broker, they can help you understand your options, do a budget plan with you. And just understand what it means short term, but also medium and long term, which means up to 10 years. There's no point rushing into it because you end up with this massive debt. Yeah. Mortgage is the biggest financial commitment you're going to have.
1: It really is.
0: And the last thing you want to do is just rush into it because you feel like you need to buy a house.
1: Thank you. That's really helpful for hopefully our listeners. So if people wanted to follow you, where's the best place they can keep on top of your wisdom and knowledge?
0: it's a great question. You have to ask the magic question, which is, where's Shaz on Instagram?
1: Okay, where's Shaz? Okay, perfect. Where's Shaz on Instagram? Thank you. Such a insightful conversation with Shaz Armour, Director of Elan Finance. And now we're going to head to the break. Welcome back to Broke and How to Fix It on FUBAR Radio with me, Bobby Seagull. Well, those guest interviews had so much information. We had Nye Jones from Generation Rent and Shaz Ahmed, Director of Elan Property Finance. And honestly, there's enough information out there to make a whole podcast series on, but I want you to be able to have some key takeaways from that that will, I think, make a difference to your lives in terms of thinking about renting and buying. So with Nye Jones from Generation Rent, first of all, obviously the headline was all about this new Renters' Rights Act, which is coming in May. But the thing there that surprised me the most was about the tribunals, because I've had friends of mine in their 20s, 30s, 40s, to be honest, any age, that have had a rent increase, and they come and, you know, we have a drink on a Friday and they're moaning, oh, Bobby, oh, my rent's going up by 200 quid a month. What do I do? But what Nye told me, which I wasn't aware of genuinely, I'm an educated personal finance guy, I would say, but you can go through a tribunal if you think that the rent increase is unfair without discriminating your actual chance of staying in the property. And what this means is that if you are a listener out there, you're renting, and suddenly you think you've got everything balanced, your incomes or your outcomes, and you've got a tightly managed financial ship, and suddenly there's like a huge increase that comes through, you can challenge this through these tribunals. So that is something that you should definitely look up. Then onto the buying side with Shaz Ahmed, Director of Elan Property Finance, because he was giving us the ins and outs of how to make sure you are properly placed to buy a property once you're, you know, hopefully done with renting. But the thing that struck me and I was surprised by was that CCJ, County Court Judgment. So, you know, sometimes you get, you're parking up somewhere, you get a fine and you're like, oh God, can't be bothered to pay this. I might just ignore it and they'll disappear. But it could come to bite you back, because that could eventually, you know, if the, the people that own that land who issued you the fine, they follow the proper procedure, it could end up in a county court judgment which says that you didn't meet your obligation in terms of paying this fine. And when you come to borrowing money from a lender, the lender could say, you've done all the right things, but unfortunately you have a CCJ and we're going to turn down your request. So don't underestimate those parking fines and the impacts on your CCJ. Small things do make a difference. So hopefully there are the little two snippets you can take away from our interviews with our two guests. Every week, we're going to take on a money myth that you might have seen pop up over social media and the internet and try and debunk it for you. So this week, the myth is that buying young is always a good thing. And genuinely, this crops up everywhere. You know, not that I advise social media scrolling on TikTok and Instagram forever, but you scroll on Instagram and TikTok, and if you're on the property, housing, renting section, as it were, you'll see loads of videos where people will say things like, oh, you know what, you should get on the ladder as soon as possible. Or they'll boast like, I bought a property at 24, and you know, you should too. And they'll put these and say, these are the best financial moves that you can make. And if you watch these clips, or maybe, again, if you're someone that maybe reads a newspaper and you see an article by my young columnist about this, it will make you think, oh my gosh, I need to move. I need to buy a property. Otherwise, I'm completely messed up. And let's be honest, obviously, for some people, buying young can work. But it's not going to be the perfect move for everyone. And there are times where it can even backfire against you. Because the problem is, when you lock yourself into a location, let's say, like, I want to work in the media in Manchester. And you're like, great, you're in Manchester, in a media position, and you've got these fixed costs. But suddenly, let's say, your company goes bust, you got made redundant, you're stuck in Manchester with a property, without a job, all these fixed costs. You can't escape it. So I would say, like, early on in your career, obviously, there's a lot that's changing. You know, your job income, your personal, your romantic relationships, even actually where you want to live. You might live in Manchester. I think it's a cool city. But you might go, you know what, Man United and Man City, there's too many football fans here. I'm going to leave the city. Actually, this lack of flexibility can be expensive. So the actual truth is that when you rent, I think it gives you a freedom that buying doesn't, because then you can move cities for work. If you're living with flatmates and they're not happy with you, or you're not happy with them, you can leave that bad living situation. You can try out different cities, and it doesn't cost you thousands of pounds when you try and exit. And you know, if you live in a house, there's a little thing known as repairs and maintenance. They're not your responsibility if you're renting. And if you're someone like me that constantly watches the Bank of England and their interest rates, if interest rates tick up again, that could impact you. So all these things could hit you when money could be tight. So obviously, you know, if we could all buy young in an ideal world, it's great. But buying young isn't the flex that you think it is, especially if you're stretching yourself to the limit, or you're feeling trapped and you think, I've got no room to breathe. So the myth of buying young is always a good thing. I would say take a reality check on that. It can seem like we've been bombarding you with information. And of course, there's a lot to take in. But we're going to give you one move this week, one little thing that you can take away that is practical and will help you feel more comfortable about this. So one housing number, look up one housing number. And the move is either your credit score, what a realistic deposit would be, or the average rents in your area against what you pay. So let's look at credit score. So this will be a 3-digit number, and this will indicate how reliable you are at borrowing and repaying the money. And this can range from very poor to excellent, and that gives you at least a good grounding. Then secondly, I'd say, what about a realistic deposit would be where you actually live? Because in big cities, let's say London or Bristol or Manchester, that deposit will be higher compared to somewhere more rural or perhaps coastal. So getting a sense of that. Then actually, if you're renting, look at what the average rent is in your area against what you pay. And that'll give you a sense of, oh, have I got room to go to a better place, or am I already stretching my budget for this location? And once you've looked at this number, I'll tell you, just stop. Because the danger is you sort of spiral and get into this panic zone. And I'll tell you why having a number can help. Because fear, you know, there's a center in our brain that panics. That thrives when there are unknown factors. But when you've got a data point, and it can be for housing, your credit score, or what a realistic deposit would be, or an average rent in your area, that single data point, that will actually replace that vague panic with something actually concrete that you can see and touch. Housing actually does feel really challenging right now. And it can be easy for us to think, oh no, it's my fault. It's, you know, I've made mistakes. It's not a personal failure, because when I speak to friends, when I speak to listeners, the story out there is lots of people are having difficulties navigating it. And I know at school and university, you needed perfect answers and an exam and an essay plan. But in the housing market, you can't really do that. I would say just having small little informed moves, they're more than enough. And in fact, we have optimism because we've got the Renters Rights Act coming in. And if you're curious, I think it's a place where you can feel optimistic about the future. And especially because our two guests, thank you so much to Nye Jones from Generation Rent and Shaz Ahmed from Elan Property Finance, because they broke down the big picture, I would say, of, you know, when you're renting, the rights that you can have, and you don't have to feel bad because it's a situation that all of us are in. And with buying a property, don't discount small details, even like parking fine. It can all make an impact, because if you're someone, you know, let's say you're living at home with mum or dad, or you're renting out with friends, or you're just like, I'd have no idea what's going on, don't panic. This is a tough system that we're all living with. But on this show, we're here to help you understand and navigate that world of personal finance. 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
7: Every single Green vote that is counted across the country sends a very clear message to Keir Starmer.
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9: Prosecutions for hate crimes are to be fast-tracked through the legal system. It comes after a spate of recent anti-Semitic attacks. Director of Public Prosecutions Stephen Parkinson insists more needs to be done to clamp down on incidents affecting the Jewish community.
10: What I want to do by issuing this guidance and making sure that decisions are made quickly is to stop the sort of low-level abuse which is in danger of becoming normalised, and therefore the significance of it is being minimised. By taking a zero-tolerance approach, I'm hoping we can put a line in the sand.
9: Meanwhile, counter-terrorism police are investigating a suspected arson attack at a former synagogue in East London. Next, the US insists the Middle East ceasefire is holding despite both sides claiming to have control of the Strait of Hormuz. Donald Trump is using the US military to guide stranded cargo ships out of the strait, but Tehran insists it controls the waterway and has fired missiles and drones at military and commercial ships. Here's US Chairman of the Joint Chiefs of Staff, Dan Kane.
11: The United States has established an enhanced security area on the southern side of the strait that is now protected by U.S. land, naval, and air assets to help defeat further Iranian aggression.
9: The hantavirus outbreak on board a Dutch cruise ship may have spread between passengers. World Health Organization officials say although the virus is normally spread from rodents, there may have been rare human-to-human transmission. Three passengers have so far died, and a British national is being airlifted to hospital. And TV presenter and novelist Richard Osman has spoken of his delight as he's received his OBE from the Princess Royal at Windsor Castle.
12: I don't really look at it as an honour so much as a responsibility. I think I grew up in this country and my education was paid for. My healthcare when I was young, I was under the NHS a lot, that was all paid for. And I want the next generations to have what I had. So I take this as a responsibility.
9: That's the latest from Radio News Hub. I'm David Hall.
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15: Pete, it is that time again where we get to talk to each other.
16: My favourite time of the week, Cece.
15: How are you? How are you today?
16: I'm fabulous, work wife. How are you?
15: I'm, do you know what? It's been one of those weeks, but I am, I'm good. I'm just going to go with that. Because I'm very in line with our topic this week, which is expectations.
16: Right, you're very in line with it.
15: Very in line with it, because usually I come in at 10, so really it can only go south. So I'm going to come in today at a strong 6, and then the only way is up.
16: I see what you've done there. Do you want to sing it for me?
15: No, I don't.
16: Are you sure?
15: I'm not embarrassed yourself or me, no.
16: So, as you may know from the last couple of weeks, this is The Dating Show. I'm Pete, this is Cece, and we are sponsored by Happn, fabulous dating app, helping you to find the people that you may have walked past, fate might be involved, whatever it
15: fate.
16: May be. Fate. And this week, expectations is the topic, and we have a fabulous guest, don't we, Bo?
15: We do. Isn't this your friend? Another friend of yours?
16: Another friend of mine, yes. We've got a very good friend of mine, Mr. Wayne Lineker.
15: Yes.
16: The perfect person for the topic of expectations, based on an Instagram post that he put out, I think it was about a year ago, maybe 2 years ago.
15: Yeah.
16: All the things that he expected from a girlfriend. It got massive, massive press, but it was a bit of a joke on his part. But, you know, it's quite interesting, though. So we're going to be talking to him. We've also got Did It Happen, which is our game, where Wayne will be giving us a couple of stories. And we've also got listeners' questions and stories.
15: Should we start with a banger, though? Because I feel like I need your sex book this week. I need a lesson.
16: You need a lesson.
15: I need a lesson.
16: Okay, I think you're really going to enjoy this week's one as well.
15: Okay, so every week, if you don't know what I'm talking about, Pete introduces me to a new word, and it's sex related, or it's something to do with the
16: dating. Let's say
15: okay,
16: dating, but mostly fucking.
15: But as Pete just said, so what is it this week? Come on, I reckon I'm going to get it right this week. This is one thing I get wrong every week, by the way.
16: So this week's word or phrase is a bangover.
15: Right, a bangover.
16: So, Cece, tell me, what do you imagine a bangover could be?
15: I mean, bang is sex, right? So a bangover, is it when you, like, have... I can't remember, it's random stuff. Is it when you... is it a bangover? Like, is it a repeat of a sexual act? You just keep going.
16: Very interesting. I always like your twist on these things, but absolutely fucking not. No, it's not that. I'll tell you what it is. It's similar to a hangover. So when you have a bangover, it's when you're absolutely exhausted because you spent all night fucking. So the next day, you're just so tired because you've had a right good session the night before. I'm really tired, so I've got a bangover.
15: Wicked!
16: I spent all night.
15: All night, action again. So it's being knackered. Yes. Yeah, so you're knackered.
16: It's but knackered specifically because you've had a right good session.
15: Oh, wicked! With
16: a loved one.
15: Yeah, a loved one. Okay, a bangover.
16: Or someone you just met.
15: I mean, would you use that in a, you know, you're at your mates, or how you doing today, Pete? Yeah, I've got a massive bangover. Would you say that?
16: Absolutely not, no, but some people do. Would you say it?
15: Do you know, I probably would, yeah, because I think I'm funny most of the time. You know, I laugh at myself a lot. My friends don't laugh at me, but maybe I will. I'm going to throw it in there, see if anyone picks it up.
16: Can you remember your last bangover?
15: Jeez.
16: Or would you like to move on to the Weird and Wonderful Dating News?
15: Weird and Wonderful Dating News! Thanks, Pete, save me there. This week, so I'm going to start with our first story. Right, so some parents could not agree on a mum and a dad couldn't agree on a baby name, so they decided to both call their daughter a different name. A man and woman who split up before the birth of their child couldn't agree on the name of their daughter, so they decided to both call their little girl something different, much to everyone's confusion. The man's new fiancée thinks that their plan is ridiculous, so she took to Reddit to explain her husband-to-be and his ex-girlfriend's use of different names. She wrote, "My fiancée has a daughter from a previous relationship. It was very hostile. And by the time his ex got pregnant, they were very much on the rocks. She named the child without the fiancé's input, naming her after her grandmother and mother and using her last name. My fiancé was furious about this and wanted the child to have his name and be named after his grandmother and the name he particularly liked. So the child now is almost three and her parents split the time between themselves 50-50 to avoid going back to court to settle the issues. They've decided to name the little girl a different name while they're at her mum's and a different name while she's with her dad. Okay, I kind of get this in a weird way. It's not much different than people that have, say, a street name and a government name. So I was birthed as Lucy, right? And I'm called Cece. Yes, there you go, Pete. Shock. I was birthed. On my birth certificate, it says Lucy. So I kind of get, in some ways, but that's just shortened, isn't it? Actually,
16: you want a big secret about me?
15: Oh, my God. Oh, my God. Da, da, da.
16: I was birthed as something else as well.
15: Peter?
16: No.
15: Oh, go on. Go on there, reveal. Hang on, I need a silence first. Go.
16: I was birthed as Trevor.
15: Shut up.
16: Yes.
15: Shut up.
16: It's true.
15: Actually, I kind of see you as a bit of a Trev.
16: No, you don't. Why would you say that?
15: Hang on. Right. Whose fault was that? Your mum or your dad's? Who decided to Trevor you?
16: I really like the fact you've really gone with this. Of course I wasn't birthed Trevor and then chose to change it to Pete. Why would anyone change their name to Pete?
15: He believed you. I thought maybe it was a similar situation. Like,
16: no.
15: Your mum wanted Trevor and your dad was like, no, Pete.
16: My dad is actually called Trevor. So Lucy, I get Lucy and Cece. I'm guessing Lucy, Cece, when you were younger or sister.
15: Yeah. So sister couldn't say it. So that makes sense, you know, as a child when your sister's calling you Cece.
16: Cece?
15: Yeah. Yeah, well, she couldn't say her. She's 2 years old.
16: I thought your sister was Jonathan Ross for a minute.
15: No, she just couldn't say my name.
16: But that's quite a cute one because that's your sister couldn't say it properly. But it is kind of still relating to one name, which is Lucy. It wasn't that your mum and dad couldn't stand each other and your dad went, nah, fuck it, her name's Cece. And your mum went, no, it's Lucy.
15: Exactly.
16: These two are fucking mental. There are a couple of things that I would like to know. Firstly, what the two names are. We don't have that information, but I would love to know. Because if one of them's calling him, you know, the kid Kevin and the other one's calling her Mary, then that's really out of order. So I'd like
15: that's
16: to know.
15: That's a good question.
16: I'd like to know if they're similar names.
15: Right, yeah.
16: Do you know what I mean?
15: Yeah.
16: But also, what really got me is that when they said it's not much different to people who have a street name and a government name. So the first thing that I thought, because anytime anything happens in my life, the first thing I think is it's about you, Cece. So do you have a street name? And if not, and if you do, what is Cece's street name?
15: No, I mean, I'd like to think I've got one. So it's like, Cease. Like, that's...
16: Cease.
15: Yeah, that's my street name.
16: No, that's what people shout at you when you're drinking. Cease! Stop!
15: Exactly. But okay. No, I don't know. Do you have a street name?
16: Yeah, a lot of people call me P-Wizzle.
15: Fuck. Is that when you're wearing a specific outfit? Like, do you wear a chain? I know you wear chains, but a chain.
16: Yes,
15: chain.
16: When I've got all like the bling P-Wizzle. On and people go, what's that mean, P-Wizzle?
15: Right, like, and at home it's just Delicate Pete.
16: Yeah, just at home it's just Peter. But when I step outside the front door and, you know what I mean, I'm P-Wizzle, I become a different person.
15: Right, P-Wizzle. Should we move on to our next story?
16: I think we should. From one that got a little bit deep there to one that is utterly ridiculous. So I'm just going to say the headline, and then I want you to just spend a couple of seconds, everyone listening and you, Cece, just thinking about what I've said.
15: Okay, go on.
16: Woman mourns after her dolphin husband dies and says she will never remarry. Just take a minute, everyone. Just sit in silence. Close your eyes, Cece, for me. Take a minute.
15: I don't think I need to
16: close my eyes. I'm going to read it again for you. Woman mourns after her dolphin husband dies and says she will never remarry. Right. A woman, we've got her name here, and I feel like I probably shouldn't tell people it, but I'm going to. Named Sharon Tendler. Knew it was love at first sight when she met her partner named Cindy. Despite the fact he was a 30...
15: Hang on.
16: A couple of things have just surprised me here.
15: Cindy's a
16: dolphin husband, so maybe Cindy's parents had a row and one of them called him Cindy and the other one called him Dave. I don't know. But either way, met her partner named Cindy, despite the fact he was a dolphin. Now, there's another bit of information to this that's just blown my mind.
15: Okay.
16: He was a 39-year-old dolphin.
15: Is this another Yuri situation? Has she had sex with this dolphin?
16: I don't know, but we're going to find out. Sharon, who's 26, I really love the fact we've got the ages in these. Like, that makes a difference. He's a bit older than her. That's not the problem. The problem is the fucking dolphin. The age gap isn't an issue. Sharon was 26 when they met and began to make countless expensive trips to Israel to see her alpha male heartthrob. Alpha male heartthrob, Cindy.
15: Cindy.
16: 15 years after they met, the pair married and the union was sealed with a kiss as millionaire Sharon whispered, I love you. And Cindy presumably clicked in agreement.
15: Oh my God, this is awful.
16: On her wedding day, Sharon said, it's not a perverted thing. I do love this dolphin. He's the love of my life. Their relationship came to a sudden dramatic end as Cindy the dolphin sadly died within months of their marrying, probably from shame. On hearing the news of her husband's death, Sharon ruled out finding another lover, saying, I'm a one dolphin woman.
15: I literally can't deal with these people.
16: I know, it's mental. And do you know what? It's ridiculous, really, because you shouldn't rule out finding another lover. You know what they say? Plenty more fish in the sea and all that. See what I've done there?
15: I did. I'm just not over all of it.
16: I mean, listen, I don't know where we get these stories, but I absolutely love them. And part of them makes me smile because I think I'm not that bad a person.
15: This is the thing. You know, I came in at 6 today. I've gone up now. Shazza has brought me up. She's lifted my spirits.
16: Yeah, Shazza and Cindy have really lifted us.
15: Do you think we can get Shazza on the show?
16: I mean, that, can you imagine?
15: Yeah. Oh, yeah. Listen, after Yuri, I can imagine fucking everything. There is no limits on this show. FYI, if you don't know who Yuri is.
16: Sorry, just in case this becomes a little clickbait, Cece did just say, after Yuri, I can imagine fucking everything. So let's hope no one cuts off there, because I feel like Yuri may have given us some ideas.
15: Oh, I love it. I love that, yeah.
16: I mean, look, I don't think we should go on too much about Sharon and her weird...
15: Let's leave her there.
16: Love of
15: Sharon, you do you.
16: Just a little side piece of information and a fact for you about dolphins.
15: Okay, go on. This is gonna make it better.
16: I don't know, it's actually not, it's really not.
15: Good.
16: Dolphins are also one of the only other animals that fuck for fun.
15: Really?
16: Yes.
15: So hang on. No, I've got more questions now. They fuck for fun, and then if they make babies, then bonus.
16: Yeah, so similar to humans, we don't just mate to reproduce.
15: Yeah.
16: Because we enjoy it. Whereas a lot of the animal kingdom, whatever else, they mate specifically to reproduce, that, you know, whether they're in season or whatever it may be, they don't just do it because they think, oh, fuck me, happy days, I'm right, only today, I want to give her one. They do it specifically for a reason. Dolphins like to have sex.
15: I reckon this is what it's about then. Shazza definitely has had sex with Cindy.
16: And on that note...
15: Lovely listeners, as this is live radio, which means that things can sometimes go not according to plan, we no longer have our lovely guest, Wayne Dinnicker.
16: I know he's knocking on a bit, guys, and just want to point out he's not dead. He hasn't died. He's just not arrived.
15: He didn't die, no. So instead, Pete and I thought that we would play all the games that we would have played with him ourselves. So we're going to actually talk about the topic regardless, which is expectations. So Pete, I'm gonna fire this one straight at you. So...
16: Oh, God. Do you want me to pretend to be Wayne Lineker? Oh, I see. How you doing, babe? Sorry, I've just been Dan Ocean. But yeah, talk to me about expectations.
15: Do you do impressions? That was pretty good.
16: Thank you.
15: It's okay.
16: Multi-talented. Thank you.
15: It's all right.
16: Okay, fire at me.
15: So, expectations. When you go, I probably know the answer to this, but when you go, let's talk about dating at the start. When you go on a date, do you have expectations in your head? Do you go completely open? What's your sort of view on it?
16: Absolutely not, no. I don't have any expectations whatsoever when I go on a date or when I meet someone, anything like that, because I used to when I was younger.
15: Actually, like what? What would they be when you were younger?
16: What expectations on a date? I mean... It depends what the conversation had been beforehand, but sometimes if you go on a date, you kind of get an idea of what someone's like if you've spoke to them for a little while. So I think you do build up some sort of expectation based on the chats you've had with people before you meet them. Mm-hmm. Does that make sense?
15: Yes, it does.
16: You kind of get an idea whether they're a bit deep or they're quite serious or, you know, they're just fun or they just want to fuck or whatever. You kind of have that in the head. So it's kind of, I think it's more of a subconscious expectation because you kind of have an idea or a vibe or an energy or whatever the cliche word is about someone based on speaking to them. Mm-hmm. But I think when I was younger, I used to probably rely or think more about that than I do now. Whereas now I'm aware that people are completely different over message or over the phone to what they are in person.
15: So how do you separate that then from standards? Because they're very similar, or they are, but they're not. But there's, I think there's a bit of an overlap. So how do you, because you obviously know what you like, right? So that sort of becomes, you know, a standard, if you will. So how do you not make that an expectation?
16: Well, I think the thing is for me is that I don't have any standards. So... so it's very easy, actually.
15: And he said it.
16: Doesn't come into it. Do you know what? Standards, I think, are completely different. Because it's not so much about knowing what you like. It's about knowing what you don't like. Mm-hmm. I think that's more the way I look at it. So there's certain things that if people did on a date, I don't necessarily think it's expectations when it comes. I think it's expectations when it comes to people. For example, being rude or doing whatever else. That's they're levels and standards in people that I don't like. Full stop. Whether you're a friend or whether you're anything else, and I don't think that's having high standards or whatever else. Because I take everyone as they are. Like we're all different, and you know that's the beautiful thing about all of us is we're all very different. So you have to accept someone for who they are. But there are certain things that I'd be like, nah, you can't do things like that because that's just a level of decency that you need to have. Mm-hmm. So as much as I probably don't have standards, there is a level of decency that I would like dates to adhere to.
15: Yeah, that's a very polite way of saying it.
16: Thank you. So moving on from dating to relationship expectations.
15: Yeah.
16: Which I think is a... Yeah,
15: That could mean anything. Take it how you will.
16: It reminds me of a song and I don't know why.
15: Da-da-da-da-da-da-da-da. I can't even think what song it is.
16: I think you made that up.
15: I did it! Did I not sing a tune? Do you not know what that was?
16: I think that was a CC special. Coming soon. relationship expectations are completely different. Now, you're probably a better one to talk about that because obviously my relationship history is brief. non-existent, pretty much. So expectations when it comes to partners. Someone once told me, actually, Paul Brunson from Slips Go Dating said, the one thing that you should find in a partner, and you should not expect, but you should really look for in a partner, is that you share the same values. If your core values are the same, you can build pretty much everything from there, and you shouldn't expect too much or expect too much. You should accept people for who they are, provided you have core values that match, because that's the foundation to build your relationship house.
15: I mean, that's the dream, right? That's lovely. Yeah. So well
16: and I put. Think a lot of people, that's I would love to take credit for that. That is Paul Brunson from Slips Go Dating, not me. Actually, cut that bit out. That's Pete Wicks.
15: You said it your way, so yeah.
16: Pete Wicks from The Dating Show. And that's kind of something that I've always taken with me, probably after Paul, is that it's something like I've kind of thought, but it makes a lot of sense that actually you shouldn't expect things from people. Mm-hmm. You shouldn't. And I know a lot of people kind of will go, well, I just treat people how I would like to be treated and all that sort of stuff. But we're all different. How you go about your business, you can't expect someone to be the same and do the same things you would. I think you have to accept people more than expect from people. Mm-hmm. Does that make sense? But provided it's not something fucking, do you know what I mean? I'm not saying you should allow people to be knobheads, but your core values being the same is mm-hmm. really important. So that would be the right and wrong, you know, don't cheat, don't do this, having respect for each other and all that mm-hmm. sort of stuff. All of that sort of stuff's got to be in line. But when you expect someone to do things how you do it all the time, it puts a lot of pressure on another person. I think it stifles people from being themselves because they're almost walking on eggshells or trying to reach these high standards that someone's got of them when actually a lot of the time the people that are expecting this don't fucking hit their own standards or levels of expectation. Do you know what I mean? And I think it stifles people, and that's how it's like a power trip in a relationship. That's all I know, but all I think.
15: You're absolutely bang on, and I, you know, even you saying that is bringing up lots of things. Like friends I've, you know, have quite high expectations of their partners, and I just for me, I wouldn't want to be, I don't want anyone to, I think don't have that expectation of me, because I don't have that of myself. So I don't want to be on a pedestal, and that's what we do, you know, especially when you really care, you fall in love with someone, you maybe women more so, we, you know, run away with a fairy tale and we want it to be perfect, so we put someone on a pedestal. And then they're there and you've put them there, the bar is set. So then they've always got to try and reach this expectation, but actually they never asked to be there in the first place. And I've been put on the pedestal before, and I've asked to be taken off it. I wish I was. I'm sure you have, you know, and maybe like this whole, we've spoken about this before, you know, girls make think, oh, I can change him, you know, I can change Pete. And that's their expectation, that you've probably said something in a passing comment that they've taken as sacred. And so now you're on a pedestal, because like Pete once said 2 months ago that, you know, maybe this could fall into something better. And then you're on a pedestal when you're expected to be their boyfriend, when actually you didn't even know they were your girlfriend. Does that make, you know what I mean?
16: 100%. Yeah, 100%. And I think what's interesting as well is that when you first start dating someone, we've said this before, you always go, or I always go as myself, but you do try and be the best version of yourself.
15: Yeah.
16: We both said it. And I think everyone does when you first start dating. But I've got friends who have gone and done like magical first dates and these absolutely amazing things. You know what I mean? Even I've done it. I took someone to Rome on a first date. Mm-hmm. You know what I mean?
15: Yeah.
16: The bar I've set myself at that point.
15: Yeah.
16: So then a couple of weeks later, and you go, should we just go to the pub for a bit, didn't I?
15: Yeah. Like,
16: you have to, it's like, you have to, it's, I'll tell you another one that really always makes me laugh. Presents.
15: Oh my God.
16: I love this one.
15: Such an issue. Yeah.
16: I find it a really interesting one. This is when people try and they have to better their last present, or it has to be better. Or the longer you've been together, it's got to be better than this. It's got to be better than that. And I've had friends, and I've done it. I once spent an absolute fortune on someone for their birthday. I need to get dumped about a week later. But either way, I spent quite a lot of money on this present, and then we did get back together. But I felt like the next birthday, it had to be better than that.
15: Yeah.
16: Does that make sense? And it was a really special, it was a special present because it was a special time. But then the year after, I thought, oh God, well, I can't just,
15: what the fuck do you know?
16: I can't just get that, because last year I did that. And you feel an expectation on yourself to kind of do. Does that make sense?
15: Definitely. That is, and like you said about dating as well, like your first date, taking someone to Rome. I mean, this is why I say, like, let's keep the first date casual, because my mind will do that naturally. I don't want to go that in that direction, but I've been on some beautiful first dates. And in, you know, the location has been lovely. The date hasn't been, but the location sounds terrible, isn't it? The date was shit, but I loved that restaurant.
16: Fuck me, wasn't you that came home with me, was it?
15: That fucking guy. But it's true. Like, and then you think, wow. And then you go and tell your friends and you're like, and this is the other thing is, as women, we talk. So then you're like, oh my God, he took me to da da da da on a first date. And then the girls are like, well, what do you reckon he's going to take? Where's he going to take on the second date? And then you're like, oh shit, now I've set the bar for him, for myself. My friends have asked me. And then you almost don't want to let your friends down because they're like, so where did you go on the second date? And you're like,
16: yeah, go on. What did he do? What did he do? We went Nando.
15: Yeah. And they're like, oh. And it's everyone's just building on this. So this is why it's just so, so hard. Like, standards, expectations, they're... Know the standards, know exactly what your boundaries are, because that's super, super important. But expectations, it's not pessimistic to set them low. I just think it's getting them in check and in the right place, because it's unfair. I don't want to be on a pedestal. You don't want to be on a pedestal. Nobody wants to be put up there, because the only way is down.
16: Yeah, 100%. And I think another really, obviously, I'm going to lower the tone. Sexpectations.
15: This is a big one.
16: Very big one.
15: Yeah.
16: So.
15: Oh, my God, yeah. Go on.
16: Let's say you've been on a few dates with someone, you've not slept with them, but it's very flirty and you're sexting, shall we say?
15: Yeah.
16: Or you're kind of getting that kind of vibe from someone. Mm-hmm. This is one of my, this has happened quite a few times with me. Sometimes people are very over the top because they think that's how they want you to be, because they think he might be a filthy bastard, so I'm going to pretend I'm a fucking porn star. And
15: yeah.
16: And then when actually you do have sex with that person, it's not quite the same. But yeah, because you've set the expectations of, I'm going to do this to her, I'm going to do that, or she's done it, or, do you know what I mean? And then so sexpectations, I think, is quite a big one. And I think when you do date people, obviously you don't really have that if you have a one-night stand, or because you haven't had time to think about it, and sometimes that's better, actually, in a way. Mm-hmm. But if you have had a bit of a build-up, you naturally will build up what it will be like to fuck that person or have sex with that person. Sorry, I'll put it nice and make love to that person. So you naturally have these sexpectations.
15: Yeah.
16: And then how many times have you, like you say, the girls talk. So how many times have you been on dates with someone and they're like, right, tonight, the night, are you going to have sex with him, blah, blah, blah. You do it and you think, oh, yeah, it's going to be great because he's quite flirty. I like the way he kisses me, whatever it may be. And then you go back to the girls next day and go, geez, it was hung like a fucking goldfish and didn't know what to do with it.
15: Well, my...
16: But you've built in your head, do you know what I mean?
15: Trust me, look, so
16: what do they call it? Big dick energy and all that shit?
15: Big dick energy. This is a conversation that women have quite often is...
16: Because that's an expectation, isn't it? Big dick energy is an expectation.
15: Well, that and the sex. So you don't want to sleep with someone too quickly. As women, we're like, oh, I can't do that too quickly. But at the same time, you don't want to wait 5 days only for you not to have that sexual chemistry that you thought you had because you built it up because of the expectation, and then you feel let down. So it's almost like, let's just quickly have sex, work out if that's good. If it's good, great. And then we can figure out everything else. It's hard to kind of gauge what you do with it. I personally write off the first episode. I just think, fuck it. Like, I literally
16: do
15: think,
16: you
15: honestly, I don't expect this to be brilliant, because I'm gonna think I'm a porn star, you're gonna think you're some fucking rock star, and it's not gonna be connected. It's just gonna be, look what I can do, and look what I can do, showing off.
16: Yeah,
15: so I think, fuck that, let's get rid of them.
16: You're showing in your downward dog and all that. I'll do yoga.
15: Yeah, look what I can do. My leg,
16: swinging each other about for fucking 3 hours, but no one's actually really enjoying it. You're just fucking, it's like a workout.
15: It's like,
16: It's so true. It's like you have to go through the whole repertoire of what I can do.
15: Exactly.
16: Because you think, well, I've got to make a good impression on this fucking first one. Do you know what I mean? I've really got to make a good impression because this will be the last impression. But actually, you're right. You probably should just
15: I write it off. And now my conversations in me, they've changed so much over the years with friends. You know, before it was like, that all the questions were asked. Now I don't even ask my friends. Like, we might say, like, how was the sex? But we won't say, it won't be in detail, because I guess we're all at a stage where we're looking for more relationship-y type sex. So you're not going to go, oh, we just make passionate love. You're not going to say that. So you're looking at me in a really odd way. This is why why we don't talk about it as much anymore. We talk about it, but I feel like I'm sharing all of my friends' conversations.
16: No, but well, it's all good. We haven't named any of them. But Stacey, I hope you're listening. No, I'm joking. You haven't got a mate called Stacey.
15: No, I've just put that name.
16: Oh, good. Not yet, and probably never now. So at what point then do you start actually counting the sex?
15: Oh, which ones? So, you know, number...
16: You're just writing them off as if you're
15: number three.
16: I'm not counting that.
15: Yeah, like number two is like, okay. And then you're going to know by number two if it's like, yeah, well, like, okay. It's just not. And then you'll probably give number three another shot. And then it's like, it's either, fuck, this is just going to get better and better because now we're connecting even more. We've let go of the nerves. Or it's like, we just don't have that chemistry. And it really depends on what type of person you are, your expectations, what kind of sex you want, you know, but you only really...
16: And whether you both like the same sort of things.
15: Exactly.
16: Which is important as well, isn't it?
15: Yeah.
16: Anyway, I think we've covered expectations. But who the fuck needs Wayne Lineker? Wayne, Gary wouldn't have let us down. But I mean, we've covered quite a bit on expectations there. But it is, listen, we are sponsored by Happn, obviously.
15: We are.
16: And this is a really interesting one, especially now, these days. The expectations of dating apps.
15: Oh God! I mean, this is. You've
16: used dating apps more than I have.
15: Abused, yeah.
16: You've used and abused.
15: Used and abused.
16: So, are there rules when it comes to dating apps and what do you have to expect more because you feel? I don't know. Does it put you under pressure if you're using a dating app?
15: I've always used the apps in quite a, I guess, a jovial way. I've never really. I love them. You know, I don't see it. People say, oh, I fucking hate the apps. They do it. I just enjoy using them because it's a method, it's a tool to meet new people. And if you don't go out every single night of the week, or, you know, especially during this year and we're all stuck at home, how the hell are you meant to meet people? So I think my expectations are probably less when I go on the apps because you're in the comfort of your own home. It's safe and you have a choice. Mm. With the expectations, I think there's a real pressure back to men on being the first person to speak to a woman and also having that opening line that's just so funny and you know, great. Just say hello. Just honestly, how are you?
16: This is the thing for me when it comes to dating apps. Listen, I'm quite chatty, and when I'm out, I'm normally the one that will go and speak to women first and with the boys or whatever else. So I don't really use dating apps. I've used
15: one. Come on, this is perfect. So you see a girl in the bar. What do? You go over. You say what? Like how does Pete do it?
16: You've got absolutely no need for chat lines. If you're using chat lines, you are a helmet.
15: Tick. Okay. Did everybody hear that? You are a helmet. If you use
16: how much does a polar bear weigh enough to break the ice? Shut up, dickhead.
15: Yeah.
16: Is your father a thief? He stole the stars and put them in your eyes. I mean, listen, you go all day with all these silly fucking things, but you sound a wanker. Really, all you need to do, anything you do, it shouldn't be any different meeting a girl to any other social situation. If you go up and you meet someone for the first time, or what do you do first? What's the first thing you do?
15: Say hello.
16: And you introduce yourself. That's it. That's all you have to do, boys, girls, anyone.
15: But
16: go and introduce yourself to someone and ask them about them. What is your name? That is it.
15: Pete, you are naturally quite a confident guy, right? And I don't think many women, if you approach them in a bar, would be like, oh, fuck off, Pete.
16: You'd be surprised.
15: I think they'd be quite open to talking to you, right? So that obviously then boosts your confidence. So then you feel that the next time, you know, it becomes easier. So what about people that don't have that confidence and have the expectation that, you know, they've got to be shut down, they're going to be knocked down, they're going to be turned away?
16: But that's the thing, is I think it's people that maybe aren't as confident, have the expectation they've got to come up with this line, or they've got to come up with something that is really going to steal someone's fucking thunder. Listen, there are enough people in the world. Not everyone is everyone's cup of tea, right?
15: Yeah.
16: You just don't have it. Eye contact is the most important thing you can ever have, ever. And you can always tell, listen, the eyes are the only thing you should ever fall in love with and the only thing you should ever listen to, because they don't lie and they don't age, right? And that's the fucking truth. So that is the most important part. Coming up with all these lines, and I think it's people that aren't as confident that think they have to come up with these lines. Mm. What do I say first? What can I say first? Just say hello. That's all you've got to do. But I've been knocked back a million times.
15: So wait, in a bar?
16: Yeah, of course I have.
15: What? Someone said what? Like, oh, sorry, I've got to
16: I've gone, I'm not, yeah, exactly. Or whatever else. Sweet, no worries. Do you know what I mean? Like, that's what happens. Not everyone is going to like you. That's life. Not everyone is going to like you. Not everyone's going to fancy you. Not everyone's going to have that connection with you that you want. And just because you want that doesn't mean that they're going to have that.
15: Yeah.
16: But some will. And you've got to be in it to win it.
15: Yeah, yeah, yeah. I know
16: that's really easy to say. And I know that's for some people that aren't as confident or whatever else, it's really easy for me to say that. But that is the truth. Not everyone is going to like you in life. But that's okay.
15: Yeah.
16: That is okay. That is absolutely fine. And it doesn't matter if you get knocked back a million fucking times, it'd be that.

0: off topic a little bit here, but people listening to this might be thinking, oh, yeah, it's really easy for you two to say, you're both quite confident or whatever else. Listen, I've failed a million times and I've been knocked back a million times. Cece, I'm sure you're exactly the same. Failed at things, not just dating, anything else. But all of them things, like we said earlier on, the mistakes are what make you. It's not mm-hmm. it's not the successes. We can all have a great time and be the wonderful person when we're all winning in life. Mm-hmm. But it's when you're not winning in life. That's the measure of who you are as a person. The measure of a man is when they're down. The measure of a woman is when they're down. Because that's when you have to pick yourself up and try and do whatever you can, but still be the best person you can. And listen, as far as I'm concerned, it doesn't matter if you get knocked a fucking million times. If you don't just try, then what are you here for? Mm-hmm. What if you don't try in life, then what are you doing? And
1: that builds strength. The more you get knocked back, you feel like shit and you find a way to come out the other end. That is what builds strength and resilience to make you stronger for the next time. And so Pete and I both sat here, singletons.
0: Yeah.
1: And what? Do you know what I mean? Because the more experiences, lessons we have, the stronger and better people that we are for when we do meet our
0: And don't think, because I know we've touched on social media and other things before. Don't think that everyone in life, oh, those people get it easy. Everyone has had failures and everyone has had mistakes. Every single person. So I don't know why I'm getting so like passionate about that, but I just think it's so important that people have to just give it a fucking go, man. Mm. Do you know what I mean? Just fucking try it, because otherwise you are going to waste your life. You're here once, man.
1: Love that, Pete. So did it happen, guys? If you don't know, we haven't said it already. We have been sponsored by Happn. Thank you so much, Happn. So we like to play a game called Did It Happen, where Pete is going to tell us one truth and one lie, and I am going to get a question per story, and I'm going to guess which one is fate or not.
0: Okay.
1: Peter, tell me.
0: Are you ready for this?
1: Fate, yes.
0: So, oh God, it's actually quite hard when you do this now. I found it quite hard to think of some stories that are based around, because the majority of my dating stories are, as you well know, fucking disgusting.
1: You should see the list I've written down. I will share it with you. And I'm like, no, he knows that. No, he knows that. And they've all got code names. So go on.
0: Obviously we're sponsored by Happn. So you want to make it based around kind of coincidence, fate, that sort of stuff. So I've got a couple of stories for you. The first one. So I matched with a girl on an app. The only time that I've ever really used a dating app. We got on really, really well. Good as gold, but I never, actually, it's similar to my second story as well. We never really got a chance to kind of meet, just because I was really busy. At the time, I was filming a lot of different things and I was doing all sorts of bits. And she lived a little while away from me. I then basically went on a PA. Mm-hmm. We stopped talking because it just got to the point where, you know, you have them things where you talk to someone for like a couple of months and then it never really materializes, and then you slowly just stop speaking. It's not because you don't get on. It's just because you think, oh, it just becomes a bit effort-y. Yeah. Do you know what I mean?
1: Yeah, yeah.
0: Then about a year later, I went on a PA, and she was actually the hostess looking after me in the club. I was actually on a little tour, so I spent 3 days around that PA area, because I had a few dotted around over a weekend. It was a bank holiday. So we went on a couple of dates over that time. I think that's fate, because we'd spoken a couple of years ago. I had no idea she was going to be there. She ended up being the hostess in the club that I was booked to work at like a year or so later.
1: Okay.
0: And we ended up having a really good couple of days.
1: Okay, I'll leave my questions for after that.
0: Story two is not so nice.
1: Go on.
0: So it's similar actually to the first one. I dated, or speaking to this bird, again for quite a while. I was supposed to go on a date with her, and I had traveled up to, it was in Manchester. I traveled up to Manchester because I had worked there the next day. So I had to stay in a hotel that night anyway. And we were supposed to go on this date and she never turned up. Basically. So I was supposed to meet her in the hotel bar, the Dakota. She basically didn't turn up, and I was sat there for about an hour. It was fine because I was staying in the hotel, but nothing really happened. Then she called me and said, I'm so, so sorry. I've had a car crash and all this sort of shit. And I was like, oh, right, fine. It's absolutely fine, babe. Don't worry. We never ended up going on a date, because then I went to work the next day, and then I just sort of thought, I don't know if that's true or if it's not. Do you know what I mean?
1: Mm-hmm. Yeah.
0: But whatever. Then about 2 years later, I went on a double date with my mate, and

0: his date was her.
1: Oh!
0: Right? Obviously, I pulled him and said, just, you know, I used to speak to this bird. I never went on a date with her, cause just because, of, like, as a mate, like, do you know what I mean? I wanted to know that as well. She'd, yeah, never told him that, but she knew I was coming on the date. Anyway, he ends up dating this bird for quite a while, mm-hmm, for well over a year, actually, which is fine. I always had a bit of a funny feeling about her anyway. She actually cheated on him for a long time, got pregnant
1: with
0: another person, but told him it was his. Right, so I'm going to get to why this is fake. Told him it was his, and he only found out literally about 2 months before the baby was born. It wasn't actually his; it was the other guy's thing. So he'd gone through 7 months of pregnancy,
1: God,
0: did all this sort of stuff. So that's the story there. So this fate, she didn't turn up for my date. What a lucky escape is that?
1: Fuck.
0: Yeah. Sorry, we always say about these stories, keep them short, and I've just waffled on there. But yeah, no. they're my two CC. Sorry, I've waffled.
1: Okay, so question for hostess with the mostest, number one. Did you end up having sex with her?
0: Yes.
1: Okay. So then my questions for mate impregnating and double dating, how was it awkward when you saw her?
0: You know what I'm like? I'm not really an awkward person, am I? So I was like, all right, babe, like that. And then she didn't really say anything. Then I pulled him and told him, and then it didn't get mentioned. He didn't come back and go, well, he's just told me this. Do you know what I mean? Just so you know, mate. I think she was quite awkward.
1: Yeah.
0: But because I'd never met her before, because she never turned up on the date, I don't really know if she was awkward or just one of them weird, awkwardy people. Mm. But I'll tell you who did get her. The girl that I was actually on a date with, I've been dating for a little while, I told her the story as well afterwards. So I told her, not whilst she was at the table, because you know what it's like with two girls, I wanted them to get on.
1: Yeah, of course.
0: Just in case they were a bit like, oh, whatever. So I told her after, and she was like, ugh, that is disgusting. And I was like, what do you mean? She was like, she is a horrible person. She just didn't like her anyway. And she was like, thank God you didn't go on a date. And then obviously a year later, I mean, the bird that I was on date at the time, I didn't see for much longer. So I don't think she knows the full rest of that story. But I would love to tell her one day, because she knew.
1: She might do now.
0: Because she said to me, she was like, she is not a nice person.
1: Okay, so I'm going to go based on the information that you shared on the second one, that is your fate story. Number two is fate. And number one has some truth in it, but it isn't the right one. It's the lie.
0: So you think story
1: two is truth?
0: Pretty wild one, so you see.
1: Oh, is it a lie?
0: No, that is the truth.
1: Oh, good. Yeah.
0: And the first one I just completely made up.
1: Really? That's pretty good.
0: I'm a fabulous liar.
1: I believed it. Yeah. I actually believed all of it.
0: Sorry, we've just wasted all our time on me doing that. So let's do your stories now.
1: Story number one. I just moved to New York. I've been in New York for, I don't know, 4 months or so. So I'm on the train. I'm all dressed up. I'm going to a bar to meet some friends. And this guy gets on who's hot. And he sits in front of me and I'm like, yes, I'm just going to pretend I'm not looking at you, but I'm going to look at you. And
0: Dirty bitch.
1: Quite a beautiful guy.
0: I said flirty, but you can be a dirty bitch as well.
1: This does get dirty. So this guy cocks his leg up on the train. And I'm thinking, God, he's casual. Like, but we're in our own sort of carriage. There's another carriage. There's another sort of on the other side, but you can't really see them. So this guy cocks his leg up and then decides to put his hand down his trousers. And I, at that point, think I might turn away right now. So I turn away. So he's staring at me and I'm staring at someone else trying to get them to read my mind to help me. And this guy is, all I can hear is like, so I would imagine what he's doing is touching himself. And anyway,
0: he was knocking mine out. Yeah.
1: So I'm probably going really red at this point, still staring at this other person thinking, why haven't you read my mind?
0: Probably not as red as his helmet was.
1: I don't even want to think about what his helmet looked like.
0: The old purple-headed warrior.
1: So this goes on and I'm like, why does this feel like the longest train journey I've ever been on? And then I see him, I guess he shudders. So he does like a, like this. And then he took his hand out. And at this point, I'm still just staring at this other person thinking, why haven't you fucking noticed what's going on? And then he gets up, he pulls his jumper up and he says, have you got the time? And I thought, are you asking me the time because you want to time yourself, how long it took you, or because you're like, and I just, all these things are going around in it. The only thing that could come out of my mouth was no, as in I don't have the time. Anyway, he gets off the train. I turn up at the bar, I tell my friend starts laughing. I'm like, this isn't fucking funny. I feel violated. And he's like, I'm sorry, but that is fucking funny. And I'm like, I kind of see it is funny, but it's fucking wrong. Anyway, 2 months later, I'm at another bar, out with the same group of people. This is my school friends. And matey boy walks in the bar, obviously doesn't know, remember me, doesn't know anything, doesn't recognize me, and comes over and asks me for the time again. I'm going to leave it there.
0: So let me just get this right. So story one is I broke down, wank a quiver.
1: Story two. I'm back in New York. I'm now 2 months into being there, trying to find somewhere to live. So when I first moved there, I was staying with a friend, and I didn't know New York, right? I don't know where to move to. So I'm just looking at anywhere that's cheap. I'm so excited to be in this school that I'm just like, I will live anywhere. So I go to this place in Brooklyn. And as I get off the train, I'm like, God, this does look a little bit different. I'm all dressed up because I'm like, I want to be seen as like a, you know, a person that you would want to live with. So it's, when I say dressed up, I've got heels on, but I've done myself up. Anyway, I walk past this street and this car comes up to me really, really slowly. And everyone's looking at me in the car. And I'm thinking, what the fuck is going here? Walk off, realize I've gone the wrong way. Walk back. I walk down another street. I'm looking for this house. I'm on this shitty little phone of mine because it's the only thing I can afford. It's like a flip phone. It just doesn't even work. I think I just don't know where I am. There's no Google Maps.
0: Was it a Motorola with an MP3 player?
1: It was a Motorola. Yeah. I'm not joking. So anyway, trying to find this thing, can't find it. And then this guy comes up to me and he's like, excuse me. And I'm just freaked out by this point. I'm so out of my comfort zone. And he says, miss, like, I don't mean to, you know, be rude or anything other. You don't look like you should be here. Can I help you? And I said, I was like, I don't know what to, no, like, I don't want to tell him I'm looking for a house. I don't want to know where I live. And he says, can I help you? And he said, what are you trying to look for? And I wanted to show my phone, but I was like, is he going to take my phone? So anyway, I show him the phone. He says to me, that's where you need to go. So I'm looking for a house. And he said, look, there's nothing in this. I'm going to wait outside. I'm going to wait 20 minutes. If you're not out in 20 minutes, I'll knock on the door for you. And I'm just like, do you know what? I'm so out of my fucking comfort zone anyway. Fine. So I go in, look at this house. It's awful. I'm in there 5 minutes. Come back out. He's just waiting for me. He's got a lanyard on. And he's like, look, I'm basically equivalent of British Gas. And he's like, I'm doing checks around here. He's like, can I give you a lift to the station? Like, there's nothing in it. Can I try and drop you home or to the station? And I, again, was freaked out. I get in the car. He drives me to the station. As I get out of the car, I'm a little bit like, does he want to take my number? I'm like, what is going on here? Anyway, he doesn't. And I get out of the car, he drives off, I get on the train, I decide not to take that house. Again, I'm out in a bar. Guess who's in the bar? Guess who comes over? Guess who takes my phone number? And guess who becomes my boyfriend for about 2 weeks?
0: Really? Right, so my question for number one is, describe the man for me.
1: He was probably 5'8". He was
0: a hobbit.
1: Quite stocky. Maybe he was a bit taller than that, actually. I was sat down, remember? Anyway, I would say on the stockier side, looked like he goes to the gym, dressed reasonably smartly the first time.
0: Okay. I've got what I needed out of that. I'm being really detective.
1: You get it.
0: I was right. Why did you only date him for two weeks?
1: It just wasn't. Just fizzled. Yeah.
0: Okay. I think the first one's a liar, based on the fact that you said he was hot, and actually then said he was 5'8", but you were sat down, but he came up to you in a bar afterwards the second time to ask the time, so you would have been stood up then. And also, I don't think you would date someone or think someone's hot that's 5'8". So I think that's the lie.
1: It's the truth.
0: No way is that one the truth.
1: Yeah, it's the truth.
0: Someone said you. Have you told me this before?
1: No.
0: There are so many mental stories about you from
1: Trust
0: New York.
1: Me.
0: I honestly.
1: And that second one does have truth in it, by the way.
0: I actually quite like that story. That's quite a cool story.
1: I just did it again, yeah.
0: Oh, that's a shame. Was he just...
1: Just just not my type.
0: Just in French.
1: He was there. He was like a guardian angel for that moment in time. You know, sometimes you just need people.
0: However, the guy that was your type, we thought was hot, was actually the pervert peeping Tom, Wanker Quiver Man on the train. This is currently the longest show that's ever happened, despite the fact we've got no guests, and we still have my favourite part of the show to come.
1: Oh, God, yes. It was me getting very excited again.
0: So, if you don't know already, you are listening to The Dating Show with myself and Cece Coleman. We are sponsored by Happn. We're a fabulous dating app. You can download Happn on your mobile app store and all that sort of stuff. So you should do that. But before we leave for the day, we have to do our the best part of the show.
1: If you haven't switched off yet, we're going to do the best part of the show.
0: Yes, and if you are listening on your phone, you probably need to charge it because we don't shut the fuck up. So we have two this week. We have a dating story and then our favourite. Someone wants some advice.
1: Cece. I don't know. I mean, good. We must be doing something right.
0: Yes, someone wants some advice from the girl who got spunked on a train. So let's start with Dave's story from...
1: Hey, Abby from Dorset.
0: Yes.
2: I was seeing this guy. I think we'd probably been on about 3-4 dates. We decided that he was going to come over to mine and we were going to watch a movie. Anyway, my doorbell went. So I went and answered the door and he was there holding this like old stinky pillow and it had like... You could see holes in it. It was disgusting. So I said to him, oh, like, what's the pillow for? He said, oh, well, I've had this pillow since I was born and, you know, I just like to rub it. Instantly, I thought, what the hell is going on here? Like, this is not normal. But anyway, I let him in. Obviously, I couldn't not let him in. And I thought maybe he's just, well, I don't know, maybe he's brought it over. I have no idea. I was trying to be positive at this point. I was like, how often have you washed that pillow? And he said, oh, well, I've had it since I was born and it's probably been washed probably about 5 times. Instantly, I was disgusted. Like, that is gross. So anyway, I didn't think anything of it. I thought, okay, let's continue with the movie. So I put the movie on and he sat there with his pillow in one hand, rubbing his pillow because that's what makes him relax and sucking his thumb. So I sat there with a 28-year-old man sucking his thumb and rubbing a pillow. And then he wondered why I didn't ask him to stay. And from then, we never seen each other again because it's the oddest thing I've ever experienced.
0: I don't know where to start with that because I have so many things buzzing in my head. So, firstly, Abby, you sound like a fucking lovely person, but also a little bit silly. If someone turned up at my fucking door with a pillow at my age or the age that I'm at now, I would literally... Off you go. Ta-da. It's weird.
1: I think I'd still let them in because if I'd be like, oh, you think you're staying over?
0: But if they said it's my comforter as a...
1: Oh, I think, oh, clearly you're joking. I'd be like, this guy's got banter. Come in. But then...
0: But then when he started sucking his thumb, what would you then do then? What would you then do then?
1: Probably call a friend and ask for help. Because at that point, it would become really fucking weird.
0: Would you call me?
1: Yeah. Yes, I actually would. Pete, I've got a man on my sofa sucking his thumb whilst rubbing his pillow that he's had for 28 years and washed 5 times.
0: Yeah, and you call me because I give the best advice.
1: Well, I'd want more than fucking advice. I'd want saving. That's quite odd.
0: I would come and save you.
1: Thank you.
0: Any time. I really hope one day you do need saving because I'd really love to get a call from you one day saying you're on a bad
1: date. Based on my dating history, I think it's quite clear I'm going to need saving at some point.
0: Yeah, I think it should happen because it would just be fun. So, Abby, listen, yeah, I mean, I don't really want to take the piss out of the guy because I think he's got enough problems in life by the sounds of it. But yeah, mate, you've got to drop the fucking blankie and the comforter and all that. And just on a hygienic point of view, if you are going to have one of them things, fucking wash it, you dirty bastard. So anyway, moving on from Abby. Thank you so much for your story.
1: Yeah, thanks, Abby. Fuck. Rosie. Oh, she's from Greece.
0: I really hope this is going to be a story.
1: This is advice.
0: I'm so excited for this. Cece, just give yourself just 3 seconds.
1: To breathe.
0: Rosie. What can we help you with?
3: I am seeing a guy who is 20 years older than I am. To put it into context, I am 30 and he's 50. Now, we met in 2017 where the chemistry was instantaneous. And since then, our bond has only got stronger. The sex has only got better. And we can just look each other and make each other laugh. I don't know if I'd say that I'm fully in love with him, but after spending more and more time with him, I think it could head that way. I have openly said to him that I would like for us to try and be in a full-on relationship rather than this sort of boomerang effect that we have with each other where we won't see each other for a few months and I will try other relationships or whatever, and so will he. But ultimately, we just sort of find each other again. Now, that it does sound quite romantic, but because of the age gap and the age that I am and the society saying that I should be married with children and stuff, I think he feels that he would take away more from my life than add to it. I completely disagree. All of my friends and family are very pro this. I've actually recently moved to Greece to be with him for the summer. And yeah, just curious to see what you guys think.
0: Good one. The initial thing she started with was age gap, 30 and 50, 20 year difference. Now, this is a bit of a... it's a shame Wayne's not on for this bit.
1: I know, this would have been perfect, wouldn't it?
0: For me, obviously not in like a weird way, but age is just a number. It's about maturity levels, isn't it? And it's mm-hmm. just about a connection. I don't really think that matters in the slightest what the age are, provided they both have the same core and the same mm. idea of where they want to be. I completely understand what he's saying in terms of the fact that I don't want to take that away from you. He's 50, so he's lived a lot of his life. Mm. And her being 30, whether or not she wants kids or whether maybe he doesn't want that, just her being with him, whether she loves him or not, would take that away from her. Mm-hmm. And I think that's actually quite a nice, if that's actually true from him, that's quite a nice thing to say to someone, is I don't want to take that away from you.
1: Yeah.
0: Do you know what I mean? Because she's still got, you know, another 20 years of her life to live that he's
1: definitely
0: already lived.
1: Yeah.
0: But it's completely and utterly down to her. If you are, if you think you love this person, then none of that stuff matters. If your core values mm-hmm. are the same and you mm-hmm. both have the same understanding of where you want to go and where you want to be, but that's a really open conversation they've got to have, isn't it? It's a really open conversation about where you see yourselves.
1: So yeah, look, if you can be honest about where you're at, then I think this has legs. If you both want the same things, I think the move to being there this summer, doing as maybe a temporary summer thing, is a really
0: great idea.
1: Because you're going to know if this is, you know, spending 24/7 with someone is fucking hard work. Spending a weekend with someone is easy because you know you can go, you can step away. But being with someone all the time is a big deal. So yep. I think this summer is a big test. You know, do everything, go out, leave Greece, go on holiday, do couplesy things, go explore each other in different capacities other than just say the bedroom, and you'll know by the end of summer if it has legs or not.
0: 100%. I think the I mean, Rosie, you started this advice thing saying I want to open a conversation about the age gap, and actually I think me and Cece both agree that that's actually the most minor point of this whole thing. Yeah. Is actually it's about whether or not this person and you have legs in a relationship, and that's something you can only find out by being around each other and having an open conversation.
1: Communication
0: is key.
1: It certainly is.
0: Isn't it? What do we say, everyone? You've got to be in it to win it.
1: You have got to be in it to win it. Absolutely.
0: And if you don't try, listen, the only thing worse than failing is having a what if.
1: Oh, God, don't live with what ifs. Honestly, been there, done it. Is it? Nah. And then you end up going back anyway. And then you just try it. Fuck it.
0: Yeah, exactly. Fuck it.
1: I've dropped my pen again. Fuck it. Pete, I don't want to say it.
0: I don't want to say it either. Do you know what? In all seriousness, this is the longest show we've done, right? And what I've actually worked out here? Basically, what the guest does is it takes time away from me just spending time with Cece.
1: Yeah, really, we do that to fill time, but we've just realised we don't actually need to.
0: No, I just don't like sharing you, babe. I don't like sharing you.
1: I don't like sharing you. That's it now. No more.
0: That's it.
1: So next week, guys, it'll be me and Pete, no one else. And we'll be talking and sharing advice, even though we're not qualified therapists or life coaches or anything of that profession. But what we do have on our side is life experience.
0: Life experience. the school of life. And also for those of you that can't stand Cece and I, we probably will have a guest because our producer will make us. So don't worry, it won't just be us.
1: That was just our idea. Getting excited again.
0: Thanks again to our sponsor, Happn. You can download Happn on the mobile app store. And also, guys, the home of the dating show, the HQ, the hub, is the dating underscore show on Instagram. Give us
1: follow us.
0: Send us some messages. Send us your stories. Whatever it may be, and keep up to date with what we're doing. You know,
1: guys, thank you. That is us. That is us every week. Have a wonderful weekend. Pete, what are you going to do this weekend?
0: Probably what I do most weekends, babe. I'll probably get pissed at some point. What about you? Are you going to?
1: I'm going to do exactly that too.
0: Shall we? Yeah. Go on then. See you later, fuckers.
1: Bye, guys. Namaste. Have a lovely weekend. Goodbye.
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1: Peter Wicks, if you don't know where you are today, I'm going to tell you. You are on The Dating Show.
0: Am I?
1: You are. Yeah, on Foobar Radio. Did you know that?
0: What's The Dating Show? Tell me about it.
1: So it's this wonderful show where these two amazing hosts have this, basically, they love the sound of their own voices. So they chat every week, overshare every week. And people listen for some reason. I don't know why.
0: And who are these wonderful hosts?
1: Well, so one of them is called actually Peter Wicks.
0: No.
1: Yeah. And the other one's called
0: Pete. He sounds fucking delightful.
1: He is delightful. And do you know what? That shirt is delightful. I like you in lighter colours.
0: Do you?
1: Yeah.
0: Because I'm normally quite dark and dingy, aren't I?
1: But well, it's just, this is like a fresh, like it's like, hey, do you know what? I'm just casually sipping on a margarita on the beach.
0: Not far off.
1: Whatever's in that glass. You look summery. You look there. You've had a good week.
0: I have had a good week. Have you had a good week?
1: I have had a good week, yeah.
0: Can I just say, Cece, you look fucking fabulous today.
1: Fucking thank you.
0: Your hair looks amazing. I'm loving the dress. You look wonderful.
1: I thought I'm going to make an effort. It's Friday. I've got the Friday feeling. Fuck it. That's how I feel today.
0: Fuck it.
1: Fuck it.
0: Yes, Cece. Yes to Cece giving me the feels today. So, yes, this is The Dating Show. Today... our topic is
1: getting back out there.
0: So effectively, after a breakup or whatever else, getting back out there, everything to do with that.
1: Getting back on the saddle.
0: As you know, The Dating Show is sponsored by Happn, and Happn was created to bring back real life into online dating, helping you to find people you may have crossed paths with. The best dating app in the game.
1: What I was going to say, Happn is a great way to get back out there.
0: Happn is a fabulous way to get back out there. Especially as things are starting to open up.
1: Yeah.
0: You know, things are opening up now. So you will be crossing paths with all sorts of people. So you can download Happn, the Happn app, on your mobile app store. Our guest this week is... Jess Impiazzi. Jess is a wonderful person who I have known for a number of years. She is great. She's beautiful.
1: You've done some work with her, haven't you?
0: She does loads of work with Guide Dogs UK.
1: That's it.
0: Yes. So she's fabulous. She's an animal lover. She's beautiful. So she's going to be going through getting back out there with us. We also have Did It Happn, which is our fabulous game. And we have... the listeners' questions and advice, where Cece and I help you like life gurus.
1: I love this because it makes it sound like we have done a degree in psychology, therapy. And I say it sounds like it, it doesn't sound like that. But the way we share it, the way we get excited about it, is like we're going to give our advice.
0: Expert advice.
1: And actually... it's just our thoughts and our feelings. It's just how we feel about it.
0: Yeah, we went to the University of Life.
1: We did. I do like that, though. I think sometimes that goes further than a degree.
0: I completely and utterly agree with you. We have lived it, experienced it, and Cece and I, between the two of us, have pretty much done everything when it comes to dating.
1: tick, tick, tick, tick, tick.
0: And yet we're both over 30 and single.
1: Yay!
0: Yay to us. But before we do all that, do you know what time it is?
2: I fucking do. And I love this. I prep and I watch you talk. I watch you educate me. And I love it because I never know the answer. If you don't know what we're talking about, this is the sex book. This is Pete's sex book.
0: This is Pete's dating sex book. Okay. So each week I'll give you a term or a phrase, which is going to enlighten your life.
2: Yes.
0: Okay? So
2: change
0: you ready?
2: My life.
0: Are you change your life? Are you ready to have your life changed?
2: Definitely. Definitely. Definitely.
0: This week's phrase is paratrooping.
2: I feel like it's a sexual act that might involve a sex swing, and you jump from the sex swing, which you paratroop off into the bed. I just love myself, by the way, before you respond. I love myself. Carry on.
0: I just love you. You are very, very far away from what it actually is.
2: Oh.
0: So it's originating from the television show How I Met Your Mother. Paratrooping
2: right.
0: is when you hunt for a sexual partner in an effort to secure a place to sleep for the night, most often when visiting a foreign country or city. So, for example, let's say you have some work in Newcastle.
2: Right. I got it.
0: Let's say you have some work in Newcastle. Let's say you don't want to go to a hotel. You think, well, do you know what? I want to combine them both. So you just let people know you're going to be in Newcastle, then hunt for people around that area that you can potentially sleep with and stay at their house so right. that you don't have
2: so
0: to get a hotel.
2: Paratrooping.
0: Paratrooping.
2: Interesting. I mean, does that not sound a bit tight? Like, you know, I don't want to pay for a hotel, so I'll just stay in your bed.
0: Well, it's not necessarily you don't want to pay for a hotel. Sometimes it's when you're out somewhere. I mean, I don't know why you wouldn't have somewhere to stay, but let's say you just don't have somewhere to stay and you want someone. It's the idea that you just fuck someone for a bed for the night. That is paratrooping.
2: Pete, have you ever done that?
0: So I'm going through a tunnel.
2: The silence was beautiful then.
0: I mean, there's been occasions when things similar to that may have happened.
2: Has anyone ever done that to you? Pete, I'm casually in the area outside your house.
0: I think I have been paratrooped, yeah.
2: Okay.
0: I think I have. Have you?
2: You like that?
0: I quite like it because it's dirty.
2: Yeah, I think I have. Yeah, probably a while ago, I'm sure. Yeah, I have. Of course I have. Ghosts.
0: So if I'm ever around the Clapham area and you get a call from me.
2: You're going to paratroop me.
0: I'm going to paratroop the fuck out of you. we move on.
2: Thank you. We move on. We move on swiftly too. What are we going to do now?
0: We're going to do the weird and wonderful dating news.
2: We do need it. Every week, that's what you're going to do. Don't forget that tune.
0: Have I got to do that every week?
2: I feel like recording it really quickly so you don't forget. Yeah.
0: All right. No, I remember it. I remember it.
2: Hit that note.
0: I remember every part of this show because I just remember how much time I spend with you and how much I love it.
2: Aww. Thanks, Pete. I love spending Fridays with you. It makes me happy.
0: I know. And I feel like we should maybe move in.
2: We can do that.
0: I feel like we should do that. I feel like we should just do a 24/7, 365 days of the year podcast.
2: I'm all right with that. Hang on a minute. Aren't you moving house? I feel like you should add an extension onto your house for me. That's what I feel like.
0: It's done.
2: Okay, good.
0: I will happily do that. I'll get you a...
2: Cheers to that.
0: A annex. Is that what they call it?
2: Yeah, I like that. Yes, I've got my own space, but every time I need a little bit of Pete, I just come in and say, Pete, you know, I need to
0: and
2: chat.
0: And I'll go, come on.
2: Yeah.
0: And me and the dogs will just put your life right.
2: Perfect. I'm on it.
0: You get to live with two Frenchies then.
2: Don't, I can't that mean that. Probably a bit more. So, weird and wonderful dating news. I'm going to start with our first story. Always wonderful. So, a woman. Oh, we've got advice. A woman asked for advice after partner makes an odd comment and about future boyfriends. Right. So a woman is asked for help on what her partner means when he comments about her future boyfriends. She's been with a partner for 4 years, but he keeps saying things like, you should look out for, etc., in future boyfriends.
4: Naturally, the woman was confused that her boyfriend seemed to think they would be splitting up in the future, which I think anybody would. So she took to good old Reddit and asked for advice and used his word divided. One person said it sounds like he's telling her he's not serious about the relationship, whereas some wondered whether her partner was insecure and looking for reassurance. Interesting divide. Pete, what do you think?
0: He's not that serious.
4: So after 4 years, you think he's just...
0: Well, I just think he obviously has in his head that he's probably not going to marry and spend the rest of his life with her. Because why would he keep going on about other boyfriends? And I do get the insecurity thing, but is he looking for... I don't know. I don't know. It just initial thoughts is that, nah, it's not happening for him. But then actually, I don't know, maybe he is insecure.
4: I think it might be an insecurity.
0: It seems a funny way of going about it.
4: I've definitely done that. I've said things like, been in like, not arguments, but in moments and said, well, look, if you ever get another girlfriend, maybe she'll want you to do this also. And it's actually really quite cutting and you don't realise it at the time. Even when I'm saying it, it's almost like a protective thing. It's almost like I'm looking out for you. Actually, it's making it okay for me to not put my feelings all on the table. Does that make sense?
0: Yeah. Yeah. I agree. I've done it before as well. And that's mainly because I've not seen a future with someone. So I've been like, well, listen, the next fella you have, make sure you do that or do this.
4: In some ways.
0: But that's because I've not had it in my head that I was going to be spending the rest of my life with them.
4: Yeah. I mean, it could be.
0: And actually, now that you... Sorry, go on.
4: No, I was going to say, it could be a little bit on the patronising side though, right?
0: It's really patronising, thinking about it.
4: Yeah. Like, well,
0: God, I'm a wanker.
4: Your next partner, like, I'm looking out for you in the future. With your next partner, don't worry. You know, I've done you a favour.
0: Yeah, it is quite patronising. Mm-hmm. I don't know about that one. I don't know. I just think it's just not a very nice thing to say, full stop.
4: Yeah.
0: Whether it's insecurity or you don't think you're going to spend the rest of your life with someone or you think you're going to split up at some point, it's just not very nice, is it?
4: Well, look, if after 4 years, she's gone
0: fucking
4: on
0: to... Hell, 4 years.
4: 4 years, she's gone on to Reddit. He's obviously got her so insecure that she's at this point where she's sort of asking like for random people's advice. Yeah, another conversation. Communication, where are we at?
0: Communication is key. Communication is key. Next up, woman shares sneaky ways she found out her boyfriend's friends were lying to her. A woman has admitted that she struggled to trust her boyfriend's friends and wanted to put it to the test. With her boyfriend stood next to her, she took out a phone and called one of his best mates. When the friend answered, she asked if her boyfriend was with him to test whether he would tell the truth and say he didn't know where her partner was. But instead, the friend instantly replied with, yeah, why? Before making an excuse for why she can't talk to him. She confronted her boyfriend by saying her point had been proven and that his friends were liars. I
4: go on.
0: Am on the side of the friends.
4: Okay.
0: I've done it many a time when I've had a phone call saying from friends, girlfriends, and they've been like, is dude I with you? And I'm like, yep. And they've not been. And then I will straight away call the fella and say, listen, she's calling around trying to find out where you are. So whatever you say, tell her you're with me, because wherever you are, he's probably not somewhere where she's going to want to know. But that is just something that you do for your friends. Have you lied for your friends?
4: Oh, God, I'm sure, yeah. I mean, look, this particular situation sounds like so far away from, I guess, who I am today, because I don't think I'd... Honestly, I don't think I'd have a bunch of friends that were all be in that situation where my female... I'm having to lie for them. I don't like lying, and I would... I would do it once, and then I'd say, don't fucking put me in that position again. Yeah. You clearly need to sort your shit out with your partner, either be together or don't. But I don't want to be in that position because
0: no,
4: it says something about me too. Like, yeah, stick up for your friends, but no.
0: No, it's not nice, and it isn't great, but I would always back my mates. You can have a conversation with them, like you say. I mean, by backing your mates, you have got to tell people when they're doing wrong, 100%. And I would always do that. But instant reaction is to back your mate.
4: I mean, that just sounds like, honestly, it sounds like an awful situation. Like, I would have been in that 10 years ago. Not, like, that's so, like, there's clearly lots of different things going wrong there.
0: You
4: don't want to lie for your friends as well. I don't answer the phone.
0: It says more about the company you keep. But on the other side of things, I've also had to lie to one of my mate's girlfriends because he was actually ring shopping to propose to her. She didn't know where he was and thought he was actually being a bit naughty because he'd been really weird. And then she found out that he wasn't with me either because she was like, he's not with you. I know he's not with you because I've just called one of his other friends and they've said he's with him as well. So what the fuck is going on? And then I was like, and I was like, listen, you just need to talk to him. It's nothing.
4: Yeah. Promise it's a good thing, but you need to talk to him.
0: I didn't even say it was a good thing. I just went, you just need to talk to him. And she was like, you're a prick, and put the phone down. And then about 2 weeks later, she didn't speak to me at all. About 2 weeks later, he proposed while they were on holiday and then told her the stories. And she called me from the holiday going, I'm so sorry. He proposed. So that, you know.
4: I mean, that I wouldn't mind lying for, but... Oh God, I don't ever want to be in that position.
0: No.
4: Because I think I know from all the angles how it feels and get out of that sticky one.
0: Yeah, not good. And how awkward for him as well, stood there. Do you know what I mean?
4: Because fully lying.
0: His arsehole probably fell out thinking, God.
4: Yeah.
0: It makes it sound like, and he may have not done anything. He may be the best boyfriend in the world, but his mate has now put him in a position where he looks like a liar. He may never have done anything wrong.
4: Well, then why would you get to the point of standing next to your boyfriend? If he's that great, either she's so insecure that...
0: Well, she's just trying to say that his mates are liars. She hasn't said why. So maybe he's an angel and she just doesn't like his mates because they're liars and just this is a way of proving it. And now it makes him look dodgy. We don't know.
4: Mm.
0: We just don't know. And we're not them judgmental people.
4: I do want to know again.
0: But I can't imagine that relationship's going to last very long.
4: No, I can't.
0: So, guys, you are listening to The Dating Show on FUBAR and we are sponsored by Happn. Still to come, we've got Jess Impiazzi and we've got your best and worst dating stories. Shall we go on to the topic?
4: Yeah, so getting back out there, jumping on the saddle, getting underneath someone to get over someone, all that, like, it's all the same kind of thing, right? What... I'm interested because I think there is quite a difference with men and women on this.
0: Okay.
4: What's your thoughts on, you go for a breakup, what do you do to get over it?
0: You need to grieve. It's and that sounds like a quite a strong word for it, but it's like a death, isn't it? In terms of the fact that a relationship's died. And I think you need to grieve that before you can happily move on. Mm-hmm. Into a relationship, do you need to grieve to fuck? No. Is getting out there and just getting under people a good idea? Sometimes I think it is. Mm-hmm. But I think before you can emotionally move on, that's the bit that you will never emotionally move on until you've accepted and analysed what went wrong and what happened with a relationship and put whatever needs to be put right. Does mm-hmm. that make sense?
4: Yeah.
0: Otherwise you're carrying baggage. But do I think you should go out, get drunk with your mates and sleep with people and do, yeah, fuck it. Yeah, why not?
4: Mm-hmm. Sleep with your mates. Okay, cool.
0: No, not necessarily sleep with your mates. You know what I mean?
4: And that,
0: go get drunk. Yeah, well, just sleep with anyone. But I don't necessarily think that's a bad thing.
4: Yeah. I always thought I was like, you know, in an ideal world, you'd move on and you figure yourself out and then you'd move on. But I read this, like, weirdly, this quote came up yesterday. It's just so on topic. Ooh. And it made me think. It said, I can tell you with great certainty that you do not need to be fully healed in order to date or deserve to be in a relationship. I know this to be true for the obvious reasons that we are never fully healed. And for the more subtle reason that since it is relationships that wound us, it then must be through relationships that we heal.
0: I like that.
4: It's interesting, isn't it?
0: Interesting. It's actually a very good point because I think we're always trying to work on ourselves and we've always got things that you're probably taking through as baggage through life. Mm. And you never know. Sometimes meeting the right person actually can probably help you get closure on a previous relationship.
4: Yeah.
0: But I do think you need to be in the point where you're open to a new relationship. I think that's the main thing, actually, is being open to it for the right reasons, not to get over someone or not to anything else. I think sleeping with people is very different. I don't necessarily think there is a time frame on that. And I think you can pretty much sleep, you know, split up with someone and sleep with someone that night if you want to do it. Whatever kind of that, but they're short-term fixes. Mm. You know, that short-term fix of getting out there and feeling wanted and whatever else. Mm-hmm. They're short-term fixes to stuff. But I think to be open to an actual relationship,
4: I think it's so easy to say, you know, if you meet someone, you go, he's not over his ex or whatever, and he's carrying baggage. But yet why is that such a negative when all those positive things he would have taken from his previous relationship, I'm talking about as in if I'm dating someone or an ex-partner, all those positives that he also would have taken, they're not classed as baggage. They're actually life lessons that make the next relationship really good because you've learned how to make a cup of tea in the morning for your partner, like little things that you would have picked up. So I think this is one of the hardest things I think that humans find or seem to find is being honest with yourself. So being really, really honest, where are you at? Because if you've come out of a 5-year relationship that was actually doesn't matter that you weren't emotionally invested in, it's going to be easier to move on. If you have come out of a 5-year relationship where you were fully, fully there, present, thought that it was going to go the long haul, then you're going to have to be really honest about yourself, whether you are able, ready in that mind frame to date and honest with the person that you are dating. Because I know if I met a guy and he said, you know, I only split up my ex a month ago and we were together 5 years, I'd think red flag, you know, you babes, you need to heal. If he was honest about where he was at and said, I wasn't emotionally invested in my ex anyway, it would change things slightly. So I think it's about being real and honest with yourself. And, you know, women, when we tend to sleep with someone, we tend to have that natural, like, oh, I'm so into him because a chemical was released and we're a bit more there. So if you're not over your ex and you're going and sleeping with lots of all different people or whatever, another man, that might have a much more negative effect because you're then comparing that person to your ex and you're just not healing properly.
0: Yeah.
4: Just being honest with where you're at and are you really able and ready to date or do you need to take that time?
0: I think the main thing, I presume, I mean, obviously I don't know, I'm not an expert, is processing why a relationship's broken down. Once you understand why a relationship's broken down, then however long that takes you, that might take you a week or a year or whatever else, regardless of whether you still miss that or whatever else, I think that's the main thing you have to understand anytime you split up with someone or anytime a relationship breaks down is understand why. Because if you don't understand why, I think it makes it harder.
4: Absolutely. But that for me personally changes week by week, month by month. Because you know when it's all anger and the tensions are high and you're like, this is why we broke up because of this. And then have you ever like been in a conversation with someone and they're like, why did you break up your ex? And it's like 2 months down the line, you go, shit, I actually don't really know why now. And then 6 months later, you're like, actually, I think this was the reason why. And it's always a learning curve because you grow as a person, you realize smaller things as you go along the way. So in an ideal world, if I could go and have like a week somewhere on a retreat and I learned every single lesson that why I've broken up with my ex-boyfriend and now I can move on, that would be fucking fabulous. But I think I'm still thinking, you know, 10 years ago, I think, shit, that's probably why we broke up. It wasn't because of the obvious.
0: I always find it like easier to process why something's not worked out. I find that quite easy.
4: But do you think that's the truthful reason? Because you know that you're having to sort of take a look at yourself as well.
0: Oh, well, yeah. I mean, I think you probably know. Well, I'm well aware of my faults, and I take a lot of blame for a lot of the reasons why, you know, things haven't worked out with people previous when it comes to me. And to be honest with you, I probably take too much blame for that. But then that motivates me to try and better myself through the mistakes that I've made. And I think if you can objectively look at it, but then, you know, maybe, I mean, I don't know why I find that easy. I think it's because I have a warped fairy tale view of what I expect a good relationship to be. Mm-hmm. So then I can always find the faults in things.
4: Does
0: that make sense? Because I sometimes don't have necessarily the most positive outlook on relationships. So maybe it's a lot easier for me to find the negatives. Mm-hmm. And actually, that's why a lot of the time they don't work out, is because I struggle to find positives.
4: Yeah. Oh, that's interesting.
0: So, yeah, I think it's time to introduce someone.
4: Yeah, let's get her views.
0: Yeah. So we've got Jess Impiazzi. She's an actress. She's done some reality TV. She's done Celebrity Big Brother, X on the Beach. She's been in some films. She got married to a rugby player in 2016. But after 15 months of marriage, she found out that he was cheating on her. She was in a really bad place. So she's going to tell us a little story.
4: Welcome. Welcome, Jess. Hello. How are you?
5: Good, how are you?
4: You're looking very glam.
5: I don't feel it, trust me. I think it's a good bit of lighting and a slap of the old makeup.
0: You look fabulous, babe. How you been?
5: It's been a while. How are you doing?
0: I'm really well, thank you, babe. All the better for seeing you.
5: Oh, how lovely.
0: Before we get on today's topic, we're gonna warm you up a little bit, all right?
4: So, quick fire questions. Going to ask you some questions, and if you can just one-worded answers.
5: Okay.
4: One after the other. So, first one, date night in or date night out?
5: Date night out.
0: Kissing or cuddling?
5: Cuddling.
4: Giving gifts or receiving gifts?
5: Giving.
0: Dream job or dream partner?
5: Dream job.
4: Chat up line or straight to the point?
5: Straight to the point.
0: Big spoon or little spoon?
5: Little spoon.
4: And single or taken?
5: Right now?
4: Yeah.
5: Single.
0: Join the club.
4: God, you think we would have rehearsed that? We actually haven't. We're just very excited that someone's actually single.
0: Yeah, everyone comes on and there was in relationships, and it makes us
4: I know.
0: We feel terrible, like, about our own lives.
4: Like, great.
5: I'm like the world's worst at relationships. I just can't seem to keep them.
4: You are in the right place.
0: You are in the right place.
5: I don't know what's going on with the world. Like, I got married, got divorced, thought, okay, I'll move on to the next one. And then either I'm like, oh, it's not working, or they dump me. And I'm like, oh, there's something clearly not right in my brain at the moment.
0: See, Cece and I have this conversation weekly because we're both single. And the common denominator in this is us three.
5: Right.
0: So I don't know if that says something about what we're doing wrong, or is it just everyone else? I like to think it's everyone else.
5: I think we need a support group, guys.
0: Should we set up a WhatsApp group?
5: Yes.
4: This is it. You are in the right space. We call this the circle of trust because, every week Pete and I overshare. Doesn't mean you have to, but we get very carried away because we do support each other because we're single.
0: Yeah, I'm gonna set up a WhatsApp group and call it Single and Fucked. Currently there's three members. Anyone listening that would like to join, let me know and we will set that. We can create a real big fucking support group. We might even meet someone in the support group.
4: This is what we should do. Rather than these, what they call speed dating, let's do single and fuck dating.
0: Yes.
4: I'm so wrong.
0: It sounds fucking great, though. So, Jess, this week's topic for us is getting back out there. So, having been in a relationship or whatever else, when is the right time to move on? How do you move on? How easy is it to move on? All that sort of stuff. Do you want to tell us kind of your story, if you're happy to, about when you got married?
5: Yeah, of course. So, I think the getting back out there thing after it is important because I obviously... my divorce was quite public. And then I kind of just left. So my husband cheated on me. We tried to work it out. It was just not going to happen. I flew off to LA for work. And it was the best thing I could have done was just to get away. And then I ended up staying in LA for, about 5-6 months. And I got back out there straight away. But I looking back, it's probably better to try and heal yourself alone first. But at the time, it was what I needed. There was someone that made me feel really good about myself. After someone's cheated on you and you think, you know, you're married for life and you're talking children and stuff and that gets whipped up from under your feet and you leave your house. I gave 90% of my belongings to charity and I just took two suitcases and left. I just went. And actually, people always do say, oh, you know, you've got to get better first before you date someone else. But I actually found that just jumping back out there, and it probably wasn't the best to jump into someone else and put my troubles on them, and that wasn't fair on my part. But that helped me so much. It made me feel good about myself. I felt sexy again, where I felt ugly and horrible for what had happened. I felt horrible about myself. As you can imagine, you know, if you get cheated, it's never a nice feeling. And you always question yourself and your self-worth and all that kind of thing. So when I did meet someone pretty quick, it just gave me that confidence back. And I think I'm still friends with the person that I ended up kind of rebounding with, I would say it was. And I'll always be thankful for their part in my life of, you know, that kind of making me feel better about myself. And it's a hard thing to get back out there, because I was always thinking, oh, what if? But actually, one thing I did learn from just chucking myself back out there was that you can fall in love again. And there's so many different people you'll fall in love with. I think we get stuck in this idea of a soulmate, and we must find that one, and that one is going to complete us and fulfill us in everything. But actually, so many different aspects of different people, it's different adventures and different courses. It's like a tree branch. You go off in all these different directions. They teach you more about yourself, things that you would never have understood before. And I think everyone comes in for certain reasons. And I think we need to get rid of the idea of the soulmate, because I think we learn so much about ourselves and others and adventures from meeting other people. So getting back out there, I think, is important. And just, if you don't feel like it, go on dates, feel good about yourself.
0: Yeah, I mean I agree with getting back out there 100%, because I think it gives you an opportunity to remember who you are in a different way. Because if you're in a position where you do feel like shit because a relationship's broken down or whatever, it's sometimes hard to find who you are again. Who you were before that person. And actually going back out and dating, you have to tell people about yourself. You have to, and you start to remember who you are. Does that make sense?
5: Yeah.
0: I believe in soulmates. I'm one of them people that does believe in soulmates.
5: I do, but I believe there's more than one. I believe there's lots of different soulmates, because they feel all at the time.
0: Are they soulmates then, or twin flames?
5: I think a bit of both. I think whoever we meet is for a reason. I think whoever we meet ignites.
0: Yeah, I agree with that. Yeah.
5: And things that, if something didn't work, it's because something else needed to be ignited. And I very much believe everything is in place for us in that aspect already, to find what we need. Like, you know, you said learning yourself again. In my book, I wrote about the divorce, and I wrote just how people was always like, oh, how did you cope? How did you survive that? Because it's your whole life being taken away. But actually, it was the biggest change in my life I'd ever had, because I found me again. And even though I was meeting other people, I was doing things that I was finding new things I enjoyed that I hadn't been doing because I was investing my life into someone else. It was a chance for me to completely reestablish who I was, what my values were, what I wanted from my life. And actually, it's probably the best thing that ever happened to me. I mean, I still, you know, my ex-husband and I, we don't talk at all. But there's parts of him that were lovely, but there's also parts that weren't. As well with me, there was parts that were horrible and parts that were lovely. And then I can find the bits I like, take that into my next life, and then build on those rather than get stuck in a routine of crap.
0: Does it, you don't have to answer this, but does it make you regret getting married?
5: No, I don't. I try not to regret things. There's things that I certainly think, oh, bollocks, Jess, what you've done here. But there's, you know, things like that. That taught me so much, like, about myself, about what I wanted, about everything. My whole mindset changed. And without that, I don't think I'd have had that change. So I'm really grateful that I had a marriage that went tits up, because I wouldn't have changed to the person I wanted to be, or the person I originally was and I got lost in along the way. I found myself again. So I can't regret any of it. And I would definitely get married again. And if it goes wrong, it goes wrong. Joan Collins has had, what, like 5 marriages? It's fine.
4: Those negative parts of the relationship, you know, being cheated on, and the sting of that, the scars, that horrible thing that it does, right? How have you managed to put that in the box that it needs to be? Or does that still present itself sometimes in new relationships because it's triggered you and you think, oh shit, that happened before, now I've got to remember this is a new guy? How does that happen to you, or how do you get around it, if so?
5: You know, I was worried about that. I was thinking, oh God, I'm going to be a nightmare in my next relationships. But actually, it did the opposite. I don't bring anything from my old relationship into a new one now.
0: How do you do that, though? How do you not take baggage?
5: You know what? I think it was because I realised that I never thought my ex-husband would have done that. And I was always a bit, you know, I never thought he would do that. So why why would I bring that to some, it's almost like I avoid it completely now. I don't even, I used to be like a bit paranoid, look on his Twitter, Sue's been tweeting him, but that's how it eventually came out that he cheated. But it's never ever come into my future. And I just think it's because I've been through it and I survived it. And I'm here, I'm kicking, yeah. I'm enjoying life. And I don't need to take that into the future. I don't want to have a relationship again, ever. Especially when we tried to make it work after he cheated. I didn't want a relationship again where I felt like I had to worry about what I'm looking for.
0: Treading
5: like,
0: on eggshells and all that sort of shit.
5: I couldn't do it anymore. Like, I did not want that in my life. I did not want a relationship like that because that was toxic. Didn't want it. So if I see those signs in someone, I'll just be like, look, it's not really working. And the problem is, in this day and age, it's

0: don't think so. I mean, I hope not, but
1: That's great. Yeah, I mean, it's more than great, isn't it?
0: I've
1: But
0: dated a few people. I dated the guy in LA and he was great. Definitely don't think he was up to anything. And then I was seeing someone in between that, and there were so many things off. I was like, yeah, nah, you're gone. And then I randomly dated an old school friend recently, and he definitely wouldn't have done anything, but he did just dump me out of the blue. So that wasn't ideal.
2: was this
3: I
2: sorry,
3: mean,
2: dumped you out of the book. What is this recently?
0: yeah.
2: So,
1: Perfect. I mean, it's not perfect timing, but like,
2: great, great.
1: Terrible. But I mean, it's on topic.
0: But I'm in the now, so it's fine.
2: Okay, so you don't understand why he dumped you?
0: No, not really. When we were friends again now, we're fine. Because we've been friends for 20 years and we bumped into each other randomly at a coffee shop in lockdown doing the takeaways and just kept walking together and we're like, oh, this is nice. And then, you know, it was fine. I was a bit like gutted for like 3 weeks and then we made friends, saw each other out, and when it's like everyone going to the pubs again outside and we made friends again and it's fine now. But it was just one of those things where I was like, this is the one, it's perfect, he's not gonna hurt me, we've known each other 20 years. And then all of a sudden it was like, oh yeah, it's just not working. I was like,
2: So one of the things I said to Cece before you come on was that for me, I don't think there is a time frame of when you should start dating again or when you should sleep with people or whatever it is. It's whatever you should do. But what you do need to understand is, or process, is why a relationship's broken down, which I find quite easy. I think I said to Cece, because I generally look on the negative side of everything because I'm a miserable fuck. So I struggle to find positives, but I find the negatives. If you don't understand why someone has finished a relationship, is that harder than you said you was quite down for 3 weeks? Is that harder to kind of like move on from? Does that make sense?
0: Yeah.
2: You know, like if someone's cheated, you know why it's broke down. If this has happened, you know why it's broke down. You know this is it. You know you've got to get over there.
1: Yeah.
2: If you don't really know what the fuck's happened, I would find that in my head a lot harder to actually go back out and start dating, because I'd be like,
1: you can't close the book almost.
2: Yeah,
1: it's like, well, I don't know why.
2: What the fuck's happened there then?
0: 100%. Because normally, like you said, like okay, the divorce happened because there was cheating, there was this. The one in LA didn't work out because I wanted to live back in England. Like I can,
2: yeah, like you can put
1: compartmentalize it.
2: Yeah, a full stop on it and go, right, that's yeah.
0: Exactly.
2: But if you don't know, you're like,
0: Well, I just questioned myself. I just sat and I was like, active? Was it this? Was it this? And then I would ask, I'd be like, can you just tell me why? Because I feel like it's harder for me not to know why. Like, it's making me really question myself. And I got really, really down for about 2 weeks and kept going out with my friends and I couldn't pick myself back up. And I was like, what is it? It's because I didn't know. So therefore I questioned everything about me, what I wore, what music I liked, what I dressed, everything got questioned. And then I went on a date about 2.5 weeks after that, just because someone kept asking me and I was like, do you know what, I can't.
2: Persistence pays off then. So anyone looking to date Jess, persistence pays off. Same as Cece, she loves a bit of persistence, just for pardon.
0: Persistence, it worked on this occasion.
2: So before we move on to our stories, we're gonna play Did It Happen with you, which I'm excited about. What are your top tips for getting back out there?
0: So first of all, I went and smashed it out in the gym because that was giving me endorphins and making me feel good. So I was like, the gym was really giving me confidence.
2: Cece will love that one.
1: Yeah, oh, liking, so ticking, yeah.
0: That helped me no end. And I still at it now, like exercising, feeling good. You get all the endorphins and then you're just feeling good anyway. And then I just buying dresses and putting my makeup on, not dwelling on it and sitting in my bedroom eating ice cream. I just got out and disciplined myself. Like, you get out today, you don't feel like it, but you get out. And every time I pushed myself, I felt better. So then I'd go out, wear a dress, and people would chat me up. And I'd be like, oh, look at me go. And, you know, it's just, the top tip is just getting yourself together and being disciplined. Don't let yourself dwell on the thoughts. Get to the gym and get out. Get your glad rags on and go disco dancing.
1: Oh, God, can't wait for that. The day Love we can that. Actually disco dance.
2: It's very soon, isn't it?
1: Oh, well, apparently, we'll see.
2: Yeah, well, fingers crossed. Right, okay, love that. Jess, you've been an absolute superstar. But now we're going to hear some stories from you. So we're going to play Did It Happen? So you're going to tell us two stories, one of which is...

0: is the truth and one of which is a liar. And Cece and I have one question on each story and we have to guess which one is true, which one is false. So, take it away.
1: Okay, so one story is I went to LA and I went on the Bucking Bronco in a Bucking Bronco.
2: Oh, like the
1: And I fell off and got knocked out, and then that wasn't very nice. Or my second story is I had a pedicure of Charlie Sheen once.
2: Oh fuck, these are good.
0: Oh,
2: these are good.
0: First one, so the my story, were you drunk?
1: In the first one?
0: Yeah.
1: Of course.
0: Okay, of course. And the second one is, did you talk to Charlie Sheen?
1: Yes, I did.
2: Okay, my question, first one, how long were you knocked out for?
1: Oh, about 3 seconds.
2: And the second one, what was the conversation if you spoke? What did you talk about?
1: Over the toenails.
2: It was over the toenails.
0: It was over the toenails. This isn't just to find out, what are Charlie Sheen's toenails like?
1: Them purple, and I said to do them black, and he said no, I want a different colour. I know they were pink. I said do them black, and he said no, and he went for purple.
0: Okay, all right, interesting. So either got knocked out by a mechanical cow, or had a pedicure with Charlie Sheen. I love that. I'm going to go with the second one being true because I really want it to be true because I'm just trying to imagine you and Charlie Sheen having a pedicure, and I just think that's a fucking great story.
2: I'm going to go with the first one just because the thought of being knocked out by a mechanical cow sounds fucking like top night. So I'm going to go with, number one is true.
1: So you want me to reveal now?
0: Yes. Yeah.
1: True one is Charlie Sheen's pedicure story.
2: Hey, this is like, we need tinging and all sorts. He got it right. Pete doesn't.
0: I never get it right. I never get it right ever. So what was he like?
1: It's amazing. Like, there's all these stories in the press that I was dating him and I wasn't at all. It went everywhere. And I was like, this was years ago. And I was like, no, we're definitely not dating. He took me and my mum on the Jack the Ripper tour because we'd met at an event. He was doing the Piers Morgan thing the next day in London. But he had these tickets to do a Jack the Ripper tour. And he just loved my mum. My mum's blind. So he was like,
0: how is your mum? I've met your mum.
1: Yeah, she's in France at the minute, living it up. But
0: what?
1: I don't know how she got there. I can't get out of the country. And I'm like, oh, go on, Debs, enjoy yourself. So he took me and my mum on a Jack the Ripper tour around Whitechapel. Was the nicest guy. It was like MI5 around us. You would never have known. But he was more interested in worried about my mum getting up and down curbs with her stick. And he was just so kind. And they said, oh, I'm having pedicures in the hotel if you want to come. So me, my mum, and his little entourage went back and had our toenails painted.
2: Oh, my God.
0: That sounds fabulous. What a great story.
2: Didn't you say he got into painted pink or black or... really?
1: Yeah, I think I was, I can't remember what I had, but he had them pink already. It was a thing he did with his daughter. So it was like a little thing he did with his daughter. And he goes, oh, what should I do? And I said, go black, let's go gothic, doesn't it? And they're too gothic and paint them purple.
0: What a great story.
2: Love him.
0: Charlie Sheen and Jack the Ripper tours. I mean,
2: yeah.
1: You have to make it up. This is the thing.
0: That's literally. You can't make that up. That is a fucking great story. I want to do that with Charlie Sheen.
2: So do I.
0: God,
2: I actually want to do the cow thing as well, though. Is any part of the cow, the mechanical cow true?
1: Yeah, I did go on it, but I just gave myself a massive bruise on my thigh where I pulled the thingy too hard because I was too scared to fall off. I didn't knock out. I think
2: okay.
0: Cece, have you never done a Bucking Bronco?
2: Yeah, I've done it at an event in London, like a night out event where you should not be doing that kind of thing. But yeah.
0: I feel like the single and fucked club should go find the Bucking Bronco somewhere.
1: Should we do it? A team? I'd
2: probably find one.
0: Team bonding.
1: Yeah, team bonding.
0: Yeah, and then basically falling off the Bucking Bronco is effectively every one of our relationships.
2: And there we go. Jess, thank you so much. You have been brilliant. Your knowledge and everything. Thank you. You're so lovely.
1: Thank you for having me. I've had a great time talking to you guys.
0: Absolutely lovely to speak to you again, babe.
1: You too. I'll speak to you soon. Put that WhatsApp group. We're going out.
0: I will do it, babe. Don't you worry. We're doing it. Single and fucked on tour.
2: Take care, lovely.
1: Bye.
2: Bye-bye. Do you know what I love it is when you can have a really good chat with someone and I just feel like you've had a real good... like
0: chinwag.
2: Good old chinwag, yeah.
0: Yeah. She's lovely, Jess. Come on, it's good points there.
2: Get your shit together. Yeah. So, Pete, who are we sponsored by? Who is it?
0: Well, I'll tell you who it is.
2: Go on, who is it?
0: Happn. We're sponsored by Happn. Happn.
2: As cheesy as that was, Happn are our sponsor. And
0: that was a great segue.
2: Yeah, wasn't it? Straight in there.
0: Fucking seamless, that. But yes, Happn is our sponsor. Great dating app, which is all about fate and chance and crossing paths with people. You can download the app on the mobile app store. Right. It's that time again, bud.
2: It's that time. It's not time to leave, so you look sad. No. Okay, I was going to say. You've missed the best part of the bloody show.
0: I was doing a build-up.
2: Oh, okay. Okay. Should I go silent?
0: Well, if I didn't, I'm ready
2: should
0: for
2: I hide?
0: It. It's that time again. Cece, tell me what time it is.
2: It is time for our listeners' stories and advice. Well,
0: listeners' questions and advice.
2: That deserved a silent moment. It always touches me when we're so in sync and we just know what something, you know, when it's needed, there's always some silence needed somewhere. And it was very appropriate then.
0: Do you know what we are? You're the yin to my yang.
2: We've got this is the best one. Okay, hang on, we've got to make it perfect. Make it perfect.
0: That is the circle
2: of love.
0: And that's what Stacey and I are part of. And so are all of you. We're all part of the circle of love. What?
2: PC, though.
0: That's another one. PC.
2: Now
0: we have yin and yang.
2: There's so many. There'll be more, don't worry.
0: Honestly.
2: So... dating. Oh, yes. We're starting with dating advice. Tom from Norwich.
3: My girlfriend has bipolar and she's a nurse, yet she doesn't take her own medication. I've known her 6 years. We've been a bit on and off, obviously, again, due to her bipolar. The reassurance, the anxieties, the highs, the lows. Yeah, she's got three kids. She's a fantastic mum. But like I say, she is a nurse and she neglects herself, which in turn reflects on relationships, friendships, partners, and I can't convince her to change her opinion.
2: Just to add to that, so Tom, he wants advice, but he wants to know how he can convince her to take her medication.
0: Should I go on this one?
2: Go for it.
0: My mum is bipolar.
2: Okay.
0: So I know very well what Tom is saying there, and it's listen, it's hard. It's one of them things that, as a partner of someone or someone close to someone that's got a problem, you don't fully understand, and you will never fully understand. And I think the key to being around or being with anyone that's got bipolar or any sort of mental illness is patience. A lot of the time it's patience, and understanding that you're going to have good days, bad days and all that sort of stuff. But also when it comes to convincing someone to take the medication, I don't think there is a way to convince someone to do something. You can't help someone that doesn't necessarily want to be helped. A lot of the time. She's obviously got three kids. She's a nurse. She's got a fucking great job. So she's managing really, really, really well. And I think, like anything that we say with everything, communication is key. It's not getting agitated or not getting stressed or trying to keep yourself as calm as possible to allow someone to understand the effects they might be having on those around them. Because a lot of the time people with bipolar, and like I said, I'm not saying this through... this is something that, you know, I'm not an expert, but my mum has bipolar, so I've been brought up with it, so I know a fair bit about it, they don't mean to have the effect that they sometimes do on people that are around them. They don't understand that they may be having an effect. And actually, it's taking the time to sit down and try and explain that in a way that is supportive. I think it's probably the biggest thing, supportive, patient, and understanding as much as you can. That sometimes people do things that they don't necessarily mean. Do you know what I mean? Does that make sense?
2: I'm
0: waffling here because that one's taken me by surprise a little bit. But
2: yeah, massively, me too. It is a really, really challenging one. I will only speak from a place of growing up with parents that are both suffered very, very strongly with mental health issues. So I do, it runs in my family. I'm very familiar with it. I think you mentioned something there, Pete, about you said, you know, she's doing well. She's doing fabulous. She's got a job. She's got three kids. Pointing out the positives is sometimes all someone needs to hear, because I know myself, you know, when you're stuck in a rut, you just see everything's negative. You just see how shit everything is. Your life is shit. And you forget, you know, if we were to all write a list of the things that we've achieved in our lives, being a fucking mum is an achievement.
0: Massively.
2: Holding down a full-time job and being a nurse, you know, she's seeing shit every single day. I think if we all did that, we might see things a little bit differently. Like I have to do it sometimes. I have to just write down what I've done, you know, what's good in my life. So, Tom, this is a really, really challenging one, and I don't want to like overstep or say anything that's out of place. But firstly, you know, I think you're doing a great job. I think it's lovely that you've reached out for advice, and because this will play a part in your life too. I think supporting yourself is key, and reminding your partner that, you know, she's doing well.
0: One thing that I always used to say to mum is, what would you advise me to do? Because sometimes, and, you know, a lot of people are guilty of it, is they don't take their own advice. They give the best advice, and they know. Yeah. And she's obviously fantastic, like a mum, a nurse, and everything else, and has got us to shit together, but maybe not taking her own advice sometimes. What would she say if she was you? And I think that always makes a difference when you give people that option. Say, what would you be telling me? Mm-hmm. If the roles were reversed, what would you tell me? Yeah, so Tom, as much as you know, we probably haven't really helped there, but advice from us, there isn't really a specific way to convince someone to do something that they don't necessarily want to do. It's just about how you react to everyday life and everything else, and support, encouragement, reminding her how fabulous she is, and asking her what she would say to you.
2: Yeah.
0: So, thank you, Tom.
2: Thank you.
0: Say hello to your missus. And tell her thank you for being a wonderful part of the NHS.
2: Yeah.
0: Next up, we have a dating story from Mid-Julie. Thank you, yes. For anyone that didn't catch mine and Cece's reference, it's Julie.
4: In 2012, I was 40 years old, single. I'm wondering if I ever meet the one and ever have children. When my friend, my best friend, who was also single, invited me to be her plus one at a wedding in Romania, I said, yes, let's go, make a trip of it, make a holiday of it, let's have fun. There, I met an Italian who was living in Munich, Germany. And Munich was on our itinerary a couple of times over the course of our holiday. The wedding party spent 5 days together, so I got to know him a bit. And then when I came into Munich for the first time on my holiday trip, he surprised me by being on the platform of the train station waiting for me. I saw him again just before we headed back home to Scotland, and we got together then. And I thought, well, it might just be that summer I met the Italian man and, you know, in Munich and had a really nice time. But a year and a half later, after a long distance relationship, we decided that we wanted to take it to the next stage. And I gave up everything in Scotland, my career, my home, my friends, my family, and I moved to Munich, Germany. And we now have a 6-year-old son. And I set up my own life coaching business. And my clients tell me that I'm inspiring for them too. At 40, I found love. At 42, I moved country. At 43, I had my son. And at 44, I set up my own business. So you can always create the life that you want. Always believe that you can find love and be happy.
2: So many things.
0: What a beautiful story.
2: Oh, it's nice. I love all of that. And in such a short space of time, you know, when we all think it's life shit, giving up, never going to find, boo-hoo, blah, blah, poor me, and then boom.
0: But that is why you've got to be in it to win it, and you should never give up. It doesn't matter how shit fucking thing. Do you know what I mean? Life can change like that.
2: Yeah.
0: It takes one moment. One moment can change everything. And that's why people need to start living for the moment.
2: Yeah.
0: And stop worrying about what's going to happen in the future or worrying about what's happening in the past.
2: Mm.
0: Now.
2: Stay present. Stay
0: you
2: open.
0: You've said it a million times on this show, stay present. And I think that's the most important thing, because if you're not present, then I think I've said it before as well. If you're too worried about the fucking destination, you ain't going to enjoy the journey. And actually the journey is the bit that determines your destination. Your destination is not necessarily in your control sometimes, because you just don't know what's going to happen.
2: Mm.
0: You just don't know.
2: What's gonna happen? Sorry, I was just, it's our sponsors happen. It was just so good. It's like keywords just spark in my head.
0: What? You just don't know what's gonna happen.
2: That is a lovely, lovely, beautiful story. I feel.
0: And do you know what? For anyone listening to this show as well, we are called The Dating Show. And I imagine there are, I imagine probably the majority of our listeners are probably single. I would have thought.
2: I'd quite like to know, to be fair. Yeah, or I could be like learning some fabulous things about their relationships.
0: I'd like to know. I would like to know what the percentage is of single people to non-single people. Maybe we should do a poll on our Instagram to find out who's single and who's not single. Just because if you are listening to The Dating Show and you are single and, you know, we go through different stories of horrendous dating experiences people have had and also some wonderful ones, don't give up.
2: Yeah.
0: Cece and I are both still single.
2: Yeah. Don't give up. And I hope this gives you a glimmer of hope that actually it's not so fucking bad. Because I know we take the piss and we go, oh, we're fucking single and all that.
0: Yeah.
2: But actually, we're both quite happy people. We both enjoy our lives. And the one thing that I think is we've got in common is that we do live in the present.
0: Yeah. And I think that's so important. You know, after, you know, this weekend, if you're going out or doing whatever, if you're going to the gym or you go to the coffee shop or you stop at a petrol station, you could meet the love of your life.
2: Mm.
0: And you just don't know. You could. Do you know what I mean? You know, when people say, yeah. Oh, it's not going to happen, it's not going to happen. But it might.
2: Yeah.
0: And that is the beautiful thing about life. Mm. It might. You never know. But if you don't believe that and you don't believe everything could change and things will get better or you could do these things, what's the point? You have to always have that hope, and as soon as you lose hope, you lose everything.
2: Julie in particular, if she had been closed
0: mid-Julie
2: and not open to that, she wouldn't have had those type of conversations with this now her now long-term partner, because she wouldn't have been open to it. She wouldn't have been present. She would have been shut off, wouldn't have sat next to him, wouldn't have opened up a conversation. It is how you, it's again, back to mindset.
0: But even that, you know, our sponsor is Happen, and they believe in fate. And we sometimes believe in, well, I do believe in fate, actually. If she hadn't have gone to that wedding as a plus one for a friend, no, that would have happened.
2: Yeah. Fucking go for it.
0: See, I actually have a wedding to go to in August, and I have a plus one.
2: Oh, as in, can I come? Look at me. I'm just desperate to meet someone. See how I'm like, not even, that's really nice of you to ask me. But yeah, I will, because I'm desperate.
0: There we go.
2: Thanks, Pete.
0: But and see what I mean? We could recreate this story. You could find the love of your life at this wedding.
2: Yeah, it's nothing to do with desperation at all.
0: But and I think that, yeah, that's the most important thing. So whatever you're doing today, just know if you are single, you could meet the love of your life. And if you're not single and you are in a relationship and you're with the love of your life, great. Just believe something good will happen today.
2: Yeah.
0: Believe in it, because you never know. Something great might happen.
2: Stay present.
0: Stay present.
2: It might happen.
0: It might happen.
2: Yeah.
0: Yeah. Life is about experiences and memories. Fucking create them. Don't waste them.
2: I love these little one-liners that were just, you know, it's like something else comes up and then we're there again. And you know why? It's because it's coming to the end of the show and nobody wants to leave.
0: I don't want to go.
2: Emphasising my words.
0: I don't want to go, Cece.
2: No, I don't either. I never do, though, so I don't, you know.
0: What should we talk about?
2: Oh, I mean, we just do what we did last week and make it a show about us again. Oh, shall we? Listened last week, by the way. Yeah. Our guest didn't turn up, so we were actually on air whilst this happened. So Pete and I made our own show, and we talked about all things we want to talk about.
0: And listen, I just want to say, if you did listen to last week's show, I'm sorry. because if you were hoping and you tune in for the guests and there wasn't one and you just had to listen to Cece and I fucking drone on as we normally do, then I apologise. But we are back now with guests, and we had a fabulous guest today. So thank you very much to Jess. Thank you very much to Happen, who is our sponsor, and you can download Happen on the mobile app store. Also, if you want to find out more about The Dating Show, and we are going to do a poll on Instagram. You can find our Instagram at thedating_show. That is the home, the hub, the HQ of everything dating show. And we are going to do a poll because I want to find out who's single and who's not. So yeah, keep up to date with what we're doing on there. So yeah, guys, just have a good weekend.
2: Have a fucking great weekend.
0: Get yourself out there. You might meet the love of your life. Don't say no to things. Say yes to things. Be a yes man. Say yes, yes, yes.
2: I can't. That's it. I support that. Fucking support it. Thank you, Fubar listeners.
0: We love and leave you.
2: Big love.
0: Cece, I love you.
2: I love you. Namaste.
0: I love you. Namaste.
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7: Hello and welcome again to Screen Talk. This is going to be a great show. I can just feel it. We've got Doug Naylor, who is the writer and creator of Red Dwarf, which is currently on Dave at the moment. We're going to have a great chat. I can just feel it. I was a huge fan of this show when I was a kid, so it means a lot that he's come in to talk to us. And of course, we've got James Gill to talk about our news in the film and TV world. But first, before I talk to James, here is a song from a film, Oh Brother, Where Art Thou? This is the brilliant I Am a Man of Constant Sorrow.

0: What a beautiful song that is. Are you a fan of the Oh Brother, Where Art Thou film or soundtrack, James?
1: I quite like the film, and I love the main song.
0: Yeah, That was it.
1: Awesome. I wish I'd been listening, because I love that song.
0: James Gill, everyone, here to give us some news and reviews. And I just want to start, James. Like, you and I have, we've been a little bit down the last couple of shows on the whole movie business and film business. And we are going to try and be positive today, but let's start a sort of 5 and work our way up to a 10 of positivity.
1: I like it, like a warm-up guy.
0: Yeah, a little bit, and you know all about
1: that. Which
0: is
1: something I do.
0: Very good at it, too. If anyone's looking for warm-up acts, James is your man. Now, I saw 2 films last weekend.
1: Okay.
0: Both the number 5 out of 10 feels very, very apt to me. I think you're going to be surprised that I felt this way about one of them.
1: I can't wait.
0: It was Deepwater Horizon.
1: God, that absolutely blew my socks off.
0: Did
1: with
0: it?
1: That movie.
0: Yeah.
1: I'd give that 5 stars out of 5.
0: Yeah.
1: Yeah.
0: I don't know why. It just... I don't think it's bad. I don't like saying negative things about films because I know how much hard work goes into them, but... I don't know, I just wanted... I think there was all the technical jargon at the beginning, and it felt like, to me...
1: Well, I think that was deliberate, because this was my take on it.
0: Yeah.
1: What they're saying there is, this started like any other day at work, and so the reason why there's all that technical jargon is because they're inviting us into the world of working
0: on an
1: oil rig, and therefore that is a very jargon-heavy job. So you're watching that thinking... I mean, it almost feels like a documentary, doesn't it? It feels like you are on the rig. So I just think they were going for that extra authenticity. So I was absolutely sucked in.
0: Okay, I get that. But to me, it felt like, what a coincidence. The day that they're all really banging on about checking the cement is the day that it all goes tits up. Like, I couldn't work out whether it was heavy-handed exposition or... But then, and also, I was like, it's a bit of a coincidence that he wins an award on the day that the thing... You know, Kurt Russell's character wins an award for the best safety man, and then it explodes that day. That actually happened. I watched an interview with Kurt, actually happened. He won an award that day, and it happened. So I thought, okay, maybe this film was much more authentic, but I just didn't... I don't know. It was okay. I liked it. I just didn't... I wanted to love it so much more. It kind of reminded me of Captain Phillips, which I thought was amazing.
1: Oh, my God.
0: But wasn't quite...
1: Underrated.
0: Wasn't quite as... I don't know. I just didn't... just wanted to like it more. And then another one was... the other film I saw was The Girl with All the Gifts, which the first half is amazing, and then the second half turns into any other zombie film.
1: Sure.
0: Which, without going into it, because I think there was some really beautiful cinematography and design and makeup and performances are great, and some the concept early on is great, but something... I don't know if you feel the same way, but something happens when people try and subvert a genre where at the first half or first third it's really clever and different, and then it somehow ends up becoming like every other film that it's trying to subvert. Have you noticed that?
1: I think that's a very fair shout. So there's Funny People springs to mind. That starts out as a movie about stand-up comedy, and you think, wow, this is really interesting. And then it tries to flip it and goes full rom-com for the second half, and then just becomes any other rom-com.
0: Yeah.
1: And then the big example, I suppose, is Dusk Till Dawn, which starts off as the heist movie, and you think, wow, this is an exciting heist movie, and then goes full vampire.
0: Yeah. Which was part of the point, that it was meant to be such a weird change and surprise, which is cool, I guess. But
1: yeah, you're right.
0: I thought the first Kick-Ass, I was like, the first half, I was like, this is amazing. This is so funny
1: fresh.
0: And original and fresh.
1: Yeah.
0: And then it became a sort of superhero movie.
1: And with the big shootout at the end.
0: So is that just because a film needs to be 3 acts and... tied up and
1: probably.
0: It's just that's what happens. I don't know.
1: Yeah, probably.
0: But if you do like zombie films and horror films and films with sort of a bit of a take, I do recommend The Girl with All the Gifts. It's just
1: adaptation does that, doesn't it? But then they do it deliberately.
0: I think
1: it's like
0: they do,
1: knowingly done.
0: It so becomes that- a like weird. Is it a sort of what happens at the end? I'm trying to remember now.
1: So he actually does meet the screenwriting expert, doesn't he? And the tips that he gives him, played by Brian Cox, he actually ends up, despite him thinking that he's a hack, he actually adheres to those rules. Yeah. So there does end up being a car chase.
0: But they don't say it in the film that that's what he's done. But because we know the film is credited as the two brothers that are in the film.
1: And one's a fictional brother and one's a... I mean, that's a hell of a movie.
2: There you go.
1: That's a movie like that, though. When the credits rolled, I remember thinking, that is a classic. Never seen it since.
0: No. It hasn't sort of held up in the lists of people's favourite films and stuff. Cage, who divides opinion, amazing in it. So tell me some news. What's new? I think I know what you're going to talk about.
1: Well, let's go uber positive.
0: Yeah.
1: And so for all our talk of, hey, there aren't any reboots or remakes that are super awesome. And then what was on this week? Westworld. Sweet Nelly Furtado. If that didn't... hit me for six. It is joyous. So it is a reboot.
0: Which is a reboot and a remake.
1: And it's based on a book. And so what they've done is there is a little doff of the Stetson to the original, because someone says something like that. There hasn't been an incident for more than 30 years, which may be a reference to what happened at the old Westworld with Yul Brynner. But please watch it. So the first episode is nearly an hour and a half long. And yes, a lot of it is setting the scene for what's coming up. But the cast, James Marsden, who, I know I have a long list of underrated actors, but Handsome James would be on that list, is wonderful. Ed Harris is fantastic. I don't think I'm spoiling anything. In the trailer, it looked like he was very much playing the Yul Brynner part.
0: Mm-hmm.
1: No, he's not. I don't want to spoil anything.
0: I don't want any spoilers, because I'm actually really looking forward to this.
1: Okay, in the original, I can say this. In the original, the humans were the good guys and the robots were the baddies because they turned bad. Whereas in this, and obviously I know that HBO and Sky will be hoping this runs for many, many seasons. Yeah. I mean, this is already...
0: They've pumped so much money.
1: No pressure. They're already saying this is the new Game of Thrones, so they're probably thinking 7, 8, 9 seasons, I guess. It's not spoiling anything if I say that not everyone will appear as they seem, I guess.
0: Okay.
1: But in terms of whetting the appetite, I mean, I was... Again, practically.
0: I'd love it if you said
1: soap.
0: Everyone appears to as what they seem.
1: That would be a twist. That would be a twist. If someone started out looking like a baddie and they turn out to be a baddie, you'd be like, "Whoa, I wasn't
0: old
1: seeing
0: school,
1: that." Yeah,
0: yeah,
1: I like it. Old school.
0: This is an example of why where we're at. This is such a crystallized example of where we're at with film and TV. That something not just on this scope. That looks as beautiful. I mean, I'm saying this, I haven't watched the first episode
1: yet. It does look beautiful.
0: It looks beautiful. It looks in so much production design and quality. And
1: the cast is ridiculous. I mean, Anthony Hopkins, you know what I mean?
0: Yeah. Ed Harris, Anthony Hopkins, James Marsden, that is something that would have, just that cast alone would have made X amount of money 10 years ago because people would have just gone and see it because of those. I mean, it really is. But then how do you keep up with that sort of level of television, the people that don't have HBO's money? I mean, that's quite... They're setting the bar really fucking high.
1: They're setting it preposterously high. However, I would say that stations such as... Station? I'm going to go with station.
0: Radio station.
1: Radio station. You're watching BBC One. Stations such as... BBC One, I mean, Happy Valley is one of the best... TV shows of recent years. So you don't I'm going to do finger quotes, you don't have to have Sky because BBC and ITV and Channel 4, they are pumping out great shows.
0: And we all know that really it comes down to script and storytelling.
1: Well, I mean, you know as well, you know better than I do, that the planets really have to align, don't they, in order for a show to be quality. You know, the writing's got to be great, the acting's got to be great, the director's got to be great. A lot of things have to go right.
0: You know, there are some times when the actors are great, the director's great, the script's great, and it still doesn't end up. And there is a horrible truth to alchemy, which is sometimes... It does, like you said, the planets don't align. Like, you can, all the people can be good. Now, that's a minority when that happens.
1: I've interviewed actors, and they've said that they made a movie, they had a wonderful time, everyone got on well, everyone's got the good feeling in their gut. Oh, this is going to be a cracker, and they go to the premiere. Oh my god! Yeah. And then there are examples of people having the worst time of their lives making a film. Like, well, this is a honk of junk.
0: Yeah.
1: And then the critics see it and it's 5 stars across the board. So the golden rule is there probably is no golden rule. But with Westworld, yes, there is a lot of pressure on it in so much as that it is already being tipped to be the new huge show. I mean, the people behind it, obviously J.J. Abrams...
0: Who?
1: some young up-and-comer. It does feel like he produces every TV show ever getting made, but I suppose the key name that jumps out is Jonathan Nolan, mm-hmm. who has been working with his brother on a number of projects, whereas now he's Jonah's time to shine,
0: yeah.
1: isn't it?
0: Yeah. So you asked me about this, and I said, well, I don't have Sky. The other day you were like, are you going to watch it? And I said, well, I don't have Sky. And you said when you came in, would this make you get Sky? And not this alone, but this and The Night Of. It's like, well, God, these are... Because Sky have this weird deal. I don't know what the deal is, but you can't get them on any other platform.
1: Sure.
0: Unless you do it illegally, which I don't
1: condone. Way, listeners.
0: No way.
1: No way. The thing, Sam's, I've said to you, have you seen such and such? And you texted back, how have you seen that?
0: Yeah.
1: I don't know.
0: I think I imagined it. I honestly don't. I've never done the torrenting thing, and... I really want to see these shows. So Sky don't allow their shows on iTunes or Amazon or Netflix or anything. So the only two ways you can watch it is if you've got Sky or if you buy a DVD, which I think is released sometime after the show's gone out. So there have been a couple of... Like, there hasn't been enough to make me want to subscribe to it.
1: But this has been quite a rich vein of form that
0: they've
1: had.
0: The Night Of and Westworld are two... And probably the two big shows that everyone talks about.
1: The big
0: one, too. Yeah.
1: And something they've been putting a lot of their energy, and by energy I mean money, behind is this whole box sets thing. So,
0: yeah.
1: So even if you don't like... The Night Of or Westworld, they're going to wallop you with, you know, X seasons of The Sopranos or Mad Men. So I'm not employed by Sky, so I can speak quite independently. I would say that it is an incredible service. I would also say, I mean, it is insanely expensive. A mate of mine was making the point that if you have the movies and the sport and everything else, you're looking at around £100 a month.
0: Really?
1: Yes. And as my friend said, if someone said to you that watching telly would cost you more than a grand a year, you'd laugh in... I mean...
0: And people complain about the BBC licence
1: thing. I know.
0: Which isn't... Oh, my God. Well,
1: that's so true, isn't it?
0: Yeah.
1: You know, like Louis Theroux the other day banging out that Jimmy Savile documentary, which was...
0: Yeah.
1: I mean, it's incredibly complicated stuff. It's But, I mean, it was a really beautiful piece of work that he put together. But you know, they're banging that out free. Happy Valley's another one, but you're always going to get someone, the licence is a disgrace.
0: Yeah, I know. Yeah. And when you think about the amount of channels that there are, radio stations, the news,
1: iPlayer is a great thing,
0: yeah,
1: isn't it?
0: Yeah. This segues us into even more positivity, which is films I'm looking forward to that are coming out.
1: Because, yes, lovely.
0: You mentioned Louis Theroux there. His feature length, this is the first time he's done something that isn't on the television, it will be a film release, is the Scientology documentary, which...
1: Have you seen it yet?
0: No, but I can't wait to see it.
1: I will make that my homework to try set up you going to a screening of that.
0: Oh,
1: how's
0: our
1: that?
0: First date movie is an anti-Scientology film. I'm assuming it's anti.
1: Can you imagine that? That'll be a twist.
0: That'll be the twist.
1: By then, Louis signing up.
0: Yeah, Theroux is actually like really trying to get us to get on board. Wow.
1: And I came to the conclusion that it's really interesting and great.
0: And it's helped me. If I had been into Scientology earlier, I think I would have spotted what Savile was up to. But that'll be interesting to see how that actually does, like, business-wise. Does Louis Theroux have a an audience that are willing to go out and pay?
1: The guy in question has a following. Yeah. But will he have a following who are prepared to part with 10 sheets?
0: Part with 10 sheets instead of their 100 a month at Sky. So some of the films. Have you got any films that you're particularly looking for?
1: Yes.
0: To?
1: So there's a film coming up at the start of November, if we're talking about upcoming movies.
0: Yeah.
1: But now this might sound like the sort of thing that Alan Partridge might pitch Tony Ayres. Ben Affleck is an accountant who's really good at killing people. And you'd be like, no, Alan. But that is what The Accountant is all about. And it's a real pleasant surprise.
0: Have you seen it?
1: I have, yeah.
0: Yeah.
1: It's a lot like... Well, it's a bit like The Equalizer, the excellent Denzel Washington movie,
0: mm-hmm.
1: but with really complicated maths. So
0: my favourite kind of movie.
1: Something for everyone.
0: Yeah.
1: So Affleck...
0: And Affleck's done well with complicated maths in the past.
1: I think there's a nice little nod to Good Will Hunting in this movie. Yes, absolutely.
0: Okay.
1: And it's directed by Gavin Hood, so it's it will do good business. And I tell you who's glorious in it is J.K. Simmons.
0: Yeah, well, he's always good, isn't
1: you
0: he?
1: You would queue in the rain.
0: Tambor's in it, isn't he? Jeffrey Tambor?
1: Yes, he is. Yeah. He is. Yeah. It's not the biggest role,
0: okay,
1: but what a career that guy's had.
0: I know, amazing.
1: So, listener, I think you will really enjoy that movie.
0: I really like The Warrior. Is it called Warrior?
1: Yes.
0: The Warrior.
1: Yes, Warrior. With... Tom
0: Hardy and Joel Edgerton, and that was directed by Gavin Hood, right?
1: The wrong ending, that movie.
0: Okay.
1: I would have gone the other way.
0: Did we have options? I didn't know that.
1: That is the future, my friend.
0: It is.
1: Choose your ending.
0: Like
1: I would
0: books.
1: Have gone with... If you've watched that film, you'll know what I'm talking about. They could have gone one of two ways, and they went one way. I would have definitely gone the...
0: Really?
1: 100%. Yeah.
0: Don't do that finger pointing saying I would have gone the other way.
1: I'd have gone that way, pointing right, and then the other way left.
0: I enjoyed that film. It was everything on paper about Warrior, or The Warrior, whatever it was called. You go, really? Hasn't this film like been done a million times or something? But there was something about it that was so...
1: And there's some lovely performances in that film.
0: These are the films I'm looking forward to. La La Land, which
1: I'm looking
0: forward
1: to that.
0: Everyone is raving about. It's the follow-up to the guy who wrote and directed Whiplash, which is a controversial film, I think. It's a film that splits a lot of people, Whiplash. Bleed for This, which is... There's a link.
1: I've seen that.
0: Have you seen that?
1: I have,
0: is that
1: good? It's excellent.
0: Is it?
1: And I'll tell you who's outstanding in that. Aaron Eckhart.
0: Yes.
1: So there's
0: he
1: a
0: looks amazing.
1: So Aaron Eckhart is one of those guys who, you know, you watch him in something like The Dark Knight and you think, wow, Aaron Eckhart, what I'd give for that lantern jaw. Yeah. And then you see him do movies and you think... What are you doing, Aaron? You're so much better than this.
0: Yeah.
1: And so he's done quite a few films that have either not been brilliant or have gone straight... I feel awful saying this because I'm a positive guy. I don't want to sound like I'm being critical of Aaron Eckhart, but that is a fact. He's made a couple of movies that have done straight to DVD and you think, no, Aaron, you're better than this. Mm-hmm. And in this movie, he's playing against type... And he's maybe this is why I like him, because he's playing a bald man. But he's,
0: you relate to
1: he's
0: it.
1: Playing a guy who is seemingly washed up and past his best, and then he sees something in the Miles. Now this sounds cliche, but it's not. It's a really good movie. He sees something in the Miles Teller character, and it's a true story. Teller plays a boxer who is involved in a horrendous car crash, and he's told that he. There's a line. It's something like, "Will I ever fight again?" The doctor says, "You might never walk again." And it's all about, can he walk again and can he train again? And I won't say much more.
0: Yeah.
1: But it's
0: we get it, though.
1: Pretty fantastic. Aaron Eckhart in that movie, I would be very surprised if he isn't nominated for best supporting.
0: There's our first
1: best supporting actor.
0: Cool.
1: I'm not saying he'll win, but he might.
0: I loved him in Aaron Brockovich. Aaron.
1: Yes,
0: Eckhart,
1: of course,
0: as the biker. I'm also looking forward to Manchester by the Sea, which everyone's saying is amazing. It's Kenneth Lonergan.
1: Now he's an early runner. Casey Affleck.
0: Yeah.
1: He's one of the favourites for best actor.
0: Yeah.
1: So I'd just like to correct myself. It's actually Gavin O'Connor who directed The Accountant.
0: Yes, there is a Gavin Hood, but it's
1: there
0: Gavin,
1: is a Gavin Hood.
0: Manchester by the Sea is the follow-up. Well, not the follow-up. There was a film before, but we won't count that because it went through so many bizarre troubles.
1: That's right.
0: Margaret, but it was the film You Can Count on Me,
1: yes.
0: Which was a beautiful little film that brought Mark Ruffalo to the world. And
1: What a gift.
0: I'm now going to just have to rattle these off because we're running out of time, but Nocturnal Animals, I've heard, is good.
1: Right.
0: The Tom Ford film.
1: Yeah, that's supposed to be
0: good. Arrival... I'm very excited about that.
1: Mr. Renner.
0: Yeah.
1: Yes.
0: Live by Night of Ben Affleck's next
1: One film. Of my favourite authors, Dennis Lehane. I've read
0: Dennis Lehane.
1: Yeah, strongly recommend those books. They're wonderful.
0: Yeah. In fact, every film he's direct. No, not Argo, but all his other films are based
1: Dennis
0: on Dennis
1: Lehane related.
0: The Founder, which is the Michael Keaton film
1: about the McDonald's
0: guy. And of course, going a bit more mainstream because that's been a very indie list. Rogue One. So that is not a bad little.
1: That's a
0: list.
1: Happy list of
0: that's
1: movies.
0: That's me going, okay.
1: Yeah. Let's do
0: Between now and Christmas is going to be good, film-wise, I think. Anyway, look, we've got to
1: wrap
0: the show up.
1: That was good fun, though.
0: I've got Doug Naylor, the writer, co-creator, and captain of Red Dwarf, an absolutely brilliant comedy that is back and is doing really well again. He's coming up right now.
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0: Doug Naylor, the legend, the enigma.
2: Legend's good. Just stick with legend.
0: Just stick with legend, yeah. I was going to say something about comedy establishment, but that sounds a bit stuffy and not at all sort of rock and roll, does
2: it? I'd fight you if you ever accuse us of being comedy establishment. We've never been comedy establishment.
0: The fact that you want to fight me proves that you're still punk. Thanks for joining us, by the way. I was so excited when I heard that we might be able to get you on the show. I am, and you probably hate someone my age saying this, but I grew up on your show, and it was a huge inspiration and influence on me. We're talking, of course, about Red Dwarf. And can you believe, this is my first proper question to you, Doug.
2: Okay.
0: Can you believe that the show has run for as long? I mean, let me word it this way. In the late 80s, if someone had said your show will be airing in 2016, would you believe that?
2: No, you would have thought they were on drugs. I thought it was going to be a hit, to be honest.
0: Did you?
2: Oh, yeah. I was very confident it was going to be a hit. But then I'm mad, and I was very confident. I didn't think there was anything like it. This is before anything's made.
0: Mm-hmm.
2: This is just based on the script. And I was thinking, actually, come in here, why was I so confident? And Alan Rickman had read the script, and he said it was the best script he'd read that year. It was like January the 2nd.
0: And no, was Alan a name back then?
2: Yeah, and Alan wanted to do it. Fred Molina wanted to do it. So we had some really heavyweight
0: names.
2: And so you thought, well, if these guys, you know, like it must, Rob and I, we're right. It's a really good script. But we were expecting it to look kind of like Star Wars rather than how it looked.
0: Yeah.
2: With all the grey wood and the, everything being quite cheap.
0: Wouldn't you say that was part of its charm in the early days?
2: Well, to answer the question of did I think it was going to be a success, I thought it was going to be a success because all these guys said this is they really like the script, and I thought it was going to look like Star Wars. So that the defense rests.
0: Yeah, there you okay. go. Your perception of things may have been a little bit.
2: And then when you actually got there, obviously it wasn't like that.
0: But it was a hit. But was it a hit off the bat?
2: Yeah, it was. It was a hit off the bat.
0: Was it? It
2: 5 million for the first show.
0: Oh my god!
2: But then it went down because people.
0: It was a hit and then a failure.
2: People wanted a science fiction comedy show, but then they saw it and they went, "Well, we don't want this one." And it slowly went down. You know, 1, 2, 3, 4, 5, 6, the 6 shows, and then we asked them. This is would be unheard of now. We asked them not to repeat it. And just to commission show the series 2. And there was a story that Michael Grade, who was at the time head of BBC 2, hope this story's true, and was moving over to Channel 4, and we shared the same agent with him. And our agent said, listen, before you go, do me a favour, will you commission a second series of Red Dwarf? There's no skin off your nose because you're off to Channel 4 anyway. And he went, yeah, fine. And supposedly he commissioned it. So,
0: do you know what? I sort of hate you because it is so hard to get stuff made. As I know you know, but you hear all these stories of what it was like in the 70s and 80s when people made gut sort of instinct. Decisions.
2: Yes.
0: Like you'd have heads of comedy or heads of channels that were like, fuck it, let's try it, let's see what happens. Yes.
2: People took chances.
0: And, you know, I know why they don't anymore because there's so much at stake and so it's so competitive, but you just wish there were people that were a bit more.
2: It was done, I think, with much broader strokes of, hey, we think you're funny, we like you. Mm-hmm. Okay, guys, what have you got for me? Go, you know, I need another hit series. That's what the head of comedy would say. But that's what Bill Cotton used to say. Go walk down the corridors of the BBC back in the day. And it was Perry and Croft, what have you got for me? I need another hit.
0: Yeah.
2: And they would go, okay, boom, and then they come up with another one. So it was done in a completely different way. Now, that Michael Gross story, I have no idea whether it's true. I hope it's true.
0: I hope it's true. Yeah. Well, I'll tell you what, the thing that is true, because you wouldn't misremember this or say this, is that the ratings dipped each week. That must have been such a stressful 6 weeks of your life, the day after the show, finding out it had gone down.
2: Yeah, yes, it was, but... there were no good reviews either.
0: Really?
2: All the reviews were terrible. This is just terrible. It's not funny. And then On the last show, there was a guy who worked for the Manchester Evening News called Ed Glynnett. I can remember his name still. And he said...
0: What's this, 20... almost 30 years later. Oh, my God. I love that you remember his name.
2: And he said Norman Lovett belonged in the pantheon of all-time comic greats. And he went on to say, no one's got Red Dwarf, but it's really, really good. Wow. I was like, wow. Wow, that's great. And then we had it recommissioned, possibly thanks to Michael.
0: Mm-hmm.
2: And then...
0: Or the agent.
2: Or the agent, yeah. And then we made series two, and we thought, we kind of know what we're doing there. Yeah. We got, you know, we could get some location stuff in. We've got more of a... slightly more of a budget, and then it kind of properly took off from...
0: Isn't it amazing the difference between what you know as a writer from series one to two?
2: Yeah.
0: And even maybe in the edit of the first series, absolutely. You're like, oh, God, we wouldn't do that again.
2: And also what you discover about the characters, mm-hmm. and just... I mean, we had such a bizarre situation because it was commissioned by BBC Manchester, but everyone lived in London.
0: Mm-hmm.
2: So
0: in
2: BBC London. So we'd have to catch a coach. We'd have this coach laid on that took us up to Manchester. So we'd rehearse in Acton all week.
0: Lots of drinking.
2: Lots of watching movies together. Actually, lots of bonding.
0: Yeah.
2: But you weren't really aware of that. And then they would arrive, and then they would basically go out and party like there's...
0: Yeah.
2: No tomorrow.
0: Oh, my God. Sounds like good times.
2: So it was a good times, yeah.
0: Can I just ask, going back, were you commissioned to write the script, or did you write it on spec, the very first one?
2: We wrote it on spec.
0: Yeah.
2: We wrote it on spec.
0: And was that usual back then, to do something on spec?
2: Well, the way I got into it was I read an article in the Daily Express in late 70s, and it was someone who had written this script on spec, he sent it to ITV, and they'd made it.
0: Yeah.
2: And I went to the pub that night with my mates, and I went, I had no idea it was so easy to get stuff on TV. That's why everything's so garbage, because you just write a script, and I reckon if it's probably quite good, it'll go on. Who knew it was that easy? And of course, it isn't.
0: Yeah.
2: But that's how it started. And we were doing Spitting Image, and we wanted to do our own thing. Wrote the script, sent one to John Lloyd, a copy to John Lloyd, a copy to Paul Jackson, who both read it, both liked it, talked about co-producing it, and then neither of them could sell it. Went to BBC London three times. They returned it down three times. Channel 4 wanted to do it as a film on 4.
0: Mm-hmm.
2: But we didn't want to do it as a film before. We thought it was a sitcom rather than a film, because we wanted to, you know, try and write a new kind of sitcom.
0: Mm-hmm.
2: And then, purely because there was a hole in Manchester's schedules that they couldn't fill, Paul Jackson happened to be there and said, what do you think of this? Read this. And they went, okay.
0: Again, another...
2: just pure being in the right place at the right time.
0: Oh, that's so good. Paul Jackson, of course, being somewhat of a legend himself in that era.
2: Well, he was fresh out of...
0: Shows.
2: Oh, yeah, he was fresh out of doing The Young Ones. Yeah. So he was... He and John Lloyd at the time were absolutely red-hot producers.
0: Yeah.
2: So you thought, if they both like it, there's no way this can't get made.
0: Yeah.
2: But no, they couldn't sell it for ages.
0: So I would say that the show has... I don't know if you feel like this is a fair observation, that the show feels like it's sort of gone back to its roots a bit. There's the obvious reason for saying that it's back in front of... I know this is the second series that it's been back in front of an audience.
2: We did... The first six series were all in front of an audience.
0: Yeah.
2: Series 7 we shot without an audience, but then played it to an audience.
0: Mm-hmm.
2: 8 was to an audience. And then we did Back to Earth for Dave, which was the first thing we did for Dave. And we couldn't afford an audience or sets. Because...
0: By the way, he said sets. With a T, not sex. We could
2: sets.
0: I know times have got tough, but...
2: It was 3.
0: Yeah.
2: We had about 3 sets.
0: Wow.
2: Because they actually really commissioned a clip show. And wanted a clip show with the guys in costume. And, you know, as Robert Llewellyn said, I'm not putting a mask on for 4 hours to go, remember this bit from Maroon?
0: Yeah, good for him.
2: Yeah, so it was like, what if we're going to get them in the costume, why don't we write a show? And maybe, and then they went, oh, okay, that's a fantastic idea. Will you do it? Okay, do 3. But, of course, the budget was teeny-weeny.
0: Yeah.
2: And so it was very, very difficult to do Red Dwarf as we know and love it.
0: So that's why it was back to Earth.
2: So that's why it was back to Earth.
0: So there weren't special effects and things.
2: Well, there were, but they were all mostly for free from an Australian guy called Mike Seymour. And Craig said, hey, I've been talking to the guys at Corrie, and there's probably no reason to do this, but if you want, you can come and film on the Corrie set.
0: I can't believe a show that was as huge as it was in its heyday, is having to do things ad hoc like that. That is mental.
2: So it's just sticking all these glue
0: in
2: these things.
0: It's like you've gone back to your student days.
2: No, it really was. It was. And Mike Seymour, the VisFX guy, runs this VisFX University, where he has students teaching him how to do all the various computers.

0: Must you have felt when you'd done this show that you had to scrimp and save and cut corners and not really do what you felt was true Red Dwarf, and then it just raked through the roof. I mean, you like broke records for like... Yeah.
1: They thought the decimal point was in the wrong place when the ratings came in. They thought it was 200,000. No, no, it's 2.5.
0: You know, 2.5. For people that don't know anything about ratings, which is why should you, but to get, I mean, very, hardly any digital channels even get to a million, let alone almost three, wasn't it?
1: They're about, and then there was a massive repeat thing. So I think it was 11 million people watched.
0: The Dave comeback.
1: Yeah.
0: That is so cool.
1: I mean, it's a lot of the same people watching it for five, six times. And maybe even hating it.
0: But having that culty audience, you get those people that will rewatch stuff. Yeah,
1: yeah, no matter how much
0: So what was the distance between when it was on BBC and...
1: There was a big old... God, it was about 10 years, I think, because that was when we were supposed to be doing the film.
0: Yeah, I was going to ask you about that.
1: And that just... Yeah.
0: The wilderness. So in your head, it had never gone, the show.
1: Oh, no. I mean,
0: you were very much still...
1: I mean, there was a point where we tried so hard with the film, and there'd been so many false starts, and it looks so often like we're about to make it. But then I'd been messed around big time by a lot of people, including a guy in Australia who claimed he'd been working on a massive Will Smith movie. And he had, what did he have? He pulled out of it and he had 20 million and he was looking to invest it in a movie. And he loved Red Dwarf and he was in Melbourne and I was in Queensland and wondered if we could get together to discuss this because he wanted to. And it was like, oh my God, all my dreams have come true. And he said, look, I'll fly up. I went, great, brilliant. Where shall I stay? Can I stay with you in your flat? And I went, yeah, there's some great hotels, great hotels in Surfers Paradise.
0: You've got 20 million, can afford a
1: and
0: hotel,
1: and he said,
0: mate.
1: Okay, yeah, right, no, fine, I'll stay in a hotel. And he said, who's paying for my plane fare? And I went, kind of, because you've got all the money, kind of thought it would be you. So I then called the producer.
0: Had the alarm bells wrong this, yeah.
1: I called the producer, said, guy, I'm almost convinced, he said, no, but just, you know, talk to him. So he called him, and then he called me back, and he said he claims to be, he's got 100 million altogether, he claims to be the Duke of Manchester, and he's got all his money from nobility. And I just went, that's just garbage. I'm from Manchester, there's no such thing as the Duke of Manchester, just, oh God, yeah, okay, of course, yeah. So anyway, I called the office and said, thanks for the great, you know, letting this lunatic have my number. I know there's no Duke of Manchester, just make sure there isn't a Duke of Manchester. So they called back and said, actually, Doug, there is a Duke of Manchester, and he moved to Melbourne back in 1937 or something. I was like, oh shit.
0: You said anything to him?
1: No. But you're suddenly like, he's eccentric, what's wrong with you?
0: Yeah.
1: And you just wanted to stay and be your bud, and you're going and you've been there.
0: And you've been a distrusting, paranoid.
1: So anyway, we called him back and said, look, we just need a bit of proof to prove that you are the Duke of Manchester and you've got all this money. And he went, well, look, I'm great friends with Kate Blanchett. Why not I give you Kate's number? And then you can talk to Kate. Kate will vouch for me and everything will be cool. So the producer called Kate Blanchett her number. It was engaged, curiously. And then 5 minutes later, he got through, and a lady answered the phone, holding a nose, saying, I'm terribly sorry, I've got a terrible cold at the moment, pretending to be Kate Blanchett.
0: This story is... Are you making this up?
1: No, it's from it. So anyway, he went, still wasting my time, bang, put the phone down. Nothing happened for about 4 or 5 days, and then the Duke called 4 or 5 days later. And said, how do you get on with Kate? And the producer went, just go away, stop annoying us. We know you're a fake, go away, leave us alone. And he went, that really was Kate. She was really hurt. She really did have a cold. And I'll prove to you I've got 100 million. How do you want me to do it? And he said, send me a bank statement with 100 million in it to prove it. And he went, okay, give me your fax number. And then half an hour later, this fax came through with 100 million in it. But what he'd done was, it just tipped out what was really in there and then typed over 100 million.
0: Oh my God. So an actually mentally ill person.
1: Apparently, he used to do this kind of thing quite a lot with bands going, you know,
0: just so he could hang out with them.
1: I mean,
0: the fact that he said, you went, prove that you're the Duke of Manchester, and he didn't have, like, documents, or, like, look, just go Google Duke of

0: He went, cool, Kate.
1: Yeah, yeah. Kate but what's interesting is how much you want to believe him.
0: Yeah, of course.
1: You so want to give him the benefit of the doubt. And you see all sorts of...
0: There's a lesson for all young filmmakers.
1: Yeah, there is.
0: Be wary of Dukes. I remember seeing pictures and going on the website and seeing you all doing makeup tests and things for the film. I mean, it obviously got quite close to...
1: We had read-throughs, we did storyboards, we had makeup tests, and the money was coming in. There was investment money there.
0: This wasn't the Duke, this was different...
1: No, this was like real
0: this was
1: real money.
0: Someone...
1: And I was sent to Australia to basically scout out the locations and redo the budget, and then the money was going to come in, and then it didn't.
0: I mean, it's so heartbreaking, isn't it? Because what do you know, you want to believe it, you put all that work in, and then what happens when it doesn't happen? Like, do you have to... I know this is a really boring question, but like, it must have cost money to make all the costumes and stuff.
1: Oh yeah, it cost a lot of money. I mean,
0: would you claim insurance or something?
1: No, that's just tough.
0: Really?
1: Yes, that's tough. That's just money down the drain.
0: Doug, do you need me to lend you some cash? I mean, wow.
1: It is very annoying.
0: So, in all those years, in the wilderness years,
1: the wilderness years,
0: you were just thinking of the film. Were you ever having conversations with the BBC? I mean, why the fuck didn't the BBC stump up some cash for a film?
1: Well, that's interesting, because we went back to... originally, the BBC said, I think the TV rights, we wanted $1 million for the TV rights, which is kind of like a normal average sort of deal, which would have obviously gone into the thing. And they went, yeah, fine. And then we went back and said, can we have $1 million for the TV rights? I mean, oh, no, things have changed now. We're not buying individual films. They've got to come in packages. And it was like, oh, so you're not in for the film then? No. Oh, okay. What about TV series? We could maybe do another TV series. Are you in for that? And then they had a little committee, and then they said they were no longer interested in the audience that Red Wolf formerly used to attract, unquote.
0: That's bizarre for two reasons. One, that they're not interested in that audience.
1: No,
0: like,
1: so that audience,
0: we'd actually rather you don't watch our TV station.
1: Yeah,
0: but secondly, that audience, because I was going to ask you about this, that audience are what makes Hollywood live and breathe right now. Like the comic book, the Comic Con world. Was that stuff there when you guys first started out?
1: No. God, science fiction was like this really...
0: Yeah, it's like the kid in the bedroom.
1: Oh, my God. You go in. When we went in, we had a meeting with the head of comedy. I went, science fiction comedy. You know, this is a whole genre that's not really been exploited. Yeah. And he went, what about Hitchhiker's Guide? Yeah, absolutely. And look how successful Hitchhiker's Guide is. And we went, look at Star Wars. All these films
0: are
1: massive. He went, our friends across the pond. We went, oh, yeah? And there's a real... opportunity here to do a more character-based comedy than Hitchhikers, brilliant though that was. I sort of stepped on Sunny in Space, and he went, oh, okay, all right, okay. And then he got it, but wouldn't commission Red Wolf, which we'd written. He said, okay, I'll commission you to do something else.
0: Weirdo.
1: Yeah.
0: I mean, I love the early... I love every sort of weird incarnation it became, you know. Right. It feels like it's gone through a...
1: Sure. Sure.
0: You know, the early years, the Steptoe and Son sort of year, and then it became probably what we now know of it. I had I was writing a show with another comedy writer-performer, and we had a long conversation about sort of a heated debate about whether you can have very story-heavy comedies, whether the story gets in the way of jokes and things. And your show is an absolute perfect shining example of that you can. I mean, there aren't that many, but the fact that you had so many concepts, twists and turns, and yet a billion gags as well, like proper gags, you know, it's there aren't that many shows that have cracked that.
1: No, it's interesting. I mean, we were told at the beginning to avoid science fiction in our science fiction comedy because people didn't like science fiction. And we went, oh, okay. All right, okay, does this mean if it means we'll get it commissioned? Oh, right, fine.
0: Yeah, yeah.
1: Well, we'll make a note of that.
0: And how do you do that? How do you hide the science fiction
1: and
0: in
1: so
0: a
1: you
0: science?
1: Go, it's going to be like Steptoe and Son in Space. Oh, okay. except you'll do this thing with Future Echoes in show two where they'll have this weird conversation that won't make any sense, and then they'll go around in a circle and come back and it'll all make... So we just ignored it, but lied and basically said that's
0: well
1: what it's going to be.
0: An example of when lying is
1: lying
0: good.
1: Lying is good.
0: What was the film going to be? What was story were you... I read one of the books. This is how... I was... What was the book that...
1: The first one was called Infinity Welcome to Careful
0: Drivers.
1: It was
0: the one that Back to Reality was sort of similar to... Back to Life.
1: Better than Life, with the 2 feet on the cover.
0: Which, by the way... You know, obviously, virtual reality is becoming...
1: It's
0: going to be big soon.
1: It's going to be really big.
0: Do you think people are going to... You know, we're in danger of what happens in the book? Because people are starting... They forget to eat and piss themselves.
1: I mean, that's the thing. If virtual reality becomes better than real reality for people, that's going to be...
0: They're going to die with a headset on.
1: They're going to stay in there, aren't they?
0: Of course. I mean, it's such a brilliant concept.
1: Yeah.
0: And the fact, and I think, didn't you? You won a shitload of awards for that episode back to. Did you?
1: No, we didn't.
0: No. In my mind, you did. In my bedroom, I presented you with awards just because I was so blown away by it. But how do you do that? How do you write something that has. Like, what's your process? Do you think of stories first and then just the gags come as you're writing it? Or. Because they're pretty.
1: I mean, back in the day when I used to write it with Rob, I mean, we'd sit in a room and just talk. And then they would come out in a variety of different, oh, why don't we do this? Oh, that's a good character idea. That's a cool science fiction. And I used to have a book and I'd write all the ideas down. And I have like 300 ideas.
0: And when you say talk and have ideas, you mean about like concepts and...
1: It'll be concepts. Say they met a load of waxworks. And something happened. Oh, okay, waxworks, but idea. Yeah, and we, without really exploring them, we'd just write the list, or I'd write the list, and be, you know, 300, 400. And then it was like, okay, now let's decide on a show. And then we go back down the list, and then boom, boom, boom. And then one where we go, oh, no, we both really like that. We think there's something in that. And then we discuss it and explore it more.
0: And then the comedy element, like the sort of more interplay between the characters, just came when you started writing?
1: That would come... Yeah, that would come as we wrote it.
0: Yeah. I don't think the BBC quite realised that they were getting two for the price of one back then. Like, comedy writers and science fiction writers. Like, now, because high concept stuff's such a big industry.
1: And it wasn't back then.
0: No.
1: No.
0: They didn't know. And so, and remind me at the time what the sort of figures were back then. Like the peak ones?
1: Oh, our biggest was at the end of Series 8, and we got 8 million on BBC Two.
0: That's so cool.
1: Which I think is still the biggest for a comedy on BBC Two.
0: So what else do you do when you're not red dwarfing? Or is that
1: mostly
0: your life?
1: No. I've written 12. We've recorded series 11 and series 12.
0: Mm-hmm.
1: And I've written all 12 of those and directed them. So that's taken up a massive chunk of the last God knows how long. Before that, I did a pilot for BBC One with Hugh Dennis. And a few other projects in the works. But I put them all on hold to do Red Dwarf 11 and 12, yeah.
0: And do you still have the same passion and...
1: I don't think you could write it unless you do, especially because it is such a commitment.
0: Yeah, yeah.
1: And so you've got to be enthusiastic and you've got to genuinely want to do it or else, God, you can't.
0: Did you ever fall out of love with it? Did you ever
1: never. Really? Never. No, I've always...
0: That's cool.
1: Yeah, I've always really liked it. I mean, there'll be things you go, oh, I regret we did that in that way, or can we fix that? But not, I'm just sick to the back teeth of it.
0: Yeah.
1: No.
0: That's brilliant.
1: Yeah.
0: Well, how amazing it must be to have something that you've... I know this is a very odd comparison, but I remember watching an interview with Sylvester Stallone, and I see you two in very similar...
1: Look just like him.
0: You look just like him. No, and he said, obviously Rocky is the thing he'll be remembered for forever. He went through a phase of hating that was what people always referenced.
1: Right.
0: And he so desperately... And then he came back round after, I don't know, like 10 years or something, going, hang on. To create anything that has as long a life as this, that people love that much, is amazing.
1: Yeah, I mean, the thing about Rocky, there is a sort of, until maybe Creed, but there is a formula too.
0: Yeah.
1: It's the underdog fight, it's the boom, boom, boom, and then someone wins at the end. With Red Dwarf, any idea you can fit into that.
0: Yeah.
1: So
0: that's what's so great
1: about
0: it.
1: So that's, it's an open-ended thing, so you can always turn those characters into, you know.
0: Do you? Can I talk about the fact that it used to be written by the two of you, and you know, what happened there? Was there ever a point when, from what I understand, Rob just decided he was, you know,
1: we never actually had cross words at all. Did
0: great.
1: The first six series, and then to be fair, he wanted to leave before series one had been recorded.
0: Really?
1: Yeah, which was...
0: He just didn't like
1: mad.
0: Being involved in good things.
1: He just wanted to go his own way.
0: Yeah.
1: And we'd rehearsed all six shows, but the electrician strike had knocked it out.
0: The famous electrician strike of 1986.
1: Yes, that one. And so we had an opportunity to rewrite the scripts based on what we'd learned in all those rehearsals.
0: Mm-hmm.
1: And he didn't really want to do that. He wanted to just discuss why we shouldn't write together anymore. And then,
0: my God.
1: I know, it was just so frustrating and so mental. So that was the first one. And then the second one was, I can't remember what series it was, about three or four. And then I got an opportunity to produce Spitting Image, and I called him and went, I'll take it if you don't want to come back and write. And he said, okay, I'll come back. Not that he'd really gone anywhere.
0: Yeah.
1: He just stayed
0: But it was always looming, this possibility.
1: And then we were doing a series called The Ten Percenters.
0: I remember that.
1: And he didn't want to write with me, fully didn't want to write with me. So I wrote three, and then he wrote three, and his three, they wanted to rewrite. The director wanted him to rewrite them, and shortly after that he left.
0: So it sounds to me like he just didn't enjoy writing, maybe?
1: I don't know. And what was good about that was my agent at the time said, I'll sort it out.
0: Yeah.
1: I went, okay, I'll come in with you to talk to Rob. And he went, no, leave it to me, I'll sort it out. So he went in, came out, and said, right, fine, I've sorted it out. Brilliant, what happened? He said, Rob's left. I went, okay. who's writing these other three shows then? There were four shows, actually, it was four shows. And he went, you are. And I went, but we've got, that means I've got to write a show a week for the next 4 weeks. But yeah, you'll do it.
0: You said you'd sort it out.
1: Yeah,
0: this wasn't the kind of sort it out I was hoping for.
1: That was him sorting it out.
0: Wow.
1: And I just moved house, and we got all these, they're like IKEA bookshelves.
0: Mm.
1: And I had a lot of videos and DVDs, videos I think it was at the time.
0: Mm-hmm.
1: And I had 12 of these flat packs in my, it was just a room, it wasn't an office, it was a room. And every time I couldn't get an idea, I would build a flat pack bookcase. But just very shortly, I had 12 of these things, which we couldn't get out of the room because I just built without thinking about that. But hey.
0: So that means you 12 times couldn't come up with an idea.
1: You're
0: giving away too much.
1: I know.
0: You're giving away too much.
1: Those bookshelves with hammers and stuff. And so we had to
0: look. And then, was there ever a point where that it was considered the show may not go on?
1: No, because the boys wanted to do it. Rob agreed not to be involved in it, and then we made series seven. And that was a kind of interesting situation because I wanted to write all series seven myself,
0: mm-hmm.
1: but having not written a series myself, it was difficult to go, hey, I tell you what, why don't I just write all of them?
0: Difficult.
1: I was worried, like, God, they'll think this guy's ego's, the size of Guatemala, you know. So I can't do that. And so then you realise you've actually lost control of the thing,
0: mm-hmm.
1: you know, in a really quite fundamental way.
0: Yeah.
1: And it's taken a little while to fully get that back. And I think now with 11 and 12, it's...
0: It definitely feels to me like
1: That's why it is like that, because we I mean, originally with Dave, with Back to Earth, it wasn't 30 minutes. You can't tell stories in 22 minutes, in a Red Dwarf story at least.
0: Yeah.
1: You know, so you need
0: those extra six.
1: You need those. And that's what Galton Simpson used to say about the Steptoes. It makes a massive difference to have those 6-7 minutes.
0: Mm-hmm.
1: And then we didn't have any location filming. And that makes all the difference. And we only had a couple of sets to start with. Whereas back in the day, we had those all stored and you just bring them out.
0: Yes.
1: They all wound up in the skips.
0: So the first couple of recordings, that must have been a buzz. People must have loved.
1: No, absolutely. Yeah. I mean, there's always been a buzz about Red Horse, to be honest. When we advertised tickets for Back to Earth, it crashed the site, internet site, that they were on, and they'd all gone within, I think, 30 seconds or something. Absolutely nuts.
0: Wow.
1: Yeah.
0: It's good. It gives me a warm feeling knowing that the love is out there.
1: There is.
0: I mean, you've created something that is genuinely in the, I think, in the history books in a way. And you've created, we were just talking before we went on air about how you've created, even like, what was the thing you were telling me, that there was a list of swear words published in the
1: I think it was in the Independent. I only glanced through it, yeah.
0: They were rating
1: swear words,
0: the severity of swear words. Yes. And we were like, well, you invented a swear word, Smeg, that people actually use.
1: It didn't make it.
0: But that's quite, that must be quite cool. Was there a time?
1: It's not my proudest achievement.
0: Is it?
1: It's not, no.
0: I think it is, secretly. I mean, but more than all those amazing, cleverly written storylines, it's the one. No.
1: Yeah.
0: Now, we often ask our guests to pick a guilty pleasure film or TV show, just to, you know, it's a fun thing to do to see if there's something that they. It sort of falls into two categories. Either a show that they know is terrible, or a film they know is bad, but they love, or something that they think is misunderstood is actually a piece of, you know, art. You've picked something I think probably falls into the former of those two.
1: Art, isn't it?
0: Okay. Which is a film I always remember when I was a bit younger, like, everyone always saying is considered one of the worst movies ever made. What is the film? Why don't you tell everyone
1: it's
0: what you've...
1: Attack of the Killer Tomatoes.
0: Yeah. And it's your guilty pleasure because...
1: Because it doesn't work. Because tomatoes don't kill. And there's no... They need mouths or something, don't they, to kill people?
0: Oh, come on. Just, you write science fiction. How dare you be so logical about...
1: They just roll on them a bit.
0: Yeah.
1: And the tomatoes don't look that tomato-y.
0: That's true.
1: So, yeah, I did.
0: But you enjoyed it, though.
1: I was jealous of it, thinking, God, I wish I'd thought of that. We would have used it.
0: Yeah, I could imagine that in there. I've got a feeling George Clooney was in a sequel to one of those films. Return of the Killer.
1: Oh.
0: Yeah, in his early...
1: Oh, right.
0: Because when he became a star, it was one of his sort of stories was that he had done so much bad TV and films.
1: Right.
0: I'm sure he was in, like, the fourth sequel to a Killer Tomato movie.
1: Right, because Jack Nicholson did a lot of those Roger Corman B-movie things.
0: Right, yeah. Easy Rider.
1: Pre-Easy Rider. Yeah.
0: Well, I think that definitely is a guilty pleasure. and if people listening want to check it out, go for it. I mean, it's probably due a remake, isn't it?
1: It probably is, yeah.
0: So you've got, the show is currently airing. The third episode went out last night. You've got, so that's three more.
1: Yeah.
0: And it's doing really well, yeah?
1: It's doing fantastically.
0: Brilliant.
1: The response has been absolutely amazing.
0: Excellent.
1: There are a few people think there's a paradox, by the way, in last night's show. I just wanted to say those weren't Lister's kidneys in the jar, okay?
0: Okay.
1: So there wasn't a paradox. Anyway, so
0: for those people that didn't sleep last night,
1: we've had some fantastic reviews in the old girl, but there's a paradox.
0: Okay,
1: it's like, no, there isn't.
0: No, good. We've had that. It's been on everyone's lips. Doug, it's been such a pleasure. I could have chatted to you for years and years.
1: It's been lovely to talk to you, Dan.
0: And good luck with the rest of the show.
1: Thank you very much.
0: Well, good luck with that. And we're going to play out with the theme tune. Well, thanks very much, Doug.
1: Okay,
0: thank you.
1: Lovely talking to you, Dan. Cheers.

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1: Oh my gosh, that went incredibly well. I hit that intro. Hit it out of the park. Hello and welcome. I guess it is Dave Hill's podcasting incident with me, Dave Hill, the pride of Cleveland and beyond. For example, earlier today at Gatwick Airport, a man offered me a lozenge in the toilets. He said it was a lozenge. Am I saying that right? Lozenge. I haven't slept it since the 80s. Anyway, but I'm really excited. I'm here in London today recording Dave Hill's podcasting incident right here at Foobar Radio. I'm going to take some water. I think the entire show is going to be me basically battling health issues. I'm perfectly healthy and no one has to be concerned. But in the last 24 hours, I woke up in Milwaukee yesterday. That's in Wisconsin. It's where Happy Days... No, yeah. Wait, Happy Days and Laverne and Shirley were set in Milwaukee. And then because for whatever reason, I had to fly back... Well, I had to fly back to New York to fly to London. But for whatever reason, whoever booked the ticket decided to route me through... Atlanta, which I was really grateful for, because that's not even slightly on the way. And anyway, I hope to tell... I should save this story for my memoirs when I'm 80 years old. But before we get into all that, joining me, I don't know if you can hear his air of... I would say it's equal parts calm and menace. Mark Mayer.
2: Hello.
1: Thank you for joining me. You've joined me here live in studio before when we've done the goddamn Dave Hill show.
2: Yes,
1: but this
2: I have.
1: Show could not possibly be more different. You won't recognize it at all as being similar to the... Actually, it's just both shows, just me rambling until it's time to stop.
2: Okay.
1: You would think that I would latch on to some format where I, you know, hey, let's see what's going on in the news.
2: Yeah.
1: You know what I mean?
2: Yeah.
1: One of those things that would get me like a drive time show. Can you hear my mouth sounds?
2: I can hear the noises coming, the words
1: it's
2: coming out of my mouth.
1: Words coming out of my mouth. Out of my head.
2: There's no extraneous clicking or whirring or...
1: Because what I am just... you know, when you haven't slept in like 48 hours and your senses start to...
2: Do you feel a little bit sort of out of body, Dave? Like,
1: yeah.
2: You know what I mean? Like you're here, but you're not here. You might be saying these words, but you might not be saying these
1: like
2: words.
1: Like I'm watching this.
2: Yes, you're watching yourself.
1: Because, I tried to take a nap earlier. I was taking a nap over in Islington. That's one of the neighborhoods here in town.
2: Mm. Thank you for not saying Islington.
1: No, who would do that?
2: I don't know. The same person would probably say lozenge, not lozenger.
1: It's lozenger?
2: Well, it might be. I'm trying to mess with your fatigued head. That's which isn't nice. I've got no idea. Lozenge.
1: Isn't that not what you call them here?
2: What worried me was that he offered to you in a toilet.
1: Well, yeah.
2: Could he not have waited till you're outside of the toilet?
1: I always think that, you know, when I'm approached in toilets, and that's what, for my American listeners, that's what we call over here on this side of the pond. In America, it's bathroom or restroom.
2: Because in America, toilet would be actually you'd be physically in the toilet.
1: Yeah, yeah.
2: Correct?
1: So it sounds crazy. If you were saying you would sound if in America, if you were in the toilet, it would sound like you were standing
2: splashing.
1: In the porcelain bowl.
2: Yeah.
1: So it sounds, even though you guys, when I say you guys, I mean all of Great Britain.
2: Yep, thank you. I like to represent everyone.
1: Are more sophisticated for the most part than Americans.
2: If we were standing in the toilet, we'd have a cup of tea with us.
1: Yeah, yeah.
2: That would be the British way.
1: Yeah. Oh, it's lozenge. Yeah, it's we're getting Natalie here has the sweetened medicated tablet is spelled lozenge, L-O-Z-E-N-G-E, and pronounced lozenge.
2: You were right.
1: In standard English. Though now, when I say it out loud... However, the Oxford English Dictionary says a variant spelling, lozenger, is present in the U.S. and Northern England.
2: Maybe it's people...
1: There we have it.
2: people from the city of Lozenge are called Lozengers.
1: Is there...
2: No, there's not.
1: Not to plug my new book that's out October 8th, mm-hmm. all over the world, and you can pre-order it now.
2: Thank you.
1: Parking the Moose. I'm begging everyone everywhere. But in the book is about my travel, and I'm not using this as a segue to talk about my book, Mark. I want to talk about you.
2: Thank you.
1: But the whole time I was in... The book is about my travels through Canada. And so many towns there, like Halifax, Nova Scotia, I thought they would be called Halifaxians. They're called Haligonians.
2: That's wrong.
1: Moose Jaw, Saskatchewan, I thought Moose Jawians.
2: Moose Jawians.
1: They're Moose Javians. Or wow. Javians or Javians. I don't know. But there's a V, which is nuts.
2: Yeah.
1: And it goes on from there. Winnipeg, people from Winnipeg, Manitoba.
2: Winnipegians?
1: That's what I thought.
2: Yeah.
1: Winnipeggers.
2: Oh, that's wrong.
1: That's totally wrong. So anyway, but enough about that. Let's focus as much as I ever do. How are you, Mark?
2: I'm good. I'm very well.
1: What's been going on with you? I haven't seen you in it's always too long.
2: It is.
1: Even when it's been recent, it's not. It's never soon enough.
2: I feel that
1: enough.
2: Way too, Dave. I enjoy your company. I enjoy you sleeping.
1: Likewise.
2: On my floor.
1: I know. Yeah.
2: Even when you don't want to. That's the particular joke.
1: I know. Sometimes I'm like,
2: kicking
1: but there's a bed right there. Yeah. Wouldn't that be okay? And
2: no,
1: you're like, no.
2: That would be as interesting an anecdote.
1: No. The stories. Yeah, it's all for the stories.
2: I entered a competition, Dave. That's my only big news. Which was a comedy.
1: Oh, I'd like to hear about
2: competition,
1: that.
2: For comedians up and down the country. And about,
1: comedians here in England.
2: Yes. Correct.
1: Uh-huh.
2: And I made it to the final. I don't want to drag the story out, so let's cut to the chase. I won.
1: You won?
2: I won with my 10 minutes of comedy gold.
1: That seems unbelievable to me.
2: Thank you.
1: No, I kid. Well, you're hilarious.
2: No, you're speaking on behalf of all listeners.
1: No, you're hilarious, so there's no... you're a hilarious
2: I'm
1: man.
2: Dry.
1: You're a handsome man.
2: Thank you.
1: I think that's why we get along.
2: Yeah.
1: Very dry. Sometimes... I'm told the audience often doesn't get my jokes until the drive home. Hmm. Sometimes weeks later. Okay. They're like, oh yeah.
2: That was, yeah.
1: Oh,
2: Winnipegians.
1: Winnipegians. What was the name of the contest? Just so we can get verification.
2: Famous, well, people can Google it. Petworth, a little place in, I believe in Sussex, a little village. And they decided every year to Petworth Fringe Festival.
1: Beautiful this time of year.
2: It's gorgeous, particularly nice for pets. They ran this competition, and it was lots of fun, and it was nice because you had to be 10 minutes. If you went over, you'd be out of the competition.
1: Really?
2: Mm.
1: What if you went under?
2: You'd be also.
1: I don't want to think about it.
2: But the nature of comedy competitions isn't great, is it, Dave?
1: No, I mean I'm generally against. Yeah. Unless I win, and then I'm like, well, that's a good contest.
2: Hmm.
1: Yeah, if I win, anything that chooses me, though at the same time, I was just thinking about this because I was reading something on the internet, on Instagram, I think there was like some movie and it was like, there's going to be screenings and afterwards there's going to be panels moderated by, and then it's a list of like 5 people I know, or most of them I know. And then my first reaction was, well, why wasn't I asked to do this? Like, I'm not as good as them, I guess. And
2: yeah.
1: No one asked me to. And then I thought about it and I was like, well, no, I do get asked to do things like that all the time. And had I been asked, I would have immediately thought, what kind of shitty movie is this that they asked me?
2: Yeah.
1: You so know.
2: It's the not being asked.
1: That's yeah. It's as my therapist says, it's the Groucho Marx. You don't want to be a member of a club that would have you.
2: As a member.
1: But I'm working on all that. We're going to go to a song. I'm getting notes here. I don't know if this is a bad sign, like things are going poorly. I don't think it's a reflection on you.
2: I personally think that we've immediately, instantly, under some pressure, being on FUBAR Radio, have bonded and have had great rapport. So I think a song can only interrupt this joyous banter.
1: I've selected some music hastily. and Randomly.
2: Is that the name of the band?
1: Hastily and Randomly. But let's well, we were just talking about the Smoke Fairies because Catherine from Smoke Fairies often joins me here.
2: Not today.
1: She cannot today for reasons I can't even get into.
2: I think she was asked to be on a panel that you weren't invited to be
1: probably
2: on.
1: That's exactly what it is.
2: Callback.
1: So I'll play some Smoke Fairies just to spite her. That'll show her. Do I have to hit a certain button or do I just hit play? Let's try hitting play, see where that gets me. It worked.

0: Yes, smoke fairies. We've seen birds. I think I've played that show, that song, more times than "Stairway to Heaven" in life or something. Not that I've. Anyway, let's keep moving. I'm sorry. I haven't slept in a couple days. Your mic is on.
1: Oh, I can see. I'm intrigued. Why haven't you been sleeping?
0: I should give you a proper intro.
1: Well, you should really, because I've dressed for the occasion. Not that any asshole can see me. I mean, what was the reason I did this? Mark is literally eyeball fucking me right now. Hi, Mark.
2: Hello.
1: Sorry about that. There we go.
2: Your eyeballs are wearing condoms.
0: Who can blame him?
1: They should. The diseases you could get, darling, just from staring, let me tell you.
0: Joining me, if you have, I'm Mark Mayer.
3: Hello.
0: Petworth Comedy Festival
3: Fringe
0: winner.
3: Fringe Festival winner.
0: I don't know why I said Winiver. That's, but winner.
3: Because you were thinking of Winnipeg earlier, and yeah, in your mind merged.
0: Exactly. You're the best at
3: I'm
0: the, comedy.
3: I'm number one.
0: Well, of the people on the contest, because seated right next to you is Ed Knight, whose new show, Jokes of Love and Hate, begins at the Pleasance Beside.
4: Yeah.
0: July 31st through August 25th at the Edinburgh Fringe Festival.
4: Thank you.
0: And we're going to talk about that more shortly. And then going around the horn, the first voice you heard, at, I guess besides mine, when, after we came back from the song, was Baby Lame.
1: That's right.
0: Who, where do I start? I saw you get on the elevator when I walked in the building, and I thought, please let this have something to do with me.
1: I'm here for just you, darling.
0: Thank you.
1: No one else, just you.
0: You're bringing a tremendous amount of heat. you have green, like fluorescent green patent leather pumps, are they?
1: They're kind of, yeah.
0: Like
1: stacked heel.
0: Stacked heel.
1: Mm. I'm wearing lots of color, everybody, for those of you that can't see me. It's beautiful. It's literally, Mark is still staring at me. Take it all in, baby.
0: Yeah,
1: take
0: it's
1: it all
0: a
1: in.
0: Lot. You're bringing
1: Do you know
0: a,
1: what?
0: A
1: just
0: lot.
1: What people need in London, just after Pride Week, another fucking drag queen. Well, I'm here for your visual. Not for your visual. Your what do you call it when people listen to you? Is it?
0: Oral pleasure.
1: Your oral pleasure. That's why I'm here, everybody.
0: And A-U-R-A-L.
1: Yeah.
0: Or whatever.
1: Yeah.
0: Or whatever.
1: Yeah.
0: See where the night takes us.
1: I'm
0: whatever.
1: Next to you.
0: Yeah.
1: We can go there if
0: We're
1: you want.
0: Here.
1: Yeah.
0: We're here.
3: Here to stay.
0: And you also have leather biker sort of gloves on too.
1: Yeah.
0: I like that you have a softer side and then a harder side.
1: Yeah, probably. We all have that, don't we? I just like to visualize it.
0: Yeah, I love that.
1: Yeah.
0: Yeah, it's sort of like the yin and the yang and all that. And then you've brought beer with you.
1: I brought
0: which is
1: beer
0: a nice
1: for
0: touch.
1: Us. Are we going to crack one open?
0: Sure,
1: nothing
0: why not?
1: Nothing works better than on live radio than drinking beer for the
0: people
1: listeners.
0: Love it. People
1: yeah,
0: love it.
1: Yeah, let's crack one open. Open it up, honey. Do something.
0: Probably the first
4: have
0: thing.
4: An opener.
0: Oh.
3: Oh,
4: I have like a whole.
1: We were just discussing, they're not really chilled, but in the summer you don't really drink chilled beer anyway, do you?
0: Go out. Okay. Are you going to have one?
1: Yeah, I definitely want one.
0: I'll send them around. Wait, these are probably twist off, aren't they? No.
1: No, pop it off.
0: I'll send it around.
1: Lagunita beer, everybody. What's this one called? Indian. I've drank so much of this shit, literally. The whole week, last week, I've just been drinking this stuff.
0: Yeah.
1: So all of the different flavors, it's delicious, everybody.
4: Are you sponsored by this company?
1: I should be.
4: Oh, man.
1: No, I'm actually working for them for an event.
4: There you go,
1: take one, darling.
3: Wait, am I right? There's a beer festival, baby? Is that right?
1: That's correct. Yes, it's the Lagunitas Beer Festival, which is happening this Saturday at the Flatiron Square by London Bridge. And it's just. Have you heard about it before?
3: Is that kind of near where the big market is?
1: By the Borough Market. There's like an area there.
0: Wait, when does this start?
1: It's starting Saturday. This Saturday.
0: This
3: You're leaving
0: Saturday.
3: Sunday, so you...
1: This Saturday. But remember, we're live, everyone. So it's
0: right,
1: this Saturday.
0: This Saturday, so I'll be gone. But, oh boy, if I were here, I would be there.
1: Well, do you like the circus? What are your memories of going to the circus? Tell me.
0: I was cornered by a clown. I don't want to get into it. Yeah, I like a nice circus.
1: Yeah? Nice circus.
0: No, I like a wayward circus.
1: Okay.
0: One where not everyone's going to get out alive.
2: One where the trapeze artists have a shitload of beer and will just fall off at the start.
0: Yeah, yeah.
1: They're so depressed, aren't they, in those circuses? You know the ones that we had when we were little? I look at this one because he's about my age. He's older than us, just say.
2: Yeah,
1: but you know what I mean. Did you have the animals at your circus, like the elephants?
0: Yeah. I think they stopped that in America. No more animals. No more, I don't know where they draw. Maybe dogs can just still do it because they...
1: Well, you see, that's what we're doing with this circus. No children are allowed, which is the best thing ever.
0: I love that. You in add all scenarios.
2: If there's one group of people that the circus is not for, it's for children.
0: Yeah.
1: I actually think that's a true statement. They are ungrateful when they watch the children. I just want to... fuck the children.
0: No, that's the wrong way to...
1: Yeah, that's definitely the wrong thing to say. But
0: well, plus we got to stay on brand. We got to stay...
2: The official position of Lagunitas IPA is fuck the children.
1: Oh, yeah. But listen, this circus, though...
0: We have
1: replaced the children. We have replaced the animals. And we have brought the freaks into this. We have some amazingly weird, wonderful, wacky acts that are happening. There's someone that hangs weights from their eyelids.
0: I'm in. Oh. I'm listening.
1: They walk around literally with their eyeballs
0: Their eyelids sag all
1: just
0: the time?
1: Just sagging all the way down, and you just see their eyeball exposed.
0: The bottom one. Yeah, what's the big deal?
1: Deal when you mix it with live music?
0: No,
1: I'm
0: free just
1: beer.
0: Kidding. No, it sounds...
1: God, you're criticizing my event.
0: I'm in. No, okay, I'm all in.
2: Right, when you said the eyes were like sort of drooping, you know when like a cartoon character sees like a big pie that looks really nice and their eyes come out and go really long.
1: That would be good. Maybe for the one next year we could
0: I have follow up questions. With the weights hanging on the eyelids, do their eyelids hang weirdly all the time?
1: Yeah, I guess so. I think there's a little bit of elasticity in it, but essentially it's a bit of a droop going on. Yeah.
0: But 100%
1: that's the price you pay for being a sideshow freak. Do you know what I mean?
0: Yeah, I guess so. Mm. Wait, so where are you from?
1: Your dreams.
0: This is true. You're not wrong.
1: Don't try to find out who I am. I'm a fictional character.
0: No, I'm not going to try to... But in my sleep-deprived state, it took me up until a few sentences ago to be like, wait, you're not from England.
1: That's correct.
0: You're probably...
1: I've been around, though.
0: You've been around. Oh, I don't doubt that.
3: I think it's all a sham, and I think Baby Lane's actually from Birmingham. Hello, all right.
1: Birmingham,
0: yes. The Paris of the Midlands.
3: Well, all right. Circus.
1: All right. Circus.
3: Pretending not to be able to do the accent. Baby.
1: Oh, you got me. Damn you.
3: See, that was the eyeballs staring at us.
2: Well, there are actually 19 Birminghams in North America, so one of those could be the case. 19 times more likely.
0: There's 19 Birminghams?
2: There's 21 Birminghams. 19 of them are in North America, and one is a crater on the moon. Oh, the other one is obviously a crater in the Midlands.
0: Where did you come armed with this
1: information? Is that in your show?
2: It should be.
1: It should
2: right?
1: be. All
2: right,
1: it should I'll be in a section. Right. Right.
0: That's going to be my show for Edinburgh. Next one, 21 Birminghams.
2: To go.
0: Yeah.
2: And that's a solid crew tribute out.
0: Wait, so how do you have that information at the ready? That seems weird to me.
2: Loss of free time and loss of a CBD flower that I bought off the internet.
0: CBD flower?
2: Yeah, it's like weed, but with like all the THC bred out.
0: So it just
2: like smoking a long.
1: Oh, so you don't bake with it?
2: No.
1: Oh, okay.
2: No, it makes you sort of like want to lie down and like just sort of go down a Wikipedia hole. It makes it a lot easier to do that. And now I know how many Birminghams there are.
0: Oh wow! And where are you from originally?
2: South London.
0: Oh, where about?
2: Streatham. SW16.
1: Oh, that's like proper south, isn't it?
2: Yeah. South, the nether realms.
0: That's the...
1: Do you still live there?
2: Yeah,
3: well, you know what they call it, David? They want to make it posh. They call it St. Eretham.
0: What?
3: St. Eretham. They abbreviate Streatham for St. S-T. Eretham.
2: It started getting gentrified. St. Eretham?
3: It's a wordplay.
0: That sounds like a St. Eretham, like the sideshow guy injured his St. Eretham. You know, doing... You know what I'm saying? No, let's keep moving.
3: Sure. It's a bit like, in North
0: it
3: London...
0: It seems like something, you know...
3: Centuritum. In North
0: like
3: London,
0: they have... perineum.
3: They have Crouch End, which I used to live in, and I hated the name because it sounded like a disease, Crouch End, so we called it Crouchon. Crouchon sounds exotic.
0: I like Crouch End. That's a night out to me.
3: You've got some
0: not
3: medical
0: the place,
3: condition.
0: But the medical condition.
2: I find like St. Rethan is the kind of like no that's from there calls it that.
3: Yeah, it's like
2: a,
3: hate it.
2: It's like a fun joke that all the people who have like opened coffee shops replacing all the like the locally owned like amenities I think is like a fun thing to say.
3: You don't like my coffee?
2: I feel like I'm being a bit of a boner on this, a boner kill on this show now.
0: No,
2: I love it. It's
3: fun. Straight 18 Birmingham, place. St. Rethan.
2: 19 in North America, oh, okay. 18 in the States. Oh, used to be 21.
3: Used to live the rain, man.
2: Yeah, I bet you're not fucking regret getting on this radio show now. Oh, Billy Birmingham's over here.
0: You blew it
2: with a great chat.
1: Billy mesmerized.
0: Let's focus, though. We need to focus.
1: Okay, yeah.
0: If you guys don't promote... I want you guys to feel the full Dave Hill effect.
1: Okay, yeah.
0: Of
1: okay.
0: When you come on my show and talk about what you're doing, and then... It sells out, basically. It's this career-making move coming here, as you can imagine. Let's start with you, Ed.
2: Hi.
0: Is this your... How many... Have you done The Fringe before?
2: Yeah, it's my third hour.
0: Third?
2: Yeah.
0: That's bonkers to me. Like,
2: yeah?
0: In America... Well, like, here in the UK, like, it seems like everyone cranks out a new hour every year.
2: Yeah.
0: In America, like... Most comedians will never get to 1 hour in their entire career.
2: Well, yeah, it's an interest. I was at the Melbourne Comedy Festival and I talked to a lot of American comics about it. I think just because the expectations are slightly different. Like, this is my third hour, not just my third hour, but my third hour in 3 consecutive years.
0: That's amazing.
2: Which is, but it's not the same as like American comics will hone the same hour of gags, I've found,
0: for a
2: long time
0: years.
2: To make it super duper tight, whereas that expectation doesn't exist for like Edinburgh, where it's like expected to like it's not expected to be of the quality of a Netflix special or like an hour that a veteran American comic
0: would do.
2: And it's supposed to have like narrative elements and stuff as well. There's that kind of expectation, which means it's not just an hour of the tightest possible gags you can.
0: Oh, so you can just fuck around.
2: Oh,
0: no,
2: yeah.
0: Just kidding.
2: As long as I say something that sort of like old reviewers seem like might be relatable to young people, I can pretty much get away with doing anything. It's great. Like I can talk about Birmingham's for 55 minutes and then just sort of do
0: don't
2: 2 minutes.
0: Don't do that because that's gonna step on the toes of my show, 21 Birmingham's.
1: Oh, sorry.
2: To go, yeah.
0: Next year.
2: Okay.
0: That I'm gonna do.
2: Maybe yours could be like a sequel. Like
0: sequel
2: to my show.
1: Maybe would you consider a collaboration, or is that
3: I was
1: going to
3: say, split the Birminghams.
2: No, I mean, we could sort of be individual creators in like the Birmingham cinematic universe.
0: I'm in.
2: Great.
0: This starts July 31st. Mm-hmm. It's coming fast and hard.
2: Mm-hmm.
0: August 25th.
2: Yep.
0: 9:45 p.m. That's like
2: school,
0: perfect.
2: Yeah. Comedy time, right?
0: People are just hammered. Come in, hammered.
2: Please don't be hammered for my show.
0: No. Get your shit together and go see Ed Knight. Jokes of Love and Hate. And nice. I'm going to try. I've had Lagunitas quite a bit.
1: Yeah.
0: Some would say too much, if that's possible.
1: Yeah, maybe, yeah. Drink it.
3: It's nice.
1: What does it taste like? Do any of you know anything about beer?
3: It's kind of malty, kind of taste. I'm just trying to read the
0: it's
3: label.
0: It's delicious. Yeah. It's it reminds me of good times and lasting memories with friends new and old. It's an India Pale Ale, which is with this particular one. Though I know there's various Lagunitas beers.
1: Mm.
0: I always like to say, if you can't find a Lagunitas flavor or style that suits your needs, I guess you don't like beer. I guess you don't like life. I'm honing that slogan, and when I nail the slogan, they'll
1: take you.
0: They'll probably take me on. I'm just trying to put it out there that I'm willing.
1: Yeah, go for it.
0: I do love it though. A lot of times people will be like, it's not. Have you had any Lagunitas today? It's how many have you had today? That's the question I usually get.
1: I hear you. But this is your first one, is it?
0: It's my first today because I was flying and I fell asleep on the plane and I missed the drink service. Otherwise, I would have said, you know what I want. I'm Dave Hill. Get me a Lagunitas.
2: And they'll go, oh, you're Dave Hill from the Lagunitas radio show.
0: I'm getting nothing out of this other than, I assume, whatever Lagunitas is left over, I'll put it in my bag and take it.
1: Yeah, you take it all. Yeah. If we don't drink it all. Already.
0: No, no, but we should.
1: But there's going to be plenty more beer at the circus.
0: This coming Saturday.
1: Yes.
2: Good plug.
1: Did you like that? Yes. Seamless segues from the drag queen here.
0: It's like I gave you, like, what's that called in basketball?
1: Was that what, a lift up? Oh.
3: Slam dunk.
0: Yeah, and he slam dunked it. And this is the Lagunitas Beer Circus returns to the UK Saturday, July 20th. That's just 11 days before Ed Knight's show in Edinburgh. Let's see how I do this.
2: You've got 11 days to get from London to Scotland.
1: To recover, basically. Because trust me, there's so much delicious beer, you're going to need it.
0: If you want tickets to the Lagunitas Beer Circus when it returns to the UK, go to...
1: Well, you know what? There's an Eventbrite link, people, but just Google it. Go to any of our socials. You'll find it. Because I can't memorize it, because it would just be www.eventbrite.com.
0: No, no, no. Go to streetvet.co.uk.
1: No, that's the charity that's giving money to. Well, so not only with this event do you get free beer on entrance, not only do you get world-class freak show acts, live music, it is also donating some of your money to charity.
2: Okay, so I'm good.
1: What else is there? Is your show doing any of those things?
2: No. It's no, but to me, like, to be...
1: Do you have your own artistic integrity? Probably.
2: Absolutely not.
1: Oh, you don't? Okay,
2: no,
1: fair enough.
2: No, fuck no. My whole show is just an hour-long show for Lagunitas as well, except I get all the money.
1: not Street Vet.
0: Well, I'll let you take an extra Lagunitas
2: before you
0: go.
2: Much.
0: I'm getting... They want me to go to a break. I think... Because they can tell I've started hitting the Lagunitas, and I might lash out at somebody.
1: Okay, yeah. wow, that took a turn, didn't it?
0: No, yeah, I'm a loose cannon, and I need another Lagunitas. Ladies and gentlemen, please go see Ed Knight, Jokes of Love and Hate, at the Pleasance in Edinburgh, July 31st through August 25th, 9:45 p.m., I would say see it several times if you can.
2: Mm. Yeah, please do.
1: I would love to come.
2: Thank you.
1: I really, really want to come and see you talk about Birmingham.
2: Just
0: 21
2: come to the
0: Birminghams.
1: Yeah.
2: The 21 Birminghams. Yeah.
3: I'd like to come to it.
0: And
2: thank you. That's two audience members.
1: Will we come together? No, yes. You're still unsure.
3: Well, why change the habit of a lifetime?
1: Yeah.
0: And then Saturday, July 20th, go to Lagunitas Beer Circus. It's going to be incredible. There's free beer, freaks.
1: Yep. I'm doing makeovers as well.
3: Oh.
1: So if you want
0: to... Talk about bearing the lead.
1: Yes, I'm literally going to transform people with
0: Why the fuck didn't you say that earlier?
1: You didn't ask me.
0: Don't start on me.
1: Oh, he's lashing out now.
0: I'm
1: everybody.
0: Here looking
3: Hold
0: like
3: it back.
0: Hell.
3: Hold it back, Dave.
2: This is the side of Lagunitas.
1: I could come
2: radio
1: back another time
2: you
1: and give you a makeover if you
0: I
1: want.
0: I need
1: if
0: it.
1: Want,
0: I mean, come on. I mean, I look incredible.
1: You do look incredible, but I
0: could.
1: But
0: this is just walking around,
1: color.
0: Dave, too. This isn't even Showtime, Dave.
2: Where'd you get that shirt from? I like that shirt.
0: What's that?
2: Where's that shirt from?
0: A store by my house. I would say the name, but I got
1: you know.
0: Kicked,
1: you know when people
0: get
1: really
0: kicked out
1: about their clothes and they're like, "You can't get in anymore."
0: No,
1: it was on sale 10 years ago.
2: That's me. That's 100%.
0: It's this store called Saturdays NYC in New York. But I used to bring my dog in there all the time. And then one day they were like, "You can't bring your dog in," and I was like, "Can't bring my dog in. Can't bring Dave in." Never went back. But I do
1: is
0: like
1: Dave's
0: the shirt.
1: Is Dave still alive?
0: Dave's right here.
1: The dog, I mean.
2: Oh, the dog.
0: Oh, that's
2: the dog.
0: Lucy.
1: Is Lucy alive?
0: Oh, yeah.
1: Oh, good. Just
0: she's
1: checking.
0: She's adorable.
2: Is she unbarred from the shop now? Does she have like a little Polaroid photo of her behind the counter that says, do not let this
0: I
2: dog
0: haven't
2: in?
0: Tried. I was so upset because it's a package deal. If you don't let my dog in, I'm not coming in either.
2: Uh-huh.
0: That's why I want to move here.
3: Yeah. They've
0: bring
3: got
0: my
3: dog
0: everywhere.
3: Dog. Friendly clothes shops.
0: It is.
3: Yeah.
0: All right, we gotta go. We gotta go to a break. And thank you guys for coming.
1: Thank you,
0: Baby Lame.
1: Much.
0: Ed Knight.
2: Thanks, Dave.
0: And Mark Mayer, you're gonna stay
3: I'm
0: here
3: gonna hang
0: with
3: around.
0: Me.
3: I hope my friend Matt will be here soon.
0: We'll see. Don't.
3: Who knows?
0: Talk about teasing. I think he is. Let's.
3: I know he is.
0: I'm gonna play a song. I think, or am I? If there's anyone that could screw that up, here we go. Let's try it again. Oh, yeah. That's the stuff. Thanks, guys.
2: Hey, cheers.
1: Thank you.

0: Yes, that was the dentist. Sir, the dentist with I Had an Excellent Dream. Another Stone Cold jam I picked at random. Well, not random, but you know what I mean. Anyway, I'm Dave Hill. This is Dave Hill's Podcasting Incident, a special Tuesday takeover here at FUBAR Radio and also broadcasting all over the world, everywhere, in every corner of... We got humanity. Free beer.
1: It's great.
2: Beer is awesome.
1: Is 6.2%, is that like a lot?
0: It is? Oh,
1: that's
0: wow.
1: What it says. I mean, is that... I don't know, because I don't know beers. Is that like a lot? Is that like serious? Is that like...
0: I think... You drink beer. What do you mean you don't know beers?
1: I don't
0: beers?
1: Know.
0: You drink beer all the time.
1: I know, but relative.
0: In my experience with you.
1: Relative to 5.2%.
0: It's more, yeah. I mean, that's just math.
1: That's math.
0: That's how numbers work.
1: Yeah, sorry.
2: 6.2 is pretty up there.
0: That's getting there, right?
2: It's like more than Stella.
1: So if you had two of these beers, you wouldn't drive?
2: Definitely not. I'd probably say after one.
0: I would argue...
1: Oh, wow.
2: Well, it depends on your morals, really.
0: Yeah, I would argue don't drink any and drive. Okay. I mean, but that's just, you know...
1: That's the kind of guy
0: you are. I'm just trying to be a positive role model.
1: Thank you.
0: That's the terms of my parole. I have to say that. But I'm joined by Kelly Convey.
2: Yes, hi.
0: You have a new show, Telephone Voice.
2: I do.
0: At Pleasance Theater, Pleasance Bunker 1, and at the Edinburgh Fringe Festival.
2: Yes, sir.
0: Starting July 31st.
2: Yeah, it's like not even that far away now.
0: It's coming.
2: It's kind of, starting to shit myself. Ooh. Just a little bit.
0: And I'm going to introduce you in a second, Matt. But you raised an interesting point, and Mark, everyone can weigh in on this. We're also joined by artist and graphic designer and so much and lifelong Witch Taint fan, Matt Cooper. but I want to. You mentioned shitting your pants, and I'm grateful for that, Kelly, because when I first started doing. Like my first hour long comedy show, I became paranoid, thinking that I would probably shit my pants at some point during that hour.
2: Yeah, what, physically?
0: Yeah, literally. Yeah. Like I would forget to
2: clench
0: my butthole.
2: Mm-hmm.
1: And you then called the show "I May Shit My Pants," didn't you? Which kind of covered that.
0: Yeah, literally.
1: Mm.
0: But my question...
1: Clever move.
0: My question, I pose it to all three of you.
1: Mm-hmm.
0: Have you ever had an irrational concern of... Kelly and Mark, as performers, do you ever have irrational fears of maybe not shitting your pants, but something else that's not very realistic? And Matt, I pose that to you, just everyday life... In front of the Mac, in front of the drawing board, do you ever think you're going to shit your pants?
3: Well, yes.
0: So, okay. not in the way that, like, because we've all been there where we're like, I think I might actually shit my pants. Mm-hmm. I'm saying, like, before, like, 3 o'clock the day of the show, do you have any panic that something crazy might happen?
2: Yeah. I think the unknown of a show is that you're going in there and you have a certain percentage of control over what happens because it's your show, you've written it, and you know what you're doing. But anything can happen, you know. I've been in a show where a lady has been sick in the front row.
0: Like how?
2: Like threw up.
0: Puked
2: everywhere.
0: Mm. That in some countries is the highest form of praise. Yeah.
2: Yeah, that's what she said. but I don't know. I think there's all these factors that you try and control, but there are other ones like shitting yourself because, you know, I don't think anyone's ever done that on purpose.
1: No,
0: I beg.
3: Mark may have done.
1: Well, there's been a lot of talk of Birmingham. Ironically, in a show in Birmingham a few weeks back, I didn't feel great before, like 3 nights of shows in Birmingham. I had a little lie down before the show, got up and threw up, but also then had the horrible stomach kind of churning thing, and went to the gig thinking I could physically shit myself on stage.
0: Was that at the Glee Club?
1: Yes, correct. And I thought, this is not good. 20 minutes focusing on gags and keeping a

0: tight sphincter.
1: And so you... Oh, wow. I actually had food poisoning at Edinburgh 1 year.
2: Oh, that's the worst.
1: And I thought... I was doing a short run of shows, so... But I was just like, the show must go on. And I was literally just all sorts of horrible things happening all day for a couple days. And then I would go do the show, and I would go back to my flat and commence with, and then I would watch Netflix or whatever.
2: So you just shit yourself all day, do the show for an hour, and then come back and continue.
1: Keep
2: to
1: shitting.
2: Shit. So you try and get as much out.
1: Yeah, I looked great.
2: I bet.
1: I looked great.
0: You smelled terrible.
1: Yeah. The first few rows, not
3: I have
1: please.
3: A close to shitting myself story.
1: Please.
3: 3 years ago or so, I got the chance to work with the Divine Comedy, who are a huge fan of. I'd seen them multiple times in concert. And Neil Hannon, the main guy from Divine Comedy, lives in Ireland, only had a few days that he was in London and could meet me. But this coincided with me having a terrible stomach upset. So eventually we just had to have this meeting, and so I'm sat there with, you know, it's a bit of a hero of mine really, and I'm sat next to him the entire 2 hours we were together to talk about our project, basically with my buttocks clenched, trying not to shit myself. And then this year I've worked with him again on his new album, and I thought it's time to fess up.
1: I told him. He'll love this.
3: And luckily he did.
1: He did.
3: Yeah.
1: Awesome. I think it brings totally people together, a nice pants shitting.
2: Well, I think that it's like one of the most natural things in the world and one of the most things that we're really, really, like, stupidly embarrassed about. Especially as a woman, and I hate saying as a woman, but I've always had that with partners where I just try and imagine that they don't know that I go to the poo. I imagine that men have no idea that women actually go to the toilet, and I'd hide it from them. And I went out, he's now my fiancé, so it's fine, but we went away on our first trip away together, and I was really worried that if staying in a hotel, how would I go to the toilet? So I basically held it in for 3 days. And by the third day, it's a couple of years ago, but by the end of the third day, I had the worst tummy ache, and we were checking out from the hotel, and I was just there, and it was just my stomach was so sore, and then I just couldn't clench anymore, and I ran to the loo, and then he came in and knocked on the door, and was like, "You okay?" And I was like, "Yeah, no, I'm fine." He was like, "Babe, just come to the door. I know what," and I was like, "What?" And he was like, "You've shit yourself, haven't you?" And I was like, no, I've never pooed in my life. And he was all like, it's on reception floor.
1: You really... It's on the reception floor?
2: I sharted through my leggings.
1: Fully busted you.
4: Oh, yeah, my God.
2: Full on sharted myself onto the floor.
1: Look, if you're just tuning in...
4: This show is sponsored by Hilton.
1: In the reception of the hotel, you shit on the floor of the reception?
2: Yeah, do you know what? He bought me a new pair of underwear and trousers, and he cleaned it up.
1: This guy is a keeper.
2: He is. I love him so much.
1: That's the most romantic. That is also, but extra points though for cleaning it up in the lobby.
2: Yeah, so no one else would see it.
1: Well, he handled it. He's a gentleman.
2: He is a gentleman.
1: Because a lot of people would have been like, "Not my problem. It's already out of her butt."
2: Yeah.
1: You know, not him.
2: Yeah, out of her butt and out of my life.
1: Yeah,
2: move on.
4: Yeah, but he's got that permanent hold over you now, hasn't he, Kelly?
2: Though? Oh, he has.
4: So, you know, any argument, any row, any fallout 10 years down the line, yeah, well, at least don't shit myself on the hotel in lobby floor.
2: We haven't quite got to that angry stage yet, but I definitely know one day it's going to come out of his arsenal.
1: That's what they call asshole here?
2: Arsenal, like the football team.
4: No, repertoire.
3: Your weapons. Your arsenal.
2: That's what an arsenal is.
1: Like one of his power moves would be shitting his pants? Mm.
2: Like bringing up the eye.
1: Oh, okay. I apologize, because one of my possible guests is... doesn't know where he's going. So I'm multitasking, which is why I rudely wasn't entirely sure of the context.
2: That's totally fine. I mean, I would probably prefer to just move on and plug my show
1: and we will as soon as everybody takes a turn telling a pants shitting story. Mark Mayer.
4: I'm clean.
1: All right.
2: Oh, come on.
4: No, I told you, Mark.
2: You must have shit your pants.
1: I'll tell a quick story. As people have been following my career from the very beginning are well aware, I think I've told this story before on, if not this show, other shows. It's not like a story I dine out on and tell all the time, but I have said it out loud. Is one I was in this band years ago, and we got, I guess they would be called kebabs here, like gyros, euros.
4: Mm-hmm. Yeah,
3: kebabs.
1: And we got, it was five of us in the band, some guy that was with us, and some woman that was with us, and it was like 2 a.m. We got, is in Chicago, we got kebabs, and I was wearing these like silver pants that were not, if you were going to shit your pants, they were not the pair to be wearing. And we, I was waiting to get back in the van, and we were on this quiet side street, and then I was like, oh, I think this is not a sexy story, really, but I thought, I think I need to fart. Oh, and no. Then I shit everywhere, and I just was like, oh my God, I screamed. And then everyone's like, what? And then I realized, I was like, if I let them know what's happened, they'll use it against me forever.
4: Yeah. So they were good friends, as long as close friends.
1: We were like very antagonistic. Yeah, yeah. Like, yeah, so like, and I was like, they can't know what's just happened. So they're like, what's the matter? And I was like, oh, I just remembered something. I was just reminding myself to do something. And they're like, oh, okay. And we get in the van, and then the guy driving, Chaz, was like, why don't we just eat the kebabs here rather than keep going? So I'm just sitting there covered in my own shit. But this is why I believe in God. 7 people open the kebabs, and like the smell of like spiced lamb meat and onions and all this stuff overpowers my shitty pants.
2: Your soiled pants. Wow.
1: Yeah. So no one knew. And then they were like, I was kneeling, like eating, because I was like, I just have to eat this and act like everything's fine. But I was kneeling because I couldn't sit on the bench in the van. And they're like, why are you kneeling? And I was like, oh, it's just easier this way to eat it kneeling and use the bench as a table for my kebab. And they're like, okay. And then we went back to the hotel, and I just ran in ahead of everybody, checked in before anyone was even out of the van, went into the bathroom, the toilet, and took off all my clothes and threw them in the tub.
3: Yeah. My shitting my pants, actual shitting my pants story.
1: I knew we'd get it out of you.
3: Yeah.
1: Literally.
3: After eating a kebab.
1: Oh, well, yeah.
3: So I think that may be...
4: That would make sense.
2: I would say most people's are.
3: Yeah.
1: Oh, yeah. Well, I think...
3: Brought on the condition,
4: Dave,
3: shall we
4: personally,
3: say.
4: I'm sick of these highbrow radio shows.
1: I know. People are like, oh, Dave, you don't relate to people. It's always this, you know, what's going on at the Tate Modern or whatever. Yeah. I don't know.
4: Forget that. Let's talk about pants shitting.
1: I could... What's what unites us as...
4: Human beings.
2: Yes,
4: human beings.
2: We all have that in common.
1: You know, here we are.
3: We've all shat our pants.
2: Yeah.
1: A bunch of successful, fancy people who shit our pants constantly. Best as I can tell.
4: I've left out.
2: Once a week at least.
1: Yeah, once a week. I went on tour. I don't know if you know Mike Watt from the Minutemen. He's a punk rock. You know Mike Watt.
3: Yeah.
1: So,
3: he knows everyone.
1: I was on a tour with him in this same band that I was in. And, I knew of 4 times that he shit his pants on the tour. I knew of 4. Something. How many other?
3: One tour.
1: Right. Yeah, because he kept like a blog, and I just started reading the blog.
3: Shit blog.
1: And I was like, he's documented shitting his pants 4 times.
3: Log blog.
2: Just put it in print blog. Quite the statement.
1: He's not shy. But let's focus. We got a plug. Kelly Convey, Telephone Voice is the show.
2: Yes.
1: July 31st through the whole festival,
2: the
1: through
2: whole
1: August
2: festival.
1: 25th.
2: I'm up there the whole month. It's my debut.
1: This is your first one?
2: Yes, this is my debut album.
1: But you've been up there before?
2: Yeah, I've done like compilations and like under the radar stuff, but this is my first.
1: Guns blazing.
2: Yeah, yeah.
1: They're walking in. They're just.
4: Where are you performing, Kelly?
2: I'm at the Pleasance.
4: Oh,
2: yes.
4: Prestige.
2: Yeah, so Bunker One at the Pleasance, 7:15. I'm excited. I am super excited, but it's kind of that first moment where I'm going to get like reviewed and everyone just watching me, and it's exciting. It is really exciting, but I just I think in the lead up to it, it's quite daunting, I think.
1: Yeah.
2: Because I've only been doing comedy for 3 years, so I'm still a little baby. But
1: that's
2: excited.
1: That's exciting. Yeah.
2: Yeah.
1: It's I in America we don't really we don't really have hecklers in every single show. I mean, they're not at every show here, but way more than in America.
2: Really? That's surprising. I would have thought
1: you'd maybe do like in the mainstream clubs you would get them, but in the sort of shows like the Fringe, like you would not get hecklers in that scenario ever. And so the first time I did the Fringe, Brendan Burns, do you know him?
4: Yeah. Who's just given up stand up?
1: He's
4: made that announcement.
1: Oh my goodness. Yeah. Well, I have to ask him about this. I didn't know that. But he was like, get ready for the hecklers. And I was like, oh, there's people don't heckle me. I've never had hecklers. It'll be fine. And he's like, no, just wait for it. And then, so I went through a few days, no hecklers. Some reviews came out that were really nice, and I was super psyched, not to brag. Mark, I got great reviews.
4: I wrote most.
1: But, and then that first big weekend, it was like, I spent 20 minutes of every show just battling hecklers. And then I talked to Brennan. He was like, that's why they came. Because they saw the review, and that's what they do, is they see the good review, and they're like, let's ruin that show. Mm. I don't know if that's true, but that's what he told me.
4: Oh, that sounds pretty counterintuitive. I'm not sure how true.
3: Knock him down thing.
4: Yeah.
1: Yeah, take him down a peg.
4: Yeah.
2: Wow. Well, I hope I get some really shit reviews in the first couple of days.
1: You won't. Now, what is this show... You were a Chav from Chatham.
2: Yeah. Do you know what that translates as?
1: It means like sort of I guess in America, people might say I don't talk like this, but people might say white trash or something.
2: Yeah, I suppose that's...
1: Or no,
2: yeah,
1: that's not right.
2: I suppose that's the kind of mediated sense of like what is seen as a chav in this country is sort of, have you ever seen Little Britain? You've got Vicky Pollard with the, you know, the big hair on top of her head and big gold earrings and stuff like that. Well, that image actually originated from where I'm from in Chatham. So,
1: oh, good for you.
2: So I was like part of that creation of the chavs. And it's like anything, when you look back, do you actually know that you are that when at the time, or only retrospectively when you look back do you realise? And it was just kind of, I was just a bit of a tearaway, a bit of a naughty girl, a bit of an attention seeker. And then I went, and then I moved to London, and then I realised that, because if you come from like one bubble, you just think that is the norm and that is what's really cool. And then I moved to London and I looked like this white trash in inverted commas, and I realised that actually outside of Chatham it wasn't that cool and people were laughing at us, you know, and so...
1: But I guess white trash is... That's not quite right. What's it?
2: I think that's the connotation
1: like,
2: with it.
1: It's more like sort of suburban, like sort of not sophisticated, cosmopolitan...
2: Yeah. Mm-hmm. Yeah. I think that's...
1: But you seem great.
2: Thank you.
1: No, I feel like whatever you've done, transform yourself, you've hit it out of the park.
2: Well, I think that's the whole point of the show, is actually to show that in a mediated sense, the chav is actually really quite a bad thing, but it really isn't. Like, it's not...
1: No.
2: It's not, and I think that you can take these subgroups and make them what you want in the media, but actually... it's a celebration of being working class. It's a celebration of my roots and saying that actually that is... you know, why I'm here today, and that's what made me who I am.
1: Yeah.
2: Made the strongest part of me is kind of, yeah.
1: I like it.
2: Yeah. So it's a celebration of being working class and sort of being true to your roots and where you come from.
1: Well, everyone, go see Kelly Convey, Telephone Voice, July 31st to August 25th. Not August 12th. I don't know what you have going on then, but it must be important.
2: It's. I didn't even know I had a day off until they put the tickets out, and I was like,
4: we
2: okay.
4: We always do a day off.
2: Yeah, everyone gets a day off.
1: Oh, yeah, you got to give yourself a day off, a day to focus just on drinking.
4: Yes.
2: Yeah.
1: Not,
4: probably to drink Lagunitas.
1: Oh, Lagunitas.
4: Yes.
0: It's like the sponsor.
1: Oh man, I gotta get on board with that. I gotta get a brand on my side. We need to take a quick break. I believe, do we have a hempolics? Am I saying that right? Hempolics? Or is it hempaholics?
4: Hempolics.
1: That's what we need to say
4: goodbye.
1: Are you, wait, you guys have a monitor too?
4: No.
1: You can't read my monitor. But Kelly, thank you so much for coming.
2: You are so welcome. Thank you so much for having me. A beautiful sunny day like this. It's lovely to be inside.
1: Be indoors, yes.
2: Drinking cold beers with lovely company and great conversation.
1: Feel free to take one for the road.
2: You know what? I might do that. Sit on the train.
4: We didn't get
1: Matt, did you want
4: beer?
3: I'm happy with water.
4: No, don't do that. Oh, there's one there.
2: Delicious. Lagunitas beer. Pick it up.
4: Lagunitas.
1: Oh, there's the song. I'm going to play the song. I think I can do it. You'd be surprised what I'm capable of if I just focused on how stuff works.
2: He's good there.
1: What's happening?
5: Press the button.
2: You're looking at the computer like my dad does.
5: Press the button.
1: Like a
4: dog. Got a phone.
1: Oh, here, wait, this one? Oh boy. You'd think I would get the hang of something at some point in my life. Oh yeah. There we go. Oh. Oh yeah.

0: It's total bullshit. That was Tempolix. That was not total bullshit. There were, wait, I'm sorry, you guys. What? I had the track right in front of me, and it vanished. What is that called?
1: Boss Clock Me Style.
0: Cut My Style?
1: Boss Clock Me Style.
0: Boss Clock Me Style.
1: Yeah, so, like, the boss is perving at you sort of thing, you know?
0: Okay, this is Gripper from Hempolix. Boss Clock Me Style?
1: Yeah.
2: Yeah.
0: Did you get down...
1: Clocked, you know? Yeah. Clocking someone.
0: Clock. Yeah, like, clock them, yeah.
1: Yeah. So, the boss was clocking a style at work all the time.
0: And Nubia, the singer.
1: Yeah. She came in the studio and she was like, oh my God, I just had another day with his eyes looking at me. And then I just went, let's write a song called Boss Clock My Style. And then that was it. We wrote the track together.
0: It's a great track. And I have never heard that phrase. I'm going to start using it all. Boss Clock Me Style. I'm sorry to sound like someone's dad. Like, I don't know. I just want to...
1: Well, you know, you're American. You don't know.
0: I know,
1: English,
0: I don't know. I mean,
1: English
0: I could have figured it out. I could have figured it out, but you guys are here, so I can ask you directly.
1: Exactly.
0: So
1: yeah.
0: I should do that, you know?
1: Yep.
0: Why not? You guys are great. And this, I don't know if you guys are aware of this, but I'm in my reggae phase.
1: I've heard about it. Yeah, we heard.
0: Yeah, you heard about
2: just
0: it.
2: Just
0: now. No, it's been going on.
1: What, you're smoking weed now, then?
0: I'm Trojan Records. I'm all in.
2: Your Trojan Records.
0: Do you know that label, right?
2: Yeah, of course
1: we do.
0: Yeah, of course. Yeah, yeah. I know. You just looked at me like, of course, you fucking idiot.
2: No, I didn't know.
3: Jay, didn't you dreadlock your chest hair?
2: Did you?
0: I did a couple. Yeah, I don't. I'm afraid
2: that's
0: to show.
2: Skills. That's amazing.
0: No, but I decided like, and you guys play. If I can go off of Boss Clock Me Style. Which arguably is, at this point is my favorite Hempolix song.
2: Yeah. Amazing.
0: Though we will get into more, but my reggae phase, because like there's, as you know, there's great reggae, there's good reggae, and then there's reggae that you need to get away from as quickly as possible.
2: Clinical
0: like all
2: reggae.
0: Like all styles of music.
1: Yeah.
0: Like. In America, like, there might be, like, a street fair on a Sunday, and there'll be a reggae band setting up, and, like, statistically speaking, you're like, better get away from this.
1: Yeah.
0: Right?
1: Yeah,
0: this
1: yeah,
0: is not,
1: yeah,
0: not
1: yeah.
0: going to work out.
1: Yeah.
2: Yeah, it can be.
0: Wait,
2: quite...
0: speak more into the microphone,
2: Nubia. I think in the 90s, there's, like, a lot of the major labels definitely tried to commercialize reggae more so, and created... a lot of cheese, basically, and
0: yeah.
2: A lot of bands kind of went downhill.
0: But you guys play the reggae that I like is reggae like where bad stuff is. It's about when bad stuff's happening. Someone's gonna get killed. Someone's getting clocked at work. A lesser crime, but still negative.
1: Yeah.
0: That's the kind of reggae that I'm into.
1: Okay,
0: is about like chronicling bad stuff and turning it, you know, getting a release out of it, being like. You know, this guy's dead. She's getting clocked at work. Yeah. We should kill. No,
2: died in the album? Who died?
0: Huh? Someone died on your album?
2: I don't know. That's what you're saying.
0: No. I'm just saying.
3: So you're not
0: like
3: saying the musical content. You're saying the.
0: Speak more into the mic.
3: You're saying the lyrical content is what's important, not the actual music. So if you talk about how to poach eggs on a reggae song, that wouldn't be as good.
0: I like minor key. Reggae. I like it to be kind of have that that feeling. You know what I'm
2: I know what
0: Gripper
2: saying.
0: Knows
2: how
0: what I'm talking
2: about.
0: Why
2: saying.
0: Is it Gripper the only... Why is he the only one I can talk to?
1: I don't know, you know.
0: No, and Nubia. These guys, fuck you guys.
1: Yeah.
2: Do you know, there's... I think that, like, when you travel to a lot of different reggae festivals as well, like, I totally hear what you're saying. It can be very clinical and people are saying the same
1: Babylon.
2: Rhythms. And
0: yeah.
2: It's fair enough how people want to express their, like... you know, passions and their lyricism, but it does get boring. And
0: yeah,
2: I mean.
0: Just be like, I'm not here to have a good time. I want to get into it.
2: Definitely.
0: It's not fun in the sun music for me.
1: Yeah.
0: It's like, we gotta hide a body fast.
2: Yeah.
0: That's the reggae that I want, and that's what I feel like you guys are delivering.
1: You need to... You need to go to University of Dublin, King's Cross, it's once a month with Abashanti. I mean, it's so loud, but reggae is really, You listen to reggae on a big sound system. That's what
0: You got to.
2: I'd say that's definitely like mostly steppers kind of stuff and.
0: Steppers. Well, now, what is that? I know what that means, of course, but for Matt and Mark, who have no idea what you just
3: said. Hello. Could you explain steppers to us? Do you know what steppers means, Matt?
4: I don't.
3: Me neither.
2: Well, do you know what? You should
0: I'm not friends with these
2: really
0: guys,
2: funny.
0: By the way.
2: You
0: we're
2: totally
0: not friends.
2: Are. Don't like.
1: That's the album.
2: Do you know
0: oh,
2: it's,
0: awesome.
2: It's
3: is that to do with dubstep?
2: It's not.
0: No.
2: I'd say that you could argue that in some way they were relative just in terms of how like things came on the scene. So like a lot of venues I remember going to were like there used to be this wicked club called Cable in London Bridge, and they had like loads of sound systems there, and that'd be like Iration Steppers from Leeds, who are a really big sound system, and then like Abashanti, and yeah, a mixture of people, and then Mungo's Hi-Fi, and then there would be the dubstep DJs like Koki and Benga, Mala, all the Digital Mystics lot basically. So they were relative in terms of like the scene moved together. Dubstep, which I feel like wasn't translated very well in America, was truly the evolutionary like next step of dub in terms of it being this very minimal electronic format that did sound like have a dub influence. And then people like I feel like Skrillex and stuff like that happened and stuff like that, and it just became really screechy, kind of like almost like Coachella and like Spring Break music.
0: Fuck that,
2: it was weird. But Steppers is kind of like very militant fall to the floor beat. It's all
1: there's so many genres in reggae. It's just hundreds.
0: You know? A lot of people think it's just that that reggae
1: off
0: thing.
1: From listening to Motown, didn't it? Really?
2: American
1: music.
2: That's what I love the most. Like most groups, I missed out on. Like you know, I really liked. I feel like because Bob Marley happened, it kind of washed out a lot of the other artists that came before him as well. I was really into Carlton and the Shoes. I thought that they had like the best singers that I'd ever heard. Like it was three guys. Are they brothers? No.
1: Yeah,
2: three guys that are brothers. Beautiful album, Love Me Forever. That's truly one of the greatest reggae albums I've ever heard. And that's in like the early 60s.
1: Yeah.
2: But that's phenomenal. And I really love, I think obviously
1: Studio
2: in England,
1: one.
2: Dennis Bavell's like the godfather of like...
1: One.
2: British. Any good tune that came out in the 70s, I feel here, Dennis was there doing it.
0: And
2: Lynn Kwesi Johnson, for example, you know, they met with Linton was doing an interview, was interviewing Dennis Bavell. I think this is how it happened on the grapevine. And then they ended up just working together, and he's, you know, for me, he's just like the king of like punk dub poetry. Like, I always wish that him and John Cooper Clarke did something together, because that would have just been like insane.
0: Forget it.
2: Like, just unbelievable, totally.
0: I don't know who those people are, but I
2: John
0: do
2: Cooper
0: believe
2: Clarke,
0: it would have been great.
2: He was the punk poet. Toured with like Joy Division and stuff.
0: No, I know who they are. I know who they are. I was just testing Mark.
3: John Cooper Clarke.
4: Did you ever hear Michael Smith as well?
2: Yeah.
0: I gotta pull. I bet I have. Let's see. No, why am I doing this
4: Michael
0: to myself?
4: Smith, he was another. Would you call him a dub poet? Or
2: I
4: just remember listening to John Peel, and he used to play it all the time. You can't believe it.
0: Do you guys do you like John Holt? Do you know John Holt?
2: Yeah, I love John Holt.
0: Oh, this is the song that kicked off my reggae phase that I'm still in.
2: Yeah.
0: Let's be clear. Wait, where is? Oh shoot! You would think that I would know how to work stuff, but I don't.
2: I feel like I want to get you a string vest for like Carnival.
0: I will go if you let me know.
2: You should go, definitely.
1: End of August. I think it's Alibaba.
0: Do you know this song? Alibaba, yeah.
2: But wasn't this a
1: Mozart? I think so.
2: Yeah.
0: Oh, you don't have headphones on. Wait,
2: no.
0: Or is it on playing in the room?
3: Yeah.
0: I have headphones on. I don't understand how stuff works very well.
1: it's a beautiful tune.
0: Isn't it?
1: Yeah.
0: Oh man. Now, Matt Cooper, are you a big reggae fan?
4: I used to go to the ONU sound system quite a lot. And
1: Sherwood.
4: African Head Charge.
1: Yeah, I loved African Head
4: Singers
1: Charge.
4: Singers and Players and people like that.
1: Yeah, that album.
4: I just remember going to Yulu on Mallet Street several times to see African Head Charge, and getting in, and they'd come on stage, and then the gig would be over, and I'd have no memory of anything that had happened at the gig, but just knowing that it had been absolutely amazing. And then,
1: see, like, you look like a bit of an old punk as well.
4: Yeah.
1: See, look, England, the punks loved the reggae.
0: This
1: is what happened over here. You know?
4: Well, Dennis Gravel produced the Slits album.
2: It's so all culturally, it was
1: it's all
2: very
1: just
2: interesting.
1: Against the system. It's downtown music.
0: That's what I'm talking about.
4: Yeah. Well, when punk started, there weren't any. There weren't any punk records, so they used to play the reggae records. Yeah. Don Letts and people of Don Letts played at the Roxy, didn't he? Was the DJ there.
2: We had a game once where, like,
1: Skinhead.
2: Don Letts. We played at Band on the Wall in Manchester, which is a great venue, and he was DJing. And, like, me and Craig, the drummer in the group, we were, like, every time Don Letts mentioned the Roxy, we would have a shot. We were absolutely wankered.
0: Oh, I love
2: every
0: that.
2: Every time he mentioned a story about
0: that's
2: the Roxy,
0: that's a good drinking
2: we had
0: game.
2: We had a shot.
1: What you're saying, he mentions loads, are you?
2: He
1: was
2: so joking. He played such a good set, but so many songs had, like, these anecdotes. Him and, like, Rodigan are quite similar in that way. Like, they have, like, anecdotes when they're, like, playing certain songs or whatever. But yeah, I was
0: I'm that way about pants shitting stories. That's a callback to earlier in the show. That was a delightful joke for anyone who was here before you. This makes no sense. Did you guys know, before I forget, just something I remembered, that Carlton and the Shoes were originally called Carlton and His Shades, but a printer's mistake on their debut release led to the Shoes name sticking.
1: Really?
0: Yeah, just something I remembered while sitting here.
2: Yeah,
0: just
1: not. You're a legend.
0: In my reggae
4: encyclopedic way,
3: the knowledge you have is almost Google-esque.
0: It's so weird. It's like a form of autism. It's like I just go, ugh. Carlton and the Shoes. Do you know? And but your album, you also have like a great album, The Hempolics, Kiss, Cuddle, and Torture, which is like
1: one.
0: Which is what?
1: It was a game I played in school, in junior school. We used to run around after each other, grab a boy, you chase the girls, and then it was the turn for the girls to chase the boys, and then you grab each other. This is a North Yorkshire thing, by the way. And we grabbed each other and we went, kiss, cuddle or torture, and if they were horrible, ugly, like nasty, you go torture, but if you fancied them, you go kiss, please.
0: I want all three at once.
1: Kiss, cuddle, and torture is life to me.
0: It is.
3: Pretty much covers my marriage.
1: And it's torture.
2: Yeah. Yeah.
3: Without the kiss and cuddle, but
2: I feel like
3: torture.
1: We've finished volume 2 now, Dave. That's going to be ready in like. It's ready.
0: So this is the first album.
1: That's the first volume, yeah. We're going to do 3 or 4.
0: Oh, this is Kiss, Cuddle, and Torture volume 1?
1: Yeah.
0: I love it.
1: And we're doing that's the red album, the next album's the gold album, and then we're going to do a green album.
2: On the vinyls that we released, the LPs, it was like
1: red.
2: The first one's red, the next one's gold.
0: Oh, nice. And the other one would be green.
1: Yeah.
0: For the third colour.
1: And then a dub album and a black
4: the
1: dub.
4: Three colours.
0: Yeah, the three colours out there today that we all know about.
1: Just so it looks good in your little, your showcase.
0: I love the artwork. Who did the artwork?
1: Some Mexican guys, actually. These guys we met from Mexico.
0: They're in Mexico?
1: Yes, they like do all this Zapatista stuff. They're like rebels in Mexico, like graffiti artists, sort of cool guys.
0: I love
1: Omar
0: it.
1: Omar and Dante. Yeah, they're great. So, the next, we've got a good, the next artwork we've just been doing is really good. It's, I'm going to tell you, it's the old miners, like these old 1950s miners flags from up north, like these Durham and Darlington miners.
4: Oh, beautiful.
1: When they used to go off on the walks, and I've sort of got that idea, nicked that, and then I'm putting us on the flags and hempolicking it up. That's my next idea for the for the album.
0: I love it.
1: Yeah.
0: And then when are you guys playing live next?
1: Ziggy Marley's the next show we're doing with him. We're supporting Ziggy Marley in Cornwall in 13 days' time.
0: Well, after that show, I predict Ziggy Marley will be supporting you guys.
1: Yeah, Ziggy.
0: Take that, Ziggy. I'm tired of your bullshit. He's had it too good for too long.
1: Yeah, exactly.
3: Wait, where have you come from,
1: Pass
3: Ziggy?
1: The Banton.
0: Yeah.
4: Going on about
1: that'll
4: Roxy.
1: Be good.
0: He has that song Tomorrow People.
1: Yeah, yeah.
0: Tomorrow People, where I remember he came and played at my college. Mm. Not to brag, but he did.
2: Yeah. What college
1: back in the 80s, was that?
0: Back in the 80s? I'll stab you. Keep that up. Keep it up.
1: Hey.
0: Back in the 80s, this fucker.
2: What college did you go to?
0: Fordham University in the Bronx. Oh, really? In New York.
2: My dad's from the Bronx. Really? Dad. Oh, that sounded awful. This is politics. Yes, my real dad is from the Bronx, yeah.
0: Oh, okay.
2: I went to my grandma's old street, recent Anderson Avenue, overlooks the Yankees.
0: Oh, yeah.
2: Yeah. I was there recently.
0: So, were you born in the States?
2: No, I'm a dual nationality, though, so, you know.
3: So am I.
2: Oh, really?
0: Wait, you're part American,
3: too? My mum's from America, yeah. From White Plains, just out of New York.
2: That's cool.
3: That's why I'm part American. How you doing, Dave?
0: Oh, wow.
2: I went to Cat's Deli, and I could have sat there all day just listening to people's voices. I was just like...
0: Oh, yeah, that's not far from my house.
2: I totally loved it, yeah. I was staying in Park Slope.
0: Oh, yeah.
2: Which I learned is really swanky now, isn't it?
0: It is now, yeah.
3: What's the amazing walk you can do right around New York?
0: The High Line?
3: That's
0: the popular one now.
3: Is that very touristy?
0: Yeah, yeah. I mean, it's still nice.
2: Yeah,
0: I don't do it. I don't. I'm too cool to do it myself.
2: Yeah.
0: But I live right by that. I actually live close to that.
2: Yeah, it was great. I had a great time, man. I love New York. It's an amazing place.
0: You guys should come play New York.
2: I would love that.
1: I'd love to.
2: In a minute, I would like totally do that.
0: How many other people are in the band?
1: Six. There's six of us all together, but we can do it with me and like.
0: That was my next question. You got to figure out who are you going to cut loose?
1: Cut out, yeah.
2: Exactly.
4: Who can you leave behind?
0: Six ways. No thanks.
2: I say I just turn up with a drum. And
0: yeah.
2: Buttons,
0: just laptop.
2: Exactly, yeah.
0: Hey, Gripper. Oh, you can't make it? No problem.
1: Have you heard of The Frighteners from New York? The Frighteners, the band?
0: No.
1: Check them out.
2: On Daptones?
1: The lead singer.
0: I know the Daptones,
1: sure. The lead singer actually passed away. When he was recording the album, he was actually dying of cancer.
0: Oh.
1: So, and he's just this, he's a white guy from the Bronx, and his voice is just unbelievable. And it was his last sort of little testament before he died. And
0: wow, The Frighteners.
1: Recorded this album with these Frighteners, yes, amazing album.
2: Yeah,
1: check it out, you will love it as
2: he
1: well.
2: He kind of reminds me of like Alton
1: Ellis.
2: Sitting in the
1: background when you're dinner.
0: Of who?
2: Alton Ellis.
0: Uh huh.
2: He's like
1: just got this great
2: one of my
1: sound.
2: Favorite singers as well. Like he did, you know, Black Man's World, like I Was Born a Loser, and he did, what did he do? You know, I'm still in love with you, girl. He did that and loads of good tunes. I heard that, like, a friend of mine, Blue's uncle, my fella's uncle, he played at his, like, university leaving thing, and he seemed totally unbothered about it. I would have lost my mind if he was playing. It was amazing. He's like, oh, yeah, he played at the uni thing, just didn't care.
0: That's how it goes.
3: Gripper, you were talking about your latest album cover. This is a complete non sequitur, but only vicariously. I'm very proud of my friend Matt, who has made some of the iconic album covers of all time. Was that a bit of an overclaim?
1: Who's your mate, Matt?
0: We were going to get to that.
3: This gentleman next to me.
1: Oh, you make album covers, do you?
0: Yeah. He does Arctic Monkeys, Noel Gallagher.
1: Don't nick my miner's idea.
3: Don't nick his mine.
1: Don't nick my
3: Franz Ferdinand.
1: Idea.
0: Franz Ferdinand.
4: Have you met my PR here?
3: Yeah. Well, I thought it might be worth mentioning. I mean, we've talked about you shitting your pants.
0: We were going to get to the album covers.
3: We weren't, Dave.
0: No, we were. We were.
3: We bloody well weren't.
0: We were. We have, I think,
5: let's
0: like...
5: Let's talk about me.
0: We have like 40 minutes. There was going to be... Seven of that was going to be dedicated to that. The subject of Matt's album covers.
3: He's giving me money in order to...
1: So how long have you been doing it for, then? Designing album covers?
5: 25, 30 years.
0: Oh, my gosh.
5: Well, 25
1: how many
5: years.
1: How have you done?
5: Oh, loads. Loads.
2: I feel like...
1: You're finished.
2: I feel like I've made... Did you do something with Talking Heads?
5: No.
2: Why did I think that you did that?
5: No.
0: Are you friends with David Byrne too?
2: I've met him briefly.
0: I met him.
2: But I didn't... I met him, like, I played a gig at the Queen Elizabeth Hall in the South Bank, and he booked us for that, and it was like mainly kind of like this other group that I was in. It was kind of like jazz and African-influenced music. Well, the band from France did that. And then, yeah, we did, like, more of a jazz set. But it was good.
0: You guys do jazz also?
2: No, not we.
0: Oh, no, the group that you play
2: with. I
0: do,
2: yeah.
4: You're not in Noreika, are you?
2: No, I'm not. I'm only in the Hempolyx nowadays.
0: Well, that's it could, that if you're going to be in one band, Hempolyx.
1: It has to be, yeah.
0: I would join the Hempolyx.
3: Yeah.
1: Do you know the movie The Wanderers?
0: What? Yeah.
1: Set in the Bronx. My whole band is just. I love The Wanderers so much. It's my favourite film ever. Have you heard of The Warriors?
0: Yeah.
1: That's rubbish compared to The Wanderers.
2: Okay,
1: we'll have to see. Ooh, no, it is, man.
2: Strong words.
0: Yeah, that's bold.
2: I feel like they're different vibes, though. Like, it's a different story. Like, The Wanderers is kind of like the white American version of like rockers. Like, not a lot of stuff happens, but loads of things happen.
1: It's a vibe.
2: There's not a strong storyline.
3: Have you seen
2: the one
3: where they just think about stuff? The Ponderers?
2: The Ponderers, yeah.
0: The Ponderers?
1: Pondering around.
0: That's more my speed, maybe. We should, let's...
3: Cleaning the launderers. I'll stop now.
0: Jesus. Oh, cut him off.
3: Please, can you punch me?
0: Do we have another song locked and loaded here? We don't.
2: I just see panic in the other
0: There's
2: room.
0: There's panic.
2: As you said that.
0: I thought we had another one locked and loaded.
2: I could tell that in her interview for this job, she had to say, I'm really good under stressful situations.
0: As you probably picked up on, I'm not the slickest DJ out there today. There's others that have their shit together more than I. I'm not even a DJ. I wandered in. What am I, a host?
5: He's a wanderer.
0: A celebrity?
3: He's a wanderer. You flew in from Michigan. What
0: international superstar? Don't laugh at that. Asshole.
5: I do beg your pardon.
0: All right, let's play a song, though, and we're going to take a quick break. I want to thank... I've been calling you Gripper.
1: That's it, yeah.
0: Like we're in court or something, but it's Grippa.
1: Grippa.
0: With Grippa. And Nubia, which hit out of the park right away.
2: Yeah, well done.
0: Hempa
2: spelled the American way.
0: What's that?
2: The way that my name's spelled is like the American way of spelling it as well.
1: What isn't...
0: There
2: Which
0: we
2: means
0: go.
2: Nothing to anyone. So.
0: No, but now we know.
3: Yeah. It means nothing to me.
2: I know.
3: Forget it.
0: We're gonna take a quick break. Hempolyx. Everyone, get Kiss, Cuddle, and Torture, Volume 1
2: and 2
0: and 2 and 3 when it's ready.
2: When it's ready. Exactly. Yeah.
0: Yeah. It's when it drops, as the kids say.
3: I'm supporting Ziggy somewhere or other.
1: Yeah, in Cornwall. 14th.
2: Yeah, definitely. Look out for our shows.
1: On the 24th.
3: Excellent.
1: A week next Thursday.
0: Let's play. We'll play Alibaba, since that's all of our favorite song.
2: Yeah.
0: We'll be right back. Thanks, guys.
1: Thank you so much.
2: You.

before you touch this cat. I warn you before I spawn you.

0: otherwise known as the Nimble. And I'll make you. Make you. Make you.
1: That's the stuff.
2: Do you have to keep mentioning these?
1: What's that?
2: Do I have to keep...
1: Oh, I should turn your microphone on. That wouldn't kill me, would it? Why is this show so slick, a lot of people ask. I'm Dave Hill. This is Dave Hill's Podcasting Incident, doing a special Tuesday takeover on FUBAR Radio, and it'll be unleashed, you know, on the rest of the world other days. But I'm joined now by Ian Smith, who has a new... Ian... Oh, you got water. You got water. Your microphone's on.
3: Oh, good.
1: So feel free.
3: Yep.
1: You have a new show called Half-Life at Underbelly Buttercup at the Edinburgh Fringe Festival, July 31st through August 25th at 5:15. That's the sweet spot. People are not in a blackout yet.
3: Yeah.
1: You can get the show over with and drink yourself silly.
3: Yeah.
1: It's the best of both worlds.
3: Yeah.
1: I think.
3: But lots of people are performing then, so
1: a lot of competition.
3: Mm.
1: But you know what? If you're not going to see Ian Smith at 5:15 at the Underbelly, go fuck yourself. That's what I. Where my head's at with this one.
3: Mm.
1: So, and I'm also joined by Mr. Harry Deansway, the love of my life. No, I like to think of him as an itch I don't mind scratching. For how long? We've known each other for about 11 years now.
4: Yeah, 11 long years.
1: Oh, God. Not quite 11, but God, it feels like longer. You look better than ever.
4: Thank you.
1: Where does the time go? I'm joined...
4: What am I doing here? Are you not going to tell people what I'm doing here? Have you not got a cheat sheet on what I'm doing here?
1: I'm going to figure it out. Okay. We're going to get to the bottom of it. But we have a quick call, or it could go on for forever. I haven't decided. My partner in crime, the brains behind the operation, holding it down in New York City, Mr. Chris Gersbeck. Chris, are you there?
5: I am.
1: Chris, can you guys hear Chris?
3: Yeah, yeah.
4: Big time, yeah.
1: Ian Smith is here. Can you hear
5: me?
3: Hi, man.
1: Oh, wow, this is going great.
5: Yeah.
1: In Harry Deansway. Just four dudes chatting away like they're going to live forever. Chris, paint us a picture with words. What's going on where you are?
5: I'm sitting in my apartment drinking coffee and trying to find out why my air conditioner is not working.
1: That's a really good story. You should tell that on The Moth.
5: I know.
1: That's a really great joke for people in America.
5: I sent that to you earlier today in an email to get your feedback on it, but I knew you were busy.
1: Yeah, I'm busy. I'm an international...
4: Would you like me to translate what The Moth is? It's like a really pretentious storytelling night, basically.
1: I didn't say that.
4: Yeah, so I'm saying that.
1: It's a storytelling. I've done The Moth. It's a great show. But, you have to have a,
4: it's got a vibe.
1: It's a serious show. There's humor and pathos. But, anyway, let's just keep moving. I don't know. Whenever anyone tells a story that's not that good.
4: Yeah, I'm just translating it for your English listeners.
1: For the English listeners, yeah. Not that Chris's story wasn't good. I couldn't beat it myself, even though I'm hosting an international radio show right now.
3: Mm. Had a cliffhanger at the end.
1: It did, right?
3: I guess, what's wrong with his air conditioning unit?
1: Yeah. It could...
5: Yeah, I probably just have to clean the filter. I haven't done that in about 4 years.
1: Okay, see, that's how you get booked on The Moth. Mm. There we go.
3: Conclusion.
1: Conclusion.
4: So what's in there? That's what we're all waiting to hear. What?
1: I talked most. It's nothing good. I'll tell you that. It's human flesh.
4: Pubes,
3: bees.
1: Yeah,
3: yeah.
1: Good. That's good, Ian.
3: Thank you.
1: Yeah, it's basically those three things.
4: Pubes and bees. One of the great combos in life.
1: Mm. Pubes and bees. I'm with my all my showbiz money, I'm opening a pub called Pubes and Bees in Kettering.
4: I think I'm doing quite well on the show because they've just moved the mic nearer to my mouth. So that means
1: people are listening. Yeah. That's like a good sign in radio. That is a good sign.
3: Yeah. Someone's just coming and moved mine a bit further back.
1: No, that's Ian. We want to make sure. Ian, I don't know why you didn't mention this sooner, but you were the Amused Moose Comedy Award People Champion 2017. Why?
3: Yeah.
1: Talk about humble. How did you not bring that up?
3: I don't know. I guess part of me must have been afraid that some people might think it's a meaningless accolade. I don't know why, but sometimes I get
1: scared.
3: There's
1: no such thing as a meaningless accolade.
3: Yeah.
1: Not in 2019.
3: Oh, good. Oh, yeah, well, I'm the Amused Moose People's Champion.
1: Well, yeah. That means, yeah, they love you on the streets. You're not those bosses with their high-dollar call girls and cocaine and whatever else. The people on the streets. Where are you from, Ian?
3: I'm from Goole in

0: correctly.
1: Yeah.
0: And look, it worked. I mean, it completely derailed Ian Smith's ghoul story and the 18-year-old boy wonder mayor.
1: All I did was chocolate.
0: What did he do?
2: Chocolate?
3: I had chocolate.
0: He had chocolate.
2: I think he said all I did was chocolate.
0: He chuckled. Wait, why did they elect an 18? Is it just be like, this will be, let's see how this goes?
2: I think they thought it was like a good PR exercise.
0: Well, I know about Ghoul now. So it's...
2: Yeah.
0: Give the power to the people. So is he really going to be mayor? Like show up for mayor work every day?
2: So he was mayor, and then he ran to be like the MP in the general election. But he didn't win.
0: He got greedy.
2: Yeah. But now he's just graduated from university with a 2-1 in politics and English.
0: Is that good?
2: Yeah, I guess so.
3: I'd say no if you want to be an elected politician. You'd want a first, wouldn't you?
2: I don't know.
0: It sounds like his life is over, basically. He burned bright. He flew too close to the sun.
3: Peaked too early.
2: Yeah.
0: This is like this story of my life.
3: Not story of my life. Reverse of that.
0: We're still waiting for you to peak. And that excites me.
3: Start the ascent. We're still waiting to even start the ascent.
0: I feel like I might still be on the ascent. I'd go back and forth.
3: Oh, there he is.
0: Oh, there's the ghoul mayor.
2: Oh, yeah, Terrence.
0: He looks like 60 years old.
3: Yeah, he does not look 18.
2: Yeah, but that's because he's got the intelligence of a 60-year-old man.
0: He does. No, he looks great. Gosh, he's not shy about adornments.
2: Oh, yeah, the old mayoral chains.
0: Are you related to this guy, Terrence Smith?
2: No, but I'm friends with him. I asked him if I could shoot a web series sort of taking the piss out of my hometown while he was the mayor, and yeah, he just said yeah. So me and him just did a web series taking the piss out of the town.
0: Wait, he as mayor took the piss out of his own town?
2: Yeah, well, he was, I guess, stood next to me as I sort of vaguely took the piss out of it. It's quite funny. He's a very funny man. We're having some blue WKDs on the back of a badge you're not supposed to go on in the canal museum.
0: What?
3: It's the most English anecdote you've ever heard.
0: I didn't know it. Chris, did you understand any of that?
1: No, I need subtitles, I think.
0: This is very confusing.
2: What's like a cheap Alka-Pop in America?
0: A what?
2: An Alka-Pop.
0: Oh, that's like a WKD blue is a... So that's like that would be something.
3: Children drink when they first start drinking. Yes,
0: and it's when you die on the streets, it's the last thing you drink probably.
3: It's like, yeah, that's the spectrum.
0: Alka-Pop, I guess.
3: Children and homeless.
0: Do we have this, Chris, in America? I guess we do, right? Alka-Pop.
1: I don't think so.
2: Bacardi Breezes. Do you have them?
0: Yeah, we have that. I think.
2: Yeah, I guess that's it.
0: Yeah, it would be something that wouldn't. I've never had, but I know it's a thing.
3: You're a classy guy.
0: Look at me. I'm drinking Lagunitas IPA. What was that sound?
3: That was you.
0: That was
3: feedback
0: me.
3: Through Chris's
0: feedbacking.
3: Phone.
0: Chris, what's... I'm going to focus on Ian and Harry and get to the tough questions. What's going on with the rest of your day?
1: The news show right now, and then... I got some errands to run. Exciting stuff.
0: Oh, my gosh. You're not kidding.
1: Yeah.
0: Well, Chris, thank you. I know
1: it's a little weird not having you in the country.
0: I know. It's weird. And it gets... I'm going further away. I go to Poland next.
3: Sore subject.
0: So, why? You? No, you're coming. Well, we'll get into this. Okay, Chris. As Joe Franklin used to say, let's keep in close contact.
1: Okay.
0: All right. Have a great day. All right. I think we lost him. I don't know if we lost him. But his connection wasn't great. But, wait. Harry Deansway. Are you not coming to Poland with
3: him? No, I'm not going to come.
0: Why?
3: Huh?
0: Why?
3: Why?
0: Yeah.
3: I couldn't get time off work.
0: That's when you quit. You just quit.
3: Wait, you haven't even guaranteed me a gig. Basically, you've guaranteed me a couch, and that's it.
0: I would have given you the bedroom, or whatever. I don't even remember guaranteeing you the couch now that I'm hearing us talk about it.
3: Yeah, but you know, it's like I need to pay my rent, and a couch in Poland isn't gonna cut it.

0: Oh, you can make a lot of money on a couch in Poland if you play your cards right, Harry Dean's way.
1: Might be some coins down the side. Yeah. Down the side of it as well.
2: What's the Polish currency?
0: I thought it was euros, but it's not. It's something else.
1: Oh yeah,
0: they have their own thing.
2: Drachma.
0: So, can we run a check on Polish currency?
2: I want one of these screens that answers questions for me at home.
0: Basic life questions.
2: Yeah, just like
0: I need that all the time. Natalie, would you be willing to do that? Just always.
2: Oh yeah, the zloty.
0: Polish zloty. I'm gonna be. This is what's gonna happen. I'm gonna take out some zlotys at the cash point, the ATM, however you want to call it, and then I'm gonna wind up with all these Polish zlotys that I can't do anything with.
2: Hot to zlot.
0: Hot. Yeah, and then someone's gonna hit me over the head with a bag of dicks or whatever. I don't know.
2: Have you got any cultural references for our
0: Polish zloty
2: for our Slavic friends?
0: Oh yeah, yeah. It's gonna be. Oh yeah, rapid fire.
1: I once saw three nuns skimming stones in Gdansk in Poland.
0: Like, really?
1: Skimming stones on a beach.
0: What were you doing there?
1: I was there as part of a youth theatre group performing in Zlotow, which is twinned with my hometown of Gool.
0: It's like a sister city?
1: Yeah, yeah. So I was doing that. We had a day off in Gdansk. We're on the beach, and there's three nuns, and I saw them skimming stones, and they were getting like 7+ bounces.
0: That's pretty good for a nun.
1: Because I don't know where you practice if you're a nun.
0: Oh, they have a thing in the basement of the convent. They all come with them.
1: Yeah.
0: Ask around.
1: Oh, no, fair enough then.
2: My grandma was from Poland.
0: Mrs. Dean. Granny Deansway?
2: Yeah.
0: Really?
2: Yeah.
0: Where?
2: Minsk.
0: Beautiful this time of year. Yeah. I did a summer share in Minsk once. She's no longer with us?
2: No longer with us.
0: When did we lose her?
2: Physically, about 10 years ago, I'd say.
0: Okay.
2: Yeah.
0: So, but I would...
2: Oh, sorry, I thought we were going to have a moment of silence for that. No. Not the time.
0: We will. No, we'll edit it in. Okay. We'll edit it in. Let's edit in the moment of silence. Mm. Let's make a note of that.
2: I did tweet that this was going out live, by the way. So if you get some angry... Oh, you're not on Twitter anymore because didn't you send a girl a dick pic or something?
0: No, I've never even framed up my genitals with a camera of any sort.
2: I'm hearing different stories of why you're not on Twitter.
0: No, I'm not on Twitter because I've been banned from Twitter for telling mother jokes. And this is a fact.
2: That's the spin, yeah. I mean...
0: But let's...
2: Yeah, I've heard something different. That's all I'm saying.
0: I've appealed it 5 times now. And they will not let me back.
2: I have to say, weirdly, I've been on Twitter a lot more since you were kicked off it.
0: Oh, yeah. The landscape has changed.
2: Yeah. Certainly.
0: They call it Idiot's Delight now.
2: Yeah. I didn't even realize anyone else tweeted because you were, like, just hogging up the whole timeline.
0: Yeah. Do you tweet, Ian Smith?
1: Yeah, but we were talking about this earlier. I deleted Twitter from my phone so that I don't
0: have you could focus.
1: A breakdown. Yeah, yeah.
0: Because you look... Why? Because you get upset looking at Twitter?
1: Yeah, because I think... Yeah. I saw it's horrible, isn't it?
0: It is. I have to say, as much as I'm, like, you know, for the record, would like to get my account back just to have it, not being on Twitter is the... I recommend it to anyone.
1: Oh, yeah.
0: It's just like a... It's horrible.
2: It's like how it was... Before Twitter, yeah.
0: Yeah, yeah.
2: Yeah,
0: I'm just walking around not being on Twitter and loving it. I mean, you know, people are really upset that I'm not tweeting. Oh, can't imagine. So upset. But let's get into it. I'm just reading. I've got a note in from Mum Insult. That means mom in America, North America. Yeah. Insult from the Bible. King Joram is greeted by the rebel Jehu with a hostile expression concerning Joram's mother. When Joram saw Jehu, he said, "Is it peace, Jehu?" And he answered, "What peace? So long as the harlotries of your mother Jezebel and her witchcrafts are so many."
2: In fact, one of the most famous harlots in history, isn't she, Jezebel?
0: Yeah, I mean, that is pretty much That's the original
2: She's
0: mother
2: the prototype,
0: joke.
2: Yeah.
1: I don't really know anything about Jezebel.
2: I know that she's a harlot, and that's it. Yeah.
1: Okay.
0: Well, and this is what I'm saying, like, that's in the Bible. I got kicked off Twitter for basically being biblical. If we can make a pretty easy leap that I think we all see.
2: Are you saying you're God?
0: No. I'm just a guy from Cleveland. Slightly larger than average generals.
2: You don't hear the name Joram anymore, do you?
0: Not enough. Not enough. Let's focus,
1: or
0: though.
1: Jezebel.
2: Or Jezebel.
0: Or Jezebel.
2: Well, she's got a terrible rap.
0: Oh, for too long. Wait, there's more. Shakespeare's mom insult in Timon of Athens, implying that a character's mother is a bitch. Painter, you're a dog. Epaminondas, thy mother's of my generation. What's she if I be a dog?
1: You don't get many Timon of Athens anymore, do you?
0: Not enough. No. These are solid. This is, so I'm biblical, I'm Shakespearean.
2: Hold on, isn't one of Gwyneth Paltrow's kids called Timon of Athens?
1: Oh,
0: probably.
1: Yeah.
0: While she's steaming her downtown real estate. I want to get Ian. We want to pack the Underbelly Buttercup.
1: Okay.
0: July 31st through August 25th.
1: I reckon we can do it.
0: 5:15.
1: P.M.
0: P.M. That's at night, in the afternoon, early evening, however you want to look at it.
2: This afternoon.
0: It's your funniest and most personal show yet, part of a one-man show about halves, love, and a holiday to Chernobyl.
1: The press releases are always horrible.
0: I'm not reading from a press release.
1: Oh, is this something I've said? Yeah, probably.
0: You've been to Chernobyl?
1: Yeah.
0: You get around.
1: Yeah, me and my brother went on holiday.
0: That's like a, you're like a dark traveler, sort of? Like,
1: I guess.
0: You didn't go to Cancun.
1: I don't know what that is, but
0: it's in Mexico.
1: But I'm up for going if it's.
2: It's like a Magaluf in America, basically.
1: Oh right, okay, that sounds all right.
0: I would like to go to Cancun with you.
2: It's where they'll go for spring break and stuff.
1: Oh,
0: I've never been to Cancun.
1: What's its main like? What's the thing you have to do if you go there?
0: Get hammered, probably.
1: Yeah. Oh okay.
2: Get your tits out.
0: Take your top off. Yeah.
1: Yeah.
2: You can't go because of the electronic tag, or
0: there's a lot of reasons I can't go to Cancun.
2: The dick pic on Twitter, has that got anything to do with it?
0: I've never framed up my. I'm a gentleman. I don't frame up my genitals. You can go through my whole phone. Not a single.
2: Okay,
0: there's some dog dick pics. Sure.
1: I have to take my dick pics using the panorama setting on the phone.
0: Oh man!
1: Bit of fun, isn't it?
0: Is that the sort of stuff we're going to hear in the show Half Life?
1: No. This is my most personal show yet,
0: and funniest.
1: Yeah, I think you have to say that, though, don't you? This is probably not as funny as 2016. Yeah.
0: So. Not my best work.
1: Yeah,
0: I'm going to go to Edinburgh. Not my best work. That's the other thing about. I was talking about this earlier. Like another thing we don't have in America, like no one does shows that are labeled work in progress.
1: Mm. Mm.
0: And I love that you guys can do that here, because it's sort of like,
2: aren't all shows work in progress?
0: Yeah, pretty much all of them.
1: It's a bit cheeky at the fringe when people do a work in progress and charge like £15 still.
0: Yeah,
1: probably. As soon as I did that, I thought, what a needless insult to some big-name comedians who are doing that.
0: Yeah, I'm an unnecessary work in progress. I'm going to do that.
2: You are a work in progress.
0: I am.
2: We all are. No?
0: I love how you've become more philosophical since you got a beard. I'm getting
2: very Jungian, what I just said there. Very Jungian.
0: I know. I love that.
2: Eternal growth.
0: That's true. You know, he's not wrong.
1: Mm. No, I'm not disputing it.
0: You're right, Ian Smith. Who's show Half Life?
2: But we live in a society where sort of everyone has to be perfect. The ideal, yeah.
0: Yeah, the perfect cappuccino, the perfect night in, the perfect night out. Everything documented. I'm getting another note here. The first known mama joke occurred in 3500 BC. Is that right? What does the E stand for? Is that a typo?
1: Before Christ emerged.
0: Yeah, from Mary's. Yes. Researchers in Babylon found a tablet that featured a few inappropriate jokes revolving around beer, death, and mothers. Before the common era, before the current era. Okay.
1: Beer, death, and mothers.
0: I thought Kiss, Cuddle, and Torture, Hempolics, was a good title. But Beer, Death, and Mothers, that might be a better title. Beer, we should form a band and call our record that. Maybe I'll do my new stand-up album be called Beer, Death, and Mothers.
2: Babylon sounded like a fun place.
0: Babylon. What went on there? What didn't go? That was like Sodom and Gomorrah with less butt stuff, right?
2: Kind of, yeah.
1: I've heard someone refer to a woman's breasts as Babylon's, and I don't think there's any other town or city name that's had that honour before. I don't think anyone would refer to a breast as any other place.
0: Bristol's.
1: Oh, okay. Oh, yeah.
2: Bristol's. There we go.
0: I can't even believe I came up with that. I was gonna say something else, then I was like, wait, actually, I have an actual real answer.
2: You've got all the lexicon for boobs, haven't you?
0: Well, it's, you know, I'm a man with time on my hands, since I'm not on Twitter. I've dedicated all the 2 or 3 hours a day I spend on Twitter is now...
2: Yeah, what's that being repurposed for?
0: Boob slang. Titties. Cantaloupes. Knockers. Jugs. Bobos. Bristols, Babylons, meat bags,
2: melons.
0: Join in. What? Yeah. How far have I fallen? Jugs. I already said jugs, didn't I? With 2 G's or 1 G? I like to lean into it with 2 G's.
1: I think it's a bit more fun when it's 2 G's.
0: It is. It's, yeah.
1: Even if you're the only one who knows it's 2 G's when you're saying it.
0: There was a magazine, I don't know if there still is. I guess this could be Googled. But there was, Humpty Dumplings, Hardy Boys, Double Lattes, Ode to Joys, Hooters, Shooters, Physics Tutors, Bobsy Twins, and Bald Commuters, WWMDs, MRAs, and PFDs, Snow White Dwarfs, Picasso's Cubes.
2: Picasso's Cubes is a great one.
0: Mm. Oh, boy. We should put, like, make this, like, a dubstep track where we just say this over it.
1: I don't like Snow White Dwarfs. I don't really know. There's 7 of them.
0: Seven boobed women.
2: Knockers, that's
0: knockers,
2: a classic. Knockers,
0: yeah, knockers, sure.
1: That's, I just have a good pull.
0: Jogging partners, I like that.
1: Knockers, that's a classic.
2: That's a classic.
0: That's...
2: it's the 70s. It's England. Knockers.
0: Oh, boy. Life. I'm learning a lot here. Big Bad... how did we get on this?
2: Ian Borsop,
1: I said Babylon.
0: Yeah. Oh, Babylon's.
1: Yeah, my fault.
2: Thingy get his hair cut off in Babylon?
0: Oh, what's his name? Samson?
2: Samson, yeah.
0: He got his pubes shaved off. What? Why did this... How did this become such a lowbrow show? It's pants shitting, names for boobs, and pube shaving.
2: Have you seen your act?
0: You're not wrong. You're not wrong. Ian Smith, the show is Half-Life. It's your funniest and most personal yet.
1: Yes, apparently.
0: That's the chatter.
1: But I don't think... I wasn't personal at all in the others, so...
0: You weren't personal at all?
1: No, so I think it's just like one bit of personal stuff has made it. So that's all right.
0: People like personal stuff, which is why I feel like my career is where it's at. I don't get personal enough.
2: No such thing as privacy anymore.
0: No, people like, just give it.
2: Sorry to be so... Yeah.
1: That sounds like something a taxi driver would say, just out of nowhere. No such thing as privacy
2: anymore.
1: Well,
2: it's true. It's true, I think.
0: No, you're supposed to put it all out there. Did you guys get any Oreos?
2: No.
1: No.
0: What about what happened to the fingers? There was a box
1: of fingers. There was a box of fingers.
2: Classic British.
0: Oh, I thought... Well, I was about to dedicate those 3 minutes to the fact that I thought Baby Lame stole the fingers. But I'm relieved to find that... Can you pass the fingers?
2: Baby Lame?
0: You missed out. Baby Lame is a drag queen who was here earlier.
2: Was she wearing face paint?
0: Yes.
2: Oh, all right. I'll tell you off air something about that.
0: Okay, can you pass the fingers? Ian, did you get any fingers?
1: I had two at the very start.
0: I don't know, and there's probably nothing I should be admitting on air. I don't know if I've had a lot of Cadbury products. I don't know if I've had fingers.
2: Cadbury's is now, it's just owned by Kraft.
0: It is?
2: Yeah.
0: They're not an English company of high regard anymore? Or are they still?
2: No.
0: So I should keep eating them or no?
2: Kraft bought them a couple of years ago, yeah.
1: What do they do that is, are they evil?
2: Yeah.
1: But what's the most evil thing they've done?
2: You know, it's just not as good chocolate anymore.
1: Oh, right. Yeah, oh, so on just, the scale of things, just, yeah, it's not so bad.
2: It's just the quality is not as good as it used to be.
0: We have to go. We have 2 minutes left, right?
2: Oh, no one knew why I was here. You didn't do
0: Harry, why are you here?
2: We've done your research on Ian.
1: Yeah.
0: Let's not waste this precious real estate. Harry Deansway, thank you for coming. Where can we see you next?
2: I've actually signed an NDA for the place I work, so...
0: Okay.
2: Yeah.
0: Fair.
2: Seriously.
1: Oh, really?
2: Yeah, yeah.
0: Ian Smith... The show is Half-Life, Underbelly Buttercup.
1: Mm.
0: If people don't go to this show a million times, they should go all the time.
1: Yeah, as long as they still are then enjoying it. Because I imagine if the same crowd just come every day, it would get... I think I'd find it tough towards the end.
0: Oh, yeah. They should go and come back a week later.
1: Mm.
0: Don't be weird about it.
1: Yeah.
0: Don't stalk the man. I'm Dave Hill. Thanks to everyone at FUBAR for having me. We have a minute. Oh my gosh, you can actually look and it tells you. I was like, how many seconds do we have? And they have that figured out for you too. One day, I'll understand how stuff works. And thanks, guys. Thanks to everyone. Thanks, Chris Gersbeck, for holding it down in NYC. Get tested, everybody. Good night.
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10: I'm not a fan of 50 Shades. 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I virtually fell asleep watching those films. But
9: that
10: also,
9: can happen after a while.
10: True. If I'm late for anything, it's usually I've had a wank falling asleep. 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
9: We're joined now by Angus Imrie. Hello, sir.
13: Hello.
9: As per, at this point, I'm just knackered.
13: I mean, I've heard you're looking for a fight today.
9: I am, actually.
10: Oh, did you actually know that next door?
13: I brought my gloves.
9: That'll be it, won't
10: it? Have you got a signature move in fights?
13: Oh, just all the combos.
10: All of them.
9: The thrashing
10: all
9: combo.
10: Yeah, yes.
9: Just literally
10: like
9: just flail.
10: This.
13: Left swing. My left swing's quite...
10: are you left-handed?
9: Swing. Oh. Left swing. What's that technical fight term?
10: The left swing. I like it.
9: Yeah, my right lean is brilliant. Right, let's talk about your stupid film.
10: It's a good film, right. I've seen it.
9: Well, Nat has seen it, and you know what? And genuinely, because she can be disingenuous, Nat.
10: All the time,
9: if any of the guests are listening now, we've been on before, if she was saying she liked your stuff, she wasn't necessarily telling the truth. Like, she will often just butter people up. However, in real life, off air, earlier on when I was asking who the guests were today, Nat did say, and I watched that film, and she sort of rolled her eyes. She went, I had to watch it, and rolled her eyes, and she went, it was brilliant.
13: Oh, great.
3: Yeah.
9: Like, you were, weren't you? You were proper gushing about it.
3: I thought you were excellent. I thought the whole cast was excellent, to be honest. But Angus does a nice little rendition of a song called Love Is All Around in the very beginning of the film, and your mum in it is Julie
13: Hesmonda.
3: Yeah. Who you said was one of the nicest people you've ever...
9: Genuinely.
3: Yeah.
9: One of the nicest people I've ever met in my life. I don't just mean in entertainment, I mean in my life.
3: Yeah.
13: She's the best.
9: She really is the best.
13: You know, she's now like, what did she do? She did the thing at the Labour conference, didn't she? She was just the best person to play your mum.
9: But but she's totally credible as a person. You believe every word that she says. Yeah, there's no sort of sense of affectation or sense of that she's playing something up. She's absolutely genuine as a person. That's what I found. I'd like to meet her again.
3: Years ago, I met her.
9: It was only very briefly.
3: But I said Sally Lindsay's in it, and you know Sally Lindsay, you said you met her.
9: I've worked with Sally Lindsay and got on with her. Mm-hmm. Always got on with her. But Julie, particularly.
3: You loved
9: Julie,
3: okay.
9: I had no issues with Sally, but I didn't think I'd like Sally because she's like big pals with Peter Kay, and I didn't think I'd like that. You know, that certain sort of mank.
3: Yeah.
9: Thought she might be like that, but she wasn't one of them. Well, tell me about Pond Life, because I've not seen it.
13: It's sort of a film about young people, really. It was written as a play in the 90s by a man called Richard Cameron, and it only had young people in the play. And so the adults who are in the film are just sort of, they're added to kind of make it a more credible vision of the town. And it's the backdrop of it is like, you know, South Yorkshire, where the mines have closed, but it's not really about that. It's just about young people, really, where, like anywhere, they don't have anything to do when they're young, and they're just searching for something. And actually, in this film, everyone has very different motivations. Like, my character Malcolm is completely in love with a girl called Cassie, and that's his whole life.
9: Okay.
13: You know, but everybody else has very different things. But we're united going to this fishing trip to catch a legendary carp,
9: right,
13: which everyone calls the Loch Ness Monster. And someone says, it's got a back like a pig. You know, it's like this huge fish.
9: Okay.
13: And that's kind of the crescendo of the film, is when we all go together and fish for it.
9: So it's like Stand By Me, but without a dead body.
13: Exactly.
3: with a fish.
9: With a fish. It's Stand By Me. Yeah. If your PR are listening, or indeed if they're with you now, and you want any help, you can have that as a quote. It's like Stand By Me, but with a fish instead of a dead body. Well, it sounds like it's a journey movie, so it sounds like it's something that... It sounds gentle. Is it gentle?
13: Yeah, it's very gentle.
3: Yeah. It's gentle, but there are certain elements in it that you think, oh, that is quite dark, actually.
13: Definitely,
3: as well,
13: There's a twist in the middle of it where you suddenly go, well, there's something dark happening as well. But I think that's just part of, you know, life, and it's part of, like, young people's growing up, and I think it's a good balance between the two. But it is a beautiful, both the, like, the rural aspect of it when it's, like, in the ponds, but also the towns. It's very visually
9: Where did beautiful. You film? Whereabouts was it
13: We filmed in Maltby and Edlington.
9: Okay.
13: And this amazing part where these huge ponds are. So it was like, you know, I don't think they're towns particularly that have had, like, film cameras, you know, film crews around.
9: Mm.
13: So it was a real, like, balance of getting things, you know, being a good addition to the town rather than an imposition.
9: Mm. That's Yorkshire, isn't it?
13: Yeah.
9: Yeah, that is Yorkshire.
13: South Yorkshire, yeah.
9: I think it's mental that more stuff doesn't get filmed in Yorkshire.
3: It doesn't,
9: Because I'm like... Lancashire, Cheshire, really. I'm the opposite side of the War of the Roses.
3: There, right, do they?
9: No, it's not that. Really. What I mean is that it'd be odd for me to champion Yorkshire because I'm from the other side of the War of the Roses, right?
3: That's not still going on there, is it, that war?
9: It certainly isn't rugby.
3: Oh, okay, right, yeah.
9: But,
3: it's a long time ago.
9: But the Parapod movie was shot a lot in Yorkshire, loads of it in Yorkshire, because it's a stunning place.
3: Yeah.
9: And from industry to the countryside, like, and all in between, everything about it. It's very aesthetically pleasing in a cinematic sense.
13: Definitely.
9: And I'm surprised more hasn't been shot there. Like, Brastoff's one of my favourite films, and Brastoff portrays Yorkshire visually just amazingly well. Yeah. Is it character-based? Is it character-driven?
13: Yeah, absolutely. And they're really distinct. There's Pogo is one of the central performance plays played brilliantly by Esme Creed-Miles. Mm. She is very damaged. She's a young woman who we're not really sure why, if she has learning difficulties or whether there's something that's happened, and it kind of, it merges throughout the film exactly.
9: I have that win now.
13: Do you?
9: Yeah.
3: Honestly,
9: I think I could really relate
13: to
9: this film.
13: Or there.
9: No, we don't know if she has learning difficulties or whether she just, or whether something's just happened. I've got no idea. Well, there's summer. Do you know what I mean? There is summer.
3: Yeah.
9: I'm sorry, go on.
13: That's all right. The character Tom, who is played by Tom Trev, he sort of takes her under his wing. And so it's, you know, the relationships are kind of skewered. You know, everyone's like an individual trying to find their meaning themselves. Mm. But there are these real, I mean, the relationship between those two, Trev and Pogo, is the gentlest and most intimate. Yeah. And that's okay. Kind of like, it's not a love story at all. Between them, but it's even more intimate, really.
3: It's like a platonic love, I would
13: that's
3: say.
13: It. Yeah.
3: It's a really, it's, I would say, kind of love story-ish, but in a platonic way, in a really sweet, nice way, that how he looks after her.
9: Right.
13: Really taking care of her.
9: I'm increasingly drawn towards, and I don't know if it's an age thing or not, but I'm increasingly drawn towards character-driven stuff rather than action-driven stuff. Really, somebody told me about Avengers this week. There's no spoiler in this, so I'm not seeing it, but the new Avengers film, and they said, I think you might like it because it's really character-driven. It's not so much about all the battles and all that sort of stuff. And then Vegas rang me on Saturday night and essentially spoiled it.
3: Did he?
9: Yeah.
3: But he knows better.
9: But we had a conversation.
3: Johnny Vegas, I should say.
9: We were talking about it, and I said, don't spoil it. And he went, no, I won't.
3: And then he did.
9: But then he said some kid at one of his kids' school had told all the other kids a spoiler on email. I sent out an email.
13: God.
9: A group email to everyone. And then Johnny told me some of the details of that email. I was like, but you're telling me this and
13: that's
9: this
13: so
9: and this.
13: Mean.
9: Yeah, it was real. But he was like, well, I'm not saying that. I was like, no, but you are. You just told me that. But anyway, that's by the by.
13: But I think you're right. I think, particularly actually with comedy as well, character driven stuff.
9: Yeah.
13: You know, because sometimes you watch things and it's just about the gags. Gag, and it doesn't really do it for me. But when it's only that character could say that line, then it's funny.
3: Yeah.
13: You know
9: really
13: I mean?
9: Weird though that situation comedy is called situation comedy and not character comedy, because situation comedy relies on character, you know,
13: that's what
9: even though it is a situation, they are in the same situation every single week in a sitcom, generally speaking anyway, it's actually about the characters always, like from top to bottom, the best to the worst, it's always about the characters. But I find myself now increasingly just not, I don't want to see explosions anymore, I don't want to, do you know what I mean? I'd rather watch people being real.
3: No, I agree, and that is what I do love Game of Thrones a lot, don't get me wrong, but I know that the episode that's the newest one has the longest like battle scene in history, and for me I get quite bored of just people fighting. I quite fast forward it, and like, can I just want to see the outcome, who's dead, who's alive. I don't need to see a 45 minute fight scene of anything. I prefer character driven stuff as well. I would say
9: I think I quite like this. It's my
3: favourite. You definitely would like it.
9: No, you can't say I definitely would.
3: Okay, I'm 95% sure that you would.
9: I mean, I've enjoyed speaking with Angus.
3: Yeah.
9: So I've got that selling point going, I know that bloke, I know that. I chatted with that bloke. Nearly had a fight with him, but it was all right in the end. I could say it in the cinema.
3: You can say that, yeah.
9: Nearly had a fight with him. He's got a terrifying left swing.
3: Well, I haven't seen it, but I just saw that you're in the Joe Cornish film,
13: The
3: Kid It Would Be King, which I want to see that as well. I'm a big fan of Joe
13: Cornish.
3: Get that
13: on streaming now.
3: It's streaming now, and obviously I've seen you recently in Fleabag, which was excellent.
13: Yes.
3: Great show. You were great in it, Angus.
13: Thank you.
3: With your bassoon.
9: Are you hitting on him?
3: No. I've seen him in Fleabag. Dreadful. Like, what do you want me to say?
9: You're being very like, you're all over him.
3: I'm so not. He's just being deliberately.
9: I'm embarrassed. He's embarrassed. It just feels awkward.
3: He's embarrassed, but he's trying to pretend you're not here, and he's itching to get that left swing going to you.
9: Joe Cornish has got a weird career, hasn't he?
3: Has he? From
9: like,
3: Adam and
9: unpredictable.
3: Joe show.
9: An unpredictable career. Utterly predictable if you know the man.
3: So what, attack the block?
9: Which I don't, by the way.
3: I'm trying to think how unpredictable. He had attack the block, didn't he?
13: He just suddenly went into movies.
3: Yeah. But it was always in. You could tell from Adam and Joe, they were always very, very into their films.
9: But they're both tremendous talents, aren't they? You know, they've both got a lot more to them than the frivolity that you perhaps would have taken on first glance of what they used to do. What's your do you have a vision in sight for what you want to do?
13: I left drama school in 2017.
9: Where did you go?
13: Lambda.
9: Okay.
13: Had a great time, and since then I've been filming, and I really love it, but you kind of want to do stage as well.
9: Yeah. Is it live? That's where you want
13: to
9: go.
13: I think like it's great to have the multidiscipline, you know.
9: Yeah, totally.
13: Like, I think if you don't keep going with one of them, then you can lose sight of it.
3: Yeah.
13: But also I think, you know, just doing coming off Fleabag, where Phoebe created it herself, and she was honestly, you know, in the moment rewriting bits, redirecting, saying we've got to cut that, we've got to do this, we're going to do, you know, at the time of actually shooting, and like to one point, you know, going, come on, we need a break to the crew just so that we can work this out. It's inspiring to think how you can create your own work, and I think as an actor and a creative, you know, you've constantly got to be thinking about creating your own work, so you're contributing in that way as well.
9: Yeah,
13: you know?
9: And the different muscles of the same body as well. So there's, yeah. there's certainly an element of, like, I think there's sometimes a misunderstanding in people where, you know, hugely famous film actors go and do a run, and I think people sometimes assume it's financial. It's like, it's definitely not financial.
3: No, not the theatre.
9: But, you know, they want to do a run in the West End or on Broadway or whatever. Mm. And I think it's because the flexing of those muscles feeds back into your other work.
13: Yeah,
9: you know,
13: definitely.
9: It absolutely, you know, they do complete the symbiotic, you know, it definitely happens in that way.
13: Yeah.
9: So I think it's important as a performer to explore the different ways that you can utilise your talent and the different ways you can utilise, because no matter how exciting something is at first, it gets dull. It does. Mm-hmm. It gets dull as dishwater. Right. You know, yeah. if all you're doing is, oh, I'm in another comedy series.
3: Right.
9: So then if you then do a film and then, you know,
13: yeah,
9: do
13: it's just
9: theater,
13: a chance to scare yourself as well, isn't
9: absolutely
13: it? And I think that's a
9: yeah.
13: good thing.
9: Yeah.
3: Well, I think theatre, so we're throwing it back to our first guest, Ashley, who is in the Tina Turner. He's playing
13: yeah, I was listening.
3: But he's playing it until, he said, what do you say, 6 months? The same,
9: yeah.
3: I think
9: that's
3: after a while, that would be like the same thing as six, seven times a week, isn't it, with two matinees?
9: But it's the balance,
3: the same
9: but what
3: thing.
9: We spoke about is the balancing of security.
3: Yeah,
9: so it's such an uncertain job, as all jobs are in
3: right,
9: reality
3: yeah.
9: now. But, you know, traditionally the acting profession is an uncertain job. So there's certainly you can pay that off and go, okay, well, I've got a bit of luxury time here that
3: yeah.
9: I've got to be worrying about where the next part's coming from.
13: Yeah.
9: But no, I'm a big respecter of that, of people who do go outside of their comfort zone and try and do different stuff. And even if it doesn't work, you know, fail whilst daring greatly, that sort of idea.
13: That's a good one.
9: Yeah,
3: that's nice,
9: it was Lincoln that I can't claim that one.
3: Say that again. I sort of more
9: it was from
13: fail
9: the thing
13: while daring greatly.
3: Farewell,
9: it was the quote is something to do with the credit belongs to the man who is actually in the arena who knows the, I forget the full quote, but it's who knows the fear and dread and the adrenaline and all that sort of thing. So his place is never with the cold something souls who know neither victory nor defeat. It's something like that.
13: Oh,
9: it's not my quote. And if it was my quote, I'd have probably filled in some bits. Can't remember it. It's worth, if you look up, the credit belongs to the man who's in the arena, who's actually in the arena. I mean, obviously, you know, it's the man meaning the human. But,
3: right, okay.
9: But yeah, it's a great quote.
3: Oh, I will look it up.
9: Inspirational.
3: Yeah. I'm inspired.
9: Until you're tired, and then you're like, I don't care.
3: No, it's been very inspirational today. I hear next week's show has got very inspirational guests
9: Mate,
3: on it.
9: Honestly, I tell you what, right, genuinely, Angus, you should have come in next week, because
13: I'd have been amongst giants.
9: I reckon
3: the show we did earlier that goes out next week. Jeez.
9: I feel like you've inspired me.
3: Yeah, you have.
9: Being in here so to do a full-on inspirational show next week.
3: Yeah. Which we've already recorded.
13: Just a motivational talk.
9: Yeah.
3: It's weird, because even though you came in after the show happened, it's weird because in real time you haven't, that you've actually inspired us to go and do one.
9: He came in essentially with me viewing him as a pugilistic opponent and he left with me considering him a fluffer. And isn't that
3: what
9: more could any of us from either side of the table ask
13: can
9: for,
13: I use that quote
3: yeah please yeah. I was thinking that for your CV when you asked for a reference, pop that down, that's Ian's quote for you.
13: Became a fluffer.
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15: Today I am joined by probably one of the most incredible guests we've ever been blessed with on this show. 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
15: It is what it is, and it's there, and it's a thing, and we have to acknowledge
16: it and fight it.
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15: Sat opposite me in the studio today is the very lovely Lucy Peach. How are you doing?
17: I'm so good. Thanks for having me, Callum.
15: I've become a little bit obsessed with you in the past couple of days. I've been doing my research on everything that you've been doing.
17: Well
15: and
17: done.
15: Your TED Talk
17: Yeah.
8: Absolutely loved it.
17: Oh, thank you. Which one did you watch? The one with swearing or the one without swearing?
8: Wait, is there more than one?
17: There's one that's about 18 minutes long that features quite a few F-bombs, and then there's a shorter, more succinct version.
8: Well, I just saw the short one, and I feel like I've massively missed out.
17: Well, that's debatable.
8: See,
17: but, yeah.
8: I said I did my research, and I clearly didn't do enough research, did I?
17: No, I think you've done well.
8: Well, we're going to be covering so much on the show today. We're going to be talking about sex and periods with your lovely self, and you're also going to be performing for us a little bit later as well. Let's talk a little bit, we've kind of touched upon it a little bit, but let's talk about more about your work specifically, because you have your show coming up at the Edinburgh Fringe, which is my greatest period ever.
17: Yeah,
8: that sounds incredible. And is this talking about the cycles?
17: Yes.
8: So let's get more into that, because you talked about it as seasons, like you go through spring and winter and
17: yeah,
8: summer.
17: Yeah, so I have literally just driven down from Stroud, where I'm part of a menstrual cycle awareness training course through a company called Red School. And they are the ones who really like to call the four phases of the cycle the seasons. And there's lots of different words for them. I mean, can I swear?
8: You can swear you like.
17: Just getting that out of the way, because I'll tell you what you missed on the sweary TED Talk.
8: I'm so upset that
17: here
8: I missed the sweary one. Okay.
17: So essentially, you know, the show is based on the premise that we have a menstrual cycle, and that doesn't mean that you just have a period and you don't have a period. And, you know, the way that we talk about it in school is sort of, you know, here's a tampon, good luck, have a nice life, and just, you know, don't make a mess, don't let anyone see, and
8: Be ashamed, yeah,
17: you know.
8: It's awful.
17: Catch you later. And it puts it in this framework of being this binary thing that's just an on and off switch. And when you look, you know, and I'm holding up a graph to the microphone, which you can't see, but when you look at a graph of what the hormones are doing, and I know there's people out there who are like, their eyes are already rolling back in their head, they're like, oh, graph, hormones, shut up. But it's your internal world. And, you know, it's like, you know how you feel when you get a rush of adrenaline. You have an emotional response. You have a physical response. It's the same with hormones for men and for women.
8: And it's science. It's not
17: that's
8: voodoo.
17: That's right. That's it. It's you know, I mean, you can go all voodoo if you want. I mean, you be my guest. But on a really fundamental level, there is a scientific phenomena happening inside of you that we've been really conditioned and socialized to just completely ignore and override and block. And so, you know, basically what is happening throughout the cycle, I'll just give you a quick synopsis of these four phases, and I'll use the words that I like to use for them. And so your cycle starts on day one, which is when you start bleeding. That's when you have your period. And, you know, you're letting go of the possibility of life, basically. And it's the time where, you know, you've got to really rest and take care of yourself and fill your cup for the month ahead. If you just push through that, you're never going to feel like you've caught up, and you're going to feel tired and pushed and harangued, and because you haven't honoured what your body is doing.
8: Yeah.
17: So I really see that as a time to just really be a bit dreamy, the time to dream and to take care of yourself and to really tune in. Because the other thing is, when you kind of, your hormones right now, by the way, flatlined. There's just not a lot going on. So you're more tired, you're more slow. And with all of that kind of falling away, you're more able to tune into what is really deeply important to you. So for instance, if something really gives you the shits when you're premenstrual, which is when you're most likely to get the shits,
8: it's a whole new world to me. See, I did not know that.
17: And I mean, you live with women, you know,
8: yeah,
17: women,
8: exactly.
17: You know people with a cycle. So this is really,
8: useful. Yeah.
17: Well, you know, it's no wonder that you don't, because of the way we've treated, I mean, women's bodies in general for thousands of years have just been demonized and shit canned. But, you know, this whole idea that when you have your period, it's for rest and for tuning in, and that is, you know, when you get a real download of wisdom, is throughout lots of cultures, you know, lots and lots of tribal cultures have seen this as a really sacred time. And so that's your time to dream. And then what happens is, as your period starts to finish, inside you've got eggs that are getting ready to be released again. So there's lots going on. And as they ripen, your estrogen starts to rise. And now you're in the second phase, which is the time to do, because you're about to lay an egg, basically.
8: Sure.
17: So you imagine a bird who's getting really kind of broody and nesty and, you know, is just like madly scrabbling for twigs to get the perfect nest and doesn't want to have a chat, or is just like, it's like, it's a very, it's probably the most masculine inverted commas part of the cycle, because you just really, you want to get things done and it's a bit impatient and you kind of, you know, you've just come out of, you know, the cave of winter and having your period and you're just like, I've got all these things to do and I need to do them now. My husband calls it the bull deer moment, because I'm like a cross between a bull in a china shop and a deer in the headlights. I'm just go, go, go.
2: Yeah,
17: go.
2: Yeah, I like that.
17: And then what happens is once estrogen peaks, you're in the middle of the cycle. So you're about day 14.
2: And this is your giving stage, right?
17: Well done, yeah.
2: See, I did. I paid attention.
17: And so then you ovulate, right? And you're still riding high on the ass-kicking capabilities of the doing phase, but it's got a bit of softness and you're more interested in collaborating and connecting and, you know, finding out what I can do for you and you can do for me and how we can solve all the world's problems and have world peace and start charities and plant gardens. And it's like that's when I get on the internet and reach out to people and set up little collaborations because I'm just like seeing all the possibilities of connection. And then, of course, you know, you have progesterone as well, which is sort of like nature's feel-good hormone. Estrogen is kind of like speed. It can make you a bit speedy. It can make you a bit anxious, you know, because it's like, go, go, go, go, go, go. But progesterone is like,
2: Sure.
17: And it makes you sleep better and it makes you more relaxed. And obviously I'm saying all of this and it's not a one-size-fits-all template, you know. It's something that's very different to everybody. It's like the way that you respond to caffeine is going to be different to the way that I do. So people are the same with their hormones. But essentially what happens in the giving phase once you've ovulated is you have this abundance and you just want to say yes to everything. And the problem is when you say yes to too many things and you think that you have to be that all the time. And so then what happens is you get to your premenstrual take time, and if you expect of yourself the need to be all things to all people and to just keep doing and giving and just being Mother Teresa, you'll feel pissed off.
2: Yeah, absolutely.
17: And you'll feel like everybody's taking everything from you because you don't have anything left. And what's going on inside is all of those hormones, the progesterone and the estrogen, is plummeting down and you're getting ready to do it all over again. So that's why when someone says, you know, where's my shoe or can you pass the soul, it can just feel like the straw that's going to break the camel's back. It's like, I don't want to give you anything. So it's like, you know, when you pay attention and you really just need to kind of, for 3 months, notice where you are and how that makes you feel and what sort of things that you need, because everyone will have different wig out days and different smooth, easy days. And once you come to see a pattern, you can start using it because it's predictable. Yeah. And we so often, you know, say that women are, you know, crazy and hormonal and unpredictable and unreliable and this sort of roller coaster of random emotions. And it's bullshit. It's actually, you know, a strength to have these different phases. And it doesn't mean you can't do whatever you want whenever you want. It just means that if you pay attention to how you actually feel, it's just another way of being mindful. You pay attention to how you feel, then you can use that. And you can also, what I do is I schedule things when I can. I mean, I work for myself, so I can say, well, when is going to be the best week for me to go and, you know, collaborate on a songwriting project, or when's the best time to go and do some travelling or whatever. So any questions?
2: I love the idea of it being a strength. And and that was the instant thing that I took when I was listening to you then, is that it is a strength. I think we so often talk about it as a negative thing.
17: Yeah, yeah.
2: And I also, like, how many women do you think are actually, or, you know, or people, do you think are aware of where they are in their cycle and how their cycle works?
17: Well, in my experience, people are commonly, I mean, you know when you've got your period, obviously, and you know when it's coming sometimes because you can feel a bit more crotchety, but there's that whole midsection that people kind of just think, oh, well, this is when I'm normal, this is when I'm good. And the crazy thing is, you know, if you think, well, okay, so we don't really feel great about having our periods. We don't really feel like we're killing it, like we're nailing it, like we're valuable, like we're productive. So we sort of feel a bit useless when we have our periods. All right, that's a week. When we're premenstrual, we're crazy psycho cows. That's about a week. So that's half of your reproductively viable life that you are thinking, there's something not quite right with me. There's something that's not good enough. I am not enough. And I just think, far out, we are in 2019, I was going to say 2018, and it's, you know, it's like if we're going to have girls to the front ruling the world and people with periods really owning that power, then they need to pay attention, because otherwise, it's like, how are you going to find out all of the really good bits of who you are if you're just ignoring this whole phenomena that impacts your life?
8: Do you think men have played a negative role in this whole idea that, you know, it's a bad thing, it's something to be ashamed of, and you're weak and you're being emotional and all those ideas around it? It's look, okay, you can blame us, it's fine.
17: Well, I just don't think it helps, to be honest.
8: Sure, okay.
17: Because I feel like it's really important when you're trying to change something, and you would come across this all the time, when you're trying to change something, you've got to, like, look back at how the fuck you got here and what went wrong to get an understanding, because you don't want to go back there again.
8: Yeah.
17: You got to sit in where you are to really take stock, and then you've just got to move forward and figure out how to get there. And in my experience, you know, it's funny, like, I remember when I first started doing this show, and I was speaking to a male friend of mine who's a musician, really good friend of mine, great guy, great musician. And he said to me, oh, geez, Lucy, we were just having a beer at the pub. And he said, you talk about your period a lot, you know? You're always, you know, banging on about it on Instagram. And I was like, yeah, but Davey, it's happening to me all the time. I'm a creative person. It impacts my life and it's actually awesome. And, you know, what would you rather I talked about my shit?
8: yeah.
17: And he thought about it and he said, yeah, I probably would take shit over periods. And I just thought, well, that says more about you than me, you know what I mean? And, like, fuck, we all came out of a lady.
8: Yeah.
17: There's no escaping that. It's something that's so integral to just life, you know? Yeah.
18: Hi, my name's Savannah Brown. I'm a writer and a spoken word poet, and I had the best time at FooBar today. It was so fun, so just conversational and chill. Callum was so easy to talk to. There were some jokes, but then we talked about some more serious stuff too. So I think it kind of covers all your ground. Some fun, some thoughtful stuff, but everything. A lot of fun. FooBar's the best.

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1: Page. I've got Honey Long in the studio, and we're going to do the best guest competition, right?
2: Yeah, so I remember that.
1: We're asking you the same questions that I'm asking all the guests on the show today. Question number two is a very simple question. When you buy ice cream, what do you tend to go for?
3: I'll give people a little life tip. So any Tesco, Sainsbury's or anything like that, they regularly just rotate whether they have Haagen-Dazs or Ben & Jerry's on offer for like £2.50. And I kind of live by that, essentially.
1: What? You live by the offer?
3: Yeah, but what I do
1: is... And you will die by the offer.
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1: All right, it's now time to welcome my first guests into the studio. I'm very excited at this time to welcome to the show Paul and Pascal from Say Yes Dog. Welcome, gentlemen. Welcome to the show. Where do we want to start with you guys? I'd love to talk about something that comes through very much in your music in terms of the sort of German heritage of the band, but also I'm very intrigued to know about where Luxembourg fits in terms of the kind of music that comes out of there. I've been to Luxembourg once. It's a really beautiful but quite slow-paced place. So,
5: sure.
1: Yeah, I just wondered what kind of musical upbringing you would have coming out of Luxembourg.
6: I mean, basically, it's only me who grew up in Luxembourg. And since we founded the band in Holland and live now in Berlin,
1: yeah,
6: there's not much influence of Luxembourg in our music, I would say.
1: And yeah. What about in your, like, growing up? What kind of thing?
6: There, for such a small place, there's quite a lot of bands, and because a lot of kids have good lesson, like music
1: education is
6: pretty good. So, and kids start bands like when they're young, and so did I as well. And so there's quite some bands. Not many make it out of Luxembourg, but it's like 500,000 people, so you can't expect a million bands coming out.
1: Yeah,
6: of Luxembourg,
1: course, because it's like quite a small amount of people to begin with. So
6: yeah.
1: And you live in Berlin now, but you started the band in Holland. So were you guys like university together, or how did you guys meet?
5: No, I grew up in Berlin and went to Holland, to Den Haag, to study there. And there we met Pascal.
1: Cool.
5: Haag is not the most interesting city in the world. So it's a good city for actually. And it's also rains a lot, so you just stay in and make some music, and that's how the band started.
1: I think that's why so many good bands come out of the UK.
5: I guess.
1: Rain grows bands.
5: Yeah. I mean, London has a good amount of rain and a good amount of
1: bands.
5: Good bands.
1: Yeah. And so we are literally 9 days away from the new album coming out.
6: That's good to know.
5: Yeah.
1: And so tell us, what's the next 9 days going to be like for you guys? How do you prepare for the release, or are you kind of just waiting?
5: Yeah, we're finished with this album for a while now, and we're just, I don't know, just waiting until the days, you know, to just fall and then the album will drop. I mean, we're not really, you know, like the last days we've been on tour and playing shows, and also before that, and it's, yeah, I mean, nobody's hearing nobody can hear the whole album yet on, like, you can't hear it yet on online, yeah, but we're playing the songs already, so
1: we're
5: already kind of into the new album mode.
1: Sure. And are you being surprised by, even though you're playing them live for the first time and people can't listen to them online in advance, do you still get like a little bit scared because of it? It's not like people can be singing your lyrics back at you, or so do you ever get nervous when you're playing new songs that you haven't released ahead of time?
6: Yeah, actually right now we play like half of our set is new songs, kind of, I would say. But for that, it's like we're kind of happy that people are not complaining or shouting like play the old songs or anything like that.
1: Sure.
5: Yeah. So we've been playing the old songs and the old set for a while now. It's, for us, it's super nice to just come out with some fresh songs and start playing them. Yeah.
1: The first I was aware of you guys was A Friend, which one of your first things you released, certainly over in the UK. And just really love like how that drives at you and just got that sort of mechanical kind of feel to it. And then the new track that we're playing, Lies, seems a bit more mellowed out compared to that. So what can we expect from the new album in terms of how will it differ from the last one that you brought out?
5: Yeah, I guess it's not so. It's maybe a good example for that, because it's, I'd say it's a bit more mellow, and it's maybe not so like in your face, four to the floor beats for the whole album like we did, like we did for the last one. And this one, it's I don't know. There's an after feeling on some songs. There's some more space to, I don't know, to breathe and to really develop as a song. It's not really like the, I mean, not all the tracks, but some of them, they're just not like pumping through like most of the stuff from the old album.
1: Yeah, right. And you guys get to play literally everywhere. Like, you've been in Asia, you've been in Korea, you've done loads and loads of places. Which place surprises you the most when you go there, that like you're just like surprised?
5: From the audience?
1: That you've got to be, yeah.
5: I mean, South Korean audience was, for me, was like the biggest surprise, I guess. Just we were playing on a festival, and for us it was already like we had this afternoon spot playing there, really small but attentive crowd, like they were really listening. But then later we went to this K-pop headlining artist at the night, and then just like a European festival outside, you have like 30,000 people in front of the stage, and not one of them like spoke one word when the guy was singing. So you're outside and in a field, and you have like 30,000 people like just shutting up and listening until the song is over, and then they just go crazy for exactly 5 seconds until it just collapses again,
1: right,
5: and it's dead silent again.
1: And that's
5: this,
1: so weird.
5: This kind of feeling.
1: It sounds very eerie.
5: Yeah. It's super weird. And, but, yeah.
1: And how, I know this is probably a question you get asked a lot, but it's just something that I personally want to know. How is it different here compared to, say, Berlin?
5: From
1: when
5: the
1: you
5: audience
1: play also? Live, yeah.
5: I guess, I mean, like the UK gigs we had, there were all, there was

0: In or in Germany, people are also like not like in South Korea, but rather quiet and really attentive.
1: Right? Yeah, or they're like really silently, just like drinking it in,
2: silently dancing maybe. Like that also happens a lot.
3: Oh, cool.
0: Well,
2: we really, really, like from the start, we always had these both the two different kind of audiences, like the one who listen and dance and the ones who just make loud parties, and it's both fine with us. Like, it can be both super nice shows then.
3: Yeah, cool. And so tell us a little bit more about how you made the new album, Voyage. Like, is there anything that you've tried for the first time on this album that you didn't do previously, or is there anything that did you work in a different way on any parts of it?
2: We didn't really work in a different way, but I think it's just a natural like development from what we had and what we kind of developed into now. It's just songs, they feel like, some songs feel a bit more, I don't know, like matured in a way that we rely on being like super simple and being totally cool with that. And maybe on the first album we would have tried to put everything in there what we kind of liked, and this time we have the, I don't know, we can also, like, there was a couple of situations where we just took a step back and went back to the demo rumbly version.
3: Yeah, right.
2: It just had the best feel for us, and
3: I think that's maybe like a maturity thing, that you just go with your instinct rather than what your ideal is. Do you know what I mean? Like, sometimes you'll do something and be like, oh, that wouldn't be what I would normally like want to come out, or
2: you know,
3: but you're like, well, I just trust my instinct as you get, and you've been going longer.
2: So yeah, for sure.
3: Sign of good musicianship, I would guess. So you guys are really busy. You're going off on a European tour. Are you going to anywhere that you've not been before that you're excited to go to?
2: Yes, going to Russia for the first time this summer. Yeah. St. Petersburg Sterilito Festival.
3: Nice.
2: It's going to be exciting. Like, I've heard a lot about Russia and playing there, and it's crazy.
3: And tonight you're in Oslo in dear old Hackney. It's my neck of the woods. And how are you feeling about that?
2: Great. I mean, it's a great area. We know it already, but we don't know that club.
3: No, it's good.
2: I've not been there.
3: Yeah,
2: good.
3: It's really nice.
0: We just said it's on the third floor and there's no elevator to bring up the gear.
2: We're supporting Phil Moriva, like friends of us, and they, it's like this rock, indie rock band, and they have a lot of gear. Like,
3: but that's their problem.
2: That's their problem. Basically, actually, like normally we have to help them, but today we're with you, so they have to carry everything.
3: There we go.
2: On their own.
4: Hey, yo, what's up, everybody? I'm Chauncey Black.
5: I'm Mark Middleton.
6: I'm Levi Little.
7: And I'm E. Williams.
4: And we are Black Street. Hey, yo, we enjoyed the show today.
7: Sure.
4: It was amazing. Pool Bar Radio was off the chain. We had a great time speaking to everybody. We felt like we were home in there.
5: You
4: did calling us legends throughout the whole show. And
6: they really knew the music.
4: Exactly.
6: That was so great.
4: Right.
6: The fact that the guys really knew the music, you know?
4: Right.
7: And they're funny.
6: Yes.
4: Hilarious. But we had a good time.
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11: 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All of the greatest artists, when we think of John Lennon, when we think of Bob Marley, you know, John Lennon was funding the Black Panthers at one point and on very good terms with Bobby Seale. Bob Marley was intrinsically linked to politics in Jamaica and was in many ways a game changer, actually, with what he was doing. Some of the greatest artists of yesteryear, if you listen to their music, it's almost like listening to a historical document.
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4: I've got my special guest co-host in the studio with me, it's Dan Masaku. We're just welcoming our first guest of the day, Killer Keller. What are you saying, my bro?
12: Yeah, I'm with you, man. Thank you for having me.
4: No, not at all. It's been a long time coming, and also it's just been an ages since I actually saw you last in person as well.
12: I think it was
4: in Camden somewhere the last time I saw you.
12: Yeah. You mentioned Camden. I mean, I go there so frequently. I love Camden.
4: I mean,
12: I've no doubt about it. We probably bucked then, wouldn't it?
4: Definitely. Yeah. What have you been up to, man? Because you are the arguably best known beatboxer
13: from
4: the UK.
13: I was literally sitting there thinking that myself. I was thinking, I reckon you're probably the most famous beatboxer
4: from the UK. 100%.
12: But from UK, I mean, I kind of spearheaded the whole European thing. So
13: yeah. I was going to say, possibly like more than the UK as well. Like
12: yeah, it happened.
13: Massive. Yeah,
5: just say the world. Just go big. Say the world.
13: I was going to say, at least probably the most successful. Yeah. Like,

0: I'm really fortunate. I was in the right place at the right time. It was a combination of that. But creation's love. And you pass it on.
1: Yeah.
0: You know, it's just, the baton gets passed. Mm-hmm. It's all an organism. And I'm just happy to still be a contender. You know.
1: Yeah.
0: What I mean?
1: Yeah. Absolutely. You've done. You've kind of diversified a lot. Yeah. Since you kind of made your name beatboxing,
0: well, you got it, haven't you?
1: Yeah. Is there still? Are you still very active in the beatboxing world?
0: It's to a degree, yeah. I mean, it's more like a judge as opposed to.
1: I love that.
0: Compete, you know.
1: I love that.
0: You know, I got exempt so early on because like I was there, I like one of three in the world doing it at one stage, early doors.
1: Yeah.
0: So it's like I kind of got exempt. I maybe went through like two or three battles, but that was just for a laugh, maybe a bit of cash when I was broke. But you know, these guys are like. They've got you
2: it's
0: know,
2: a sport now.
0: Bro, like it's like URL.
2: Yeah.
0: You know, but it's like it's on a whole new the superstars in the championships, that championship circuit is international. So you know, they can do a whole, you know, festival
2: if they
0: equivocal,
2: want.
0: You know what I mean? Of a run. And then they're set for the rest of the year, you know? They can go hang out in Thailand or something for the next 8 months and then come back in. It's that kind
1: right.
0: of thing.
1: Has it come that has it really come that far then? The sort of scene.
0: The competitions
1: scene.
0: Are crazy.
1: Incredible.
0: In a real kind of turntablist chin strokey way.
1: Yeah.
0: Do you know what I mean? Like it's gone beyond, you know, Reeps One, really good friend of mine, you know.
1: Yeah, I know. I'm very aware of Reeps One.
0: That's my dude.
1: Yeah.
0: And like he, you know, he coins it as, you know, it's new, it's new voice. It's like there's a technological aspect, there's a scientific aspect, and I think the other thing as well is like with kids, a lot of them are just like completely like magnetized by the how the hell does this person do this thing with his mouth?
1: Yeah. I don't think that will ever wear off.
2: Yeah, it won't.
1: We've got a few now, actually. We've you're probably only the second beatboxer we've had on the show. Well, not the second, but we had a crew of beatboxers,
3: we
1: obviously.
3: Did. Okay.
1: So, and that consisted of MC Zany.
0: Beatbox Collective.
3: Yes, yeah,
0: Beatbox
3: that's it. Yeah, we had them on.
1: So we had them on. So you're only the second. But, you know, like I said, you've diversified. You know, you've DJed. There's been a band, hasn't there?
0: Yeah, I did a thing with my ex-girlfriend called Them and Us.
1: Yes,
0: that happened for like a period of maybe 4 or 5 years.
1: Yeah.
0: Until we parted ways. It was, you know, in hindsight, okay, I kind of went back to go forward, you know, like you do in the entertainment industry.
1: Right.
0: But on the flip side, it's like, I couldn't have done what I did with her in that project if it was Killer Keller. It just wouldn't have worked. You know, people have like, you know, don't leave any room for people to make their own interpretations. You are what it says on the tin, and that's the way it should be. You know what I mean?
1: I hear that. So you didn't want to distract people by being Killer Keller in Them and Us.
0: Yeah.
1: Right, I hear that.
0: You know what I mean? Mm-hmm. And also, it was of a new age. Like, beatboxing was taking such a leap forward and whatnot. For me at the time, it felt so much better to be an observer. You know what I mean? It just was like, man, I could take the foot off the brake pedal a little bit and just like chill a little bit and see what's going on, rather than, you know, because for a long time it was like next record, tour, next record, DJ, da da da da da, and now I've got that energy back now.
1: Yeah,
0: but at that time, you know, at between the age of 32 and 37, I was like, yeah, you know what, I'm going to chill with it.
1: Yeah,
0: and it was the best thing I did, man.
1: Okay,
0: jumped into another project.
1: Yeah, and but all the while you felt you could do that because you'd cemented your reputation already.
0: Yeah,
1: right.
0: Yeah, I think that's the way it goes.
1: Yeah, yeah. So the sort of current project is the podcast.
0: Yeah, it's mad.
1: How's that going? And why a podcast?
0: You said I parted ways with my then girlfriend, and for me it was like, all right, so I need my mates, so get them all in and let's do a podcast. It was literally that was my theory. It was
1: kind of therapy.
0: Yeah. Because, you know, and I can talk about stuff, but as it's grown and the wave of podcasting has taken on a new energy, I've realised, man, it's like, in the same respect as MySpace or Facebook or Instagram or whatever the new platform, podcasts for me, I can envelop every single set skill that I have, I can incorporate it within this platform.
1: Yeah.
0: You know what I mean? So if I can beatbox with the guests. You know what I mean? I can throw, you know, ideas and thoughts and just musings about the music scene that, you know, it goes beyond the hip hop culture and the you know, the UK scene. It's like I get completely into like music, and I think that translates also graffiti, also street culture, and then I can top and tail it with the commercials, my own voiceovers, do my own soundtracks, do everything. For me, it's just like a no-brainer.
1: That's brilliant.
2: Yeah.
0: You know what I mean?
2: Yeah.
0: on it, and I'm just addicted to it. Like, yeah, like every opportunity, like I'm on it like a carb on it.
1: And how many episodes deep are you now, if you can remember off the top
0: of
1: your head?
0: 79.
1: Wow.
0: Yeah, okay. I only thought I had like 15 mates. Like, all right, yeah, no, it's been great. You know, I'm loving it. Loving it, man.
1: If you could have any podcast guest, this might be a cliche question by now, but dead or alive, if you could chat to anyone on your podcast, who would it be?
0: Ooh, David Rodigan. That'd be wicked.
1: Okay.
0: David Rodigan.
1: There's something we forgot to do. Yeah, yeah, yeah. Can't quite think.
2: Before you do get it, tell everyone where to find you.
1: Yes, man. Where can people get you on social media episodes?
0: Oh, bless you. Yeah, killerkellerofficial.com.

0: Wicked, wicked, Fubar Massive. This is the original Big Bad General Levy. Just like to say I had a great time on the radio station today. It's a real funny vibes, good vibes, positive. Big up the man like Michael Payne. Incredible. Mad the wall of them and spin them like a windmill. Wicked, wicked, Fubar Massive. General Levy says so. Incredible. Boom!
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5: And I can imagine if we do a series 3, the amount of stuff that I will get rid of for series 3 as well.
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5: Yeah, well, I'd probably get rid of all the white people actually and just make it all black. That's my aim. It's an all black sitcom where we just are racist.
3: That's kind of crazy.
5: It is, but that's comedy.
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7: Hi.
3: Hello, hey. Actor and comedian.
7: I was waiting for the description. Pause there. You weren't sure.
3: Well, we get a lot of so-called comedians and I'm always in disbelief of the arrogance that they actually go, yeah, I'm a comedian.
7: Oh, I'm definitely not. Hell. I'm a comedy actor.
3: Comedy actor, there you go. How are you?
7: Yeah, good, thank you. Am I really loud, or I just sound loud?
3: In your ears?
7: Yeah, it's fine. Don't worry about it.
3: You sound absolutely normal.
7: That's because I've been doing theatre, so I project.
3: Sure, right, yeah. Of course.
7: What I'm plugging is The Hustle.
3: I've seen it on the side of buses.
7: Yes, so have I. I saw it yesterday.
3: That's my exciting,
7: first one,
3: isn't it?
7: My first time seeing a film, I'm in loads of films. My first time seeing a film, I'm on the side of the bus. It's the first film I've been in, so it's the first time I've seen it.
8: Oh, is it your first ever film?
7: No, I was in Angus Thongs and Perfect Snogging.
8: Oh, yeah.
3: Of course you were.
8: That doesn't count.
7: How dare you? I was a very small part. I was a lesbian PE teacher. He was weirdly was quite creepy towards the 14-year-old
8: girls. Wouldn't happen now, probably. Probably wouldn't.
7: No, it's too PC gone mad now, isn't it? Of course, you can't get away with any of that stuff.
3: So you were in a movie that was made in 2019.
7: Correct.
3: When did you finish on it?
7: Oh, no, it was made 2018. Where are we now? 2019. Yes. Yeah, we finished it in 2018. And then, so it stars Anne Hathaway.
3: The
7: Oscar winner Anne Hathaway and Rebel Wilson, two very funny ladies, and I play basically Anton Rogers' part, who is the French sort of policeman who's a bit bent.
3: Who's Anton Rogers?
7: He plays the sort of corrupt. He's the right hand. I'm basically Anne Hathaway's right hand woman.
8: Yeah,
3: but who's Anton Rogers?
7: Oh, who's Anton Rogers?
3: May to December. Yeah, right. That's what I thought. He was obviously he played the chief inspector in Son of Pink Panther, starring Roberto Benigni.
7: Did he?
3: Yes. Of course he did, Anton Rogers. I just needed that little nudge over the hill to remember. But May to December. What a series.
7: That was a great series.
3: He was 70, she was 17. A beautiful romance. So you're playing the Anton Rogers character.
7: Yeah, so because I auditioned for it and I didn't think it had gone that well.
3: Sure.
7: And because I was like, no, I'm going to do a real... Because I did languages at university. Mm. So I pride myself on getting things right grammatically and accent-wise. So I did a very straight French accent in Universal. And I think that, looking back at the Anton Rogers, it's all very big.
8: Yes.
7: And I think generally when non-French people or do a French accent, it's all quite Inspector Clouseau. And I
3: hamburger!
7: Yeah.
3: That was Steve Martin doing Inspector Clouseau. The only funny bit in the whole film.
7: Did Steve Martin do Inspector Clouseau as well?
3: The Pink Panther.
7: Hang on.
3: Steve Martin did...
7: I only remember the Peter Sellers ones. So...
3: Well, not only did Peter Sellers... Was Peter Sellers not the only Inspector Clouseau? Who was the other guy? It was Alan Arkin.
8: Alan Arkin.
7: That... I saw that on Netflix yesterday for the first time. I didn't watch it, but I saw the trailer. I was like, oh my God, Alan Arkin was...
3: Inspector Clouseau. Clouseau. For one film.
7: So who's there been? Clouseau, Martin, Steve Martin...
3: Steve Martin did two Pink Panther movies.
8: Quite modern ones, like a few years ago.
3: And there's a bit when he can't say hamburger. He's going, hamburger! And I went to see it in Watford in a packed cinema and no one laughed for the entire film. And then he goes, hamburger! And I laugh out loud and I'm immediately embarrassed by the fact that I'm the only person who's laughed in this comedy. It was just like,
7: Can I ask you a question? Do you find fart jokes funny?
3: No.
7: Do Do you find fart jokes funny?
3: No.
7: Oh, you don't? Are you not lying?
3: No, I'm not lying.
7: Good. Is he lying?
8: I don't know. No, I find them quite funny.
7: Do you find them funny?
3: I actively removed them from Uncle because I was just like, we're better than these guys.
7: That's the thing, because I feel like the people who laugh at comedy French accents are the same people that laugh at fart jokes, but you've just disproved that theory.
3: They're not.
7: You're an anomaly.
3: They're not.
7: You're unique. Special.
3: I don't think I am unique. I think that's I'm sure there is a Venn diagram of the crossover, but...
7: Because I don't like fart jokes. I just don't. I'm half German. I don't... Like, for me, a body is a beautiful thing. It's all very natural. Why are we laughing at bodily functions? I'm quite po-faced about it.
3: Oh, really? I just pretend that
8: I don't
3: exist.
8: Like a cartoon fart thing. I like a fart joke where it appears like someone shat themselves or something.
7: Oh, my shot.
8: I think that's quite funny. Yeah. But I don't like a kind of raspberry kind of level fart joke. So but I quite like a sort of, I think there's a median of it that I find funny.
7: You've got a scale.
8: Yeah. There's a frequency where I'm like, that's funny.
3: I think that, yeah, if it's just someone that's walking onto a screen farting, then that's not. But I think what... in order to appreciate it, there has to be a certain element of human tragedy.
7: Mm. Absolutely.
3: So the fact that there were real stakes involved.
7: If it's real, yeah.
3: You know, there was a fart joke in Malcolm in the Middle where the mum bent over. I think they were having a family argument and the mum bent over and accidentally farted. And then they all laugh, but she's humiliated.
8: Yes.
3: And you go, there was a human story there.
8: Yes.
7: How beautiful. Mm.
8: The thing I'm thinking of...
3: It's a bit in Dumb and Dumber when he shits... when he's in the toilet and you go, this is amazing.
8: I remember seeing a filmed insert on like a music... might have been something like SNTV or something.
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4: My name's Elliot Spellagudder and I've just been on Fubar Radio on Nick and Nat's fan club. And I really enjoyed myself. It was lovely. And I really enjoyed talking about things I'm a fan of. I think that's the experience that most people get from coming on Fan Club. And I think it's the experience people want to get when listening to Fan Club as well, making funny jokes and delivering witty riposts. It's all a good bit of fun, isn't it? Because when we listen to the radio, we want to laugh and we want to have a nice time. And I think me, Nick and Nat have succeeded. Thank you very much.

0: Martin, dishing out shit advice.
1: Oh, that's unfair.
2: That is harsh, isn't it?
1: Oh, that's a new sting.
2: I reckon now and again we give out good advice.
1: Yeah. Sometimes it's to do with shit.
2: Yeah, a lot of it is. Some sex. Although Mark Dolan's show has just finished.
1: Yeah.
2: You've been listening from the morning. And he had an actual sex expert who dished out proper
1: sex-spert.
2: Advice.
1: Sexpert.
2: Sexpert.
1: Sexy Bert.
2: Ex-specs. I don't know what I'm talking about. Her name is Tracy Cox, and he didn't make a joke about her name sounding like Cox.
1: Yeah.
2: And how do you do that? As a human, how do you ignore that instinct?
1: That's why he doesn't get paid the big bucks like us.
2: He doesn't have to split his fee.
1: Yeah. Welcome to the Carl... It's actually Chris Martin and Carl Donnelly, according to my sheet. Despite that...
2: What the fuck? Producer Natalie, why is Chris's name in front of mine on the paperwork?
1: I'm overtaking.
2: Please.
1: I'm overtaking.
2: Although you are driving the desk today.
1: I'm driving.
2: You're in charge of all the knobs.
1: I'm driving... first one I'm in charge of, Carl Donnelly. Welcome to our show. If you haven't listened before, we're the Agony Uncle Show.
2: Yeah.
1: We give advice. Sometimes it's about feces. Sometimes it's about love. Sometimes it's about nuts and herbs.
2: Yeah.
1: So have you got any problems, guys? Any problems? Big, small, spurious?
2: Just give us a
1: tedious. Show.
2: Tumultuous.
1: Oh, good word.
2: That's good, I didn't know that one.
1: From the Latin tumult, which means crowd.
2: Is that true?
1: Baby. Said it quickly.
2: You did.
1: With confidence.
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1: Or email Chris and Carl at FUBAR Radio. It doesn't go to anyone, but it makes me feel good.
2: It'll just rebound.
1: You'll get, message failed to deliver.
2: I'm standing up with my hands in my pockets today. Yeah. That's how I'm doing the radio. Why is this?
1: You're doing the radio.
2: That's how I'm doing the radio.
1: I'm a little boy doing the radio. Also, you can call us if you want to get in touch. We'll probably have, are we having Mike on, Natalie? We have in Mike.
2: She
1: Mike. Mike's White Goods. Mike. We have regular caller Mike.
2: Yeah.
1: Normally halfway through the show, gives us an update on what he's been up to
2: and what White Goods is recommending this week.
1: If you fancy a little phone call, if you're bored at work or you're unemployed or just I don't know, you have a break. Call us on 0330. You know, you don't. Any reason. I'm not just listing reasons, of course. 0330 223 0200.
2: Do you want to say that again? Yeah. You meant to do it twice.
1: 0330 223 0200.
2: Good. You mix up your O's and your zeros.
1: Yeah, just mix it up, mate. Variety is the spice of life.
2: It's also the bane of radio.
1: Is it?
2: No, it's not. I don't know.
1: You can also let us know what dreams you're having, guys.
2: You can.
1: We start interpreting dreams in the second half of the show. We've got guest Celia Pequola, very funny Australian.
2: Very